0: their home.
1: Well, it would be very nice if we could freeze senior taxes, and it would be very nice if we could freeze everybody's taxes. But as you've been watching, the cost of fuel is going up. The operation of our city is going up. Our 80% of our budgets are going to wages that are go to union people who are also hungry and also requiring increases every time they do their settlements. So it's very nice to say we're going to freeze seniors' taxes. Then somebody else has to pick that share up, young people with families. We can't freeze taxes.
2: As for the Toronto mayoral candidates debate, that is still underway right now, and we'll have highlights for you a little bit later on. Peel police have made arrests and recovered stolen vehicles after an investigation into a Highway 407 fraud scheme. The investigation began in May when police started looking into the suspected use of fraudulent documents at several Service Ontario locations. Police say license plates were registered to fake companies, enabling drivers to rack up significant tolls and parking fees without having to pay. This included more than $100,000 in 407 tolls. Four men from Brampton, Caledon, Milton, and Toronto, they have been arrested. The charges include fraud over $5,000, use of forged documents, and possession of property obtained by crime. As part of the investigation, 10 stolen vehicles were also recovered. The estimated value of the vehicles, $750,000. Police are investigating a shooting and crash in Scarborough. This is just one of the scenes at Victoria and Lawrence where multiple vehicles are damaged. Police say officers responded to a shooting in a parking lot near Birchmount and Lawrence around 3 o'clock this afternoon before a suspect vehicle was involved in a collision at the location. Now we spoke with the man about what he witnessed.
3: He shot two trucks, and then he come, we gonna side. Our truck is spotted over here. So we gonna side, and our trucks comes and hit him. Hit him to catch him. So it was four guys, one guy is catch, and three guys gone.
4: So your truck, you use your truck to stop, try and stop them?
3: Yeah, stop him. He stop it. That's one. That's the guy. Yeah, he is 65 years, but he did a good job, great job.
2: Paramedics tell CP24 one person has been taken to hospital. It's unclear just how serious their injuries are. Police are investigating after a vehicle riddled with bullets ended up crashing in North Etobicoke. Police say they responded to reports of a single vehicle collision just after 4:30 this morning at International Boulevard and Carlingview Drive. The vehicle had struck a tree, but it also had several bullet holes in the front windshield and passenger side of the window. Now, one of the rear windows also broken. The driver ran away. There were no reported injuries. Investigators have not released a suspect description. Anyone with information being asked to contact police or Crime Stoppers. One person has been injured in a shooting at an Etobicoke home. Police responded to an address on Botfield Avenue near Kipling and Burnham Thorpe around 12:45 a.m. A man was rushed to a trauma center with serious but non-life-threatening injuries. No word on suspects, and so far no arrests have been made. An arrest has been made in Brampton in a shooting there dating back more than 4.5 years. 46-year-old Nakeem Jamar Johnson was arrested last week in Manitoba. He was wanted on a Canada-wide warrant and is facing 17 charges, including attempted murder and conspiracy to commit murder. Police say on February 3, 2022, a man was seriously injured in a shooting at a plaza near Queen and Rutherford. A year later, guns, 10 kilograms of methamphetamine, and significant quantities of fentanyl and cocaine were seized from multiple locations across the GTA as part of the investigation. Johnson appeared in court in Brampton for a bail hearing. A woman has been arrested in the sexual assault of a vulnerable youth after police say she fraudulently worked as an educational assistant at the Hamilton Wentworth District School Board. 30-year-old Carly Tripp is charged with sexual assault, voyeurism, and uttering death threats. Police say Tripp met with the student while working as an EA and eventually began meeting with them outside of school. Police are concerned Tripp may have targeted other vulnerable people through her work. A dozen Jewish teachers have filed human rights complaints against four Ontario school boards and two unions. They claim they experience discrimination because of their creed, ethnic origin, and ancestry, and say in many cases they were penalized when they reported it. The teachers named the TDSB, York, Simcoe, and Ottawa Carleton boards, as well as the unions representing both high school and elementary teachers. They're seeking $150,000 each in damages, as well as compensation for counseling. A lawyer representing the teachers outlined some of their claims.
0: They've experienced things like going to school and having swastikas written on chalkboards on their desks. They've experienced hearing students sing Hitler chants in the schoolyard at recess. They've experienced being told that giving out books about the Holocaust and the history of the Holocaust could be seen as trying to drum up donations for the Middle Eastern conflict.
2: The TDSB has issued a statement. It reads in part, it is the board's general practice not to comment on active legal proceedings or matters involving individual employees. Antisemitism has no place in our communities or schools. The board has and will continue to work with community groups and agencies to combat antisemitism and to foster inclusive schools and workplaces where students and staff feel safe and welcome. The teachers also want to see transparent and enforceable policies put in place to combat discrimination. This is Toronto's breaking news, CP24. We're going to have more details on gas prices. They are heading up. We'll tell you by how much into the weekend. Stay with us.
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0: Here's a look at some of the top stories we're following tonight. Peel police appealing for witnesses after a pedestrian was struck in a fatal hit and run in Mississauga. A Hamilton man now facing charges. Election signs springing up across the city. Residents, businesses now allowed to display those candidate signs on their properties ahead of the October 26th election. And time to fill up your tank tonight because gas prices set to rise 7 cents tomorrow, another 7 cents on Saturday. Stay with CP24 for more on these stories. For more details, head to cp24.com and the CP24 app. A Hamilton man has been charged in a fatal hit and run in Mississauga on Tuesday. It happened on Winston Churchill Boulevard in Dundas Street East shortly before 6 p.m. A pedestrian in his 60s was walking in a crosswalk when he was struck by a pickup truck. He was pronounced dead at the scene. 69-year-old Aubrey Lawrence was taken into custody last night and charged with failing to remain at the scene of a fatal crash. Investigators want to speak to a person that had an interaction with the driver in a nearby parking lot after the man was hit.
1: First of all, good on you for trying to follow this person, but we need you for valuable evidence. You can help put this individual behind the wheel, and you can tell us a little bit more about what happened and really explain your version of events to try and defeat the possibility that they may indicate they didn't know they hit somebody.
0: Police also want to speak with anyone who witnessed the collision, saying the investigation is still active. Three Toronto mayoral candidates taking to the stage tonight to debate housing, engagement, affordability, thrivability, and more. Candidates, they include Chris Alexander, Brad Bradford, and Olivia Chow. And CP24's Cesia Nelson, she is there. Cesia, what is some of the takeaways you're getting so far?
2: Well, Melissa, a lot of this debate has been centered around affordability and housing. In fact, about half of the people listening into this debate are renters. We're hearing a lot of questions around that. In fact, they're passing around these pens and cue cards, giving them to people who are listening, and they have a chance to write down any questions they have. Right now, they're going through the questions from the organizers. This is being put on by a number of renters and residents associations. But afterwards, they will be reading questions from these cue cards that have been submitted by people in attendance. But housing, affordability, a lot of the main issues being discussed, including property tax as well. But today is a big day on the campaign trail. We're hearing a lot from the candidates, but you might have seen a lot as well, because today is the first day where candidates can put their campaign signs on lawns and grass all around the city. It looks like a rainbow on some streets. In fact, Olivia Chow said her team of 300 plus volunteers were painting the city purple, putting up her purple lawn signs, around 7,000 of them around the city. Meantime, Brad Bradford today spent the day talking about how he wants to overhaul the city's budget. The main point of that is separating the operating budget from the capital budget. He believes this will give the city more money to use in order to not cut any services when he does propose that property tax freeze. And Chris Alexander, who's also inside debating right now, responded to Olivia Chow and has been speaking a lot about TTC and improving transit in the city. Take a listen to what all three candidates had to say today.
3: Groceries. Cost of groceries keep going up. That's why we make sure your kids are getting a bit of a break and be able to have a meal in school. That means you don't have to buy as much groceries. And we are stopping price gouging and also helping seniors age at home by supporting the service so they can stay healthy, stay connected.
4: But we're now 3 years later. Nearly 20% increases in your property tax bill. $9 billion from the province in transfers. And Mayor Chow is now leaving you with, wait for it, a $1.6 billion gap in the budget. She didn't fix the problem. She just sent us all the bill.
5: My message is very clear and very simple. Being a nice person is not the same as having a plan. Being a kind person is not the same as having a plan for our city. Olivia Chow has not released any credible plan to build affordable housing in Toronto. She has not put forward any plan to decrease the numbers of unhoused people living with homelessness in this city more than beyond the modest trend that it's been on.
2: And during this debate, there are just a few things these candidates are agreeing on right now, which is ramping up enforcement when it comes to bad landlords, making sure that they are paying the bill when a repair needs to be done, and also not cutting any city services. Of course, these are very tough tasks when you talk about major things that need to be done in the city. But Melissa, we're seeing stacks and stacks of these cue cards filled with questions. I don't think they will be able to get through all of them, but it's definitely a healthy discussion up inside the church right now.
0: Yeah, curious to know what voters are asking there. Thanks so much for that, Zija. A Toronto hospital network is set to vastly expand its unique permanent housing program. Dunn House officially opened in 2024, offering homes to 51 people, most of them homeless, who visit emergency rooms often. Preliminary numbers show that 48 of those residents visited emergency rooms 52% fewer times after they moved in, and the length of those hospital stays dropped 79%. Now the program is expanding to house 300 people.
6: Today is really more focused on the people across our country that need the most support, that have these interconnected challenges of homelessness, of health challenges, limited access to the supports and the affordable housing that we need to build. We see that story with Dunn House. It's a remarkable success story.
3: We have two more sites to follow. There's three new sites, Dunn House 1, 2, 3, 4, 5. It's near the Toronto Western Hospital, 200 beds in total. So 200 people who visit the ER many times a year will have somewhere to build a life and have a home.
0: The Dunn House expansion includes a combined $65 million investment from the federal government, City of Toronto, UHN Foundation, and the province has agreed to provide support for healthcare services and healthcare workers. Toronto's largest food bank says the rising cost of diesel is having a big impact on how many people they're able to feed. The Daily Bread Food Bank trucks transport more than 1 million pounds of food to over 200 food programs across Toronto every week. The food bank says its transportation costs ballooned by $22,000 between March and August compared to the same time period last year. With a municipal election coming up, Daily Bread CEO Neil Hetherington telling CP24 what he wants elected officials to do to ease pressure on food banks.
7: Making sure that city lands are dedicated to building affordable housing, making sure that there's inclusionary zoning and density bonusing. These are the types of things when you have affordable housing, when you have a decrease in precarious employment, and a lobbying of the province to take care of people on disability. When you put those three things together, I think we're going to start to see a city where everybody can thrive, and that's what I'm going to be pushing for, whoever the next mayor is.
0: We're expecting an increase in gas prices over the next couple of days. Dan McTagg for Canadians for Affordable Energy says the price will go up 7 cents first thing tomorrow morning, and then another 7 cents on Saturday, which will put the average price for a liter of regular just shy of $1.93. An Indigenous artist is hoping for the return of some of her work. It was in a vehicle stolen from the parking lot of an Airport Road hotel on the National Day of Truth and Reconciliation this week. These panels were scheduled to be installed tomorrow at this Brampton Park near Beauverde and Jacuzzi Road. Artist Jeanette Ladd from the Saugeen First Nation of Bruce County drove down with her father to be on hand for the installation of her work. But her father's Toyota Tundra pickup truck with the panels inside, it was stolen from their hotel after they parked it on Tuesday.
8: I'm just a little bit heartbroken. Like, you know, yesterday was the Day of Truth and Reconciliation, and it just breaks my heart that I know probably the thieves didn't even know that this artwork was in the back, but, you know, if they could, you know, drop it off somewhere. Hopefully they have taken the artwork out and put it somewhere, and hopefully someone can find it for us.
0: Peel police are investigating the theft, and the hotel has handed over security video. This is Toronto's breaking news, CP24. We'll have the latest on the latest Canadian in space. That's coming up.
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2: The cost of living is high, and times are getting tougher. Edward Gong says, while the current administration has fallen short, that's why he is taking action and calling for $1,000 in emergency relief for Torontonians aged 18 and over to ease the cost of living. Poll numbers may change, but the bills we face every day won't wait.
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2: 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Vote for Gong. Number 22. Gong. Gong. Authorized by the official campaign of Edward Gong.
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4: 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Later on CTV National News and Watch on Crave.
7: A witch isn't born. She begins.
8: What does Henry Park want?
7: To dance with the devil.
9: Canadian astronaut Joshua Kuchrick blasted off into space today.
5: 3, 2, 1, ignition, and liftoff. Go Falcon, go Dragon, and go Crew 13.
9: He is one of four members of the NASA SpaceX Crew 13 mission that blasted off from Cape Canaveral in Florida today. The crew will spend 6 months at the International Space Station. While there, they'll be conducting experiments, doing research, taking part in critical maintenance work as well. Kuchrick is the fourth Canadian to take part in a long-duration mission to the ISS.
6: Hello, everyone. Waddy tells me I'm in space. I don't really believe it yet. It does feel weird, though. SpaceX, thank you for the ride. It's good to be here. To my colleagues, friends, and family in both countries, NASA, the Canadian Space Agency, and the Royal Canadian Air Force, thank you for everything you've done to get us here, the start of what will hopefully be a long, a safe, and an impactful mission. To my family, Heather, Peter, and Anna, I miss you. Everyone else, thank you for the support. It is time for Crew 13 to go to work.
9: Wow, what a view he has. Canadian astronaut Jeremy Hansen says launches like the one that took place today are harder for the families of astronauts than anything.
10: I was more nervous today watching that countdown than I was sitting in the rocket. And that is just the reality. I think that's, as humans and operators, that's where we get to mentally. I know Josh would have been there, very prepared for what he's about to do. But for the families, they're watching. You know, and I experienced this with my wife, Catherine, talking to her after. I mean, they just don't know. You don't really have control. You don't know what's going on. And so it's very nerve wracking. And I felt that same emotion this morning watching that launch. So I'm just grateful they're safely in orbit. You know, they're at risk the entire time they're in space. It's a risky business, even on the space station. I know we take the safety of these crews for granted, but at NASA and the Canadian Space Agency, we understand that at any given moment, it can get a lot more dynamic, a lot more challenging.
9: The SpaceX 13 crew on the International Space Station, they're going to be there for 6 months. This is National Menopause Month, and the issue will be front and center later this month at the National Menopause Show. The ambassador for the show, Sophie Gregoire Trudeau, and she joined our Ji-Young Lee on CP24 Breakfast earlier.
11: Because I'm in the chaos, in the midst of it. Yeah. Like so many, I think it's millions and millions of women right now in Canada are going through either perimenopause or postmenopause. And, you know, from the brain fog to the 3 a.m. wake up to the heart palpitations to the irritability, so many women are going through so much without really knowing what's happening, right? So it's so important that we get the information out there without knowing our bodies and understanding them. Where are we going? Like, not only as women, but as the fabric of our society. It is paramount that we know more about our own health.
9: The show takes place at the International Center on the 17th and 18th of this month. This is Toronto's breaking news, CP24. We'll have the latest on tonight's mayoral debate inside of Trinity St. Paul's United Church when we come back. Stay with us.

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0: tonight, a good time to fill up the tank. Here is why: gas prices set to rise 7 cents tomorrow, and then another 7 cents come Saturday. Toronto mayoral candidates participating in a debate right now at Trinity St. Paul's United Church. We'll tell you what they're saying. And four people facing charges in an investigation involving stolen cars and fraud documents reaching more than $100,000 in Highway 407 tolls. This is Toronto's breaking news, CP24. Hello, I'm Melissa Duggan. Thanks for being with us. Three Toronto mayoral candidates taking to the stage tonight to debate housing, engagement, affordability, and thrivability. CP24's Cijin Nelson has been checking it all out. And it's not just what's happening inside the debate that's catching people's eye. We're also seeing signs starting to pop up as well, Cijin.
1: Absolutely, Melissa. The campaign season is in full swing. Today is the first day that candidates can put lawn signs up for their campaign. So it's popping everywhere around the city, looking like a rainbow on some streets. But inside the church right now is a heated debate this evening between Brad Bradford, Olivia Chow, and Chris Alexander. A lot of the issues have been around affordability and housing, especially considering this is being hosted by a number of residents and tenant associations across the city. When they asked the crowd, about a couple hundred people inside, half the people raised up their hands when they were asked, are you a tenant? Do you rent in the city? So that has been a lot of the focus. Some of the questions that we're hearing being posed to people, being posed to the candidates include, what is your stance on rent-controlled housing? How you would protect rent-controlled housing? How you would enforce bad landlords who don't renovate their bad properties quickly, how you would advocate on behalf of the city to the province on protecting tenants. Those have been some of the main questions. And a lot of these questions were posed by the moderator, but people in the crowd also got a chance to ask. They were given these cue cards, handing them out throughout the night, and these will also be posed to the candidates. But take a listen to what Brad Bradford, Olivia Chow, and Chris Alexander had to say on the issue of tenant protection.
2: We need to do a better job with enforcement. We need to do a better job with bylaw. There's a lot of great landlords out there, but there are some that are not keeping up to the standards which we would deem as adequate. And I would add Toronto Community Housing to that list as well, because there's a lot of folks living in TCHC in conditions that are completely deplorable.
3: The new mayor needs to back up our bylaw officers. We should not be setting up action teams for rent eviction if bylaws are actually being enforced. That should have happened as a matter of course. And where these measuring of landlords sits, whether with the city or with the public sector, that should be examined.
4: I will enact a bad landlord task force. We're hiring lawyers and inspectors to go after those landlords that are not repairing their building. We will take them to court and we will find them and we will come in and repair the building and then give them the bill. That's the way to go forward.
1: So the big ticket item today is housing and affordability. All these candidates do agree on some key principles, such as more enforcement from bylaw officers against bad landlords, protecting tenants, making sure they can't raise the rent illegally. But it's how they do it that's where they differ. Different approaches for the same goal here, Melissa. So we'll keep you updated throughout the night as we hear more from this debate.
0: That for us tonight, Cijin. Thank you. Peel police have made arrests and recovered stolen vehicles after an investigation into a Highway 407 fraud scheme. The investigation began in May when police started looking into the suspected use of fraudulent documents at several Service Ontario locations. Police say license plates were registered to fake companies, enabling drivers to rack up significant tolls and parking fees without having to pay. This included more than $100,000 in 407 tolls. Four men from Brampton, Caledon, Milton, and Toronto, they have been arrested. The charges include fraud over $5,000, use of forged documents, and possession of property obtained by crime. As part of the investigation, 10 stolen vehicles also recovered. The estimated value of the vehicles, $750,000. Police investigating a shooting and a crash in Scarborough. This is one of the scenes at Victoria Park in Lawrence where multiple vehicles are damaged. Police say officers responded to a shooting in a parking lot near Birchmount in Lawrence around 3 o'clock this afternoon before a suspect vehicle was involved in a collision at this location. We spoke with a man about what he witnessed.
5: He shot two trucks, and then he come, we gonna side. Our truck is spotted over here. So we gonna side, and our trucks comes and hit him. Hit him to catch him. So it was four guys, one guy is catch, and three guys gone.
6: So your truck, you use your truck to stop, try and stop them?
5: Yeah, stop him. He stop it. That's one. That's the guy. Yeah, he is 65 years, but he did a good job, great job.
0: Paramedics tell CP24 one person has been taken to hospital. It's unclear just how serious their injuries are. Police are investigating after a vehicle riddled with bullets ended up crashing in North Etobicoke. Police say they responded to reports of a single vehicle collision just after 4:30 this morning at International Boulevard in Carlingview Drive. The vehicle had struck a tree, but it also had several bullet holes in the front windshield and passenger side window. One of the rear windows was also broken. The driver ran away, and there were no reported injuries. Investigators have not released a suspect description, but anyone with information is being asked to call police or Crime Stoppers. One person has been injured in a shooting at an Etobicoke home. Police responded to an address on Botfield Avenue near Kipling and Burnhamthorpe around 12:45 a.m. A man was rushed to a trauma center with serious but non-life-threatening injuries. No word on suspects, and so far no arrests have been made. An arrest has been made in a Brampton shooting dating back more than 4.5 years. 36-year-old Nakeem Jamar Johnson was arrested last week in Manitoba. He was wanted on a Canada-wide warrant and is facing 17 charges, including attempted murder and conspiracy to commit murder. Police say on February 3, 2022, a man was seriously injured in a shooting at a plaza near Queen and Rutherford. A year later, guns, 10 kilograms of methamphetamine, and significant quantities of fentanyl and cocaine were seized from multiple locations across the GTA as part of the investigation. Johnson appeared in court in Brampton for a bail hearing. This is Toronto's breaking news, CP24. We're going to have more on gas prices, how much you can expect to pay into the weekend. That's coming up.
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0: some of the top stories we're following tonight. Peel police appealing for witnesses after a pedestrian was struck in a fatal hit and run in Mississauga. A Hamilton man is facing charges. A mayoral debate tonight involving candidates Bonnie Crombie, Deepika DeMerla, Carolyn Parrish, and Alvin Tejo. Details coming up. And it's time to fill up your tanks. Gas prices are rising 7 cents tomorrow, and then 7 more cents come Saturday. Stay with CP24 for more on these stories. For more details, head to cp24.com and the CP24 app. Food Banks Mississauga hosting a mayoral debate tonight involving candidates in Mississauga, Bonnie Crombie, Deepika DeMerla, Carolyn Parrish, and Alvin Tejo. Now, the candidates squaring off on building housing.
1: You obviously were reborn when you went to the province
2: for a couple of months or a couple of years.
1: Yes, you're a whole new attitude on housing, a whole new attitude on speeding up permits. We were known as the second worst municipality in Ontario to get building done, and that was you. And that is really great. That you
3: My commitment is I will never take the side of developers, have a housing panel completely stocked with developers to take their advice, to write their plans, to write their initiatives, to write their motions. I wouldn't do that. This
1: and
3: city will not be run by developers.
1: They're working, Ms. Crombie. They're working.
4: We still haven't hit any of our targets. And we haven't received the provincial funding because of that. We need a change. We need a change in leadership to get these housing units built.
5: All right, time to move on.
1: But Alvin, we got $401 million from the province as a reward.
4: That was less than what we were promised.
3: Is that a billion or a million?
4: Vaughan got more money.
3: Vaughan got four times more per capita than we did. Why? Why? They're much smaller than we are.
0: A Hamilton man has been charged in a fatal hit-and-run in Mississauga that happened on Tuesday. It happened at Winston Churchill Boulevard and Dundas Street East shortly before 6 p.m. A pedestrian in his 60s was walking in a crosswalk when he was struck by a pickup truck. He was pronounced dead at the scene. 69-year-old Aubrey Lawrence was taken into custody last night and charged with failing to remain at the scene of a fatal crash. Investigators want to speak with a person that had an interaction with the driver in a nearby parking lot after the man was hit.
6: As officers and investigators were canvassing in the area, they were able to determine that an interaction took place between the driver of that vehicle and a member of the public, another motorist. That occurred shortly after the collision in a parking lot within the vicinity. We are appealing to that person to come forward to police because you may have invaluable evidence that will help us in our investigation and the charges that I can announce have now been laid, as investigators did place 69-year-old Aubrey Lawrence of Hamilton in custody last night for the offense of failed to remain at an accident resulting in death.
0: Police want to speak with anyone who witnessed the collision, saying the investigation is still active. A Toronto hospital network set to vastly expand its unique permanent housing program. Dunhouse officially opened in 2024, offering homes to 51 people, most of them homeless, who visit emergency rooms often. Preliminary numbers show that 48 of those residents visited emergency rooms 52% fewer times than after they moved in. Now, the length of their hospital stays, that dropped 79%. Now the program expanding to house 300 people.
7: So it makes good financial sense. It's a humanitarian, first and foremost, humanitarian action, but it's making good financial and economic sense. And that's what we need to keep the momentum building. Behind those numbers, obviously, are people who are doing so much to care for each other, to build community, to support each other through the tough times, and they get better from there.
8: Problems don't just go away because you turn away. It takes hope and not fear. It takes effort, not complacency. Here, City of Toronto, CreateTO, UHN, federal government stepping up with the homegrown solutions. Housing as healthcare with support on site. We are standing together. We need to continue to work urgently to bring it to more people and ease pressure on our hospitals and our neighborhoods.
9: This is personal. I was born at 135 Rose Avenue in St. Jamestown. where if I'd been born up the street, just one block across Bloor, there would have been a 7-year difference in how long my family was expected to live. I know what a home and neighborhood make possible. A hospital is where you go when you're sick. A home is what you need to choose and achieve health, and no one should have to choose. So what do you prescribe to the terminal condition of homelessness? We prescribe a home and then build health care and social care around it.
0: The Dunhouse expansion includes a combined $65 million investment from the federal government, City of Toronto, and UHN Foundation, while the province has agreed to provide support for health services and healthcare workers. Toronto's largest food bank says the rising cost of diesel is having a big impact on how many people they're able to feed. The Daily Bread Food Bank trucks, they transport more than 1 million pounds of food to over 200 food programs across Toronto every week. The food bank says its transportation costs ballooned by $22,000 between March and August compared to the same time period last year. CEO Neil Hetherington spoke to CP24 about the impact this is having.
2: Every single dollar that we are spending on diesel is a meal. And so that's 22,000 less meals. It's 22,000 less pounds of food that the Daily Bread Food Bank is sending out to the community. And at this time, when we're just about near Thanksgiving, people are thinking about what the blessings that they have are. But there are so many in our city. There are so many in the country. In fact, 1 in 4 Canadians, according to StatsCan, are food insecure. And so we need to feed that need, and this is not helping.
0: The price of diesel rose another 3 cents at midnight to just under $2.59. The price has been rising fairly steadily since the start of the U.S. war with Iran, which impacts the key shipping route of the Strait of Hormuz. Now, sticking with the pumps, we're expecting an increase in gas prices over the next couple of days. Dan McTagg with Canadians for Affordable Energy says the price will go up 7 cents first thing tomorrow, and then another 7 cents on Saturday, which will put the average price for a liter of regular just shy of $1.93. An Indigenous artist is hoping for the return of some of her work. It was in a vehicle stolen from the parking lot of an Airport Road hotel on National Truth and Reconciliation Day. CTV's John Musselman has the story.
5: Hopefully we find them and we can get them.
10: Jeanette Ladd is an Indigenous artist from Saugeen First Nation in Bruce County near Sauble Beach. This is some of her work. These panels were scheduled to be installed tomorrow at this Brampton Park near Beauvert and Chincoosie Road. Ladd drove down with her father to be on hand for the installation. But everything fell apart overnight when her father's Toyota Tundra pickup truck was stolen at their hotel on Airport Road. The panels were inside the truck.
5: I'm just a little bit heartbroken. Like, you know, yesterday was the day of truth and reconciliation, and it just breaks my heart that... I know probably the thieves didn't even know that this artwork was in the back, but, you know, if they could, you know, drop it off somewhere.
10: Ladd says she is devastated, but she is hopeful the thieves won't destroy the artwork. She's appealing for the public's help. If it was dumped somewhere, someone might find it.
5: Hopefully they have taken the artwork out and put it somewhere, and hopefully someone can find it for us.
10: We spoke with staff at the hotel. They confirmed the incident. Ladd says a report has also been filed with Peel Regional Police. Ladd says the hotel has handed over security video to investigators, but she wasn't permitted to view it. All she found in the parking lot this morning was shattered glass from where the pickup truck was parked. And to make matters even worse, this isn't the first time she's been victimized by car thieves.
5: About 2 years ago, I was staying in a hotel in Oakville. I was actually delivering a piece of artwork to Toronto, but the artwork was already delivered. Then I stayed overnight in Oakville, and in the morning, my vehicle was gone.
10: Ladd says she has notified the city of Brampton about the theft, and staff told her they will reassess the plan depending on the artwork being recovered. John Musselman, CTV News.
0: This is Toronto's breaking news, CP24. Still ahead, we'll tell you about one Canadian spending the night far, far away from home. Stay with us.
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0: Hello? 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Is Mom with you?
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0: He was one of four members of the NASA SpaceX Crew 13 mission that blasted off from Cape Canaveral in Florida today. The crew will spend 6 months at the International Space Station conducting experiments, doing research, taking part in critical maintenance work as well. Kutrick is the fourth Canadian to take part in a long-duration mission to the ISS.
1: Tell everyone what he tells me I'm in space. I don't really believe it yet. It does feel weird, though. SpaceX, thank you for the ride. It's good to be here. To my colleagues, friends, and family in both countries, NASA, the Canadian Space Agency, and the Royal Canadian Air Force, thank you for everything you've done to get us here, the start of what will hopefully be a long, a safe, and an impactful mission. To my family, Heather, Peter, and Anna, I miss you. Everyone else, thank you for the support. It is time for Crew 13 to go to work.
0: The work begins. Well, Canadian astronaut Jeremy Hansen says today's launch is a testament to just how far the Canadian Space Agency has come.
2: We're in our 26 years of continuous human presence on the International Space Station. Such an extraordinary example of human collaboration, global collaboration. Of course, we have an international crew. Specifically for Canada, once again, we're seeing that we earned our place in this collaboration. Watching Josh launch to space this morning just makes me really happy, of course, and that entire crew. So super proud of him, super proud of Canada for putting us in this place where we have two Canadians fly to space in a single year. It's pretty extraordinary.
0: The SpaceX 13 crews on the International Space Station will last 6 long months. Well, this is National Menopause Month, and the issue will be front and center later this month at the National Menopause Show. The ambassador for the show, Sophie Gregoire Trudeau, and she joined our Jiyoung Lee on CP24 Breakfast earlier.
3: If I would have had a summit like this, yes, on wellness, you know, science-based evidence, facts, founders, entrepreneurs, experts, doctors, health professionals that can talk about everything that leads you through your hormonal health as a woman. So you could be a teenager, you could go with your mom, you could go with your sisters.
0: The show takes place at the International Center on the 17th and 18th of this month. This is Toronto's breaking news, CP24. Stay with us for more of Toronto's top stories on the way.

0: for me?
1: Oh, what?
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1: Yeah. Hey, everybody. Welcome to Hot Property. Hope you're doing well. We're the Interactive Real Estate Show right here on CP24. Very glad you're with us. Thanks for tuning in. And I'm Teddy Wilson. We got a lot to discuss on this episode. It's going to be a really interesting one. As always, as well on this show, we'd love to hear from you with your questions about the market. That's the email address to get them to us, hotproperty@cp24.com. And in just a little bit, we'll be opening the viewer mailbag. And here to break down this week's topics and your questions, we are rolling with Al Sinclair from RE/MAX Hallmark Realty, and Diane Alvarez of Monster Mortgage, and Andrew Kotz from Tribute Communities. Thanks for joining us.
2: Thank you, Teddy.
1: So first up, we are going to talk a little bit about politics. We're not a political show, but the politics of real estate, if you will, because the current Toronto municipal elections are on, city elections across the province. Housing is a key issue, and the three major mayoralty candidates have several housing planks as part of their platform. To name just a few, Olivia Chow is vowing to create a bad landlords tax force to expand rent bank funding to accelerate density permissions for multi-unit housing and to use revenue from her luxury home tax for more affordable housing. There's Brad Bradford. He promises to waive the municipal land transfer tax on the first $1.1 million of a property's purchase price and a one-year freeze on property taxes overall, as well as fast-tracking building permits and cutting residential water bills by 25%. Now we're seeing Chris Alexander on screen. He says he'll find apartments for 1,000 unhoused Torontonians while closing the biggest encampments, as well as zoning reform and permit clocks to reduce construction delays and introduce a new Toronto housing rent benefit as well. Those are just a few of the many housing promises out there. Election Day is October 26th, while advance polling in the cities of Toronto and Mississauga runs from October 6th to the 11th, and mail-in ballot deadlines, well, those vary by city, so check in with your city online. So let's discuss the election through a bit of a hot property lens. And Diane, I'm going to start with you. Obviously, the three major mayoralty candidates in Toronto all have different campaigns. And as I said, municipal elections going on around Ontario. We're honing in on Toronto for this, but obviously different housing issues depending on your municipality. In Toronto and the GTA, what do you think voters should be focused on?
3: Well, we cannot ignore the municipal land transfer tax. I mean, the border cities do not have that tax. So, you know, obviously it's easier for the first time buyer if they don't have to come up with that additional money for down payment and closing costs and such. But I think even more important in today's environment is how it's impacting the vendor.
1: Right.
3: There are a lot of sellers out there who need every penny from their sale to move forward, whether they're just trying to get out and rent or move up to another property. And if those funds are being spent on land transfer tax, then they're not available for the purchase price.
1: Right.
3: And every dollar on the purchase price counts right now in today's environment with, you know, there's a lot of competition on the sales side. So I think that is a really key issue, and I definitely support it.
1: Yeah, an issue a lot of voters are paying attention to. Al, I mentioned a few planks from the different candidates there, but there are so many housing and real estate issues. What do you want to kind of highlight tonight?
2: Well, I'm going to tell you that the current administration has totally ruined real estate in Toronto. Since 2022, our prices are down 30%. Great job. You've really nailed it.
1: But you put the blame for that at the feet of the municipal administration?
2: This administration is all for tenants. Mm. She wants to come out and give tenants more clout, more power. And right now, the tenants are out of control. And they want cash for keys. When they get in there, they're great. And then they get all this power. And she wants to give them more power. So, I mean, and I think she was a renter for a long time. And so very pro-tenant. But what she's done for the homeowners, she's stuck it to them and us because she wants to raise taxes. And they can afford it. And let's give it to the tenants. I'm sick of hearing about it because the tenants, they're out of control right now.
1: And they would argue they would need maybe more protections, right?
2: They're fine. I've got 11 tenants myself, and they're well protected. We don't have to give them more power. But Bradford, he wants to come in and get rid of land transfer tax, you know, freeze the taxes. Yeah, we need a change, and we need to be. And I'm not talking about other. I'm just talking about real estate, because that's the only reason I'm on this show. And maybe I won't be on this show much longer. No. But I'm going
1: to
2: tell you,
1: you're allowed to have an opinion.
2: I'm just here to talk about real estate. And for real estate, for the last 5 years, 4 years, since 2022, it's been a mess, and it looks like it's going to be worse. So let's really look at that. Now, the other parts of the election, okay, I'll stay out of that. But when it comes to real estate, we need a change.
1: Yeah, strong opinion there. Appreciate your perspective, too,
3: And
1: Diane?
3: Just on the land transfer tax topic, that's strictly proposed for owner-occupied properties.
1: Right.
3: And
1: yes.
3: I think that's key as well.
1: Correct. Yeah, yeah.
3: So, you know, it's not for investors, for foreign buyers, or which don't exist right now, but we'll get into that in the next second. But for owner-occupied real estate.
1: Got it. Andrew, what's your take?
4: Yeah, you look at the platforms, and it's what will help the market immediately.
1: Uh-huh.
4: So what will lower those barriers of entry? And you ran off the top of all the platforms, policies, and Brad Bradford speaks to the most of us in the sense of freezing the property tax. Great ability to go through a line by line item through the city's budget, which we need to find cost savings wherever we can, and eliminating that land transfer tax. So that's up to $1.1 million for owner-occupied homes.
1: Right.
4: That's up to $18,000 that a first-time buyer or someone on the sidelines that wants to jump into the home market will have. It's lowering those barriers of entry, helping affordability in the city, which is what we've been banging the drum on the show for many, many years.
1: Mm.
4: So you got to look at all the platforms and ones that speak to the market and help very, very, very, very quickly, because time is of the essence here, and we need to turn it around really, really quickly.
1: Yeah, it's such an interesting campaign, and housing and real estate, a big part of it. Thanks for your perspective.
3: Get out and vote.
1: On. Yeah, well, that's the main thing.
3: Get out and vote.
1: Exercise your franchise. Absolutely. Well said indeed. And as I said, Election Day is October 26th. Also my birthday, if you're keeping track. So there you go. Al, let's go back to you. Two great properties you want to highlight on the market. We're beginning with 16 Ascolda Boulevard in Toronto.
2: Yeah, Ascolda. This is a great house. Lachlan Roger from the team. This is a listing that him and I are working on. And Lachlan will be there actually Saturday, Sunday, 2 to 4. And we're not holding back offers on this. We're at 1.299. And a great house. It's a big house. Our clients have a lot of stuff. And so we did not stage this house, which we normally do. But it really is. It's massive. It's a big home. It's on a big 43 by 100 foot lot. And this is in the Bellamy and Eglinton area. And it's got 6 bedrooms. It's got 4 baths. It's 2,500 square feet. It's on a quiet cul-de-sac, and it's actually, including the basement, it's 3,500 square feet of finished living space. It's got a double car garage. It's fully equipped in-law suite there, and with a completely separate entrance, and just a great property and not holding back offers. This could be a great family home for somebody.
1: Yeah, it's a good-looking home. Okay, next we're going to 172-178 Clonmore Drive in Toronto. So this is several units you've got up
2: for
1: offer.
2: We've got a whole, this is a whole community that we're launching this weekend, and we had it out before. We've just really revamped the pricing on it, so we're being really overly aggressive on this one. So I mean, we got townhomes starting at $499.
1: Wow.
2: This is the Upper Beach, so this is at Warden and Girard area.
1: Okay.
2: And or Clonmore is an extension of Girard, and we'll be there every weekend. Christy from the team will be there from 2 to 4. And we will be starting at $499. We go up to $999. We're not obviously not holding back offers, but this builder is over the top. And some of the views have got great city views.
1: Yeah,
2: there's some great green space, lots of underground parking for everybody, and it's just a great subdivision. But I can't speak highly enough of the quality of work in these places. So give me a call, and I'll get you in.
1: Yeah, looks fantastic. Okay, alsinclair.com for more info. Thanks, Al. Up next, Toronto is obviously a global city, and we're going to dive into, after the break, a new study that ranks major cities around the world. 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That's after the break. 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And we will be right back.
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0: Hey, everybody. Welcome back to Hot Property. Thanks for tuning in. In just a little bit, we'll be taking your viewer questions. But as I always like to say, before that is this. UBS, which is a global wealth firm, just dropped its annual real estate bubble index. So this tracks residential prices across 23 major cities worldwide. It's to determine the strength of housing markets and which cities are at highest bubble risk. That's overvaluation of prices relative to the local economy. So UBS says Toronto's housing market is at only moderate risk of a housing bubble. That's the same as their 2025 report, but down from an earlier high and elevated risk in the previous years. Vancouver, which you're seeing there, that's the other Canadian city analyzed, also came in at moderate bubble risk in this year's report. However, Vancouver, like Toronto, back on your screens there, now sits at the bottom of the study's list in terms of annualized house price growth. In fact, Toronto came in last place, number 23. That's Seoul, South Korea, which you're seeing, and it topped the list in terms of price growth and in terms of city most at risk of a bubble. That one that you're seeing on your screen just there was Zurich, Switzerland. So it was deemed highest bubble risk. So this is an interesting study that they do every year, and it ranks kind of these two metrics. Andrew, what did you think about what they had to say about the Toronto market vis-a-vis how it ranks globally?
1: Well, the report's back. We always talk about this on an annual basis.
0: And it's always a little controversial here
1: always,
0: on our property.
1: Always. Well, the last time Toronto was top five globally was in 21 and 22.
0: Right.
1: So, but if you look at, you know, the market of what it's been going through, it shows Toronto with significant value, like relative to, you know, the rest of the world. Just to be mentioned on that list with, you know, global markets and economies, it's fantastic. But it goes to show you the value and the price growth of what Toronto could move towards and surrounding neighborhoods within the GTA market.
0: In terms of potential.
1: Absolutely.
0: Yeah, interesting. Diane, what's your take on this global study?
2: Well, what jumped out at me was that in more than 50% of the major cities, the principal and interest in taxes, so the home ownership costs, really reflect more than 40% of income. Mm. So, you know, if you look back in over the last 30 years, we've somehow jumped from 30% of your income to 40% as being approved, because this is on new purchases. This is not, we're refinancing and pushing somebody as far as they can go.
0: They always used to say a third of income.
2: Exactly. Yeah. So it's really, it's become the norm to spend 40% of your income on principal, interest, and taxes.
0: Right.
2: And I mean, that's just not, you know, that's not going to last very long. So that's why we're where we are today.
0: Right.
2: So in my mind, that's not a result of interest rates, which everybody likes to blame it on. It's just more, you know, the lack of activity, the lack of growth in the city. So we need to focus on the growth in the city. And, you know, if we're going to be a major global player, which we are and we want to be, we can still be there and still be affordable to a certain group.
0: Got it. And Al, I'm going to skip over you because I know you have no opinion whatsoever on this study. Just kidding. What's your take on the study? Because we're talking about bubble risk and also strength of the market based on price growth.
3: Well, when this administration, the mayor that's running for re-election, took in office in 2022, we were number one. Great job. We're now last. We're dead last. So that means people aren't investing in Toronto right now. And why would they? Because we're getting nailed with taxes left, right, and center. I'm repeating myself, I know, but I have to. And so we're dead last. That's shameful. That is shameful. I was so proud where we were number one. Wherever you'd go in the world, Toronto was number one.
0: We were also at higher bubble risk, though, as this report said.
3: We were, but people were investing. And Teddy, you tell all the people in Toronto and the GTA that own homes, they like their equity. Their equity has been sucked out. They don't have much same equity anymore. Mm. And that's when you're about to retire or, you know, you're planning on helping your kids or whatever, just staying, you know, surviving, that hurts.
0: Yeah, I bought at the peak of the market, so I do feel what you're saying.
3: I bought something at the peak of the market too, but we're now dead last. Mm. So something is going wrong, and it's going to get worse. So we've got to look at this.
2: Yeah. The lack of economic growth is going wrong.
0: Yeah, interesting. well, appreciate your perspectives, and it's always an interesting study. It always gets us going, this global study. So we'll bring it to you next year as well. thank you for your perspectives. Andrew, we're going to go back to you. We're going to talk about a great tribute community I know you want to highlight. This is in North Oshawa, UC Tower 3.
1: Yeah, we're headed to North Oshawa, UC Tower 3. It's fantastic. 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It's all on the main floor. 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It truly speaks to our Tribute's track, our track record for building a high-rise building. 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Of course, for all additional information, you can check out our website at mytribute.ca.
0: All right. Thanks, Andrew. UC Tower 3 at mytribute.ca. I think I saw you at Costco the other day. 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
10: A witch isn't born, she begins.
11: What does Henry Park want?
10: To dance with the devil.

0: my friends. Welcome back to Hot Property. Now we're going to open the virtual viewer mailbag. I still got to work on that sound effect of the bag opening. Another show. Okay, Anne writes, when it comes time to sell my house, will it be beneficial to have the washer and dryer on the main floor instead of the basement? The previous owners have already roughed in the plumbing and electrical. Al, I'm kind of facing this with my parents right now. They got mobility issues. Theirs is in their basement. I want to bring it to the main floor. What do you think of Anne's question?
1: Yeah, that's a great idea. That is a really good idea. And it's always, the builders always put it in the, they put all the wiring for it in the basement anyway. So it's going to be there. But if you decide to have a basement apartment and you know, you don't want to be sharing laundry, it's good to have one upstairs anyway. So it's a great idea as for baby boomers as you get older, but it's also great if you want to have a basement apartment and not sharing laundry with that tenant. So it's a win-win.
0: It's a great point. What's your take, Andrew?
2: Agreed, yeah. It's better for, you know, for main floor convenience and whatnot. When we design our homes, usually we like to have it on the second floor with, you know, with all the bedrooms.
0: Right.
2: But if the best option's from the main floor, by all means, go with that.
0: Yeah, thanks for the question. And Diane, I want to talk to you tonight about a Monster Mortgage webinar that's coming up. This sounds interesting.
3: Yes, I think we introduced this one last week.
0: Yeah.
3: And you know what? We often talk about all of these topics. Every week we hit on one or the other.
0: Yeah.
3: But we can't get into detail. We don't have enough time to go into detail. Mm. So this webinar will certainly allow for that and help people figure out where they fit in, because there's lots of different products to access your equity and get it working for you. I would just suggest, if you're seriously considering the reverse mortgage route, then reach out sooner rather than later, because right now there's some really good rate offerings for reverse mortgages. So give us a call.
0: There you go. And as my friend Andrea on the social always says, it's free. It's free 99.
3: Yeah.
0: There you go. Free 99. Okay, thanks so much, Diane. Up next, we're going to get to more of your real estate questions after the break. And as always, that's the email address under my face to get them to us, hotproperty@cp24.com. And we'll be right back.
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0: everybody. Welcome back to Hot Property. We're going to keep the virtual viewer mailbag open right now. And this next question comes in from Anna. Anne was in our last block. This is Anna. And Anna asks, is now a good time to downsize? I'll start with you, Andrew. What would you say to Anna?
1: Yes, Anna. Surprisingly, we introduced a wide range of bungalow designs to our projects across the board, and it's our top sellers. People are seeing the value right now to downsize and seeing the value in bungalows.
0: Yeah.
1: Because they're the rare product offering right now, and it's being absorbed, and it's fantastic. So absolutely, take advantage right now on the new home side of the HST rebate and a brand new bungalow.
0: Al, your thoughts on downsizing?
2: Yeah, when you downsize, it's usually maybe your last purchase. Mm-hmm. And so the finances aren't as important in this one as when you're younger as it is the selection. And right now, downsizing, there's a ton on the market. So I think it's a great time to downsize because you've got a lot of selection and this may be your forever home.
0: Yeah.
2: And so you want to make sure it's the right one. And so I would say absolutely, this is a great time to downsize.
0: Yeah. And Diane, Al, there's a lot of factors at play. Al mentioned financing though, especially. So through that lens, what do you think about now as a time to downsize?
3: Yeah. I mean, I would agree. The financing usually isn't a critical factor.
0: Yeah.
3: I think the best time to downsize is when you find that perfect property.
0: Right. Yeah. Interesting. Yeah. We appreciate that question. Next question comes in from Diane, and Diane asks, why is the government HST rebate not extended to resale? Andrew?
1: Diane, the HST rebate, or HST for that matter, is not applicable to resale.
0: That's right.
1: Homes transactions, so it does not apply.
2: Now, there is one thing about HST. You do pay HST on the commission on a resale. So only on the commission. That's the only people ask me all the time, is there HST in a resale? But you do pay HST on the commission.
0: Yeah, it's interesting.
2: And that's it.
0: Still getting a lot of interest in the HST rebate? It's been going for a little bit now.
1: It's absolutely like tremendous. It's allowing buyers that were on the sidelines waiting to jump in and taking advantage. Just tremendous saving, up to $130,000.
0: Yeah.
1: So, buyers are seeing values and buying, and our sales offices were busy.
0: Yeah,
2: and the climbers I had on there, lower price and no HST. So it's a win-win.
0: There you go. Okay, thanks for joining us and for your perspectives. And thank you for watching. If you missed us here on Hot Property, go to cp24.com, click video, select Hot Property, and we'll be there for you. And we'll be here for you next week as well. Thanks for watching. Bye-bye.

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0: Tonight, a good time to fill up the tank. Here is why gas prices set to rise 7 cents tomorrow, and then another 7 cents come Saturday. Toronto mayoral candidates participating in a debate right now at Trinity St. Paul's United Church. We'll tell you what they're saying. And four people facing charges in an investigation involving stolen cars and fraud documents reaching more than $100,000 in Highway 407 tolls. This is Toronto's breaking news, CP24. Hello, I'm Melissa Duggan. Thanks for being with us. Three Toronto mayoral candidates taking to the stage tonight to debate housing, engagement, affordability, and thrivability. CP24's Asija Nelson has been checking it all out. And it's not just what's happening inside the debate that's catching people's eye. We're also seeing signs starting to pop up as well, Asija.
1: Absolutely, Melissa. The campaign season is in full swing. Today is the first day that candidates can put lawn signs up for their campaign. So it's popping everywhere around the city, looking like a rainbow on some streets. But inside the church right now is a heated debate this evening between Brad Bradford, Olivia Chow, and Chris Alexander. A lot of the issues have been around affordability and housing, especially considering this is being hosted by a number of residents and tenant associations across the city. When they asked the crowd, about a couple hundred people inside, half the people raised up their hands when they were asked, are you a tenant? Do you rent in the city? So that has been a lot of the focus. Some of the questions that we're hearing being posed to people, being posed to the candidates include, what is your stance on rent-controlled housing? How you would prevent, how you would protect rent-controlled housing? How you would enforce bad landlords who don't renovate their bad properties quickly, how you would advocate on behalf of the city to the province on protecting tenants. Those have been some of the main questions, and a lot of these questions were posed by the moderator, but people in the crowd also got a chance to ask. They were given these cue cards, handing them out throughout the night, and these will also be posed to the candidates. But take a listen to what Brad Bradford, Olivia Chow, and Chris Alexander had to say on the issue of tenant protection.
2: We need to do a better job with enforcement. We need to do a better job with bylaw. There's a lot of great landlords out there, but there are some that are not keeping up to the standards which we would deem as adequate. And I would add Toronto Community Housing to that list as well, because there's a lot of folks living in TCHC in conditions that are completely deplorable.
3: The new mayor needs to back up our bylaw officers. We should not be setting up action teams for rent eviction if bylaws are actually being enforced. That should have happened as a matter of course. And where these measuring of landlords sits, whether with the city or with the public sector, that should be examined.
4: I will enact a bad landlord task force. We're hiring lawyers and inspector to go after those landlords that are not repairing their building. We will take them to court and we will find them and we will come in and repair the building and then give them the bill. That's the way to go forward.
1: So the big ticket item today is housing and affordability. All these candidates do agree on some key principles, such as more enforcement from bylaw officers against bad landlords, protecting tenants, making sure they can't raise the rent illegally. But it's how they do it that's where they differ. Different approaches for the same goal here, Melissa. So we'll keep you updated throughout the night as we hear more from this debate.
0: Doing that for us tonight, Asija. Thank you. Peel police have made arrests and recovered stolen vehicles after an investigation into a Highway 407 fraud scheme. The investigation began in May when police started looking into the suspected use of fraudulent documents at several Service Ontario locations. Police say license plates were registered to fake companies, enabling drivers to rack up significant tolls and parking fees without having to pay. This included more than $100,000 in 407 tolls. Four men from Brampton, Caledon, Milton, and Toronto, they have been arrested. The charges include fraud over $5,000, use of forged documents, and possession of property obtained by crime. As part of the investigation, 10 stolen vehicles also recovered. The estimated value of the vehicles, $750,000. Police investigating a shooting and a crash in Scarborough. This is one of the scenes at Victoria Park in Lawrence where multiple vehicles are damaged. Police say officers responded to a shooting in a parking lot near Birchmount in Lawrence around 3 o'clock this afternoon before a suspect vehicle was involved in a collision at this location. We spoke with a man about what he witnessed.
5: He shot two trucks, and then he come, we on the side. Our truck is spotted over here. So we on the side, and our trucks comes and hit him. Hit him to catch him. So it was four guys, one guy is catch, and three guys gone.
6: So your truck, you use your truck to stop, try and stop them?
5: Yeah, stop him. He stop it. That's one. That's the guy. Yeah, he is 65 years, but he did a good job, great job.
0: Paramedics tell CP24 one person has been taken to hospital. It's unclear just how serious their injuries are. Police are investigating after a vehicle riddled with bullets ended up crashing in North Etobicoke. Police say they responded to reports of a single vehicle collision just after 4:30 this morning at International Boulevard in Carlingview Drive. The vehicle had struck a tree, but it also had several bullet holes in the front windshield and passenger side window. One of the rear windows was also broken. The driver ran away, and there were no reported injuries. Investigators have not released a suspect description, but anyone with information is being asked to call police or Crime Stoppers. One person has been injured in a shooting at an Etobicoke home. Police responded to an address on Botfield Avenue near Kipling and Burnhamthorpe around 12:45 a.m. A man was rushed to a trauma center with serious but non-life-threatening injuries. No word on suspects, and so far no arrests have been made. An arrest has been made in a Brampton shooting dating back more than 4.5 years. 36-year-old Nakeem Jamar Johnson was arrested last week in Manitoba. He was wanted on a Canada-wide warrant and is facing 17 charges, including attempted murder and conspiracy to commit murder. Police say on February 3, 2022, a man was seriously injured in a shooting at a plaza near Queen and Rutherford. A year later, guns, 10 kilograms of methamphetamine, and significant quantities of fentanyl and cocaine were seized from multiple locations across the GTA as part of the investigation. Johnson appeared in court in Brampton for a bail hearing. This is Toronto's breaking news, CP24. We're going to have more on gas prices, how much you can expect to pay into the weekend. That's coming up.
7: The Green Lantern needs to be fearless. Earth is now on the extinction list.
8: You're only going to get one shot at this. The time has come.
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0: the top stories we're following tonight. Peel police appealing for witnesses after a pedestrian was struck in a fatal hit and run in Mississauga. A Hamilton man is facing charges. A mayoral debate tonight involving candidates Bonnie Crombie, Deepika DeMerla, Carolyn Parrish, and Alvin Tejo. Details coming up. And it's time to fill up your tanks. Gas prices are rising 7 cents tomorrow, and then 7 more cents come Saturday. Stay with CP24 for more on these stories. For more details, head to cp24.com and the CP24 app. Food Banks Mississauga hosting a mayoral debate tonight involving candidates in Mississauga, Bonnie Crombie, Deepika DeMerla, Carolyn Parrish, and Alvin Tejo. Now, the candidates squaring off on building housing.
1: You obviously were reborn when you went to the province
2: for a couple of months, Madam Mayor?
1: Or a couple of years. Yes, you're a whole new attitude on housing, a whole new attitude on speeding up permits. We were known as the second worst municipality in Ontario to get building done, and that was you. And that is really great. That you
2: My commitment is I will never take the side of developers, have a housing panel completely stocked with developers to take their advice, to write their plans, to write their initiatives, to write their motions. I wouldn't do that. This
1: and
2: city will not be run by developers.
1: They're working, Ms. Crombie. They're working.
3: We still haven't hit any of our targets, and we haven't received the provincial funding because of that. We need a change. We need a change in leadership to get these housing units built.
4: All right.
1: But Alvin, we got $401 million from the province as a reward.
3: That was less than what we were promised.
2: Was that a billion or a million?
1: $401 million.
3: Vaughan got more money.
2: Vaughan got four times more per capita than we did. Why? Why? They're much smaller than we are.
0: A Hamilton man has been charged in a fatal hit-and-run in Mississauga that happened on Tuesday. It happened at Winston Churchill Boulevard and Dundas Street East shortly before 6 p.m. A pedestrian in his 60s was walking in a crosswalk when he was struck by a pickup truck. He was pronounced dead at the scene. 69-year-old Aubrey Lawrence was taken into custody last night and charged with failing to remain at the scene of a fatal crash. Investigators want to speak with a person that had an interaction with the driver in a nearby parking lot after the man was hit.
5: As officers and investigators were canvassing in the area, they were able to determine that an interaction took place between the driver of that vehicle and a member of the public, another motorist. That occurred shortly after the collision in a parking lot within the vicinity. We are appealing to that person to come forward to police because you may have invaluable evidence that will help us in our investigation and the charges that I can announce have now been laid, as investigators did place 69-year-old Aubrey Lawrence of Hamilton in custody last night for the offense of failed to remain at an accident resulting in death.
0: Police want to speak with anyone who witnessed the collision, saying the investigation is still active. A Toronto hospital network set to vastly expand its unique permanent housing program. Dunhouse officially opened in 2024, offering homes to 51 people, most of them homeless, who visit emergency rooms often. Preliminary numbers show that 48 of those residents visited emergency rooms 52% fewer times than after they moved in. Now, the length of their hospital stays, that drops 79%. Now the program expanding to house 300 people.
6: So it makes good financial sense. It's a humanitarian, first and foremost, humanitarian action, but it's making good financial and economic sense. And that's what we need to keep the momentum building. Behind those numbers, obviously, are people who are doing so much to care for each other, to build community, to support each other through the tough times, and they get better from there.
7: Problems don't just go away because you turn away. It takes hope and not fear. It takes effort, not complacency. Here, City of Toronto, CreateTO, UHN, federal government stepping up with the homegrown solutions. Housing as healthcare with support on site. We are standing together. We need to continue to work urgently to bring it to more people and ease pressure on our hospitals and our neighborhoods.
8: This is personal. I was born at 135 Rose Avenue in St. Jamestown.
4: where if I'd been born up the street, just one block across Bloor, there would have been a 7-year difference in how long my family was expected to live. I know what a home and neighborhood make possible. A hospital is where you go when you're sick. A home is what you need to choose and achieve health, and no one should have to choose. So what do you prescribe to the terminal condition of homelessness? We prescribe a home and then build health care and social care around it.
0: The Dunhouse expansion includes a combined $65 million investment from the federal government, City of Toronto, and UHN Foundation, while the province has agreed to provide support for health services and healthcare workers. Toronto's largest food bank says the rising cost of diesel is having a big impact on how many people they're able to feed. The Daily Bread Food Bank trucks, they transport more than 1 million pounds of food to over 200 food programs across Toronto every week. The food bank says its transportation costs ballooned by $22,000 between March and August compared to the same time period last year. CEO Neil Hetherington spoke to CP24 about the impact this is having.
9: Every single dollar that we are spending on diesel is a meal. And so that's 22,000 less meals. It's 22,000 less pounds of food that the Daily Bread Food Bank is sending out to the community. And at this time, when we're just about near Thanksgiving, people are thinking about what the blessings that they have are. But there are so many in our city. There are so many in the country. In fact, 1 in 4 Canadians, according to StatsCan, are food insecure. And so we need to feed that need, and this is not helping.
0: The price of diesel rose another 3 cents at midnight to just under $2.59. The price has been rising fairly steadily since the start of the U.S. war with Iran, which impacts the key shipping route of the Strait of Hormuz. Now, sticking with the pumps, we're expecting an increase in gas prices over the next couple of days. Dan McTagg with Canadians for Affordable Energy says the price will go up 7 cents first thing tomorrow, and then another 7 cents on Saturday, which will put the average price for a liter of regular just shy of $1.93. An Indigenous artist is hoping for the return of some of her work. It was in a vehicle stolen from the parking lot of an Airport Road hotel on National Truth and Reconciliation Day. CTV's John Musselman has the story.
10: Hopefully we find them.
11: Jeanette Ladd is an Indigenous artist from Saugeen First Nation in Bruce County near Sauble Beach. This is some of her work. These panels were scheduled to be installed tomorrow at this Brampton Park near Beauverde and Chincoosie Road. Ladd drove down with her father to be on hand for the installation. But everything fell apart overnight when her father's Toyota Tundra pickup truck was stolen at their hotel on Airport Road. The panels were inside the truck.
10: I'm just a little bit heartbroken. Like, you know, yesterday was the day of truth and reconciliation, and it just breaks my heart that, like, I know probably the thieves didn't even know that this artwork was in the back, but, you know, if they could, you know, drop it off somewhere.
11: Ladd says she is devastated, but she is hopeful the thieves won't destroy the artwork. She's appealing for the public's help. If it was dumped somewhere, someone might find it.
10: Hopefully they have taken the artwork out and put it somewhere, and hopefully someone can find it for us.
11: We spoke with staff at the hotel. They confirmed the incident. Ladd says a report has also been filed with Peel Regional Police. Ladd says the hotel has handed over security video to investigators, but she wasn't permitted to view it. All she found in the parking lot this morning was shattered glass from where the pickup truck was parked. And to make matters even worse, this isn't the first time she's been victimized by car thieves.
10: About 2 years ago, I was staying in a hotel in Oakville. I was actually delivering a piece of artwork to Toronto, but the artwork was already delivered. Then I stayed overnight in Oakville, and in the morning, my vehicle was gone.
11: Ladd says she has notified the city of Brampton about the theft, and staff told her they will reassess the plan depending on the artwork being recovered.
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0: This is Toronto's breaking news, CP24. Still ahead, we'll tell you about one Canadian spending the night far, far away from home. Stay with us.
13: Mm-hmm. 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
15: What's up, Canada? I'm Riley Green, and I'll be performing at this year's Bud Light Grey Cup halftime show on TSN, CTV, and Crave. 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
27: 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Billy's defenses. 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
0: Canadian astronaut Joshua Kuchrick had quite the day. He blasted off into space.
42: 3, 2, 1, ignition. And liftoff. Go Falcon, go Dragon, and go Crew 13.
0: A successful

0: Hey, Heather, Peter, and Anna, I miss you. Everyone else, thank you for the support. It is time for Crew 13 to go to work.
1: The work begins. Well, Canadian astronaut Jeremy Hansen says today's launch is a testament to just how far the Canadian Space Agency has come.
2: We're in our 26 years of continuous human presence on the International Space Station. Such an extraordinary example of human collaboration, global collaboration. Of course, we have an international crew. Specifically for Canada, once again, we're seeing that we earned our place in this collaboration. Watching Josh launch to space this morning just makes me really happy, of course, and that entire crew. So super proud of him, super proud of Canada for putting us in this place where we have two Canadians fly to space in a single year. It's pretty extraordinary.
1: The SpaceX 13 crews on the International Space Station will last 6 long months. Well, this is National Menopause Month, and the issue will be front and center later this month at the National Menopause Show. The ambassador for the show, Sophie Gregoire Trudeau, and she joined our Ji-Young Lee on CP24 Breakfast earlier.
3: If I would have had a summit like this on wellness, you know, science-based evidence, facts, founders, entrepreneurs, experts, doctors, health professionals that can talk about everything that leads you through your hormonal health as a woman. 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
6: The Green Lantern needs to be fearless. Earth is now on the extinction list.
7: You're only going to get one shot at this. The time has come.
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8: No matter how bad it gets, whatever happens next, don't be afraid.

0: I really had a hard time finding what I wanted to do. A friend suggested that I try and join in with the union, so I did the apprenticeship. Found out that there is a benefit for that with the government. A lot of my tools were provided to me, so it made getting started really easy. I have financial independence and stability. Currently, I'm working on the Ontario line, being a part of a big project that's going to help my community. It's very rewarding, and that's what I love about it. I was made to make.
1: 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And behind you, there's Desjardins.

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2: Yeah, Larry was playing like crazy. But, like, I'm confident. I think we got a good shot of doing something this season. I just can't imagine us without him. He's my favorite person to watch, too, so I don't know what I'd do.
3: The division's looking really strong this year. We might have a chance of going to the finals.
2: But I don't know. What do you think?
4: Man, I think you talk too much.
2: Okay.
4: You hear that? That's nice.

0: running up to be able to fill up your tank before a hike that's just around the corner. Gas prices set to rise 7 cents tomorrow, then another 7 cents on Saturday. Three major Toronto mayoral candidates taking part in a debate at Trinity St. Paul's United Church. We'll tell you what they're saying. And four people facing charges in an investigation involving stolen cars, fraud documents, reaching more than $100,000 in Highway 407 tolls. It's 10 o'clock, 20 degrees. This is Toronto's breaking news, CP24. Hello, I'm Melissa Duggan. Thanks for being with us tonight. Peel police have made arrests and recovered stolen vehicles after an investigation into a Highway 407 fraud scheme. The investigation began in May when police started looking into the suspected use of fraudulent documents at several Service Ontario locations. Police say license plates were registered to fake companies, enabling drivers to rack up significant tolls and parking fees without having to pay them. This included more than $100,000 in 407 tolls. Four men from Brampton, Caledon, Milton, and Toronto have now been charged. The charges include fraud over $5,000, use of forged documents, and possession of property obtained by crime. As part of the investigation, 10 stolen vehicles were also recovered. The estimated value of the vehicles, $750,000. Police are investigating a shooting and crash in Scarborough. This is one of the scenes at Victoria Park in Lawrence where multiple vehicles are damaged. Police say officers responded to a shooting in a parking lot near Birchmount and Lawrence around 3 o'clock this afternoon before a suspect vehicle was involved in a collision at this location. We spoke with a man about what he witnessed.
1: He shot two trucks, and then he come, we gonna side. Our truck is spotted over here. So we gonna side, and our trucks comes and hit him. Hit him to catch him. So it was four guys, one guy is catch, and three guys gone.
2: So your truck, you use your truck to stop, try and stop them?
1: Yeah, stop him. He stop it. That's one. That's the guy. Yeah, he is 65 years, but he did a good job, great job.
0: Paramedics tell CP24 one person has been taken to hospital. It's unclear just how serious their injuries are. Police are investigating after a vehicle riddled with bullets ended up crashing in North Etobicoke. Police say they responded to reports of a single vehicle collision just after 4:30 this morning at International Boulevard and Carlingview Drive. The vehicle had struck a tree, but it also had several bullet holes in the front windshield and passenger side window. One of the rear windows also broken. The driver ran away. There were no reported injuries. Investigators have not released a suspect description, and anyone with information is being asked to call police or Crime Stoppers. One person has been injured in a shooting at an Etobicoke home. Police responded to an address on Botfield Avenue near Kipling and Burnhamthorpe around 12:45 a.m. A man was rushed to a trauma center with serious but non-life-threatening injuries. No word on suspects, and so far no arrests have been made. An arrest has been made in a Brampton shooting dating back more than 4.5 years. 36-year-old Nakeem Jamar Johnson was arrested last week in Manitoba. He was wanted on a Canada-wide warrant and is facing 17 charges, including attempted murder and conspiracy to commit murder. Police say on February 3, 2022, a man was seriously injured in a shooting at a plaza near Queen and Rutherford. A year later, guns, 10 kilograms of methamphetamine, and a significant quantity of fentanyl and cocaine, they were seized from multiple locations across the GTA as part of the investigation. Johnson appeared in court in Brampton for a bail hearing. This is Toronto's breaking news, CP24. We'll have more details on those gas prices we were talking about earlier, how much it's going to cost you heading into the weekend.
3: Get ready for Canada's championship. Great Cup touches down in Calgary with a halftime performance from one of country music's biggest stars.
4: 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I'm Riley Green, and I'll be performing at this year's Bud Light Grey Cup halftime show on TSN, CTV, and Crave. 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

0: a look at some of the top stories we're following tonight. Peel police looking for details after a pedestrian was struck in a fatal hit and run in Mississauga. A Hamilton man now facing charges. A mayoral debate tonight involving candidates in Mississauga, Bonnie Crombie, Deepika Demirla, Carolyn Parrish, and Alvin Tejo will take you to the sometimes heated moments there. And time to fill up your gas tank tonight, because tomorrow gas prices set to rise 7 cents and then another 7 cents being added come Saturday. Stay with CP24 for more on these stories. For more details, head to cp24.com and the CP24 app. A debate in Mississauga tonight involving the top four mayoral candidates.
1: I never gave up on Mississauga.
2: Okay,
1: I ran for premier to fight for Mississauga, and I would do it again.
0: Emotions running high at times as candidates Carolyn Parrish, Bonnie Crombie, Alvin Tejo, and Deepika Demirla took part in the event hosted by Food Banks Mississauga. They covered a range of issues, including affordability and the Peel Police funding formula. Things also grew heated at times, including this exchange between Parrish and Crombie.
3: You actually have to show some leadership. Our staff is terrified that the blonde bombshell's coming back.
1: They're terrified Ladies. Of you. Listen, Hazel McCallion did the job as mayor. I did the job as mayor. I didn't need Ladies. Two deputies. I didn't need one deputy going to festivals for me to bring greetings and another deputy to go to Ontario big city mayors to meet with the premier, to the big city mayors of Canada to meet the prime minister, because this mayor wants to sit in her office.
2: Okay.
1: She needs a deputy to go there.
0: And we'll have more on the Toronto mayoral candidate debate coming up a little bit later on. A Hamilton man has been charged in a fatal hit-and-run in Mississauga that happened on Tuesday. It happened at Winston Churchill Boulevard in Dundas Street East shortly before 6 p.m. A pedestrian in his 60s was walking in a crosswalk when he was struck by a pickup truck. He was pronounced dead at the scene. 69-year-old Aubrey Lawrence was taken into custody last night and charged with failing to remain at the scene of a fatal crash. Investigators want to speak to a person that had an interaction with the driver in a nearby parking lot after the man was hit.
4: As officers and investigators were canvassing in the area, they were able to determine that an interaction took place between the driver of that vehicle and a member of the public, another motorist. That occurred shortly after the collision in a parking lot within the vicinity. We are appealing to that person to come forward to police, because you may have invaluable evidence that will help us in our investigation and the charges that I can announce have now been laid, as investigators did place 69-year-old Aubrey Lawrence of Hamilton in custody last night for the offense of failed to remain at an accident resulting in death.
0: Police also want to speak with anyone who witnessed the collision, saying the investigation is still active. A woman has been arrested in the sexual assault of a vulnerable youth after police say she fraudulently worked as an educational assistant at the Hamilton Wentworth District School Board. 30-year-old Carly Tripp is charged with sexual assault, voyeurism, and uttering death threats. Police say Tripp met the student while working as an EA and eventually began meeting with them outside of school. Police are concerned Tripp may have targeted other vulnerable people through her work. Doug Ford wants to make it harder for anyone convicted of murdering a police officer to be eligible for parole. In a letter to Prime Minister Mark Carney, the premier says those convicted shouldn't be eligible for parole for 30 years. Ford is also requesting a mandatory minimum sentence of 6 months for people who resist arrest, assault a police officer, or flee when they cause bodily harm or endanger the lives of other people. The letter comes in the wake of multiple violent incidents, including the shooting of an officer outside of a synagogue in Belleville last month. A dozen Jewish teachers have filed human rights complaints against four Ontario school boards and two unions. They claim they experience discrimination because of their creed, ethnic origin, and ancestry, and say in many cases they were penalized when they reported it. The teachers named the TDSB, York, Simcoe, and Ottawa-Carleton boards, as well as the unions representing both high schools and elementary school teachers. And they're seeking $150,000 each in damages, as well as compensation for counseling. A lawyer representing the teachers outlines some of their claims. We'll have more on that a little bit later on. But first, let's get to what we're hearing from some of the school boards involved, including the TDSB, which has issued a statement that reads in part, it is the board's general practice not to comment on active legal proceedings or matters involving individual employees. Anti-Semitism has no place in our communities or schools. The board has and will continue to work with community groups and agencies to combat anti-Semitism and to foster inclusive schools and workplaces where students and staff feel safe and welcome. The teachers also want to see transparent and enforceable policies put in place to combat discrimination. A Toronto hospital network, it is set to vastly expand its unique permanent housing program. Dunhouse officially opened in 2024, offering homes to 51 people, most of them homeless, who visit emergency rooms often. Preliminary numbers show that 48 of those residents visited emergency rooms 52% fewer times after they moved in. And the length of their hospital stays dropped 79%. Now the program expanding to house 300 people.
2: Problems don't just go away because you turn away. It takes hope and not fear. It takes effort, not complacency. Here, City of Toronto, CreateTO, UHN, federal government stepping up with the homegrown solutions. Housing as healthcare with support on site. We are standing together. We need to continue to work urgently to bring it to more people and ease pressure on our hospitals and our neighborhoods.
0: The Dunhouse expansion includes a combined $65 million investment from the federal government, City of Toronto, and UHN Foundation, while the province has agreed to provide support for healthcare services and healthcare workers. Toronto's largest food bank says the rising cost of diesel is having a big impact on how many people they're able to feed. The Daily Bread Food Bank trucks, they transport more than 1 million pounds of food to over 200 food programs across Toronto every week. The food bank says its transportation costs ballooned by $22,000 between March and August compared to the same time period last year. With the municipal election coming up, Daily Bread CEO Neil Hetherington telling CP24 what he wants elected officials to do to ease pressure on food banks.
5: Making sure that city lands are dedicated to building affordable housing, making sure that there's inclusionary zoning and density bonusing. These are the types of things when you have affordable housing, when you have a decrease in precarious employment, and a lobbying of the province to take care of people on disability. When you put those three things together, I think we're going to start to see a city where everybody can thrive, and that's what I'm going to be pushing for, whoever the next mayor is.
0: We're expecting an increase in gas prices over the next couple of days. Dan McTagg with Canadians for Affordable Energy says the price will go up 7 cents first thing tomorrow and then another 7 cents on Saturday, which will put the average price for a liter of regular just shy of $1.93. Minimum wage is going up 35 cents in Ontario today. The government says the increase to $17.95 an hour will benefit more than 700,000 workers across the province. It says the increase, which is tied to Ontario's Consumer Price Index, helps ensure wages continue to reflect economic conditions while protecting workers and providing businesses with stability. The minimum wage is also going up today in four other provinces.
6: PEI 1730, Nova Scotia 17, Manitoba 1640, Saskatchewan 1570. They're all raising it. About a month ago, Nunavut lifted theirs up to $20 an hour, a little more than $20 an hour, which is needed for anybody who is living up north, the expenses up there. Interesting thing I found was Alberta, unchanged, and they haven't changed it since 2019, $15 an hour. Critics say for the Greater Toronto Area, you should be making about $27.20 as the starting wage.
0: The student minimum wage is rising 30 cents to $16.90 an hour. It applies to students under 18 working up to 28 hours a week when school is in session. An Indigenous artist is hoping for the return of some of her work. It was in a vehicle stolen from the parking lot of an Airport Road hotel on National Truth and Reconciliation Day. These panels were scheduled to be installed tomorrow at a Brampton Park near Beauvert and Chincoosie Road. The artist, Jeanette Ladd from the Saugeen First Nation in Bruce County, drove down with her father to be on hand for the installation of her work. But her father's Toyota Tundra pickup truck with the panels inside was stolen from their hotel after they parked it on Tuesday.
7: I'm just a little bit heartbroken. Like, you know, yesterday was the day of truth and reconciliation. And it just breaks my heart that, like, I know probably the thieves didn't even know that this artwork was in the back. But, you know, if they could, you know, drop it off somewhere, hopefully they have taken the artwork out and put it somewhere, and hopefully someone can find it for us.
0: Peel police are investigating the theft, and the hotel has handed over security video. It is 10:16, 20 degrees. This is Toronto's breaking news, CP24. We'll have the latest details on the latest Canadian in space. He's up there right now. That's coming up next.
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8: A witch isn't born. She begins.
9: What does Henry Park want?
8: To dance with the devil.
10: Canadian astronaut Joshua Kutrick blasted off into space today.
11: 3, 2, 1, ignition. And liftoff. Go Falcon, go Dragon, and go Crew 13.
10: All systems go. He was one of four members of the NASA SpaceX Crew 13 mission, blasting off from Cape Canaveral in Florida today. The crew will spend 6 months at the International Space Station conducting experiments, doing research, and taking part in critical maintenance work. Kutrick is the fourth Canadian to take part in a long-duration mission to the ISS.
12: Hello everyone, Waddy tells me I'm in space. I don't really believe it yet. It does feel weird though. SpaceX, thank you for the ride. It's good to be here. To my colleagues, friends and family in both countries, NASA, the Canadian Space Agency, and the Royal Canadian Air Force, thank you for everything you've done to get us here, the start of what will hopefully be a long, a safe, and an impactful mission. To my family, Heather, Peter, and Anna, I miss you. Everyone else, thank you for the support. It is time for Crew 13 to go to work.
10: Canadian astronaut Jeremy Hansen says launches like the one that took place today are harder for the families of astronauts than anything.
13: I was more nervous today watching that countdown than I was sitting in the rocket. And that is just the reality. I think that's, as humans and operators, that's where we get to mentally. I know Josh would have been there, very prepared for what he's about to do. But for the families, they're watching, you know, and I experienced this with my wife, Catherine, talking to her after. I mean, they just don't know. You don't really have control. You don't know what's going on. And so it's very nerve wracking. And I felt that same emotion this morning watching that launch. So I'm just grateful they're safe in orbit. You know, they're at risk the entire time they're in space. It's a risky business, even on the space station. I know we take the safety of these crews for granted, but at NASA and the Canadian Space Agency, we understand that at any given moment, it can get a lot more dynamic, a lot more challenging.
10: The SpaceX 13 crews on the International Space Station for 6 months. The Maple Leafs have a couple of days off after getting their first win of the season against the New York Islanders last night.
14: Out of the corner, Talon to the slot, cleaned up by Pelech. Beautiful keep by Morgan Rielly. This way, Roslovic with a shot fired.
10: Easton Cowan scoring the game-winning goal on the power play in the first period after Morgan Rielly made a great play at the blue line. Colton Sissons opened the scoring for the Leafs a few minutes prior. The Islanders scored late in the third period, but the Leafs held on for the win. Toronto improves to 1-1. They host the Ottawa Senators on Saturday night. This is National Menopause Month, and the issue will be front and center later this month at the National Menopause Show. The ambassador for the show is Sophie Gregoire Trudeau. She joined our Jiyoung Lee on CP24 Breakfast earlier.
15: Because I'm in the chaos, in the midst of it.
10: Yeah.
15: Like so many, I think it's millions and millions of women right now in Canada are going through either perimenopause or postmenopause. And, you know, from the brain fog to the 3 a.m. wake up to the heart palpitations to the irritability, so many women are going through so much without really knowing what's happening, right? So it's so important that we get the information out there without knowing our bodies and understanding them. Where are we going? Like, not only as women, but as the fabric of our society. It is paramount that we know more about our own health.
10: The show takes place at the International Center on the 17th and 18th of this month. It's 10:22, 20 degrees. This is Toronto's breaking news, CP24. Toronto's top stories.

0: 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At Nona's Burek in Etobicoke, every bite is rooted in tradition. 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Loretta!
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2: This is your favorite, right?
1: That's my favorite.
2: So what makes it your favorite?
1: I love spinach, and I love the mix of feta and ricotta. You can probably taste it right now, right?
2: I wish I could keep eating.
1: This is our chivapis, so it's our sausages mixed with beef and lamb.
2: And then these are...
1: We have our little fixings here. That's roasted red pepper spread, onions with some paprika, and this is our little gem that I can't tell you about, but you have to try it.
2: Oh, secret recipe. But yes. You'll whisper on me later.
1: I will,
2: okay,
1: for sure.
2: I like that.
1: This is our Nona's cake. It's our specialty. It's a Biscoff no-bake cheesecake.
2: Wow, look at that.
1: Yeah. How's that like? You need a moment? My family's been here since 1968. We're Canadian. But we've obviously carried our traditions around even up until today. This is why I opened Nona's Burek. Because every day we've been eating this. I've been eating Burek my whole life. What makes me happy is almost every customer that's come in here has said, it reminds me of my grandma.
0: You don't need a passport to experience the flavors of the Balkans. Just bring your appetite and let the food transport you to a whole new world. Thank you, Nona. 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
15: Before I started in this trade, I thought I was going to be a music teacher. 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

0: Running out of time to fill up your tank before a hike that's on the way tomorrow. Gas prices set to rise 7 cents Friday and then another 7 cents on Saturday. Three major Toronto mayoral candidates going head-to-head-to-head during a debate at Trinity St. Paul's United Church. We'll tell you what they had to say. And four people facing charges in an investigation involving stolen cars and fraudulent documents reaching more than $100,000 in Highway 407 tolls. It's 10:30, 20 degrees. This is Toronto's breaking news, CP24. Hello, I'm Melissa Duggan. Thanks for being with us. Three mayoral candidates here in Toronto taking the stage tonight in a debate, discussing issues like housing, engagement, affordability. And our CP24, Seja Nelson, was there. What are you hearing from the candidates, Seja?
1: Melissa, we're hearing a lot of promises on some big ticket issues. The debate took place inside the Trinity St. Paul's United Church here on Bloor Street. It was about 2 hours long, and the three front runners, Brad Bradford, Olivia Chow, Chris Alexander, answered a number of questions, and a lot of them were focused on affordability and housing, especially considering this debate was put on by a number of renters and resident associations. So they were asked a number of questions, such as, how would you increase rent-controlled homes in the city? How would you protect that? Property taxes was a big issue as well. Of course, Brad Bradford, a part of his campaign promise is to freeze property taxes for a year while the city does a line-by-line review of the budget. Olivia Chow defended her stance on property taxes, saying she doesn't want to make any cuts to city services. Chris Alexander as well, saying he doesn't want any city services to be cut. But people in the crowd also had a chance to ask some questions. Some of those questions we heard include, how would you advocate for the province to strengthen the process of protecting tenants, especially against bad landlords who aren't doing renovations in time? So those were the questions they were faced with. Take a listen to some of their answers today when it comes to tenants and the Rent Safe TO program.
2: Both of my colleagues have been talking tough about enforcement and bylaws and task forces, handing the bill to landlords, but these things have literally not happened very much over the last 3 years. We need to get back to a Toronto where this enforcement happens as a matter of course. It's not just the big landlords, it's the lesser ones.
3: Absolutely, that would be a good goal to do. But first, we need to have more inspectors, because you can list everybody, if not enough inspectors, it won't work. So since I've been the mayor, we've doubled the number of rent safe officers, doubled the number of inspectors, so that they could be out there defending the right of tenants, and we'll do more.
4: Everybody, regardless of the building, deserves a safe and comfortable place to live. The dignity of a roof over your head and reasonable standards that are upheld by the landlord. But that being said, I think all of us would agree probably that the Rent Safe program, best of intentions, could be improved. And this is emblematic of a city hall that spreads itself a mile wide and an inch deep. I think we have to work on the program that we have right now and make it more effectively, and then consider looking at how we can apply it.
1: And while you are hearing a lot from the candidates, you will soon be seeing a lot of the candidates as well. Literally, that is because today is the day candidates are allowed to put up their campaign signs all around the city. So even as I was driving around the city today, I saw a number of signs. It looked like a rainbow on certain lawns. This is councillors. This is anyone running for mayor. They can now put their sign on the grass. So Melissa, it is a full swing campaigning right now, from debates to lawn signs, and certainly some more promises to come from these candidates.
0: Kicking into another gear tonight. Thanks so much for that, Seja. To other news we're following tonight, Peel police have made arrests and recovered stolen vehicles after an investigation into a Highway 407 fraud scheme. The investigation began back in May when police started looking into the suspected use of fraudulent documents at several Service Ontario locations. Police say license plates were registered to fake companies, enabling drivers to rack up significant tolls and parking fees without having to pay. This included more than $100,000 in 407 tolls. Four men from Brampton, Caledon, Milton, and Toronto have now been arrested. The charges include fraud over $5,000, use of forged documents, and possession of property obtained by crime. As part of the investigation, 10 stolen vehicles also recovered. The estimated value of the vehicles, $750,000. Police are investigating a shooting and crash in Scarborough. This one of the scenes at Victoria Park in Lawrence, where multiple vehicles are damaged. Police say officers responded to a shooting in a parking lot near Birchmount and Lawrence around 3 o'clock this afternoon before a suspect vehicle was involved in a collision at this location. We spoke with a man about what he witnessed.
5: He shot two trucks, and then he come, we gonna side. Our truck is spotted over here. So we gonna side, and our trucks comes and hit him to catch him. So it was four guys, one guy is catch, and three guys gone.
6: So your truck, you use your truck to stop, try and stop them?
5: Yeah, stop him. He stop it. That's one. That's the guy. Yeah, he is 65 years, but he did a good job, great job.
0: Paramedics telling CP24 one person has been taken to hospital. It's unclear just how serious their injuries are. Police are investigating after a vehicle riddled with bullets ended up crashing in North Etobicoke. Police say they responded to reports of a single vehicle collision just after 4:30 this morning at International Boulevard in Carlingview Drive. The vehicle had struck a tree, but it also had several bullet holes in the front windshield and passenger side window. One of the rear windows was also broken. The driver ran away. There were no reported injuries. Investigators have not released a suspect description. Anyone with information being asked to call police or Crime Stoppers. One person has been injured in a shooting at an Etobicoke home. Police responded to an address on Botfield Avenue, that's near Kipling and Burnham Thorpe, around 12:45 a.m. A man was rushed to a trauma center with serious but non-life-threatening injuries. No word on suspects. So far, no arrests have been made. An arrest has been made in a Brampton shooting dating back more than 4.5 years. 36-year-old Nakeem Jamar Johnson was arrested last week in Manitoba. He was wanted on a Canada-wide warrant and is facing 17 charges, including attempted murder and conspiracy to commit murder. Police say on February 3, 2022, a man was seriously injured in a shooting at a plaza near Queen and Rutherford. A year later, guns, 10 kilograms of methamphetamine, and significant quantities of fentanyl and cocaine were seized from multiple locations across the GTA as part of the investigation. Johnson appeared in court in Brampton for a bail hearing. A woman has been arrested in the sexual assault of a vulnerable youth after police say she fraudulently worked as an educational assistant at the Hamilton Wentworth District School Board. 30-year-old Carly Tripp is charged with sexual assault, voyeurism, and uttering death threats. Police say Tripp met the student while working as an EA and eventually began meeting with them outside of school. Police are concerned Tripp may have targeted other vulnerable people through her work. Doug Ford wants to make it harder for anyone convicted of murdering a police officer to be eligible for parole. In a letter to Prime Minister Mark Carney, the premier says those convicted shouldn't be eligible for parole for 30 years. Ford is also requesting a mandatory minimum sentence of 6 months for people who resist arrest, assault a police officer, or flee when they cause bodily harm or endanger the lives of other people. The letter comes in the wake of multiple violent incidents, including the shooting of an officer outside of a synagogue in Belleville last month. A dozen Jewish teachers have filed human rights complaints against 4 Ontario school boards and 2 unions. They claim they experience discrimination because of their creed, ethnic origin, and ancestry, and say in many cases they were penalized when they reported it. The teachers named the TDSB, York, Simcoe, and Ottawa Carleton boards, as well as the unions representing both high school and elementary teachers. They're seeking $150,000 each in damages, as well as compensation for counseling. A lawyer representing the teachers outlines some of their claims.
7: They've experienced things like going to school and having swastikas written on chalkboards on their desks. They've experienced hearing students sing Hitler chants in the schoolyard at recess. They've experienced being told that giving out books about the Holocaust and the history of the Holocaust could be seen as trying to drum up donations for the Middle Eastern conflict.
0: Meanwhile, the TDSB has issued a statement. It reads in part, it is the board's general practice not to comment on active legal proceedings or matters involving individual employees. Anti-Semitism has no place in our communities or schools. The board has and will continue to work with community groups and agencies to combat anti-Semitism and to foster inclusive schools and workplaces where students and staff feel safe and welcome. The teachers also want to see transparent and enforceable policies put in place to combat discrimination. This is Toronto's breaking news, CP24. We'll have more on gas prices. They are headed up and up again over the next couple of days. We'll break that down.
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0: Here's a look at some of the top stories we're following tonight. Peel police appealing for witnesses after a pedestrian was struck in a fatal hit and run in Mississauga. A Hamilton man now facing charges. A mayoral debate involving candidates Bonnie Crombie, Deepika DeMerla, Carolyn Parrish, and Alvin Tejo, the Mississauga mayoral candidates. That happened tonight. We've got the details ahead. And it is time to fill up your tank. Time is running out, though. Gas prices set to rise 7 cents tomorrow and then another 7 cents on Saturday. Stay with CP24 for more on these stories. For more details, head to CP24.com and the CP24 app. There was a mayoral debate in Mississauga tonight.
1: I never gave up on Mississauga.
2: Okay, lady.
1: I ran for premier to fight for Mississauga, and I would do it again.
0: Emotions running high at times as candidates Carolyn Parrish, Bonnie Crombie, Alvin Tejo, and Deepika DeMerla took part in the event hosted by Food Banks Mississauga. They covered a range of issues, including affordability, the Peel Police funding formula, and Tejo's pledge to give seniors a tax break.
3: While young families get more and more far behind because they're not getting the same breaks, they're the ones who are trying to build equity. They're the ones who are trying to build a portfolio. They're the ones that are not getting help, and these millionaire seniors are because you have no detail.
4: I'm the only one here with a young family.
3: I'm the one who's trying to make
4: life more affordable for families like mine.
1: How will you make up the lost revenue?
4: How can you give zero tax increases? The revenue comes back.
1: Eventually I'll be dead too. We need to make up the revenue to pay our bills. Like, come on.
0: Election Day, October 26th. A Hamilton man has been charged in a fatal hit and run in Mississauga that happened on Tuesday. It happened at Winston Churchill Boulevard and Dundas Street East shortly before 6 p.m. A pedestrian in his 60s was walking in a crosswalk when he was struck by a pickup truck. He was pronounced dead at the scene. 69-year-old Aubrey Lawrence was taken into custody last night and charged with failing to remain at the scene of a fatal crash. Investigators, they now want to speak to a person that had an interaction with the driver in a nearby parking lot after the man was hit.
5: As officers and investigators were canvassing in the area, they were able to determine that an interaction took place between the driver of that vehicle and a member of the public, another motorist. That occurred shortly after the collision in a parking lot within the vicinity. We are appealing to that person to come forward to police because you may have invaluable evidence that will help us in our investigation and the charges that I can announce have now been laid, as investigators did place 69-year-old Aubrey Lawrence of Hamilton in custody last night for the offense of failed to remain in an accident resulting in death.
0: Police also want to speak with anyone who witnessed the collision, saying the investigation is still active. A Toronto hospital network is set to vastly expand its unique permanent housing program. Dunhouse officially opened back in 2024, offering homes to 51 people, most of them homeless, who visit emergency rooms often. Preliminary numbers show that 48 of those residents visited emergency rooms 52% fewer times after they moved in, and the length of their hospital stays dropped 79%. Now the program expanding to house 300 people.
6: Today is really more focused on the people across our country that need the most support, that have these interconnected challenges of homelessness, of health challenges, limited access to the supports and the affordable housing that we need to build. We see that story with Dunhouse. It's a remarkable success story.
0: The Dunhouse expansion includes a combined $65 million investment from the federal government, City of Toronto, and UHN Foundation, while the province has agreed to provide support for healthcare services and healthcare workers. Toronto's largest food bank says the rising cost of diesel, it is having a big impact on how many people they're able to feed. Daily Bread Food Bank trucks transport more than 1 million pounds of food to over 200 food programs across Toronto every week. Well, now the food bank says its transportation costs ballooned by $22,000 between March and August compared to the same time period last year. CEO Neil Hetherington spoke to CP24 about the impact this is having.
2: every single dollar that we are spending on diesel is a meal. And so that's 22,000 less meals. It's 22,000 less pounds of food that the Daily Bread Food Bank is sending out to the community. And at this time, when we're just about near Thanksgiving, people are thinking about what the blessings that they have are. But there are so many in our city. There are so many in the country. In fact, one in four Canadians, according to StatsCan, are food insecure. And so we need to feed that need, and this is not helping.
0: The price of diesel rose around 3 cents a liter at midnight to just under $2.59. The price has been rising fairly steadily since the start of the U.S. war with Iran, which impacts the key shipping route of the Strait of Hormuz. And sticking with the pumps, we're expecting an increase in gas prices over the next couple of days. Dan McTagg with Canadians for Affordable Energy says the price will go up 7 cents first thing tomorrow and then another 7 cents on Saturday, which will put the average price for a liter of regular just shy of $1.93. It's 10:48, 20 degrees. This is Toronto's breaking news, CP24. Stay with us. We're going to have details on the latest Canadian up in space. That's coming up.
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0: Canadian astronaut Joshua Kuchrick is up in space right now.
19: 3, 2, 1, ignition. And liftoff. Go Falcon, go Dragon, and go Crew 13.
0: This is how we got there. He's one of four members of the NASA SpaceX Crew 13 mission that blasted off from Cape Canaveral in Florida today. The crew will spend 6 months at the International Space Station conducting experiments, doing research, taking part in critical maintenance work as well. Kuchrick is the fourth Canadian to take part in a long-duration mission to the ISS.
20: Hello everyone, Waddy tells me I'm in space. I don't really believe it yet. It does feel weird though. SpaceX, thank you for the ride. It's good to be here. To my colleagues, friends and family in both countries, NASA, the Canadian Space Agency, and the Royal Canadian Air Force, thank you for everything you've done to get us here. The start of what will hopefully be a long, a safe, and an impactful mission. To my family, Heather, Peter, and Anna, I miss you. Everyone else, thank you for the support. It is time for Crew 13 to go to work.
0: Great message. Canadian astronaut Jeremy Hansen says launches like the one that took place today are harder for the families of astronauts than anything.
21: I was more nervous today watching that countdown than I was sitting in the rocket. And that is just the reality. I think that's, as humans and operators, that's where we get to mentally. I know Josh would have been there, very prepared for what he's about to do. But for the families, they're watching I experienced this with my wife, Catherine, talking to her after. I mean, they just don't know. You don't really have control. You don't know what's going on. And so it's very nerve wracking. And I felt that same emotion this morning watching that launch. So I'm just grateful they're safely in orbit. They're at risk the entire time they're in space. It's a risky business, even on the space station. I know we take the safety of these crews for granted, but at NASA and the Kansas Space Agency, we understand that at any given moment, it can get a lot more dynamic, a lot more challenging.
0: The SpaceX 13 crew's stay on the International Space Station will last a long 6 months. It is 10:53, 20 degrees, feeling like 26. This is Toronto's breaking news, CP24. Stay with us for more of Toronto's top stories.

Little Italy is where Toronto's old world charm meets that new modern energy. It's got some of the best patios and restaurants in the city and food, well, specifically Italian food that you have to come and check out. Bellissima. Let's go take a look. Cafe Diplomatico is an institution here in Little Italy. It opened originally in 1968 and the

0: understated, elegant. And for something a little quieter, Belfour Books is a secondhand bookstore here that has something for everyone. 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The Royal Theater is a former art cinema house that now is home to a ton of stand-up comics. A lot of folks that are local getting their start along with some international, really, really funny people. 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It's got a little bit of everything for everyone. 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Whether you're sitting down for an amazing bowl of pasta or you want to get an espresso and walk around, it's got it all. 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Ciao.
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4: Hello. Hey, Dad. Is Mom with you?
5: Hi, honey.
4: Put her on speaker.
6: Got it.
4: Mom, Dad, I won Lotto 649 and I'm sending you on that cruise.
6: Really?
5: We're going?
4: You're going.
7: Chuck's a wanderer, a lover of the open road. To some, he's a legend. To others, a phantom of leather and steel. Chuck was searching. 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
8: And that's Legend of Chuck. Can I get you guys anything else?

0: they'll be when they grow up?
1: I'm not sure.
2: I just want Olivia to be ready for whatever career she chooses.
3: Good thing the government's going back to basics with what kids are learning.
0: Like math, science, literacy.
2: And they're putting more money than ever into schools and classrooms.
4: So kids can be ready to tackle any career. Nice.
2: Good thing they have the tools to succeed.
5: No one wants to be treated like a number. At Meridian, you're not a number, you're a member. Because around here, banking.

0: This says block two. It's over there.
1: When electricity is safe, it's one of our greatest strengths. It's an essential part of every hour of every day. It's a foundation to our livelihoods. When electricity is safe, it's the engine of economic progress. In Ontario, the Electrical Safety Authority helps keep us safe from electrical harm, so that together we can build the safe and electrified future we want, so that progress accelerates, and so what matters is protected.
2: Before I started in this trade, I thought I was going to be a music teacher. 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

0: up your tank for less while you can, because gas prices set to rise 7 cents Friday, then another 7 cents on top of that on Saturday. A mayoral debate Thursday night at Trinity St. Paul's United Church with candidates Chris Alexander, Brad Bradford, Olivia Chow. What did they say? We're breaking it down. And four people facing charges in an investigation involving stolen cars and fraud documents breaching more than $100,000 in Highway 407 tolls. This is Toronto's breaking news, CP24. Hello, I'm Melissa Duggan. The three top mayoral candidates in Toronto going head-to-head-to-head in a debate. And our CP24, Sija Nelson, was there and is bringing us some of the highlights. And what were some of the themes covered here?
1: Melissa, the major themes of this debate that took place at Trinity St. Paul's United Church was around housing and affordability. This debate was hosted by a number of renters and residents associations. In fact, around half of the people in attendance were tenants. So they asked a lot of questions on what the candidates would do to protect tenants. We heard from Chris Alexander, Olivia Chow, and Brad Bradford. Some of the questions that were posed include, how would they maintain rent-controlled homes? How would they advocate on behalf of tenants when it comes to the province? And they were also talking a lot about property taxes when it comes to affordability, with each candidate taking a different approach. Brad Bradford saying he would like to separate the operating budget from the capital budget in order to find more efficiencies. Olivia Chow and Chris Alexander both opposing any sort of cuts to city services. But take a listen to what the three candidates had to say when it comes to tenants and affordable housing.
2: We need to do a better job with enforcement. We need to do a better job with bylaw. There's a lot of great landlords out there, but there are some that are not keeping up to the standards which we would deem as adequate. And I would add Toronto Community Housing to that list as well, because there's a lot of folks living in TCHC in conditions that are completely deplorable.
3: The new mayor needs to back up our bylaw officers. We should not be setting up action teams for rent eviction if bylaws are actually being enforced. That should have happened as a matter of course. And where these measuring of landlords sits, whether with the city or with the public sector, that should be examined.
4: I will enact a bad landlord task force. We're hiring lawyers and inspector to go after those landlords that are not repairing their building. We will take them to court and we will find them and we will come in and repair the building and then give them the bill. That's the way to go forward.
1: And we're turning a new chapter of this campaign. We are going to see a lot more of their faces, literally. Today is the day where candidates are allowed to put up their campaign signs. Olivia Chow says her and her team, about 300 volunteers, put up around 7,000 campaign signs all around the city. In fact, as I was driving around the city, I saw various signs from people running to be councillors to mayoral candidates. So, Melissa, we are at that time, at the season, where there will be a lot more debates and a lot more signs with campaign season in full swing.
0: Yes, there's no ignoring it now, Sija. The election, it is happening October 26th. Thanks so much for that. To other news we're following tonight, Peel police have made arrests and recovered stolen vehicles after an investigation into a Highway 407 fraud scheme. The investigation began in May when police started looking into the suspected use of fraudulent documents at several Service Ontario locations. Police say license plates were registered to fake companies, enabling drivers to rack up significant tolls and parking fees without having to pay. This included more than $100,000 in 407 tolls. Four men from Brampton, Caledon, Milton, and Toronto, they have now been charged and arrested. The charges include fraud over $5,000, use of forged documents, and possession of property obtained by crime. As part of the investigation, 10 stolen vehicles also recovered. The estimated value of the vehicles, $750,000. Police are investigating a shooting and crash in Scarborough. This is one of the scenes at Victoria Park in Lawrence where multiple vehicles are damaged. Police say officers responded to a shooting in a parking lot near Birchmount in Lawrence around 3 o'clock on Thursday before a suspect vehicle was involved in a collision at this location. We spoke with a man about what he witnessed.
5: He is short two trucks, and then he come, we gonna side. Our truck is spotted over here. So we gonna side, and our trucks comes and hit him. Hit him to catch him. So it was four guys, one guy is catch, and three guys gone.
6: So your truck, you use your truck to stop, try and stop them?
5: Yeah, stop him, he stop it. That's one. That's the guy. Yeah, he is 65 years, but he did a good job, great job.
0: Paramedics tell CP24 one person has been taken to hospital. It's unclear just how serious their injuries are. Police are investigating after a vehicle riddled with bullets ended up crashing in North Etobicoke. Police say they responded to reports of a single vehicle collision just after 4:30 a.m. on Thursday at International Boulevard and Carlingview Drive. The vehicle had struck a tree, but it also had several bullet holes in the front windshield and passenger side window. One of the rear windows also broken. The driver ran away, and there were no reported injuries. Investigators have not released a suspect description. Anyone with information being asked to call police or Crime Stoppers. One person was injured in a shooting at an Etobicoke home. Police responded to an address on Botfield Avenue near Kipling and Burnhamthorpe around 12:45 a.m. on Thursday. A man was rushed to a trauma center with serious but non-life-threatening injuries. There's no suspect information. An arrest has been made in a Brampton shooting dating back more than 4.5 years. 36-year-old Nakeem Jamar Johnson was arrested last week in Manitoba. He was wanted on a Canada-wide warrant and is facing 17 charges, including attempted murder and conspiracy to commit murder. Police say on February 3, 2022, a man was seriously injured in a shooting at a plaza near Queen and Rutherford. A year later, guns, 10 kilograms of methamphetamine, and significant quantities of fentanyl and cocaine were seized from multiple locations across the GTA as part of the investigation. Johnson appeared in court in Brampton for a bail hearing. This is Toronto's breaking news, CP24. Still ahead, Jewish teachers are sounding off on what they say is discrimination across multiple school boards. We'll have more details in moments.
7: TSN Hockey, the best coverage, content, and insiders in the game. 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
14: Justin, check this out.
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0: the Hyundai Kona. Designed for wherever Let's Go takes you.
1: A woman has been arrested in the sexual assault of a vulnerable youth after police say she fraudulently worked as an educational assistant at the Hamilton Wentworth District School Board. 30-year-old Carly Tripp is charged with sexual assault, voyeurism, and uttering death threats. Police say Tripp met the student while working as an EA and eventually began meeting with them outside of school. Police are concerned Tripp may have targeted other vulnerable people through her work. Doug Ford wants to make it harder for anyone convicted of murdering a police officer to be eligible for parole. In a letter to Prime Minister Mark Carney, the premier says those convicted should not be eligible for parole for 30 years. Ford is also requesting a mandatory minimum sentence of 6 months for people who resist arrest, assault a police officer, or flee when they cause bodily harm or endanger the lives of other people. The letter comes in the wake of multiple violent incidents, including the shooting of an officer outside of a synagogue in Belleville last month. A dozen Jewish teachers have filed human rights complaints against 4 Ontario school boards and 2 unions. They claim they experience discrimination because of their creed, ethnic origin, and ancestry, and say in many cases they were penalized when they reported it. The teachers named the TDSB, York, Simcoe, and Ottawa-Carleton boards, as well as the unions representing both high school and elementary teachers. They're seeking $150,000 each in damages, as well as compensation for counseling. A lawyer representing the teachers outlines some of their claims.
2: They've experienced things like going to school and having swastikas written on chalkboards on their desks. They've experienced hearing students sing Hitler chants in the schoolyard at recess. They've experienced being told that giving out books about the Holocaust and the history of the Holocaust could be seen as trying to drum up donations for the Middle Eastern conflict.
1: Meanwhile, the TDSB has issued a statement that reads in part, it's the board's general practice not to comment on active legal proceedings or matters involving individual employees. Anti-Semitism has no place in our communities or schools. The board has and will continue to work with community groups and agencies to combat anti-Semitism and to foster inclusive schools and workplaces where students and staff feel safe and welcome. The teachers also want to see transparent and enforceable policies put in place to combat discrimination. This is Toronto's breaking news, CP24. Still ahead, we'll have details on the Mississauga mayoral candidate debate. In moments, it got heated.
3: Betting on Buffalo? You could trust everyone's hot takes.
4: Buffalo? My cousin dated a guy who almost tried out for them. He says they're cooked.
5: Almost tried out?
6: I had a dream about buffaloes last night. Bad sign.
7: Really?
8: Hey, this took 6 months to cure. Number 6 has been cold for weeks. Do the math.
5: Or you could go with the score.
3: Oh. With news, stats, and insights right beside your bets, you gotta go with the score.
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0: Here's a quick look at some of the top stories we're following. Peel police appealing for witnesses after a pedestrian was struck in a fatal hit and run in Mississauga. A Hamilton man now facing charges. A mayoral debate tonight involving Mississauga's mayoral candidates, Bonnie Crombie, Deepika Demirla, Carolyn Parrish, and Alvin Tedja. We'll have more in moments. And time to fill up your tanks if you can. Gas prices set to rise 7 cents tomorrow, and then now looking like 6 cents a liter on Saturday. Stay with CP24 for more on these stories. For more details, head to cp24.com and the CP24 app. There was a mayoral debate in Mississauga Thursday night.
1: I never gave up on Mississauga.
2: Okay, lady.
1: I ran for premier to fight for Mississauga, and I would do it again.
0: Emotions running high at times as candidates Carolyn Parrish, Bonnie Crombie, Alvin Tedja, and Deepika Demirla took part in the event hosted by Food Banks Mississauga. They covered a range of issues, including affordability and the Peel Police funding formula. Things also grew heated at times, including this exchange between Parrish and Crombie.
3: You actually have to show some leadership. Our staff is terrified that the blonde bombshell is coming back.
1: They're terrified of you. Listen, Hazel McCallion did the job as mayor. I did the job as mayor. I didn't need two deputies. I didn't need one deputy going to festivals for me to bring greetings and another deputy to go to Ontario big city mayors to meet with the premier, to the big city mayors of Canada, to meet the prime minister, because this mayor wants to sit in her office.
2: Okay.
1: She needs a deputy to go there.
0: The candidates were asked afterwards about those fiery exchanges between Parrish and Crombie.
4: It was disappointing at times to see candidates personally attacking each other. That's not my style to personally attack. And I think it was disappointing, but it also tells you it's time for change, and that's why we need change.
5: What can we do better for our city? How can we make this a better city for everyone to live in? And putting all that personal stuff aside, you know, that's for you guys. That's the entertainment part of this. But the struggle that people are going through is not funny, it's not entertaining, and we need people to take this seriously and actually get things done.
6: Maybe we can lower the temperature. I think we lost control a little bit. I think we need to follow a closer agenda, and I think there needs to be better control by the moderator. I don't think they should let tempers rise and voices rise with them. I believe in civility, but you know, I think there were a lot of very underhanded, mean-spirited statements made that were not worthy of a person in that position.
7: It got a little out of control. I think the person we were just talking about is accelerated it, and the rest of us just got dragged along. I mean, you can't stand there and let her interrupt you all night, and you can't stand there and let her say things about you that aren't true and not defend yourself.
0: Election Day, October 26th. To other news we're following, a Hamilton man has been charged in a fatal hit-and-run in Mississauga that happened earlier this week. It happened at Winston Churchill and Boulevard and Dundas Street East shortly before 6 p.m. Tuesday. A man in his 60s was walking in a crosswalk when he was struck by a pickup truck. He was pronounced dead at the scene. 69-year-old Aubrey Lawrence was taken into custody last night and charged with failing to remain at the scene of a fatal crash. Investigators, they want to speak to a person that had an interaction with the driver in a nearby parking lot after the man was hit.
8: First of all, good on you for trying to follow this person, but we need you for valuable evidence. You can help put this individual behind the wheel, and you can tell us a little bit more about what happened and really explain your version of events to try and defeat the possibility that they may indicate they didn't know they hit somebody.
0: Police also want to speak with anyone who witnessed the collision, saying the investigation is still active. The University Health Network is set to vastly expand its unique permanent housing program. Dunn House officially opened in 2024, offering homes to 51 people, most of them homeless, who visit emergency rooms often. Preliminary numbers show that 48 of those residents visited emergency rooms 52% fewer times after they moved in, and the length of their hospital stays dropped 79%. Now the program is expanding to house 300 people.
9: Today is really more focused on the people across our country that need the most support, that have these interconnected challenges of homelessness, of health challenges, limited access to the supports and the affordable housing that we need to build. We see that story with Dunn House. It's a remarkable success story.
0: The Dunhouse expansion includes a combined $65 million investment from the federal government, City of Toronto, and UHN Foundation, while the province has agreed to provide support for health services and healthcare workers. This is Toronto's breaking news, CP24. We'll have more details on gas prices going up heading into the weekend. Stay with us.
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17: Betting on Boston? 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
18: Boston. Scout? Boston. Now fly! Fly south!
17: Boston's not south.
18: Oh, looks like Gideon's back. Settle, Gideon, settle. Okay. Boom. Ha. Billy's defenses. That was 3 weeks ago, Gideon.
17: Or it could go with the score. With news, stats, and insights right beside your bets.
18: I see.
17: You gotta go with the score.
0: Toronto's largest food bank says the rising cost of diesel is having a big impact on how many people they're able to feed. Daily Bread Food Bank trucks transport more than 1 million pounds of food to over 200 food programs across Toronto every week. Now the food bank says its transportation costs ballooned by $22,000 between March and August compared to the same time period last year. With the municipal election coming up, Daily Bread CEO Neil Hetherington telling CP24 what he wants elected officials to do to ease pressure on food banks.
19: Making sure that city lands are dedicated to building affordable housing, making sure that there's inclusionary zoning and density bonusing. These are the types of things when you have affordable housing, when you have a decrease in precarious employment, and a lobbying of the province to take care of people on disability. When you put those three things together, I think we're going to start to see a city where everybody can thrive, and that's what I'm going to be pushing for, whoever the next mayor is.
0: We're expecting an increase in gas prices over the next couple of days. Dan McTagg with Canadians for Affordable Energy says the price will go up 7 cents first thing Friday and another 6 cents on Saturday, which will put the average price for a liter of regular just shy of $1.92. An Indigenous artist is hoping for the return of some of her work. It was in a vehicle stolen from the parking lot of an Airport Road hotel on National Truth and Reconciliation Day. These panels were scheduled to be installed Friday at this Brampton Park near Beauvert and Chincoosie Road. Artist Jeanette Ladd from the Saugeen First Nation in Bruce County drove down with her father to be on hand for the installation of her work. But her father's Ford Tundra pickup truck with the panels inside was stolen from their hotel after they parked it on Tuesday.
20: I'm just a little bit heartbroken. Like, you know, yesterday was the day of truth and reconciliation, and it just breaks my heart that, I know probably the thieves didn't even know that this artwork was in the back, but, you know, if they could, you know, drop it off somewhere, hopefully they have taken the artwork out and put it somewhere, and hopefully someone can find it for us.
0: Peel police are investigating the theft, and the hotel has handed over security video. This is Toronto's breaking news, CP24. Stay with us. We'll have the latest details on the latest Canadian in space. He's there right now. It's coming up.

0: Welcome to Ontario's Wine Country. Here's how many winemakers we have here. Here are some of the pioneers and the rising stars. And here's Shiraz. Seriously, his name is Shiraz. Here's how many don't care about sustainability. Here's how many do. Because we're not just made in Ontario, we're made of it. Wines of Ontario.
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3: Canadian astronaut Joshua Kutrick is officially in space.
4: 3, 2, 1, ignition, and liftoff. Go Falcon, go Dragon, and go Crew 13.
3: He is one of four members of the NASA SpaceX Crew 13 mission that blasted off from Cape Canaveral in Florida today. The crew will spend 6 months at the International Space Station, where they'll conduct experiments, they'll do research, and take part in critical maintenance work. Kutrick is the fourth Canadian to take part in a long-duration mission to the ISS.
5: Hello, everyone. Waddy tells me I'm in space. I don't really believe it yet. It does feel weird, though. SpaceX, thank you for the ride. It's good to be here. To my colleagues, friends, and family in both countries, NASA, the Canadian Space Agency, and the Royal Canadian Air Force, thank you for everything you've done to get us here, the start of what will hopefully be a long, a safe, and an impactful mission. To my family, Heather, Peter, and Anna, I miss you. Everyone else, thank you for the support. It is time for Crew 13 to go to work.
3: And so it begins. Well, Canadian astronaut Jeremy Hansen says Thursday's launch is a testament to how far the Canadian Space Agency has come.
6: We're in our 26 years of continuous human presence on the International Space Station. Such an extraordinary example of human collaboration, global collaboration. Of course, we have an international crew. Specifically for Canada, once again, we're seeing that we earned our place in this collaboration. Watching Josh launch to space this morning just makes me really happy, of course, in that entire crew. So super proud of him, super proud of Canada for putting us in this place where we have two Canadians fly to space in a single year. It's pretty extraordinary.
3: The SpaceX 13 crew staying on the International Space Station will last a long 6 months. The Raptors have locked up Jamal Shedd for three more years. ESPN reporting the point guard has agreed to a three-year extension worth $24 million. That'll keep him in Toronto through the 2029-2030 season. Shedd was taken 45th overall by the Kings in the 2024 draft, who flipped him to Toronto that same night. The 6'1" guard had a league-best 354 assists off the bench last season while averaging 9 points and 5 assists in 7 playoff games. This is National Menopause Month, and the issue will be front and center later this month at the National Menopause Show. The ambassador for the show is Sophie Gregoire Trudeau. She joined our Jiyoung Lee on CP24 Breakfast.
7: If I would have had a summit like this,
8: yes,
7: on wellness, you know, science-based, evidence, facts, founders, entrepreneurs, experts, doctors, health professionals that can talk about everything that leads you through your hormonal health as a woman. So you could be a teenager, you could go, yes, with your mom, you could go with your sisters.
3: The show takes place at the International Center on the 17th and 18th of this month. This is Toronto's breaking news, CP24. Stay with us for more of Toronto's top stories.

0: Good evening. Emotions ran high as the top candidates for Mississauga mayor faced off in a debate tonight hosted by Food Banks Mississauga. From affordability to funding for Peel Police, a range of issues took center stage. CTV's Queen's Park Bureau Chief Siobhan Morris was there and joins us now live from Mississauga with the details. Siobhan, some fireworks tonight in Mississauga.
1: And no kidding, Zoraida, this was a really intense debate. At moments, it really sort of spun out of control as these four candidates tried to share their message and their vision for the city of Mississauga.
2: Change the formula for you.
1: As far as political debates go, this one was raucous.
3: At times, I felt like it was kindergarten.
1: The most intense fire between incumbent Carolyn Parrish and her predecessor, Bonnie Crombie. Parrish attacking Crombie's travel.
2: She went to the Paris Air Show. 8,590 airfare, all for her little self.
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1: Jaws in the audience dropped.
2: Our staff is terrified that the blonde bombshell's coming back.
1: Parrish admits things got heated.
5: Oh! Can you tell us a bit more about why you think that type of language is okay on a different stage?
2: Because she was yelling at everybody else and I had to get a word in edgewise.
6: It's very demeaning. It's not untypical of the mayor. She does treat residents with the same sort of disrespect.
1: The tone, a tune-out for some in the audience.
7: We've seen the two former mayors especially attack each other online, in person tonight, and people are really tired of it. They want new, hopeful, you know, visions for the future.
1: We did hear some new ideas tonight from Alvin Tejo, who you just heard from, a proposal to freeze essentially tax increases for seniors until they sell their homes. That's a deferral. From Dipika DeMerler, a promise to freeze property taxes, as well as negotiate a new funding formula for police. That's something we heard from Carolyn Parrish as well. And there's this big splashy promise from Bonnie Crombie to bring a subway to Mississauga. Reporting live from Mississauga, I'm Siobhan Morris. Soraida, back to you.
0: Okay, thank you, Siobhan. And the front runners in Toronto's mayoral race also taking the stage for another debate tonight, this time focusing on housing and affordability. CP24's CJ Nelson was at this debate this evening and joins us now live with more. CJ, what can you tell us?
8: Zoraida, it was a packed house inside Trinity St. Paul's United Church tonight, at least several hundred people, and roughly half of the crowd were renters. So as you can imagine, most of the conversation tonight was around housing and affordability. Chris Alexander, incumbent Olivia Chow, Brad Bradford, all answered a number of questions. There were questions put out by the moderator, along with questions given directly from those in attendance. Some of those questions include, how would you maintain rent-controlled homes in the city? How would you deal with landlords who aren't doing renovations in a timely manner? And there was a lot of questions also about property taxes. All three candidates have a different take. Brad Bradford, for example, says he wants to separate the capital budget from the operating budget. Olivia Chow and Chris Alexander both said they don't want to cut any city services. But take a listen to what the candidates had to say when it comes to affordability and housing this evening.
9: Both of my colleagues have been talking tough about enforcement and bylaws and task forces, handing the bill to landlords, but these things have literally not happened very much over the last 3 years. We need to get back to a Toronto where this enforcement happens as a matter of course. It's not just the big landlords, it's the lesser ones.
10: Absolutely, that would be a good goal to do. But first, we need to have more inspectors, because you can list everybody. If not enough inspectors, it won't work. So since I've been the mayor, we've doubled the number of rent safe officers, doubled the number of inspectors, so that they could be out there defending the right of tenants, and we'll do more.
11: Everybody, regardless of the building, deserves a safe and comfortable place to live. The dignity of a roof over your head and reasonable standards that are upheld by the landlord. But that being said, I think all of us would agree probably that the Rent Safe program, best of intentions, could be improved. And this is emblematic of a city hall that spreads itself a mile wide and an inch deep. I think we have to work on the program that we have right now and make it more effectively, and then consider looking at how we could apply it.
8: And after today, you will be seeing a lot more of these candidates, literally. That is because today is the day candidates across the city are able to put up campaign signs on lawns and green spaces. In fact, Olivia Chow says her and about 300 volunteers spent last night and this morning putting up around 7,000 signs around the city. Even as I was driving around the city, we saw numerous signs from those running for mayor to city council. So as the campaign continues for the next 3 weeks or so, Zarada, it's heading in a new chapter now as it ramps up debates and more campaign signs to come. I'll send things back to you for now.
0: Okay, CP24 CJ Nelson reporting for us tonight. Thank you, CJ. We'll have more news in a moment. Here's a live look right now at our satellite radar. Lots of active weather this evening. It's been rainy and showery all day long, and it looks like it continues through this hour right along a cold front. Lindsay Morrison has our first look at the forecast.
4: Well, Zoraida, that was a muggy start to the month of October. It was humid today, and yes, we have had that much-needed rain in many areas after such a dry September. And we're getting a hefty amount of precip in some parts of southern Ontario. We are unsettled through the night tonight with widespread showers. 16 degrees our overnight temperature, along with a northwest wind. Might drop another degree or two before the sun rises tomorrow. Also, early risers are likely to encounter some wet weather as you're heading out the door tomorrow. There's also the threat of some heavy downpours or even thunderstorms as we're moving through these overnight hours. But look what awaits us. Lots of sunshine, even for the second half of the day on Friday. Tomorrow's expected high, 20 degrees, and we're going to take you through that weekend forecast coming up. For now, though, Zoraida, back to you.
0: Thank you, Lindsay. An Indigenous artist is pleading for the return of her work. Art panels that were set to be installed in a public park were inside a pickup truck that was stolen from a Brampton parking lot on National Truth and Reconciliation Day. CTV's John Musselman reports.
12: Hopefully we find them.
13: Jeanette Ladd is an Indigenous artist from Saugeen First Nation in Bruce County near Sauble Beach. This is some of her work. These panels were scheduled to be installed tomorrow at this Brampton Park near Beauvert and Chincoosie Road. Ladd drove down with her father to be on hand for the installation. But everything fell apart overnight when her father's Toyota Tundra pickup truck was stolen at their hotel on Airport Road. The panels were inside the truck.
14: I'm just a little bit heartbroken. Like, you know, yesterday was the Day of Truth and Reconciliation, and it just breaks my heart that I know probably the thieves didn't even know that this artwork was in the back, but, you know, if they could, you know, drop it off somewhere.
13: Ladd says she is devastated, but she is hopeful the thieves won't destroy the artwork. She's appealing for the public's help. If it was dumped somewhere, someone might find it.
14: Hopefully they have taken the artwork out and put it somewhere, and hopefully someone can find it for us.
13: We spoke with staff at the hotel. They confirmed the incident. Ladd says a report has also been filed with Peel Regional Police. Ladd says the hotel has handed over security video to investigators, but she wasn't permitted to view it. All she found in the parking lot this morning was shattered glass from where the pickup truck was parked. And to make matters even worse, this isn't the first time she's been victimized by car thieves.
14: About 2 years ago, I was staying in a hotel in Oakville. I was actually delivering a piece of artwork to Toronto, but the artwork was already delivered. Then I stayed overnight in Oakville, and in the morning, my vehicle was gone.
13: Ladd says she has notified the city of Brampton about the theft, and staff told her they will reassess the plan depending on the artwork being recovered.
15: John Musselman, CTV News.
0: Police are investigating a shooting in Scarborough late this afternoon. This is one of those scenes at Victoria Park in Lawrence where multiple vehicles were damaged. Police say officers responded to a shooting in a parking lot near Birchmount in Lawrence at about 3 this afternoon before a suspect vehicle was involved in a collision at this location. A Hamilton man has now been charged in connection with a fatal hit and run in Mississauga on Tuesday. A Hamilton man has been charged in connection with a fatal hit and run in Mississauga. It happened just before 6 p.m. in the area of Winston Churchill Boulevard and Dundas Street East. A man in his 60s was crossing in the crosswalk when he was struck by a pickup truck making a right turn. He was pronounced dead at the scene. 69-year-old Aubrey Lawrence was taken into custody last night and charged with failing to remain at the scene of a crash.
4: The investigation is ongoing. Anyone with information is asked to contact police. And a man is fighting for his life in hospital after being struck by a vehicle in Etobicoke. It happened in the Humberline Drive and Albion Road area at about 5:40 a.m. The man was rushed to a local trauma center with life-threatening injuries. Police have not said if the driver involved remained on scene. And Peel police have made arrests and recovered stolen vehicles after an investigation into a Highway 407 fraud scheme. The probe began in May after police uncovered the alleged use of fraudulent documents at several Service Ontario locations. Investigators say license plates were registered to fake companies, allowing drivers to avoid paying more than $100,000 in 407 tolls and parking fees. Four men from Brampton, Caledon, Milton, and Toronto have now been charged with offenses including fraud, forged documents, and possession of property obtained by crime. Police also recovered 10 stolen vehicles worth an estimated $750,000. The rising cost of diesel is taking a toll on Toronto's less fortunate. The city's largest food bank says fuel costs are having a big impact on how many people they are able to feed. CTV's Janice Golding has more.
16: It was a busy day at the Daily Bread Food Bank. But every day is now a busy one, says the CEO of Canada's largest food bank.
17: 10% of our city needing the Daily Bread Food Bank, that's an abomination.
16: Rising need in the face of rising costs. Between March and today, Daily Bread says it has spent $22,000 more for diesel fuel than it did last year, picking up and delivering food. And given the agency says every dollar it spends on food translates to one meal.
17: As a result, that's 22,000 less meals for the city of Toronto.
16: Unfortunately, that does not come as a surprise to gas industry analyst Dan McTague.
18: Diesel is the global economic workhorse, and it affects the cost of everything.
16: And yet diesel is in shorter supply in the fallout of the Iran war, while Ukrainian drone strikes have hobbled Russian refining capacity. Combined with the weak Canadian dollar, the price of diesel...
18: it's doubled since last year.
16: In fact, given diesel prices are traditionally higher from fall to early spring...
18: the high prices are here to stay. The question is whether we can mitigate them going to $3 to $3.20 a liter, or whether or not we can keep them where they are.
16: The food bank says, as always, it counts on donations to help its rising client base.
17: It took 38 years for the Daily Bread to serve 1 million clients in a single year, and then only 2 years to get to 2 million, 1 year to get to 3 million, and last year we got to 4.1 million client visits, the largest number that we have ever had.
16: And Neil Hetherington says he hopes Torontonians keep them in mind as we head toward Thanksgiving weekend. Janice Golding, CTV News.
4: And Dan McTague says you may want to fill up on your own vehicle tonight as gas prices are set to rise 7 cents a liter tomorrow, another 6 cents on Saturday as well, bringing the price to just shy of $1.92 a liter for the GTA and most of Southern Ontario. Coming up here on CTV News, a unique project aimed at helping some of the city's most vulnerable residents is set to expand. We have the details after the break. A new month means new norms, and here's a look at October. Yes, statistically, we do usually see our first snowflakes this month, but we also see the leaves changing color, and this is a look at the fall foliage percentage of color change so far, already 90% in Algonquin Park. It's going to be a great weekend to go and check out the foliage. We'll take you through the forecast after the break.

0: 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Brad Bradford is running for mayor to get Toronto moving again. And as a city planner, he knows how. 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
9: Nothing like quality time with the kids.
6: AKA adult daycare. Who the... Wait, could it be? Good food, good vibes. Come as you are and leave a legend. That's Chuck's. It's in the
10: Seeing some scattered showers continuing in and around the city and downtown core this hour. It's still mild, though. 19 degrees is our current temperature. We got up to a high of 23 today. The Humidex was in the upper 20s. The rain should taper off for tomorrow, setting us up for a pretty nice weekend. Here's Lindsay with details.
11: Well, Zoraida, today was pretty gray. We had on and off showers throughout the day, a dry stretch in the afternoon. But now as we head through the night and into tomorrow morning, we could get some significant rainfall. And as we've mentioned, it's been a while since we've seen rainfall quite like this. Weather is brought to you by the Presler Law Firm. Injury lawyers, you don't pay unless they win. Not everyone seeing the same amounts of rain, and the majority of the wet weather is going to happen while most of us are sleeping through these overnight hours tonight. Some heavy bands within this system as it slumps southward. Here's a look at the timing of what we can expect. Oh, first the numbers. Okay, so some areas up to about 30 millimeters of rainfall. 15 to 30 looks like the rough range. And yeah, you'll want to bring in those patio cushions if you haven't done so already before heading to bed. This is about 7 a.m. So you can see right around the Golden Horseshoe, we are still in the wet weather. But as the morning progresses, we're going to dry out and even clear out. So there's the noon hour. Gone is the wet weather. Some cloud cover sticking around, but some sun mixing back in too. And by the afternoon, we should see a whole lot more of that. The weekend filled with sunshine. All the next 3 days, we're going to experience more comfortable temperatures. You will notice a difference. It will be less humid. Today, it felt like 30 in places. That will not be the case for tomorrow. Our overnight temperature, though, stays well above seasonal, about 16 degrees is what we're calling for. 8 is the norm this time of year. Your day tomorrow, yes, morning showers, but by the afternoon, clearing sunshine might still make it to a high of about 20 degrees, which would be warmer than average for this time of year. We should be experiencing highs around 17 degrees, at least here in the city of Toronto. Expect the clearing to happen right across the board in southern Ontario. Overall, a more comfortable day, less humid. That sunshine will be a nice touch in the afternoon and certainly for your Friday evening. Although it is worth pointing out that as of today, the sun is now setting before 7 p.m. When it comes to your weekend forecast, perhaps you're headed to a fall fair. Look at these conditions expected for both Saturday and Sunday. A great opportunity to spend some time outside, maybe head to the pumpkin patch. And your 7-day forecast shows that the dry conditions continue through the middle part of next week. We will be a little cooler by Tuesday with a daytime high of 15 degrees. And then we're back into the chance of showers by about next Thursday. That's the weather for now. Zoraida, back to you.
10: Thank you, Lindsay. A Toronto hospital network is set to expand its unique permanent housing program. Dunhouse officially opened in 2024, offering homes to 51 people, most of whom are unhoused, who often visit emergency rooms. Stats show residents visited emergency rooms far fewer times after they had moved in, and the length of their hospital stays dropped 79%. The program is now expanding to house 300 people.
7: We have two more sites to follow. There's three new sites, Dunhouse 1, 2, 3, 4, 5. It's near the Toronto Western Hospital, 200 beds in total. So 200 people who visit the ER many times a year will have somewhere to build a life and have a home.
10: The Dunhouse expansion includes a combined $65 million investment from the federal government, City of Toronto, and UHN Foundation, while the province has agreed to provide support for health services and healthcare workers. Hundreds of job seekers turned out in Etobicoke for this Toronto Pearson Career Expo. There was a lineup out the door this morning at the Toronto Congress Centre on Dixon Road. More than 50 organizations are looking to hire in a number of sectors, including aviation, hospitality, and customer service. Pearson says expansion plans will add about 16,000 jobs at the airport over the next decade. Ontario's minimum wage has increased by 35 cents. It happened today. The Ford government says the increase to $17.95 an hour will benefit more than 700,000 workers across the province. It says the increase, which is tied to Ontario's Consumer Price Index, helps ensure wages continue to reflect economic conditions while protecting workers and providing businesses with stability. The minimum wage also increased in four other provinces today. Still ahead here on CTV News, an iconic 80s movie turned into a hit musical. We'll have the latest from the red carpet for Karate Kid the musical after the break.

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4: 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Karate Kid the Musical had its Toronto debut tonight. 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
7: The movie The Karate Kid debuted in 1984. 42 years later, it lives on stage, but now it's a musical. The role of the Karate Kid, Daniel LaRusso, made famous by Ralph Macchio, is played by British newcomer Gino Ochello.
8: The film came out when my dad was born. So, growing up, my dad played the movie for me. It was my dad's favorite movie growing up. You know, Daniel LaRusso is such an iconic character. But I didn't know it was a musical, if I'm honest. So when I first got the offer of the audition through, I was like, oh, this is quite interesting.
7: Cheering him on is fellow Brit Abigail Amin. In some ways, she says she feels no pressure recreating the role of Ali, and some pressure in others.
9: I felt pressure in the way that I don't look like how Ali looks in the film. I feel like I maybe felt like I had more freedom rather than pressure because they're kind of not rigid in who they think she is. So there was more. I could play a little bit more.
7: For Ochello, it's different.
8: Absolutely, I feel the pressure. When I first got the offer through, obviously I was very happy, but as soon as the happiness left, I was kind of like, right, okay, we've got to graft, we've got to work now.
7: When it comes to the actual karate...
9: Very weirdly, I've done karate and he hasn't.
7: Jokingly, Amin says she taught him everything he now knows.
8: When I got the offer through of Daniel, I was like, well, what am I going to do? I don't know anything about karate. I've never been in a fight before, thank God. So I can't put any of my skills towards it. So I had to learn it all from scratch.
9: That's what Daniel did.
8: Yeah, that's exactly. So it kind of helped throughout the process because I learned alongside Daniel. You know, Daniel doesn't start off as a karate kid.
7: But he certainly becomes one. The Karate Kid the Musical is on stage now at the Princess of Wales Theatre until November 1st.

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9: An emotional landing in Toronto for an Air Canada pilot making his final flight. CTV's Mike Walker was there as Captain Craig Anderson touched down for the last time, greeted by three generations of family members who followed him into aviation.
10: For the Andersons, taking to the skies is a family affair.
11: My father was a captain for 40 years with Air Canada, and then I started in 1987. I have three boys. They're all pilots.
10: This special flight from Rome to Toronto is one Air Canada Captain Craig Anderson will cherish. His first officers are his sons, Matthew and Taylor, his wife, Brenda, a flight attendant, and son, Curtis, who is also a pilot, a passenger. It's the first time the whole family is working together on what is Craig's retirement flight.
11: It's a little bittersweet. I'm going to miss the people that I fly with.
12: I met my husband Craig on my first flight with Air Canada, so I'm excited to be doing his last flight.
13: I know how proud he is of us and how awesome it is to be on his last flight. It's just a dream come true.
10: A dream job, says Anderson, who was inspired by his father Gary.
11: And I used to sit at the table when his friends came over and they talked about all the places that they went and all the people that they met. And so I thought, well, that would be a great profession.
10: He was a second officer on his dad's retirement flight in 1991, now marking the milestone with his family as his crew.
11: For me to fly with my father and now my boys to fly with me on my last flight, it's a tremendous honor.
10: His sons say it was natural to follow in his footsteps.
14: The respect that comes with the job, the way he's so excited to go to work and comes back with stories, how could you not want to do it?
10: Paying tribute to their dad during a special sign-off.
15: Brothers and I thank him for laying the foundation that got us where we are today.
16: I mentioned the 40-year career, how it matched his father 40 years. Endings can be a beautiful thing, and this is really one of those moments that proves that.
10: Followed by one final walk through the cabin to the applause and appreciation of his passengers.
17: All right, clear to land, six left for one last landing for Captain Craig Anderson.
10: An emotional final landing with family and friends celebrating in the arrivals, including Anderson's 90-year-old mother, Carol, who was once a flight attendant.
18: I'm very, very proud of him. I'm just so glad I'm here to be able to enjoy it with them.
10: Marking the end of an incredible career that includes more than 30,000 flying hours.
11: I can't believe it, first of all. It was so special. I know I've had a great career. It's exciting to start a new chapter.
10: With the third generation of Anderson pilots continuing the legacy. Mike Walker, CTV News.
9: And that is our report for this evening. 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For Lindsay Morrison and all of us here at CTV News, have a good night. I'm Zoraida Allman. We'll see you tomorrow.

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1: Yeah. Hey, everybody. Welcome to Hot Property. Hope you're doing well. We're the Interactive Real Estate Show right here on CP24. Very glad you're with us. Thanks for tuning in. And I'm Teddy Wilson. We got a lot to discuss on this episode. It's going to be a really interesting one. As always, as well on this show, we'd love to hear from you with your questions about the market. That's the email address to get them to us, hotproperty@cp24.com. And in just a little bit, we'll be opening the viewer mailbag. And here to break down this week's topics and your questions, we are rolling with Al Sinclair from REMAX Hallmark Realty, and Diane Alvernaz of Monster Mortgage, and Andrew Kotz from Tribute Communities. Thanks for joining us.
2: Thank you, Teddy.
1: So first up, we are going to talk a little bit about politics. We're not a political show, but the politics of real estate, if you will, because the current Toronto municipal elections are on, city elections across the province. Housing is a key issue, and the three major mayoralty candidates have several housing planks as part of their platform. To name just a few, Olivia Chow is vowing to create a bad landlords tax force to expand rent bank funding to accelerate density permissions for multi-unit housing and to use revenue from her luxury home tax for more affordable housing. There's Brad Bradford. He promises to waive the municipal land transfer tax on the first $1.1 million of a property's purchase price and a one-year freeze on property taxes overall, as well as fast-tracking building permits and cutting residential water bills by 25%. Now we're seeing Chris Alexander on screen. He says he'll find apartments for 1,000 unhoused Torontonians while closing the biggest encampments, as well as zoning reform and permit clocks to reduce construction delays and introduce a new Toronto housing rent benefit as well. Those are just a few of the many housing promises out there. Election Day is October 26, while advance polling in the cities of Toronto and Mississauga runs from October 6th to the 11th, and mail-in ballot deadlines, well, those vary by city, so check in with your city online. So let's discuss the election through a bit of a hot property lens. And Diane, I'm going to start with you. Obviously, the three major mayoralty candidates in Toronto all have different campaigns. And as I said, municipal elections going on around Ontario. We're honing in on Toronto for this, but obviously different housing issues depending on your municipality. In Toronto and the GTA, what do you think voters should be focused on?
3: Well, we cannot ignore the municipal land transfer tax. I mean, the border cities do not have that tax. So, you know, obviously it's easier for the first time buyer if they don't have to come up with that additional money for down payment and closing costs and such. But I think even more important in today's environment is how it's impacting the vendor.
1: Right.
3: There are a lot of sellers out there who need every penny from their sale to move forward, whether they're just trying to get out and rent or move up to another property. And if those funds are being spent on land transfer tax, then they're not available for the purchase price.
1: Right.
3: And every dollar on the purchase price counts right now in today's environment with, you know, there's a lot of competition on the sales side. So I think that is a really key issue, and I definitely support it.
1: Yeah, an issue a lot of voters are paying attention to. Al, I mentioned a few planks from the different candidates there, but there are so many housing and real estate issues. What do you want to kind of highlight tonight?
2: Well, I'm going to tell you that the current administration has totally ruined real estate in Toronto. Since 2022, our prices are down 30%. Great job. You've really nailed it.
1: But you put the blame for that at the feet of the municipal administration?
2: This administration is all for tenants. Mm. She wants to come out and give tenants more clout, more power. And right now, the tenants are out of control. And they want cash for keys. When they get in there, they're great. And then they get all this power. And she wants to give them more power. So, I mean, and I think she was a renter for a long time, and so very pro-tenant. But what she's done for the homeowners, she's stuck it to them and us because she wants to raise taxes. And they can afford it, and let's give it to the tenants. I'm sick of hearing about it because the tenants, they're out of control right now.
1: And they would argue they would need maybe more protections, right?
2: They're fine. I've got 11 tenants myself, and they're well protected. We don't have to give them more power. But Bradford, he wants to come in and get rid of land transfer tax, you know, freeze the taxes. Yeah, we need a change. And we need to be, and I'm not talking about other, I'm just talking about real estate, because that's the only reason I'm on this show. And maybe I won't be on this show much longer. No. But I'm going
1: to
2: tell you.
1: No, you're allowed to have an opinion.
2: I'm just here to talk about real estate. And for real estate, for the last 5 years, 4 years, since 2022, it's been a mess. And it looks like it's going to be worse. So let's really look at that. Now, the other parts of the election, okay, I'll stay out of that. But when it comes to real estate, yeah, we need a change.
1: Yeah, strong opinion there. Appreciate your perspective, too,
3: And just on the land transfer tax topic, that's strictly proposed for owner-occupied properties. Right. And yes, I think that's key as well.
1: Yeah, yeah.
3: So, you know, important, it's not for investors, yeah, for foreign buyers, or which don't exist right now, but we'll get into that in the next second. But for owner-occupied real estate.
1: Got it. Andrew, what's your take?
4: Yeah, you look at the platforms, and it's what will help the market immediately. Uh-huh. So what will lower those barriers of entry, and you ran off the top of all the platforms, policies, and Brad Bradford speaks to the most of us in the sense of freezing the property tax. Great ability to go through a line by line item through the city's budget, which we need to find cost savings wherever we can, and eliminating that land transfer tax. So that's up to $1.1 million for owner-occupied homes.
1: Right.
4: That's up to $18,000 that a first-time buyer or someone on the sidelines that wants to jump into the home market will have. It's lowering those barriers of entry, helping affordability in the city, which is what we've been banging the drum on the show for many, many years. Mm. So you got to look at all the platforms and ones that speak to the market and help very, very, very, very quickly, because time is of the essence here, and we need to turn it around really, really quickly.
1: Yeah, it's such an interesting campaign, and housing and real estate, a big part of it. Thanks for your perspective.
3: Get out and vote.
1: On. Yeah, well, that's the main thing.
3: Absolutely. Get out and vote.
1: Exercise your franchise. Absolutely. Well said indeed. And as I said, Election Day is October 26th. Also my birthday, if you're keeping track. So there you go. Al, let's go back to you. Two great properties you want to highlight on the market. We're beginning with 16 Ascolda Boulevard in Toronto.
2: Yeah, Ascolda. This is a great house. Lachlan Roger from the team. This is a listing that him and I are working on. And Lachlan will be there actually Saturday, Sunday, 2 to 4. And we're not holding back offers on this. We're at 1.299. And a great house. It's a big house. Our clients have a lot of stuff. And so we did not stage this house, which we normally do. But it really is. It's massive. It's a big home. It's on a big 43 by 100 foot lot. And this is in the Bellamy and Eglinton area. And it's got 6 bedrooms. It's got 4 baths. It's 2,500 square feet. It's on a quiet cul-de-sac, and it's actually, including the basement, it's 3,500 square feet of finished living space. It's got a double-car garage. It's fully equipped in-law suite there, and with a completely separate entrance, and just a great property and not holding back offers. This could be a great family home for somebody.
1: Yeah, it's a good-looking home. Okay, next we're going to 172-178 Clonmore Drive in Toronto. So this is several units you've got up for offer.
2: Yeah, we've got a whole – this is a whole community that we're launching this weekend, and we had it out before. We've just really revamped the pricing on it.
1: Okay.
2: So we're being really overly aggressive on this one. So I mean, we got townhomes starting at $499.
1: Wow.
2: This is the Upper Beach. So this is at Warden and Girard area.
1: Okay.
2: And or Clonmore is an extension of Girard, and we'll be there every weekend. Christy from the team will be there from 2 to 4. And we will be starting at $499. We go up to $999. We're not obviously not holding back offers, but this builder is over the top. And some of the views have got great city views.
1: Yeah,
2: there's some great green space, lots of underground parking for everybody, and it's just a great subdivision. But I can't speak highly enough of the quality of work in these places. So give me a call, and I'll get you in.
1: Yeah, looks fantastic. Okay, alsinclair.com for more info. Thanks, Al. Up next, Toronto is obviously a global city, and we're going to dive into, after the break, a new study that ranks major cities around the world. 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That's after the break. 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

0: everybody. Welcome back to Hot Property. Thanks for tuning in. In just a little bit, we'll be taking your viewer questions. But as I always like to say, before that is this. UBS, which is a global wealth firm, just dropped its annual real estate bubble index. So this tracks residential prices across 23 major cities worldwide. It's to determine the strength of housing markets and which cities are at highest bubble risk. That's overvaluation of prices relative to the local economy. So UBS says Toronto's housing market is at only moderate risk of a housing bubble. That's the same as their 2025 report, but down from an earlier high and elevated risk in the previous years. Vancouver, which you're seeing there, that's the other Canadian city analyzed, also came in at moderate bubble risk in this year's report. However, Vancouver, like Toronto, back on your screens there, now sits at the bottom of the study's list in terms of annualized house price growth. In fact, Toronto came in last place, number 23. That's Seoul, South Korea, which you're seeing, and it topped the list in terms of price growth and in terms of city most at risk of a bubble. That one that you're seeing on your screen just there was Zurich, Switzerland. So it was deemed highest bubble risk. So this is an interesting study that they do every year, and it ranks kind of these two metrics. Andrew, what did you think about what they had to say about the Toronto market vis-a-vis how it ranks globally?
1: Well, the report's back. We always talk about this on an annual basis.
0: Yeah, and it's always a little controversial here
1: always,
0: on Hot Property.
1: Always. Well, The last time Toronto was top five globally was in 21 and 22.
0: Right.
1: So, but if you look at, you know, the market of what it's been going through, it shows Toronto with significant value, like relative to, you know, the rest of the world. Just to be mentioned on that list with, you know, global markets and economies, it's fantastic. But it goes to show you the value and the price growth of what Toronto could move towards and surrounding neighborhoods within the GTA market.
0: In terms of potential.
1: Absolutely.
0: Yeah, interesting. Diane, what's your take on this global study?
2: Well, what jumped out at me was that in more than 50% of the major cities, the principal and interest in taxes, so the home ownership costs, really reflect more than 40% of income. Mm. So, you know, if you look back in over the last 30 years, we've somehow jumped from 30% of your income to 40% as being approved, because this is on new purchases. This is not, we're refinancing and pushing somebody as far as they can go.
0: They always used to say a third of income.
2: Exactly. Yeah. So it's really, it's become the norm to spend 40% of your income on principal, interest, and taxes.
0: Right.
2: And I mean, that's just not, you know, that's not going to last very long. So that's why we're where we are today.
0: Right.
2: So in my mind, that's not a result of interest rates, which everybody likes to blame it on. It's just more, you know, the lack of activity, the lack of growth in the city. So we need to focus on the growth in the city. And, you know, if we're going to be a major global player, which we are and we want to be, we can still be there and still be affordable to a certain group.
0: Got it. And Al, I'm going to skip over you because I know you have no opinion whatsoever on this study. Just kidding. What's your take on the study? Because we're talking about bubble risk and also strength of the market based on price growth.
3: Well, when this administration, the mayor that's running for re-election, took in office in 2022, we were number one. Great job. We're now last. We're dead last. So that means people aren't investing in Toronto right now. And why would they? Because we're getting nailed with taxes left, right, and center. I'm repeating myself, I know, but I have to. And so we're dead last. That's shameful. That is shameful. I was so proud where we were number one. Wherever you'd go in the world, Toronto was number one.
0: We were also at higher bubble risk, though, as this report said.
3: We were, but people were investing. And Teddy, you tell all the people in Toronto and the GTA that own homes, they like their equity. Their equity has been sucked out. They don't have much same equity anymore. Mm. And that's when you're about to retire or, you know, you're planning on helping your kids or whatever, just staying, you know, surviving, that hurts.
0: Yeah, I bought at the peak of the market, so I do feel what you're saying.
3: I bought something at the peak of the market too, but we're now dead last. Mm. So something is going wrong and it's going to get worse. So we've got to look at this.
2: Yeah. The lack of economic growth is going wrong.
0: Yeah, interesting. Well, appreciate your perspectives, and it's always an interesting study. It always gets us going, this global study, so we'll bring it to you next year as well. Thank you for your perspectives. Andrew, we're going to go back to you. We're going to talk about a great tribute community I know you want to highlight. This is in North Oshawa, UC Tower 3.
1: Yeah, we're headed to North Oshawa, UC Tower 3. It's fantastic. It's a fantastic project. 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As I mentioned, we have the best pricing in the GTA. 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Of course, for all additional information, you can check out our website at mytribute.ca.
0: All right. Thanks, Andrew. UC Tower 3 at mytribute.ca. I think I saw you at Costco the other day. 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
11: A witch isn't born, she begins.
12: What does Henry Park want?
11: To dance with the devil.

0: my friends. Welcome back to Hot Property. Now we're going to open the virtual viewer mailbag. I still got to work on that sound effect of the bag opening. Another show. Okay, Anne writes, when it comes time to sell my house, will it be beneficial to have the washer and dryer on the main floor instead of the basement? The previous owners have already roughed in the plumbing and electrical. Al, I'm kind of facing this with my parents right now. They got mobility issues. Theirs is in their basement. I want to bring it to the main floor. What do you think of Anne's question?
1: Yeah, that's a great idea. That is a really good idea. And it's always, the builders always put it in the, they put all the wiring for it in the basement anyway. So it's going to be there. But if you decide to have a basement apartment and you know, you don't want to be sharing laundry, it's good to have one upstairs anyway. So it's a great idea as for baby boomers as you get older, but it's also great if you want to have a basement apartment and not sharing laundry with that tenant. So it's a win-win.
0: It's a great point. What's your take, Andrew?
2: Agreed. Yeah. It's better for, you know, for main floor convenience and whatnot. When we design our homes, usually we like to have it on the second floor with all the bedrooms.
0: Right.
2: But if the best option is from the main floor, by all means, go with that.
0: Yeah, thanks for the question. And Diane, I want to talk to you tonight about a Monster Mortgage webinar that's coming up. This sounds interesting.
3: Yes, I think we introduced this one last week.
0: Yeah.
3: And you know what? We often talk about all of these topics. Every week we hit on one or the other.
0: Yeah.
3: But we can't get into detail. We don't have enough time to go into detail. Mm. So this webinar will certainly allow for that and help people figure out where they fit in, because there's lots of different products to access your equity and get it working for you. I would just suggest, if you're seriously considering the reverse mortgage route, then reach out sooner rather than later, because right now there's some really good rate offerings for reverse mortgages. So give us a call.
0: There you go. And as my friend Andrea on the social always says, it's free. It's free 99.
3: Yeah.
0: There you go. Free 99. Okay, thanks so much, Diane. Up next, we're going to get to more of your real estate questions after the break. And as always, that's the email address under my face to get them to us, hotproperty@cp24.com. And we'll be right back.
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0: everybody, welcome back to Hot Property. We're going to keep the virtual viewer mailbag open right now. And this next question comes in from Anna. Anne was in our last block. This is Anna. And Anna asks, is now a good time to downsize? I'll start with you, Andrew. What would you say to Anna?
1: Yes, Anna, surprisingly, we introduced a wide range of bungalow designs to our projects across the board, and it's our top sellers. People are seeing the value right now to downsize and seeing the value in bungalows.
0: Yeah.
1: Because they're the rare product offering right now, and it's being absorbed, and it's fantastic. So absolutely take advantage right now on the new home side of the HST rebate and a brand new bungalow.
0: Al, your thoughts on downsizing?
2: Yeah, when you downsize, it's usually maybe your last purchase. Mm-hmm. And so the finances aren't as important in this one as when you're younger as it is the selection. And right now, downsizing, there's a ton on the market. So I think it's a great time to downsize because you've got a lot of selection and this may be your forever home.
0: Yeah.
2: And so you want to make sure it's the right one. And so I would say absolutely, this is a great time to downsize.
0: Yeah. And Diane, Al, there's a lot of factors at play. Al mentioned financing though, especially. So through that lens, what do you think about now as a time to downsize?
3: Yeah. I mean, I would agree. The financing usually isn't a critical factor.
0: Yeah.
3: I think the best time to downsize is when you find that perfect property.
0: Right. Yeah. Interesting.
3: Yeah.
0: We appreciate that question. Next question comes in from Diane, and Diane asks, why is the government HST rebate not extended to resale? Andrew?
1: Diane, the HST rebate, or HST for that matter, is not applicable to resale.
0: That's right.
1: Homes, transactions, so it does not apply.
2: Now, there is one thing about HST. You do pay HST on the commission on a resale. So only on the commission. That's the only, people ask me all the time, is there HST in a resale? But there, you do pay HST on the commission.
0: Yeah, it's interesting.
2: And that's it.
0: Still getting a lot of interest in the HST rebate? It's been going for a little bit now.
1: It's absolutely like tremendous. It's allowing buyers that were on the sidelines waiting to jump in and taking advantage. This tremendous saving, up to $130,000.
0: Yeah.
1: So, you know, buyers are seeing values and buying, and our sales offices were busy.
0: Yeah,
2: and the Clonmores I had on there, lower price and no HST. So it's a win-win.
0: There you go. Okay, thanks for joining us and for your perspectives. And thank you for watching. If you missed us here on Hot Property, go to cp24.com, click video, select Hot Property, and we'll be there for you. And we'll be here for you next week as well. Thanks for watching. Bye-bye.

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0: your tank for less while you can, because gas prices set to rise 7 cents Friday, then another 7 cents on top of that on Saturday. A mayoral debate Thursday night at Trinity St. Paul's United Church with candidates Chris Alexander, Brad Bradford, Olivia Chow. What did they say? We're breaking it down. And four people facing charges in an investigation involving stolen cars and fraud documents breaching more than $100,000 in Highway 407 tolls. This is Toronto's breaking news, CP24. Hello, I'm Melissa Duggan. The three top mayoral candidates in Toronto going head-to-head-to-head in a debate, and our CP24, Sija Nelson, was there and is bringing us some of the highlights. What were some of the themes covered here?
1: Melissa, the major themes of this debate that took place at Trinity St. Paul's United Church was around housing and affordability. This debate was hosted by a number of renters and residents associations. In fact, around half of the people in attendance were tenants. So they asked a lot of questions on what the candidates would do to protect tenants. We heard from Chris Alexander, Olivia Chow, and Brad Bradford. Some of the questions that were posed include, how would they maintain rent-controlled homes? How would they advocate on behalf of tenants when it comes to the province? And they were also talking a lot about property taxes when it comes to affordability, with each candidate taking a different approach. Brad Bradford saying he would like to separate the operating budget from the capital budget in order to find more efficiencies. Olivia Chow and Chris Alexander both opposing any sort of cuts to city services. But take a listen to what the three candidates had to say when it comes to tenants and affordable housing.
2: We need to do a better job with enforcement. We need to do a better job with bylaw. There's a lot of great landlords out there, but there are some that are not keeping up to the standards which we would deem as adequate. And I would add Toronto Community Housing to that list as well, because there's a lot of folks living in TCHC in conditions that are completely deplorable.
3: The new mayor needs to back up our bylaw officers. We should not be setting up action teams for rent eviction if bylaws are actually being enforced. That should have happened as a matter of course. And where these measuring of landlords sits, whether with the city or with the public sector, that should be examined.
4: I will enact a bad landlord task force. We're hiring lawyers and inspectors to go after those landlords that are not repairing their building. We will take them to court and we will find them and we will come in and repair the building and then give them the bill. That's the way to go forward.
1: And we're turning a new chapter of this campaign. We are going to see a lot more of their faces, literally. Today is the day where candidates are allowed to put up their campaign signs. Olivia Chow says her and her team, about 300 volunteers, put up around 7,000 campaign signs all around the city. In fact, as I was driving around the city, I saw various signs from people running to be councillors to mayoral candidates. So, Melissa, we are at that time, at the season, where there will be a lot more debates and a lot more signs with campaign season in full swing.
0: Yes, there's no ignoring it now, Sija. The election, it is happening October 26th. Thanks so much for that. To other news we're following tonight, Peel police have made arrests and recovered stolen vehicles after an investigation into a Highway 407 fraud scheme. The investigation began in May when police started looking into the suspected use of fraudulent documents at several Service Ontario locations. Police say license plates were registered to fake companies, enabling drivers to rack up significant tolls and parking fees without having to pay. This included more than $100,000 in 407 tolls. Four men from Brampton, Caledon, Milton, and Toronto, they have now been charged and arrested. The charges include fraud over $5,000, use of forged documents, and possession of property obtained by crime. As part of the investigation, 10 stolen vehicles also recovered. The estimated value of the vehicles, $750,000. Police are investigating a shooting and crash in Scarborough. This is one of the scenes at Victoria Park in Lawrence where multiple vehicles are damaged. Police say officers responded to a shooting in a parking lot near Birchmount in Lawrence around 3 o'clock on Thursday before a suspect vehicle was involved in a collision at this location. We spoke with a man about what he witnessed.
5: He shot two trucks, and then he come, we gonna side. Our truck is spotted over here. So we gonna side, and our trucks comes and hit him. Hit him to catch him. So it was four guys, one guy is catch, and three guys gone.
6: You use your truck to stop, try and stop them?
5: Yeah, stop him. He stop it. That's one. That's guy. Yeah, he is 65 years, but he did a good job, great job.
0: Paramedics tell CP24 one person has been taken to hospital. It's unclear just how serious their injuries are. Police are investigating after a vehicle riddled with bullets ended up crashing in North Etobicoke. Police say they responded to reports of a single vehicle collision just after 4:30 a.m. on Thursday at International Boulevard and Carlingview Drive. The vehicle had struck a tree, but it also had several bullet holes in the front windshield and passenger side window. One of the rear windows also broken. The driver ran away, and there were no reported injuries. Investigators have not released a suspect description. Anyone with information being asked to call police or Crime Stoppers. One person was injured in a shooting at an Etobicoke home. Police responded to an address on Botfield Avenue near Kipling and Burnhamthorpe around 12:45 a.m. on Thursday. A man was rushed to a trauma center with serious but non-life-threatening injuries. There's no suspect information. An arrest has been made in a Brampton shooting dating back more than 4.5 years. 36-year-old Nakeem Jamar Johnson was arrested last week in Manitoba. He was wanted on a Canada-wide warrant and is facing 17 charges, including attempted murder and conspiracy to commit murder. Police say on February 3, 2022, a man was seriously injured in a shooting at a plaza near Queen and Rutherford. A year later, guns, 10 kilograms of methamphetamine, and significant quantities of fentanyl and cocaine were seized from multiple locations across the GTA as part of the investigation. Johnson appeared in court in Brampton for a bail hearing. This is Toronto's breaking news, CP24. Still ahead, Jewish teachers are sounding off on what they say is discrimination across multiple school boards. We'll have more details in moments.
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0: A woman has been arrested in the sexual assault of a vulnerable youth after police say she fraudulently worked as an educational assistant at the Hamilton Wentworth District School Board. 30-year-old Carly Tripp is charged with sexual assault, voyeurism, and uttering death threats. Police say Tripp met the student while working as an EA and eventually began meeting with them outside of school. Police are concerned Tripp may have targeted other vulnerable people through her work. Doug Ford wants to make it harder for anyone convicted of murdering a police officer to be eligible for parole. In a letter to Prime Minister Mark Carney, the premier says those convicted should not be eligible for parole for 30 years. Ford is also requesting a mandatory minimum sentence of 6 months for people who resist arrest, assault a police officer, or flee when they cause bodily harm or endanger the lives of other people. The letter comes in the wake of multiple violent incidents, including the shooting of an officer outside of a synagogue in Belleville last month. A dozen Jewish teachers have filed human rights complaints against 4 Ontario school boards and 2 unions. They claim they experience discrimination because of their creed, ethnic origin, and ancestry, and say in many cases they were penalized when they reported it. The teachers named the TDSB, York, Simcoe, and Ottawa Carleton boards, as well as the unions representing both high school and elementary teachers. They're seeking $150,000 each in damages, as well as compensation for counseling. A lawyer representing the teachers outlines some of their claims.
9: They've experienced things like going to school and having swastikas written on chalkboards on their desks. They've experienced hearing students sing Hitler chants in the schoolyard at recess. They've experienced being told that giving out books about the Holocaust and the history of the Holocaust could be seen as trying to drum up donations for the Middle Eastern conflict.
0: Meanwhile, the TDSB has issued a statement that reads in part, it's the board's general practice not to comment on active legal proceedings or matters involving individual employees. Anti-Semitism has no place in our communities or schools. The board has and will continue to work with community groups and agencies to combat anti-Semitism and to foster inclusive schools and workplaces where students and staff feel safe and welcome. The teachers also want to see transparent and enforceable policies put in place to combat discrimination. This is Toronto's breaking news, CP24. Still ahead, we'll have details on the Mississauga mayoral candidate debate. In moments, it got heated.
16: Yeah, Larry was playing like crazy. But like, I'm confident. I think we got a good shot of doing something this season. I just can't imagine us without him. He's my favorite person to watch too, so I don't know what I'd do.
17: The division's looking really strong this year. We might have a chance of going to the finals.
16: But I don't know. What do you think?
18: Man, I think you talk too much.
16: Okay.
18: You hear that? That's nice.

0: a quick look at some of the top stories we're following. Peel police appealing for witnesses after a pedestrian was struck in a fatal hit and run in Mississauga. A Hamilton man now facing charges. A mayoral debate tonight involving Mississauga's mayoral candidates, Bonnie Crombie, Deepika Demirla, Carolyn Parrish, and Alvin Tedjo. We'll have more in moments. And time to fill up your tanks if you can. Gas prices set to rise 7 cents tomorrow, and then now looking like 6 cents a liter on Saturday. Stay with CP24 for more on these stories. 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
1: I never gave up on Mississauga.
2: Okay,
1: I ran for premier to fight for Mississauga, and I would do it again.
0: Emotions running high at times as candidates Carolyn Parrish, Bonnie Crombie, Alvin Tedjo, and Deepika Demirla took part in the event hosted by Food Banks Mississauga. They covered a range of issues, including affordability and the Peel Police funding formula. Things also grew heated at times, including this exchange between Parrish and Crombie.
1: You actually have to show some leadership. Our staff is terrified that the blonde bombshell's coming back.
3: They're terrified of you. Listen, Hazel McCallion did the job as mayor. I did the job as mayor. I didn't need two deputies. I didn't need one deputy going to festivals for me to bring greetings and another deputy to go to Ontario big city mayors to meet with the premier, to the big city mayors of Canada, to meet the prime minister, because this mayor wants to sit in her office.
2: Okay.
3: She needs a deputy to go there.
0: The candidates were asked afterwards about those fiery exchanges between Parrish and Crombie.
4: It was disappointing at times to see candidates personally attacking each other. That's not my style to personally attack. And I think it was disappointing, but it also tells you it's time for change, and that's why we need change.
5: What can we do better for our city? How can we make this a better city for everyone to live in? And putting all that personal stuff aside, you know, that's for you guys. That's the entertainment part of this. But the struggle that people are going through is not funny. It's not entertaining. And we need people to take this seriously and actually get things done.
1: Maybe we can lower the temperature. I think we lost control a little bit. I think we need to follow a closer agenda, and I think there needs to be better control by the moderator. I don't think they should let tempers rise and voices rise with them. I believe in civility, but you know, I think there were a lot of very underhanded, mean-spirited statements made that were not worthy of a person in that position.
6: It got a little out of control. I think the person we were just talking about is accelerated it, and the rest of us just got dragged along. I mean, you can't stand there and let her interrupt you all night, and you can't stand there and let her say things about you that aren't true and not defend yourself.
0: Election Day, October 26th. To other news we're following, a Hamilton man has been charged in a fatal hit-and-run in Mississauga that happened earlier this week. It happened at Winston Churchill and Boulevard and Dundas Street East shortly before 6 p.m. Tuesday. A man in his 60s was walking in a crosswalk when he was struck by a pickup truck. He was pronounced dead at the scene. 69-year-old Aubrey Lawrence was taken into custody last night and charged with failing to remain at the scene of a fatal crash. Investigators, they want to speak to a person that had an interaction with the driver in a nearby parking lot after the man was hit.
7: First of all, good on you for trying to follow this person, but we need you for valuable evidence. You can help put this individual behind the wheel, and you can tell us a little bit more about what happened and really explain your version of events to try and defeat the possibility that they may indicate they didn't know they hit somebody.
0: Police also want to speak with anyone who witnessed the collision, saying the investigation is still active. The University Health Network is set to vastly expand its unique permanent housing program. Dunhouse officially opened in 2024, offering homes to 51 people, most of them homeless, who visit emergency rooms often. Preliminary numbers show that 48 of those residents visited emergency rooms 52% fewer times after they moved in, and the length of their hospital stays dropped 79%. Now the program is expanding to house 300 people.
8: Today is really more focused on the people across our country that need the most support, that have these interconnected challenges of homelessness, of health challenges, limited access to the supports and the affordable housing that we need to build. We see that story with Dunhouse. It's a remarkable success story.
0: The Dunhouse expansion includes a combined $65 million investment from the federal government, City of Toronto, and UHN Foundation, while the province has agreed to provide support for health services and healthcare workers. This is Toronto's breaking news, CP24. We'll have more details on gas prices going up heading into the weekend. Stay with us.
2: Downy Light adds a subtle, fresh scent to your wash. It doesn't overwhelm, like...
9: It's maple bacon musk.
2: Downy Light is a balanced, nature-inspired scent that's gentle on skin to breathe life into your laundry.

0: Toronto's largest food bank says the rising cost of diesel is having a big impact on how many people they're able to feed. Daily Bread Food Bank trucks transport more than 1 million pounds of food to over 200 food programs across Toronto every week. Now the food bank says its transportation costs ballooned by $22,000 between March and August compared to the same time period last year. With the municipal election coming up, Daily Bread CEO Neil Hetherington telling CP24 what he wants elected officials to do to ease pressure on food banks.
1: Making sure that city lands are dedicated to building affordable housing, making sure that there's inclusionary zoning and density bonusing. These are the types of things when you have affordable housing, when you have a decrease in precarious employment, and a lobbying of the province to take care of people on disability. When you put those three things together, I think we're going to start to see a city where everybody can thrive, and that's what I'm going to be pushing for, whoever the next mayor is.
0: We're expecting an increase in gas prices over the next couple of days. Dan McTagg with Canadians for Affordable Energy says the price will go up 7 cents first thing Friday and another 6 cents on Saturday, which will put the average price for a liter of regular just shy of $1.92. An Indigenous artist is hoping for the return of some of her work. It was in a vehicle stolen from the parking lot of an Airport Road hotel on National Truth and Reconciliation Day. These panels were scheduled to be installed Friday at this Brampton Park near Beauvert and Chincoosie Road. Artist Jeanette Ladd from the Saugeen First Nation in Bruce County drove down with her father to be on hand for the installation of her work. But her father's Ford Tundra pickup truck with the panels inside was stolen from their hotel after they parked it on Tuesday.
2: I'm just a little bit heartbroken. Like, you know, yesterday was the day of truth and reconciliation, and it just breaks my heart that I know probably the thieves didn't even know that this artwork was in the back, but you know, if they could

0: ropes.
1: Ouch. Fan on the hat trick.
2: Nothing like quality time with the kids.
1: AKA adult daycare. Who the... Wait, could it be? Good food, good vibes. Come as you are and leave a legend. That's Chuck's.
3: The Traitors Canada. All new. Monday on CTV.
4: Canadian astronaut Joshua Kutrick is officially in space.
5: 3, 2, 1, ignition, and liftoff. Go Falcon, go Dragon, and go Crew 13.
4: He is one of four members of the NASA SpaceX Crew 13 mission that blasted off from Cape Canaveral in Florida today. The crew will spend 6 months at the International Space Station, where they'll conduct experiments, they'll do research, and take part in critical maintenance work. Kutrick is the fourth Canadian to take part in a long-duration mission to the ISS.
6: Hello, everyone. Waddy tells me I'm in space. I don't really believe it yet. It does feel weird, though. SpaceX, thank you for the ride. It's good to be here. My colleagues, friends, and family in both countries, NASA, the Canadian Space Agency, and the Royal Canadian Air Force, thank you for everything you've done to get us here, the start of what will hopefully be a long, a safe, and an impactful mission. To my family, Heather, Peter, and Anna, I miss you. Everyone else, thank you for the support. It is time for Crew 13 to go to work.
4: And so it begins. Well, Canadian astronaut Jeremy Hansen says Thursday's launch is a testament to how far the Canadian Space Agency has come.
7: We're in our 26 years of continuous human presence on the International Space Station. Such an extraordinary example of human collaboration, global collaboration. Of course, we have an international crew. Specifically for Canada, once again, we're seeing that we earned our place in this collaboration. Watching Josh launch to space this morning just makes me really happy, of course, in that entire crew. So super proud of him, super proud of Canada for putting us in this place where we have two Canadians fly to space in a single year. It's pretty extraordinary.
4: The SpaceX 13 crew stay on the International Space Station will last a long 6 months. The Raptors have locked up Jamal Shead for 3 more years. ESPN reporting the point guard has agreed to a 3-year extension worth $24 million. That'll keep him in Toronto through the 2029-2030 season. Shead was taken 45th overall by the Kings in the 2024 draft, who flipped him to Toronto that same night. The 6'1" guard had a league-best 354 assists off the bench last season, while averaging 9 points and 5 assists in 7 playoff games. This is National Menopause Month, and the issue will be front and center later this month at the National Menopause Show. The ambassador for the show is Sophie Gregoire Trudeau. She joined our Jiyoung Lee on CP24 Breakfast.
8: If I would have had a summit like this,
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4: The show takes place at the International Center on the 17th and 18th of this month. This is Toronto's breaking news, CP24. Stay with us for more of Toronto's top stories.

0: up your tank for less while you can, because gas prices set to rise 7 cents Friday, then another 7 cents on top of that on Saturday. A mayoral debate Thursday night at Trinity St. Paul's United Church with candidates Chris Alexander, Brad Bradford, Olivia Chow. What did they say? We're breaking it down. And four people facing charges in an investigation involving stolen cars and fraud documents breaching more than $100,000 in Highway 407 tolls. This is Toronto's breaking news, CP24. Hello, I'm Melissa Duggan. The three top mayoral candidates in Toronto going head-to-head-to-head in a debate. And our CP24, Sija Nelson, was there and is bringing us some of the highlights. And what were some of the themes covered here?
1: Melissa, the major themes of this debate that took place at Trinity St. Paul's United Church was around housing and affordability. This debate was hosted by a number of renters and residents associations. In fact, around half of the people in attendance

0: Independents were tenants, so they asked a lot of questions on what the candidates would do to protect tenants. We heard from Chris Alexander, Olivia Chow, and Brad Bradford. Some of the questions that were posed include, how would they maintain rent-controlled homes? How would they advocate on behalf of tenants when it comes to the province? And they were also talking a lot about property taxes when it comes to affordability, with each candidate taking a different approach. Brad Bradford saying he would like to separate the operating budget from the capital budget in order to find more efficiencies. Olivia Chow and Chris Alexander both opposing any sort of cuts to city services. But take a listen to what the three candidates had to say when it comes to tenants and affordable housing.
1: We need to do a better job with enforcement. We need to do a better job with bylaw. There's a lot of great landlords out there, but there are some that are not keeping up to the standards which we would deem as adequate. And I would add Toronto Community Housing to that list as well, because there's a lot of folks living in TCHC in conditions that are completely deplorable.
2: The new mayor needs to back up our bylaw officers. We should not be setting up action teams for rent eviction if bylaws are actually being enforced. That should have happened as a matter of course. And where are these measuring of landlords sits, whether with the city or with the public sector, that should be examined.
3: I will enact a bad landlord task force. We're hiring lawyers and inspectors to go after those landlords that are not repairing their building. We will take them to court and we will find them and we will come in and repair the building and then give them the bill. That's the way to go forward.
0: And we're turning a new chapter of this campaign. We are going to see a lot more of their faces, literally. Today is the day where candidates are allowed to put up their campaign signs. Olivia Chow says her and her team, about 300 volunteers, put up around 7,000 campaign signs all around the city. In fact, as I was driving around the city, I saw various signs from people running to be councillors to mayoral candidates. So, Melissa, we are at that time, at the season where there will be a lot more debates and a lot more signs with campaign season in full swing.
4: Yes, there's no ignoring it now, Asija. The election, it is happening October 26th. Thanks so much for that. To other news we're following tonight, Peel police have made arrests and recovered stolen vehicles after an investigation into a Highway 407 fraud scheme. The investigation began in May when police started looking into the suspected use of fraudulent documents at several Service Ontario locations. Police say license plates were registered to fake companies, enabling drivers to rack up significant tolls and parking fees without having to pay. This included more than $100,000 in 407 tolls. Four men from Brampton, Caledon, Milton, and Toronto, they have now been charged and arrested. The charges include fraud over $5,000, use of forged documents, and possession of property obtained by crime. As part of the investigation, 10 stolen vehicles also recovered. The estimated value of the vehicles, $750,000. Police are investigating a shooting and crash in Scarborough. This is one of the scenes at Victoria Park in Lawrence where multiple vehicles are damaged. Police say officers responded to a shooting in a parking lot near Birchmount in Lawrence around 3 o'clock on Thursday before a suspect vehicle was involved in a collision at this location. We spoke with a man about what he witnessed.
5: He shot two trucks, and then he come, we gonna side. Our truck is spotted over here. So we gonna side, and our trucks comes and hit him. Hit him to catch him. So it was four guys, one guy is catch, and three guys gone.
6: So your truck, you use your truck to stop, try and stop them?
5: Yeah, stop him. He stop it. That's one. That's guy. Yeah, he is 65 years, but he did a good job, great job.
4: Paramedics tell CP24 one person has been taken to hospital. It's unclear just how serious their injuries are. Police are investigating after a vehicle riddled with bullets ended up crashing in North Etobicoke. Police say they responded to reports of a single vehicle collision just after 4:30 a.m. on Thursday at International Boulevard and Carlingview Drive. The vehicle had struck a tree, but it also had several bullet holes in the front windshield and passenger side window. One of the rear windows also broken. The driver ran away, and there were no reported injuries. Investigators have not released a suspect description. Anyone with information being asked to call police or Crime Stoppers. One person was injured in a shooting at an Etobicoke home. Police responded to an address on Botfield Avenue near Kipling and Burnhamthorpe around 12:45 a.m. on Thursday. A man was rushed to a trauma center with serious but non-life-threatening injuries. There's no suspect information. An arrest has been made in a Brampton shooting dating back more than 4.5 years. 36-year-old Nakeem Jamar Johnson was arrested last week in Manitoba. He was wanted on a Canada-wide warrant and is facing 17 charges, including attempted murder and conspiracy to commit murder. Police say on February 3, 2022, a man was seriously injured in a shooting at a plaza near Queen and Rutherford. A year later, guns, 10 kilograms of methamphetamine, and significant quantities of fentanyl and cocaine were seized from multiple locations across the GTA as part of the investigation. Johnson appeared in court in Brampton for a bail hearing. This is Toronto's breaking news, CP24. Still ahead, Jewish teachers are sounding off on what they say is discrimination across multiple school boards. We'll have more details in moments.
7: The Green Lantern needs to be fearless.
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4: A woman has been arrested in the sexual assault of a vulnerable youth after police say she fraudulently worked as an educational assistant at the Hamilton Wentworth District School Board. 30-year-old Carly Tripp is charged with sexual assault, voyeurism, and uttering death threats. Police say Tripp met the student while working as an EA and eventually began meeting with them outside of school. Police are concerned Tripp may have targeted other vulnerable people through her work. Doug Ford wants to make it harder for anyone convicted of murdering a police officer to be eligible for parole. In a letter to Prime Minister Mark Carney, the premier says those convicted should not be eligible for parole for 30 years. Ford is also requesting a mandatory minimum sentence of 6 months for people who resist arrest, assault a police officer, or flee when they cause bodily harm or endanger the lives of other people. The letter comes in the wake of multiple violent incidents, including the shooting of an officer outside of a synagogue in Belleville last month. A dozen Jewish teachers have filed human rights complaints against 4 Ontario school boards and 2 unions. They claim they experience discrimination because of their creed, ethnic origin, and ancestry, and say in many cases they were penalized when they reported it. The teachers named the TDSB, York, Simcoe, and Ottawa-Carleton boards, as well as the unions representing both high school and elementary teachers. They're seeking $150,000 each in damages, as well as compensation for counseling. A lawyer representing the teachers outlines some of their claims.
16: They've experienced things like going to school and having swastikas written on chalkboards on their desks. They've experienced hearing students sing Hitler chants in the schoolyard at recess. They've experienced being told that giving out books about the Holocaust and the history of the Holocaust could be seen as trying to drum up donations for the Middle Eastern conflict.
4: Meanwhile, the TDSB has issued a statement that reads in part, it's the board's general practice not to comment on active legal proceedings or matters involving individual employees. Anti-Semitism has no place in our communities or schools. The board has and will continue to work with community groups and agencies to combat anti-Semitism and to foster inclusive schools and workplaces where students and staff feel safe and welcome. The teachers also want to see transparent and enforceable policies put in place to combat discrimination. This is Toronto's breaking news. CP24 still ahead. We'll have details on the Mississauga mayoral candidate debate in moments. It got heated.
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0: quick look at some of the top stories we're following. Peel police appealing for witnesses after a pedestrian was struck in a fatal hit and run in Mississauga. A Hamilton man now facing charges. A mayoral debate tonight involving Mississauga's mayoral candidates, Bonnie Crombie, Deepika Demirla, Carolyn Parrish, and Alvin Tedja. We'll have more in moments. And time to fill up your tanks if you can. Gas prices set to rise 7 cents tomorrow, and then now looking like 6 cents a liter on Saturday. Stay with CP24 for more on these stories. For more details, head to cp24.com and the CP24 app. And there was a mayoral debate in Mississauga Thursday night.
1: I never gave up on Mississauga.
2: Okay,
1: I ran for premier to fight for Mississauga, and I would do it again.
0: Emotions running high at times as candidates Carolyn Parrish, Bonnie Crombie, Alvin Tedja, and Deepika Demirla took part in the event hosted by Food Banks Mississauga. They covered a range of issues, including affordability and the Peel Police funding formula. Things also grew heated at times, including this exchange between Parrish and Crombie.
1: You actually have to show some leadership. Our staff is terrified that the blonde bombshell's coming back.
2: They're terrified of you. Listen, Hazel McCallion did the job as mayor. I did the job as mayor. I didn't need two deputies. I didn't need one deputy going to festivals for me to bring greetings and another deputy to go to Ontario big city mayors to meet with the premier, to the big city mayors of Canada to meet the prime minister, because this mayor wants to sit in her office.
1: Okay.
2: She needs a deputy to go there.
0: The candidates were asked afterwards about those fiery exchanges between Parrish and Crombie.
3: It was disappointing at times to see candidates personally attacking each other. That's not my style to personally attack. And I think it was disappointing, but it also tells you it's time for change, and that's why we need change.
4: What can we do better for our city? How can we make this a better city for everyone to live in? And putting all that personal stuff aside, you know, that's for you guys. That's the entertainment part of this. But the struggle that people are going through is not funny. It's not entertaining. And we need people to take this seriously and actually get things done.
1: Maybe we can lower the temperature. I think we lost control a little bit. I think we need to follow a closer agenda, and I think there needs to be better control by the moderator. I don't think they should let tempers rise and voices rise with them. I believe in civility, but you know, I think there were a lot of very underhanded, mean-spirited statements made that were not worthy of a person in that position.
5: It got a little out of control. I think the person we were just talking about is accelerated it, and the rest of us just got dragged along. I mean, you can't stand there and let her interrupt you all night, and you can't stand there and let her say things about you that aren't true and not defend yourself.
0: Election Day, October 26th. To other news we're following, a Hamilton man has been charged in a fatal hit-and-run in Mississauga that happened earlier this week. It happened at Winston Churchill and Boulevard and Dundas Street East shortly before 6 p.m. Tuesday. A man in his 60s was walking in a crosswalk when he was struck by a pickup truck. He was pronounced dead at the scene. 69-year-old Aubrey Lawrence was taken into custody last night and charged with failing to remain at the scene of the fatal crash. Investigators, they want to speak to a person that had an interaction with the driver in a nearby parking lot after the man was hit.
6: First of all, good on you for trying to follow this person, but we need you for valuable evidence. You can help put this individual behind the wheel, and you can tell us a little bit more about what happened and really explain your version of events to try and defeat the possibility that they may indicate they didn't know they hit somebody.
0: Police also want to speak with anyone who witnessed the collision, saying the investigation is still active. The University Health Network is set to vastly expand its unique permanent housing program. Dunhouse officially opened in 2024, offering homes to 51 people, most of them homeless, who visit emergency rooms often. Preliminary numbers show that 48 of those residents visited emergency rooms 52% fewer times after they moved in, and the length of their hospital stays dropped 79%. Now the program is expanding to house 300 people.
7: Today is really more focused on the people across our country that need the most support, that have these interconnected challenges of homelessness, of health challenges, limited access to the supports and the affordable housing that we need to build. We see that story with Dunhouse. It's a remarkable success story.
0: The Dunhouse expansion includes a combined $65 million investment from the federal government, City of Toronto, and UHN Foundation, while the province has agreed to provide support for health services and healthcare workers. This is Toronto's breaking news, CP24. We'll have more details on gas prices going up heading into the weekend. Stay with us.
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3: To their first taste of ambition. Those big Renaults. The job that's a true calling. To team spirit. Those first big purchases. To retirements. And one good reason, make that two, to save. Behind every number, there is you. And behind you, there's Desjardins.
4: Toronto's largest food bank says the rising cost of diesel is having a big impact on how many people they're able to feed. Daily Bread Food Bank trucks transport more than 1 million pounds of food to over 200 food programs across Toronto every week. Now the food bank says its transportation costs ballooned by $22,000 between March and August compared to the same time period last year. With the municipal election coming up, Daily Bread CEO Neil Hetherington telling CP24 what he wants elected officials to do to ease pressure on food banks.
5: Making sure that city lands are dedicated to building affordable housing, making sure that there's inclusionary zoning and density bonusing. These are the types of things when you have affordable housing, when you have a decrease in precarious employment, and a lobbying of the province to take care of people on disability. When you put those three things together, I think we're going to start to see a city where everybody can thrive, and that's what I'm going to be pushing for, whoever the next mayor is.
4: We're expecting an increase in gas prices over the next couple of days. Dan McTagg with Canadians for Affordable Energy says the price will go up 7 cents first thing Friday and another 6 cents on Saturday, which will put the average price for a liter of regular just shy of $1.92. An Indigenous artist is hoping for the return of some of her work. It was in a vehicle stolen from the parking lot of an Airport Road hotel on National Truth and Reconciliation Day. These panels were scheduled to be installed Friday at this Brampton Park near Beauvert and Chincoosie Road. Artist Jeanette Ladd from the Saugeen First Nation in Bruce County drove down with her father to be on hand for the installation of her work. But her father's Ford Tundra pickup truck with the panels inside was stolen from their hotel after they parked it on Tuesday.
6: I'm just a little bit heartbroken. Like, you know, yesterday was the day of truth and reconciliation, and it just breaks my heart that I know probably the thieves didn't even know that this artwork was in the back, but you know, if they could, you know, drop it off somewhere, hopefully they have taken the artwork out and put it somewhere, and hopefully someone can find it for us.
4: Peel police are investigating the theft, and the hotel has handed over security video. This is Toronto's breaking news, CP24. Stay with us. We'll have the latest details on the latest Canadian in space. He's there right now. He's coming up.

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2: It's Oliver's.
0: Oliver's. Oh, yeah.
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6: Hello? 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
13: Canadian astronaut Joshua Kutrick is officially in space.
14: 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Go Falcon, go Dragon, and go Crew 13.
13: He is one of four members of the NASA SpaceX Crew 13 mission that blasted off from Cape Canaveral in Florida today. The crew will spend 6 months at the International Space Station, where they'll conduct experiments, they'll do research, and take part in critical maintenance work. Kutrick is the fourth Canadian to take part in a long-duration mission to the ISS.
15: Tell everyone what he tells me I'm in space. I don't really believe it yet. It does feel weird, though. SpaceX, thank you for the ride. It's good to be here. To my colleagues, friends, and family in both countries, NASA, the Canadian Space Agency, and the Royal Canadian Air Force, thank you for everything you've done to get us here, the start of what will hopefully be a long, a safe, and an impactful mission. To my family, Heather, Peter, and Anna, I miss you. Everyone else, thank you for the support. It is time for Crew 13 to go to work.
13: And so it begins. Well, Canadian astronaut Jeremy Hansen says Thursday's launch is a testament to how far the Canadian Space Agency has come.
16: We're in our 26 years of continuous human presence on the International Space Station. Such an extraordinary example of human collaboration, global collaboration. Of course, we have an international crew. Specifically for Canada, once again, we're seeing that we earned our place in this collaboration. Watching Josh launch to space this morning just makes me really happy, of course, in that entire crew. So super proud of him, super proud of Canada for putting us in this place where we have two Canadians fly to space in a single year. It's pretty extraordinary.
13: The SpaceX 13 crew staying on the International Space Station will last a long 6 months. The Raptors have locked up Jamal Shedd for 3 more years. ESPN reporting the point guard has agreed to a 3-year extension worth $24 million. That'll keep him in Toronto through the 2029-2030 season. Shedd was taken 45th overall by the Kings in the 2024 draft, who flipped him to Toronto that same night. The 6'1" guard had a league best 354 assists off the bench last season while averaging 9 points and 5 assists in 7 playoff games. This is National Menopause Month, and the issue will be front and center later this month at the National Menopause Show. The ambassador for the show is Sophie Gregoire Trudeau. She joined our Ji-young Lee on CP24 Breakfast.
2: If I would have had a summit like this on wellness, you know, science-based evidence, facts, founders, entrepreneurs, experts, doctors, health professionals that can talk about everything that leads you through your hormonal health as a woman. 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
13: The show takes place at the International Center on the 17th and 18th of this month. 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
7: Good evening. Emotions ran high as the top candidates for Mississauga mayor faced off in a debate tonight hosted by Food Banks Mississauga. From affordability to funding for Peel Police, a range of issues took center stage. CTV's Queen's Park Bureau Chief Siobhan Morris was there and joins us now live from Mississauga with the details. Siobhan, some fireworks tonight in Mississauga.
8: And no kidding, Zoraida, this was a really intense debate. At moments, it really sort of spun out of control as these four candidates tried to share their message and their vision for the city of Mississauga.
11: Won't change the formula for you.
8: As far as political debates go, this one was raucous.
12: At times, I felt like it was kindergarten.
8: The most intense fire between incumbent Carolyn Parrish and her predecessor, Bonnie Crombie. Parrish attacking Crombie's travel.
11: She went to the Paris Air Show. 8,590 airfare, all for her little self.
17: Sometimes you show up to work, Carolyn, not sit behind your desk.
8: Jaws in the audience dropped.
11: Our staff is terrified that the blonde bombshell's coming back.
8: Parrish admits things got heated.
18: Oh! Can you tell us a bit more about why you think that type of language is okay on a different stage?
12: Because she was yelling at everybody else and I had to get a word in edgewise.
19: That's very demeaning. It's not untypical of the mayor. She does treat residents with the same sort of disrespect.
8: The tone, a tune out for some in the audience. We've seen the two former mayors especially attack each other online, in person tonight, and people are really tired of it. They want new, hopeful, you know, visions for the future. We did hear some new ideas tonight from Alvin Tejo, who you just heard from, a proposal to freeze essentially tax increases for seniors until they sell their homes. That's a deferral. From Dipika DeMerler, a promise to freeze property taxes, as well as negotiate a new funding formula for police. That's something we heard from Carolyn Parrish as well. And there's this big splashy promise from Bonnie Crombie to bring a subway to Mississauga. Reporting live from Mississauga, I'm Siobhan Morris. Sarita, back to you.
7: Okay, thank you, Siobhan. And the front runners in Toronto's mayoral race also taking the stage for another debate tonight, this time focusing on housing and affordability. CP24's CJ Nelson was at this debate this evening and joins us now live with more. CJ, what can you tell us?
20: Zoraida, it was a packed house inside Trinity St. Paul's United Church tonight, at least several hundred people, and roughly half of the crowd were renters. So as you can imagine, most of the conversation tonight was around housing and affordability. Chris Alexander, incumbent Olivia Chow, Brad Bradford, all answered a number of questions. There were questions put out by the moderator, along with questions given directly from those in attendance. Some of those questions include, how would you maintain rent-controlled homes in the city? How would you deal with landlords who aren't doing renovations in a timely manner? And there was a lot of questions also about property taxes. All three candidates have a different take. Brad Bradford, for example, says he wants to separate the capital budget from the operating budget. Olivia Chow and Chris Alexander both said they don't want to cut any city services. But take a listen to what the candidates have to say when it comes to affordability and housing this evening.
21: Both of my colleagues have been talking tough about enforcement and bylaws and task forces, handing the bill to landlords, but these things have literally not happened very much over the last 3 years. We need to get back to a Toronto where this enforcement happens as a matter of course. It's not just the big landlords, it's the lesser ones.
22: Absolutely, that would be a good goal to do. But first, we need to have more inspectors because you can list everybody. If not enough inspectors, it won't work. So since I've been the mayor, we've doubled the number of rent-safe officers, doubled the number of inspectors so that they could be out there defending the right of tenants, and we'll do more.
23: Everybody, regardless of the building, deserves a safe and comfortable place to live.
0: the dignity of a roof over your head and reasonable standards that are upheld by the landlord. But that being said, I think all of us would agree probably that the Rent Safe program, best of intentions, could be improved. And this is emblematic of a city hall that spreads itself a mile wide and an inch deep. I think we have to work on the program that we have right now and make it more effectively, and then consider looking at how we can apply it.
20: And after today, you will be seeing a lot more of these candidates, literally. That is because today is the day candidates across the city are able to put up campaign signs on lawns and green spaces. In fact, Olivia Chow says her and about 300 volunteers spent last night and this morning putting up around 7,000 signs around the city. Even as I was driving around the city, we saw numerous signs from those running for mayor to city council. So as the campaign continues for the next 3 weeks or so, Zarada, it's heading in a new chapter now as it ramps up debates and more campaign signs to come. I'll send things back to you for now.
7: Okay, CP24 CJ Nelson reporting for us tonight. Thank you, CJ. We'll have more news in a moment. Here's a live look right now at our satellite radar. Lots of active weather this evening. It's been rainy and showery all day long, and it looks like it continues through this hour right along a cold front. Lindsay Morrison has our first look at the forecast.
1: Well, Zoraida, that was a muggy start to the month of October. It was humid today, and yes, we have had that much-needed rain in many areas after such a dry September. And we're getting a hefty amount of precip in some parts of southern Ontario. We are unsettled through the night tonight with widespread showers. 16 degrees, our overnight temperature, along with a northwest wind, might drop another degree or two before the sun rises tomorrow. Also, early risers are likely to encounter some wet weather as you're heading out the door tomorrow. There's also the threat of some heavy downpours or even thunderstorms as we're moving through these overnight hours. But look what awaits us. Lots of sunshine, even for the second half of the day on Friday. Tomorrow's expected high, 20 degrees, and we're going to take you through that weekend forecast coming up. For now, though, Zoraida, back to you.
7: Thank you, Lindsay. An Indigenous artist is pleading for the return of her work. Art panels that were set to be installed in a public park were inside a pickup truck that was stolen from a Brampton parking lot on National Truth and Reconciliation Day. CTV's John Musselman reports.
3: Hopefully we find them.
23: Jeanette Ladd is an Indigenous artist from Saugeen First Nation in Bruce County near Sauble Beach. This is some of her work. These panels were scheduled to be installed tomorrow at this Brampton Park near Beauverde and Chinkoozy Road. Ladd drove down with her father to be on hand for the installation. But everything fell apart overnight when her father's Toyota Tundra pickup truck was stolen at their hotel on Airport Road. The panels were inside the truck.
24: I'm just a little bit heartbroken. Like, you know, yesterday was the day of truth and reconciliation. And it just breaks my heart that... I know probably the thieves didn't even know that this artwork was in the back, but, you know, if they could, you know, drop it off somewhere.
23: Ladd says she is devastated, but she is hopeful the thieves won't destroy the artwork. She's appealing for the public's help. If it was dumped somewhere, someone might find it.
24: Hopefully they have taken the artwork out and put it somewhere, and hopefully someone can find it for us.
23: We spoke with staff at the hotel. They confirmed the incident. Ladd says a report has also been filed with Peel Regional Police. Ladd says the hotel has handed over security video to investigators, but she wasn't permitted to view it. All she found in the parking lot this morning was shattered glass from where the pickup truck was parked. And to make matters even worse, this isn't the first time she's been victimized by car thieves.
24: About 2 years ago, I was staying in a hotel in Oakville. I was actually delivering a piece of artwork to Toronto, but the artwork was already delivered. Then I stayed overnight in Oakville, and in the morning, my vehicle was gone.
23: Ladd says she has notified the city of Brampton about the theft, and staff told her they will reassess the plan depending on the artwork being recovered.
25: John Musselman, CTV News.
7: Police are investigating a shooting in Scarborough late this afternoon. This is one of those scenes at Victoria Park in Lawrence where multiple vehicles were damaged. Police say officers responded to a shooting in a parking lot near Birchmount in Lawrence at about 3 this afternoon before a suspect vehicle was involved in a collision at this location. A Hamilton man has now been charged in connection with a fatal hit and run in Mississauga on Tuesday. A Hamilton man has been charged in connection with a fatal hit and run in Mississauga. It happened just before 6 p.m. in the area of Winston Churchill Boulevard and Dundas Street East. A man in his 60s was crossing in the crosswalk when he was struck by a pickup truck making a right turn. He was pronounced dead at the scene. 69-year-old Aubrey Lawrence was taken into custody last night and charged with failing to remain at the scene of a crash. The investigation is ongoing. Anyone with information is asked to contact police. And a man is fighting for his life in hospital after being struck by a vehicle in Etobicoke. It happened in the Humberline Drive and Albion Road area at about 5:40 a.m. The man was rushed to a local trauma center with life-threatening injuries. Police have not said if the driver involved remained on scene. And Peel police have made arrests and recovered stolen vehicles after an investigation into a Highway 407 fraud scheme. The probe began in May after police uncovered the alleged use of fraudulent documents at several Service Ontario locations. Investigators say license plates were registered to fake companies, allowing drivers to avoid paying more than $100,000 in 407 tolls and parking fees. Four men from Brampton, Caledon, Milton, and Toronto have now been charged with offenses including fraud, forged documents, and possession of property obtained by crime. Police also recovered 10 stolen vehicles worth an estimated $750,000. The rising cost of diesel is taking a toll on Toronto's less fortunate. The city's largest food bank says fuel costs are having a big impact on how many people they are able to feed. CTV's Janice Golding has more.
4: It was a busy day at the Daily Bread Food Bank. But every day is now a busy one, says the CEO of Canada's largest food bank.
5: 10% of our city needing the Daily Bread Food Bank, that's an abomination.
4: Rising need in the face of rising costs. Between March and today, Daily Bread says it has spent $22,000 more for diesel fuel than it did last year, picking up and delivering food. And given the agency says every dollar it spends on food translates to one meal.
5: As a result, that's 22,000 less meals for the city of Toronto.
4: Unfortunately, that does not come as a surprise to gas industry analyst Dan McTague.
6: Diesel is the global economic workhorse, and it affects the cost of everything.
4: And yet diesel is in shorter supply in the fallout of the Iran war, while Ukrainian drone strikes have hobbled Russian refining capacity. Combined with the weak Canadian dollar, the price of diesel...
6: it's doubled since last year.
4: In fact, given diesel prices are traditionally higher from fall to early spring...
6: the high prices are here to stay. The question is whether we can mitigate them going to $3 to $3.20 a liter, or whether or not we can keep them where they are.
4: The food bank says, as always, it counts on donations to help its rising client base.
5: It took 38 years for the Daily Bread to serve 1 million clients in a single year, and then only 2 years to get to 2 million, 1 year to get to 3 million, and last year we got to 4.1 million client visits, the largest number that we have ever had.
4: And Neil Hetherington says he hopes Torontonians keep them in mind as we head toward Thanksgiving weekend. Janice Golding, CTV News.
7: And Dan McTague says you may want to fill up on your own vehicle tonight as gas prices are set to rise 7 cents a liter tomorrow, another 6 cents on Saturday as well, bringing the price to just shy of $1.92 a liter for the GTA and most of Southern Ontario. Coming up here on CTV News, a unique project aimed at helping some of the city's most vulnerable residents is set to expand. We have the details after the break.
1: A new month means new norms, and here's a look at October. Yes, statistically, we do usually see our first snowflakes this month, but we also see the leaves changing color, and this is a look at the fall foliage percentage of color change so far, already 90% in Algonquin Park. It's going to be a great weekend to go and check out the foliage. We'll take you through the forecast after the break.

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6: Seeing some scattered showers continuing in and around the city and downtown core this hour. It's still mild, though. 19 degrees is our current temperature. We got up to a high of 23 today. The Humidex was in the upper 20s. The rain should taper off for tomorrow, setting us up for a pretty nice weekend. Here's Lindsay with details.
7: Well, Zoraida, today was pretty gray. We had on and off showers throughout the day, a dry stretch in the afternoon. But now as we head through the night and into tomorrow morning, we could get some significant rainfall. And as we've mentioned, it's been a while since we've seen rainfall quite like this. Weather is brought to you by the Presler Law Firm. Injury lawyers, you don't pay unless they win. Not everyone's seeing the same amounts of rain. And the majority of the wet weather is going to happen while most of us are sleeping through these overnight hours tonight. Some heavy bands within this system as it slumps southward. Here's a look at the timing of what we can expect. Oh, first the numbers. Okay, so some areas up to about 30 millimeters of rainfall. 15 to 30 looks like the rough range. And yeah, you'll want to bring in those patio cushions if you haven't done so already before heading to bed. This is about 7 a.m. So you can see right around the Golden Horseshoe, we are still in the wet weather. But as the morning progresses, we're going to dry out and even clear out. So there's the noon hour. Gone is the wet weather. Some cloud covers sticking around, but some sun mixing back in too. And by the afternoon, we should see a whole lot more of that. The weekend filled with sunshine. All the next 3 days, we're going to experience more comfortable temperatures. You will notice a difference. It will be less humid. Today, it felt like 30 in places. That will not be the case for tomorrow. Our overnight temperature, though, stays well above seasonal. About 16 degrees is what we're calling for. 8 is the norm this time of year. Your day tomorrow, yes, morning showers, but by the afternoon, clearing sunshine might still make it to a high of about 20 degrees, which would be warmer than average for this time of year. We should be experiencing highs around 17 degrees, at least here in the city of Toronto. Expect the clearing to happen right across the board in southern Ontario. Overall, a more comfortable day, less humid. That sunshine will be a nice touch in the afternoon and certainly for your Friday evening. Although it is worth pointing out that as of today, the sun is now setting before 7 p.m. When it comes to your weekend forecast, perhaps you're headed to a fall fair. Look at these conditions expected for both Saturday and Sunday. A great opportunity to spend some time outside, maybe head to the pumpkin patch. And your 7-day forecast shows that the dry conditions continue through the middle part of next week. We will be a little cooler by Tuesday with a daytime high of 15 degrees. And then we're back into the chance of showers by about next Thursday. That's the weather for now. Zoraida, back to you.
6: Thank you, Lindsay. A Toronto hospital network is set to expand its unique permanent housing program. Dunhouse officially opened in 2024, offering homes to 51 people, most of whom are unhoused, who often visit emergency rooms. Stats show residents visited emergency rooms far fewer times after they had moved in, and the length of their hospital stays dropped 79%. The program is now expanding to house 300 people.
8: We have two more sites to follow. There's three new sites, Dunhouse 1, 2, 3, 4, 5. It's near the Toronto Western Hospital, 200 beds in total. So 200 people who visit the ER many times a year will have somewhere to build a life and have a home.
6: The Dunhouse expansion includes a combined $65 million investment from the federal government, City of Toronto, and UHN Foundation, while the province has agreed to provide support for health services and healthcare workers. Hundreds of job seekers turned out in Etobicoke for the Toronto Pearson Career Expo. there was a lineup out the door this morning at the Toronto Congress Center on Dixon Road. More than 50 organizations are looking to hire in a number of sectors, including aviation, hospitality, and customer service. Pearson says expansion plans will add about 16,000 jobs at the airport over the next decade. Ontario's minimum wage has increased by 35 cents. It happened today. The Ford government says the increase to $17.95 an hour will benefit more than 700,000 workers across the province. It says the increase, which is tied to Ontario's Consumer Price Index, helps ensure wages continue to reflect economic conditions while protecting workers and providing businesses with stability. The minimum wage also increased in four other provinces today. Still ahead here on CTV News, an iconic 80s movie turned into a hit musical. We'll have the latest from the red carpet for Karate Kid the musical after the break.

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19: It was an iconic 80s movie and now a hit musical. Karate Kid the Musical has its Toronto debut tonight. And the star of the 1984 film is here in the city to help kick it off. Here's CTV's Andrea Case.
20: Then, in one man, he found a teacher.
21: I promise to teach karate.
22: The movie The Karate Kid debuted in 1984. 42 years later, it lives on stage, but now it's a musical. The role of the Karate Kid, Daniel LaRusso, made famous by Ralph Macchio, is played by British newcomer Gino Ocello.
23: The film came out when my dad was born. growing up, my dad played the movie for me. It was my dad's favorite movie growing up. Daniel LaRusso is such an iconic character. But I didn't know it was a musical, if I'm honest. So when I first got the offer of the audition through, I was like, oh, this is quite interesting.
22: Cheering him on is fellow Brit Abigail Amin. In some ways, she says she feels no pressure recreating the role of Ali, and some pressure in others.
24: I felt pressure in the way that I don't look like how Ali looks in the film. I feel like I maybe felt like I had more freedom rather than pressure because they're kind of not rigid in who they think she is. So there was more. I could play a little bit more.
22: For Ocello, it's different.
23: Absolutely, I feel the pressure. When I first got the offer through, obviously I was very happy, but as soon as the happiness left, I was kind of like, right, okay, we've got to graft, we've got to work now.
22: When it comes to the actual karate...
24: Very weirdly, I've done karate and he hasn't.
22: Jokingly, Amin says she taught him everything he now knows.
23: When I got the offer through of Daniel, I was like, well, what am I going to do? I don't know anything about karate. I've never been in a fight before, thank God. So I can't put any of my skills towards it. So I had to learn it all from scratch.
24: Daniel did.
23: Yeah, that's exactly. So it kind of helped throughout the process because I learned alongside Daniel. You know, Daniel doesn't start off as a karate kid.
22: But he certainly becomes one. The Karate Kid the Musical is on stage now at the Princess of Wales Theatre until November 1st.

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3: What do you think they'll be when they grow up?
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1: This special flight from Rome to Toronto is one Air Canada Captain Craig Anderson will cherish. His first officers are his sons Matthew and Taylor, his wife Brenda, a flight attendant, and son Curtis, who is also a pilot, a passenger. It's the first time the whole family is working together on what is Craig's retirement flight.
0: It's a little bittersweet. I'm going to miss the people that I fly with.
2: I met my husband Craig on my first flight with Air Canada, so I'm excited to be doing his last flight.
3: I know how proud he is of us and how awesome it is to be on his last flight. It's just a dream come true.
1: A dream job, says Anderson, who was inspired by his father, Gary.
0: And I used to sit at the table when his friends came over and they talked about all the places that they went and all the people that they met. And so I thought, well, that would be a great profession.
1: He was a second officer on his dad's retirement flight in 1991. Now marking the milestone with his family as his crew.
0: For me to fly with my father and now my boys to fly with me on my last flight, it's a tremendous honor.
1: His sons say it was natural to follow in his footsteps.
4: The respect that comes with the job, the way he's so excited to go to work and comes back with stories, how could you not want to do it?
1: Paying tribute to their dad during a special sign-off.
5: Brothers and I thank him for the foundation that got us where we are today.
6: I mentioned the 40-year career, how it matched his father 40 years. Endings can be a beautiful thing, and this is really one of those moments that proves that.
1: Followed by one final walk through the cabin to the applause and appreciation of his passengers.
7: All right, clear to land 6 left for one last landing for Captain Craig Anderson.
1: An emotional final landing with family and friends celebrating in the arrivals, including Anderson's 90-year-old mother, Carol, who was once a flight attendant.
8: I'm very, very proud of him. I'm just so glad I'm here to be able to enjoy it with them.
1: Marking the end of an incredible career that includes more than 30,000 flying hours.
0: I can't believe it, first of all. It was so special. I know I've had a great career. It's exciting to start a new chapter.
1: With the third generation of Anderson pilots continuing the legacy. Mike Walker, CTV News.
9: And that is our report for this evening. 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For Lindsay Morrison and all of us here at CTV News, have a good night. I'm Zoraida Allman. We'll see you tomorrow.

0: your tank for less while you can, because gas prices set to rise 7 cents Friday, then another 7 cents on top of that on Saturday. A mayoral debate Thursday night at Trinity St. Paul's United Church with candidates Chris Alexander, Brad Bradford, Olivia Chow. What did they say? We're breaking it down. And four people facing charges in an investigation involving stolen cars and fraud documents breaching more than $100,000 in Highway 407 tolls. This is Toronto's breaking news, CP24. Hello, I'm Melissa Duggan. The three top mayoral candidates in Toronto going head-to-head-to-head in a debate. And our CP24, Sija Nelson, was there and is bringing us some of the highlights. What were some of the themes covered here?
1: Melissa, the major themes of this debate that took place at Trinity St. Paul's United Church was around housing and affordability. This debate was hosted by a number of renters and residents associations. In fact, around half of the people in attendance were tenants, so they asked a lot of questions on what the candidates would do to protect tenants. We heard from Chris Alexander, Olivia Chow, and Brad Bradford. Some of the questions that were posed include: how would they maintain rent-controlled homes? How would they advocate on behalf of tenants when it comes to the province? And they were also talking a lot about property taxes when it comes to affordability, with each candidate taking a different approach. Brad Bradford saying he would like to separate the operating budget from the capital budget in order to find more efficiencies. Olivia Chow and Chris Alexander both opposing any sort of cuts to city services. But take a listen to what the three candidates had to say when it comes

0: to tenants and affordable housing.
1: We need to do a better job with enforcement. We need to do a better job with bylaw. There's a lot of great landlords out there, but there are some that are not keeping up to the standards which we would deem as adequate. And I would add Toronto Community Housing to that list as well, because there's a lot of folks living in TCHC in conditions that are completely deplorable.
2: The new mayor needs to back up our bylaw officers. We should not be setting up action teams for rent eviction if bylaws are actually being enforced. That should have happened as a matter of course. And where these measuring of landlords sits, whether with the city or with the public sector, that should be examined.
3: I will enact a bad landlord task force. We're hiring lawyers and inspectors to go after those landlords that are not repairing their building. We will take them to court and we will find them and we will come in and repair the building and then give them the bill. That's the way to go forward.
0: And we're turning a new chapter of this campaign. We are going to see a lot more of their faces, literally. Today is the day where candidates are allowed to put up their campaign signs. Olivia Chow says her and her team, about 300 volunteers, put up around 7,000 campaign signs all around the city. In fact, as I was driving around the city, I saw various signs from people running to be councillors to mayoral candidates. So, Melissa, we are at that time, at the season where there will be a lot more debates and a lot more signs with campaign season in full swing.
4: Yes, there's no ignoring it now, Asija. The election, it is happening October 26th. Thanks so much for that. To other news we're following tonight, Peel police have made arrests and recovered stolen vehicles after an investigation into a Highway 407 fraud scheme. The investigation began in May when police started looking into the suspected use of fraudulent documents at several Service Ontario locations. Police say license plates were registered to fake companies, enabling drivers to rack up significant tolls and parking fees without having to pay. This included more than $100,000 in 407 tolls. Four men from Brampton, Caledon, Milton, and Toronto, they have now been charged and arrested. The charges include fraud over $5,000, use of forged documents, and possession of property obtained by crime. As part of the investigation, 10 stolen vehicles also recovered. The estimated value of the vehicles, $750,000. Police are investigating a shooting and crash in Scarborough. This is one of the scenes at Victoria Park in Lawrence where multiple vehicles are damaged. Police say officers responded to a shooting in a parking lot near Birchmount in Lawrence around 3 o'clock on Thursday before a suspect vehicle was involved in a collision at this location. We spoke with a man about what he witnessed.
5: He shot two trucks, and then he come, we on the side. Our truck is spotted over here. So we on the side, and our trucks comes and hit him. Hit him to catch him. So it was four guys, one guy is catch, and three guys gone.
6: So your truck, you use your truck to stop, try and stop them?
5: Yeah, stop him. He stop it. That's one. That's guy. Yeah, he is 65 years, but he did a good job, great job.
4: Paramedics tell CP24 one person has been taken to hospital. It's unclear just how serious their injuries are. Police are investigating after a vehicle riddled with bullets ended up crashing in North Etobicoke. Police say they responded to reports of a single vehicle collision just after 4:30 a.m. on Thursday at International Boulevard and Carlingview Drive. The vehicle had struck a tree, but it also had several bullet holes in the front windshield and passenger side window. One of the rear windows also broken. The driver ran away and there were no reported injuries. Investigators have not released a suspect description. Anyone with information being asked to call police or Crime Stoppers. One person was injured in a shooting at an Etobicoke home. Police responded to an address on Botfield Avenue near Kipling and Burnhamthorpe around 12:45 a.m. on Thursday. A man was rushed to a trauma center with serious but non-life-threatening injuries. There's no suspect information. An arrest has been made in a Brampton shooting dating back more than 4.5 years. 36-year-old Nakeem Jamar Johnson was arrested last week in Manitoba. He was wanted on a Canada-wide warrant and is facing 17 charges, including attempted murder and conspiracy to commit murder. Police say on February 3rd, 2022, a man was seriously injured in a shooting at a plaza near Queen and Rutherford. A year later, guns, 10 kilograms of methamphetamine, and significant quantities of fentanyl and cocaine were seized from multiple locations across the GTA as part of the investigation. Johnson appeared in court in Brampton for a bail hearing. This is Toronto's breaking news, CP24. Still ahead, Jewish teachers are sounding off on what they say is discrimination across multiple school boards. We'll have more details in moments.
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8: What's up, Canada? I'm Riley Green, and I'll be performing at this year's Bud Light Grey Cup halftime show on TSN, CTV, and Crave. 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
12: 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I was made to make.
4: A woman has been arrested in the sexual assault of a vulnerable youth after police say she fraudulently worked as an educational assistant at the Hamilton Wentworth District School Board. 30-year-old Carly Tripp is charged with sexual assault, voyeurism, and uttering death threats. Police say Tripp met the student while working as an EA and eventually began meeting with them outside of school. Police are concerned Tripp may have targeted other vulnerable people through her work. Doug Ford wants to make it harder for anyone convicted of murdering a police officer to be eligible for parole. In a letter to Prime Minister Mark Carney, the premier says those convicted should not be eligible for parole for 30 years. Ford is also requesting a mandatory minimum sentence of 6 months for people who resist arrest, assault a police officer, or flee when they cause bodily harm or endanger the lives of other people. The letter comes in the wake of multiple violent incidents, including the shooting of an officer outside of a synagogue in Belleville last month. A dozen Jewish teachers have filed human rights complaints against 4 Ontario school boards and 2 unions. They claim they experienced discrimination because of their creed, ethnic origin, and ancestry, and say in many cases they were penalized when they reported it. The teachers named the TDSB, York, Simcoe, and Ottawa Carleton boards, as well as the unions representing both high school and elementary teachers. They're seeking $150,000 each in damages, as well as compensation for counseling. A lawyer representing the teachers outlines some of their claims.
14: They've experienced things like going to school and having swastikas written on chalkboards on their desks. They've experienced hearing students sing Hitler chants in the schoolyard at recess. They've experienced being told that giving out books about the Holocaust and the history of the Holocaust could be seen as trying to drum up donations for the Middle Eastern conflict.
4: Meanwhile, the TDSB has issued a statement that reads in part, it's the board's general practice not to comment on active legal proceedings or matters involving individual employees. Anti-Semitism has no place in our communities or schools. The board has and will continue to work with community groups and agencies to combat anti-Semitism and to foster inclusive schools and workplaces where students and staff feel safe and welcome. The teachers also want to see transparent and enforceable policies put in place to combat discrimination. This is Toronto's breaking news, CP24. Still ahead, we'll have details on the Mississauga mayoral candidate debate in moments. It got heated.
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15: Yeah, Larry was playing like crazy. 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
16: The division's looking really strong this year. We might have a chance of going to the finals.
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0: a quick look at some of the top stories we're following. Peel police appealing for witnesses after a pedestrian was struck in a fatal hit and run in Mississauga. A Hamilton man now facing charges. A mayoral debate tonight involving Mississauga's mayoral candidates, Bonnie Crombie, Divica Demirla, Carolyn Parrish, and Alvin Tedja. We'll have more in moments. And time to fill up your tanks if you can. Gas prices set to rise 7 cents tomorrow, and then now looking like 6 cents a liter on Saturday. Stay with CP24 for more on these stories. For more details, head to CP24.com and the CP24 app. There was a mayoral debate in Mississauga Thursday night.
1: I never gave up on Mississauga.
2: Okay,
1: I ran for premier to fight for Mississauga, and I would do it again.
0: Emotions running high at times as candidates Carolyn Parrish, Bonnie Crombie, Alvin Tedjo, and Divica Demirla took part in the event hosted by Food Banks Mississauga. They covered a range of issues, including affordability and the Peel Police funding formula. Things also grew heated at times, including this exchange between Parrish and Crombie.
1: You actually have to show some leadership. Our staff is terrified that the blonde bombshell's coming back.
3: They're terrified of you. Listen, Hazel McCallion did the job as mayor. I did the job as mayor. I didn't need two deputies. I didn't need one deputy going to festivals for me to bring greetings and another deputy to go to Ontario big city mayors to meet with the premier, to the big city mayors of Canada to meet the prime minister, because this mayor wants to sit in her office.
2: Okay.
1: She needs a deputy to go there.
0: The candidates were asked afterwards about those fiery exchanges between Parrish and Crombie.
4: It was disappointing at times to see candidates personally attacking each other. That's not my style to personally attack. And I think it was disappointing, but it also tells you it's time for change, and that's why we need change.
5: What can we do better for our city? How can we make this a better city for everyone to live in? And putting all that personal stuff aside, you know, that's for you guys. That's the entertainment part of this. But the struggle that people are going through is not funny. It's not entertaining. And we need people to take this seriously and actually get things done.
1: Maybe we can lower the temperature. I think we lost control a little bit. I think we need to follow a closer agenda, and I think there needs to be better control by the moderator. I don't think they should let tempers rise and voices rise with them. I believe in civility. But, you know, I think there were a lot of very underhanded, mean-spirited statements made that were not worthy of a person in that position.
6: It got a little out of control. I think the person we were just talking about is accelerated it, and the rest of us just got dragged along. I mean, you can't stand there and let her interrupt you all night, and you can't stand there and let her say things about you that aren't true and not defend yourself.
0: Election Day, October 26th. To other news we're following, a Hamilton man has been charged in a fatal hit-and-run in Mississauga that happened earlier this week. It happened at Winston Churchill and Boulevard and Dundas Street East shortly before 6 p.m. Tuesday. A man in his 60s was walking in a crosswalk when he was struck by a pickup truck. He was pronounced dead at the scene. 69-year-old Aubrey Lawrence was taken into custody last night and charged with failing to remain at the scene of a fatal crash. Investigators, they want to speak to a person that had an interaction with the driver in a nearby parking lot after the man was hit.
7: First of all, good on you for trying to follow this person, but we need you for valuable evidence. You can help put this individual behind the wheel, and you can tell us a little bit more about what happened and really explain your version of events to try and defeat the possibility that they may indicate they didn't know they hit somebody.
0: Police also want to speak with anyone who witnessed the collision, saying the investigation is still active. The University Health Network is set to vastly expand its unique permanent housing program. Dunhouse officially opened in 2024, offering homes to 51 people, most of them homeless, who visit emergency rooms often. Preliminary numbers show that 48 of those residents visited emergency rooms 52% fewer times after they moved in, and the length of their hospital stays dropped 79%. Now the program is expanding to house 300 people.
8: Today is really more focused on the people across our country that need the most support, that have these interconnected challenges of homelessness, of health challenges, limited access to the supports and the affordable housing that we need to build. We see that story with Dunhouse. It's a remarkable success story.
0: The Dunhouse expansion includes a combined $65 million investment from the federal government, City of Toronto, and UHN Foundation, while the province has agreed to provide support for health services and healthcare workers. This is Toronto's breaking news, CP24. We'll have more details on gas prices going up heading into the weekend. Stay with us.
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0: Toronto's largest food bank says the rising cost of diesel is having a big impact on how many people they're able to feed. Daily Bread Food Bank trucks transport more than 1 million pounds of food to over 200 food programs across Toronto every week. Now the food bank says its transportation costs ballooned by $22,000 between March and August compared to the same time period last year. With the municipal election coming up, Daily Bread CEO Neil Hetherington telling CP24 what he wants elected officials to do to ease pressure on food banks.
1: Making sure that city lands are dedicated to building affordable housing, making sure that there's inclusionary zoning and density bonusing. These are the types of things when you have affordable housing, when you have a decrease in precarious employment, and a lobbying of the province to take care of people on disability. When you put those three things together, I think we're going to start to see a city where everybody can thrive, and that's what I'm going to be pushing for, whoever the next mayor is.
0: We're expecting an increase in gas prices over the next couple of days. Dan McTagg with Canadians for Affordable Energy says the price will go up 7 cents first thing Friday and another 6 cents on Saturday, which will put the average price for a liter of regular just shy of $1.92. An Indigenous artist is hoping for the return of some of her work. It was in a vehicle stolen from the parking lot of an Airport Road hotel on National Truth and Reconciliation Day. These panels were scheduled to be installed Friday at this Brampton Park near Beauvert and Chincoosey Road. Artist Jeanette Ladd from the Saugeen First Nation in Bruce County drove down with her father to be on hand for the installation of her work. But her father's Ford Tundra pickup truck with the panels inside was stolen from their hotel after they parked it on Tuesday.
2: I'm just a little bit heartbroken. Like, you know, yesterday was the day of truth and reconciliation, and it just breaks my heart that I know probably the thieves didn't even know that this artwork was in the back, but you know, if they could, you know, drop it off somewhere, hopefully they have taken the artwork out and put it somewhere, and hopefully someone can find it for us.
0: Peel police are investigating the theft, and the hotel has handed over security video. This is Toronto's breaking news, CP24. Stay with us. We'll have the latest details on the latest Canadian in space. He's there right now. It's coming up.

0: I'm Katie Dawson. I'm a singer-songwriter. I write and perform all my own music. You can find my music on all streaming services. But here's the thing with that. You don't actually own your music, and there's data tracking involved. Wouldn't it be nice to own something you love? All of my music is available in hard copy directly from my website, katiedawson.ca, whether that's vinyl, CD, or even cassettes. Check out this record right here. It's glow-in-the-dark vinyl. Or how about this one? There's 24-karat gold leaf flake directly in the vinyl. This has never been done before on a vinyl record. Records should be fun, unique, and collectible. And the music on them should be great, too. Do you like rock and roll, folk, country, and rockabilly? Well, I've done all that and more, and I think you'll love it. Don't believe me? Just ask them.
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0: Canadian astronaut Joshua Kutrick is officially in space.
1: 3, 2, 1, ignition and liftoff. Go Falcon, go Dragon, and go Crew 13.
0: He is one of four members of the NASA SpaceX Crew 13 mission that blasted off from Cape Canaveral in Florida today. The crew will spend 6 months at the International Space Station, where they'll conduct experiments, they'll do research, and take part in critical maintenance work. Kutrick is the fourth Canadian to take part in a long-duration mission to the ISS.
2: Hello, everyone. What he tells me I'm in space, I don't really believe it yet. It does feel weird, though. SpaceX, thank you for the ride. It's good to be here. To my colleagues, friends, and family in both countries, NASA, the Canadian Space Agency, and the Royal Canadian Air Force, thank you for everything you've done to get us here, the start of what will hopefully be a long, a safe, and an impactful mission. To my family, Heather, Peter, and Anna, I miss you. Everyone else, thank you for the support. It is time for Crew 13 to go to work.
0: And so it begins. Well, Canadian astronaut Jeremy Hansen says Thursday's launch is a testament to how far the Canadian Space Agency has come.
3: We're in our 26 years of continuous human presence on the International Space Station. Such an extraordinary example of human collaboration, global collaboration. Of course, we have an international crew. Specifically for Canada, once again, we're seeing that we earned our place in this collaboration. Watching Josh launch to space this morning just makes me really happy, of course, and that entire crew. So super proud of him, super proud of Canada for putting us in this place where we have two Canadians fly to space in a single year. It's pretty extraordinary.
0: The SpaceX 13 crew stay on the International Space Station will last a long 6 months. The Raptors have locked up Jamal Shedd for 3 more years. ESPN reporting the point guard has agreed to a 3-year extension worth $24 million. That'll keep him in Toronto through the 2029-2030 season. Shedd was taken 45th overall by the Kings in the 2024 draft, who flipped him to Toronto that same night. The 6'1" guard had a league-best 354 assists off the bench last season, while averaging 9 points and 5 assists in 7 playoff games. This is National Menopause Month, and the issue will be front and center later this month at the National Menopause Show. The ambassador for the show is Sophie Gregoire Trudeau. She joined our Jiyoung Lee on CP24 Breakfast.
4: If I would have had a summit like this, yes, on wellness, you know, science-based, evidence, facts, founders, entrepreneurs, experts, doctors, health professionals that can talk about everything that leads you through your hormonal health as a woman. So you could be a teenager, you could go with your mom, you could go with your sisters.
0: The show takes place at the International Center on the 17th and 18th of this month. This is Toronto's breaking news, CP24. Stay with us for more of Toronto's top stories.
5: Good evening. Emotions ran high as the top candidates for Mississauga mayor faced off in a debate tonight hosted by Food Banks Mississauga. From affordability to funding for Peel Police, a range of issues took center stage. CTV's Queen's Park bureau chief Siobhan Morris was there and joins us now live from Mississauga with the details. Siobhan, some fireworks tonight in Mississauga.
6: And no kidding, Zoraida, this was a really intense debate. At moments, it really sort of spun out of control as these four candidates tried to share their message and their vision for the city of Mississauga.
7: Change the formula for you.
6: As far as political debates go, this one was raucous.
8: At times I felt like it was kindergarten.
6: The most intense fire between incumbent Carolyn Parrish and her predecessor, Bonnie Crombie. Parrish attacking Crombie's travel.
7: She went to the Paris Air Show. 8,590 airfare, all for her little self.
9: Sometimes you show up to work, Carolyn, not sit to behind your desk.
6: Jaws in the audience dropped.
7: Our staff is terrified that the blonde bombshell's coming back.
6: Parrish admits things got heated.
10: Oh! Can you tell us a bit more about why you think that type of language is okay on a debate stage?
7: Because she was yelling at everybody else, and I had to get a word in edgewise.
11: That's very demeaning. It's not untypical of the mayor. She does treat residents with the same sort of disrespect.
6: The tone, a tune-out for some in the audience.
12: We've seen the two former mayors especially attack each other online, in person tonight, and people are really tired of it. They want new, hopeful, you know, visions for the future.
6: We did hear some new ideas tonight from Alvin Tejo, who you just heard from, a proposal to freeze essentially tax increases for seniors until they sell their homes. That's a deferral. From Deepika DeMerler, a promise to freeze property taxes, as well as negotiate a new funding formula for police. That's something we heard from Carolyn Parrish as well. And there's this big splashy promise from Bonnie Crombie to bring a subway to Mississauga. Reporting live from Mississauga, I'm Siobhan Morris. Sarita, back to you.
5: Okay, thank you, Siobhan. And the front runners in Toronto's mayoral race also taking the stage for another debate tonight, this time focusing on housing and affordability. CP24's CJ Nelson was at this debate this evening and joins us now live with more. CJ, what can you tell us?
13: Zarada, it was a packed house inside Trinity St. Paul's United Church tonight, at least several hundred people, and roughly half of the crowd were renters. So as you can imagine, most of the conversation tonight was around housing and affordability. Chris Alexander, incumbent Olivia Chow, Brad Bradford, all answered a number of questions. There were questions put out by the moderator, along with questions given directly from those in attendance. Some of those questions include, how would you maintain rent-controlled homes in the city? How would you deal with landlords who aren't doing renovations in a timely manner? And there was a lot of questions also about property taxes. All three candidates have a different take. Brad Bradford, for example, says he wants to separate the capital budget from the operating budget. Olivia Chow and Chris Alexander both said they don't want to cut any city services. But take a listen to what the candidates had to say when it comes to affordability and housing this evening.
14: Both of my colleagues have been talking tough about enforcement and bylaws and task forces, handing the bill to landlords, but these things have literally not happened very much over the last 3 years. We need to get back to a Toronto where this enforcement happens as a matter of course. It's not just the big landlords, it's the lesser ones.
15: Absolutely, that would be a good goal to do. But first, we need to have more inspectors, because you can list everybody, if not enough inspectors, it won't work. So since I've been the mayor, we've doubled the number of rent-safe officers, doubled the number of inspectors, so that they could be out there defending the right of tenants, and we'll do more.
16: Everybody, regardless of the building, deserves a safe and comfortable place to live. The dignity of a roof over your head and reasonable standards that are upheld by the landlord. But that being said, I think all of us would agree probably that the Rent Safe program, best of intentions, could be improved. And this is emblematic of a city hall that spreads itself a mile wide and an inch deep. I think we have to work on the program that we have right now and make it more effectively, and then consider looking at how we can apply it.
13: And after today, you will be seeing a lot more of these candidates, literally. That is because today is the day candidates across the city are able to put up campaign signs on lawns and green spaces. In fact, Olivia Chow says her and about 300 volunteers spent last night and this morning putting up around 7,000 signs around the city. Even as I was driving around the city, we saw numerous signs from those running for mayor to city council. So as the campaign continues for the next 3 weeks or so, Zarada, it's heading in a new chapter now as it ramps up debates and more campaign signs to come. I'll send things back to you for now.
5: Okay, CP24 CJ Nelson reporting for us tonight. Thank you, CJ. We'll have more news in a moment. Here's a live look right now at our satellite radar. Lots of active weather this evening. It's been rainy and showery all day long, and it looks like it continues through this hour right along a cold front. Lindsay Morrison has our first look at the forecast.
0: Well, Zoraida, that was a muggy start to the month of October. It was humid today, and yes, we have had that much-needed rain in many areas after such a dry September. And we're getting a hefty amount of precip in some parts of southern Ontario. We are unsettled through the night tonight with widespread showers. 16 degrees our overnight temperature, along with a northwest wind. Might drop another degree or two before the sun rises tomorrow. Also, early risers are likely to encounter some wet weather as you're heading out the door tomorrow. There's also the threat of some heavy downpours or even thunderstorms as we're moving through these overnight hours. But look what awaits us. Lots of sunshine, even for the second half of the day on Friday. Tomorrow's expected high, 20 degrees, and we're going to take you through that weekend forecast coming up. For now, though, Zoraida, back to you.
17: Thank you, Lindsay. An Indigenous artist is pleading for the return of her work. Art panels that were set to be installed in a public park were inside a pickup truck that was stolen from a Brampton parking lot on National Truth and Reconciliation Day. CTV's John Musselman reports.
18: Hopefully we find them. Jeanette Ladd is an Indigenous artist from Saugeen First Nation in Bruce County near Sauble Beach. This is some of her work. These panels were scheduled to be installed tomorrow at this Brampton Park near Beauverde and Chincoosie Road. Ladd drove down with her father to be on hand for the installation. But everything fell apart overnight when her father's Toyota Tundra pickup truck was stolen at their hotel on Airport Road. The panels were inside the truck.
19: I'm just a little bit heartbroken. Like, you know, yesterday was the day of truth and reconciliation, and it just breaks my heart that, like, I know probably the thieves didn't even know that this artwork was in the back, but, you know, if they could, you know, drop it off somewhere.
18: Ladd says she is devastated, but she is hopeful the thieves won't destroy the artwork. She's appealing for the public's help. If it was dumped somewhere, someone might find it.
19: Hopefully they have taken the artwork out and put it somewhere, and hopefully someone can find it for us.
18: We spoke with staff at the hotel. They confirmed the incident. Ladd says a report has also been filed with Peel Regional Police. Ladd says the hotel has handed over security video to investigators, but she wasn't permitted to view it. All she found in the parking lot this morning was shattered glass from where the pickup truck was parked. And to make matters even worse, this isn't the first time she's been victimized by car thieves.
19: About 2 years ago, I was staying in a hotel in Oakville. I was actually delivering a piece of artwork to Toronto, but the artwork was already delivered. Then I stayed overnight in Oakville, and in the morning, my vehicle was gone.
18: Ladd says she has notified the city of Brampton about the theft, and staff told her they will reassess the plan depending on the artwork being recovered. John Musselman, CTV News.
17: Police are investigating a shooting in Scarborough late this afternoon. This is one of those the scenes at Victoria Park in Lawrence where multiple vehicles were damaged. Police say officers responded to a shooting in a parking lot near Birchmount in Lawrence at about 3 this afternoon before a suspect vehicle was involved in a collision at this location. A Hamilton man has now been charged in connection with a fatal hit and run in Mississauga on Tuesday. A Hamilton man has been charged in connection with a fatal hit and run in Mississauga. It happened just before 6 p.m. in the area of Winston Churchill Boulevard and Dundas Street East. A man in his 60s was crossing in the crosswalk when he was struck by a pickup truck making a right turn. He was pronounced dead at the scene. 69-year-old Aubrey Lawrence was taken into custody last night and charged with failing to remain at the scene of a crash. The investigation is ongoing. Anyone with information is asked to contact police. And a man is fighting for his life after in hospital after being struck by a vehicle in Etobicoke. It happened in the Humberline Drive and Albion Road area at about 5:40 a.m. The man was rushed to a local trauma center with life-threatening injuries. Police have not said if the driver involved remained on scene. And Peel Police have made arrests and recovered stolen vehicles after an investigation into a Highway 407 fraud scheme. The probe began in May after police uncovered the alleged use of fraudulent documents at several Service Ontario locations. Investigators say license plates were registered to fake companies, allowing drivers to avoid paying more than $100,000 in 407 tolls and parking fees. Four men from Brampton, Caledon, Milton, and Toronto have now been charged with offenses including fraud, forged documents, and possession of property obtained by crime. Police also recovered 10 stolen vehicles worth an estimated $750,000. The rising cost of diesel is taking a toll on Toronto's less fortunate. The city's largest food bank says fuel costs are having a big impact on how many people they are able to feed. CTV's Janice Golding has more.
20: It was a busy day at the Daily Bread Food Bank. But every day is now a busy one, says the CEO of Canada's largest food bank.
21: 10% of our city needing the Daily Bread Food Bank, that's an abomination.
20: Rising need in the face of rising costs. Between March and today, Daily Bread says it has spent $22,000 more for diesel fuel than it did last year, picking up and delivering food. And given the agency says every dollar it spends on food translates to one meal.
21: As a result, that's 22,000 less meals for the city of Toronto.
20: Unfortunately, that does not come as a surprise to gas industry analyst Dan McTague.
22: Diesel is the global economic workhorse, and it affects the cost of everything.
20: And yet diesel is in shorter supply in the fallout of the Iran war, while Ukrainian drone strikes have hobbled Russian refining capacity. Combined with the weak Canadian dollar, the price of diesel...
22: it's doubled since last year.
20: In fact, given diesel prices are traditionally higher from fall to early spring...
22: the high prices are here to stay. The question is whether we can mitigate them going to $3 to $3.20 a litre, or whether or not we can keep them where they are.
20: The food bank says, as always, it counts on donations to help its rising client base.
21: It took 38 years for the Daily Bread to serve 1 million clients in a single year, and then only 2 years to get to 2 million, 1 year to get to 3 million. And last year, we got to 4.1 million client visits, the largest number that we have ever had.
20: And Neil Hetherington says he hopes Torontonians keep them in mind as we head toward Thanksgiving weekend. Janice Golding, CTV News.
17: And Dan McTague says you may want to fill up on your own vehicle tonight as gas prices are set to rise 7 cents a liter tomorrow, another 6 cents on Saturday as well, bringing the price to just shy of $1.92 a liter for the GTA and most of Southern Ontario. Coming up here on CTV News, a unique project aimed at helping some of the city's most vulnerable residents is set to expand. We have the details after the break.
23: A new month means new norms, and here's a look at October. Yes, statistically, we do usually see our first snowflakes this month, but we also see the leaves changing color, and this is a look at the fall foliage percentage of color change so far, already 90% in Algonquin Park. It's going to be a great weekend to go and check out the foliage. We'll take you through the forecast after the break.

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4: Seeing some scattered showers continuing in and around the city and downtown core this hour. It's still mild though. 19 degrees is our current temperature. We got up to a high of 23 today. The Humidex was in the upper 20s. The rain should taper off for tomorrow, setting us up for a pretty nice weekend. Here's Lindsay with details.
5: Well, Zoraida, today was pretty gray. We had on and off showers throughout the day, a dry stretch in the afternoon. But now as we head through the night and into tomorrow morning, we could get some significant rainfall. And as we've mentioned, it's been a while since we've seen rainfall quite like this. Weather is brought to you by the Presler Law Firm. Injury lawyers, you don't pay unless they win. Not everyone's seeing the same amounts of rain, and the majority of the wet weather is going to happen while most of us are sleeping through these overnight hours tonight. Some heavy bands within this system as it slumps southward. Here's a look at the timing of what we can expect. Oh, first the numbers. Okay, so some areas up to about 30 millimeters of rainfall. 15 to 30 looks like the rough range. And yeah, you'll want to bring in those patio cushions if you haven't done so already before heading to bed. This is about 7 a.m. So you can see right around the Golden Horseshoe, we are still in the wet weather. But as the morning progresses, we're going to dry out and even clear out. So there's the noon hour. Gone is the wet weather. Some cloud cover sticking around, but some sun mixing back in too. And by the afternoon, we should see a whole lot more of that. The weekend filled with sunshine. All the next 3 days, we're going to experience more comfortable temperatures. You will notice a difference. It will be less humid. Today, it felt like 30 in places. That will not be the case for tomorrow. Our overnight temperature, though, stays well above seasonal. About 16 degrees is what we're calling for. 8 is the norm this time of year. Your day tomorrow, yes, morning showers, but by the afternoon, clearing sunshine might still make it to a high of about 20 degrees, which would be warmer than average for this time of year. We should be experiencing highs around 17 degrees, at least here in the city of Toronto. Expect the clearing to happen right across the board in southern Ontario. Overall, a more comfortable day, less humid. That sunshine will be a nice touch in the afternoon and certainly for your Friday evening, although it is worth pointing out that as of today, the sun is now setting before 7 p.m. When it comes to your weekend forecast, perhaps you're headed to a fall fair. Look at these conditions expected for both Saturday and Sunday. A great opportunity to spend some time outside, maybe head to the pumpkin patch. And your 7-day forecast shows that the dry conditions continue through the middle part of next week. We will be a little cooler by Tuesday with a daytime high of 15 degrees. And then we're back into the chance of showers by about next Thursday. That's the weather for now. Zoraida, back to you.
4: Thank you, Lindsay. A Toronto hospital network is set to expand its unique permanent housing program. Dunhouse officially opened in 2024, offering homes to 51 people, most of whom are unhoused, who often visit emergency rooms. Stats show residents visited emergency rooms far fewer times after they had moved in, and the length of their hospital stays dropped 79%. The program is now expanding to house 300 people.
6: We have two more sites to follow. There's three new sites, Dunhouse 1, 2, 3, 4, 5. It's near the Toronto Western Hospital, 200 beds in total. So 200 people who visit the ER many times a year will have somewhere to build a life and have a home.
4: The Dunhouse expansion includes a combined $65 million investment from the federal government, City of Toronto, and UHN Foundation, while the province has agreed to provide support for health services and healthcare workers. Hundreds of job seekers turned out in Etobicoke for this Toronto Pearson Career Expo. There was a lineup out the door this morning at the Toronto Congress Center on Dixon Road. More than 50 organizations are looking to hire in a number of sectors, including aviation, hospitality, and customer service. Pearson says expansion plans will add about 16,000 jobs at the airport over the next decade. Ontario's minimum wage has increased by 35 cents. It happened today. The Ford government says the increase to $17.95 an hour will benefit more than 700,000 workers across the province. It says the increase, which is tied to Ontario's Consumer Price Index, helps ensure wages continue to reflect economic conditions while protecting workers and providing businesses with stability. The minimum wage also increased in four other provinces today. Still ahead here on CTV News, an iconic 80s movie turned into a hit musical. We'll have the latest from the red carpet for Karate Kid the musical after the break.

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8: A witch isn't born, she begins.
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10: It was an iconic 80s movie and now a hit musical. Karate Kid the Musical had its Toronto debut tonight. And the star of the 1984 film is here in the city to help kick it off. Here's CTV's Andrea Case.
11: Then, in one man, he found a teacher.
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13: The movie The Karate Kid debuted in 1984. 42 years later, it lives on stage, but now it's a musical. The role of the Karate Kid, Daniel LaRusso, made famous by Ralph Macchio, is played by British newcomer Gino Ochello.
14: The film came out when my dad was born.
15: Growing up, my dad played the movie for me. It was my dad's favorite movie growing up. Daniel LaRusso was such an iconic character. But I didn't know it was a musical, if I'm honest. So when I first got the offer of the audition through, I was like, oh, this is quite interesting.
13: Cheering him on is fellow Brit Abigail Amin. In some ways, she says she feels no pressure recreating the role of Ali, and some pressure in others.
16: I felt pressure in the way that I don't look like how Ali looks in the film. I feel like I maybe felt like I had more freedom rather than pressure because they're kind of not rigid in who they think she is. So there was more. I could play a little bit more.
13: For Ochello, it's different.
15: Absolutely, I feel the pressure. When I first got the offer through, obviously I was very happy, but as soon as the happiness left, I was kind of like, right, okay, we've got to graft, we've got to work now.
13: When it comes to the actual karate...
16: Very weirdly, I've done karate and he hasn't.
13: Jokingly, Amin says she taught him everything he now knows.
15: When I got the offer through of Daniel, I was like, well, what am I going to do? I don't know anything about karate. I've never been in a fight before, thank God. So I can't put any of my skills towards it. So I had to learn it all from scratch.
16: Daniel did.
15: Yeah, that's exactly. So it kind of helped throughout the process because I learned alongside Daniel. You know, Daniel doesn't start off as a karate kid.
13: But he certainly becomes one. The Karate Kid the Musical is on stage now at the Princess of Wales Theatre until November 1st.

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5: An emotional landing in Toronto for an Air Canada pilot making his final flight. CTV's Mike Walker was there as Captain Craig Anderson touched down for the last time, greeted by three generations of family members who followed him into aviation.
6: For the Andersons, taking to the skies is a family affair.
7: My father was a captain for 40 years with Air Canada, and then I started in 1987. I have three boys. They're

0: your tank for less while you can, because gas prices set to rise 7 cents Friday, then another 7 cents on top of that on Saturday. A mayoral debate Thursday night at Trinity St. Paul's United Church with candidates Chris Alexander, Brad Bradford, Olivia Chow. What did they say? We're breaking it down. And four people facing charges in an investigation involving stolen cars and fraud documents breaching more than $100,000 in Highway 407 tolls. This is Toronto's breaking news, CP24. Hello, I'm Melissa Duggan. The three top mayoral candidates in Toronto going head-to-head in a debate. And our CP24, Sija Nelson, was there and is bringing us some of the highlights. What were some of the themes covered here?
1: Melissa, the major themes of this debate that took place at Trinity St. Paul's United Church was around housing and affordability. This debate was hosted by a number of renters and residents associations. In fact, around half of the people in attendance were tenants, so they asked a lot of questions on what the candidates would do to protect tenants. We heard from Chris Alexander, Olivia Chow, and Brad Bradford. Some of the questions that were posed include: how would they maintain rent-controlled homes? How would they advocate on behalf of tenants when it comes to the province? And they were also talking a lot about property taxes when it comes to affordability, with each candidate taking a different approach. Brad Bradford saying he would like to separate the operating budget from the capital budget in order to find more efficiencies. Olivia Chow and Chris Alexander both opposing any sort of cuts to city services. But take a listen to what the three candidates had to say when it comes to tenants and affordable housing.
2: We need to do a better job with enforcement. We need to do a better job with bylaw. There's a lot of great landlords out there, but there are some that are not keeping up to the standards which we would deem as adequate. And I would add Toronto Community Housing to that list as well, because there's a lot of folks living in TCHC in conditions that are completely deplorable.
3: The new mayor needs to back up our bylaw officers. We should not be setting up action teams for rent eviction if bylaws are actually being enforced. That should have happened as a matter of course. And where these measuring of landlords sits, whether with the city or with the public sector, that should be examined.

0: I will enact a bad landlord task force. We're hiring lawyers and inspectors to go after those landlords that are not repairing their building. We will take them to court and we will fine them and we will come in and repair the building and then give them the bill. That's the way to go forward.
1: And we're turning a new chapter of this campaign. We are going to see a lot more of their faces, literally. Today is the day where candidates are allowed to put up their campaign signs. Olivia Chow says her and her team, about 300 volunteers, put up around 7,000 campaign signs all around the city. In fact, as I was driving around the city, I saw various signs from people running to be counselors to mayoral candidates. So, Melissa, we are at that time, at the season where there will be a lot more debates and a lot more signs with campaign season in full swing.
2: Yes, there's no ignoring it now, Asija. The election, it is happening October 26th. Thanks so much for that. To other news we're following tonight, Peel police have made arrests and recovered stolen vehicles after an investigation into a Highway 407 fraud scheme. The investigation began in May when police started looking into the suspected use of fraudulent documents at several Service Ontario locations. Police say license plates were registered to fake companies, enabling drivers to rack up significant tolls and parking fees without having to pay. This included more than $100,000 in 407 tolls. Four men from Brampton, Caledon, Milton, and Toronto, they have now been charged and arrested. The charges include fraud over $5,000, use of forged documents, and possession of property obtained by crime. As part of the investigation, 10 stolen vehicles also recovered. The estimated value of the vehicles, $750,000. Police are investigating a shooting and crash in Scarborough. This is one of the scenes at Victoria Park in Lawrence where multiple vehicles are damaged. Police say officers responded to a shooting in a parking lot near Birchmount in Lawrence around 3 o'clock on Thursday before a suspect vehicle was involved in a collision at this location. We spoke with a man about what he witnessed.
3: He shot two trucks, and then he come, we gonna side. Our truck is spotted over here. So we gonna side, and our trucks comes and hit him. Hit him to catch him. So it was four guys, one guy is catch, and three guys gone.
4: So your truck, you use your truck to stop, try and stop them?
3: Yeah, stop him. He stop it. That's one. That's the guy. Yeah, he is 65 years, but he did a good job, great job.
2: Paramedics tell CP24 one person has been taken to hospital. It's unclear just how serious their injuries are. Police are investigating after a vehicle riddled with bullets ended up crashing in North Etobicoke. Police say they responded to reports of a single vehicle collision just after 4:30 a.m. on Thursday at International Boulevard and Carlingview Drive. The vehicle had struck a tree, but it also had several bullet holes in the front windshield and passenger side window. One of the rear windows also broken. The driver ran away and there were no reported injuries. Investigators have not released a suspect description. Anyone with information being asked to call police or Crime Stoppers. One person was injured in a shooting at an Etobicoke home. Police responded to an address on Botfield Avenue near Kipling and Burnhamthorpe around 12:45 a.m. on Thursday. A man was rushed to a trauma center with serious but non-life-threatening injuries. There's no suspect information. An arrest has been made in a Brampton shooting dating back more than 4.5 years. 36-year-old Nakeem Jamar Johnson was arrested last week in Manitoba. He was wanted on a Canada-wide warrant and is facing 17 charges, including attempted murder and conspiracy to commit murder. Police say on February 3, 2022, a man was seriously injured in a shooting at a plaza near Queen and Rutherford. A year later, guns, 10 kilograms of methamphetamine, and significant quantities of fentanyl and cocaine were seized from multiple locations across the GTA as part of the investigation. Johnson appeared in court in Brampton for a bail hearing. This is Toronto's breaking news, CP24. Still ahead, Jewish teachers are sounding off on what they say is discrimination across multiple school boards. We'll have more details in moments.
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2: A woman has been arrested in the sexual assault of a vulnerable youth after police say she fraudulently worked as an educational assistant at the Hamilton Wentworth District School Board. 30-year-old Carly Tripp is charged with sexual assault, voyeurism, and uttering death threats. Police say Tripp met the student while working as an EA and eventually began meeting with them outside of school. Police are concerned Tripp may have targeted other vulnerable people through her work. Doug Ford wants to make it harder for anyone convicted of murdering a police officer to be eligible for parole. In a letter to Prime Minister Mark Carney, the premier says those convicted should not be eligible for parole for 30 years. Ford is also requesting a mandatory minimum sentence of 6 months for people who resist arrest, assault a police officer, or flee when they cause bodily harm or endanger the lives of other people. The letter comes in the wake of multiple violent incidents, including the shooting of an officer outside of a synagogue in Belleville last month. A dozen Jewish teachers have filed human rights complaints against 4 Ontario school boards and 2 unions. They claim they experience discrimination because of their creed, ethnic origin, and ancestry, and say in many cases they were penalized when they reported it. The teachers named the TDSB, York, Simcoe, and Ottawa Carleton boards, as well as the unions representing both high school and elementary teachers. They're seeking $150,000 each in damages, as well as compensation for counseling. A lawyer representing the teachers outlines some of their claims.
11: They've experienced things like going to school and having swastikas written on chalkboards on their desks. They've experienced hearing students sing Hitler chants in the schoolyard at recess. They've experienced being told that giving out books about the Holocaust and the history of the Holocaust could be seen as trying to drum up donations for the Middle Eastern conflict.
2: Meanwhile, the TDSB has issued a statement that reads in part, "It's the board's general practice not to comment on active legal proceedings or matters involving individual employees. Anti-Semitism has no place in our communities or schools. The board has and will continue to work with community groups and agencies to combat anti-Semitism and to foster inclusive schools and workplaces where students and staff feel safe and welcome." The teachers also want to see transparent and enforceable policies put in place to combat discrimination. This is Toronto's breaking news. CP24 still ahead. We'll have details on the Mississauga mayoral candidate debate in moments. It got heated.

0: time he punched you in the shoulder. Stand back.
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0: a quick look at some of the top stories we're following. Peel police appealing for witnesses after a pedestrian was struck in a fatal hit and run in Mississauga. A Hamilton man now facing charges. A mayoral debate tonight involving Mississauga's mayoral candidates Bonnie Crombie, Divica Demirla, Carolyn Parrish, and Alvin Tedja. We'll have more in moments. And time to fill up your tanks if you can. Gas prices set to rise 7 cents tomorrow, and then now looking like 6 cents a liter on Saturday. Stay with CP24 for more on these stories. For more details, head to CP24.com and the CP24 app. There was a mayoral debate in Mississauga Thursday night.
1: I never gave up on Mississauga.
2: Okay, ladies.
1: I ran for premier to fight for Mississauga, and I would do it again.
0: Emotions running high at times as candidates Carolyn Parrish, Bonnie Crombie, Alvin Tedjo, and Divica Demirla took part in the event hosted by Food Banks Mississauga. They covered a range of issues, including affordability and the Peel Police funding formula. Things also grew heated at times, including this exchange between Parrish and Crombie.
1: You actually have to show some leadership. Our staff is terrified that the blonde bombshell's coming back.
3: They're terrified of you. Listen, Hazel McCallion did the job as mayor. I did the job as mayor. I didn't need two deputies. I didn't need one deputy going to festivals for me to bring greetings and another deputy to go to Ontario big city mayors to meet with the premier, to the big city mayors of Canada to meet the prime minister, because this mayor wants to sit in her office.
2: Okay.
1: She needs a deputy.
2: Okay.
1: To go there.
0: The candidates were asked afterwards about those fiery exchanges between Parrish and Crombie.
4: It was disappointing at times to see candidates personally attacking each other. That's not my style to personally attack. And I think it was disappointing, but it also tells her it's time for change, and that's why we need change.
5: What can we do better for our city? How can we make this a better city for everyone to live in? And putting all that personal stuff aside, you know, that's for you guys. That's the entertainment part of this. But the struggle that people are going through is not funny. It's not entertaining. And we need people to take this seriously and actually get things done.
1: Maybe we can lower the temperature. I think we lost control a little bit. I think we need to follow a closer agenda, and I think there needs to be better control by the moderator. I don't think they should let tempers rise and voices rise with them. I believe in civility. But, you know, I think there were a lot of very underhanded, mean-spirited statements made that were not worthy of a person in that position.
6: It got a little out of control. I think the person we were just talking about is accelerated it, and the rest of us just got dragged along. I mean, you can't stand there and let her interrupt you all night, and you can't stand there and let her say things about you that aren't true and not defend yourself.
0: Election Day, October 26th. To other news we're following, a Hamilton man has been charged in a fatal hit-and-run in Mississauga that happened earlier this week. It happened at Winston Churchill and Boulevard and Dundas Street East shortly before 6 p.m. Tuesday. A man in his 60s was walking in a crosswalk when he was struck by a pickup truck. He was pronounced dead at the scene. 69-year-old Aubrey Lawrence was taken into custody last night and charged with failing to remain at the scene of a fatal crash. Investigators, they want to speak to a person that had an interaction with the driver in a nearby parking lot after the man was hit.
7: First of all, good on you for trying to follow this person, but we need you for valuable evidence. You can help put this individual behind the wheel, and you can tell us a little bit more about what happened and really explain your version of events to try and defeat the possibility that they may indicate they didn't know they hit somebody.
0: Police also want to speak with anyone who witnessed the collision, saying the investigation is still active. The University Health Network is set to vastly expand its unique permanent housing program. Dunhouse officially opened in 2024, offering homes to 51 people, most of them homeless, who visit emergency rooms often. Preliminary numbers show that 48 of those residents visited emergency rooms 52% fewer times after they moved in, and the length of their hospital stays dropped 79%. Now the program is expanding to house 300 people.
8: Today is really more focused on the people across our country that need the most support, that have these interconnected challenges of homelessness, of health challenges, limited access to the supports and the affordable housing that we need to build. We see that story with Dunhouse. It's a remarkable success story.
0: The Dunhouse expansion includes a combined $65 million investment from the federal government, City of Toronto, and UHN Foundation, while the province has agreed to provide support for health services and healthcare workers. This is Toronto's breaking news, CP24. We'll have more details on gas prices going up heading into the weekend. Stay with us.
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9: 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We're going to find out if it is for you. Buckle up.
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0: Toronto's largest food bank says the rising cost of diesel is having a big impact on how many people they're able to feed. Daily Bread Food Bank trucks transport more than 1 million pounds of food to over 200 food programs across Toronto every week. Now the food bank says its transportation costs ballooned by $22,000 between March and August compared to the same time period last year. With the municipal election coming up, Daily Bread CEO Neil Hetherington telling CP24 what he wants elected officials to do to ease pressure on food banks.
19: Making sure that city lands are dedicated to building affordable housing, making sure that there's inclusionary zoning and density bonusing. These are the types of things when you have affordable housing, when you have a decrease in precarious employment, and a lobbying of the province to take care of people on disability. When you put those three things together, I think we're going to start to see a city where everybody can thrive, and that's what I'm going to be pushing for, whoever the next mayor is.
0: We're expecting an increase in gas prices over the next couple of days. Dan McTagg with Canadians for Affordable Energy says the price will go up 7 cents first thing Friday and another 6 cents on Saturday, which will put the average price for a liter of regular just shy of $1.92. An Indigenous artist is hoping for the return of some of her work. It was in a vehicle stolen from the parking lot of an Airport Road hotel on National Truth and Reconciliation Day. These panels were scheduled to be installed Friday at this Brampton Park near Beauvert and Chincoosie Road. Artist Jeanette Ladd from the Saugeen First Nation in Bruce County drove down with her father to be on hand for the installation of her work. But her father's Ford Tundra pickup truck with the panels inside was stolen from their hotel after they parked it on Tuesday.
20: I'm just a little bit heartbroken. Like, you know, yesterday was the day of truth and reconciliation, and it just breaks my heart that I know probably the thieves didn't even know that this artwork was in the back, but you know, if they could, you know, drop it off somewhere, hopefully they have taken the artwork out and put it somewhere, and hopefully someone can find it for us.
0: Peel police are investigating the theft, and the hotel has handed over security video. This is Toronto's breaking news, CP24. Stay with us. We'll have the latest details on the latest Canadian in space. He's there right now. He's coming up.

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16: Canadian astronaut Joshua Kuchrick is officially in space.
17: 3, 2, 1, ignition, and liftoff. Go Falcon, go Dragon, and go Crew 13.
16: He is one of four members of the NASA SpaceX Crew 13 mission that blasted off from Cape Canaveral in Florida today. The crew will spend 6 months at the International Space Station, where they'll conduct experiments, they'll do research, and take part in critical maintenance work. Kuchrick is the fourth Canadian to take part in a long-duration mission to the ISS.
18: Hello, everyone. Waddy tells me I'm in space. I don't really believe it yet. It does feel weird, though. SpaceX, thank you for the ride. It's good to be here. To my colleagues, friends, and family in both countries, NASA, the Canadian Space Agency, and the Royal Canadian Air Force, thank you for everything you've done to get us here, the start of what will hopefully be a long, a safe, and an impactful mission. To my family, Heather, Peter, and Anna, I miss you. Everyone else, thank you for the support. It is time for Crew 13 to go to work.
16: And so it begins. Well, Canadian astronaut Jeremy Hansen says Thursday's launch is a testament to how far the Canadian Space Agency has come.
19: We're in our 26 years of continuous human presence on the International Space Station. Such an extraordinary example of human collaboration, global collaboration. Of course, we have an international crew. Specifically for Canada, once again, we're seeing that we earned our place in this collaboration. Watching Josh launch to space this morning just makes me really happy, of course, in that entire crew. So super proud of him, super proud of Canada for putting us in this place where we have two Canadians fly to space in a single year. It's pretty extraordinary.
16: The SpaceX 13 crew staying on the International Space Station will last a long 6 months. The Raptors have locked up Jamal Shead for 3 more years. ESPN reporting the point guard has agreed to a 3-year extension worth $24 million. That'll keep him in Toronto through the 2029-2030 season. Shead was taken 45th overall by the Kings in the 2024 draft, who flipped him to Toronto that same night. The 6'1" guard had a league-best 354 assists off the bench last season, while averaging 9 points and 5 assists in 7 playoff games. This is National Menopause Month, and the issue will be front and center later this month at the National Menopause Show. The ambassador for the show is Sophie Gregoire Trudeau. She joined our Jiyoung Lee on CP24 Breakfast.
5: If I would have had a summit like this on wellness, you know, science-based evidence, facts, founders, entrepreneurs, experts, doctors, health professionals that can talk about everything that leads you through your hormonal health as a woman. 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
20: Yeah. Hey, everybody. Welcome to Hot Property. Hope you're doing well. We're the Interactive Real Estate Show right here on CP24. Very glad you're with us. Thanks for tuning in. And I'm Teddy Wilson. We got a lot to discuss on this episode. It's going to be a really interesting one. As always, as well on this show, we'd love to hear from you with your questions about the market. That's the email address to get them to us, hotproperty@cp24.com. And in just a little bit, we'll be opening the viewer mailbag. And here to break down this week's topics and your questions, we are rolling with Al Sinclair from REMAX Hallmark Realty, and Diane Alvernaz of Monster Mortgage, and Andrew Kotz from Tribute Communities. Thanks for joining us.
21: Thank you, Teddy.
20: So first up, we are going to talk a little bit about politics. We're not a political show, but the politics of real estate, if you will, because the current Toronto municipal elections are on, city elections across the province. Housing is a key issue, and the three major mayoralty candidates have several housing planks as part of their platform. To name just a few, Olivia Chow is vowing to create a bad landlords tax force to expand rent bank funding to accelerate density permissions for multi-unit housing and to use revenue from her luxury home tax for more affordable housing. There's Brad Bradford. He promises to waive the municipal land transfer tax on the first $1.1 million of a property's purchase price and a one-year freeze on property taxes overall, as well as fast-tracking building permits and cutting residential water bills by 25%. Now we're seeing Chris Alexander on screen. He says he'll find apartments for 1,000 unhoused Torontonians while closing the biggest encampments, as well as zoning reform and permit clocks to reduce construction delays and introduce a new Toronto housing rent benefit as well. Those are just a few of the many housing promises out there. Election Day is October 26, while advance polling in the cities of Toronto and Mississauga runs from October 6th to the 11th, and mail-in ballot deadlines, well, those vary by city, so check in with your city online. So let's discuss the election through a bit of a hot property lens. And Diane, I'm going to start with you. Obviously, the three major mayoralty candidates in Toronto all have different campaigns. And as I said, municipal elections going on around Ontario. We're honing in on Toronto for this, but obviously different housing issues depending on your municipality. In Toronto and the GTA, what do you think voters should be focused on?
22: Well, we cannot ignore the municipal land transfer tax. I mean, the border cities do not have that tax. So, you know, obviously it's easier for the first time buyer if they don't have to come up with that additional money for down payment and closing costs and such. But I think even more important in today's environment is how it's impacting the vendor.
20: Right.
22: There are a lot of sellers out there who need every penny from their sale to move forward, whether they're just trying to get out and rent or move up to another property. And if those funds are being spent on land transfer tax, then they're not available for the purchase price.
20: Right.
22: And every dollar on the purchase price counts right now in today's environment with, you know, there's a lot of competition on the sales side. So I think that is a really key issue and I definitely support it.
20: Yeah, an issue a lot of voters are paying attention to. Al, I mentioned a few planks from the different candidates there, but there are so many housing and real estate issues. What do you want to kind of highlight tonight?
21: Well, I'm going to tell you that the current administration has totally ruined real estate in Toronto. For the last, since 2022, our prices are down 30%. Great job. You've really nailed it.
20: But you put the blame for that at the feet of the municipal administration?
21: This administration is all for tenants. Mm. She wants to come out and give tenants more clout, more power. And right now, the tenants are out of control. And they want cash for keys. They, when they get in there, they're great. And then they get all this power. And she wants to give them more power. So, I mean, and I think she was a renter for a long time, and so very pro-tenant. But what she's done for the homeowners, she's stuck it to them and us because she wants to raise taxes. And they can afford it, and let's give it to the tenants. I'm sick of hearing about it because the tenants, they're out of control right now.
20: And they would argue they would need maybe more protections, right?
21: They're fine. I've got 11 tenants myself, and they're well protected. We don't have to give them more power. But Bradford, he wants to come in and get rid of land transfer tax, you know, freeze the taxes. Yeah, we need a change, and we need to be. And I'm not talking about I'm just talking about real estate because that's the only reason I'm on this show. And maybe I won't be on this show much longer. Oh. But I'm going
20: to
21: tell you.
20: No, you're allowed to have an opinion.
21: I'm just here to talk about real estate. And for real estate, for the last 5 years, 4 years, since 2022, it's been a mess. And it looks like it's going to be worse. So let's really look at that. Now, the other parts of the election, okay, I'll stay out of that. But when it comes to real estate, we need a change.
20: Yeah, strong opinion there. Appreciate your perspective, too,
22: and Diane. Just on the land transfer tax topic, that's strictly proposed for owner-occupied properties. Right. And I think that's key as well.
20: Yeah, yeah.
22: So, you know, it's not for investors, for foreign buyers, or which don't exist right now, but we'll get into that in the next second. But for owner-occupied real estate.
20: Got it. Andrew, what's your take?
0: Yeah, you look at the platforms and it's what will help the market immediately. Uh-huh. So what will lower those barriers of entry and you ran off the top of all the platforms, policies, and Brad Bradford speaks to the most of us in the sense of freezing the property tax, great ability to go through a line by line item through the city's budget, which we need to find cost savings wherever we can, and eliminating that land transfer tax. So that's up to $1.1 million for owner occupied homes.
20: Right.
0: That's up to $18,000 that a first time buyer or someone on the sidelines that wants to jump into the home market will have. It's lowering those barriers of entry, helping affordability in the city, which is what we've been banging the drum on the show for many, many years. Mm. So you got to look at all the platforms and ones that speak to the market and help very, very, very, very quickly, because time is of the essence here, and we need to turn it around really, really quickly.
20: Yeah, it's such an interesting campaign, and housing and real estate, a big part of it. Thanks for your perspective.
22: Get out and vote.
20: On. Yeah, well, that's the main thing.
22: Absolutely. Get out and vote.
20: Exercise your franchise. Absolutely. Well said indeed. And as I said, Election Day is October 26th. Also my birthday, if you're keeping track. So there you go. Al, let's go back to you. Two great properties you want to highlight on the market. We're beginning with 16 Ascolda Boulevard in Toronto.
21: Yeah, Ascolda. This is a great house. Lachlan Roger from the team. This is a listing that him and I are working on. And Lachlan will be there actually Saturday, Sunday, 2 to 4. And we're not holding back offers on this. We're at 1.299. And a great house. It's a big house. Our clients have a lot of stuff. And so we did not stage this house, which we normally do. But it really is. It's massive. It's a big home. It's on a big 43 by 100 foot lot. And this is in the Bellamy and Eglinton area. And it's got six bedrooms. It's got four baths. It's 2,500 square feet. It's on a quiet cul-de-sac, and it's actually, including the basement, it's 3,500 square feet of finished living space. It's got a double car garage. It's fully equipped in-law suite there, and with a completely separate entrance, and just a great property and not holding back offers. This could be a great family home for somebody.
20: Yeah, it's a good-looking home. Okay, next we're going to 172-178 Clonmore Drive in Toronto. So this is several units you've got up
21: for offer? Yeah, we've got a whole, this is a whole community that we're launching this weekend, and we had it out before. We've just really revamped the pricing on it, so we're being really overly aggressive on this one. So I mean, we got townhomes starting at $499. Wow. This is the Upper Beach, so this is at Warden and Girard area.
20: Okay.
21: And or Clonmore is an extension of Girard. And we'll be there every weekend. Christy from the team will be there from 2 to 4. And we will be starting at $499. We go up to $999. Obviously not holding back offers, but this builder is over the top. And some of the views have got great city views.
20: Yeah.
21: There's some great green space, lots of underground parking for everybody. And it's just a great subdivision, but I can't speak highly enough of the quality of work in these places. So give me a call and I'll get you in.
20: Yeah, looks fantastic. Okay, alsinclair.com for more info. Thanks, Al. Up next, Toronto is obviously a global city, and we're going to dive into, after the break, a new study that ranks major cities around the world. 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That's after the break. 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And we will be right back.
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0: Hey, everybody. Welcome back to Hot Property. Thanks for tuning in. In just a little bit, we'll be taking your viewer questions. But as I always like to say, before that is this. UBS, which is a global wealth firm, just dropped its annual real estate bubble index. So this tracks residential prices across 23 major cities worldwide. It's to determine the strength of housing markets and which cities are at highest bubble risk. That's overvaluation of prices relative to the local economy. So UBS says Toronto's housing market is at only moderate risk of a housing bubble. That's the same as their 2025 report, but down from an earlier high and elevated risk in the previous years. Vancouver, which you're seeing there, that's the other Canadian city analyzed, also came in at moderate bubble risk in this year's report. However, Vancouver, like Toronto, back on your screens there, now sits at the bottom of the study's list in terms of annualized house price growth. In fact, Toronto came in last place, number 23. That's Seoul, South Korea, which you're seeing, and it topped the list in terms of price growth and in terms of city most at risk of a bubble. That one that you're seeing on your screen just there was Zurich, Switzerland. So it was deemed highest bubble risk. So this is an interesting study that they do every year, and it ranks kind of these two metrics. Andrew, what did you think about what they had to say about the Toronto market vis-a-vis how it ranks globally?
1: Well, the report's back. We always talk about this on an annual basis.
0: Yeah, and it's always a little controversial here
1: always,
0: on Hot Property.
1: Always. Well, The last time Toronto was top five globally was in 21 and 22.
0: Right.
1: So, but if you look at, you know, the market of what it's been going through, it shows Toronto with significant value, like relative to, you know, the rest of the world. Just to be mentioned on that list with, you know, global markets and economies, it's fantastic. But it goes to show you the value and the price growth of what Toronto could move towards and surrounding neighborhoods within the GTA market.
0: In terms of potential.
1: Absolutely.
0: Yeah, interesting. Diane, what's your take on this global study?
2: Well, what jumped out at me was that in more than 50% of the major cities, the principal and interest in taxes, so the home ownership costs, really reflect more than 40% of income. Mm. So, you know, if you look back over the last 30 years, we've somehow jumped from 30% of your income to 40% as being approved, because this is on new purchases. This is not, we're refinancing and pushing somebody as far as they can go.
0: They always used to say a third of income.
2: Exactly. Yeah. So it's really, it's become the norm to spend 40% of your income on principal, interest, and taxes.
0: Right.
2: And I mean, that's just not, you know, that's not going to last very long. So that's why we're where we are today.
0: Right.
2: So in my mind, that's not a result of interest rates, which everybody likes to blame it on. It's just more, you know, the lack of activity, the lack of growth in the city. So we need to focus on the growth in the city. And, you know, if we're going to be a major global player, which we are and we want to be, we can still be there and still be affordable to a certain group.
0: Got it. And Al, I'm going to skip over you because I know you have no opinion whatsoever on this study. Just kidding. What's your take on the study? Because we're talking about bubble risk and also strength of the market based on price growth.
3: Well, when this administration, the mayor that's running for re-election, took in office in 2022, we were number one. Great job. We're now last. We're dead last. So that means people aren't investing in Toronto right now. And why would they? Because we're getting nailed with taxes left, right, and center. I'm repeating myself, I know, but I have to. And so we're dead last. That's shameful. That is shameful. I was so proud where we were number one. Wherever you'd go in the world, Toronto was number one.
0: We were also at higher bubble risk, though, as this report said, people were
3: investing. And Teddy, you tell all the people in Toronto and the GTA that own homes, they like their equity. Their equity has been sucked out. They don't have much same equity anymore. Mm. And that's when you're about to retire or, you know, you're planning on helping your kids or whatever, just staying, you know, surviving, that hurts.
0: Yeah, I bought at the peak of the market, so I do feel what you're saying.
3: Yeah, I bought something at the peak of the market too, but we're now dead last. Mm. So something is going wrong, and it's going to get worse. So we've got to look at this.
2: Yeah. The lack of economic growth is going wrong.
0: Yeah, interesting. Well, appreciate your perspectives, and it's always an interesting study. It always gets us going, this global study, so we'll bring it to you next year as well. Thank you for your perspectives. Andrew, we're going to go back to you. We're going to talk about a great tribute community I know you want to highlight. This is in North Oshawa, UC Tower 3.
1: Yeah, we're headed to North Oshawa, UC Tower 3. It's fantastic. 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It's all on the main floor. 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
0: All right. 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I think I saw you at Costco the other day. 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
12: A witch isn't born, she begins.
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0: my friends. Welcome back to Hot Property. Now we're going to open the virtual viewer mailbag. I still got to work on that sound effect of the bag opening. Another show. Okay, Anne writes, when it comes time to sell my house, will it be beneficial to have the washer and dryer on the main floor instead of the basement? The previous owners have already roughed in the plumbing and electrical. Al, I'm kind of facing this with my parents right now. They got mobility issues. Theirs is in their basement. I want to bring it to the main floor. What do you think of Anne's question?
1: Yeah, that's a great idea. That is a really good idea. And it's always, the builders always put it in the, they put all the wiring for it in the basement anyway. So it's going to be there. But if you decide to have a basement apartment and you know, you don't want to be sharing laundry, it's good to have one upstairs anyway. So it's a great idea as for baby boomers as you get older, but it's also great if you want to have a basement apartment and not sharing laundry with that tenant. So it's a win-win.
0: It's a great point. What's your take, Andrew?
2: Agreed, yeah. It's better for, you know, for main floor convenience and whatnot. When we design our homes, usually we like to have it on the second floor with all the bedrooms.
0: Right.
2: But if the best option is from the main floor, by all means, go with that.
0: Yeah, thanks for the question. And Diane, I want to talk to you tonight about a Monster Mortgage webinar that's coming up. This sounds interesting.
3: Yes, I think we introduced this one last week.
0: Yeah.
3: And you know what? We often talk about all of these topics. Every week we hit on one or the other.
0: Yeah.
3: But we can't get into detail. We don't have enough time to go into detail. Mm. So this webinar will certainly allow for that and help people figure out where they fit in, because there's lots of different products to access your equity and get it working for you. I would just suggest, if you're seriously considering the reverse mortgage route, then reach out sooner rather than later, because right now there's some really good rate offerings for reverse mortgages. So give us a call.
0: There you go. And as my friend Andrea on the social always says, it's free. It's free 99.
3: Yeah.
0: There you go. Free 99. Okay. Thanks so much, Diane. Up next, we're going to get to more of your real estate questions after the break. And as always, that's the email address under my face to get them to us. hotproperty@cp24.com. And we'll be right back.
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0: everybody. Welcome back to Hot Property. We're going to keep the virtual viewer mailbag open right now. And this next question comes in from Anna. Anne was in our last block. This is Anna. And Anna asks, is now a good time to downsize? I'll start with you, Andrew. What would you say to Anna?
1: Yes, Anna. Surprisingly, we introduced a wide range of bungalow designs to our projects across the board, and it's our top sellers. People are seeing the value right now to downsize and seeing the value in bungalows.
0: Yeah.
1: Because they're the rare product offering right now, and it's being absorbed, and it's fantastic. So absolutely, take advantage right now on the new home side of the HST rebate and a brand new bungalow.
0: Al, your thoughts on downsizing?
2: Yeah, when you downsize, it's usually maybe your last purchase. Mm-hmm. And so the finances aren't as important in this one as when you're younger as it is the selection. And right now, downsizing, there's a ton on the market. So I think it's a great time to downsize because you've got a lot of selection, and this may be your forever home.
0: Yeah.
2: And so you want to make sure it's the right one. And so I would say, absolutely, this is a great time to downsize.
0: Yeah. And Diane, Al, there's a lot of factors at play. Al mentioned financing, though, especially. So through that lens, what do you think about now as a time to downsize?
3: Yeah. I mean, I would agree. The financing usually isn't a critical factor.
0: Yeah.
3: I think the best time to downsize is when you find that perfect property.
0: Right. Yeah. Interesting.
3: Yeah.
0: We appreciate that question. Next question comes in from Diane, and Diane asks, why is the government HST rebate not extended to resale? Andrew?
1: Diane, the HST rebate, or HST for that matter, is not applicable to resale.
0: That's right.
1: Homes transactions, so it does not apply.
2: Now, yeah. There is one thing about HST. You do pay HST on the commission on a resale. So only on the commission. That's the only people ask me all the time, is there HST in a resale? But there, you do pay HST on the commission.
0: Yeah, it's interesting.
2: And that's it.
0: Still getting a lot of interest in the HST rebate? It's been going for a little bit now.
1: It's absolutely like tremendous. It's allowing buyers that were on the sidelines waiting to jump in and taking advantage. This tremendous saving, up to $130,000.
0: Yeah.
1: So, you know, buyers are seeing values and buying, and our sales offices were busy.
0: Yeah,
2: and the Clonmore's I had on there,
0: yeah.
2: Lower price and no HST, so it's a win-win.
0: There you go. Okay, thanks for joining us and for your perspectives, and thank you for watching. If you missed us here on Hot Property, go to cp24.com, click video, select Hot Property, and we'll be there for you. And we'll be here for you next week as well. Thanks for watching. Bye-bye.

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0: Good evening. Emotions ran high as the top candidates for Mississauga mayor faced off in a debate tonight hosted by Food Banks Mississauga. From affordability to funding for Peel Police, a range of issues took center stage. CTV's Queen's Park Bureau Chief Siobhan Morris was there and joins us now live from Mississauga with the details. Siobhan, some fireworks tonight in Mississauga.
1: And no kidding, Zoraida, this was a really intense debate. At moments, it really sort of spun out of control as these four candidates tried to share their message and their vision for the city of Mississauga.
2: Change the formula for you.
1: As far as political debates go, this one was raucous.
3: At times, I felt like it was kindergarten.
1: The most intense fire between incumbent Carolyn Parrish and her predecessor, Bonnie Crombie. Parrish attacking Crombie's travel.
2: She went to the Paris Air Show. 8,590 airfare, all for her little self.
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1: Jaws in the audience dropped.
2: Our staff is terrified that the blonde bombshell's coming back.
1: Parrish admits things got heated.
5: Oh! Can you tell us a bit more about why you think that type of language is okay on a different stage?
2: Because she was yelling at everybody else and I had to get a word in edgewise.
6: It's very demeaning. It's not untypical of the mayor. She does treat residents with the same sort of disrespect.
1: The tone, a tune out for some in the audience.
7: We've seen the two former mayors especially attack each other online, in person tonight, and people are really tired of it. They want new, hopeful, you know, visions for the future.
1: We did hear some new ideas tonight from Alvin Tejo, who you just heard from, a proposal to freeze essentially tax increases for seniors until they sell their homes. That's a deferral. From Dipika DeMerler, a promise to freeze property taxes, as well as negotiate a new funding formula for police. That's something we heard from Carolyn Parrish as well. And there's this big splashy promise from Bonnie Crombie to bring a subway to Mississauga. Reporting live from Mississauga, I'm Siobhan Morris. Soraida, back to you.
0: Okay, thank you, Siobhan. And the front runners in Toronto's mayoral race also taking the stage for another debate tonight, this time focusing on housing and affordability. CB24's CJ Nelson was at this debate this evening and joins us now live with more. CJ, what can you tell us?
8: Zoraida, it was a packed house inside Trinity St. Paul's United Church tonight, at least several hundred people, and roughly half of the crowd were renters. So as you can imagine, most of the conversation tonight was around housing and affordability. Chris Alexander, incumbent Olivia Chow, Brad Bradford, all answered a number of questions. There were questions put out by the moderator, along with questions given directly from those in attendance. Some of those questions include, how would you maintain rent-controlled homes in the city? How would you deal with landlords who aren't doing renovations in a timely manner? And there was a lot of questions also about property taxes. All three candidates have a different take. Brad Bradford, for example, says he wants to separate the capital budget from the operating budget. Olivia Chow and Chris Alexander both said they don't want to cut any city services. But take a listen to what the candidates had to say when it comes to affordability and housing this evening.
9: Both of my colleagues have been talking

0: being tough about enforcement and bylaws and task forces, handing the bill to landlords. But these things have literally not happened very much over the last 3 years. We need to get back to a Toronto where this enforcement happens as a matter of course. It's not just the big landlords, it's the lesser ones.
1: Absolutely, that would be a good goal to do. But first, we need to have more inspectors, because you can list everybody, if not enough inspectors, it won't work. So since I've been the mayor, we've doubled the number of rent-safe officers, doubled the number of inspectors, so that they could be out there defending the right of tenants, and we'll do more.
2: Everybody, regardless of the building, deserves a safe and comfortable place to live. The dignity of a roof over your head and reasonable standards that are upheld by the landlord. But that being said, I think all of us would agree probably that the Rent Safe program, best of intentions, could be improved. And this is emblematic of a city hall that spreads itself a mile wide and an inch deep. I think we have to work on the program that we have right now and make it more effectively, and then consider looking at how we can apply it.
3: And after today, you will be seeing a lot more of these candidates, literally. That is because today is the day candidates across the city are able to put up campaign signs on lawns and green spaces. In fact, Olivia Chow says her and about 300 volunteers spent last night and this morning putting up around 7,000 signs around the city. Even as I was driving around the city, we saw numerous signs from those running for mayor to city council. So as the campaign continues for the next 3 weeks or so, Zarada, it's heading in a new chapter now as it ramps up debates and more campaign signs to come. I'll send things back to you for now.
4: Okay, CP24, CJ Nelson reporting for us tonight. Thank you, CJ. We'll have more news in a moment. Here's a live look right now at our satellite radar. Lots of active weather this evening. It's been rainy and showery all day long, and it looks like it continues through this hour right along a cold front. Lindsay Morrison has our first look at the forecast.
5: Well, Zoraida, that was a muggy start to the month of October. It was humid today, and yes, we have had that much-needed rain in many areas after such a dry September. And we're getting a hefty amount of precip in some parts of southern Ontario. We are unsettled through the night tonight with widespread showers. 16 degrees our overnight temperature, along with a northwest wind. Might drop another degree or two before the sun rises tomorrow. Also, early risers are likely to encounter some wet weather as you're heading out the door tomorrow. There's also the threat of some heavy downpours or even thunderstorms as we're moving through these overnight hours. But look what awaits us. Lots of sunshine, even for the second half of the day on Friday. Tomorrow's expected high, 20 degrees, and we're going to take you through that weekend forecast coming up. For now, though, Zoraida, back to you.
4: Thank you, Lindsay. An Indigenous artist is pleading for the return of her work. Art panels that were set to be installed in a public park were inside a pickup truck that was stolen from a Brampton parking lot on National Truth and Reconciliation Day. CTV's John Musselman reports.
6: Hopefully we find them.
7: Jeanette Ladd is an Indigenous artist from Saugeen First Nation in Bruce County near Sauble Beach. This is some of her work. These panels were scheduled to be installed tomorrow at this Brampton Park near Beauverde and Chincoosie Road. Ladd drove down with her father to be on hand for the installation. But everything fell apart overnight when her father's Toyota Tundra pickup truck was stolen at their hotel on Airport Road. The panels were inside the truck.
8: I'm just a little bit heartbroken. Like, you know, yesterday was the day of truth and reconciliation. And it just breaks my heart that... I know probably the thieves didn't even know that this artwork was in the back, but, you know, if they could, you know, drop it off somewhere.
7: Ladd says she is devastated, but she is hopeful the thieves won't destroy the artwork. She's appealing for the public's help. If it was dumped somewhere, someone might find it.
8: Hopefully they have taken the artwork out and put it somewhere, and hopefully someone can find it for us.
7: We spoke with staff at the hotel. They confirmed the incident. Ladd says a report has also been filed with Peel Regional Police. Ladd says the hotel has handed over security video to investigators, but she wasn't permitted to view it. All she found in the parking lot this morning was shattered glass from where the pickup truck was parked. And to make matters even worse, this isn't the first time she's been victimized by car thieves.
8: About 2 years ago, I was staying in a hotel in Oakville. I was actually delivering a piece of artwork to Toronto, but the artwork was already delivered. Then I stayed overnight in Oakville, and in the morning, my vehicle was gone.
7: Ladd says she has notified the city of Brampton about the theft, and staff told her they will reassess the plan depending on the artwork being recovered.
9: John Musselman, CTV News.
4: Police are investigating a shooting in Scarborough late this afternoon. This is one of those the scenes at Victoria Park in Lawrence where multiple vehicles were damaged. Police say officers responded to a shooting in a parking lot near Birchmount in Lawrence at about 3 this afternoon before a suspect vehicle was involved in a collision at this location. A Hamilton man has now been charged in connection with a fatal hit and run in Mississauga on Tuesday. A Hamilton man has been charged in connection with a fatal hit and run in Mississauga. It happened just before 6 p.m. in the area of Winston Churchill Boulevard and Dundas Street East. A man in his 60s was crossing in the crosswalk when he was struck by a pickup truck making a right turn. He was pronounced dead at the scene. 69-year-old Aubrey Lawrence was taken into custody last night and charged with failing to remain at the scene of a crash. The investigation is ongoing. Anyone with information is asked to contact police. And a man is fighting for his life after in hospital after being struck by a vehicle in Etobicoke. It happened in the Humberline Drive and Albion Road area at about 5:40 a.m. The man was rushed to a local trauma center with life-threatening injuries. Police have not said if the driver involved remained on scene. And Peel Police have made arrests and recovered stolen vehicles after an investigation into a Highway 407 fraud scheme. The probe began in May after police uncovered the alleged use of fraudulent documents at several Service Ontario locations. Investigators say license plates were registered to fake companies, allowing drivers to avoid paying more than $100,000 in 407 tolls and parking fees. Four men from Brampton, Caledon, Milton, and Toronto have now been charged with offenses including fraud, forged documents, and possession of property obtained by crime. Police also recovered 10 stolen vehicles worth an estimated $750,000. The rising cost of diesel is taking a toll on Toronto's less fortunate. The city's largest food bank says fuel costs are having a big impact on how many people they are able to feed. CTV's Janice Golding has more.
10: It was a busy day at the Daily Bread Food Bank. But every day is now a busy one, says the CEO of Canada's largest food bank.
11: 10% of our city needing the Daily Bread Food Bank, that's an abomination.
10: Rising need in the face of rising costs. Between March and today, Daily Bread says it has spent $22,000 more for diesel fuel than it did last year, picking up and delivering food. And given the agency says every dollar it spends on food translates to one meal.
11: As a result, that's $22,000 less meals for the city of Toronto.
10: Unfortunately, that does not come as a surprise to gas industry analyst Dan McTague.
12: Diesel is the global economic workhorse, and it affects the cost of everything.
10: And yet diesel is in shorter supply in the fallout of the Iran war, while Ukrainian drone strikes have hobbled Russian refining capacity. Combined with the weak Canadian dollar, the price of diesel...
12: it's doubled since last year.
10: In fact, given diesel prices are traditionally higher from fall to early spring...
12: the high prices are here to stay. The question is whether we can mitigate them going to $3 to $3.20 a litre or whether or not we can keep them where they are.
10: The food bank says, as always, it counts on donations to help its rising client base.
11: It took 38 years for the Daily Bread to serve 1 million clients in a single year, and then only 2 years to get to 2 million, 1 year to get to 3 million. And last year we got to 4.1 million client visits, the largest number that we have ever had.
10: And Neil Hetherington says he hopes Torontonians keep them in mind as we head toward Thanksgiving weekend. Janice Golding, CTV News.
4: And Dan McTague says you may want to fill up on your own vehicle tonight as gas prices are set to rise 7 cents a liter tomorrow, another 6 cents on Saturday as well, bringing the price to just shy of $1.92 a liter for the GTA and most of Southern Ontario. Coming up here on CTV News, a unique project aimed at helping some of the city's most vulnerable residents is set to expand. We have the details after the break.
5: A new month means new norms, and here's a look at October. Yes, statistically, we do usually see our first snowflakes this month, but we also see the leaves changing color, and this is a look at the fall foliage percentage of color change so far, already 90% in Algonquin Park. It's going to be a great weekend to go and check out the foliage. We'll take you through the forecast after the break.

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17: Seeing some scattered showers continuing in and around the city and downtown core this hour. It's still mild, though. 19 degrees is our current temperature. We got up to a high of 23 today. The Humidex was in the upper 20s. The rain should taper off for tomorrow, setting us up for a pretty nice weekend. Here's Lindsay with details.
18: Well, Zoraida, today was pretty gray. We had on and off showers throughout the day, a dry stretch in the afternoon. But now as we head through the night and into tomorrow morning, we could get some significant rainfall. And as we've mentioned, it's been a while since we've seen rainfall quite like this. Weather is brought to you by the Presler Law Firm. Injury lawyers, you don't pay unless they win. Not everyone's seeing the same amounts of rain, and the majority of the wet weather is going to happen while most of us are sleeping through these overnight hours tonight. Some heavy bands within this system as it slumps southward. Here's a look at the timing of what we can expect. Oh, first the numbers. Okay, so some areas up to about 30 millimeters of rainfall. 15 to 30 looks like the rough range. And yeah, you'll want to bring in those patio cushions if you haven't done so already before heading to bed. This is about 7 a.m. So you can see right around the Golden Horseshoe, we are still in the wet weather. But as the morning progresses, we're going to dry out and even clear out. So there's the noon hour. Gone is the wet weather. Some cloud covers sticking around, but some sun mixing back in too. And by the afternoon, we should see a whole lot more of that. The weekend filled with sunshine. All the next 3 days, we're going to experience more comfortable temperatures. You will notice a difference. It will be less humid. Today, it felt like 30 in places. That will not be the case for tomorrow. Our overnight temperature, though, stays well above seasonal. About 16 degrees is what we're calling for. 8 is the norm this time of year. Your day tomorrow, yes, morning showers, but by the afternoon, clearing sunshine might still make it to a high of about 20 degrees, which would be warmer than average for this time of year. We should be experiencing highs around 17 degrees, at least here in the city of Toronto. Expect the clearing to happen right across the board in southern Ontario. Overall, a more comfortable day, less humid. That sunshine will be a nice touch in the afternoon and certainly for your Friday evening. Although it is worth pointing out that as of today, the sun is now setting before 7 p.m. When it comes to your weekend forecast, perhaps you're headed to a fall fair. Look at these conditions expected for both Saturday and Sunday. A great opportunity to spend some time outside, maybe head to the pumpkin patch. And your 7-day forecast shows that the dry conditions continue through the middle part of next week. We will be a little cooler by Tuesday with a daytime high of 15 degrees. And then we're back into the chance of showers by about next Thursday. That's the weather for now. Zoraida, back to you.
17: Thank you, Lindsay. A Toronto hospital network is set to expand its unique permanent housing program. Dunhouse officially opened in 2024, offering homes to 51 people, most of whom are unhoused, who often visit emergency rooms. Stats show residents visited emergency rooms far fewer times after they had moved in, and the length of their hospital stays dropped 79%. The program is now expanding to house 300 people.
19: We have two more sites to follow.
1: There's three new sites. Dunhouse 1, 2, 3, 4, 5. It's near the Toronto Western Hospital, 200 beds in total. So 200 people who visit the ER many times a year will have somewhere to build a life and have a home.
18: The Dunhouse expansion includes a combined $65 million investment from the federal government, City of Toronto, and UHN Foundation, while the province has agreed to provide support for health services and healthcare workers. Hundreds of job seekers turned out in Etobicoke for this Toronto Pearson Career Expo. There was a lineup out the door this morning at the Toronto Congress Center on Dixon Road. More than 50 organizations are looking to hire in a number of sectors, including aviation, hospitality, and customer service. Pearson says expansion plans will add about 16,000 jobs at the airport over the next decade. Ontario's minimum wage has increased by 35 cents. It happened today. The Ford government says the increase to $17.95 an hour will benefit more than 700,000 workers across the province. It says the increase, which is tied to Ontario's Consumer Price Index, helps ensure wages continue to reflect economic conditions while protecting workers and providing businesses with stability. The minimum wage also increased in four other provinces today. Still ahead here on CTV News, an iconic 80s movie turned into a hit musical. We'll have the latest from the red carpet for Karate Kid the musical after the break.

Toronto's decline is a choice. In only 4 years, City Hall hiked property taxes 26%. Higher taxes are pushing up the cost of everything. Toronto has Canada's highest rents, and 1 in 10 need a food bank. We're paying more and getting less. On October 26th, you can stop the decline. 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
11: It was an iconic 80s movie and now a hit musical. Karate Kid the Musical had its Toronto debut tonight. And the star of the 1984 film is here in the city to help kick it off. 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
12: Then, in one man, he found a teacher.
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14: The movie The Karate Kid debuted in 1984. 42 years later, it lives on stage, but now it's a musical. The role of the Karate Kid, Daniel LaRusso, made famous by Ralph Macchio, is played by British newcomer Gino Ochello.
15: The film came out when my dad was born. growing up, my dad played the movie for me. It was my dad's favorite movie growing up. Daniel LaRusso is such an iconic character. But I didn't know it was a musical, if I'm honest. So when I first got the offer of the audition through, I was like, oh, this is quite interesting.
14: Cheering him on is fellow Brit Abigail Amin. In some ways, she says she feels no pressure recreating the role of Ali, and some pressure in others.
16: I felt pressure in the way that I don't look like how Ali looks in the film. I feel like I maybe felt like I had more freedom rather than pressure because they're kind of not rigid in who they think she is. So there was more. I could play a little bit more.
14: For Ochello, it's different.
15: Absolutely, I feel the pressure. When I first got the offer through, obviously I was very happy, but as soon as the happiness left, I was kind of like, right, okay, we've got to graft, we've got to work now.
14: When it comes to the actual karate...
16: Very weirdly, I've done karate and he hasn't.
14: Jokingly, Amin says she taught him everything he now knows.
15: When I got the offer through of Daniel, I was like, well, what am I going to do? I don't know anything about karate. I've never been in a fight before, thank God. So I can't put any of my skills towards it. So I had to learn it all from scratch.
16: Daniel did.
15: Yeah, that's exactly. So it kind of helped throughout the process because I learned alongside Daniel. You know, Daniel doesn't start off as a karate kid.
14: But he certainly becomes one. The Karate Kid the Musical is on stage now at the Princess of Wales Theatre until November 1st.

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0: An emotional landing in Toronto for an Air Canada pilot making his final flight. CTV's Mike Walker was there as Captain Craig Anderson touched down for the last time, greeted by three generations of family members who followed him into aviation.
1: For the Andersons, taking to the skies is a family affair.
2: My father was a captain for 40 years with Air Canada, and then I started in 1987. I have three boys. They're all pilots.
1: This special flight from Rome to Toronto is one Air Canada Captain Craig Anderson will cherish. His first officers are his sons, Matthew and Taylor, his wife, Brenda, a flight attendant, and son, Curtis, who is also a pilot, a passenger. It's the first time the whole family is working together on what is Craig's retirement flight.
2: It's a little bittersweet. I'm going to miss the people that I fly with.
3: I met my husband Craig on my first flight with Air Canada, so I'm excited to be doing his last flight.
4: I know how proud he is of us and how awesome it is to be on his last flight. It's just a dream come true.
1: A dream job, says Anderson, who was inspired by his father Gary.
2: And I used to sit at the table when his friends came over and they talked about all the places that they went and all the people that they met. And so I thought, well, that would be a great profession.
1: He was a second officer on his dad's retirement flight in 1991, now marking the milestone with his family as his crew.
2: For me to fly with my father and now my boys to fly with me on my last flight, it's a tremendous honor.
1: His sons say it was natural to follow in his footsteps.
5: The respect that comes with the job, the way he's so excited to go to work and comes back with stories, how could you not want to do it?
1: Paying tribute to their dad during a special sign-off.
6: Brothers and I thank him for laying the foundation that got us where we are today.
7: I mentioned the 40-year career, how it matched his father 40 years. Endings can be a beautiful thing, and this is really one of those moments that proves that.
1: Followed by one final walk through the cabin to the applause and appreciation of his passengers.
8: All right, clear to land, six left for one last landing for Captain Craig Anderson.
1: An emotional final landing with family and friends celebrating in the arrivals, including Anderson's 90-year-old mother, Carol, who was once a flight attendant.
9: I'm very, very proud of him. I'm just so glad I'm here to be able to enjoy it with them.
1: Marking the end of an incredible career that includes more than 30,000 flying hours.
2: I can't believe it, first of all. It was so special. I know I've had a great career. It's exciting to start a new chapter.
1: With the third generation of Anderson pilots continuing the legacy. Mike Walker, CTV News.
0: And that is our report for this evening. A reminder, you can get breaking news all day long on CP24 and on our website, ctvnewstoronto.ca. For Lindsay Morrison and all of us here at CTV News, have a good night. I'm Zoraida Allman. We'll see you tomorrow.

0: your tank for less while you can, because gas prices set to rise 7 cents Friday, then another 7 cents on top of that on Saturday. A mayoral debate Thursday night at Trinity St. Paul's United Church with candidates Chris Alexander, Brad Bradford, Olivia Chow. What did they say? We're breaking it down. And four people facing charges in an investigation involving stolen cars and fraud documents breaching more than $100,000 in Highway 407 tolls. This is Toronto's breaking news, CP24. Hello, I'm Melissa Duggan. The three top mayoral candidates in Toronto going head-to-head-to-head in a debate, and our CP24, Sija Nelson, was there and is bringing us some of the highlights. What were some of the themes covered here?
1: Melissa, the major themes of this debate that took place at Trinity St. Paul's United Church was around housing and affordability. This debate was hosted by a number of renters and residents associations. In fact, around half of the people in attendance were tenants, so they asked a lot of questions on what the candidates would do to protect tenants. We heard from Chris Alexander, Olivia Chow, and Brad Bradford. Some of the questions that were posed include: how would they maintain rent-controlled homes? How would they advocate on behalf of tenants when it comes to the province? And they were also talking a lot about property taxes when it comes to affordability, with each candidate taking a different approach. Brad Bradford saying he would like to separate the operating budget from the capital budget in order to find more efficiencies. Olivia Chow and Chris Alexander both opposing any sort of cuts to city services. But take a listen to what the three candidates had to say when it comes to tenants and affordable housing.
2: We need to do a better job with enforcement. We need to do a better job with bylaw. There's a lot of great landlords out there, but there are some that are not keeping up to the standards which we would deem as adequate. And I would add Toronto Community Housing to that list as well, because there's a lot of folks living in TCHC in conditions that are completely deplorable.
3: The new mayor needs to back up our bylaw officers. We should not be setting up action teams for rent eviction if bylaws are actually being enforced. That should have happened as a matter of course. And where these measuring of landlords sits, whether with the city or with the public sector, that should be examined.
4: I will enact a bad landlord task force. We're hiring lawyers and inspectors to go after those landlords that are not repairing their building. We will take them to court and we will find them and we will come in and repair the building and then give them the bill. That's the way to go forward.
1: And we're turning a new chapter of this campaign. We are going to see a lot more of their faces, literally. Today is the day where candidates are allowed to put up their campaign signs. Olivia Chow says her and her team, about 300 volunteers, put up around 7,000 campaign signs all around the city. In fact, as I was driving around the city, I saw various signs from people running to be councillors to mayoral candidates. So, Melissa, we are at that time, at the season, where there will be a lot more debates and a lot more signs with campaign season in full swing.
0: Yes, there's no ignoring it now, Sija. The election, it is happening October 26th. Thanks so much for that. To other news we're following tonight, Peel police have made arrests and recovered stolen vehicles after an investigation into a Highway 407 fraud scheme. The investigation began in May when police started looking into the suspected use of fraudulent documents at several Service Ontario locations. Police say license plates were registered to fake companies, enabling drivers to rack up significant tolls and parking fees without having to pay. This included more than $100,000 in 407 tolls. Four men from Brampton, Caledon, Milton, and Toronto, they have now been charged and arrested. The charges include fraud over $5,000, use of forged documents, and possession of property obtained by crime. As part of the investigation, 10 stolen vehicles also recovered. The estimated value of the vehicles, $750,000. Police are investigating a shooting and crash in Scarborough. This is one of the scenes at Victoria Park in Lawrence where multiple vehicles are damaged. Police say officers responded to a shooting in a parking lot near Birchmount in Lawrence around 3 o'clock on Thursday before a suspect vehicle was involved in a collision at this location. We spoke with a man about what he witnessed.
5: He shot two trucks, and then he come, we gonna side. Our truck is spotted over here. So we gonna side, and our trucks comes and hit him. Hit him to catch him. So it was four guys, one guy is catch, and three guys gone.
6: So your truck, you use your truck to stop, try and stop him?
5: Yeah, stop him. He stop it, that's one. That's the that's guy. Yeah, he is 65 years, but he did a good job, great job.
0: Paramedics tell CP24 one person has been taken to hospital. It's unclear just how serious their injuries are. Police are investigating after a vehicle riddled with bullets ended up crashing in North Etobicoke. Police say they responded to reports of a single vehicle collision just after 4:30 a.m. on Thursday at International Boulevard and Carlingview Drive. The vehicle had struck a tree, but it also had several bullet holes in the front windshield and passenger side window. One of the rear windows also broken. The driver ran away, and there were no reported injuries. Investigators have not released a suspect description. Anyone with information being asked to call police or Crime Stoppers. One person was injured in a shooting at an Etobicoke home. Police responded to an address on Botfield Avenue near Kipling and Burnhamthorpe around 12:45 a.m. on Thursday. A man was rushed to a trauma center with serious but non-life-threatening injuries. There's no suspect information. An arrest has been made in a Brampton shooting dating back more than 4.5 years. 36-year-old Nakeem Jamar Johnson was arrested last week in Manitoba. He was wanted on a Canada-wide warrant and is facing 17 charges, including attempted murder and conspiracy to commit murder. Police say on February 3, 2022, a man was seriously injured in a shooting at a plaza near Queen and Rutherford. A year later, guns, 10 kilograms of methamphetamine, and significant quantities of fentanyl and cocaine were seized from multiple locations across the GTA as part of the investigation. Johnson appeared in court in Brampton for a bail hearing. This is Toronto's breaking news, CP24. Still ahead, Jewish teachers are sounding off on what they say is discrimination across multiple school boards. We'll have more details in moments.
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0: Treasure Hill.
1: A woman has been arrested in the sexual assault of a vulnerable youth after police say she fraudulently worked as an educational assistant at the Hamilton Wentworth District School Board. 30-year-old Carly Tripp is charged with sexual assault, voyeurism, and uttering death threats. Police say Tripp met the student while working as an EA and eventually began meeting with them outside of school. Police are concerned Tripp may have targeted other vulnerable people through her work. Doug Ford wants to make it harder for anyone convicted of murdering a police officer to be eligible for parole. In a letter to Prime Minister Mark Carney, the Premier says those convicted should not be eligible for parole for 30 years. Ford is also requesting a mandatory minimum sentence of 6 months for people who resist arrest, assault a police officer, or flee when they cause bodily harm or endanger the lives of other people. The letter comes in the wake of multiple violent incidents, including the shooting of an officer outside of a synagogue in Belleville last month. A dozen Jewish teachers have filed human rights complaints against 4 Ontario school boards and 2 unions. They claim they experience discrimination because of their creed, ethnic origin, and ancestry, and say in many cases they were penalized when they reported it. The teachers named the TDSB, York, Simcoe, and Ottawa-Carleton boards, as well as the unions representing both high school and elementary teachers. They're seeking $150,000 each in damages, as well as compensation for counseling. A lawyer representing the teachers outlines some of their claims.
2: They've experienced things like going to school and having swastikas written on chalkboards on their desks. They've experienced hearing students sing Hitler chants in the schoolyard at recess. They've experienced being told that giving out books about the Holocaust and the history of the Holocaust could be seen as trying to drum up donations for the Middle Eastern conflict.
1: Meanwhile, the TDSB has issued a statement that reads in part, it's the board's general practice not to comment on active legal proceedings or matters involving individual employees. Anti-Semitism has no place in our communities or schools. The board has and will continue to work with community groups and agencies to combat anti-Semitism and to foster inclusive schools and workplaces where students and staff feel safe and welcome. The teachers also want to see transparent and enforceable policies put in place to combat discrimination. This is Toronto's breaking news. CP24 still ahead. We'll have details on the Mississauga mayoral candidate debate in moments. It got heated.
3: You get rid of those things. They're just taking up space.
4: Are you kidding? 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
3: And you haven't worn it for at least a decade.
5: You're right, Mom. 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
6: Yeah, there is.
7: Touchdown! Is there anything else you'd like to get rid of?
4: Oh, yeah.
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0: a quick look at some of the top stories we're following. Peel police appealing for witnesses after a pedestrian was struck in a fatal hit and run in Mississauga. A Hamilton man now facing charges. A mayoral debate tonight involving Mississauga's mayoral candidates, Bonnie Crombie, Deepika Demirla, Carolyn Parrish, and Alvin Tedja. We'll have more in moments. And time to fill up your tanks if you can. Gas prices set to rise 7 cents tomorrow, and then now looking like 6 cents a liter on Saturday. Stay with CP24 for more on these stories. 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
1: I never gave up on Mississauga.
2: Okay, lady.
1: I ran for premier to fight for Mississauga, and I would do it again.
0: Emotions running high at times as candidates Carolyn Parrish, Bonnie Crombie, Alvin Tedjo, and Deepika Demirla took part in the event hosted by Food Banks Mississauga. They covered a range of issues, including affordability and the Peel Police funding formula. Things also grew heated at times, including this exchange between Parrish and Crombie.
1: You actually have to show some leadership. Our staff is terrified that the blonde bombshell's coming back.
3: They're terrified of you. Listen, Hazel McCallion did the job as mayor. I did the job as mayor. I didn't need two deputies. I didn't need one deputy going to festivals for me to bring greetings and another deputy to go to Ontario big city mayors to meet with the premier, to the big city mayors of Canada to meet the prime minister, because this mayor wants to sit in her office.
2: Okay.
3: She needs a deputy to go there.
0: The candidates were asked afterwards about those fiery exchanges between Parrish and Crombie.
4: It was disappointing at times to see candidates personally attacking each other. That's not my style to personally attack. And I think it was disappointing, but it also tells her it's time for change, and that's why we need change.
5: What can we do better for our city? How can we make this a better city for everyone to live in? And putting all that personal stuff aside, you know, that's for you guys. That's the entertainment part of this. But the struggle that people are going through is not funny. It's not entertaining. And we need people to take this seriously and actually get things done.
1: Maybe we can lower the temperature. I think we lost control a little bit. I think we need to follow a closer agenda, and I think there needs to be better control by the moderator. I don't think they should let tempers rise and voices rise with them. I believe in civility. But, you know, I think there were a lot of very underhanded, mean-spirited statements made that were not worthy of a person in that position.
6: It got a little out of control. I think the person we were just talking about is accelerated it, and the rest of us just got dragged along. I mean, you can't stand there and let her interrupt you all night, and you can't stand there and let her say things about you that aren't true and not defend yourself.
0: Election Day, October 26th. To other news we're following, a Hamilton man has been charged in a fatal hit-and-run in Mississauga that happened earlier this week. It happened at Winston Churchill and Boulevard and Dundas Street East shortly before 6 p.m. Tuesday. A man in his 60s was walking in a crosswalk when he was struck by a pickup truck. He was pronounced dead at the scene. 69-year-old Aubrey Lawrence was taken into custody last night and charged with failing to remain at the scene of a fatal crash. Investigators, they want to speak to a person that had an interaction with the driver in a nearby parking lot after the man was hit.
7: First of all, good on you for trying to follow this person, but we need you for valuable evidence. You can help put this individual behind the wheel, and you can tell us a little bit more about what happened and really explain your version of events to try and defeat the possibility that they may indicate they didn't know they hit somebody.
0: Police also want to speak with anyone who witnessed the collision, saying the investigation is still active. The University Health Network is set to vastly expand its unique permanent housing program. Dunhouse officially opened in 2024, offering homes to 51 people, most of them homeless, who visit emergency rooms often. Preliminary numbers show that 48 of those residents visited emergency rooms 52% fewer times after they moved in, and the length of their hospital stays dropped 79%. Now the program is expanding to house 300 people.
8: Today is really more focused on the people across our country that need the most support, that have these interconnected challenges of homelessness, of health challenges, limited access to the supports and the affordable housing that we need to build. We see that story with Dunhouse. It's a remarkable success story.
0: The Dunhouse expansion includes a combined $65 million investment from the federal government, City of Toronto, and UHN Foundation, while the province has agreed to provide support for health services and healthcare workers. This is Toronto's breaking news, CP24. We'll have more details on gas prices going up heading into the weekend. Stay with us.
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17: Yeah, Larry was playing like crazy. But like, I'm confident. I think we got a good shot of doing something this season. I just can't imagine us without him. He's my favorite person to watch too, so I don't know what I'd do.
18: The division's looking really strong this year. We might have a chance of going to the finals.
17: But I don't know. What do you think?
19: Man, I think you talk too much.
17: Okay.
19: You hear that? That's nice.
20: When I got out of school, I really had a hard time finding what I wanted to do. A friend suggested that I try and join in with the union, so I did the apprenticeship. Found out that there is a benefit for that with the government. A lot of my tools were provided to me, so it made getting started really easy. I have financial independence and stability. Currently, I'm working on the Ontario line, being a part of a big project that's going to help my community. It's very rewarding, and that's what I love about it. I was made to make.

0: Toronto's largest food bank says the rising cost of diesel is having a big impact on how many people they're able to feed. Daily Bread Food Bank trucks transport more than 1 million pounds of food to over 200 food programs across Toronto every week. Now the food bank says its transportation costs ballooned by $22,000 between March and August compared to the same time period last year. With the municipal election coming up, Daily Bread CEO Neil Hetherington telling CP24 what he wants elected officials to do to ease pressure on food banks.
1: Making sure that city lands are dedicated to building affordable housing, making sure that there's inclusionary zoning and density bonusing. These are the types of things when you have affordable housing, when you have a decrease in precarious employment, and a lobbying of the province to take care of people on disability. When you put those three things together, I think we're going to start to see a city where everybody can thrive, and that's what I'm going to be pushing for, whoever the next mayor is.
0: We're expecting an increase in gas prices over the next couple of days. Dan McTagg with Canadians for Affordable Energy says the price will go up 7 cents first thing Friday and another 6 cents on Saturday, which will put the average price for a liter of regular just shy of $1.92. An Indigenous artist is hoping for the return of some of her work. It was in a vehicle stolen from the parking lot of an Airport Road hotel on National Truth and Reconciliation Day. These panels were scheduled to be installed Friday at this Brampton Park near Beauvert and Chincoosey Road. Artist Jeanette Ladd from the Saugeen First Nation in Bruce County drove down with her father to be on hand for the installation of her work. But her father's Ford Tundra pickup truck with the panels inside was stolen from their hotel after they parked it on Tuesday.
2: I'm just a little bit heartbroken. Like, you know, yesterday was the day of truth and reconciliation, and it just breaks my heart that I know probably the thieves didn't even know that this artwork was in the back, but you know, if they could, you know, drop it off somewhere, hopefully they have taken the artwork out and put it somewhere, and hopefully someone can find it for us.
0: Peel police are investigating the theft, and the hotel has handed over security video. This is Toronto's breaking news, CP24. Stay with us. We'll have the latest details on the latest Canadian in space. He's there right now. It's coming up.

0: Why don't you get rid of those things? They're just taking up space.
1: Too bad there isn't someone who could help.
2: Yeah, there is.
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2: Yuck, what am I going to do with silver spoons?
3: Cash.
2: Oh,
3: yeah.
4: Cash. Boys, maybe we shouldn't change this one.
5: Oh, yeah?
4: Oh, yeah.
6: Canadian astronaut Joshua Kutrick is officially in space.
7: 3, 2, 1, ignition, and liftoff. Go Falcon, go Dragon, and go Crew 13.
6: He is one of four members of the NASA SpaceX Crew 13 mission that blasted off from Cape Canaveral in Florida today. The crew will spend 6 months at the International Space Station, where they'll conduct experiments, they'll do research, and take part in critical maintenance work. Kutrick is the fourth Canadian to take part in a long-duration mission to the ISS.
8: Hello, everyone. Waddy tells me I'm in space. I don't really believe it yet. It does feel weird, though. SpaceX, thank you for the ride. It's good to be here. To my colleagues, friends, and family in both countries, NASA, the Canadian Space Agency, and the Royal Canadian Air Force, thank you for everything you've done to get us here, the start of what will hopefully be a long, a safe, and an impactful mission. To my family, Heather, Peter, and Anna, I miss you. Everyone else, thank you for the support. It is time for Crew 13 to go to work.
6: And so it begins. Well, Canadian astronaut Jeremy Hansen says Thursday's launch is a testament to how far the Canadian Space Agency has come.
9: We're in our 26 years of continuous human presence on the International Space Station. Such an extraordinary example of human collaboration, global collaboration. Of course, we have an international crew. Specifically for Canada, once again, we're seeing that we earned our place in this collaboration. Watching Josh launch to space this morning just makes me really happy, of course, in that entire crew. So super proud of him, super proud of Canada for putting us in this place where we have two Canadians fly to space in a single year. It's pretty extraordinary.
6: SpaceX.

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1: If I would have had a summit like this on wellness, you know, science-based evidence, facts, founders, entrepreneurs, experts, doctors, health professionals that can talk about everything that leads you through your hormonal health as a woman. 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
0: The show takes place at the International Center on the 17th and 18th of this month. 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

0: your tank for less while you can, because gas prices set to rise 7 cents Friday, then another 7 cents on top of that on Saturday. A mayoral debate Thursday night at Trinity St. Paul's United Church with candidates Chris Alexander, Brad Bradford, Olivia Chow. What did they say? We're breaking it down. And four people facing charges in an investigation involving stolen cars and fraud documents breaching more than $100,000 in Highway 407 tolls. This is Toronto's breaking news, CP24. Hello, I'm Melissa Duggan. The three top mayoral candidates in Toronto going head-to-head-to-head in a debate. And our CP24, Sija Nelson, was there and is bringing us some of the highlights. What were some of the themes covered here?
1: Melissa, the major themes of this debate that took place at Trinity St. Paul's United Church was around housing and affordability. This debate was hosted by a number of renters and residents associations. In fact, around half of the people in attendance were tenants. So they asked a lot of questions on what the candidates would do to protect tenants. We heard from Chris Alexander, Olivia Chow, and Brad Bradford. Some of the questions that were posed include, how would they maintain rent-controlled homes? How would they advocate on behalf of tenants when it comes to the province? And they were also talking a lot about property taxes when it comes to affordability, with each candidate taking a different approach. Brad Bradford saying he would like to separate the operating budget from the capital budget in order to find more efficiencies. Olivia Chow and Chris Alexander both opposing any sort of cuts to city services. But take a listen into what the three candidates had to say when it comes to tenants and affordable housing.
2: We need to do a better job with enforcement. We need to do a better job with bylaw. There's a lot of great landlords out there, but there are some that are not keeping up to the standards which we would deem as adequate. And I would add Toronto Community Housing to that list as well, because there's a lot of folks living in TCHC in conditions that are completely deplorable.
3: The new mayor needs to back up our bylaw officers. We should not be setting up action teams for rent eviction if bylaws are actually being enforced. That should have happened as a matter of course. And where are these measuring of landlords sits, whether with the city or with the public sector, that should be examined.
4: I will enact a bad landlord task force. We're hiring lawyers and inspectors to go after those landlords that are not repairing their building. We will take them to court and we will find them and we will come in and repair the building and then give them the bill. That's the way to go forward.
1: And we're turning a new chapter of this campaign. We are going to see a lot more of their faces, literally. Today is the day where candidates are allowed to put up their campaign signs. Olivia Chow says her and her team, about 300 volunteers, put up around 7,000 campaign signs all around the city. In fact, as I was driving around the city, I saw various signs from people running to be councillors to mayoral candidates. So, Melissa, we are at that time, at the season, where there will be a lot more debates and a lot more signs with campaign season in full swing.
0: Yes, there's no ignoring it now, Sija. The election, it is happening October 26th. Thanks so much for that. To other news we're following tonight, Peel police have made arrests and recovered stolen vehicles after an investigation into a Highway 407 fraud scheme. The investigation began in May when police started looking into the suspected use of fraudulent documents at several Service Ontario locations. Police say license plates were registered to fake companies, enabling drivers to rack up significant tolls and parking fees without having to pay. This included more than $100,000

0: $1,000 in 407 tolls. Four men from Brampton, Caledon, Milton, and Toronto, they have now been charged and arrested. The charges include fraud over $5,000, use of forged documents, and possession of property obtained by crime. As part of the investigation, 10 stolen vehicles also recovered. The estimated value of the vehicles, $750,000. Police are investigating a shooting and crash in Scarborough. This is one of the scenes at Victoria Park in Lawrence where multiple vehicles are damaged. Police say officers responded to a shooting in a parking lot near Birchmount in Lawrence around 3 o'clock on Thursday before a suspect vehicle was involved in a collision at this location. We spoke with a man about what he witnessed.
1: He shot two trucks, and then he come, we gonna side. Our truck is spotted over here. So we gonna side, and our trucks comes and hit him. Hit him to catch him. So it was four guys, one guy is catch, and three guys gone.
2: So your truck, you use your truck to stop, try and stop them?
1: Yeah, stop him. He stop it. That's one. That's guy. Yeah, he is 65 years, but he did a good job, great job.
0: Paramedics tell CP24 one person has been taken to hospital. It's unclear just how serious their injuries are. Police are investigating after a vehicle riddled with bullets ended up crashing in North Etobicoke. Police say they responded to reports of a single vehicle collision just after 4:30 a.m. on Thursday at International Boulevard and Carlingview Drive. The vehicle had struck a tree, but it also had several bullet holes in the front windshield and passenger side window. One of the rear windows also broken. The driver ran away, and there were no reported injuries. Investigators have not released a suspect description. Anyone with information being asked to call police or Crime Stoppers. One person was injured in a shooting at an Etobicoke home. Police responded to an address on Botfield Avenue near Kipling and Burnhamthorpe around 12:45 a.m. on Thursday. A man was rushed to a trauma center with serious but non-life-threatening injuries. There's no suspect information. An arrest has been made in a Brampton shooting dating back more than 4.5 years. 36-year-old Nakeem Jamar Johnson was arrested last week in Manitoba. He was wanted on a Canada-wide warrant and is facing 17 charges, including attempted murder and conspiracy to commit murder. Police say on February 3, 2022, a man was seriously injured in a shooting at a plaza near Queen and Rutherford. A year later, guns, 10 kilograms of methamphetamine, and significant quantities of fentanyl and cocaine were seized from multiple locations across the GTA as part of the investigation. Johnson appeared in court in Brampton for a bail hearing. This is Toronto's breaking news, CP24. Still ahead, Jewish teachers are sounding off on what they say is discrimination across multiple school boards. We'll have more details in moments.
3: The Green Lantern needs to be fearless.
4: Earth is not on the extinction list.
5: You're only going to get one shot at this. The time has come.
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0: A woman has been arrested in the sexual assault of a vulnerable youth after police say she fraudulently worked as an educational assistant at the Hamilton Wentworth District School Board. 30-year-old Carly Tripp is charged with sexual assault, voyeurism, and uttering death threats. Police say Tripp met the student while working as an EA and eventually began meeting with them outside of school. Police are concerned Tripp may have targeted other vulnerable people through her work. Doug Ford wants to make it harder for anyone convicted of murdering a police officer to be eligible for parole. In a letter to Prime Minister Mark Carney, the premier says those convicted should not be eligible for parole for 30 years. Ford is also requesting a mandatory minimum sentence of 6 months for people who resist arrest, assault a police officer, or flee when they cause bodily harm or endanger the lives of other people. The letter comes in the wake of multiple violent incidents, including the shooting of an officer outside of a synagogue in Belleville last month. A dozen Jewish teachers have filed human rights complaints against 4 Ontario school boards and 2 unions. They claim they experienced discrimination because of their creed, ethnic origin, and ancestry, and say in many cases they were penalized when they reported it. The teachers named the TDSB, York, Simcoe, and Ottawa Carleton boards, as well as the unions representing both high school and elementary teachers. They're seeking $150,000 each in damages, as well as compensation for counseling. A lawyer representing the teachers outlines some of their claims.
1: They've experienced things like going to school and having swastikas written on chalkboards on their desks. They've experienced hearing students sing Hitler chants in the schoolyard at recess. They've experienced being told that giving out books about the Holocaust and the history of the Holocaust could be seen as trying to drum up donations for the Middle Eastern conflict.
0: Meanwhile, the TDSB has issued a statement that reads in part, it's the board's general practice not to comment on active legal proceedings or matters involving individual employees. Anti-Semitism has no place in our communities or schools. The board has and will continue to work with community groups and agencies to combat anti-Semitism and to foster inclusive schools and workplaces where students and staff feel safe and welcome. The teachers also want to see transparent and enforceable policies put in place to combat discrimination. This is Toronto's breaking news. CP24 still ahead. We'll have details on the Mississauga mayoral candidate debate in moments. It got heated.

Your disability insurer tells you that your depression is not serious and denies your disability claim. 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Come on, Snow, let's go.

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0: a quick look at some of the top stories we're following. Peel police appealing for witnesses after a pedestrian was struck in a fatal hit and run in Mississauga. A Hamilton man now facing charges. A mayoral debate tonight involving Mississauga's mayoral candidates, Bonnie Crombie, Divica Demirla, Carolyn Parrish, and Alvin Tedja. We'll have more in moments. And time to fill up your tanks if you can. Gas prices set to rise 7 cents tomorrow, and then now looking like 6 cents a liter on Saturday. Stay with CP24 for more on these stories. For more details, head to cp24.com and the CP24 app. There was a mayoral debate in Mississauga Thursday night.
1: I never gave up on Mississauga.
2: Okay,
1: I ran for premier to fight for Mississauga, and I would do it again.
0: Emotions running high at times as candidates Carolyn Parrish, Bonnie Crombie, Alvin Tedja, and Divica Demirla took part in the event hosted by Food Banks Mississauga. They covered a range of issues, including affordability and the Peel Police funding formula. Things also grew heated at times, including this exchange between Parrish and Crombie.
1: You actually have to show some leadership. Our staff is terrified that the blonde bombshell's coming back.
2: They're terrified of you. Listen, Hazel McCallion did the job as mayor. I did the job as mayor. I didn't need two deputies. I didn't need one deputy going to festivals for me to bring greetings and another deputy to go to Ontario big city mayors to meet with the premier, to the big city mayors of Canada to meet the prime minister, because this mayor wants to sit in her office.
1: Okay.
2: She needs a deputy to go there.
0: The candidates were asked afterwards about those fiery exchanges between Parrish and Crombie.
3: It was disappointing at times to see candidates personally attacking each other. That's not my style to personally attack. And I think it was disappointing, but it also tells her it's time for change, and that's why we need change.
4: What can we do better for our city? How can we make this a better city for everyone to live in? And putting all that personal stuff aside, you know, that's for you guys. That's the entertainment part of this. But the struggle that people are going through is not funny. It's not entertaining. And we need people to take this seriously and actually get things done.
1: Maybe we can lower the temperature. I think we lost control a little bit. I think we need to follow a closer agenda, and I think there needs to be better control by the moderator. I don't think they should let tempers rise and voices rise with them. I believe in civility, but you know, I think there were a lot of very underhanded, mean-spirited statements made that were not worthy of a person in that position.
5: It got a little out of control. I think the person we were just talking about is accelerated it, and the rest of us just got dragged along. I mean, you can't stand there and let her interrupt you all night, and you can't stand there and let her say things about you that aren't true and not defend yourself.
0: Election Day, October 26th. To other news we're following, a Hamilton man has been charged in a fatal hit-and-run in Mississauga that happened earlier this week. It happened at Winston Churchill and Boulevard and Dundas Street East shortly before 6 p.m. Tuesday. A man in his 60s was walking in a crosswalk when he was struck by a pickup truck. He was pronounced dead at the scene. 69-year-old Aubrey Lawrence was taken into custody last night and charged with failing to remain at the scene of a fatal crash. Investigators, they want to speak to a person that had an interaction with the driver in a nearby parking lot after the man was hit.
6: First of all, good on you for trying to follow this person, but we need you for valuable evidence. You can help put this individual behind the wheel, and you can tell us a little bit more about what happened and really explain your version of events to try and defeat the possibility that they may indicate they didn't know they hit somebody.
0: Police also want to speak with anyone who witnessed the collision, saying the investigation is still active. The University Health Network is set to vastly expand its unique permanent housing program. Dunhouse officially opened in 2024, offering homes to 51 people, most of them homeless, who visit emergency rooms often. Preliminary numbers show that 48 of those residents visited emergency rooms 52% fewer times after they moved in, and the length of their hospital stays dropped 79%. Now the program is expanding to house 300 people.
7: Today is really more focused on the people across our country that need the most support, that have these interconnected challenges of homelessness, of health challenges, limited access to the supports and the affordable housing that we need to build. We see that story with Dunhouse. It's a remarkable success story.
0: The Dunhouse expansion includes a combined $65 million investment from the federal government, City of Toronto, and UHN Foundation, while the province has agreed to provide support for health services and healthcare workers. This is Toronto's breaking news, CP24. We'll have more details on gas prices going up heading into the weekend. Stay with us.
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12: When I got out of school, I really had a hard time finding what I wanted to do. A friend suggested that I try and join in with the union, so I did the apprenticeship. Found out that there is a benefit for that with the government. A lot of my tools were provided to me, so it made getting started really easy. I have financial independence and stability. Currently, I'm working on the Ontario line, being a part of a big project that's going to help my community. It's very rewarding, and that's what I love about it. I was made to make.
13: He became the director of his life, and Exotica, an extraordinary travel crafter, made it happen. Start planning the life you want to see flashing before your eyes at Exotica.com.
0: Toronto's largest food bank says the rising cost of diesel is having a big impact on how many people they're able to feed. Daily Bread Food Bank trucks transport more than 1 million pounds of food to over 200 food programs across Toronto every week. Now the food bank says its transportation costs ballooned by $22,000 between March and August compared to the same time period last year. With the municipal election coming up, Daily Bread CEO Neil Hetherington telling CP24 what he wants elected officials to do to ease pressure on food banks.
14: Making sure that city lands are dedicated to building affordable housing, making sure that there's inclusionary zoning and density bonusing. These are the types of things when you have affordable housing, when you have a decrease in precarious employment, and a lobbying of the province to take care of people on disability. When you put those three things together, I think we're going to start to see a city where everybody can thrive, and that's what I'm going to be pushing for, whoever the next mayor is.
0: We're expecting an increase in gas prices over the next couple of days. Dan McTagg with Canadians for Affordable Energy says the price will go up 7 cents first thing Friday and another 6 cents on Saturday, which will put the average price for a liter of regular just shy of $1.92. An Indigenous artist is hoping for the return of some of her work. It was in a vehicle stolen from the parking lot of an Airport Road hotel on National Truth and Reconciliation Day. These panels were scheduled to be installed Friday at this Brampton Park near Beauvert and Chincoosey Road. Artist Jeanette Ladd from the Saugeen First Nation in Bruce County drove down with her father to be on hand for the installation of her work. But her father's Ford Tundra pickup truck with the panels inside was stolen from their hotel after they parked it on Tuesday.
15: I'm just a little bit heartbroken. Like, you know, yesterday was the day of truth and reconciliation, and it just breaks my heart that I know probably the thieves didn't even know that this artwork was in the back, but you know, if they could, you know, drop it off somewhere, hopefully they have taken the artwork out and put it somewhere, and hopefully someone can find it for us.
0: Peel police are investigating the theft, and the hotel has handed over security video. This is Toronto's breaking news, CP24. Stay with us. We'll have the latest details on the latest Canadian in space. He's there right now. He's coming up.

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15: Canadian astronaut Joshua Kutrick is officially in space.
16: 3, 2, 1, ignition, and liftoff. Go Falcon, go Dragon, and go Crew 13.
15: He is one of four members of the NASA SpaceX Crew 13 mission that blasted off from Cape Canaveral in Florida today. The crew will spend 6 months at the International Space Station, where they'll conduct experiments, they'll do research, and take part in critical maintenance work. Kutrick is the fourth Canadian to take part in a long-duration mission to the ISS.
17: Hello, everyone. Waddy tells me I'm in space. I don't really believe it yet. It does feel weird, though. SpaceX, thank you for the ride. It's good to be here. To my colleagues, friends, and family in both countries, NASA, the Canadian Space Agency, and the Royal Canadian Air Force, thank you for everything you've done to get us here, the start of what will hopefully be a long, a safe, and an impactful mission. To my family, Heather, Peter, and Anna, I miss you. Everyone else, thank you for the support. It is time for Crew 13 to go to work.
15: And so it begins. Well, Canadian astronaut Jeremy Hansen says Thursday's launch is a testament to how far the Canadian Space Agency has come.
18: We're in our 26 years of continuous human presence on the International Space Station. Such an extraordinary example of human collaboration, global collaboration. Of course, we have an international crew. Specifically for Canada, once again, we're seeing that we earned our place in this collaboration. Watching Josh launch to space this morning just makes me really happy, of course, in that entire crew. So super proud of him, super proud of Canada for putting us in this place where we have two Canadians fly to space in a single year. It's pretty extraordinary.
15: The SpaceX 13 crew staying on the International Space Station will last a long 6 months. The Raptors have locked up Jamal Shedd for 3 more years. ESPN reporting the point guard has agreed to a 3-year extension worth $24 million. That'll keep him in Toronto through the 2029-2030 season. Shedd was taken 45th overall by the Kings in the 2024 draft, who flipped him to Toronto that same night. The 6'1" guard had a league-best 354 assists off the bench last season while averaging 9 points and 5 assists in 7 playoff games. This is National Menopause Month, and the issue will be front and center later this month at the National Menopause Show. The ambassador for the show is Sophie Gregoire Trudeau. She joined our Jiyoung Lee on CP24 Breakfast.
10: If I would have had a summit like this on wellness, you know, science-based evidence, facts, founders, entrepreneurs, experts, doctors, health professionals that can talk about everything that leads you through your hormonal health as a woman. 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
15: The show takes place at the International Center on the 17th and 18th of this month. 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
19: Good evening. Emotions ran high as the top candidates for Mississauga mayor faced off in a debate tonight hosted by Food Banks Mississauga. From affordability to funding for Peel Police, a range of issues took center stage. CTV's Queen's Park Bureau Chief Siobhan Morris was there and joins us now live from Mississauga with the details. Siobhan, some fireworks tonight in Mississauga.
20: And no kidding, Zoraida, this was a really intense debate. At moments, it really sort of spun out of control as these four candidates tried to share their message and their vision for the city of Mississauga.
21: Won't change the formula for you.
20: As far as political debates go, this one was raucous.
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20: The most intense fire between incumbent Carolyn Parrish and her predecessor, Bonnie Crombie. Parrish attacking Crombie's travel.
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23: Sometimes you show up to work, Carolyn, not sit behind your desk.
20: Jaws in the audience dropped.
21: Our staff is terrified that the blonde bombshell is coming back.
20: Parrish admits things got heated.
24: Oh! Can you tell us a bit more about why you think that type of language is okay on a different stage?
21: Because she was yelling at everybody else and I had to get a word in edgewise.
25: That's very demeaning. It's not untypical of the mayor. She does treat residents with the same sort of disrespect.
20: The tone, a tune out for some in the audience.
24: We've seen the two former mayors especially attack each other online, in person tonight, and people are really tired of it. They want new, hopeful, you know, visions for the future.
20: We did hear some new ideas tonight from Alvin Tejo, who you just heard from, a proposal to freeze essentially tax increases for seniors until they sell their homes. That's a deferral. From Dipika DeMerler, a promise to freeze property taxes, as well as negotiate a new funding formula for police. That's something we heard from Carolyn Parrish as well. And there's this big splashy promise from Bonnie Crombie to bring a subway to Mississauga. Reporting live from Mississauga, I'm Siobhan Morris. Sarita, back to you.
19: Okay, thank you, Siobhan. And the front runners in Toronto's mayoral race also taking the stage for another debate tonight, this time focusing on housing and affordability. CP24 CJ Nelson was at this debate this evening and joins us now live with more. CJ, what can you tell us?
26: Zoraida, it was a packed house inside Trinity St. Paul's United Church tonight, at least several hundred people, and roughly half of the crowd were renters. So as you can imagine, most of the conversation tonight was around housing and affordability. Chris Alexander, incumbent Olivia Chow, Brad Bradford, all answered a number of questions. There were questions put out by the moderator, along with questions given directly from those in attendance. Some of those questions include, how would you maintain rent-controlled homes in the city? How would you deal with landlords who aren't doing renovations in a timely manner? And there was a lot of questions also about property taxes. All three candidates have a different take. Brad Bradford, for example, says he wants to separate the capital budget from the operating budget. Olivia Chow and Chris Alexander both said they don't want to cut any city services. But take a listen to what the candidates have to say when it comes to affordability and housing this evening.
27: Both of my colleagues have been talking tough about enforcement and bylaws and task forces, handing the bill to landlords, but these things have literally not happened very much over the last 3 years. We need to get back to a Toronto where this enforcement happens as a matter of course. It's not just the big landlords, it's the lesser ones.
28: Absolutely, that would be a good goal to do. But first, we need to have more inspectors, because you can list everybody, if not enough inspectors, it won't work. So since I've been the mayor, we've doubled the number of rent-safe officers, doubled the number of inspectors, so that they could be out there defending the right of tenants, and we'll do more.
29: Everybody, regardless of the building, deserves a safe and comfortable place to live.
0: the dignity of a roof over your head and reasonable standards that are upheld by the landlord. But that being said, I think all of us would agree probably that the Rent Safe program, best of intentions, could be improved. And this is emblematic of a city hall that spreads itself a mile wide and an inch deep. I think we have to work on the program that we have right now and make it more effectively, and then consider looking at how we can apply it.
26: And after today, you will be seeing a lot more of these candidates, literally. That is because today is the day candidates across the city are able to put up campaign signs on lawns and green spaces. In fact, Olivia Chow says her and about 300 volunteers spent last night and this morning putting up around 7,000 signs around the city. Even as I was driving around the city, we saw numerous signs from those running for mayor to city council. So as the campaign continues for the next 3 weeks or so, Zarada, it's heading in a new chapter now as it ramps up debates and more campaign signs to come. I'll send things back to you for now.
19: Okay, CP24, CJ Nelson reporting for us tonight. Thank you, CJ. We'll have more news in a moment. Here's a live look right now at our satellite radar. Lots of active weather this evening. It's been rainy and showery all day long, and it looks like it continues through this hour right along a cold front. Lindsay Morrison has our first look at the forecast.
1: Well, Zoraida, that was a muggy start to the month of October. It was humid today, and yes, we have had that much-needed rain in many areas after such a dry September. And we're getting a hefty amount of precip in some parts of southern Ontario. We are unsettled through the night tonight with widespread showers. 16 degrees, our overnight temperature, along with a northwest wind, might drop another degree or two before the sun rises tomorrow. Also, early risers are likely to encounter some wet weather as you're heading out the door tomorrow. There's also the threat of some heavy downpours or even thunderstorms as we're moving through these overnight hours. But look what awaits us. Lots of sunshine, even for the second half of the day on Friday. Tomorrow's expected high, 20 degrees, and we're going to take you through that weekend forecast coming up. For now, though, Zoraida, back to you.
19: Thank you, Lindsay. An Indigenous artist is pleading for the return of her work. Art panels that were set to be installed in a public park were inside a pickup truck that was stolen from a Brampton parking lot on National Truth and Reconciliation Day. CTV's John Musselman reports.
2: Hopefully we find them and we can get them.
3: Jeanette Ladd is an Indigenous artist from Saugeen First Nation in Bruce County near Sauble Beach. This is some of her work. These panels were scheduled to be installed tomorrow at this Brampton Park near Beauverde and Chinkuzi Road. Ladd drove down with her father to be on hand for the installation. But everything fell apart overnight when her father's Toyota Tundra pickup truck was stolen at their hotel on Airport Road. The panels were inside the truck.
4: I'm just a little bit heartbroken. Like, you know, yesterday was the day of truth and reconciliation. And it just breaks my heart that... I know probably the thieves didn't even know that this artwork was in the back, but, you know, if they could, you know, drop it off somewhere.
3: Ladd says she is devastated, but she is hopeful the thieves won't destroy the artwork. She's appealing for the public's help. If it was dumped somewhere, someone might find it.
4: Hopefully they have taken the artwork out and put it somewhere, and hopefully someone can find it for us.
3: We spoke with staff at the hotel. They confirmed the incident. Ladd says a report has also been filed with Peel Regional Police. Ladd says the hotel has handed over security video to investigators, but she wasn't permitted to view it. All she found in the parking lot this morning was shattered glass from where the pickup truck was parked. And to make matters even worse, this isn't the first time she's been victimized by car thieves.
4: About 2 years ago, I was staying in a hotel in Oakville. I was actually delivering a piece of artwork to Toronto, but the artwork was already delivered. Then I stayed overnight in Oakville, and in the morning, my vehicle was gone.
3: Ladd says she has notified the city of Brampton about the theft, and staff told her they will reassess the plan depending on the artwork being recovered.
5: John Musselman, CTV News.
19: Police are investigating a shooting in Scarborough late this afternoon. This is one of those scenes at Victoria Park in Lawrence where multiple vehicles were damaged. Police say officers responded to a shooting in a parking lot near Birchmount in Lawrence at about 3 this afternoon before a suspect vehicle was involved in a collision at this location. A Hamilton man has now been charged in connection with a fatal hit and run in Mississauga on Tuesday. A Hamilton man has been charged in connection with a fatal hit and run in Mississauga. It happened just before 6 p.m. in the area of Winston Churchill Boulevard and Dundas Street East. A man in his 60s was crossing in the crosswalk when he was struck by a pickup truck making a right turn. He was pronounced dead at the scene. 69-year-old Aubrey Lawrence was taken into custody last night and charged with failing to remain at the scene of a crash. The investigation is ongoing. Anyone with information is asked to contact police. And a man is fighting for his life in hospital after being struck by a vehicle in Etobicoke. It happened in the Humberline Drive and Albion Road area at about 5:40 a.m. The man was rushed to a local trauma center with life-threatening injuries. Police have not said if the driver involved remained on scene. And Peel police have made arrests and recovered stolen vehicles after an investigation into a Highway 407 fraud scheme. The probe began in May after police uncovered the alleged use of fraudulent documents at several Service Ontario locations. Investigators say license plates were registered to fake companies, allowing drivers to avoid paying more than $100,000 in 407 tolls and parking fees. Four men from Brampton, Caledon, Milton, and Toronto have now been charged with offenses including fraud, forged documents, and possession of property obtained by crime. Police also recovered 10 stolen vehicles worth an estimated $750,000. The rising cost of diesel is taking a toll on Toronto's less fortunate. The city's largest food bank says fuel costs are having a big impact on how many people they are able to feed. CTV's Janice Golding has more.
6: It was a busy day at the Daily Bread Food Bank. But every day is now a busy one, says the CEO of Canada's largest food bank.
7: 10% of our city needing the Daily Bread Food Bank, that's an abomination.
6: Rising need in the face of rising costs. Between March and today, Daily Bread says it has spent $22,000 more for diesel fuel than it did last year, picking up and delivering food. And given the agency says every dollar it spends on food translates to one meal.
7: As a result, that's 22,000 less meals for the city of Toronto.
6: Unfortunately, that does not come as a surprise to gas industry analyst Dan McTague.
8: Diesel is the global economic workhorse, and it affects the cost of everything.
6: And yet diesel is in shorter supply in the fallout of the Iran war, while Ukrainian drone strikes have hobbled Russian refining capacity. Combined with the weak Canadian dollar, the price of diesel...
8: it's doubled since last year.
6: In fact, given diesel prices are traditionally higher from fall to early spring...
8: the high prices are here to stay. The question is whether we can mitigate them going to $3 to $3.20 a litre, or whether or not we can keep them where they are.
6: The food bank says, as always, it counts on donations to help its rising client base.
7: It took 38 years for the Daily Bread to serve 1 million clients in a single year, and then only 2 years to get to 2 million, 1 year to get to 3 million, and last year we got to 4.1 million client visits, the largest number that we have ever had.
6: And Neil Hetherington says he hopes Torontonians keep them in mind as we head toward Thanksgiving weekend. Janice Golding, CTV News.
19: And Dan McTague says you may want to fill up on your own vehicle tonight as gas prices are set to rise 7 cents a litre tomorrow, another 6 cents on Saturday as well, bringing the price to just shy of $1.92 a litre for the GTA and most of Southern Ontario. Coming up here on CTV News, a unique project aimed at helping some of the city's most vulnerable residents is set to expand. We have the details after the break.
1: A new month means new norms, and here's a look at October. Yes, statistically, we do usually see our first snowflakes this month, but we also see the leaves changing color, and this is a look at the fall foliage percentage of color change so far, already 90% in Algonquin Park. It's going to be a great weekend to go and check out the foliage. We'll take you through the forecast after the break.

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1: Seeing some scattered showers continuing in and around the city and downtown core this hour. It's still mild, though. 19 degrees is our current temperature. We got up to a high of 23 today. The Humidex was in the upper 20s. The rain should taper off for tomorrow, setting us up for a pretty nice weekend. Here's Lindsay with details.
2: Well, Zoraida, today was pretty gray. We had on and off showers throughout the day, a dry stretch in the afternoon. But now as we head through the night and into tomorrow morning, we could get some significant rainfall. And as we've mentioned, it's been a while since we've seen rainfall quite like this. Weather is brought to you by the Presler Law Firm. Injury lawyers, you don't pay unless they win. Not everyone's seeing the same amounts of rain, and the majority of the wet weather is going to happen while most of us are sleeping through these overnight hours tonight. Some heavy bands within this system as it slumps southward. Here's a look at the timing of what we can expect. Oh, first the numbers. Okay, so some areas up to about 30 millimeters of rainfall. 15 to 30 looks like the rough range. And yeah, you'll want to bring in those patio cushions if you haven't done so already before heading to bed. This is about 7 a.m. So you can see right around the Golden Horseshoe, we are still in the wet weather. But as the morning progresses, we're going to dry out and even clear out. So there's the noon hour. Gone is the wet weather. Some cloud covers sticking around, but some sun mixing back in too. And by the afternoon, we should see a whole lot more of that. The weekend filled with sunshine. All the next 3 days, we're going to experience more comfortable temperatures. You will notice a difference. It will be less humid. Today, it felt like 30 in places. That will not be the case for tomorrow. Our overnight temperature, though, stays well above seasonal. About 16 degrees is what we're calling for. 8 is the norm this time of year. Your day tomorrow, yes, morning showers, but by the afternoon, clearing sunshine might still make it to a high of about 20 degrees, which would be warmer than average for this time of year. We should be experiencing highs around 17 degrees, at least here in the city of Toronto. Expect the clearing to happen right across the board in southern Ontario. Overall, a more comfortable day, less humid. That sunshine will be a nice touch in the afternoon and certainly for your Friday evening. Although it is worth pointing out that as of today, the sun is now setting before 7 p.m. When it comes to your weekend forecast, perhaps you're headed to a fall fair. Look at these conditions expected for both Saturday and Sunday. A great opportunity to spend some time outside, maybe head to the pumpkin patch. And your 7-day forecast shows that the dry conditions continue through the middle part of next week. We will be a little cooler by Tuesday with a daytime high of 15 degrees. And then we're back into the chance of showers by about next Thursday. That's the weather for now. Zoraida, back to you.
1: Thank you, Lindsay. A Toronto hospital network is set to expand its unique permanent housing program. Dunhouse officially opened in 2024, offering homes to 51 people, most of whom are unhoused, who often visit emergency rooms. Stats show residents visited emergency rooms far fewer times after they had moved in, and the length of their hospital stays dropped 79%. The program is now expanding to house 300 people.
3: We have two more sites to follow. There's three new sites. Dunhouse 1, 2, 3, 4, 5. It's near the Toronto Western Hospital, 200 beds in total. So 200 people who visit the ER many times a year will have somewhere to build a life and have a home.
1: The Dunhouse expansion includes a combined $65 million investment from the federal government, City of Toronto, and UHN Foundation, while the province has agreed to provide support for health services and healthcare workers. Hundreds of job seekers turned out in Etobicoke for the Toronto Pearson Career Expo. There was a lineup out the door this morning at the Toronto Congress Center on Dixon Road. More than 50 organizations are looking to hire in a number of sectors, including aviation, hospitality, and customer service. Pearson says expansion plans will add about 16,000 jobs at the airport over the next decade. Ontario's minimum wage has increased by 35 cents. It happened today. The Ford government says the increase to $17.95 an hour will benefit more than 700,000 workers across the province. It says the increase, which is tied to Ontario's Consumer Price Index, helps ensure wages continue to reflect economic conditions while protecting workers and providing businesses with stability. The minimum wage also increased in four other provinces today. Still ahead here on CTV News, an iconic 80s movie turned into a hit musical. We'll have the latest from the red carpet for Karate Kid the musical after the break.

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9: A witch isn't born. She begins.
10: What does Henry Park want?
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11: It was an iconic 80s movie and now a hit musical. Karate Kid the Musical has its Toronto debut tonight. And the star of the 1984 film is here in the city to help kick it off. Here's CTV's Andrea Case.
12: Then, in one man, he found a teacher.
13: I promise to teach karate.
14: The movie The Karate Kid debuted in 1984. 42 years later, it lives on stage, but now it's a musical. The role of the Karate Kid, Daniel LaRusso, made famous by Ralph Macchio, is played by British newcomer Gino Ochello.
15: The film came out when my dad was born.
16: growing up, my dad played the movie for me. It was my dad's favorite movie growing up. Daniel LaRusso is such an iconic character. But I didn't know it was a musical, if I'm honest. So when I first got the offer of the audition through, I was like, oh, this is quite interesting.
14: Cheering him on is fellow Brit Abigail Amin. In some ways, she says she feels no pressure recreating the role of Ali, and some pressure in others.
17: I felt pressure in the way that I don't look like how Ali looks in the film. I feel like I maybe felt like I had more freedom rather than pressure because they're kind of not rigid in who they think she is. So there was more. I could play a little bit more.
14: For Ocello, it's different.
16: Absolutely, I feel the pressure. When I first got the offer through, obviously I was very happy, but as soon as the happiness left, I was kind of like, right, okay, we've got to graft, we've got to work now.
14: When it comes to the actual karate...
17: Very weirdly, I've done karate and he hasn't.
14: Jokingly, Amin says she taught him everything he now knows.
16: When I got the offer through of Daniel, I was like, well, what am I going to do? I don't know anything about karate. I've never been in a fight before, thank God. So I can't put any of my skills towards it. So I had to learn it all from scratch.
17: Daniel did.
16: Yeah, that's exactly. So it kind of helped throughout the process because I learned alongside Daniel. You know, Daniel doesn't start off as a karate kid.
14: But he certainly becomes one. The Karate Kid the Musical is on stage now at the Princess of Wales Theatre until November 1st.

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5: An emotional landing in Toronto for an Air Canada pilot making his final flight. CTV's Mike Walker was there as Captain Craig Anderson touched down for the last time, greeted by three generations of family members who followed him into aviation.
6: For the Andersons, taking to the skies is a family affair.
7: My father was a captain for 40 years with Air Canada, and then I started in 1987. I have three boys. They're all pilots.
6: This special flight from Rome to Toronto is one Air Canada Captain Craig Anderson will cherish. His first officers are his sons, Matthew and Taylor, his wife, Brenda, a flight attendant, and son, Curtis, who is also a pilot, a passenger. It's the first time the whole family is working together on what is Craig's retirement flight.
7: It's a little bittersweet. I'm going to miss the people that I fly with.
8: I met my husband Craig on my first flight with Air Canada, so I'm excited to be doing his last flight.
9: I know how proud he is of us and how awesome it is to be on his last flight. It's just a dream come true.
6: A dream job, says Anderson, who was inspired by his father Gary.
7: And I used to sit at the table when his friends came over and they talked about all the places that they went and all the people that they met. And so I thought, well, that would be a great profession.
6: He was a second officer on his dad's retirement flight in 1991, now marking the milestone with his family as his crew.
7: For me to fly with my father and now my boys to fly with me on my last flight, it's a tremendous honor.
6: His sons say it was natural to follow in his footsteps.
10: The respect that comes with the job, the way he's so excited to go to work and comes back with stories, how could you not want to do it?
6: Paying tribute to their dad during a special sign-off.
11: Brothers and I thank him for laying the foundation that got us where we are today.
12: I mentioned the 40-year career, how it matched his father 40 years. Endings can be a beautiful thing, and this is really one of those moments that proves that.
6: Followed by one final walk through the cabin to the applause and appreciation of his passengers.
13: All right, clear to land, six left for one last landing for Captain Craig Anderson.
6: An emotional final landing with family and friends celebrating in the arrivals, including Anderson's 90-year-old mother, Carol, who was once a flight attendant.
14: I'm very, very proud of him. I'm just so glad I'm here to be able to enjoy it with them.
6: Marking the end of an incredible career that includes more than 30,000 flying hours.
7: I can't believe it, first of all. It was so special. I know I've had a great career. It's exciting to start a new chapter.
6: With the third generation of Anderson pilots continuing the legacy. Mike Walker, CTV News.

0: Well, one person is dead after a hit and run on Midland south of McNichol in Scarborough. We'll have details coming up.
1: I never gave up on Mississauga.
2: Okay,
1: I ran for premier to fight for Mississauga, and I would do it again.
0: And there were plenty of heated exchanges at the Mississauga mayoral debate featuring Carolyn Parrish, Bonnie Crombie, Deepika DeMerla, and Alvin Tejo. We'll have the breakdown from what happened last night straight ahead. And hopefully you filled up yesterday. Take a look at this gas station live there this morning. Gas prices are up this morning with another hike on the way at midnight. We'll tell you by how much it's going up coming up. Hey, good morning, Toronto. Happy Friday, October the 2nd. What am I talking about? October the 2nd. Welcome to CP24 Breakfast. I'm Jennifer Shung. Nick is off today. He'll join us next week. Bill's on vacation. Let's take you outside for a check of your weather. Jess is joining us later in the 7 o'clock hour, but here's a live look at Nathan Phillips Square. It is a very wet morning to start your day. Kind of a white knuckle situation as you're driving on the highways. Visibility quite reduced because of all the rain. The good news is the rain is going to clear for later on, so it's pretty much just for this morning, but definitely seeing milder temperatures this morning. Current conditions 13, feeling like 14, and we are reaching a high of 20 this afternoon with a sun cloud mix, but probably more sunshine. So it's going to be a tee up to a pretty nice weekend, a dry weekend coming up. Meantime, let's find out how your drive is doing, as I alluded to, Ajua. What a mess.
3: Yeah, it
0: was a Shamu, Free Willy situation as the cars were plundering through the water.
3: Yeah. Yeah, a lot of ponding, a lot of pooling, and a lot of hydroplaning. And because of that, we have a lot of problems to start the morning drive, Jen. So we'll start out with issues on the QEW Toronto bound. Speaking of ponding, the right lane, there is a lot of water. This is why MTO is on scene. Another vehicle. There's been three separate collisions that have happened through this area that have come and gone. This is the newest one. So Toronto bound QEW through Mississauga Road. This right lane is blocked with a collision where a vehicle ended up spinning out. So MTO is on scene, probably going to try to sop up that water and then reopen that lane. So starting to create a backlog. If you're making your way on the 403, some significant issues. This is on the 403 westbound, just as you make your way on the approach to Erin Mills Parkway. So we have a collision blocking the HOV and the shoulder, and then a bit further along, a separate problem, just a little bit closer to Erin Mills Parkway. It's the right lane and shoulder blocked at this collision, which is also slowing down your drive through that stretch. Elsewhere, up on the 401, problems happening on the eastbound at 401. This is through Dixon Martin Grove. Crews dealing with the collision through the rain that does have the left lane occupied. And also issues, brand new, on the 401 westbound in the express on the approach to Markham Road. Just a stalled vehicle, but the right lane and shoulder is blocked again. Ponding and pooling in that right lane is the culprit of what is creating all sorts of problems. Headed on the northbound 400, the ramp to Highway 89. It is a stalled vehicle that is blocking the right lane. And you know what? On city streets, heads up, we're dealing with a fatal collision investigation. Midland remains closed south of McNichol.
4: The CP24 traffic report is brought to you by
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3: Well, on this wet Friday, sending it over now to Zara Shirazi at the TTC Transit Control Center this morning. Good morning, Zara. Checking in to see if there are any issues happening on TTC.
5: Good morning, Ajwa. We do have some buses diverting right now. Like you mentioned, at Midland, the 57 Midland is diverting around that area for police activity. Buses are taking McNichol, Kennedy, and Finch East. And later today, starting at noon, the 19 Bay bus will also be diverting for New Week launch. Buses are going to run along University Avenue around the event area. Now, we do have a radio issue on Line 5 right now. So right now, there's no train service on Line 5, and instead, we have shuttle buses running across the entire line. Our crews are working on it, and we have informed the maintainer as well. And we have no issues on the subway, which is always great news. We do have some reduced speed zones in place, though, so give yourself a little extra time if you're commuting on the subway this morning. For more information on our service changes, check out ttc.ca and make sure you follow at TTC Notice on X for real-time updates. That's it for now. Over to you, Jen. Good morning.
0: And we have breaking news this morning from Scarborough, where a man has been killed in a hit and run. It happened around 2 a.m. on Midland, south of McNichol. The victim was found on the road and pronounced dead at the scene. The circumstances surrounding the incident remain unclear, and police haven't released information about a suspect vehicle, but officers remain on the scene canvassing for witnesses and video. Roads in the area are closed for this investigation. Meantime, two people have been taken to the hospital after a multi-vehicle collision in Mississauga. Police

0: Responded to the area of Airport Road and Churchill Avenue around 1 in the morning. Peel paramedics tell CP24 one victim suffered life-threatening injuries while the other is listed in non-life-threatening condition. The cause of the crash is now under investigation and it's unclear whether charges will be laid. Meantime, mayoral candidates in Mississauga squared off in a heated debate last night.
1: I never gave up on Mississauga.
2: Okay,
1: I ran for premier to fight for Mississauga and I would do it again.
0: Emotions were running high at times as candidates Carolyn Parrish, Bonnie Crombie, Alvin Tejo, and Deepika Demirla took part in the event hosted by Food Banks Mississauga. They covered a range of issues, including affordability and the Peel Police funding formula. Things also got heated at times, including this exchange between Parrish and Crombie.
1: You actually have to show some leadership. Our staff is terrified that the blonde bombshell's coming back.
3: They're terrified of you. Listen, Hazel McCallion did the job as mayor. I did the job as mayor. I didn't need two deputies. I didn't need one deputy going to festivals for me to bring greetings and another deputy to go to Ontario big city mayors to meet with the premier, to the big city mayors of Canada, to meet the prime minister, because this mayor wants to sit in her office.
2: Okay.
1: She needs a deputy to go there.
0: And the candidates were asked afterwards about the spicy exchanges between Parrish and Crombie.
4: It was disappointing at times to see candidates personally attacking each other. That's not my style to personally attack. And I think it was disappointing, but it also tells you it's time for change, and that's why we need change.
5: What can we do better for our city? How can we make this a better city for everyone to live in? And putting all that personal stuff aside, you know, that's for you guys. That's the entertainment part of this. But the struggle that people are going through is not funny. It's not entertaining. And we need people to take this seriously and actually get things done.
6: Maybe we can lower the temperature. I think we lost control a little bit. I think we need to follow a closer agenda. And I think there needs to be better control by the moderator. I don't think they should let tempers rise and voices rise with them. I believe in civility. But, you know, I think there were a lot of very underhanded, mean-spirited statements made that were not worthy of a person in that position.
7: It got a little out of control. I think the person we were just talking about is accelerated it, and the rest of us just got dragged along. I mean, you can't stand there and let her interrupt you all night, and you can't stand there and let her say things about you that aren't true and not defend yourself.
0: Meantime, three Toronto mayoral candidates also went head-to-head in a debate focused on housing, renters' rights, and affordability. The debate at Trinity St. Paul's United Church was hosted by various renters' groups and resident associations. Many of them who were there were tenants, and they asked candidates Chris Alexander, Brad Bradford, and Olivia Chow what would they do to protect renters.
8: Both of my colleagues have been talking tough about enforcement and bylaws and task forces, handing the bill to landlords, but these things have literally not happened very much over the last 3 years. We need to get back to a Toronto where this enforcement happens as a matter of course. It's not just the big landlords, it's the lesser ones.
9: Absolutely, that would be a good goal to do. But first, we need to have more inspectors, because you can list everybody, if not enough inspectors, it won't work. So since I've been the mayor, we've doubled the number of rent save officers, doubled the number of inspectors, so that they could be out there defending the right of tenants, and we'll do more.
10: Everybody, regardless of the building, deserves a safe and comfortable place to live. The dignity of a roof over your head and reasonable standards that are upheld by the landlord. But that being said, I think all of us would agree probably that the Rent Save program, best of intentions, could be improved. And this is emblematic of a city hall that spreads itself a mile wide and an inch deep. I think we have to work on the program that we have right now and make it more effectively, and then consider looking at how we can apply it.
0: And Election Day is October 26th. For more campaign coverage, you can always head to our website, cp24.com. All right, well, drivers, heads up, a big jump in gas prices overnight, and another one is on the way tomorrow. Dan McTagg, president of Canadians for Affordable Energy, says the price went up 7 cents today and will rise another 6 cents tomorrow. Here's a live look at the Circle K gas station, where it's sitting at $1.85.9 a liter. Those back-to-back increases will put the average price for a liter of regular just shy of $1.92. Diesel also rose 3 cents overnight to just under $2.59, but is expected to drop 8 cents tomorrow. Well, Peel police have made arrests and recovered stolen vehicles after an investigation into Highway 407 fraud scheme. The investigation began in May when police started looking into the suspected use of fraudulent documents at several Service Ontario locations. Police say license plates were registered to fake companies, enabling drivers to rack up significant toll and parking fees without having to pay. This included more than $100,000 in 407 tolls. Four men from Brampton, Caledon, Milton, and Toronto have been arrested. The charges include fraud over $5,000, use of forged documents, and possession of property obtained by crime. As part of the investigation, 10 stolen vehicles were also recovered. The estimated value of the vehicles is $750,000. An Indigenous artist is hoping for the return of some of her work. It was in a vehicle stolen from the parking lot of a Brampton hotel on National Truth and Reconciliation Day. These panels were scheduled to be installed today at a Brampton park near Beauverde and Chincoosey Road. Artist Jeanette Ladd from the Saugeen First Nation in Bruce County drove down with her father to be on hand for the installation of her work. But her father's Toyota Tundra pickup truck with the panels inside was stolen from their hotel after they parked it on Tuesday.
2: It just breaks my heart that, I know probably the thieves didn't even know that this artwork was in the back, but, you know, if they could, you know, drop it off somewhere, hopefully they have taken the artwork out and put it somewhere, and hopefully someone can find it for us.
0: Peel police are investigating the theft, and the hotel was handed over security video. If you're in cottage country, you might want to check out this immersive living classroom.
11: To me, that's what it is to be Canadian, is to be around a canoe or be in the canoe, take a trip on the canoe. And as a newcomer, at some point when they get here, they're going to be introduced to the canoe. You know, so this is, to me, this is important because it's like a bonding.
0: They're building a birch bark canoe in Huntsville. It's being led by Algonquin master canoe builder and knowledge keeper Chuck Commanda. Over the next 2 weeks, it'll take shape, all done by hand from start to finish. The public is encouraged to come out to learn from the craftsman. There will be a public naming ceremony on October 9th when it's done, along with a ceremonial launch on the Muskoka River. Okay, well, one of the driest places in the world is now in bloom. Heavy rain has transformed Chile's Atacama Desert into a carpet of wildflowers. The weather is being linked to El Nino. All the water has woken up the millions of seeds and bulbs that have been sitting dormant in the desert for years. The desert typically sees about 2 millimeters of rain a year, but this summer it got 190 millimeters. What a sight. All right, stay with us when we come back. Beef prices continue to remain sky high, and it's causing many restaurant owners to find alternatives to fine cuts like brisket. We'll have more on this on the other side of the break. Stay tuned.
12: Hi, I'm Dr. Elaine Fittis. I'm a senior scientist here at Holland Blue Review Kids Rehabilitation Hospital. And the creator of Foodle Blast. Come on, let's go play. At Holland Blue Review Kids Rehabilitation Hospital, I lead the Possibility Engineering and Research Lab, or PEARL. Our team came together to develop the rehabilitation games that you will see today. Traditional rehabilitation can be really hard work for kids. We wanted to know, what if therapy felt more like play? So the inspiration for the games and technologies that we've developed really came from kids, families, and clinicians themselves. 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
13: You can totally do this.
12: Video games is one of those things that challenges kids and naturally engages them. 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Our games are movement tracking mixed reality video games. And so there's a camera that tracks how children are moving in space. We often hear from families that the kids don't even realize that they're doing therapy. They're so engaged. Our community saw the need to give them opportunities to practice therapies in their home, because accessing therapies is really challenging for families across Canada.
13: Hi, my name is Rayon, and I'm an ambassador for Holland Blurry Kids Rehabilitation Hospital. I have cerebral palsy, and I am playing this amazing game called Buddha Blast. It has encouraged me to do my therapy because it did not feel like therapy. It is fun, yet challenging, and it makes me want to keep playing. It's helped me stretch. It's helped me stay active. I'm very grateful for it. This is what community looks like to us.
12: 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Thank you for coming.
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0: Okay, welcome back to CP24 Breakfast on this Friday, October the 2nd. Let's take a look at the weather outside from our CN Tower camera. This is giving you a bird's eye view of the city right now. It is still dark out. Sun is rising later and later these days. Currently, it is rainy and wet outside, 13, feeling like 14. So definitely a cooler start than yesterday. We're climbing to a high of 20 degrees today, and the rain should dissipate as the morning moves on. So it should be pretty clear heading into the weekend. High of 20. As I mentioned, mostly sunny today, so that'll be nice, but definitely trending towards that fall temperature. Hope that helps you plan. Jess Smith joining us in the 7 o'clock hour with more on your weather forecast. Right now, let's find out how your drive is doing at last check. It was quite messy.
26: Yes.
0: And judging by the camera behind you, Adj, not a good situation to be out there right now.
26: No, not at all. A lot of, you named the route. It looks like we have a problem, Jen. We are dealing with issues on the 401. A couple of them. We'll start with major problems happening on the 401 eastbound. This is just through Dixon Martin Grove. It was the two left lanes that were blocked. You know what? They still are, because this fire crew is sticking in to that additional lane. So it is creating a delay as you navigate through this rain. The rain looks like it's starting to get a little bit lighter, but it's slow going as you do navigate through. And then on the 401 traveling westbound, this is just on the approach to Markham Road. It is a stalled truck that does have the right lane and shoulder blocked. You know what? I missed a problem a little bit further back. MTO's not fully zoomed in, but This is the 401 eastbound as well. This time in the collectors, as you make your way just west of Meadowvale. It is the left lane that is with a stall. The major problem still with us on the 403. If you're headed on the westbound side on the approach to Erin Mills Parkway, so you have the HOV at the left lane and the right lane blocked with this multi-vehicle crash. Again, blaming it on the rain. Toronto Bend QBW, looks like problems you're dealing with through Mississauga Road have just cleared away. And if you're headed towards the Gardner, also problems, not the best camera, but on the westbound Gardner on the approach to the 427, we are dealing with a collision that is blocking the right lane and shoulder. Outside of camera view, northbound on the 400, the ramp that takes you to Highway 89, we're dealing with a stalled vehicle that's blocking a live lane. And on city streets, we still have that fatal collision investigation. Midland remains closed south of McNichol. Jen, I'll send it back to you.
0: Okay, Adjoa, I appreciate the update. Well, experts say it's going to be a while before the cost of beef comes down. Restaurants have been making adjustments to keep up, from changing menu prices and structure to considering different cuts of meat. CTV's Colton Weens explains.
1: Just the price of beef especially is getting insane, like brisket mainly.
3: The rising cost of beef beginning to impact local restaurants.
1: When we buy a brisket, you know, after we've trimmed it and after we've smoked it and everything, right, it's gone down at least 40 to 50% that we're losing. And then you add, you know, the wood that we use and then the labor into it, right, and all of that. The price has gone up another $8, $9 as it is.
3: D&D Smoked Eats off Victoria Street in Breslau says it may have to take brisket off the menu soon and find a substitute cut so they don't have to raise prices any further.
1: Brisket's pretty important because that's the majority of our sales here, right? But at the same time, you know, I don't want to have to give a lower portion and charge the same, right? I'd rather give more meat and have the same price.
3: Other establishments are also making adjustments. The Lancaster Smokehouse in Kitchener posting online about changes to how it serves brisket, offering it a la carte by the pound or half pound, and with each portion being weighed upon ordering. The restaurant says adjusting that price allows it to avoid affecting other menu prices.
4: Restaurants are dealing with the same food price increases that we are in grocery stores, and they've got to balance with the providing value to customers with ensuring that they get some margin.
3: Food economist Mike Von Massow says dry weather in Western Canada and the U.S. in early 2020 led to less feed for cattle and farmers shrinking their herds.
4: We've seen beef prices go up, you know, over 30% in the last couple of years.
3: Von Massow says how much beef Canadians eat hasn't changed, but regrowth of the cattle herd takes time, so prices will likely stay expensive for a while.
1: Just understand why, you know, prices are going up on our end, right? I want to make sure that I'm giving you something that is worth what I'm charging you for, and that means that if I have to change to a different cut of meat, then that's what I'll have to do.
3: Colton Weens, CTV News, Kitchener.
0: All right, and stick with us. After the break, we'll serve up your morning smile. We take a look at a potential problem Papa might have with pronunciations. We alliterate after the break.

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16: Hello? Hey, Dad. Is Mom with you?
17: Hi, honey.
16: Put her on speaker.
17: Got it.
16: Mom, Dad, I won Lotto 649, and I'm sending you on that cruise.
17: Really? We're going?
16: You're going.

0: Closed captioning of this CP24 program is brought to you by Diamond and Diamond Lawyers, Canada's largest personal injury law firm with over $1 billion in total settlements.
1: All right, welcome back. It's time for your morning smile, and we're going to kick things off with some pronunciation problems.
2: All right, what am I doing here?
3: Just pronounce the words.
2: Thyme, epitome, challa, Ganachi. Why are you laughing?
3: Just keep going. You're doing great.
2: Conscientist. Fax pass.
1: Ganachi. Conscientist. Okay, Joe's dad is having some problems reading some of these words. Epitime. He gets some right, but some very wrong, like conscientist for conscientious. Fax pot pass for faux pas, and horse duvers for hors d'oeuvres. Oh my gosh, reminds me of my dad, who's also named Joe. Wasn't really a pronunciation problem. We asked him to say Lululemon, and he made us laugh. Let's just put it that way. And from pronunciation problems to a problematic potato. Apparently, this is a specific sweet potato problem. Watch as the vagrant vegetable flies across the house, landing in the toilet, the dog, and even on the husband, everywhere except the kitchen counter. Yeah, the hack for cutting these squashes, these hard vegetables, is definitely to microwave them for, you know, a few minutes before trying to cut into them. But it is an arm workout for sure. Okay, we're going to take a quick break here on CP24 Breakfast, back with your 6:30 headline.

0: is Jen Ali. I'm running for Ward 19, Beaches East York, to be your next city councilor. I'm not running after the title. I'm running to make a difference. I am advocating for free transit for seniors. I am also advocating for affordable housing, greener, cleaner, and more safer neighborhoods. I am also advocating to expand our licensed childcare facilities and work with different partners in order to reduce wait times for the parents. I am here to make a difference. My name is Jen Ali. I'm ready to work for Ward 19.
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8: Hit and run in Scarborough overnight has left one man dead. McNichol is now closed both ways west of Midland for the investigation.
9: I never gave up on Mississauga.
10: Okay, ladies.
9: I ran for premier to fight for Mississauga, and I would do it again.
8: Okay, and there was plenty of fighting at the Mississauga mayoral debate featuring Carolyn Parrish, Bonnie Crombie, Debica DeMerla, and Alvin Teja last night. We'll have a breakdown straight ahead. And hopefully you filled up the tank yesterday, because gas prices are up this morning with another hike on the way at midnight. We'll tell you how much it's going up by. Good morning. Happy Friday, Toronto. Welcome to CP24 Breakfast on this October 2nd. Hope you're having a great start to your day. I'm Jennifer Shung. Nick is off until Monday and Bill's on vacation, but we are going to be joined by Jess Smith in the 7 o'clock hour with your full weather forecast. Right now, let's take you outside for a look at how it's shaping up. Still dark out there, and it is rainy and wet. Lots of showers out there. The roads are slick, so keep that in mind if you are headed to the highways or the roads. Right now, 13 degrees, feeling like 15. It's cooler start than yesterday, but we are trending towards those fall temperatures. We're reaching a high of 20 today, and that rain should clear by the afternoon with a mix of sun and cloud. And the weekend looks to be dry, so that's good given that there are plenty of things to do and see outside this weekend in the city. Right now, let's find out how the drive is looking like with Adjoa. At last check, a pretty messy situation with all that ponding and pooling, Adjoa.
11: All of it. Yeah, a couple of cars were hydroplaning because of all this rain that is coming down. And, you know, the rain is
10: unfortunately going to be your company this morning on this commute if you're headed out. So drive with a lot of extra care and give yourself extra time. So on the major routes, because of all this rain that is falling, we are still dealing with this collision. Been watching it for a while. This is the eastbound lanes of the 401 through Dixon Martin Grove. It is the two left lanes that are out following this collision that is impacting the drive, which is very slow from about Dixie. Now on the flip side, 401 westbound, some good news. We had some problems on the approach to Markham Road in the express. It was a stalled transport. It was in the right lane. The problems there did all clear. Also, problems are still with us, but maybe getting better. This is on the 403 westbound on the approach to Erin Mills Parkway. What remains of this collision? Now just the right lane and shoulder is blocked. If you're headed on to the QEW, dealing with problems on the Toronto bound side, this is just as you make your way through the West Mall. It is a collision. Now it looks like this fire crew is blocking that additional lane. So now it's the two right lanes that are blocked. And problems that I can't see because Toronto Transportation hasn't zoomed in. But this is the Gardner as you're traveling westbound on the approach to the 427. You see the flashing lights in the distance. It is a collision that is blocking the right lane. Major problems now happening on the westbound 403 at York Boulevard. If you're heading into Hamilton, it is two right lanes that are blocked following a crash. On city streets, still dealing with that fatal collision investigation. You will continue to find Midland closed at McNichol. Jan, I'll send it back to you.
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8: And we're following breaking news from Scarborough this morning where a man has been killed in a hit and run. It happened around 2 a.m. on Midland, south of McNichol. The victim was found on the road and pronounced dead at the scene. The circumstances surrounding the incident remain unclear, and police haven't released information about a suspect vehicle yet, but officers do remain on scene canvassing for witnesses and video. Keep in mind that roads in this area are now closed for the investigation. Meantime, two people have been taken to the hospital after a multi-vehicle collision in Mississauga. Police responding to the area of Airport Road and Churchill Avenue around 1 a.m. Peel paramedics tell CP24 one victim suffered life-threatening injuries while the other is listed in non-life-threatening condition. The cause of the crash is under investigation. It's also unclear whether charges will be laid. All right. Over in Mississauga last night, emotions were running high as candidates Carolyn Parrish, Bonnie Crombie, Alvin Tejo, and Dabika Demirla took part in a debate hosted by Food Banks Mississauga. CTV's Siobhan Morris has more.
13: He won't change the formula for you.
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17: Sometimes you show up to work, Carolyn, not sit behind your desk.
14: Jaws in the audience dropped.
16: Our staff is terrified that the blonde bombshell's coming back.
14: Parrish admits things got heated.
18: Oh! Can you tell us a bit more about why you think that type of language is okay on a different stage?
16: Because she was yelling at everybody else and I had to get a word in edgewise.
19: What is that? That's very demeaning. That's very demeaning. It's not untypical of the mayor. She does treat residents with the same sort of disrespect.
14: The tone, a tune out for some in the audience.
20: We've seen the two former mayors especially attack each other online, in person tonight, and people are really tired of it. They want new, hopeful, you know, visions for the future.
14: There were new ideas, including Tejo's proposal aimed at seniors.
20: They can, if they want to, choose to defer their property taxes until the sale of their home.
14: Dipika Demirla with ways to make life more affordable.
21: Freeze the city control portion of property taxes, fix our unfair policing formula that's costing us over $100 million in lost revenue.
14: And Crombie's pitch to add transit.
16: Like bringing TTC, a subway, into Mississauga. Why not? Vaughan has one.
14: Parrish is also promising a new policing funding formula and touting her record adding jobs and housing.
16: I'm here to serve for another 4 years. I'm not going anywhere. Nobody can attract me down to Queen's Park or any other place.
14: Candidates all hope the temperature will be a little lower in their next debate. That's on Monday, one that Carolyn Parrish is sitting out. Siobhan Morris, CTV News.
8: Meantime, three mayoral Toronto candidates went head-to-head in a debate focused on housing, renters' rights, and affordability. The debate at Trinity St. Paul's United Church was hosted by various renters' groups and resident associations. Many in attendance were tenants, and they asked candidates Chris Alexander, Brad Bradford, and Olivia Chow, what would they do to protect renters?
12: We need to do a better job with enforcement. We need to do a better job with bylaw. There's a lot of great landlords out there, but there are some that are not keeping up to the standards which we would deem as adequate. And I would add Toronto Community Housing to that list as well, because there's a lot of folks living in TCHC in conditions that are completely deplorable.
17: The new mayor needs to back up our bylaw officers. We should not be setting up action teams for rent eviction if bylaws are actually being enforced. That should have happened as a matter of course. And where these measuring of landlords sits, whether with the city or with the public sector, that should be examined.
22: I will enact a bad landlord task force. We're hiring lawyers and inspectors to go after those landlords that are not repairing their building. We will take them to court and we will find them and we will come in and repair the building and then give them the bill. That's the way to go forward.
8: And Election Day is October the 26th. For more campaign coverage, you can always head to our website, cp24.com. All right, heads up for drivers. A big jump in gas prices overnight. And another one is coming tomorrow. Dan McTagg, president of Canadians for Affordable Energy, says the price went up 7 cents today and will rise another 6 cents tomorrow. Here's a live look at this Shell gas station right now. Those back-to-back increases will put the average price for a liter of regular just shy of $1.92. Diesel also rose 3 cents overnight to just under $2.59, but is expected to drop 8 cents tomorrow. Peel police have made arrests and recovered stolen vehicles after an investigation into a Highway 407 fraud scheme. The investigation started in May when police started looking into the suspected use of fraudulent documents at several Service Ontario locations. Police say license plates were registered to fake companies, enabling drivers to rack up significant toll and parking fees without having to pay. This included more than $100,000 in 407 tolls. Four men from Brampton, Caledon, Milton, and Toronto have been arrested. The charges include fraud over $5,000, use of forged documents, and possession of property obtained by crime. Now, as part of the investigation, 10 stolen vehicles were also recovered. The estimated value of the cars is $750,000. An Indigenous artist is hoping for the return of some of her work. It was in a vehicle stolen from the parking lot of a Brampton hotel on National Truth and Reconciliation Day. These panels were scheduled to be installed today at a Brampton park near Beauvert and Chincoosie Road. Artist Jeanette Ladd from the Saugeen First Nation in Bruce County drove down with her father to be on hand for the installation of her work. But her father's Toyota Tundra pickup truck with the panels inside was stolen from their hotel after they parked it on Tuesday.
23: It just breaks my heart that, I know probably the thieves didn't even know that this artwork was in the back, but, you know, if they could, you know, drop it off somewhere, hopefully they have taken the artwork out and put it somewhere and hopefully someone can find it for us.
8: And Peel Police are investigating the theft and the hotel has handed over security video. Canadian astronaut Joshua Kutrick has made it to the International Space Station. The Alberta-born mission specialist and his three crewmates may had arrived at the ISS late last night after an eight-hour journey plus another 2 hours for docking procedures. The station's current crew of seven greeted the new arrivals with hugs and handshakes. Kutrick will spend 6 months at the orbiting space station. And there will be a midnight spectacle for stargazers this weekend. And the best part about it, you don't need special equipment to see it. Saturn will be opposite the sun in Earth's sky on Sunday, allowing the planet to remain visible throughout the night and for its rings to be at their brightest and best. With just your naked eye, Saturn will appear as a steady, bright, yellowish or golden dot that shines as brightly as the major stars. If you want to enhance your view, a telescope will clearly reveal Saturn's image and rings. Very cool. All right, turning to hockey now. A very nice debut in Columbus last night for a former Toronto Maple Leaf.
0: It's Illy to Zach. Walks across the line. Coyle has it for Nice. He scores! Matthew Nice!
8: Very nice, as Borat would say. Matthew Nice scoring twice and adding an assist in his first game for the Blue Jackets. Nice was traded for Kirill Marchenko on Monday. He spent the first four seasons of his career in Toronto after being drafted 57th overall by the Leafs in 2021. He'll make his return to Scotiabank Arena as a visiting player with Columbus on November 21st. All right, well, the wax is definitely on for original Karate Kid Ralph Macchio, the star best known for his role as Daniel LaRusso in the 1984 classic film, walked the red carpet in Toronto last night for the Canadian premiere of The Karate Kid, the musical. The stage adaptation of the classic 80s flick is playing at the Princess of Wales Theatre until November and promises to be a retro explosion. Macchio reflected on the film's success and says he's grateful to watch its legacy continue.
1: These franchise movies are these films that connected to us with The Outsiders, the book, the story of the Karate Kid, that, you know, what those elements of the narrative still ring true in Cobra Kai and beyond. It's really quite unique and amazing to be part of that, to see these young actors and young creatives take a piece of that legacy and pay it forward, pass the torch. You know, it's at this stage of my life, it's all the riches. It's like the dividends.
8: And the musical had its world premiere in 2022 to sold-out crowds. There has been a resurgence in Karate Kid over the last few years, thanks to a successful franchise reboot on Netflix, which my son has watched all seasons of. All right, coming up after the break, stay with us. Everything you need to know for your morning commute, including traffic, transit, and a check-in on operations out of Pearson, plus your weather forecast. We'll have more after this.
0: Whether it's your first date or your 100th, we're finding out what GTA couples are putting on the menu for the perfect night out. 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
0: I love the way you talk about family, too. I mean, this is a generational restaurant. Tell me a little bit about the family connection.
2: I am a second-generation owner. It was started back in 1993. I've been managing here for 11 years, and I took over a few years ago as owner.
0: These are real favorites.
2: Yes. This is our beet salad. We have golden beets, which are roasted, spicy pecans, goat cheese, greens, and there is dried cranberry. This is our braised short rib. It is braised in the oven for about 6 hours. Our mashed potatoes are freshly made, and then some roasted vegetables and a beef jus.
0: Oh my gosh, this falls apart, like literally. It's so tender. Okay, I'm saving that for later.
2: This is our spicy Cajun pizza. It's been on the menu for over 25 years.
0: The spice and the sweet, so good together. Wow. And now, the one I always have the most trouble eating delicately.
2: It is a brisket and bacon patty all ground together. Just some salt, pepper seasoning.
0: Hopefully it doesn't end up all over me. 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I do have a big mouth. 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So grab your favorite person. Oh, pull up a seat. 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
8: All right, welcome back to CP24 Breakfast, 6:48, currently 13 degrees and wet outside. Here's a live look at Pearson Airport this morning. 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Good morning, Karen. How are operations looking today?
29: Hey, good morning, Jen. What a crazy morning it is out there. Doesn't look good by that picture. We do have a rainy start to the morning here at Pearson. We are keeping an eye on this very large trough that's going towards the eastern seaboard right now, and it's likely to bring thunderstorms, convective activity, and some heavy rain. Montreal, Ottawa, and Halifax are already starting to see a little bit of that drizzle, which will just get heavier as the morning progresses. And to the U.S., the FAA has already planned traffic management initiatives for Dallas-Fort Worth, Austin, Boston, San Francisco, San Diego, and much of Florida beginning as 11 o'clock this morning. So keep an eye on those schedules. We have 1,022 flights going through Pearson today, moving 144,000 passengers. So it's looking like it's still going to be a busy day for our weekend. Both terminals, security checkpoints are looking good. Reminder to everyone, if you are traveling this weekend and you were planning on using the Up Express, it is down for maintenance. So check their schedule. They do have Go buses in contingency as a plan, but check with the schedule with them. Other than that, it's another morning here at Pearson. Back to you, Jen.
8: Okay, Karen, thank you so much for that. And now let's find out how your drive is looking like with Adjoa at the traffic center. Definitely a morning where you'll want to drive to the conditions and practice some patience, Adjoa.
30: Definitely. You're going to pack that a big old suitcase of patience if you're making your way out this hour. It's a slow go because of the light rain coming down now and a lot of problems piling up. So on to the 401. Been watching this issue for the last little bit. This is the eastbound 401. As you head through Dixon Martin Grove, it is those two left lanes that are out following this collision. In terms of the delay, pretty severe, pretty significant, does extend right on off the 410 all the way over towards that situation. Also, problems looks like they're just about to clear. This is a little bit of good news. This is the westbound at 403, just as you make your way on the approach to Erin Mills Parkway. It was a collision involving a transport. As you can see, it's getting cleared off the highway, but it was the right lane and shoulder that was blocked. Still pretty busy, but now that this problem is clearing, this drive should start to get a little bit better. Not the easiest drive coming out of Mississauga. Toronto bound QEW, just as you make your way through the west mall. It's the right lane and shoulder blocked with this collision. Delays from before Cawthra. And it looks like problems might have cleared now. The westbound Gardner never ever actually had a visual on it. But on the westbound lanes of the Gardner approaching the 427, reports of a collision blocking the right lane. It does appear that things are starting to improve. Not improving on city streets. We have a brand new collision on Bayview and Shepherd as well. Crews remain on scene of a very serious fatal collision. You'll find a Midland closed just south of McNichol, Jen. Actually, I'll send it over to Zara Shirazi at the TTC Transit Control Center. It has not been an easy drive on the road, Zara. Just checking in to see if there are any issues on TTC.
31: Hi, Ajwa. Well, the rain is not impacting us right now, which is great news. But as we move into the morning, I'll be sure to keep you updated. I also recommend just giving yourself a bit extra time just in case We do have some buses diverting, though, for other reasons like police activity and construction. This includes the 7 Bathurst. Southbound buses are diverting around Greenwin and Bathurst. 43 Kennedy southbound buses are diverting around Passmore and Milliken. And 57 Midland buses are still diverting both ways around Midland and South Shields, like you mentioned earlier. And starting at noon today, the 19 Bay bus is diverting for Nuit Blanche by taking University Avenue between Dundas West and Richmond or Adelaide. And looking at LRT service real quick, Line 5 is back up and running. 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For more information on our service changes, check out ttc.ca and make sure you follow at TTC Notices on X. Over to you, Jen.
8: Okay, Zara, thank you so much for that. And stay with us after the break. BNN Bloomberg's Roger Peterson in the house this Friday to break it all down. What's happening in the business world?
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0: 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Thankfully, Breakfast Club of Canada is there to make sure every day starts right.
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10: A witch isn't born, she begins.
11: What does Henry Park want?
10: To dance with the devil.
12: All right, welcome back. Joining us now with your business update this Friday is BNN Bloomberg's Roger Peterson. Roger, looking very spiffy this Friday.
13: Thank you.
12: Good to see you.
13: I'm holding out the summer suit just for a little while longer. We're not
12: exactly
13: cheating yet. I know
12: why
13: it's
12: not
13: after Labor Day. Ghost, ghost, ghost. But we're back.
12: I know. I was thinking about wearing white pants, and I was like, can
13: apparently
12: I do that?
13: Apparently you can now.
12: I know. Why not? Yeah. Who cares?
13: Okay, we should talk about it. Well, this
12: we
13: is
12: should.
13: Fashion is business.
12: Yeah, fashion is business, but apparently Canadians are pretty mixed about this whole idea of privatizing our airports put forth by Prime Minister Mark Carney in that investment summit.
13: Yeah, and Nick Nanos from Nanos Data is the one who did this research. His quote is very cautious. It's a mixed bag, just like you said.
12: Yeah.
13: It's interesting. When asked about their views of privatizing Toronto, Vancouver, Calgary, and Montreal, 28% said they oppose it, 19% somewhat oppose it, and 26% somewhat support it, 12% support the proposal. So that's kind of pretty much a to a degree a split right down the middle. And in a political world, that is a very difficult thing to walk a line for right?
12: Sure.
13: I think a lot of people, what they're concerned about is they want to know how it's going to be dealt with, how and what kind of an impact it's going to have on travel. Because I think that's a legitimate concern. But there are airports that are privatized around the world, and they work, and they'll be looking at them. And some of the companies that I think they're talking to about possibly running these airports have done it before, so they're not newcomers to it. But it's concerning.
12: Yeah.
13: So we'll see.
12: People are worried about, is this going to affect my bottom dollar? Because fancy airport, whatever.
13: Yeah, and privately run, am I going to be paying more? Because they look at things like maybe the 407 that was privatized and paying for that. So for now, it's going to be a little, it's a political line they have to walk.
12: All right, we'll see how that one lands.
13: Yeah.
12: No pun intended. Ayo.
13: If it all even right. takes off, there we go.
12: Turning to something else that is a private, offices in Toronto, apparently vacancy is dropping in the city?
13: Yeah, it's the whole back to work, the back to the office. Not everybody is happy with it, of course, but it's happening more and more. Toronto was one of three markets, alongside with Calgary and Montreal, that recorded more than 500,000 square feet of positive net absorption in the last quarter, which essentially means more bodies in offices.
12: Okay.
13: And it's just, it's back-to-back quarters now for Toronto. And Toronto's vacancy rate has improved. It's dropping. And because they break it down, different things. And they have the trophy space vacancy in Toronto, which is prime properties, places right downtown in the core or unique buildings, is at or below 3%. That's a six-year national low. Which, what does that tell you? 6 years ago was the pandemic.
12: COVID, for sure.
13: And so it looks like things are bouncing back for the office space. And it's a tough call. Mm-hmm. I mean, people who are working from home, a lot of them love it. I think some businesses were looking and seeing productivity drop, so they were struggling with it. And businesses downtown that relied on the office workers, they were struggling. So.
12: Yeah.
13: We'll see. But right now, people are going back to work.
12: Yeah, it seems like it. The path was full of people when I was there for a Jays the game the other day.
13: And the
12: very busy. The path is going to be happy for that for sure. Okay, Roger, thank you so much. Have a great weekend.
13: You too. Enjoy.
12: We'll chat with you next week.
13: You got it.
12: Okay, back with your headlines after this.
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21: It's one of our very first foods, and sometimes the last thing before bed. It's loved by young and old. It's not just pasta, it's Italian pasta.

0: I never gave up on Mississauga.
1: Okay, ladies.
0: I ran for premier to fight for Mississauga, and I would do it again.
2: Okay, this might be the spiciest debate we've seen so far. Plenty of heated exchanges in the Mississauga mayoral debate featuring Carolyn Parrish, Bonnie Crombie, and the other candidates. So we'll have a breakdown straight ahead. And hopefully you filled up your gas tank yesterday, because prices are up this morning with another hike on the way at midnight. We'll tell you by how much coming up. Meantime, check out this beautiful home. The Fall 2026 Princess Margaret Home Lottery is well underway, and the VIP deadline to purchase tickets is midnight tonight. Our Nicole Servinus will join us live this half hour from the Mississauga show home with all the details you need to know. Love how Nicole is chilling on the couch this morning. Wish I was too, but hey, I'm here and you're probably on your couch watching, so thank you for doing that. Good morning, Toronto. Welcome to CP24 Breakfast. Happy Friday, October the 2nd. I'm Jennifer Shung. Bill's on vacation. Nick is also off. Let's take you live outside now to Jess Smith, who is hanging out previewing Nuit Blanche by Nathan Phillips Square. Jess, I see you've got the raincoat on. Has it subsided out there yet, or still drizzling?
3: No, it is still absolutely raining outside, okay. But it is going to get nicer into the afternoon, but it's still a little soggy out there, but we knew this was coming, right? We were talking about this yesterday. We're still seeing this cold front sweeping its way across. It will start to cool us down just a little, but we hover around or just above that seasonal mark as we step in towards the weekend. But if you're heading to Nuit Blanche, as we head into the day tomorrow, it will be fabulous, although a little fresh, so maybe a layer or two a good idea. But right now, it is cool out there. We're still kind of holding on in and around 13, feels like 15 with a little bit of a breezier north-northwesterly wind. We'll advance our board so you can see that satellite and radar picture. We do have that line of showers sweeping its way across southern Ontario as we head throughout the day today, and that's going to kind of just taper off as we head into that late morning, early afternoon period, and then we will see a little sunshine before the day is all said and done. We are not nearly as warm as we were yesterday, but still sitting above seasonal. We should be around 17 for this time of year, but we do start to cool down just a little for those overnight lows over the next couple of days. Coming up, I'll have a full look at your long-range forecast as we step in towards the first full weekend of October. But right now, let's check in with the drive, because I feel like it's a little busy out there. I mean, it always is on a Friday morning. Am I right?
4: It is. No, no, you're not wrong, Jess. It is not looking too good out there on the majors because of all this rain that was coming down. We had a lot of problems before, but you know the good news, I can tell you things are slowly starting to subside. But if you're making your way out, we still have this problem, which is not leaving us. This is the eastbound lanes of the 401, just as you head through Dixon, Martin Grove. So now it just looks like it's the left lane and shoulder blocked. A lot of vehicles involved in this. Emergency crews are on scene doing their best to clear the problem, but they can't clear the delays because the problem's still there, really backed up from the 410. The rain and this issue are the problem. Then 401 westbound, still pretty heavy. The rainfall coming down into Scarborough, and the delays are there, as you heard from head from Kennedy out towards about the Yonge Street stretch. If you're using the Don Valley Parkway, saw and slow over the 401 now, all the way down to the Winford Drive stretch. And some fantastic news. Still busy in to Mississauga. That's not the good news. On the Toronto bound lanes of the QEW through Cawthra, we were dealing with problems. They were in the right lane. The problems cleared. A reminder, middle and south of McNichol closed because of a fatal collision investigation.
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4: Ooh, like sending it over once again to Zara Shirazi at the TTC Transit Control Center. Good morning again, Zara. Checking in to see if TTC buses are still on diversion around Midland and McNichol.
6: Good morning, Angela. Yes, that's right. So they are diverting both ways in that area for that police activity that you mentioned. We have a couple other routes diverting as well for construction, including the 7 Bathurst southbound buses are diverting around Greenland and Bathurst, and the 43 Kennedy southbound buses are diverting around Passmore and Milliken. But other than that, transit is moving really well. We have no delays to report on our subway, streetcar, or LRT. And that earlier delay on Line 5 is clear, so it's smooth sailing all around. One thing I did forget to mention is the 19 Bay buses will be diverting starting at noon today for Nuit Blanche. They're going to take Avenue between Dundas West and Richmond or Adelaide. So more information on that is available on the website. You can also follow at TTC Notices on X for real-time updates. That's it for me. Over to you, Jen.
2: We're following breaking news from Scarborough, where a man has been killed in a hit and run. It happened around 2 in the morning on Midland, south of McNichol. The victim was found on the road and pronounced dead at the scene.

0: The circumstances surrounding the incident remain unclear. Police haven't released any information about a suspect vehicle yet, but officers do remain on scene canvassing for witnesses and video. Meantime, two people have been taken to the hospital after a multi-vehicle collision in Mississauga. Police responded to the area of Airport Road and Churchill Avenue around 1 a.m. Peel paramedics tell CP24 one victim suffered life-threatening injuries while the other is listed in non-life-threatening condition. The cause of the collision is under investigation and it's unclear whether charges will be laid at this time. Well, mayoral candidates in Mississauga squared off in a heated debate last night.
1: I never gave up on Mississauga.
2: Okay,
1: I ran for premier to fight for Mississauga, and I would do it again.
3: Percentage of units that were affordable. Okay. And then the premier changed that.
0: Emotions were running high at times as candidates Carolyn Parrish, Bonnie Crombie, Alvin Tejo, and Deepika Demirla took part in the event hosted by Food Banks Mississauga. They covered a range of issues, including affordability, the Peel Police funding formula, and Tejo's pledge to give seniors a tax break.
4: While young families get more and more far behind because they're not getting the same breaks, they're the ones who are trying to build equity. They're the ones who are trying to build a portfolio. They're the ones that are not getting help, and these millionaire seniors are because you have no detail.
5: I'm the only one here with a young family.
4: I'm the one who's trying to make
5: life more affordable for families like mine.
4: How will you make up the lost revenue?
5: How can you give zero tax increases? The revenue comes back.
1: Well, eventually I'll be dead too. We need to make up the revenue to pay our bills. Like, come on.
0: And Election Day is October 26th. For more campaign coverage, you can always head to our website, cp24.com, or download and use the CP24 app. All right, another hot topic. Rising gas and diesel prices are putting pressure on Canadian drivers and businesses as concerns grow over global fuel supplies and a possible U.S. diesel export ban with the EU. For more on this, let's bring in CTV's Scott Hurst with the latest. Good morning, Scott.
6: Good morning, Jen.
0: Yeah, so this is obviously a very concerning issue. We know that diesel is relied upon for so many things, and at the end of the day, it does fall to the consumer.
6: Yeah, this really is a never-ending story, and it ultimately is the consumer and industry as well paying more and more for gas and diesel, with prices continuing to push higher and higher. And for the everyday consumer like you and me filling up our gas tanks, it continues to be painful at the pumps. According to Canadians for Affordable Energy, drivers in the Greater Toronto Area will be paying more than 13 cents of an increase over the next 2 days, today and tomorrow. And it's much harder to bear, as you mentioned, if you rely on diesel. And of course, diesel powers so much of industry. Prices of diesel rose to historic levels over the past month, and that filters through every aspect of the economy. The Canadian average for diesel is about $2.62 as of yesterday, and that's up close to 60% from right before the war with Iran, and 15% higher than late 2022, which was a previous record high. So that really shows you how much more we're all paying. And with diesel poised to go even higher as winter approaches, it'll become an even greater hardship on industry, agriculture, manufacturing, and of course, shipping, pushing prices for consumers even higher and higher. And according to the Canadian Truck Operators Association, even though some may add fuel surcharges that can help recover costs, Jen, that does take time for those companies. Then that leaves them stuck with the bill for now, and then ultimately it is consumers who pay more of the price at the end.
0: Mm-hmm. Okay, this is something we're definitely going to be paying attention to. CTV Scott Hurst joining us for the latest on this. Thank you, Scott. All right, well, this is pretty special. There's going to be a midnight spectacle for stargazers this weekend. And the best part about it, you don't need special equipment to see it. Saturn will be opposite the sun in Earth's sky on Sunday, allowing the planet to remain visible throughout the night and for its rings to be at their brightest and best. With just your naked eye, Saturn will appear as a steady, bright, yellowish or golden dot that shines as brightly as the major stars. Now, if you want to enhance your view, a telescope will clearly reveal Saturn's rings. The 2026 Princess Margaret Home Lottery is well underway, and the VIP deadline is midnight tonight. Nicole Servinus joins us live now this morning from the Lorne Park show home. It is stunning with all the details on what's up for grabs in the VIP deadline prize package. Nicole, good morning. What a sweet house that is.
2: It is sweet is an understatement, Jen, honest to goodness. And it is something that, again, everyone has the chance to win should they purchase a ticket. So the VIP deadline is midnight tonight. And this is what you need to know. It gives you the chance to win a 2026 BMW and trip to Bora Bora. Imagine it now, especially as it gets a little bit colder, slowly but surely. Or you can decide to take $100,000 cash. Now, that also enters you to win over 15,000 other prizes that are worth over $12 million. And get this, again, that gives you the opportunity to win this grand prize show home that includes $500,000 cash. Again, it is worth $6.8 million. It's absolutely stunning. 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It's so great to see you. This home is spectacular.
7: Thank you.
2: Like, it's, how many square feet is it?
7: So we're 7,500 square feet, and this is in Loren Park, which is a beautifully established part of the area, I think. There's wonderful schools. This is 4 bedrooms. We have 7 bathrooms all in all. It's just, wow. To me, it feels like a beautiful, warm home, and I got to build it with my husband, so it was a win-win.
2: It's a win-win. I don't know how you fit in the time to do this because, again, this isn't a small space.
7: No.
2: And you can see as you walk through this home, Sarah, all the thoughtfulness that went into it, from the fixtures to the pieces to the hardware. Tell me about the inspiration behind this home.
7: There's lots of layering that went into this home. We really wanted it to feel welcoming. It's a home that you can entertain in, but also feel relaxed if you're here, just you and your partner or you and the kids. It's layered from these beautiful beams that we've done.
2: The beams are gorgeous.
7: Limestone fireplaces. Everything has natural materials as well. So from the hardwood flooring to all of the millwork, we really wanted it to feel cozy and warm.
2: It definitely does. And again, you guys know better than anybody how to entertain with a big group of people, with a big family, and to make spaces like this. Like, how much fun was this to be able to create a space, again, for a dream winner?
7: Exactly. And it all starts at the kitchen. That's what Brian and I always say. So we spared nothing in this kitchen.
2: My goodness.
7: The appliances, like, this is a chef's dream. I would just love to be able to cook here. But again, oversized island, it again expands outside as well. So you have an outdoor kitchen, full patio, even a lap pool.
2: Wow.
7: And it still feels this warm, inviting, with the beautiful marble and the stunning flooring as well. So we've tried to layer in as much as we could to make this home feel perfect for any winner.
2: And it absolutely does. Tell me about, like, mixing again all this hardware and colors of wood, because seemingly it all complements everything perfectly.
7: We try. But you have to have fun, right? Design is to have fun, enjoy as you go. So mixing materials, layering a lot of lighting. We've done an abundance of ceiling detail as well.
2: Like the beams even up there. I know we're going to head up there in a little bit.
7: Yes, we have wrapped this whole home in warmth, even with an elevator. So we have made sure that it functions now and in the future as well.
2: Speaking of fun, this is a fun office.
7: Some beautiful lime wash on the walls. And this has a gorgeous corner view. So in the day, the sunlight is just pouring in here beautifully. Wallpaper, lime wash, it feels warm and cozy.
2: It does. And the windows too, again, as the sun wakes up.
7: As the sun comes up.
2: It's such a beautiful space. And again, we're going to be exploring this all morning long. What a treat. And again, this could be yours. Heads up, folks at home. The VIP deadline is midnight tonight. And again, that answers you the chance to win a 2026 BMW and trip to Bora Bora. Or you could take home $100,000 cash. The thing is, Sarah, we're 50% sold out.
7: I know.
2: So you need to get your tickets because it also enters you into win a Niagara retreat. There's a condo up for grabs as well. And of course, this gorgeous $6.8 million home that includes $500,000 cash, fully furnished, designed by the Sarah Bomber. And we're going to be giving you a tour all morning long. So stay with us, please. And don't forget to get your tickets at PrincessMargaretLotto.com because the VIP deadline is midnight tonight. Jen, can you picture yourself living here? Because I certainly can.
0: Oh my gosh, absolutely. In my dreams, though, and a BMW and Bora Bora. No need to say more. Get your tickets tonight. Okay, Nicole Servina is joining us live. We'll have more with you later. Thank you. And still to come on CB24 Breakfast, a major milestone for a very popular nighttime festival here in our city. After the break, Jess Smith will have the details you need to know if you're heading out to celebrate the 20th season of Nuit Blanche. Stay with us.
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7: Good morning. You're watching CP24 Breakfast, 7:18. We're at 12 degrees. It's rainy and drizzly out there, but it's not a wash of a day by any stretch of the imagination. We will see sunshine return to our forecast just in time for a really big event happening over the weekend. We're celebrating 20 years of Nuit Blanche. I want to bring in Jean, a very special guest from the city. This is such a big anniversary. What does it mean to be able to celebrate 20 years of this just incredible feat, because it brings so much beautiful art and expression and creativity to the city?
8: Well, our theme this year is tomorrow's memories. So it's the idea that we are making memories that people will have in the future. And that's kind of what 20 years has brought us. The ideas, the energy, the enthusiasm of the artists, that takeover of the city and transforming spaces that generally you would just walk right by into art galleries or museum-like spaces has really embedded itself into the city's memory. And in this sort of revisioning, re-centering of what public art means to a city like Toronto, Nuit Blanche this year is going to just push us right through to the next decade.
7: And I love how it is just everywhere in the city. When it comes to navigating it, because you want people to see all of the pieces if they can, because you go from 7 p.m. right through to 7 a.m., what's the best way for them to kind of navigate all the spaces? Because we're standing in front of one right now. There's another one over by kind of the fountain, but they are everywhere in the city.
8: You know, there's no wrong way to do it. That's the first thing. You can start in your neighborhood. Maybe you live close to the Aga Khan. You can go and visit the installation that they have there, pick up a map, and then navigate your way through the city. You can start here at Nathan Phillips Square and engage in all of the beautiful projects that are here at City Hall, Nathan Phillips Square, and we've done a great kind of floor-by-floor takeover of Old City Hall, which is amazing. And then make your way out to the rest of the city. There's projects down along the waterfront. There's a nice hub of activity out in Etobicoke around the Humber Cultural Hub. There's projects up in and around North York Centre at the Meridian spaces up there. So, you know, you can start where you live and come downtown, or you can come downtown and make your way back out to the city.
7: And talking about getting around, how does it work with transit? Because for a lot of folks, listen, driving, not always my favorite thing to do, but taking transit is a great way to get around. Does it stop at a certain time? Does it run all night? How does it work for Nuit Blanche?
8: So TTC subways run all night. So both line 1 and line 2 will run right through until 9 o'clock when the regular Sunday service starts on Sunday morning. So you can get on the TTC and ride around all night long, which is great. There's night buses, obviously. We've got a great partnership with Bike Share this year. So you could do a bike rental and then ride from here down to the waterfront, or, you know, make your way around. So it's going to be drip.
7: And the rain will be gone at that point. Well, Jean, thank you so much. Listen, we're going to get out of the rain because the drizzle is here for now, but it stops just in time for Nuit Blanche as they celebrate 20 years. What an incredible feat. Yeah. I'm excited. I mean, anyone who knows me knows that art in the city has such a special place in my heart. So this is going to be, I'm sure, one that's going to make some memories as the theme kind of goes. We'll have more news, weather, and traffic coming up after the break.
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10: 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Buckle up.
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17: The cost of living is high, and times are getting tougher. Edward Gong says, while the current administration has fallen short, that's why he is taking action and calling for $1,000 in emergency relief for Torontonians aged 18 and over to ease the cost of living. Poll numbers may change, but the bills we face every day won't wait.
18: For families struggling with rent, gasoline, and everyday expenses, $1,000 in direct relief can make a real difference. 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Number 22. 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Gong. Authorized by the official campaign of Edward Gong.

0: Before I started in this trade, I thought I was going to be a music teacher. Decided to go work with my dad, who's also in the trade. Found out quickly that this is what I wanted to do for the rest of my life.
1: I did 2 terms of trade school completely free, provided by the government.
0: That I've been able to reach my financial goals and save for retirement. This is a long-term care home. Feels really good to work on something that's going to help my community. I was made to make.
2: We'll just go.
3: All right, welcome back to CP24 Breakfast. Nearly 124,000 people in this province will have been diagnosed with breast cancer by the end of 2026, and of those, thousands more will have died from the disease, which is making events like the CIBC Run for the Cure even more imperative than ever. Joining us live now this morning are Jody Lutz, participant of HOPE and Toronto Run Committee volunteer, and also Eitan Laufer, community outreach lead for Toronto Run for the Cure. Thank you so much, both, for joining us this morning. Jody, I'll start with you. You were diagnosed with breast cancer in 2020, middle of the pandemic. I'm sure it was a terrifying and isolating experience. You have now lent your time as a volunteer for the CIBC Run for the Cure, participant of HOPE. What about your own journey do you want to highlight for people who are going through something similarly as scary? And why do you think the run this weekend is important for that?
4: I think the run is so important for someone like me who've gone through what I've went through, to realize that there's a community out there larger than yourself. Mm-hmm. When you go through a breast cancer diagnosis, it's very lonely and isolating. Even though you have family and friends, everyone around you, you still feel so alone. Realizing that there's a larger community that you can connect to, for me, is really important. I feel like also the education piece, to let people know that there are other supports available through the Canadian Cancer Society, things that you might not necessarily know about as you're going through the diagnosis, supports like wig banks, supports like a helpline to, like, you can talk to someone who's been through what you're going through, drives to treatment. All those things are really important when you're in the thick of it.
3: Mm-hmm. And right now you are cancer free. You're okay, right?
4: Yes. Yeah. As my oncologist says, never say never.
3: Yeah.
4: But yeah, I've just recently passed my 5-year cancer free, which is a really important milestone for a cancer patient. There's a survival rate of 90% once you hit the 5-year mark. So I was really happy earlier this year to celebrate it.
3: Congratulations.
4: Thank you.
3: That's a big deal.
4: Yeah. And I, and through work like raising funds and helping to organize this run, I hope that we can increase that percentage and then even have earlier detection so that people don't have to go through the process at all.
3: Yeah. The early detection and diagnosis is so important, and so glad to learn that the age for screening has been lowered, and that more women are advocating for that. Eitan, you've been volunteering for the Canadian Cancer Society since 2007. That is a long time. Why are you so passionate about helping to fight cancer?
5: I think, you know, for me, it's such an incredible community that I've become a part of. When I first started, you didn't hear about cancer outside of your own, you know, neighborhood, community, family. And in the last 20 years, we've done such an incredible job of getting out into our community, talking to different communities, getting the message out about cancer being so prevalent in Canadian society. And so, you know, Jody's example is just one. You know, we talk about cancer, breast cancer being one of the most prevalent forms of cancer for women. You know, 25% of all of women's cancer diagnoses is breast cancer. And so it's this incredible community that we're a part of. And I think for me, that's why I've been so passionate about it for so long and why over the last 5 years I've been involved with the Run for the Cure.
3: Okay, yeah, that's a very inspiring reason indeed. Jody, you're a third-year Run Committee volunteer. What can people expect when they come out on Sunday for the run? You don't need to run it. You can walk. You can. It's a family event, too, right?
4: Yeah, it's a family event. People bring their dogs. There's kids in strollers. Something that I think is important to know too is you can walk it. You can do the run or the walk however you want to. There should be no barrier to joining. But it is such a fun, empowering day. It really feels, you feel a lot of energy. You feel connected to every single person that's there. Everyone has the best intentions want to like memorialize people, want to go through, connect with other people who've gone through breast cancer. I work in the Hope Tent, which is where all the participants of Hope are. Yeah. We set up a really nice environment for everyone who's been going through breast cancer and has gone through the other side and is still in active treatment. It's a great place to come, sit, relax, connect with someone who can, you know, relate to you, and then also like send you on your way to have a great day on the walk or the run.
3: And Eitan, I understand, can people still sign up for the run? Where is it taking place this year?
5: Absolutely. This year we're down at the University of Toronto, King's College Circle. Mm-hmm. You absolutely can still register for the run, Okay. Collect donations, sign up to join us. You can come down with your family. As Jody said, it's an incredible family event, a really great atmosphere to be a part of when you're out there. I think as you see the sea of people, it just makes you feel like you're really part of a community rather than just there for an event. And we talk about the event as one day endless impact. It's we're out there for one day, but the trickle effect of all the donations and all the support and building that community is really has a wide reach, both in terms of exactly the supports that Jody talked about, in terms of advocacy, the mammogram screening that you alluded to and lowering that age, and then as well all the research that we fund, which does incredible things. We're seeing really great advancements in blood test screening recently, and so those are all things that are funded by days like the Run for the Cure.
3: And you just talk about that support. It really brings me back to, Terry Fox and his Marathon of Hope and, the legacy that left behind. And it's great to see that it's continuing with the CIBC Run for the Cure. Jody, Eitan, thank you so much for joining us.
5: Thank you.
3: Have fun at the run this Sunday. And I hope everyone comes out to celebrate and support. Yes. Thank you.
4: Thanks so much.
5: Thank you.
3: We are back with your 7:30 headlines right after this. Stay tuned. 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
16: Oh, yeah!
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0: One person is dead after a hit and run in Scarborough in the area of Midland, south of McNichol. Roads are closed in this area. We'll have details coming up.
1: I never gave up on Mississauga.
2: Okay, lady.
1: I ran for premier to fight for Mississauga, and I would do it again.
0: And a feisty debate last night in Mississauga featuring Carolyn Parrish, Bonnie Crombie, and candidates Deepika DeMerla and Alvin Tejo. We'll have a breakdown of the feisty words exchanged coming up. And the fall 2026 Princess Margaret Home Lottery is well underway, and the VIP deadline to purchase your tickets is midnight tonight. Nicole Cervinas is joining us live this hour from the Mississauga show home worth $6.8 million with all the details and prizes you could win. All right. Rise and shine, Toronto. Welcome to CP24 Breakfast. Happy Friday, October the 2nd. It's a wet one out there, but hope you're doing well. I'm Jennifer Shung. Nick is off today and Bill's on vacation for the next week or so. So we'll be joined by them later on. Jess Smith, though, joining us live this morning outside by Nathan Phillips Square with your weather details. Also previewing Nuit Blanche celebrating its 20th anniversary. What a special milestone year, Jess. But we've got the wet weather to contend with for now.
3: At least for now. It's not going to be an all-day rain affair, so we do get a little bit of a break, Jen, but right now, I'll be honest, it's a little cool out here. It's a little fresh, but we will stay just above seasonal as we head throughout your Friday for your daytime high. Overnight, we kind of get a little closer to the seasonal average, but it's drizzly. We saw that cold front kind of making its way across. It began yesterday with some scattered showers. As we head throughout the day today, it will continue. Still sitting at just 12 degrees, feeling like 13, and that northwesterly wind adding a little bit of a bite, that freshness to the air. We'll advance our boards to see your satellite and radar picture, and you can see that line of showers that's coupled with that cold front, and that will sweep its way across southern Ontario as we head throughout the day today. But it's not an all-day rain situation. We do get a little bit of a break. There it is. Even some embedded thunderstorm activity. But the good news, we do see a break in all this as we head into the second half of our day, and we will see a little sunshine. So it really is a tale of two forecasts as we head throughout the day today. Into your weekend, fantastic weather. So if you are heading out to Nuit Blanche, which is everywhere across the city, it'll be a little cool depending on the time that you're going, but at least it will be dry. Coming up, I'll have a full look at your long-range forecast. Right now, Ajwa, it is Friday. People are out in these streets. How's it going out there on the roads?
4: Roads too. Jess, it has not been an easy morning commute. Rain is the culprit, and everybody's just trying to get into work and school. So if you're headed on the 401, we'll start with these long-standing issues happening on the 401 if you're traveling eastbound. This is just through Dixon Martin Grove. It's the two left lanes that are out following this ongoing collision. And then a little bit further east on the 401, this is just as you make your way east of Avenue Road in the Express. It is a collision, but they're just focused in on this MTO crew. That left lane is occupied. And then on the flip side, was problem-free, not the case anymore. Westbound 401 in the Express on the approach to the DVP 404, you will find the left lane and shoulder block to this collision. Another collision westbound 401 in the collectors through Bayview has the left lane occupied. And you know, it's still problems happening on the Gardner westbound. Looks like these problems are about to clear. They've been there for the last little bit. Actually, it is ponding on the westbound Gardner, the ramp that takes you to the northbound 427. Huge puddle. That's why Toronto Transportation is blocking it off. They do not want anybody to hydroplane. Outside of camera view, westbound on the 403. Ready York Boulevard, it's a collision blocking a couple of lanes.
5: The CP24 traffic report is brought to you by
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4: Well, it's time for another TTC Transit update with Zara Shirazi at the TTC Transit Control Center. Zara, checking in to see if anything's going on TTC.
6: Hi, good morning, Ajwa. It's a good day for transit right now. We have no major delays to report on our subway, streetcar, or LRT routes. And actually, the 57 Midland that was diverting earlier is clear. There are a couple other routes diverting still for construction, including the 7 Bathurst and 43 Kennedy. And 19 Bay buses will start diverting at noon for Nuit Blanche. More details on these are available on the website. Also, make sure you follow at TTC Notices on X because you're going to get real-time updates there as well. That's it for me. Back to you in the newsroom. Good morning, Jen.
0: Good morning, Zara. Thank you. Well, we begin in Scarborough this morning where a man has been killed in a hit and run. It happened around 2 a.m. on Midland, south of McNichol. The victim was found on the road and pronounced dead at the scene. The circumstances surrounding the incident remain unclear, and police haven't released information about a suspect vehicle yet, but officers remain on scene canvassing for witnesses and video. while mayoral candidates in Mississauga squared off in a heated debate last night.
1: I never gave up on Mississauga.
3: Okay, lady.
1: I ran for premier to fight for Mississauga, and I would do it again.
0: Okay, emotions certainly running high at times as candidates Carolyn Parrish, Bonnie Crombie, Alvin Tejo, and Deepika Demirla took part in the event hosted by Food Banks Mississauga. They covered a whole host of issues, including affordability, the Peel Police funding formula, and Tejo also introduced a pledge to give seniors a tax break.
2: While young families get more and more far behind because they're not getting the same breaks, they're the ones who are trying to build equity. They're the ones who are trying to build a portfolio. They're the ones that are not getting help, and these millionaire seniors are because you have no detail.
7: I'm the only one here with a young family.
2: I'm the one who's trying to make
7: life more affordable for families like mine.
1: How will you make up the lost revenue?
7: How can you give zero tax increases? The revenue comes back.
1: Eventually I'll be dead too. We need to make up the revenue to pay our bills. Like, come on.
0: And Election Day is October 26th. For more campaign coverage, you can always head to our website, cp24.com, or download the CP24 app. Okay, turning to sports now. A very nice debut in Columbus last night for a former Maple Leaf.
8: Antilli to Zach, walks across the line. Boyle has it for Nice. He scores! Matthew Nyes
0: scoring twice and adding an assist in his first game for the Blue Jackets. Nyes was traded for Kirill Marchenko on Monday. He spent the first four seasons of his career in Toronto after being drafted 57th overall by the Leafs in 2021. He'll make his return to Scotiabank Arena as a visiting player with Columbus on November 21st. All right, the wax is definitely on for original Karate Kid Ralph Macchio. The star, best known for his role as Daniel LaRusso in the 1984 film, walked the red carpet in Toronto last night for the Canadian premiere of The Karate Kid, the musical. The stage adaptation of the classic 80s flick is playing at the Princess of Wales Theatre until November and promises to be a retro explosion. Macchio reflected on the film's success and says he's grateful to watch his legacy continue.
9: These franchise movies are these films that connected to us, with The Outsiders, the book, the story of The Karate Kid, what those elements of the narrative still ring true in Cobra Kai and beyond. It's really quite unique and amazing to be part of that, to see these young actors and young creatives take a piece of that legacy and pay it forward, pass the torch. It's at this stage of my life, it's all the riches. It's like the dividends.
0: I'd be very impressed if they feature something on stage where Mr. Miyagi catches a fly with his chopsticks. We'll have to wait and see. The musical had its world premiere in 2022 to sold out crowds. There has been a resurgence in Karate Kid over the last few years, thanks to a successful franchise reboot on Netflix. Switching gears now, the 2026 Princess Margaret Home Lottery is well underway and the VIP deadline is midnight tonight. Nicole Cervinas joins us live this morning from the stunning Lauren Park show home with all the details on what's up for grabs in the VIP deadline prize package. So many things to give away, Nicole, including the beautiful house you're hanging out in this morning.
10: Yes, there are so many things, but you have to remember the VIP deadline tonight is midnight tonight. And that, again, gets you not only a 2026 BMW and trip to Bora Bora, but you could opt out of that and instead get $100,000 cash. That also, when you buy early, you win more. And so with that, you have the chance to win 15,000 other prizes that are worth $12 million. And again, we are at the grand prize. That includes this gorgeous $6.8 million show home. And it also includes $500,000 cash. And if that's not enough, it's designed by the Sarah Bombers. Sarah, it's great to have you up here.
11: Thank you. Took the elevator up. It was great. Thank you.
10: Very casual entrance, right? Yeah. If you don't feel like using the stairs in this over 7,000 square foot home.
11: 7,500 square foot. So we're on the second floor, and you'll see we carried a lot of the details from the main floor upstairs, starting with the ceiling. We did this beautifully integrated ceiling detail with all the natural wood, and this feels again like it wraps the whole home in a wonderful way.
10: It absolutely does. And now this home has Is it 4-bed?
11: It is. So it's
10: 7-bath, friends.
11: 7-bath. I have teenage girls. It's important.
10: It is important.
11: We have 3 bedrooms upstairs, and then we have a separate bedroom downstairs, a full in-law suite as well.
10: Okay, full disclosure, I wanted to save this for the surprise, so this is the first reaction to walking in here. This is beautiful.
11: Obviously.
10: Wait, I like how this is first.
11: Fully built-in closet, and then we've done lots of little things. Like, I love to show the little details.
10: Yes.
11: So again, storage for all of your jewelry, and we've done a lot of integrated lighting so that everything is lit on the insides of all the cabinetry.
10: Oh my goodness, this is a dream.
11: And then welcome to your primary bedroom.
10: I love this wallpaper.
11: Thank you. Yeah, so this is a beautiful mural that we've done and really wraps the entire space. Then we've integrated that with all the ceiling detail, with the cove lighting as well, and so much layered lighting. We were talking about that a little bit earlier, from the wall sconces to the chandelier. It just feels, again, like everything is thought through. And then again, we have another fireplace in here. We've integrated fireplaces for those warm,
10: so cozy
11: nights,
10: especially
11: when it's
10: right now
11: snowing outside. Yep, we're getting to that time of year.
10: Oh my gosh, and this bath.
11: Yeah, so this is the ensuite. As you mentioned, every bedroom has its own private ensuite. Again, this is the primary, so a beautiful soaker tub. We have fully integrated shower.
10: You can have a potty in the shower.
11: We even have a digital shower system, so you can turn it on from bed. You press a button beside your bed, your shower will heat up to the temperature that you like. So you don't even have to move until the shower is ready to go and warm in the morning.
10: That is literally my dream. There's nothing worse than having to wait in your standing there.
11: No cold showers here.
10: Okay, so we're moving along because there are two other bedrooms up here,
11: that we have upstairs as well. And we also have another main laundry room up here as well.
10: How convenient to be able to have access to that.
11: We do have 2 laundry rooms in this home, which I think is important, upstairs and downstairs. So one of our bedrooms as well, great, spacious. We have done private ensuite for all of the bedrooms, which I think is really important in this day and age. A lot of natural light in the space. Beautiful showers from the marble that we brought upstairs. Everyone knows I'm a fan of marble, but I think it's a beautiful natural material that ages with us very gracefully.
10: Absolutely. Okay, we're gonna move along to our last bedroom up here. Oh, beautiful. And you know what? They're all different, but complement each other really well.
11: Yeah, they have a little bit of a different personality. Yeah. Hopefully there's something for everyone when you're touring this home, whether you have children or grandchildren, or this is just a home for you and your partner. You know, we've sort of tried to speak to everyone with different colors and tastes, but also that it feels cohesive throughout the whole space. Again, another beautiful ensuite here.
10: It certainly feels cohesive, and I know we're going to make our way downstairs to the entertainer's dream.
11: You want to see the entertainer's space?
10: I'm so excited, although this was stunning. And honestly, again, you have to get your tickets. We are 50% sold, everybody. So you need to get your tickets. The VIP deadline is midnight tonight. 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That's half. Princess Margaret does such incredible work, so you know that your tickets, the money that you're spending on the tickets really goes to such an incredible cause.
11: Agreed.
10: And so buy them. 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
11: See you
10: soon. 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
3: Good morning. You're watching CP24 Breakfast. 7:48. 12 degrees still. Light drizzle going on in the city. A northwesterly breeze. So it's a little fresh out here, but it's not an all-day rain situation. We will see a little sunshine later on this afternoon, and that carries right into the weekend, which is perfect timing if you're heading out to Nuit Blanche, which is taking place tomorrow, 7 p.m. through to 7 a.m. the very next day. But right now, the weather, I'll be honest, it's not awesome. It's a little cool out here. It's a little drizzly, but it won't be like this the entire day. So if you do have outdoor plans later on this afternoon or this evening, it will be quite nice. Temperature-wise, right across the country, we're seeing a little bit of a cool down. That ridge in our jet stream starting to dip a little, so cooler air sinking in. Again, just 12 here in the city and out through Ottawa, 16. We'll advance our boards to see our temperatures right across southern Ontario as we get through our Friday. We have a cooler start to the day than we had yesterday, naturally. We have a northwesterly wind kind of pushing us through, and we're also watching a cold front sweeping its way across. Again, we'll try to advance our boards if we can, so we can see all of our temps here in southern Ontario. High pressure will return to our forecast, and we will see a decent amount of sunshine into the second half of our day, and that carries us right throughout our weekend. So there's not so much of a humidex to speak of, but truly every degree counts this time of year, now that we are 2 days into October. Again, a northwesterly flow to that breeze, adding a little freshness, a little dampness, a little coolness out there. But that line of showers will push its way across as we head throughout the rest of our day today, and behind it, a much clearer sky. Temperature-wise, again, we'll see our daytime high kind of dip a little bit as we head into the day tomorrow, and then things start to rebound quite nicely as we head in towards your Sunday. So the yo-yo begins, as it tends to in October. But there you go. All that high pressure pushing in late in the day and carrying us right through to our weekend. We will see a little bit of a cool down as we step in towards the beginning of next week, but it's short-lived, and we have a pretty nice start, a fairly seasonal start to the month of October. So lots to look forward to, including we have Nuit Blanche going on this weekend. We have an Argos game going on this weekend. There's never not something spectacular to do here in the city of Toronto. There's your 7-day forecast again. Bit of a cool down looking ahead to next week, but I'm focused on your forecast for the weekend. And it is going to be absolutely fantastic, no matter what you want to do. Speaking of things to do this weekend, Nuit Blanche is kicking off. They're celebrating 20 years here in the city of Toronto, and there's so much going on right across the GTA. And speaking of Nuit Blanche, Alexandra, come on in here. Good morning.
24: Good morning. Buenos dias.
3: Buenos dias. We have beautiful work going on behind us. Explain to me what this is, because you're one of the many extremely wildly talented people taking part in all of it this weekend. But talk to me about your piece, because it is very motion sensitive.
24: Yes. So, good morning.
3: Good morning.
24: We are on a wonderful rainy day under the water, talking about water. This is a water together. I really want to invite you to come and participate and trigger the images. So these are images that I've been recording for the last 20 years. Actually, we are celebrating the 20 years of the festival this year, and it's my 20th anniversary in the country. So I gather all my archive of traveling all the way around the world looking for water, for plants, for histories around the water. So I really invite you to come and play with water. So move with the water, move with the world, dance with the water. The more you move, the more you activate the waters. Right now we are setting up. As you can see, we are calibrating the work. So you're going to be able to navigate a large body of water. For example, right now we are in the Iguazu Falls, and then it's cutting with the Algonquin waters, the Algonquin Park water. And then at some point we are going to see waters from Riyadh, water from Colombia, Venezuela. So this is remembering that the water holds us together. The water is relations, but also it's about the responsibility of water. Water, we have to take care of water to be able to still alive. Water is life.
3: It really is, and I love that. It's just this big visual thing. Even we were here early this morning and people are kind of looking like, what is that? It looks so cool. How does it feel to be a part of this 20th anniversary? Because Toronto is such an arts-loving city. The GTA is such an arts-loving area. What does it feel to be a part of something that is so big and so public? And you're right here in the heart of things at Nathan Phillips Square. How does it feel?
24: Well, it feels honor. So it is a mix between honoring the water, honoring life, and being in front of the water at City Hall. And it's a good time for remember the future, the memories of the future. How can we create a future together of relations, of taking care of each other?
3: It's so beautiful. I mean, one thing that the city really does is celebrate the arts community, and I feel like we've got so much going on. What was your favorite part of this process? You said it's 20 years of photos, and happy anniversary for being here. But how do you have your favorite photo? Do you have a favorite memory that's included in this?
24: Oh, well, yes. A year ago, I was filming right on the Alps, looking for the resistance of plants, how plants are resisting to the climate change on the glacier. So I was filming, I started filming, and I got a call from Riyadh, from Saudi Arabia. And they said, do you want to put together a work? So then this is the beginning of Water in Water Together. So New Riyadh is the largest festival of the world, lighting festival. So then I'm so honored to be back home, bringing the waters of the world, mixing with the waters of Ontario. So I've been spending the last 2 months traveling to Ontario.
3: Incredible.
24: Filming the waters to be able to bring the waters into the City Hall.
3: And now it's here. Well, thank you so much. You can check it out again. It all begins tomorrow at 7, and it goes till 7 a.m. the very next day. Alexandra, thank you so, so much. Come on down here. Move with the arts. It moves with you. We're going to have more news, weather, traffic, and arts coming up after the break.
24: Thank you.
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0: mom assignment. She's chilling in this beautiful $6.8 million Mississauga show home with all the details you need to know. All right, 8 o'clock, 8:02 on this Friday, October the 2nd. Good morning, Toronto. Hope you're doing well. Happy Friday. Welcome to the show. I'm Jennifer Shung. Nick is away. Bill's on vacation. Let's take a look at your weather forecast for right now with Jess Smith hanging out outside. Jess, it's been raining all morning. Has it finally subsided? And also a bit cool out there, too.
1: The rain is still absolutely going, but okay. The good news is it will stop later on today. We're just under a little bit of a covering right now, but it's just drizzly. This is a cold front that's been making its way across southern Ontario. It will continue into the late morning, and then we will see some clearing. But you're right, it is a little cooler out there thanks to this cold front making its way through, but we still stay just above that seasonal point, and we'll hold on to every one of those positive degrees while we've got them. Still sitting at 12, feeling like 13 with a northwesterly breeze right around 19 kilometers an hour. We'll advance our board so you can see that satellite and radar picture. We're going to see, again, the drizzle, sometimes heavy, as we get towards kind of the morning, which always impacts your commute to and from work, whether you're driving, taking transit, walking. But you know what? It will taper off just in time for all the activities this weekend, and it's a busy one right across the GTA. We've got Nuit Blanche, we've got an Argos game, and everything else that happens in the city of Toronto on a fun weekend. Coming up, I'll have a full look at your long-range forecast. So right now, we'll check in with Adwa because I know this rain is impacting the drive.
2: Yeah, it is. You know, it's starting to subside, but you know, what we're left with is soggy roads and some ponding and pooling areas and a couple of problems, watching problems, and MTO might be looking for something else. But on the 401 westbound, problems that are still there, but for some reason they've moved the camera. Westbound 401 in the express on the approach to the DVP 404. It is a collision. It does have the two left lanes blocked, but again, MTO might be looking for another problem that's in the mix. So just drive with a lot of extra care and caution if this is your route. Now, headed towards the westbound lanes of the Gardner. At the start of the ramp that takes you to the northbound 427, we were dealing with a flooded area. So it was the right lane that was blocked. Toronto Transportation was on scene. They were sopping up the water. They did a good job, cleaned it up, and now the road is dry, at least through this area. Then on to the QEW for headed Niagara bound. This is just as you make your way on the approach to Burloke. Multi-vehicle collision as the left lane blocked. There's debris in the center lane. So again, drive according to those conditions when you come across a collision. Always reduce your speed through the area. And the DVP, you know what? It's busy south and northbound between Don Mills and the 401. We still have these major problems on the westbound 403 out at York Boulevard in Hamilton. Multi-vehicle crash has the three left lanes blocked.
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2: 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Zara, checking in to see if it's busy or are there any issues on TTC.
4: Good morning, Adwa. You know, I feel so bad. You have a lot going on, and I'm like, oh, transit's great today. We have nothing to, no delays to report on our subway, streetcar, or LRT routes, which is great. Do have a couple buses diverting, though, for construction, including the 7 Bathurst and the 43 Kennedy. And starting at noon today, the 19 Bay will be diverting for Nuit Blanche. Buses are going to take University Avenue between Dundas West and Richmond and Adelaide. And just to recap, in case you missed it, the Scarborough Busway opened up earlier this week, meaning several bus routes are now running in a dedicated 4-kilometer busway between Ellesmere Road and Kennedy Station. More information on this is available on the website. And make sure you follow at TTC Notices on X for latest updates. That's it for me for now. Back to you in the newsroom, Jen. Good morning.
0: Good morning, Zara. Thank you so much for that. Well, we begin with this. A man's been killed in a hit and run in Scarborough. This happened around 2 a.m. on Midland, south of McNichol. The victim was found on the road and already pronounced dead at the scene. The circumstances surrounding the incident remain unclear, and police haven't released any information about a suspect vehicle yet. Officers remain there canvassing for witnesses and video footage. Well, two people have been taken to the hospital after a multi-vehicle collision in Mississauga. Police responding to the area of Airport Road and Churchill Avenue around 1 in the morning. Peel paramedics tell CP24 one victim suffered life-threatening injuries while the other is listed in non-life-threatening condition. The cause of the crash is now under investigation. Unclear, though, if charges will be laid. Okay, we are talking about this. Rising gas and diesel prices are once again putting pressure on Canadian drivers and businesses as concerns are really growing over global fuel supplies and a possible U.S. diesel export ban with the EU. So let's bring in CTV Scott Hurst to talk about this. Scott, this seems like the never-ending carousel of when is this war in Iran?

0: The Strait of Hormuz is going to open, and when are we going to be paying less for gas? It doesn't look like there's a silver lining yet. It's just this up and down of gas prices.
1: Yeah, we talk about being a roller coaster ride, really a never-ending story, it seems like, and a never-ending escalator up and up and up when it comes to how much we pay for gas, and particularly the price of diesel and the impact that is having on industry, on agriculture, on trucking, major industries where they're paying these record-high prices for diesel, and then over time, us as the consumer end up paying more as well. But when we specifically talk about the price at the pump, GTA drivers are in for a really big hit heading into this weekend. Gas prices, according to Canadians for Affordable Energy, are expected to go up some 13 cents heading into the weekend, some 7 cents already today, and another 6 cents tomorrow. But as I touched on, much harder if you depend on diesel, and really industry depends on diesel. Diesel prices, we know, recently rose to record highs, and that filters through every aspect of the economy. With diesel poised to go even higher as winter approaches, it'll become an even greater hardship on industry, agriculture, manufacturing, and of course shipping, trucking, transportation, as you see right there, pushing prices for consumers higher and higher. Now, fuel surcharges for some of these trucking companies do allow them to help recover the costs, but that takes time, leaving those companies stuck with the bill right away, and then in the long term, us as the consumers paying more and more as well. So this is something that is a huge concern, and as we say, continues to be a hardship with really a never-ending cycle right here of higher and higher prices.
0: Yeah, and we spoke with the CEO of Daily Bread Food Bank, Neil Hetherington, yesterday, saying how, you know, the cost of diesel is impacting their operations. They're paying $20,000. That's 20,000 less meals for people relying on the food bank and its services. So it really does seem like we're in this never-ending conundrum, so to speak.
1: And that is, you know, that is some of like the real world impacts. We can sit there and talk about the price of the pump here, the price of the pump there, but you know, we pay that, of course, when we have to get to work and we have to deal with the fluctuation. But when you talk about food banks, who are doing so much to help people in need, and then they have to pay so much more, that is the real world impact. That is taking meals away from people who actually need it.
0: Yeah, the overhead costs are astronomical now. Okay, CTV Scott Hurst joining us live with this. Thanks so much, Scott.
1: Thanks, Jen.
0: Okay, this is something Scott was actually talking about yesterday. Canadian astronaut Joshua Kuchrick has made it to the International Space Station. The Alberta-born mission specialist and his three crewmates had arrived at the ISS late last night after an eight-hour journey, plus another 2 hours for docking procedures altogether. That's actually still a shorter trip than flying from here to China. For reference, the station's current crew of seven greeted the new arrivals with hugs and handshakes. Kuchrick will spend 6 months at the orbiting space station. Okay, and back here on Earth, the 2026 Princess Margaret Home Lottery is well underway, and the VIP deadline is midnight tonight. Nicole Servinas joins us live this morning from the stunning Lorne Park show home worth $6.8 million with all the details on what's up for grabs in the VIP deadline prize package. Nicole, good morning.
2: Good morning, Jen. Yes, you want to get your tickets, princessmargaretlotto.com. The deadline is midnight. And again, you have the chance to win a 2026 BMW and trip to Bora Bora, or you can decide to take $100,000 cash. But if you buy early, you have the chance to win more. And that's what we want for you. So we definitely want you to buy more. Again, there are over 15,000 prizes worth over $12 million. And one of those prizes is this grand prize. We're in the show home that comes with $500,000 cash. Now this show home, again, the grand prize pack is worth $6.8 million, and it is designed by the Sarah Balmer, and we are downstairs in this house, Sarah. I cannot.
3: You want to move in. I get the feeling from you. Me too. Well, so this is really an entertainer's dream down here. Yeah. That's where we started. We have a big family, and we thought we want to create something that works a little bit for everything. So we started out here with this pool table. This was the inspiration, creating a really fun games room, but that it also could double with this bar area, all of the integrated millwork. It feels very cozy, like we've taken what we created upstairs and brought it down here to the lower level. This also has a beautiful walkout. So we have a little seating area here. You can walk up and out to the pool. And then we've done a lounge area as well.
2: How many people would you say this could fit?
3: I'd say
2: maybe about 15 people, perhaps? You can really throw it down over here.
4: Plenty of room for friends, for family. Again, we've done a beautiful wallpaper on the wall. We've done an integrated fireplace as well. Oversized fireplace is what I love. It just brings a lot of warmth to this area. And we wouldn't be complete if we didn't include some other bathrooms down here.
2: Yes,
4: we talked about that.
2: You didn't hear about it earlier. This home is 4 bedrooms and 7 baths. This is one of them. And again, the wall, the texture is absolutely beautiful.
4: Thank you. Again, we layered some beautiful wallpaper, but also marble detailing on the floor in this really fun green. It's a spot to have fun. People know that. Powder rooms take a little bit of a risk in the design. And we also integrated this spa. Because to me, this is where, from the pool, your kids will be coming. So we have everything from a sauna, oversized shower, double vanity, and then again, a huge laundry room, because that is what we need. Storage for all of your towels, linens, for the kids to drop their wet bathing suits. We've tried to think of everything. And again, there is another water closet in here as well, just in case for wet kids that need to dry off.
2: It is literally a dream. Again, this space can be used for so many different things. And as we walk along to the other side of this downstairs retreat, there's a little games table and there's a bedroom.
4: Games table. We did. We did another bedroom here as well that's accessible. So this is great for anyone, maybe an in-law, nanny suite, or older child as well with their own private ensuite. Mm-hmm. And then we created this cool bar lounge area. We did double TVs for all the sports enthusiasts so they can watch different games. And of course, it's all topped off by what you're maybe viewing down below.
2: Speaking of sports, you have your own basketball court down here. Or really, it could be anything, but I'm saying basketball because of the net. This is so fun. How did this idea come about, Sarah?
4: This was really the idea to take this home to a different level. This is something you might not think about in your own home. So we went extra below grade here to be able to create the space, whether it's a yoga studio, a fitness center, a squash court,
2: right?
4: A place for the kids to ride the bikes. We've tried to create an area that from basketball on that you can enjoy.
2: You really can. This is such a dream. Again, this house is over 7,500 square feet. You've done such an incredible job. Huge congrats. And good luck to all of you. You need to get your tickets. They're 50% sold. Again, for the VIP prize pack that could be yours is a 2026 BMW and trip to Bora Bora or $100,000 cash. But again, when you buy early, you can win more. This could be yours.

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0: right. It's time to celebrate your birthdays, your anniversaries, your milestones. We love celebrating you here on CP24 Breakfast. And let's get right to it because it's Friday. It's birthdays on a Friday and out the weekend. So we love to see it. Happy 13th birthday to Caden. You're funny, caring, and you make everybody so proud. Lots of love on your special day from your mom, your dad, Taylor, Ashlyn, and the family. Happy 16th birthday to Josh. Lots of love from your mom, dad, little sister Alyssa, and your entire family. They love you lots. Happy 36th birthday to Sunny with love from Vic, Pooja, Amaya, Orion, and the rest of the family. Happy 8th birthday to Liam from Levi. Mom, Dad, they love you so, so much. Have the best day ever. Happy 7th birthday to the beautiful Arabella. Today, celebrating your 7th birthday, 7 years of you. Lots of love from your mom, dad, Madison, and your family near and far. Happy 10th birthday to Chloe. Lots of love. You're in the double digits from your mom, your dad, and Mia. Happy 6th birthday to Parker. You're the biggest little hero. Your family loves you very much from your mom, dad, Landon, and the rest of your family and friends. Happy 3rd birthday to Maeve, hopefully saying that right. Lots of love on your special day from your grandma, Uncle George, and Uncle Mike. Happy 15th birthday to AJ. May your teenage years be unforgettable. Lots of love from your mom, your dad, and your sister, Marina. Happy 50th birthday to Gulzer. Lots of love from your family and friends. And a happy 8th birthday to the beautiful Jordan, a ray of sunshine. Your friends and family sending you all the love in the world from your mom, dad, Nathan, and Cooper. Happy 12th birthday to Isabella. Have a great and super fun day. Lots of love from Mommy, Papa, Jack, and the rest of your family. They adore you. And a happy 80th birthday to the twins, Ida and Rosa. Lots of love from your family and friends. Happy 45th birthday to this wonderful mom. Lots of love from Daddy and I, whoever I is. Cheers to the vacation trips in the future. Lots of love from Maya and Paul. And a happy 7th birthday to Talon. Lots of love from your family. They love you to the moon and back, from your mom, dad, and your entire family and all your friends. We love celebrating you, getting your birthdays, anniversaries, and your milestones. You can email us, milestones@sleepa24.com. And don't forget those name pronouncers. We appreciate them so much. Coming up, we'll have more on Nuit Blanche. Stay tuned.
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8: Good morning. You're watching CP24 Breakfast. It is 8:25, 12 degrees. It is still raining here in the city, but it won't be raining all day. And as we head into the weekend, it stays pretty nice. And if you're heading out to New Iwash, which I feel like most people are, even if you aren't heading out, you'll probably run into it. It's everywhere. You're going to have a fantastic forecast to check it all out. More on your long range coming up. But right now, I want to get to the art, because there's something really cool happening behind me. There is a spaceship inside of a car. Brandon, I have to ask you, what is this? Because the whole morning we've been standing here, people are walking by being like, wait a second, is that what I think it is?
9: It is what you think it is. It is a UFO crashed into an SUV. And this is going to be part of Nuit Blanche opening tomorrow night. It's going to be staged out on the street. So we've just assembled it here at this location yesterday and get it all prepped for installation.
8: We were talking earlier, it is a fully functional car to a certain extent. We're not going to be driving this really very far around the city. No. But talk to me about the idea behind it, because it is definitely eye-catching. And every time somebody walks by, you see them go, wait, what?
9: Well, Nuit Blanche is all about the spectacle and the shared experience. So I really wanted to create a sculpture that creates a sense of awe and recognition. So people are going about their daily life, they're walking around the city, they're attending Nuit Blanche, and they see this thing that could be a movie set, it could be an actual UFO. Who knows? And does it really matter? It's all about the narrative and the story as opposed to the believability of what they're seeing.
8: I know the installation process is still very much happening, but do you have a favorite part of this whole thing? Is it, you know, seeing the initial shock and awe once it's all set up? Or is it kind of throughout the process watching people kind of do the double take, wondering what they are seeing?
9: It's definitely the double take. And it's when people first come across it, you know, with most folks, the first thing they do is they look at the sculpture and then they look up at the sky. And obviously, it's not a real UFO. Obviously, if UFO came from outer space and hit a car like this, it would be a massive crater. But there's still that suspension of disbelief. There's still that desire to believe the story and that physical impulse to look up and really wonder what's up there.
8: This is a big anniversary for Nuit Blanche, celebrating 20 years. Is there a particular part of this that really stands out to you? Because 20 years for anything is an incredible anniversary when it comes to installations in the city. But what does it mean to you to be a part of this big anniversary?
9: Well, I really think it talks about Toronto being like the cultural center of North America. I mean, we do this really well, and Nuit Blanche does it really well. And we think about all the other art organizations in the city, whether it's the Toronto Biennale for Arts, the Lassonde Art Trail, the Benway Project. There's so much happening here, and Nuit Blanche is one of those key players in the cultural life of the city, and it makes people want to be in Toronto. It makes them want to live here, to spend their lives here, and to invest their sense of where they want to spend their time.
8: And I love how accessible it is, because that can be a big barrier to a lot of folks when it comes to accessing art, learning about art. How important is that, not even just for Nuit Blanche, but just in general when it comes to learning about the arts and culture of our city?
9: Well, I mean, projects like Nuit Blanche Public Art, it's for everybody. There is no barrier. You encounter it on the street. There's no admissions fee. There's no expectations. There's no expectations of purchasing anything. It's just about coming and having a shared experience. One of the best things that I appreciate about Nuit Blanche is that it's a chance encounter from people with different backgrounds, different socioeconomic situations. They come across a project like this and they start talking to the person next to them. And it might be somebody they otherwise not be having conversations with. And that's really important in terms of breaking down cultural barriers in the city.
8: Well, Brandon, I am obsessed. Again, watching people walk by, stopping to take pictures, wanting to know more about it. It really is kind of what it's all about. So thank you so much. And you guys can check out his work throughout Nuit Blanche. Again, it begins tomorrow night at 7 p.m., goes till 7 a.m. It's art, it's fun, it's culture, it's community, it's everything that we love about this city, and it all begins tomorrow. You can check it out online. Brandon, thank you so much. Coming up, we'll have your headlines and more on weather and traffic.
0: One person is dead following a hit and run in Scarborough in the area of Midland and McNichol overnight. We'll have details coming up. Toronto police have made an arrest in a child rearing investigation, and there are concerns there might be more victims. We'll have more on this straight ahead.
5: I never gave up on Mississauga.
8: Okay, lady.
5: I ran for premier to fight for Mississauga, and I would do it again.
0: Well, things got spicy at the Mississauga mayoral debate last night, featuring Carolyn Parrish, Bonnie Crombie, Deepika Demirla, and Alvin Tejo. News Talk 1010 host Bill Carroll will weigh in moments. And here's your chance. The fall 2026 Princess Margaret Home Lottery is well underway, and the VIP deadline to purchase your tickets is midnight tonight. Look at that swimming pool. Oh my gosh, I've got home envy. Nicole Cervinas will join us live this half hour from Mississauga at the show home with all the details you need to know. Good morning, Toronto. Welcome to CP24 Breakfast. Happy Friday, October the 2nd. Hope you're having a great start to your morning, even though it is a wet one. I'm Jennifer Shung. Nick is away. Bill's on vacation, but Jess Smith has been hanging out outside previewing Nuit Blanche. The umbrella is out, Jess, so there's my answer. It's still raining.
8: She'd be drizzling, but you know what? It's okay. And it won't be raining all day, I promise. We do have some good news. We'll see some sunshine later on. It is a little cooler out to get our Friday started here in the city. So as you get your commute going today, a layer or two, a good idea. But we will see the sun make an appearance late in the day as high pressure returns to our forecast and that cold front pushes its way out. Temperature-wise, right across the country, it is a little bit cooler. We're seeing a bit of a dip in our jet stream, and that's going to bring cooler temps for almost everybody. Coming up, I'll have a full look at your long-range forecast. We'll talk about your weekend because it's a busy one. We've got Nuit Blanche going on. There's an Argos game tomorrow. There's always something to do in the city, and I love it. I also love how busy it can be sometimes, but I know the roads are not always a great kind of busy. Adjoa, is it any better? Kind of, sort of, maybe, no?
10: No. Very slow.
8: Ooh.
10: Yeah, it's very slow. It gives you that. Yeah, it's like the ick. We just don't want it. We don't want it. We just want a nice drive. So if you're making your way out, unfortunately, slowdowns persist as you make your way to Scarborough. We are dealing with a pretty serious collision on the westbound 401. It was involving a flatbed truck. Flatbed truck's not on my camera view, but this is the westbound 401 Express, just as you make your way past Victoria Park. So it is the left lane and shoulder that is blocked with this collision. That is what is adding to your slow go. Very backed up into Scarborough from well before McCowan. And then we have problems happening now. This is the 404 if you're making your way northbound. The ramp that takes you to 16th. It is a collision. Just seeing the one vehicle on my camera view, but left lane's blocked. More vehicles involved are just outside of this camera view. Southbound Don Valley Parkway, soggy and slow. Still seeing some light rain as you make around the DVP. South down to Lawrence is your, actually Don Mills is your slow spot. And I do a little bit of good news. It's not all bad. Niagara bound QEW, just as you approached Burloak, we had a collision. It was blocking the left lane. Everything there just cleared the scene. Unfortunately, on the westbound lanes of the 403 at York Boulevard, crew still on scene of a multi-vehicle collision that is blocking the three left lanes.
2: The CP24 traffic report is brought to you by
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10: Well, sending it over once again to Zara Shirazi at the TTC Transit Control Center. Hi again, Zara. Checking in to see if there are any problems on TTC because it's not looking good on the roads.
11: Hi, Adjoa. Well, I'm happy to say it's looking good here on our end. Transit is still moving well. No major delays to report, but it is still raining, so give yourself a little extra time if you're heading out in the city this morning. We do have some buses that are diverting for construction, including the 7 Bathurst and 43 Kennedy. And starting at noon today, the 19 Bay will begin diverting for Nuit Blanche by taking University between Dundas West and Richmond or Adelaide. And for tomorrow, for when we launch, we do have extended and extra service on lines 1 and 2 as well to help you get around for the festival. And in case you missed it, the Scarborough Busway opened up earlier this week, meaning several bus routes are now running in a dedicated 4-kilometer lane between Ellesmere Road and Kennedy Station. This busway will overall reduce travel times between Kennedy and Scarborough Center Station. So more information on this is available on the website. Also check out at TTC Notices on X for the latest updates. That's it from me and Transit Control. Back to you in the newsroom, Jen.
12: Okay, Zara, thank you so much for that. Well, a man's been killed in a hit-and-run in Scarborough. It happened at 2 a.m. on Midland, south of McNichol. The victim was found on the road and was pronounced dead at the scene. The circumstances surrounding the incident remain unclear. Police have not released information about a suspect vehicle yet, but officers do remain on scene, canvassing for witnesses and video. Meantime, two people have been taken to the hospital after a multi-vehicle collision in Mississauga. Police responded to the area of Airport Road and Churchill Avenue around 1 a.m. Peel paramedics tell CP24 one victim suffered life-threatening injuries while the other is listed in non-life-threatening condition. The cause of the crash is now under investigation, but it's unclear whether or not charges will be laid. Well, police have made an arrest in a child luring investigation. 23-year-old Kayan Jawan is facing numerous charges, including luring a person under 16 and exploitation. It's alleged the accused communicated with a 15-year-old through social media, sent explicit images to the victim, and extorted her. He was arrested on Monday near Leslie and the 401. Police are concerned that there might be more victims. All right, well, you can expect a big jump in gas prices overnight, and another one is on the way tomorrow, unfortunately. The price went up 7 cents today and will rise another 6 cents tomorrow. That's according to Dan McTagg, the president of Canadians for Affordable Energy. Those back-to-back increases will put the average price for a liter of regular just shy of $1.92. Diesel rose 3 cents overnight to just under $2.59, but is expected to drop 8 cents tomorrow. Incumbent Mayor Olivia Chow was on the campaign trail this morning with a stop in Scarborough.
13: Hello, hello. Was it a good ride?
12: Yeah. And Chow spoke with transit riders at Kennedy Station this morning. She was asking them about their commute following the opening of the Scarborough Busway.
13: Since the Scarborough RT derailed, it was very important for me and for the people in Scarborough to build the busway. Some said it can't be done. Well, we got it done on time, on budget, actually, faster than the speed. We built it faster.
12: And other mayoral candidates are also on the campaign trail today. Chris Alexander will make an announcement at 10 a.m. in Thorncliffe Park. And later this morning, Brad Bradford will visit a local restaurant. All right, right now it's time for Candid Carol with the host of the Bill Carroll Show, heard weekdays on CFRA Ottawa, plus from 9 to 10 on News Talk 1010. Bill, happy Friday. Good to see you.
14: Good to see you.
12: Okay, so the big talker, of course, this morning is that fiery debate last night amongst the Mississauga mayoral candidates. A lot of spicy words were exchanged, maybe some low blows. What did you make of the whole thing?
14: I can't tell you how much I love this debate.
12: Me too, secretly or
14: I've been
12: openly.
14: Watching the highlights over and over again this morning like it's a Stanley Cup final hockey game. It is just fantastic. Look, you've got two very strong women who are both kind of incumbents, right? Mm-hmm. One who is mayor, one who used to be mayor. Those two just going toe-to-toe. And then, you know, you got, who are those other people in the background? They're trying to get their word in and they can't. Yeah. It was just fantastic. I think that debates, especially televised debates, have become so orchestrated now. Mm. You don't really get those incredible moments very often. I mean, some of the silly things we're seeing, like we want one-word answers like it's some kind of, I don't know, speed round on a TV game show. Instead, you had two candidates going toe-to-toe. And I know I'm looking on social media, a lot of people are saying, yeah, but we didn't get any substance. Hmm. How much substance are you going to get? I mean, yeah. You want to know where these candidates stand on issues? You can find that. But we also got to know who they are as people. That exchange about, you know, maybe if you'd get out of the office every once in a while, you might actually know what's going on. And the reply is, maybe if you'd stayed in your office, you might have been able to figure out what the books were saying. I just thought all of that was so revealing and incredible. And people's reactions are revealing about who they are, too. Hmm. A lot of people think this was not appropriate because I think they look at two strong women and they think, well, that's not the proper language. Mm. That's not what we expect from them. Oh, I don't care, man, woman, you're a politician. You have a point of view to make. You make it, and you do what it takes. If you have to yell over the other person mm-hmm. every once in a while, I think there's value in that.
12: Yeah, so do I, right? When you show your emotions, it shows you're passionate. And, hey, I even got a text from my husband that my 9-year-old son was watching the highlights, and my husband texted me, Michael just asked, why does Bonnie Crombie always seem so mad? And then he quoted, I left Mississauga to fight for Mississauga. Which I thought was kind of a perfect line to kind of justify why she left mayor of Mississauga to run for the Ontario Liberal Party.
14: I don't think I've enjoyed watching highlights of the debate since way back when Brian Mulroney and John Turner went toe-to-toe. I didn't have a choice. You had a choice, sir. You could have said no. Nobody complained about them being rude or anything back then. Everyone said, hey, we got that knockout punch moment. It was fantastic. And I don't know that we got a knockout punch, but a lot of good blows were exchanged. So, mm-hmm. you know, there's value in seeing that. You don't want it all to be about that. Of course, yeah. you need to settle down and talk to people about issues and how you're going to handle with it. But I thought that was not just the most entertaining, the most revealing debate I've seen in a long time.
12: Yeah, certainly. Very revealing. And, you know, Alvin Tejo did get his word in about, you know, getting that tax cut for seniors. So some substance, of course. Bill Carroll, always a pleasure. Thank you so much. Enjoy your weekend and we'll chat again next week. Take care.
14: Have a great weekend.
12: Bye-bye. You too. And just a reminder, you can listen to The Bill Carroll Show Monday to Friday here in Toronto starting at 9 a.m. on News Talk 1010. All right, switching gears to sports now. A very nice debut in Columbus last night for a former Maple Leaf.
15: Antilli to Zach. Walks across the line. Coyle has it for Nice. He scores! Matthew
12: Nyes scoring twice and adding an assist in his first game for the Blue Jackets. Nyes, of course, was traded for Kirill Merchenko on Monday, the night before the season opener at Scotiabank Arena. He spent the first four seasons of his career here in Toronto after being drafted 57th overall by the Leafs in 2021. He'll make his return to Scotiabank Arena as a visiting player with Columbus on November 21st. While millennials should brace themselves for this one, the Backstreet Boys are back.

0: my God, we're back again. Okay, after a residency in Las Vegas, the boy band is heading out on a stadium tour with several dates in Toronto. Their Into the Millennium Homecoming Live in Canada tour is coming to Rogers Centre in February. Show dates are February 12th, 13th, 19th, and 20th. I'll say that again. February 12th, 13th, 19th, and 20th. Presale begins Monday with tickets available to the general public starting next Friday. All right, sure, many people are going to go to those shows. Meantime, the 2026 Princess Margaret Home Lottery is well underway, and the VIP deadline is midnight tonight. Nicole Servinus joins us live this morning from the stunning Lorne Park show home worth $6.8 million. Look at that garden, too. Wow. And all the details on what's up for grabs in the VIP deadline prize package. There's a BMW, a trip to Bora Bora. Nicole, it's just Christmas in, oh, there you go, you're doing the dance. Christmas in October. Good morning.
1: Good morning, Jen. Yes, I'm outside here of this gorgeous show home. The VIP deadline is midnight tonight, so we really want everyone to get their tickets. PrincessMargaretLotto.com. Now, you have the chance to win a 2026 BMW and trip to Bora Bora, or you could take $100,000 cash. But here's the thing, when you buy early, you have the opportunity to win so much more. And I'm talking like over 15,000 prizes more that are worth over $12 million. But this is the grand prize that includes this show home designed by the Sarah Baumer. And it also includes $500,000 cash. Now, this show home is spectacular. It is in Lorne Park. We've had the privilege of touring it all morning long. It's over 7,500 square feet. It has 4 bedrooms. It has 7 baths, if you can imagine it. And Ramona Oz, you're here with me from the Princess Margaret Cancer Foundation. It's lovely to see you. How spectacular is this home?
2: I love it. You know, every time we do a home, I think, oh, this is my favorite. This is, you know, the next one's my favorite. But this is absolutely, for sure, my favorite. Such a warm and inviting space. Sarah did an incredible job. Even just the light fixtures are a story themselves.
1: And that was one of the first things I noticed. Yes. I said that, Ramona. I was like, I don't think I've ever looked up so much
2: in a home
1: before.
2: I know.
1: Because everything is so thoughtful.
2: Exactly. You know? And I've coined a new term, ceiling jewelry.
1: Ooh.
2: Isn't that great?
1: Very appropriate. Yeah,
2: exactly. So, as you said, this is part of the $6.8 million grand prize, an incredible oasis that you have in the backyard. We have 2 covered porches. You have a lounge area, an eating area, and I know Sarah talks about even this chef's kitchen. This is really the centerpiece of the kitchen, the marble she chose. She took all the way up to the ceiling. She talks about the timbers. I mean, it doesn't get more beautiful than this.
1: It really doesn't. And I mean, this all extends upstairs and downstairs as well.
2: Yeah.
1: There are 3 bedrooms upstairs, and downstairs is literally an entertainer's dream, complete with a spa, a basketball court.
2: That's right.
1: It just keeps going. There's an elevator in the home.
2: Yeah.
1: It keeps going and going.
2: That. So many wonderful features. And of course, there's this home. Plus, you mentioned, I heard you talk about 15,000 other prizes.
1: Yes.
2: And that includes a Niagara-on-the-Lake retreat valued at $2.7 million, a beautiful home, plus $50,000 cash, a Midtown Toronto condo package, which includes the condo and $50,000 cash. 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Tickets are over 50% sold. You want to avoid disappointment. Such an exciting day here. Get your tickets by midnight tonight.
1: Don't wait, because again, as you said, there are so many incredible prizes to be won, including this grand prize show home and $500,000 cash that could be yours. 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Ramona, we also know that this money is going to an incredible cause, and again, the movement that Princess Margaret has been streamlining in cancer care, in cancer research, is truly incredible, not only for Canada, but on the world stage.
2: That's absolutely right. 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
1: Absolutely. 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Don't forget, get your tickets, okay?
2: That's right.
1: Win big. 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I'm ready to spend the rest of the morning, have a cup of coffee.
2: Me
1: yes,
2: too,
1: Ramona.
2: Nicole.
1: I'm sorry,
2: me
1: Jen. I'm sorry you can't
2: too.
1: Be here.
2: Besties.
1: But we love you, Jen.
0: Oh, super jealous. Thank you so much, Nicole and Ramona. VIP deadline is midnight tonight. Thank you. All right, keep it here on CP24 Breakfast. After the break, our resident film critic Richard Krause will join me with what's new on the big and small screens, including a review of Digger starring Tom Cruise, and also Verity, which I'm going to watch with some girlfriends tonight, and East of Eden, that show featuring Florence Pugh on Netflix. So much more to come. 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
7: Good morning. You're watching CP24 Breakfast. 8:50, still sitting at 12 degrees, but the good news is we are seeing just a hint, the idea of sunshine, as we see the rain start to taper off as we head in towards the rest of our day today. But we've been watching this cold front sweeping its way across. That's been, you know, a little cool weather, a little active weather as well, but it's not going to be a wash of a day by any stretch of the imagination. We've made our way inside Old City Hall now. There's more Nuit Blanche fun to come, but your forecast is important when it comes to Nuit Blanche and anything you're doing outside this weekend. It is still a little drizzly out there, but the rain is starting to taper off. We're sitting at 12 degrees here in the city of Toronto with a northwesterly wind, and we're seeing that bit of a dip in our jet stream, so cooler temperatures really right across the country. We'll advance our board so we can see what it looks like a little bit closer into southern Ontario. A cooler start for sure than it was yesterday, but overall, as we make our way in towards the weekend, things start to average out a little bit. We're in that low teen range, still just a pinch, a hint of a humidex as we head into this kind of first half of our day. A fairly moderate northwesterly breeze, adding that bit of a chill dampness to the air. But as we step in towards the late morning, early afternoon, a lot of that cloud cover pushes out. All that rain pushes out. That line of showers there that is kind of slicing across southern Ontario will be gone. So as we step in towards the second half of your Friday, beautiful if you want to spend some time outside. And heading in towards Saturday, it's a busy one. We have the Argos game at 3 o'clock, and then we've got Nuit Blanche beginning at 7 p.m. And it's going to be busy right across the city. So get out, enjoy it. There's inside options, outside options, things you can do down by the water. If you don't live downtown, there's lots for you to do. So Jen, it's a busy one as we make our way throughout the city, but it's fantastic. And it's hard to believe that we're already into October. You know what I mean?
8: October, hard to believe.
7: October, hard to believe.
8: October the 1st.
9: It is.
8: Not to end up on, have you seen how like certain other like late night shows will be like, oh, news anchors can't believe it's already October. Well, I can't believe it's already October.
9: It's okay. It's okay. We'll try again in November.
10: Okay, a very meta moment. Hey, if you caught it earlier, that's our very own Jessica Smith making a cameo on Jimmy Kimmel Live, who can't believe it's October. She's among a multitude of other news anchors and hosts sharing the same sentiment compiled into a hilarious reel. Very cool indeed. Okay, yeah, I love that
8: October
10: moment.
8: Hard to believe.
10: Ooh, there she is.
8: October the 1st.
10: And I guess CP24 also made it onto the reel, and this anchor, you know, saying, I bet those late night shows are going to talk about how the news anchors are saying it's already October. So very funny. We also asked our viewers what their favorite thing about October was. A lot of people are excited for the cooler weather, the fall eats, Thanksgiving's coming up, Halloween, of course. So amazing things. Okay, yeah, Jess, this is really cool. Were you surprised to see yourself in this reel on Jimmy Kimmel
8: October,
10: Live?
8: October, hard to believe. October the 1st.
10: Jess, are you there? Okay, we'll try to connect with Jess and talk about this cameo she made on Jimmy Kimmel Live. But yeah, I love that. Love seeing Jess there. And of course, our CP24 screen. Boxes and boxes and boxes. The bento box. All right. Joining us live now with some of the films out and shows out this weekend is Richard Krause, film critic and also the host of the Entertainment is Broken podcast. Richard, always a good Friday to be chatting with you. How are you doing?
11: I can't believe it's October.
10: You as well. You and me both. All right, let's start with this one. It's creating a lot of buzz because Tom Cruise has completely transformed his look. He looks like Bob Odenkirk, actually, in this film called Digger, a new dark comedy. What did you make of it?
11: he does look completely different. He's wearing a fake nose. There's fake teeth. There's a comb over. He's wearing a suit that changes his body type. He's not crawling up the side of the world's tallest building or jumping out of an airplane. In Digger, he plays Digger Rockwell, the richest oil baron in the world, probably as powerful as the president of the United States. And when one of his rigs, there's an explosion on it after he ignored the problem, it sets into motion a series of events that includes an ice shelf the size of Washington, D.C., drifting towards Western Europe, and the resulting tsunami could kill millions of people and change the shape of Europe. And he decides that he's going to get out ahead of this issue and change the narrative. He's not going to deal with the problem. He's going to change the narrative to see if he can make himself immune to the blowback, the inevitable blowback that's going to happen when this iceberg hits, if it ever does hit. And then something else happens, which I cannot tell you about, because this is a really dense movie that has a lot going on. The closest thing I could compare it to would be Dr. Strangelove, maybe. It's both about powerful men who decide to try and control the narrative of the situation through misinformation, etc., but also about powerful men who try to change the narrative rather than deal with the problem itself. So whereas Dr. Strangelove is kind of cool and sleek, this movie is all passion and it's fiery, and it's also kind of incomprehensible. Once it gets going, it's a little difficult really to stay on board with the narrative through line that the story is trying to present. Tom Cruise will either be nominated for a Razzie or an Academy Award. I'm not sure which yet. I think audiences will enjoy seeing him do something completely different than we're used to seeing him do. But it is a big, big swing. And when you take big, big swings, I think the disappointment is greater, because you expect so much going in. So I gave Digger 3 stars because some of the stuff that's in the movie I really liked. John Goodman, Riz Ahmed, great performances, but I'm not sure the rest of it works.
7: Okay, interested to see that one myself and unravel it, I guess. Next up, I'm actually going to watch this film tonight based on a Colleen Hoover novel called Verity, and a huge cast including Anne Hathaway, Dakota Johnson, and Josh Hartnett.
11: Yeah, it's an erotic thriller. Dakota Johnson hired to write a series of books for a famous author played by Anne Hathaway, who was in a wheelchair, kind of comatose. And then things happen when she discovers an autobiography that suggests that Verity Crawford is responsible for some tragedies in her family. This movie is a little bit slow moving. Anne Hathaway is up for the job, but I found the rest of the cast to be a little bit on the dull side. So Verity didn't really work for me either.
7: Oh, okay. That's disappointing. Maybe I should cancel on my friends. All right. Very quickly, East of Eden. Did you like it or not?
11: Yeah, this is Florence Pugh in a reimagination of a story that a lot of us either read or saw the movie. And Florence Pugh, always worth a look on screen anytime you get a chance to see her.
7: Yeah, absolutely. Big fan of her. Okay, Richard, that's all the time we have. Thanks so much for joining us. Enjoy the weekend. We'll chat next week.
11: Absolutely. Thanks for having me.
7: Thanks, Richard. All right, quick break. Back with your 9 o'clock headlines after this.
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4: One person is dead after a hit and run on Midland, south of McNichol in Scarborough overnight. We'll have details straight ahead. Toronto police have made an arrest in a child luring investigation, and there are concerns there might be more victims. More on this coming up. And the Home Show is back with more than 200 experts and designers set to bring fresh ideas to get you ready for winter on a dime. Leanne Allaire-Perrot with her latest ideas in this half hour. All right. Good morning, Toronto. Last hour of CP24 Breakfast, if you're just waking up. Good morning. Thank you so much for joining us. Hey, happy Friday, October the 2nd. I'm Jennifer Shung. Let's talk about your weather forecast. Take you outside for a look at how... Oh, we're actually inside now with Jess. Jess, you've been braving the elements, so it's time to go inside and stay dry. Good morning.
5: Good morning. Yeah, the drizzle's still happening outside thanks to that system making its way through along with that cold front. So as it moves out behind it, a much more stable air mass. So beautiful as we head into the weekend and more sunshine into the late afternoon. But we're inside now. We're here at Old City Hall. It's a part of Nuit Blanche. There's so many cool things happening here in the

0: Around 2 a.m. on Midland, south of McNichol. The victim was found on the road and pronounced dead at the scene. The circumstances surrounding the incident remain unclear. Police haven't released any information about a suspect vehicle yet. Officers might still be on scene canvassing for witnesses and video footage. Meantime, two people have been taken to the hospital after a multi-vehicle collision in Mississauga. Police responding to the area of Airport Road and Churchill Avenue around 1 in the morning. Peel paramedics telling us that one victim suffered life-threatening injuries while the other is listed in non-life-threatening condition. The cause of the collision is under investigation, and at this point, it's still unclear whether or not charges will be laid. Police have made an arrest in a child luring investigation. 23-year-old Kayan Jawan is facing numerous charges, including luring a person under 16 and exploitation. It's alleged the accused communicated with a 15-year-old through social media, sent explicit images to the victim, and extorted her. He was arrested on Monday near Leslie and the 401. Police say they're concerned there might be more victims. And a heads up for drivers, you'll expect a big jump in gas prices overnight, and another one is on the way for tomorrow. The price went up to 7 cents today and will increase another 6 cents tomorrow. That's according to Dan McTagg, president of Canadians for Affordable Energy. Those back-to-back increases will put the average price for a liter of regular just shy of $1.92. Diesel also rose 3 cents overnight to just under $2.59. That's at an all-time high, but it is expected to drop 8 cents tomorrow. Incumbent Mayor Olivia Chow is on the campaign trail this morning with a stop in Scarborough.
1: Hello, hello. What's your name, right?
0: Yeah. Chow spoke with transit riders at Kennedy Station this morning. She was asking them about their commute following the opening of the new Scarborough busway.
2: Fast and smooth, everybody. It's what they said to me. Some said 7 minutes, some even clocked it, and others timed it. It's just fabulous.
0: And other mayoral candidates are also on the campaign trail today. Chris Alexander will make an announcement at 10 a.m. in Thorncliffe Park. And later on this morning, Brad Bradford will be visiting a local restaurant. Meantime, mayoral candidates in Mississauga squared off in a pretty heated debate last night.
3: I never gave up on Mississauga.
4: Okay,
3: I ran for premier to fight for Mississauga, and I would do it again.
0: Emotions certainly running high at times as candidates Carolyn Parrish, Bonnie Crombie, Alvin Tejo, and Deepika Demirla took part in the event hosted by Food Bank's Mississauga. They covered a range of topics, including affordability, the Peel Police funding formula, and Tejo made a pledge to give seniors a tax break.
5: While young families get more and more far behind because they're not getting the same breaks, they're the ones who are trying to build equity. They're the ones who are trying to build a portfolio. They're the ones that are not getting help, and these millionaire seniors are because you have no detail.
6: I'm the only one here with a young family.
5: I'm the one
6: who's trying to make life more affordable for families like mine.
5: How will you make up the lost revenue?
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3: Eventually I'll be dead too. We need to make up the revenue to pay our bills. Come on.
0: Election Day is October 26th, and for more campaign coverage, you can always head to our website, cp24.com, or download the CP24 app. Well, if you're out and about today, you might want to think about picking up a lottery ticket. Tonight's Lotto Max draw is a staggering $70 million. Also up for grabs, 10 Max Millions prizes worth $1 million each and 70 Max Plus prizes worth $100,000 each. Tickets for the draw can be purchased until 10:30 p.m. If you're playing, good luck. Speaking of playing, he had a lot of good luck. A very nice debut in Columbus last night for a former Maple Leaf.
7: Antilli to Zach. Walks across the line. Coyle has it for Nice. He scores!
0: Matthew Nyes scoring twice and adding an assist in his first game for the Blue Jackets. Nyes, of course, traded for Kirill Merchenko on Monday, day before the Leafs season opener at Scotiabank Arena. He spent the first four seasons of his career here in Toronto after being drafted 57th overall by the Leafs in 2021. He will make his return to Scotiabank Arena as a visiting player with Columbus on November 21st. Well, millennials should brace themselves for this one. The Backstreet Boys are back.

0: After a residency in Las Vegas, the boy band is heading out on a stadium tour with several dates in Toronto. Their Into the Millennium Homecoming Live in Canada tour is coming to Rogers Centre this February or next February. Show dates are February 12th, 13th, 19th, and 20th. Presale begins Monday with tickets available to the general public starting next Friday. Well, actor and Parkinson's disease advocate Michael J. Fox is being promoted within the Order of Canada today. Fox will become a companion during a ceremony hosted by Governor General Louise Arbour. Rideau Hall says the honor stems from Fox's powerful global advocacy and unflinching honesty about Parkinson's disease. He has raised $2.5 billion for research and has shared candid experiences about the challenges faced by those living with its symptoms. Congratulations to him. Well, the wax is definitely on for original Karate Kid Ralph Macchio. The star, best known for his role as Daniel LaRusso in the 1984 film, walked the red carpet in Toronto last night for the Canadian premiere of The Karate Kid, the musical. The stage adaptation of the classic 80s flick is playing at the Princess of Wales Theatre until November and promises to be a retro explosion. Macchio reflected on the film's success and says he's grateful to watch his legacy continue.
1: These franchise movies are these films that connected to us, with The Outsiders, the book, the story of The Karate Kid, that, you know, what those elements of the narrative still ring true in Cobra Kai and beyond. It's really quite unique and amazing to be part of that, to see these young actors and young creatives take a piece of that legacy and pay it forward, pass the torch. You know, it's at this stage of my life, it's all the riches. It's like the dividends.
0: Yeah, Mr. Miyagi is like a real life Yoda. Okay, the musical had its world premiere in 2022 to sold out crowds, so that should tell you something. And there has been a resurgence in Karate Kid over the last few years thanks to a successful franchise, Cobra Kai reboot on Netflix. If you are in cottage country, you might want to check out this immersive living classroom.
2: To me, that's what it is to be Canadian, is to be around a canoe or be in the canoe, take a trip on the canoe. And as a newcomer, at some point when they get here, they're going to be introduced to the canoe. You know, so this is, to me, this is important because it's like a bonding.
0: Yeah, check it out. They're building a birch bark canoe in Huntsville. It's being led by Algonquin master canoe builder and knowledge keeper Chuck Commanda. Over the next 2 weeks, it'll take shape, all done by hand from start to finish. The public is encouraged to come out to learn from the craftsmen. And there's also going to be a public naming ceremony on October 9th when it's completed, along with a ceremonial launch on the Muskoka River. All right, something else cool to check out. There will be a midnight spectacle for stargazers this weekend. And the best part about it is that you don't need special equipment to see it. Saturn will be opposite the sun on Sunday, allowing the planet to remain visible throughout the night and for its rings to be at their brightest and best. With just the naked eye, Saturn will appear as a steady, bright, yellowish or golden dot that shines as brightly as the major stars. If you want to enhance your view, though, a telescope will clearly reveal Saturn's rings. What about Uranus, though? No, I'm joking. Okay, a program in Guelph is bringing music to the people currently there. There are two public pianos in the Royal City, free to use by anybody. The goal is to inspire new musicians and provide an opportunity for the community to rekindle a passion for the piano. CTV's Jeff Pickle chases the tune.
3: Tala McCrossin, music is everything.
4: I still remembered it, so it really helped. All my life, actually, music has helped.
3: After sustaining a traumatic head injury 10 years ago, she says the piano is one of the few things that still comes easy.
4: It's really important. When you get a head injury and time stands still, you still got a heartbeat. And it is a good challenge.
3: The Public Piano Project is not new to Guelph, but had gone dormant since the pandemic. It It was brought back by Guelph musician Fierce Dunn Dufault.
5: I realized in September of maybe 2023 that I hadn't seen them for a while. And I realized, well, you know, I'm still in the city. I've got some time. I feel like I could be the one to get this ball rolling again.
3: According to Dunn Dufault, it's all about making music accessible.
5: I'd be grateful if even one young Guelphite took a look at these pianos and it caused them to get into music just a little bit more than they already are, or someone who has completely never touched it before.
3: The city and the library support the program, but the cost is essentially free.
5: These pianos, the reason this whole program is able to exist wholesale is because there've got to be 150 families in Ontario at any given moment trying to unload these beautiful old upright pianos.
3: The two pianos this year at City Hall and the library will soon be packed up, but Dunn Dufault hopes to expand to 10 pianos next summer.
5: I'm still figuring out the exact locations. I've got a few in mind, but I'll be reaching out to local businesses and members of City Council to see if there's locations that they would prefer to have them at.
3: Bringing the gift of music to the people who need it most. Jeff Bickle, CTV News, Guelph.
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21: Closed captioning of this CP24 program is brought to you by Diamond and Diamond Lawyers, Canada's largest personal injury law firm with over $1 billion in total settlements.
0: Good morning. You're watching CP24 Breakfast. It is 9:16, still sitting at 12 degrees here in the city. But the good news is the rain is starting to very slowly taper off. We have just a hint of sunshine there. But as we head throughout the rest of our morning, we'll see plenty more. And this really continues a trend as we step in towards the next couple of days. We are going to see high pressure settle back in, making for a beautiful weekend. And we have a busy one here in the city. It's always busy. Every weekend, there's something fun going on here in the city of Toronto and across the GTA, but this weekend specifically is Nuit Blanche, and there is something for everybody. And the best part is that it is free and accessible to everybody. And we're standing in front of one of the pieces right now inside Old City Hall. And Vassal, I want to bring you in here. I'm going to come on over here.
11: This is grand. It is colorful. Tell me about what we're standing in front of, because it includes multiple people that have kind of contributed to this as well.
16: Yeah, so this is Ephemera, the art we didn't make. It is a participatory installation and a durational performance in collaboration with Toronto Dance Theatre.
11: No, you go ahead. I feel like, I mean, it's got movement to it. Is dance a part of it?
16: Yeah, so we're going to have a durational performance over 12 hours performed by Toronto Dance Theatre, and it's also participatory. So I asked the question to the audience, the public audience, what is the art that you didn't get to make? And so what they do is they write on each leaf, which constitutes a vine, and throughout the night, the dancers will be collecting these vines and wilding Old City Hall, a place where the settlers decided who matters and who doesn't, what matters and what doesn't. We're now asking the public, what matters to you but didn't get materialized? And so this is a practice of witnessing and collective care.
11: It really is so interesting, and I love the fact that it is something that people can participate in. I mean, they're celebrating 20 years when it comes to Nuit Blanche, and that is a big anniversary for anything in the city. But when it comes to the arts, how important is something like this to be able to give artists the chance to showcase their work, tell stories, but also give the public the chance to access it? Because access is not a guarantee when it comes to the arts community.
16: Yes, and Nuit Blanche is a free event. It makes art accessible for everybody. And when I design art installations, I always invite public participation, because then there's a sense of ownership to the installation. They leave being able to witness that they also contributed to the growing accumulation over the night. And it's intergenerational. It allows to create an archive of the city's voices and voices of those who are visiting Toronto that night at Nuit Blanche. So it is really an opportunity that I'm grateful to be at Nuit Blanche for a second year to participate in this art festival.
11: It is so special, because I feel like it is this kind of culmination of so many of the beautiful things and people that the city has when it comes to the arts community. Do you have a favorite part of this? Is it the process? Is it seeing people look at it and feel connected to it? Do you have a favorite part of this whole thing?
16: You know, I think the most favorite thing that I like about it is its beautiful chaos. A lot of times we don't create art because it's perfection or whatever voices we say, or what other people's projections that prevent us from getting started. Mm-hmm. And so we just say, you know what? Just begin. And that's also the process for this. It had morphed into this beautiful, what we call a beautiful mess, which then will be taken down. So ephemera is something that is impermanent. And so is our life, and so is our growth, and so is the many states of living. And so it's not only just art making, but it's also the way we as a healthy community can thrive. It's constantly changing through the night. It grows, it drops, it flows. And so I think that's the most favorite part, is that you actually can't predict the outcome.
11: And what would you say to other artists? We have about 30 seconds left to encourage them to try, to create, to do, because they see this and they're like, oh, I wish I could be a part of that.
16: Just begin. Write it down. Sketch. Talk to someone. Start to, you know, every little step, and it sometimes it takes years. You put it down, it comes back again. So the moment you plant that seed, trust that it will come into something, if not inspire another idea.
11: Absolutely. Yeah. Blessel, thank you so much. You can check it out. It all begins tomorrow night at 7 p.m. 12 hours of dancing, which is incredible. It is fantastic. Nuit Blanche coming back for its 20th anniversary. All right, I'll send things inside right now to Jen.
0: Okay, Jess, thank you so much. And we're staying with all things beautiful and for the eyes. The home show is kicking off today at the Enercare Center. More than 200 experts and designers are set to bring fresh ideas to get you ready for winter without breaking the bank. We're so pleased to be joined by Leanne Allaire-Perrot joining us for her latest tips. And it's so great to meet you because we're talking about how you can do things your own in your home without breaking the bank.
22: That's it.
0: And winter's coming, so we know that's seasonal depression, but you can always levitate your space and we're going to talk about how you can do that, focusing on absolutely kind of light, right?
1: Lighting, mm-hmm, color, and then adding a little bit of joy into, mm-hmm, your space, I think is so important, especially during the winter months. And when we're trapped indoors, what better time of year than to tackle some DIY projects?
0: Absolutely.
1: And I find so many people first always love to talk about color and maybe changing the color of a room, but, mm-hmm, before you get to picking a paint chip, I always suggest people to really think about their lighting sources within their space.
0: Right.
1: And especially with smart bulbs these days, something like the Wiz bulb, number one, it can do a few really cool things. Uh-huh. It actually follows the circadian rhythm of the day and changes from cool morning light into warmer afternoon and evening, the golden hour light in your home.
0: Oh, wow.
1: But with that, that'll also change the perception of the, uh-huh, paint color in your space.
0: Yeah.
1: So I always say, pick up the larger paint samples at the paint store, mm-hmm, bring them into your space, and these ones in particular actually just peel and stick right onto your wall, so you can look at it at different times of the day and see how the color changes with your lighting sources.
0: Yeah.
1: So pick a lighting source that's consistent. So if you like warm light, make sure all of your bulbs are nice warm light, mm-hmm, so you have an even cast in that specific room. And then pick a color based on your lighting source.
0: Yeah, getting that big swatch is definitely easier than, you know, trying to hold up these little squares to your wall.
1: That's honestly, like, how are you supposed to make an informed decision based on this?
0: On that.
1: Yes. Yeah. And whatever you do, do not pick your paint colors in the paint store, because oftentimes it's fluorescent overhead lighting.
0: Yes.
1: And the colors will look dramatically different than they do in your home.
0: Okay, so we talked about light, but also nothing like a pop of color or whatever you want, or even patterns to brighten up a space.
1: Okay, patterns are my love language of the moment. And so many people are gravitating towards peel and stick wallpapers. Mm-hmm. I know we were talking ahead of time that you're thinking of maybe adding a wallpaper. The peel and stick are so user friendly. They're very easy to install and very also renter friendly, because they are repositionable and removable.
0: Oh, I didn't know that.
1: Yes.
0: I thought they were permanent.
1: No, so this is the great thing. You don't have to make a big commitment to your wallpaper pattern. I love using wallpaper not just on walls, but even thinking about maybe an interior door. If you have a boring, mm-hmm, flat panel door, add some pattern to it. Put it on the inside of a closet, inside of cupboards.
0: Yeah.
1: Having that little peekaboo of pattern is so much fun.
0: I love that. I've seen people do like their furniture, drawers even.
1: And again, because it's removable, you don't have that big commitment factor.
0: Okay, that is definitely a win for me. Yes. I was like kind of iffy, but I'm like 100%.
1: Sold.
0: I'm going to sold. You sold me on that.
1: I might be able to sell you on something else.
0: Okay, what's
1: stencils?
0: That? Stencil, yes. You talked about how you leopard printed your wall.
1: So I have the peel and stick leopard print wallpaper, which is really great, but I didn't love the color. So instead I opted for, check this out, a giant stencil. I use this in my living room. So not only could I pick the pattern, but then I was able to pick the colors that fit my decor. So it really gives you true customizability,
0: yes,
1: if that's even a word.
0: I think it is.
1: Okay, it is now. And I love them because they're reusable and you can create such beautiful patterns.
0: Oh, this is gorgeous.
1: They're so easy to work with, mm-hmm, I promise you. I use something called low-tech spray adhesive when I'm putting them onto the walls.
0: Yeah.
1: And it just creates a little bit, almost like a post-it note stickiness, mm-hmm, that then you get these really beautiful crisp lines. This is actually a pattern that I have installed at the Fall Home Show at the Enercare Center, that I have a whole feature space called Wall Dressed Up, showing wallpaper, peel and stick, and stencils as two really great DIY options to update your space.
0: Yeah, that is so cool. And I love that you can keep it there so you're not worrying about holding it and rejigging it into a certain position.
1: You don't need four pairs of hands, mm-hmm, when you're doing the stencil when you're using the low-tech spray adhesive. It's really like the secret sauce to the DIY project. Mm-hmm.
0: So what can people expect at, you know, the home show? You're going to be there.
1: I'll be there.
0: Can people buy things? Can they sample things for someone who's never been?
1: Oh my gosh. Mm-hmm. It is so full of inspiration for DIYers and anyone maybe a do-it-for-me type of person.
0: Yeah.
1: Maybe you don't want to get your hands dirty. You want to hire a pro. There's so many pros. Bring all of your questions. I'll be there doing some Q&As, helping people pick the right paint for their projects. I'll also be doing main stage presentations talking about big style, small budget, because that's really my jam.
0: Yeah.
1: I don't like to spend money if I don't have to.
0: No, and these things aren't going to break the bank, right? Like these wallpapers that I've seen even on Amazon, or the stenciling, like it's not crazy expensive.
1: No, not at all. And also when it's paint, when you're over it, you just paint over it, mm-hmm, which is what I love as well with stencils over wallpaper. Easy.
0: So, I mean, you've got like home renovation, arts and crafts, and you're all doing it.
1: And
0: so
1: great food as well. I spotted a food truck when I was yesterday as well. So come with a lot of creative ideas and a full and an empty stomach to fill up.
0: If your brain's working, you know, that's going to up your metabolism.
1: You got to fuel the brain.
0: Yeah,
1: yes.
0: Fuel the creativity.
1: Exactly.
0: That is so special. So, Leanne, you're going to be at the main stage at the Fall Home Show, as you mentioned, in Toronto this weekend. weekend, October 2nd to the 4th at the Enercare Center. I mean, 200 Canadian reno and decor experts with all these design
1: ideas.
0: It's going
1: to be so much fun.
0: So inspiring.
1: I'm excited.
0: Leanne, thank you so much for joining us. So
1: thank
0: lovely
1: you.
0: To meet you.
1: Great
0: Thanks for coming in.
1: You.
0: And I'm sure we'll chat again soon.
1: You bet.
0: Have fun at the show.
1: Thank
0: okay,
1: you.
0: We're going to take a quick break.

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0: One person is dead after a hit and run on Midland, south of McNichol in Scarborough overnight. We'll have more coming up.
1: I never gave up on Mississauga.
2: Okay,
1: I ran for premier to fight for Mississauga, and I would do it again.
0: And there were plenty of heated exchanges, no words minced, at the Mississauga mayoral debate last night, featuring Carolyn Parrish, Bonnie Crombie, Deepika DeMerla, and Alvin Tejo. We'll have a breakdown straight ahead. Meantime, Toronto police have made an arrest in a child luring investigation, and there are concerns there might be more victims. Good morning, Toronto. Welcome to CB24 Breakfast, last half hour of the show. Happy Friday, October the 2nd. Hope you're having a great start to the kickoff of your weekend. I'm Jennifer Shung. Nick is away today. Bill's on vacation. Now let's turn to Jess Smith right now for a look at your weather forecast. Jess has been previewing Nuit Blanche throughout the morning, and it looks like weather-wise it's going to be a pretty nice weekend to go out and enjoy, Jess.
3: It will be. We had a kind of a rough start to the day with all that rain out there. It was a little breezy, a little cool. Still a little chilly outside, but we're seeing the bulk of that rain start to taper off. That cold front has kind of sliced its way across southern Ontario. It will continue to push its way east, and behind it, a much more stable air mass and a decent amount of sunshine. So great to get out and enjoy Nuit Blanche. We're inside City Hall right now, inside of another installation. We'll have details on that in a moment, but your forecast again, agreeable for whatever you're doing this weekend. And the good news is it goes from 7 p.m. through to 7 a.m. starting tomorrow. So you've got the whole night into the next morning to check it all out. Temperature wise, we're at or just above the seasonal point through your Friday, Saturday, and Sunday, and no rain in sight as we head throughout the rest of the weekend. So lots to look forward to when it comes to your forecast. Again, speaking of Nuit Blanche, it is absolutely the most spectacular thing because there's so much going on and it's so accessible. I have Rhonda and Trevor here. I'm going to kind of step into the middle so we can kind of get into it here. But you said you're still in the installation process and it's quite labor intensive, but this plays off of memories, Trevor. And I want to ask you, how did you kind of collect all these different stories?
4: It's been a long ongoing project. We've done 30 workshops in different phases. This has been shown before and it keeps growing, getting larger. We do workshops where people come in, they tell us stories about objects they've lost, and they make a watercolor of that object. So they spend a couple hours, 2-3 hours doing that. And then they give that to us, and then we fill in the rest of the object, the sides, if they didn't do the sides, and we turn it into a three-dimensional lantern like you see.
3: I feel like we have so many stories that connect us, Rhonda, and everyone's lost a loved item, a dear item. When it comes to trying to turn this into, you know, the installation that we're going to see, what was maybe your favorite part of that process?
5: Well, the workshops are really fun because you get to meet a bunch of different people and they sort of share these stories. And then just seeing what they, how, like their style drawing or painting, and then we get to take their finished drawings and make them into something. So it's like, it's hard for me to pick the favorite. I guess I said everything, didn't I? I like it all.
3: Gotcha. Well, we'll have more on this coming up. We're going to get to your 9:30 headlines right now.
0: Okay, thanks so much, Jess, for that preview. Turning to this now, a man's been killed in a hit-and-run in Scarborough. This happened around 2 a.m. on Midland, south of McNichol. The victim was found on the road and pronounced dead at the scene. The circumstances surrounding the incident remain unclear, and police haven't released any information about a suspect vehicle. Officers might still be there canvassing for witnesses and any video footage. Meantime, two people have been taken to the hospital after a multi-vehicle collision in Mississauga. Police responding to the area of Airport Road and Churchill Avenue around 1 in the morning. Peel paramedics tell us that one victim suffered life-threatening injuries while the other is listed in non-life-threatening condition. The cause of the crash and is under investigation. It's unclear whether charges will be laid. And Toronto police have made an arrest in a child luring investigation. 23-year-old Kayan Jawan is facing numerous charges, including luring a person under 16 and exploitation. It's alleged the accused communicated with a 15-year-old through social media, sent explicit images to the victim, and then extorted her. He was arrested on Monday near Leslie and the 401. Police say they're concerned there might be more victims. Incumbent Mayor Olivia Chow is on the campaign trail this morning with a stop in Scarborough.
6: Hello. Was it a good ride?
0: Yeah. Chow spoke with transit riders at Kennedy Station this morning. She was asking them about their commute following the opening of the new Scarborough busway.
6: Since the Scarborough RT derailed, it was very important for me and for the people in Scarborough to build the busway. Some said it can't be done. Well, we got it done on time, on budget, actually, faster than the speed. We build it faster.
0: And other mayoral candidates are also on the campaign trail today. Chris Alexander will make an announcement at 10 a.m. in Thorncliffe Park. Later on this morning, Brad Bradford will visit a local restaurant. Meantime, mayoral candidates squared off in a heated debate last night in Mississauga.
1: I never gave up on Mississauga.
6: Okay, lady.
1: I ran for premier to fight for Mississauga, and I would do it again.
0: Things got feisty and shots were fired. Emotions certainly running high at times as candidates Carolyn Parrish, Bonnie Crombie, Alvin Tejo, and Deepika DeMerla took part in the event hosted by Food Banks Mississauga. They covered a range of issues, including affordability, the Peel Police funding formula, and Tejo also made a pledge to give seniors a tax break.
2: While young families get more and more far behind because they're not getting the same breaks, they're the ones who are trying to build equity. They're the ones who are trying to build a portfolio. They're the ones that are not getting help, and these millionaire seniors are because you have no detail.
7: I'm the only one here with a young family.
2: I'm the one
7: who's trying to make life more affordable for families like mine.
2: Do not for a minute assume
7: that we're trying to struggle.
1: Let's not make it personal.
7: Affordable.
1: Will you make up the lost revenue?
7: It's
1: how
7: not
1: can
7: lost
1: you
7: revenue.
1: Give
7: it's
1: zero
7: a
1: tax
7: the revenue
1: increases?
7: Comes back.
1: Well, eventually I'll be dead too. We need to make up the revenue to pay our bills. Like, come on.
0: And election day is October 26th. For more campaign coverage, you can head to our website, cp24.com, or download the CP24 app. Well, a new poll finds Canadians are skeptical of the federal government's proposal to allow private investors to operate Canada's four largest airports. CTV's Jeremy Charon joins us live now with more on this. Good morning, Jeremy. So what does this Nanos poll reveal about where Canadians stand on this issue?
8: Yeah, Jen, it's our first indication of how Canadians feel about this proposal by the federal government to privatize some of the biggest airports in the country. And as you've touched on, Canadians are skeptical. It's kind of a mixed bag when you look at how people are responding to this and how they feel about it. 28% of people who responded to this Nanos poll said they oppose the idea. Another 19% somewhat oppose it. While on the flip side of it, 26% somewhat support it and 12% support. So you have more people who oppose in some way the idea of privatizing airports, but it's an indication that the federal government, if it's going to move ahead with this, has work to do to help Canadians understand how this may be a good idea, if that is what they believe, of course. The idea, of course, is that the federal government says they would allow private investors to operate the airports. The federal government would continue to own the land and the asset. The Transport Canada would still regulate the airports, but a private company could invest into the airport and operate it. And that's a big change because right now we're talking about airport authorities across the country that operate airports without a mandate to make money. And so that would change. And there are questions about what kind of impact that could have on the cost of travel in the country. We spoke with Nick Nanos about this, chief data scientist and founder of Nanos Research. And he said there's a pretty clear indication Canadians have questions about what kind of an impact this could have. And the major selling point here, or the major message the federal government is going to have to send and explain to people, is the impact that this will have on the cost of travel. And if this is going to increase in any capacity the cost for Canadians to travel, the level of support is likely to be very, very low for this proposal. So some interesting data here that really paints a picture of where Canadians stand on this at this point.
0: Yeah, it seems like they're pretty divided and split on it. So what does this mean for the government moving forward if, in fact, this is the plan?
8: Yeah, I think there are a few questions that remain. First of all, is there interest? We have not heard any update yet about any private investor that is showing significant interest in buying up one of these airports and in operating one of these airports. And if that is the case, then the government has its work cut out for it, as we heard from Nick Nanos, in explaining to Canadians quite clearly what kind of an impact this will have, what it will change at these airports, and that it will not negatively impact the cost of travel. Because again, if this is going to increase the cost by in any matter, this is not something Canadians are going to get behind. You know, it's okay to invest and fix airports that need fixing, and it'll be great. Most Canadians would be happy to walk into a better looking airport and a facilities that would be better. But if the cost of that ticket to travel increases, this is not something Canadians are going to get behind. That is kind of pretty clearly what this data shows.
0: Yeah, affordability is certainly top of mind, and
8: Absolutely.
0: Consumers do not want to pay more. All right, Jeremy Charron joining us live. Thanks so much. Have a great weekend.
8: Yeah, you as well.
0: Okay, speaking of paying more, a big jump in gas prices overnight, and another one, unfortunately, is on the way for tomorrow. The price went up 7 cents today and will rise another 6 cents tomorrow. That's according to Dan McTagg, president of Canadians for Affordable Energy. So those back-to-back increases will put the average price for a liter of regular just shy of $1.92. Diesel also rose 3 cents overnight to just under $2.59 now, but is expected to drop 8 cents tomorrow. If you're out and about today, you might want to think about picking up buying a lottery ticket. That's because tonight's Lotto Max draw is a staggering $70 million. Also up for grabs, 10 Max Millions prizes worth $1 million each and 70 Max Plus prizes worth $100,000 each. Tickets for the draw can be purchased until 10:30 p.m. Good luck. Actor and Parkinson's disease advocate Michael J. Fox is being promoted within the Order of Canada today. Fox will become a companion during a ceremony hosted by Governor General Louise Arbour. Rideau Hall says the honor stems from Fox's powerful global advocacy and unflinching honesty about Parkinson's disease. He has raised $2.5 billion for research so far and has shared candid experiences about the challenges faced by those living with its symptoms. All right, keep it here. Still to come on CP24 Breakfast, a major milestone for a very popular nighttime festival here in our city. After the break, Jess Smith joins us with all the details you need to know if you're heading out to celebrate the 20th edition of Nuit Blanche. Stay tuned.

0: I really had a hard time finding what I wanted to do. A friend suggested that I try and join in with the union, so I did the apprenticeship. Found out that there is a benefit for that with the government. A lot of my tools were provided to me, so it made getting started really easy. I have financial independence and stability. Currently, I'm working on the Ontario line, being a part of a big project that's going to help my community. It's very rewarding, and that's what I love about it. I was made to make.
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1: Hello? Hey, Dad. Is Mom with you?
2: Hi, honey.
1: Put her on speaker.
3: Got it.
1: Mom, Dad, I won Lotto 649 and I'm sending you on that cruise.
3: Really?
2: We're going?
1: You're going.
4: October, hard to believe.
5: October, hard to believe.
6: October the 1st.
7: It is.
6: Not to end up on, have you seen how like certain other like late night shows will be like, oh, news anchors can't believe it's already October. Well, I can't believe it's already October.
7: It's okay.
8: It's okay. We'll try again in November.
5: Okay, if you caught the earlier part of that clip, that was our very own Jessica Smith, weather specialist, making a cameo on Jimmy Kimmel Live, who can't believe it's October. She's among a multitude of other news anchors and hosts sharing the same sentiment, compiled into a hilarious reel. So let's bring in Jess Smith right now to talk about your cameo on Jimmy Kimmel Live. Were you like mind blown when you saw yourself on that?
9: I just woke up to like so many tags on social media and Instagram specifically of people with the Jimmy Kimmel clip. And that's funny because that's from the show yesterday morning. So like kudos to their team because they are quick with that turnaround. But and I stand by, it is hard to believe that it is October because we had TIFF here. We just had the World Cup. We had the Toronto Caribbean Carnival. We had Pride. It's been a busy couple of months. So it is hard to believe that it's already October and it's the 2nd.
5: Only
9: yeah, so it's cool.
5: Second.
9: Shout out to Jimmy Kimmel. Thank you.
5: Yeah, I love that they featured.
9: Just, I'm saying,
5: Toronto.
9: Like, if you want us to come on the show,
5: mm-hmm. There you go.
9: I'm
5: Jess
9: just saying,
5: is ready. She's
9: they
5: ready.
9: Want us on there live. We can join in. Call
5: all
9: me
5: right.
9: Anytime because it's hard to believe it's October, and then all of a sudden it's November. But speaking of October, that clip. You know what? I like it. I'll be featured anytime on Jimmy Kimmel if they want to share any of those clips, because I promise you we'll have more of those fun clips to come. But switching gears, because it is October, we're into Nuit Blanche, and that begins tomorrow. And it is so cool because it's just so different. And we're standing inside of one of the installations right now. I want to get back to Rhonda and Trevor. Talk to me about the process, because each individual item is a memory that people have kind of, you know, shared with you guys in different workshops. But what's the process, Rhonda, like to put this together? Because it's encased in something that gives it kind of more durable.
10: We take their drawings and paint our watercolor drawings, and then we make the rest of it. So it was a flat drawing to start with. We cut it out, we add sides to it, and then there's a wire frame inside, and then it's basically dipped in beeswax, which makes it like a nice waterproof and translucent material.
9: No, it's really cool. And Trevor, I mean, people are sharing memories. We saw, Rhonda, you lost a mixtape that had a lot of memories. We've got dolls, you've got shoes, we've got different items. What was kind of your favorite process of talking to these people and going through these workshops and sharing, or them sharing with you these items that meant a lot to them that have been lost?
11: I think when you think about it and you look, you see a bunch of objects and it's Museum of Lost Things. But when you look into the stories, you realize there's no objects here at all. They're ghosts of objects. And it's really about relationships between people. Mm-hmm. I loaned my friend an umbrella in a monsoon. You know, my dad gave me this, or this was stolen. It's good and bad memories. And some of them are quite poignant. There's one where it's someone has passed away and it's a memory of them, that kind of a thing.
9: No, it's so cool. So, I mean, we have about 30 seconds left. What is it about being a part of this 20th anniversary that both of you are excited or looking forward to?
10: Well, actually, there's a bunch of amazing projects that we're super excited to be shown with. But we started doing a similar project 12 years ago that was with lanterns. And so it's nice to come back, you know, 12 years. Is it 12 years ago that we did that?
11: Well,
10: yeah.
11: 2012.
10: Yeah. Okay. So, yeah. So it's a nice full circle.
9: Absolutely. Well, you guys can come down and check this one out. Their installation is inside Old City Hall, and it's a whole process to walk through. Thank you both so much. Enjoy the rest of the process. I know it is very labor intensive. Jen, we're going to send things back inside to you, and we're going to go look at some art. We'll see you later.
12: So how are you going to eat?
5: Okay, Jess, thank you so much. Well, the fun continues this weekend. A new event is kicking off in the Junction that celebrates the fact that the neighborhood was legally dry for much of the last century. Well, dry no more, baby. We take a look at what's in store next with this cool event. Stay tuned.
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5: All right. Welcome back to CP24 Breakfast. If you happen to be in the Junction area this weekend, do not be afraid if you see people decked out in clothes straight from the Prohibition era. The neighborhood is holding the first ever Junction Dry No More event. Could be the second one, promoting and promising great food, themed cocktails, sidewalk sales, and plenty of live music all through until Sunday. Joining us live now in the studio is Stuart Sankey, supporter of the Junction, and musician Jason Kokovas, as well as this beautiful model Juanita Camacho. Thank you so much for joining us. I love the spread here, but let's talk about the history of the Junction area, because I did not know this, that this area in Dundas and Keele was like the longest area with Prohibition, like up until the 90s?
12: 1904, they passed the Prohibition law. They had multiple times to try and get rid of it, but it always lost.
5: Okay.
12: And sort of late 90s, and it only won like by 52 to 44 or 48%. Mm-hmm. It was really close.
5: Yeah.
12: Because people just fought it, and so, you know, no businesses, restaurants thrived in the Junction.
5: Yeah.
12: And then after they voted for it, then all the new restaurants moved in, the condo developments, the big box stores, so the whole neighborhood came alive with lots of energy, and it's a great neighborhood. If you've never been to the Junction, it's the best in the city.
5: Okay. Yeah. I love the whole concept of this. Dry no more. So what can people expect when they come down? Is it kicking off tonight or tomorrow?
12: It's kicking off today and goes all till Sunday. So what we've put together, if you go to junctiondrynomore.ca, there's an interactive map. And all the businesses have what they're doing. And it's, we wanted to do like a Prohibition cocktail music tour.
5: Uh-huh.
12: And we have great clothing stores, retail stores. So, for instance, Molly Wags is a great pet store. She's doing a beer tasting. Loved and Found, 40% off. They're doing a DJ. Jason's going to play in front of the Locum.
5: Mm-hmm.
12: Charlie's, another great clothing store, is doing Just Sax. It's an all-girl sax band.
5: Oh, cool.
12: And they're going to be on the street during the afternoon tomorrow to play while you shop. It's so much fun.
5: It is so much fun, and you've brought so much delicious food, but I got to talk about what you're wearing. You're a gangster flapper girl here.
12: Yeah.
5: I mean, this is...
12: He's a newsie.
5: Yeah. Look at that cake. People can dress up and have fun, because we're celebrating, like, it reminds me of, I don't know if you've watched Boardwalk Empire, right? Steve Buscemi, like 1947 Atlantic City, New Jersey, but this is the Junction.
12: Yeah.
5: And that whole era, you're getting in the mood. So talk about some of the food on offer, because I know 27 businesses are taking part.
12: Yeah, so we have a really good selection of the Junction. This is a curry twist butter chicken, and
5: yummy.
12: This garlic naan bread is addictive.
5: Okay.
12: We have spinach and feta pierogies from the Alpine. Potluck in the Junction, a Jamaican. These are jerk chicken sliders with dill pickles, and their jerk buns are delicious.
5: Mm-hmm.
12: Petty Fine Foods is an Italian fine food store, and if you go in all weekend, you you get a free cannoli and a free espresso all weekend. It's part of the deal.
13: Okay.
12: And then if you've never had a Bevy beer sandwich, you have never lived. These are the best sandwiches in the city. They make the focaccia bread every day. Oh. Every day it's baked fresh, and those sandwiches are amazing. And then Lokomis is a Turkish restaurant. Oh my God, she makes this shish kebab with this buttered bread.
13: To die for. Yeah.
12: And she made one of our cocktails. This is called a salt and mist.
13: Okay.
12: So we take it, we dip it in, it in the booze, Jen. Oh my God.
13: Sandwich.
12: That's a drunken slider now.
13: Sorry.
12: That's wacky. That's like pure alcohol. Yeah. So you do it with the rose petals, rose jam.
13: Yeah.
12: This is a vodka, pomegranate juice, lime juice, triple sec, and a little bit of the rose jam. And there you go.
13: So you're bringing back these like Prohibition era kind of cocktails,
12: so
13: right?
12: We're doing it as a cocktail tour, like the Alpine Signor cocktail. Mm-hmm. And most of the bars are doing like a cocktail tour. Mm. And then, oh my God, the music.
13: Yes.
12: My house is doing music. The Junction Underground is doing music. We're having a closing costume theme party at the Alpine on Saturday night. We have a six-piece band. They're going to play sort of 1920s music. There's music all weekend. Yeah. There's great food. There's great clothing stores. Like, why did you not go to the Junction?
13: Exactly. Okay. And interactive map. I did. This is delicious. All right. We've got 1 minute left, but let's let Jason take it away with some music, a preview of what you can expect this weekend. Let's go for it.
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0: Stu, Jason, beautiful. 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Check out Junction Dry No More this weekend. We're back with CB24 Breakfast on Monday. Have a great weekend, everyone. 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

0: Police continue to search for the driver involved in a fatal hit and run in the Midland and McNichol area. Straight ahead, we'll have the latest in this investigation. Expect more pain at the pumps as the price of gas is on the rise once again. We'll tell you by how much in moments.
1: I never gave up on Mississauga. Okay, I ran for premier to fight for Mississauga, and I would do it again.
0: It was a fiery debate, that's for sure, last night as the mayoral candidates squared off in Mississauga. Coming up, we'll have the latest from the municipal election campaign. It's 10 o'clock. This is Toronto's breaking news. It's CP24. Good morning. I'm Jamie Goodfroyne. Let's go live now to Thorncliffe Park, where Toronto mayoral candidate Chris Alexander is announcing his plan for affordable housing.
2: Olivia Chow is counting in her math affordable homes that haven't been built, where the federal funding hasn't even started to flow, where construction hasn't even started. So we need to get away from these phantom homes. We need to get away from this misleading arithmetic and put forward plans that really serve Torontonians and hit this issue hard. And my announcement today is about building affordable and rent-geared income homes on the scale Toronto needs to meet the need that has been identified for a very long time, and which is more urgent now given the affordability crisis affecting food, affecting commercial rents, affecting everyone, everything, all the pressures every Torontonian is under. We need a serious program. This is that plan. To get back to the level of construction that we last had in the 1990s, when we built co-op housing at scale in the city, and which we stopped doing for essentially two decades. Olivia Chow is claiming, promised, to build 23,000 new homes. She's, even if we do the math correctly and you dig into it, she's way behind that pace. Our plan is to start thousands of truly affordable

available, do this collaboratively with the provincial and federal governments to create a pipeline of 30, 40, 50 sites that are ready for affordable rent geared to income housing construction as soon as possible. Then secondly, we standardize construction. We make sure that we are building with construction techniques, which are well known in Toronto and across Canada, that truly give affordable results. Condos are not going to be affordable. These are not going to be row houses or detached homes. They're going to be laminated timber construction, very in its modern form, which can go up to 7-8 stories, even higher. Or they're going to be volumetric, modular panel construction, a very popular technique. And we're going to use designs that are already approved off the shelf from the City of Toronto or from Canada Mortgage and Housing Corporation, which is supporting this kind of thinking across the country. Then we're going to speed up approvals, make sure that every planning office in the city, downtown at City Hall, at the satellite office in Scarborough, in North York, and in Etobicoke, serving York as well, have express affordable housing approval teams that have a mandate to actually approve standardized designs for these forms of construction on parcels of land identified by the city without all the taxes that are normally applied to commercial projects within 30 days. And that's how we move from the snail's pace of progress we've made on this, the smoke and mirrors of the mayor's numbers, to thousands of affordable housing starts in 2027, reaching a crescendo, I would call it, of 10,000 within 2 years. This is what Toronto needs. It's part of building all the rungs on the ladder towards housing success. We talked about another one of those important rungs 2 days ago, which is a much larger offering of supportive housing first units in the city to allow people to transition from out of shelters into supportive environments that help them get addiction and untreated mental health issues dealt with so that they can move into the stable housing setting that they want to be a part of. And some of them will literally be the beneficiaries of rent geared to income or affordable housing units. Some of them will be in places like Thorncliffe Park, where we know newcomers and working families are badly in need of this housing stock. Studies by Housing Now Toronto have shown that there's a deficit in the city of 210,000 affordable and rent geared to income units. We're not going to get there in only a couple of years. It's going to take a longer term effort. It's going to take creativity, but we have to think big. We have to be ambitious to even start to tackle this problem. And we really haven't seen that over the past 3 years with this mayor. She's been marking her own homework. She's been disingenuous about the numbers. She's counting an announcement she made, I think, with Prime Minister Carney, which does have funding behind it, but the funding hasn't flowed. No shovels are in the ground. It's really unfair to Torontonians to claim the number of affordable housing starts that she has actively posted about. The reality is much, much more modest and well below what Toronto needs. So I'm here to say that in a crisis, plan beats no plan. We have a plan to bring people together, to scale up our efforts, to work collaboratively, to be honest with Torontonians about what is actually happening and the pace that it's happening at. This is the biggest issue for many people in this entire race. The expense of rent, the unavailability of housing for people who have those incomes, and it's also the greatest driver of the phenomenon of people experiencing homelessness that we discussed a couple of days ago. So tackling this is certainly something Toronto can do. It's something that other cities in Canada and around the world have done much better than we have. We did it at an acceptable level up to the 1990s. We stopped doing it 20 years ago. We
this election is about restarting the inclusive housing policies that we know Toronto needs, that we've known for 5 or 10 years Toronto needed, but where the

0: action really has been lacking. And, you know, we debated this last night again with Olivia Chow at on Bloor Street. She came up with the same numbers. I'm here to tell you that Torontonians and journalists should be digging into those claims and exposing what the reality is, because it's not fair to have people make up their minds on October 26th on the basis of a misleading claim. So we're excited about this more ambitious goal. We know that the pieces are in place, that the community is there, both on the construction side, the developer side, and in city institutions, as well as in civil society, people who are deeply concerned about these issues. We want to make their dreams a reality. We want to make Toronto proud of its record on this issue. We don't have much to be proud of over the last 3 years. Open to your questions.
1: We've been listening to Chris Alexander, Toronto mayoral candidate, speaking at Thorncliffe Park, talking about his affordable housing plans. We'll have a lot more on the campaign trail right now. Incumbent Mayor Olivia Chow is on the campaign trail this morning with the Stop in Scarborough.
2: Hello, hello. Was it the right?
1: Yeah. Chow spoke to transit riders at Kennedy Station this morning. She was asking them about their commute following the opening of the Scarborough busway.
2: Since the Scarborough RT derailed, it was very important for me and for the people in Scarborough to build the busway. Some said it can't be done. Well, we got it done on time, on budget, actually, faster than the speed. We built it faster.
1: Meanwhile, last night, three Toronto mayoral candidates went head-to-head in a debate focused on housing, renters' rights, and affordability. The debate at Trinity St. Paul's United Church was hosted by various renters groups and resident associations. Many in attendance were tenants, and they asked candidates Chris Alexander, Brad Bradford, and Libby Chow what would they do to protect renters.
3: We need to do a better job with enforcement. We need to do a better job with bylaw. There's a lot of great landlords out there, but there are some that are not keeping up to the standards which we would deem as adequate. And I would add Toronto Community Housing to that list as well, because there's a lot of folks living in TCHC in conditions that are completely deplorable.
4: The new mayor needs to back up our bylaw officers. We should not be setting up action teams for rent eviction if bylaws are actually being enforced. That should have happened as a matter of course. And where these measuring of landlords sits, whether with the city or with the public sector, that should be examined.
2: I will enact a bad landlord task force. We're hiring lawyers and inspectors to go after those landlords that are not repairing their building. We will take them to court and we will find them and we will come in and repair the building and then give them the bill. That's the way to go forward.
1: In Mississauga, emotions were running high as candidates Carolyn Parrish, Bonnie Crombie, Alvin Tejo, and Deepika DeMerla took part in a debate hosted by Food Banks Mississauga. CTV's Siobhan Morris has more.
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6: The most intense fire between incumbent Carolyn Parrish and her predecessor, Bonnie Crombie.
5: She traveled.
6: Parrish attacking Crombie's travel.
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6: Crombie accusing Parrish of phoning it in.
8: Behind your desk.
6: Jaws in the audience dropped.
5: Our staff is terrified that the blonde bombshell's coming back.
6: Parrish admits things got heated.
9: Oh! Can you tell us a bit more about why you think that type of language is okay on a different stage?
5: Because she was yelling at everybody else and I had to get a word in edgewise.
10: What is that? That's very demeaning. That's very demeaning. It's not untypical of the mayor. She does treat residents with the same sort of disrespect.
6: The tone, a tune out for some in the audience.
11: We've seen the two former mayors especially attack each other online, in person tonight, and people are really tired of it. They want new, hopeful, you know, visions for the future.
6: There were new ideas, including Tejo's proposal aimed at seniors.
11: They can, if they want to, choose to defer their property taxes until the sale of their home.
6: Deepika DeMerla with ways to make life more affordable.
12: Freeze the city control portion of property taxes.
7: fix our unfair policing formula that's costing us over $100 million in lost revenue.
6: And Crombie's pitch to add transit.
8: Like bringing TTC, a subway, into Mississauga. Why not? Vaughan has one.
6: Parrish is also promising a new policing funding formula and touting her record adding jobs and housing.
12: I'm here to serve for another 4 years. I'm not going anywhere. Nobody can track me down to Queen's Park or any other place.
6: Candidates all hope the temperature will be a little lower in their next debate. That's on Monday, one that Carolyn Parrish is sitting out. Siobhan Morris, CTV News.
1: It's 10:13. This is Toronto's breaking news, CP24. We'll have a look at your top stories after the break. Stay with us.

0: is Jenny Warden, and I'm running to represent Ward 19, Beaches East, York, on Toronto City Council. I love this city. I love our diversity. I love our vibrancy. I love the tapestry of us. And I love our Beaches East York neighborhoods from Parma Court down to the beach. But too often, the city that we love doesn't seem to love us back. And things that should be simple just turn into a labyrinth at City Hall. That's not how it should be. And I want to work with you to make City Hall accessible, to make our city affordable, and to connect us all. Together, we can build the city we want.
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0: Police continue to search for the driver involved in a fatal hit and run in the Midland and McNichol area. Straight ahead, we'll have the latest in the investigation.
1: I never gave up on Mississauga.
2: Okay,
1: I ran for premier to fight for Mississauga, and I would do it again.
0: It was a fiery debate last night as the mayoral candidates squared off in Mississauga. Coming up, we'll have the latest from the municipal election campaign. They're back, the Backstreet Boys, the boy band, announcing they will play the Rogers Center for 4 shows in February. We'll have ticket details in moments. 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It happened around 2 a.m. on Midland, south of McNichol. The victim was found on the road and pronounced dead at the scene. The circumstances surrounding the incident remain unclear, and police have not released any information about a suspect vehicle. Officers remain on scene, canvassing for witnesses and video. A big jump in gas prices overnight, and another one is on the way for tomorrow. Excuse me, the price went up 7 cents today and will rise another 6 cents tomorrow. That's according to Dan McTague, the president of Canadians for Affordable Energy. Those back-to-back increases will put the average price for a liter of regular just shy of $1.92. Diesel rose 3 cents overnight to just under $2.59, but is expected to drop 8 cents tomorrow. A unique all-night celebration of art and culture returns to the city this weekend. Nuit Blanche begins tomorrow night at 7 and runs until 7 in Sunday morning. The festival that transforms public spaces into art installations is in its 20th year. The theme this year is tomorrow's memories. Organizers say people are invited to look back to the artists, curators, communities, and places that define Nuit Blanche for the past 20 years.
3: It's the idea that we are making memories that people will have in the future, and that's kind of what 20 years has brought us. The ideas, the energy, the enthusiasm of the artists, the takeover of the city and transforming spaces that generally you would just walk right by into art galleries or museum-like spaces has really embedded itself into the city's memory.
4: This is a water together. I really want to invite you to come and participate and trigger the images. So these are images that I've been recording for the last 20 years. Actually, we are celebrating the 20 years of the festival this year, and it's my 20th anniversary in the country. So I gather all my archives of traveling all the around the world looking for water, for plants, for histories around the water. So I really invite you to come and play with water. So move with the water, move with the work, dance with the water. The more you move, the more you activate the waters.
5: When people first come across it, you know, with most folks, the first thing they do is they look at the sculpture and then they look up at the sky. And obviously, it's not a real UFO. Obviously, if a UFO came from outer space and hit a car like this, it would be a massive crater. But there's still that suspension of disbelief. There's still that desire to believe the story and that physical impulse to look up and really wonder what's up there.
0: The TTC is the best way to experience the arts across the city on Sunday. Line 1 and Line 2 will remain open past the usual 2 a.m. closing time. Service on these lines will operate every 15 minutes from 1:30 a.m. until regular Sunday service resumes at 8 a.m. Buses will enter stations to pick up and drop off riders after hours. Latest traffic update, that's coming up next, 10:20. 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
21: Well, a heads up, if you're making your way out, we have some major problems impacting the drive this hour. If you're traveling on the eastbound lanes of the 401, this is in the express through Keele Street. It is only the right lane getting by following a multi-vehicle collision. Not too sure many vehicles involved. There's definitely a transport and a couple of sedans that were involved in this multi-vehicle crash. It's been happening for over an hour. If you're headed through the area, traffic at this point not moving from well before Renforth. And then on the westbound 401 on the approach to Dixie in the express, it's the two center lanes with a collision that's involving a transport and two other vehicles. Cleanup of a collision still taking place. This is the southbound 427 just at the 401. Yeah, that left lane and shoulder is occupied. And if you're using the guard or trying to get into downtown, you know what? Starting to improve on the eastbound side. Just some steady traffic as you head into the downtown core. Outside of camera view, we're dealing with a vehicle fire reported on the northbound 400 up at Highway 9. It is blocking a live lane. I'll send it back to you, Jamie.
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0: Well, fans should brace themselves for this one. The Backstreet Boys are back. After a residency in Las Vegas, the boy band is heading out on a stadium tour with several dates in Toronto. Their Into the Millennium Homecoming Live in Canada tour is coming to Rogers Center for four shows in February. Presale begins Monday with tickets available to the general public next Friday. Oh, the wax is definitely on for original Karate Kid Ralph Macchio. Take a look at this. The star best known for his role as Daniel LaRusso in the 1984 film walked the red carpet in Toronto last night for the Canadian premiere of The Karate Kid, the musical. He still looks 34. The stage adaptation of the classic 80s flick is playing at the Princess of Wales Theatre until November and promises to be a retro explosion. Macchio reflected on the film's success and says he's grateful to watch its legacy continue.
24: These franchise movies are these films that connected to us, made with The Outsiders, the book, the story of The Karate Kid, that, you know, what those elements of the narrative still ring true in Cobra Kai and beyond. It's really quite unique and amazing to be part of that, to see these young actors and young creatives take a piece of that legacy and pay it forward, pass the torch. You know, it's at this stage of my life, it's all the riches. It's like the dividends.
0: The musical had its world premiere in 2022 to sold out crowds. There has been a resurgence in Karate Kid over the last few years thanks to a successful franchise reboot on Netflix. It's 10:25. This is Toronto's breaking news, CP24. Police continue to search for the driver involved in a fatal hit and run in the Midland and McNichol area. We'll have the latest on the investigation after the break.
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0: Police continue to search for the driver involved in a fatal hit and run in the Midland and McNichol area. Straight ahead, we'll have the latest in the investigation. Expect more pain at the pumps as the price of gas is on the rise once again. We'll tell you by how much in moments.
1: I never gave up on Mississauga.
2: Okay,
1: I ran for premier to fight for Mississauga, and I would do it again.
0: It was a fiery debate last night as the mayoral candidates squared off in Mississauga. Coming up, we'll have the latest from the municipal election campaign. It's 10:30. This is Toronto's breaking news, CP24. Good morning, everyone. I'm Jamie Goodfreund. A man has been killed in a hit and run in Scarborough. It happened around 2 a.m. on Midland, south of McNichol. The victim was found on the road and was pronounced dead at the scene. The circumstances surrounding the incident remain unclear, and police have not released any information about a suspect vehicle. Officers remain on scene, canvassing for witnesses and video. Two people have been taken to hospital after a multi-vehicle collision in Mississauga. Police responded to the area of Airport Road and Churchill Avenue around 1 a.m. Peel paramedics tell CP24 one victim suffered life-threatening injuries while the other is listed in non-life-threatening condition. The cause of the collision is under investigation and it's unclear whether charges will be laid. It's time now to get a look at the commute. Let's bring in traffic specialist Adja in Samaria Block.
3: Thanks again, Jamie. Yeah, problems. I've been watching them for a bit now. This is the eastbound lanes of the 401 if you're traveling in the express, just as you make your way through Keele. Again, it's single file through here, only that right lane getting by. This is following an ongoing multi-vehicle collision. There was a transport truck involved in this. A lot of tow trucks on scene hooking up all the vehicles that were involved in this collision. If you are making your way through, it is pretty slow from Renforth. And then on the westbound at 401 on the approach to Dixie, a brand new collision that does have the center lane, two center lanes blocked. It was transport and a sedan. You can see this truck is sideways. So again, continue to drive with a bit of extra care and caution, not seeing any emergency crews on scene as of yet. South 404 DVP heaviest from Finch all the way down to about Don Mills, but it is starting to thin out, which is a great thing. And if your travels take you on the eastbound Gardner, still looking at delays from Jamison into the downtown core out to about York Bay Young. Heads up if you're on the northbound of 400 on the ramp to Highway 9, not accessible. It's been closed because of a vehicle fire that's being cleaned up. Jamie, I'll send it back to you.
0: Thank you so much. Incumbent Mayor Olivia Chow is on the campaign trail this morning with a stop in Scarborough.
4: Hello. What's your name, right?
0: Yeah. Chow spoke to transit riders at Kennedy Station this morning. She was asking them about their commute following the opening of the Scarborough busway.
5: Fast and smooth, everybody. It's what they said to me. Some said 7 minutes, some even clocked it, and other timed it. It's just fabulous.
0: Meanwhile, last night, three Toronto mayoral candidates went head-to-head in a debate focused on housing, renters' rights, and affordability. The debate at Trinity St. Paul's United Church was hosted by various renters' groups and resident associations. Many in attendance were tenants, and they asked candidates Chris Alexander, Brad Bradford, and Olivia Chow what would they do to protect renters.
6: Both of my colleagues have been talking tough about enforcement and bylaws and task forces, handing the bill to landlords, but these things have literally not happened very much over the last 3 years. We need to get back to a Toronto where this enforcement happens as a matter of course. It's not just the big landlords, it's the lesser ones.
5: Absolutely, that would be a good goal to do. But first, we need to have more inspectors, because you can list everybody, if not enough inspectors, it won't work. So since I've been the mayor, we've doubled the number of rent safe officers, doubled the number of inspectors, so that they could be out there defending the right of tenants, and we'll do more.
7: Everybody, regardless of the building, deserves a safe and comfortable place to live. The dignity of a roof over your head and reasonable standards that are upheld by the landlord. But that being said, I think all of us would agree probably that the Rent Safe program, best of intentions, could be improved. And this is emblematic of a city hall that spreads itself a mile wide and an inch deep. I think we have to work on the program that we have right now and make it more effectively, and then consider looking at how we can apply it.
0: Mayoral candidates in Mississauga squared off in a debate last night that got heated at times.
1: I never gave up on Mississauga.
2: Okay, lady.
1: I ran for premier to fight for Mississauga, and I would do it again.
0: Emotions were running high at times as candidates Carolyn Parrish, Bonnie Crombie, Alvin Tejo, and Deepika DeMerla took part in the event hosted by Food Banks Mississauga. They covered a range of issues, including affordability and the Peel Police funding formula. Things also got heated at times, including this exchange between Parrish and Crombie.
1: You actually have to show some leadership. Our staff is terrified that the blonde bombshell's coming back.
4: They're terrified of you. Listen, Hazel McCallion did the job as mayor. I did the job as mayor. I didn't need two deputies. I didn't need one deputy going to festivals for me to bring greetings and another deputy to go to Ontario big city mayors to meet with the premier, to the big city mayors of Canada, to meet the prime minister, because this mayor wants to sit in her office.
2: Okay.
4: She needs a deputy to go there.
0: Well, the candidates were asked afterwards about the heated exchange between Parrish and Crombie.
2: It was disappointing at times to see candidates personally attacking each other. That's not my style to personally attack. And I think it was disappointing, but it also tells her it's time for change, and that's why we need change.
8: What can we do better for our city? How can we make this a better city for everyone to live in? And putting all that personal stuff aside, you know, that's for you guys. That's the entertainment part of this. But the struggle that people are going through is not funny, it's not entertaining, and we need people to take this seriously and actually get things done.
9: Maybe we can lower the temperature. I think we lost control a little bit. I think we need to follow a closer agenda, and I think there needs to be better control by the moderator. I don't think they should let tempers rise and voices rise with them. I believe in civility, but you know, I think there were a lot of very underhanded, mean-spirited statements made that were not worthy of a person in that position.
10: It got a little out of control. I think the person we were just talking about is accelerated it, and the rest of us just got dragged along. I mean, you can't stand there and let her interrupt you all night, and you can't stand there and let her say things about you that aren't true and not defend yourself.
0: Election Day is October 26th, and for more campaign coverage, you can head to cp24.com. Well, it's an expensive weekend ahead for those who need to fill up their tanks. For more on the big jump in prices, we're joined by Dan McTagg, President of Canadians for Affordable Energy. Dan, before we focus on diesel, which obviously has had record highs recently, I want to talk about, for the average driver, what can they expect heading into the weekend?
11: Yeah, we're going to see another increase, Jamie. We saw prices move up 7 cents a liter to the 185 range tomorrow morning, up to the 192.9 tomorrow morning for Saturday morning. Now, that's an unexpected increase that we normally get this time of year. But, of course, we know as far as energy has been concerned since March, nothing is normal. If I can look ahead 2 days, and I think this is where this is extraordinarily helpful for those who missed out yesterday, and I saw CP24 here really imploring people to fill up on Thursday, wait till Sunday, because it looks like we're going to get about a 7, maybe even an 8 cent a liter decrease. And that's when I'm likely to fill up the jerry cans that I'll need for, hate to say it, the winter snowblower. Diesel is going to be going down tomorrow some 8 cents a liter. So there's a bit of relief on the way, and has a lot to do with the potential that Europe may be releasing some of its emergency supplies of diesel, gasoline, and to a lesser extent, oil.
0: I'm curious, when it comes to, I guess, future forecasts on where prices could be heading, especially when it comes to diesel, which you describe as the economic workhorse, I can imagine things can change quite a bit, especially given the fact that in the Middle East, Iran effectively has no new oil available for export due to the strict U.S. naval blockade. How is that all playing into these prices and the forecasts for these oil prices?
11: It means that any usual metric that we use to determine where prices are going to go has been completely thrown out of the window. This isn't a one-month excursion, as the president has suggested. This is now a 7-8 month disruption in global supplies. It's also matched with a current parallel concern about of the war in Ukraine. And that, of course, has seen Russia finding that its supplies, its spare supplies, it used to supply quite a bit to the world, now limited since July 9th. They are no longer selling diesel. They've been really cut back in terms of other products as well. So it means that, just not the Persian Gulf, but even the Red Sea. We've seen, some conflict between the Houthis and Saudi Arabia. And of course, in Canada, a weak Canadian dollar makes diesel prices, as we enter a season where diesel prices traditionally go up about 30 cents a liter. That's greater demand. People use it for heating and furnace oil. I was in Winnipeg last week. A lot of people to the north in that province, northern Ontario, even central Ontario, and all of Atlantic Canada uses heating fuel. We also know, Jamie, that at this time of year, diesel trucks run sometimes 24/7. The further north you go, they're worried about engines stopping, and then of course the diesel gelling. So there is greater global demand for diesel starting at right about now, beginning of October, all the way to the first few days of April, and that's why having low inventories and these high prices suggests that the short-term relief we might get with emergency release of supplies in Europe, or suggestions by the Trump administration that they might ban the export of diesel, is just that. It's short-term gain, or at least moderation of price for a much longer, more painful process, and I don't think we're going to get out of this for the next several months.
0: Dan McTague, always appreciate your time. Thanks for joining us.
11: Oh, thanks for having me, Jamie.
0: 10:41, this is Toronto's Breaking News. This is CP24. We'll have a look at your top stories after the break.
12: Hi, I'm Dr. Elaine Fittis. I'm a senior scientist here at Holland Blue Review Kids Rehabilitation Hospital and the creator of Boodle Blast. 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Our team came together to develop the rehabilitation games that you will see today. 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We wanted to know, what if therapy felt more like play? So the inspiration for the games and technologies that we developed really came from kids, families, and clinicians themselves. 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
12: Video games is one of those things that challenges kids and naturally engages them. 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We often hear from families that the kids don't even realize that they're doing therapy. They're so engaged. Our community saw the need to give them opportunities to practice therapies in their home, because accessing therapies is really challenging for families across Canada.
14: We're high-fiving.
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0: Police continue to search for the driver involved in a fatal hit and run in Midland and McNichol area. Straight ahead, we'll have the latest in the investigation.
1: I never gave up on Mississauga.
2: Okay,
1: I ran for premier to fight for Mississauga, and I would do it again.
0: It was a fiery debate last night as the mayoral candidates squared off in Mississauga. Coming up, we'll have the latest from the municipal election campaign. Nuit Blanche returns to Toronto this weekend. The unique all-night celebration of arts and culture begins tomorrow night and runs right through until Sunday morning. Stay with CP24 for more on these stories and for further details. 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Nuit Blanche begins tomorrow night at 7 and runs until 7 Sunday morning. The festival that transforms public spaces into art installations is in its 20th year. The theme this year is tomorrow's memories. Organizers say people are invited to look back at the artists, curators, communities, and places that have defined Nuit Blanche over the past 20 years.
3: It's the idea that we are making memories that people will have in the future, and that's kind of what 20 years has brought us. The ideas, the energy, the enthusiasm of the artists, that takeover of the city and transforming spaces that generally you would just walk right by into art galleries or museum-like spaces has really embedded itself into the city's memory.
4: I asked the question to the audience, the public audience, what is the art that you didn't get to make? And so what they do is they write on each leaf, which constitutes a vine. And throughout the night, the dancers will be collecting these vines and wilding Old City Hall, a place where the settlers decided who matters and who doesn't, what matters and what doesn't. We are now asking the public, what matters to you but didn't get materialized? And so this is a practice of witnessing and collective care.
5: We take their drawings and paint our watercolor drawings, and then we make the rest of it. So it was a flat drawing to start with. We cut it out. We add sides to it. And then there's a wire frame inside, and then it's basically dipped in beeswax.
0: The TTC is the best way to experience the art across the city. On Sunday, Line 1 and 2 will remain open past the usual 2 a.m. The closing time, service on these lines will operate every 15 minutes from 1:30 a.m. until regular service resumes at 8 a.m. Buses will also enter stations to pick up and drop off riders after hours. A major fundraiser aimed at finding a cure for breast cancer is getting set for another year. The annual CIBC Run for the Cure is coming up on Sunday. It's a cross-Canada event, and here in Toronto, the run is at the University of Toronto's King's College Circle. Since it first started in 1992, the run has raised over $540 million. Last year alone, the run raised $18 million as people in over 50 communities took part.
6: Yeah, I've just recently passed my 5-year cancer-free, which is a really important milestone for a cancer patient. There's a survival rate of 90% once you hit the 5-year mark. So I was really happy earlier this year to celebrate it.
7: We talk about cancer, breast cancer being one of the most prevalent forms of cancer for women. You know, 25% of all of women's cancer diagnoses is breast cancer. And so it's this incredible community that we're a part of. And I think for me, that's why I've been so passionate about it for so long and why over the last 5 years I've been involved with the Run for the Cure.
0: It's not just Toronto where the Run for the Cure is taking place this weekend. Events are happening all over the GTA and Ontario. And you can go to the Canadian Cancer Society's website for more info. Latest traffic update with Adjo, that's coming up next. You're watching Toronto's Breaking News, CP24. Stay with us.
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2: Diamond. Well, you know, more lanes are getting by now if you're a commuter headed through Midtown on the eastbound lanes of the 401 trying to make your way through Keel of the Express. Started with this collision, which is now just blocking the left lane. Actually, it is clearing. So all lanes now officially reopened. Eastbound 401, if you're headed through Keele Street, at one point it was only the right lane getting by. But this collision finally cleared. It had been over an hour since this collision was there. Still pretty backed up from the 427. But now that this problem's gone, that area should start to dissipate volume-wise. Then on the westbound 401, update to problems that were happening in the express on the approach to Dixie. Now this collision no longer blocking the three left lanes, just the left lane and shoulders block, but obviously still a backlog on the approach. South 44 DVP has been pretty quiet problem-wise, but not so quiet volume-wise. Very heavy still from Finch all the way down towards the Winford drive stretch. Northbound loading up as you make your way from Eglinton up to the 401. Rush hour always comes early on the Friday. And on the eastbound lanes of the Gardner, it's slow as well from the South Kingsway in sections as you head out towards that Spadina ramp. That's where everything starts to bottleneck. On city streets in Scarborough, a collision blocking lanes on Warden right at Steeles. I'll send it back to you, Jimmy.
3: Thanks so much. Well, a very nice debut in Columbus for former Maple Leaf.
4: Antilli to Zach. Walks across the line. Coyle has it for Nice. He scores! Matthew Nice!
3: Matthew Nice is scoring twice and adding an assist in his first game for the Blue Jackets. Not a bad start. Nice was traded for Kirill Marchenko on Monday. He spent the first four seasons of his career in Toronto after being drafted 57th overall by the Leafs in 2021. He will make his return to Scotiabank Arena as a visiting player with Columbus on November 21st.
5: Nola's 2-0 to Harris.
3: He's going
5: to
3: win MVP.
5: Swinging a drive out to right. Harper measuring it off, looking up, and it's gone!
3: The MLB wildcard round wrapped up last night with the Braves beating the Phillies. Atlanta hitting three home runs in the 6-2 victory. The Braves will take on the Dodgers in the next round, which begins tomorrow. Other series include the Guardians against the White Sox. The Yankees face off against the Rays and the Padres battling the Brewers. An early vote of confidence for the Raptors, a simulation by best-selling video game NBA 2K, has Toronto winning the title this season. That would be nice. It shows the Raptors finishing first in the East with a 61-21 regular season record. It then predicts they'll dispatch the Celtics, Cavaliers, and Magic before defeating the Thunder in the finals in seven games. Let's hope. 10:55, this is Toronto's breaking news, CP24. Police continue to search for the driver involved in a fatal hit and run in the Midland and McNichol area. Straight ahead, we'll have the latest in the investigation.
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11: Oh, what?
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13: This says block two. It's over there.
14: I bequeath my precious collection of silver spoons.
15: Yuck, what am I gonna do with silver spoons?
16: Cash. Oh. Boys, maybe we shouldn't change this one.
17: Oh, yeah?
16: Oh, yeah.

0: continue to search for the driver involved in a fatal hit and run in the Midland and McNichol area. Straight ahead, we'll have the latest in the investigation.
1: Never once.
2: I never gave up on Mississauga.
1: Okay,
2: I ran for premier to fight for Mississauga, and I would do it again.
0: It was a fiery debate last night as the mayoral candidates squared off in Mississauga. Coming up, we'll have the latest from the municipal election campaign. Nuit Blanche returns to Toronto this weekend. The unique all-night celebration of arts and culture begins tomorrow night and runs right through until Sunday morning. It's 11 o'clock. This is Toronto's breaking news. It's CP24. Good morning, everyone. I'm Jamie Goodfroy. And a man has been killed in a hit-and-run in Scarborough. Let's go live now to CP24's crime analyst, Steve Ryan, for the latest on this. This is the second fatal hit-and-run that you've reported on this week. What can you tell us about this one?
3: Well, let's start with some of the reasons why a driver leaves the scene of a collision involving a pedestrian or a vehicle. Oftentimes, it's because the vehicle is stolen, the driver is impaired, they've got no license, or they're under suspension, or there is driver panic. And oftentimes, the driver would leave the scene panicking, even if they are not the at-fault person, but leaving the scene of a collision where there is a serious injury and or death certainly compounds the driver's jeopardy when it comes to the law. The criminal code requires that every driver must remain at the scene of a collision where there is injury and render assistance to the person injured until such time that emergency services arrive. Police allege that this was not done in this particular case, so this most likely will be a criminal investigation. Failed to stop, causing death could be the charge, one of the charges laid in this investigation. Not many details right now, Jamie, with regards to this fatality. It's very early in this investigation, but we do know that it was 2 o'clock this morning when a man was struck and killed at this intersection, and the vehicle that struck this man did not remain at the scene. There is plenty of very good video surveillance in this area. I would imagine that the investigators are going through that surveillance video right now, and most likely by the end of today, we might get an update with regards to a suspect vehicle. Like all of these investigations, police always advise the driver to obtain legal counsel and surrender to a police station. I'll send it back to you for now.
0: Thanks for the updates, Steve. Two people have been taken to hospital after a multi-vehicle collision in Mississauga. Police responded to the area of Airport Road and Churchill Avenue around 1 a.m. Hill paramedics tell CP24 one victim suffered life-threatening injuries while the other is listed in non-life-threatening condition. The cause of the collision is under investigation and it's unclear whether charges will be laid. Time now to get a look at the roads, see how they're moving. Let's bring it out.
4: You know, I wish they were moving a whole lot better, Jamie, but we are still dealing with a big delays that await commuters on the eastbound lanes of the 401. The slowdowns extend starting from the 427. And

0: Was it a good ride?
1: Yeah. Chow spoke to transit riders at Kennedy Station this morning. She was asking them about their commute following the opening of the Scarborough Busway.
2: Since the Scarborough RT derailed, it was very important for me and for the people in Scarborough to build the busway. Some said it can't be done. Well, we got it done on time, on budget, actually, faster than the speed. We built it faster.
1: Chris Alexander has announced that his plan to get more affordable housing built, promising to scale up to 10,000 new units by 2029.
3: The city becomes a public builder. The city uses existing frameworks to make itself the master developer for a much larger scale of construction. And it looks at all city land that's available, and there's a lot of it, some around transit, some at other locations. We also look at other private and public parcels that may be available. Do this collaboratively with the provincial and federal governments to create a pipeline of 30, 40, 50 sites that are ready for affordable rent geared to income housing construction as soon as possible.
1: Alexander accuses Olivia Chow of being disingenuous and using misleading numbers in presenting her record on affordable housing. Meanwhile, last night, the three Toronto mayoral candidates went head-to-head in a debate focused on housing, renters' rights, and affordability. The debate at Trinity St. Paul's United Church was hosted by various renters' groups and resident associations, and many in attendance were tenants, and they asked candidates Alexander, Bradford, and Chow what would they do to protect renters.
4: Both of my colleagues have been talking tough about enforcement and bylaws and task forces, handing the bill to landlords, but these things have literally not happened very much over the last 3 years. We need to get back to a Toronto where this enforcement happens as a matter of course. It's not just the big landlords, it's the lesser ones.
2: Absolutely, that would be a good goal to do. But first, we need to have more inspectors, because you can list everybody, if not enough inspectors, it won't work. So since I've been the mayor, we've doubled the number of rent safe officers, doubled the number of inspectors, so that they could be out there defending the right of tenants, and we'll do more.
5: Everybody, regardless of the building, deserves a safe and comfortable place to live. The dignity of a roof over your head and reasonable standards that are upheld by the landlord. But that being said, I think all of us would agree probably that the Rent Safe program, best of intentions, could be improved. And this is emblematic of a city hall that spreads itself a mile wide and an inch deep. I think we have to work on the program that we have right now and make it more effectively, and then consider looking at how we can apply it.
1: Mayoral candidates in Mississauga squared off in a debate last night.
6: I never gave up on Mississauga.
7: Okay,
6: I ran for premier to fight for Mississauga, and I would do it again.
1: Emotions were running high at times as candidates Carolyn Parrish, Bonnie Crombie, Alvin Tejo, and Deepika Demirla took part in the event hosted by Food Bank's Mississauga. They covered a range of issues, including affordability, the Peel Police funding formula, and Tejo's pledge to give seniors a tax break.
8: While young families get more and more far behind because they're not getting the same breaks, they're the ones who are trying to build equity. They're the ones who are trying to build a portfolio. They're the ones that are not getting help, and these millionaire seniors are, because you have no detail.
9: I'm the only one here with a young family.
8: I'm the one
9: who's trying to make life more affordable for families like mine.
8: Do not for a minute assume
9: that we're trying to struggle.
8: Let's not make it personal.
6: How will you make up the lost revenue?
9: It's
6: how
9: not
6: can
9: lost
6: you
9: revenue.
6: Give
9: it's
6: zero
9: deferral.
6: Tax
9: the revenue
6: increases?
9: Comes back.
6: Well, eventually, but eventually I'll be dead too. We need to make up the revenue to pay our bills. Like, come on.
1: Election Day is October 26th, and for more campaign coverage, you can head to cp24.com. This is Toronto's breaking news, CP24. We'll have a look at Toronto's top stories. That's up next.
10: Another night in with your best friend, maybe watching the game or just enjoying some downtime. But if your night in involves alcohol or drugs, please remember that impaired driving is both dangerous and illegal. If you're thinking about heading out, be sure to book a ride, call a cab, or take public transit. And if you decide to stay in after all, well, Maybe it's because best friends don't

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1: At Newborough, we develop unique plans so people can unlock the equity in their home. 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

Police continue to search for the driver involved in a fatal hit and run in the Midland and McNichol area. Straight ahead, we'll have the latest in this investigation. Nuit Blanche returns to Toronto this weekend. The unique all-night celebration of arts and culture begins tomorrow night and runs right until Sunday morning.

0: The Backstreet Boys, they're back. The boy band announcing they will play the Rogers Center for 4 shows in February. Stay with CP24 for more on these stories and for further details. You can head to CP24.com and the CP24 app. Well, rising gas and diesel prices are going to put pressure on Canadian drivers and businesses as concerns grow over global fuel supplies and a possible U.S. diesel export ban with the EU. CTV's Scott Hurst joins us to break this all down for us and what this means for the average Canadian driver and consumer.
1: Jamie, good morning. With gas and diesel prices continuing to push higher and higher, the average Canadian driver, the average Canadian consumer will continue to feel the strain, and millions here in the greater Toronto area will see quite a jump at the pumps over the next few days, upwards of 13 cents per liter through today and tomorrow. But it really is much harder to bear if you rely, if you depend on diesel, as much of industry does. We do know that diesel prices had been in record territory over the past month, and that really filters through every aspect of the economy. And with diesel poised to go even higher as winter approaches, it'll become an even greater hardship on industry, agriculture and manufacturing, of course, shipping as well, pushing prices for consumers higher and higher as those companies and those industries look to recoup their costs from having to pay much higher prices for the cost of diesel. And ultimately, it trickles down to, Jamie, you and me, the consumer, already paying in many ways through fuel surcharges and ultimately through higher prices on a whole host of items that we rely on and depend on a daily basis.
0: So I guess you and I are only going to afford one of those Backstreet Boys concerts. We'll figure out which one. But let's talk about how this could potentially or a possible U.S. diesel export ban can push some of these other countries to start working with other partners without relying on U.S. oil and gas.
1: Jamie, the price of gas and diesel is a big political point in the U.S. as well, as they're heading into the very important midterm elections where the Trump administration and the Republican Party is looking to hang on to the balance of power and really facing a lot of pressure because of the record high prices of diesel and gas. And the Trump administration has asked several European allies to release diesel fuel from their national emergency stockpiles in an effort to increase global supplies and tamp down these soaring prices. We did on social media just recently hear from French President Emmanuel Macron saying that he has brought together G7 leaders to discuss the global energy situation and said that they have agreed, Jamie, in a coordinated manner to help bring down the price of petroleum products, particularly diesel, and that they have decided to make production more flexible to produce at maximum capacity of the refineries and also release strategic reserves up to 100 million barrels within 4 months. And so that really gives you a snapshot of how much this issue is having, is creating really a flashpoint for economies right across the world, as I mentioned, including here in Canada, through the high cost of diesel and the impact it is having on economies far and wide, Jamie.
0: CTV's Scott Hurst. Thanks for that report.
1: Thanks, Jamie.
0: Canadians are skeptical about opening our biggest airports to private investors. A new Nanos research poll shows 47% oppose or somewhat oppose the plan. On the other side, 38% support or somewhat support it. Prime Minister Carney announced last month that the government would allow investors to take stakes in airports in Toronto, Montreal, Calgary, and Vancouver, allowing them to run the facilities under long-term leases. And the poll was done by Nanos Research for CTV News. Pollster Nick Nanos says it seems many are waiting for more details on the proposal before forming a strong opinion.
2: We asked Canadians how they felt about private investors coming into these big airports and operating them. And it's a very mixed bag. Canadians are more likely to be opposed or somewhat opposed to one extent or another than in favor. About 47% of Canadians outright said that they're opposed or somewhat opposed. On the favorability side, those that would support, it was about 38. So it's quite a mixed bag. It shows that this is not really a political winner at this point in time based on what Canadians know.
0: The government's proposal includes a possible privatization at Pearson in Toronto, Montreal, Trudeau, and Calgary and Vancouver. Well, a new report from a major real estate investment firm says vacant downtown office space in Canada dropped in the last quarter. The group CBRE says it's due in part to more and more businesses are calling workers back to the office post-COVID. Office landlords in 8 major Canadian cities, including Toronto, Ottawa, and Calgary, are reporting an increase in rental activity. It's the fifth straight quarter demand for office space has jumped. BNN's Roger Peterson says business owners are looking for prime office space in particular.
3: Toronto's vacancy rate has improved. It's dropping. And the because they break it down different things. And they have the trophy space vacancy in Toronto, which is prime properties, places right downtown in the core or unique buildings, is at or below 3%. That's a 6-year national low, which, what does that tell you? 6 years ago was the pandemic.
4: Sure.
3: And so it looks like things are bouncing back for the office space.
0: The report goes on to say that it may be 2032 before any new significant office project growth is built. Well, a unique all-night celebration of art and culture returns to the city this weekend. Nuit Blanche begins tomorrow night at 7 and runs until 7 Sunday morning. The festival that transforms public spaces into art installations is in its 20th year. The theme this year is tomorrow's memories. Organizers say people are invited to look back to the artists, curators, communities and places that define Nuit Blanche over the past 20 years.
5: It's the idea that we are making memories that people will have in the future, and that's kind of what 20 years has brought us. The ideas, the energy, the enthusiasm of the artists, that takeover of the city and transforming spaces that generally you would just walk right by into art galleries or museum-like spaces has really embedded itself into the city's memory.
0: The TTC is the best way to experience the arts across the city. On Sunday, Line 1 and Line 2 will remain open past the usual 2 a.m. closing time. Service on these lines will operate every 15 minutes from 1:30 a.m. until regular Sunday service resumes at 8 a.m. Buses will enter stations to pick up and drop off riders after hours. A major fundraiser aimed at finding a cure for breast cancer is getting set for another year. The annual CIBC Run for the Cure is coming up on Sunday. It's a cross-Canada event. And here in Toronto, the run is at the University of Toronto's King's College Circle. Since it first started in 1992, the run has raised over $540 million. Last year alone, the run raised $18 million as people in over 50 communities took part.
6: When you go through a breast cancer diagnosis, it's very lonely and isolating. Even though you have family and friends, everyone around you, you still feel so alone. Realizing that there's a larger community that you can connect to, for me, is really important. I feel like also the education piece, to let people know that there are other supports available through the Canadian Cancer Society, things that you might not necessarily know about as you're going through the diagnosis, supports like wig banks, supports like a helpline to, like, you can talk to someone who's been through what you're going through.
7: I think, you know, for me, it's such an incredible community that I've become a part of. When I first started, you didn't hear about cancer outside of your own, you know, neighborhood, community, family. And in the last 20 years, we've done such an incredible job of getting out into our community, talking to different communities, getting the message out about cancer being so prevalent in Canadian society.
0: We can tell you that it's not just the run, Toronto, where the Run for the Cure is taking place this weekend. Events are happening all over the GTA and Ontario, and you can go to the Canadian Cancer Society's website for more info. 11:19, latest traffic update with Adra. That's coming up next. Stay with us.

0: Queen Street West is legendary. The energy here is amazing. There's always something going on. Here, come on, let's go check it out. Trinity at Bellwoods has something for everyone. They've got tennis courts, volleyball courts, a baseball diamond. And if you have a dog, and it kind of feels like everybody in the city has a dog, myself included, they have a fantastic off-leash dog park. And pro tip, if you're coming during cherry blossom season, it's one of the maybe quieter spots to come and snap a pic of the beautiful flowers. Hey, hi. Tucked away in Toronto's Fashion District is Graffiti Alley. It is wall-to-wall murals. You've got artwork changing all the time. And because this is a legal Graffiti Alley, the art is changing all the time. You have video shoots that happen here, photo shoots. Actually, while we're here, let me take a picture. This looks really cool. Now, the Rex has history here on Queen Street West. It is a great place to come for live jazz. You've got the blues, really chill vibes. You can also go in, grab a drink and some bites. It is historic here on Queen West. The Drake Hotel is just one of those really cool spots in the city. They have amazing food inside and cocktails. If that's your thing, they've got options for days. Located in the West Queen West Little Portugal neighborhood, Badi Ali has got some of the best pizza in the city. And yes, it is known for its slices, but also for its long lines. But I promise you, it is worth the wait. This Italian gelato spot is a must in the summertime, or honestly, any time of year. It is small, but it is always packed. But don't worry, the line moves fast. From incredibly bold street art to diverse eats, Queen Street West is just where Toronto comes alive. For more information, you can visit our website.
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15: Closed captioning of this CP24 program is brought to you by Diamond and Diamond Lawyers, Canada's largest personal injury law firm with over $1 billion in total settlements.
16: Well, some good news. If you're making your way out this hour, just watched a problem quickly come and go. We had issues on the 401. It was on the 401 westbound. It was on the exit ramp to Avenue Road. That's the camera you saw just turn away. It was a collision that was on that ramp, and everything is cleared. Now, if you're on the eastbound 401, slowly getting a bit better, but really jammed for the stretch from the 427 all the way out towards about Keele Street. Looks like it's never recovered from so much earlier issues that were happening in the express. Headed towards the 404 southbound. starts to get busy from Finch, continues slow onto the Don Valley Parkway to south of Lawrence. Northbound delays now from Eglinton all the way up to the 401. And if your travels take you towards the Gardner, it's still pretty busy in sections. Delays start from Parkside. The slowdowns continue out towards about the Jarvis exit ramp. Again, no live lane problems, just dealing with those volume delays. We do have major problems that I can't see on the 400 northbound. No access to the ramp to Highway 9. That has been closed. That is for a vehicle fire being cleaned up. I'll send it back to you.
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0: They're back after a series of shows in Germany and then in Las Vegas. The boy band is coming to Toronto for a four-concert residency. They're Into the Millennium Homecoming. Live in Canada tour is coming to Rogers Centre for four shows in February. Presale begins Monday with tickets available to the general public next Friday. 11:25, this is Toronto's breaking news, CP24. Police continue to search for the driver involved in a fatal hit and run in the Midland and McNichol area. Straight ahead, we'll have the latest in the investigation.
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0: Police continue to search for the driver involved in a fatal hit and run in the Midland and McNichol area. Straight ahead, we'll have the latest in the investigation. Expect more pain at the pumps as the price of gas is on the rise again. We'll tell you by how much in moments.
1: I never gave up on Mississauga.
2: Okay,
1: I ran for premier to fight for Mississauga, and I would do it again.
0: It was a fiery debate last night as the mayoral candidates squared off in Mississauga. Coming up, we'll have the latest from the municipal election campaign. It's 11:30. This is Toronto's breaking news, CP24. Hello, I'm Jamie Goodfroyne. A man has been killed in a hit and run in Scarborough. Let's go live now to CP24's crime analyst, Steve Ryan, for the latest on this. Do we know if there's any surveillance footage in the area that might have captured what happened here?
3: Yeah, I can tell you that there is good video surveillance, Jimmy. We're near a mall, a gas station on the opposite side of the street here. So, yes, I would suggest that the police have some very good surveillance footage that they certainly will go through as they continue with this investigation. So, the police are investigating this felled remain. They believe that a man was on foot in the area here near the intersection of Midland and McNichol at 2 o'clock this morning when he was struck and killed by a vehicle, did not remain at the scene. Now, the criminal code requires that all drivers that are involved in a collision, particularly when there is injury involved, remain at the scene and render assistance until help arrives. And in this case, police allege that that did not happen. So they are actively now trying to identify first the vehicle. And once you get the vehicle, then you'll identify the driver. Now, oftentimes, you know, Jamie, we talk about this quite often. People flee the scene of a collision. No insurance, no license, stolen vehicle, they're wanted on a warrant, they're impaired, or they panic. And sometimes they're not even at fault for the collision, but they panic and they flee. That compounds the problems that this person would have when you do leave the scene of a collision. That's a separate offense altogether, regardless of if you were responsible for the collision or not. And when there's a death involved, it is often a criminal investigation, and now it is being investigated by the traffic detectives who are now actively looking for this vehicle. So we do not have any information right now as to the vehicle description. It's very early. It's only 7-8 hours since, or maybe a bit longer than that, since this happened this morning. So once they go through the video surveillance and they do get a vehicle, I would imagine that we'll get an update with regards to this investigation. But like all of these failed remains, all of these failed stops, the police certainly encourage the driver of that vehicle to obtain legal counsel and surrender to a police station. Just a matter of time before the cops track these guys down. So you might as well just beat them to the punch, get a lawyer, and turn yourself in.
0: Thanks for that report, Steve.
3: Send it back to you.
0: Well, two people have been taken to hospital after a multi-vehicle collision in Mississauga. Police responded to the area of Airport Road and Churchill Avenue around 1 a.m. Peel paramedics tell CP24 one victim suffered life-threatening injuries while the other is listed in non-life-threatening condition. The cause of the collision is under investigation, and it's unclear whether charges will be laid. 11:33, let's check on the commute this hour. Let's bring in Agile.
4: Well, Jamie, yeah, we still are dealing with a couple of problems. We'll start with issues brand new happening on the QBW if you're headed Toronto bound. This is just as you make your way past Burloak. It's the HOV lane that is blocked to the stall. The good news, not seeing too much of an impact to the drive. If you're on the Niagara bound side, starts to slow from approaching Burloak out to Guelph line. Was getting rid of some slow moving maintenance. So if you're headed through the area, that is the reason for that bit of a delay. On to the eastbound Gardner, still busy in sections from Parkside in sections all the way out towards about York Bay Young. Again, been searching my cameras. Thought I spotted something, but I haven't spotted anything on camera as of yet. And if you're using the Don Valley Parkway, it is already very slow if you're making your way north, starting from Don Mills all the way up towards the 401 and southbound delays over the 401 to Winford Drive. Heads up as well, northbound on the 400 on the exit ramp to 9. No access. It's been closed for a vehicle fire cleanup. Jamie, I'll send it back to you.
0: Thank you so much. Gas, a big jump in gas prices overnight, and another one is on the way for tomorrow. The price went up 7 cents today and will rise another 6 cents tomorrow, according to Dan McTagg, the president of Canadians for Affordable Energy. Those back-to-back increases will put the average price for a liter of regular just shy of $1.92. Diesel rose 3 cents overnight to just under $2.59, but is expected to drop 8 cents tomorrow.
2: any usual metric that we use to determine where prices are going to go has been completely thrown out the window. This isn't a one-month excursion, as the president has suggested. This is now a 7-8 month disruption in global supplies. It's also matched with a current parallel concern about of the war in Ukraine. And that, of course, has seen Russia finding that its supplies, its spare supplies, it used to supply quite a bit to the world, now limited since July 9th. They are no longer selling diesel. They've been really cut back in terms of other products as well.
0: McTague says he expects diesel prices to remain high for the next several months, with low supply and higher demand at this time of year. Incumbent Mayor Olivia Chow is on the campaign trail this morning with the Stop in Scarborough.
5: Hello, hello. What's your name, right?
0: Chow spoke to transit riders at Kennedy Station this morning. She was asking them about their commute following the opening of the Scarborough Busway.
6: Fast and smooth, everybody. It's what they said to me. Some said 7 minutes, some even clocked it, and others timed it. It's just fabulous.
0: Mayoral candidate Chris Alexander announced his plan to get more affordable housing built, promising to scale up to 10,000 new units by 2029.
7: We make sure that we are building with construction techniques, which are well known in Toronto and across Canada, that truly give affordable results. Condos are not going to be affordable. These are not going to be row houses or detached homes. They're going to be laminated timber construction, very in its modern form, which can go up to 7-8 stories, even higher. Or they're going to be volumetric, modular panel construction, a very popular technique. And we're going to use designs that are already approved off the shelf from the City of Toronto or from Canada Mortgage and Housing Corporation, which is supporting this kind of thinking across the country.
0: Alexander accuses Olivia Chow of being disingenuous and using misleading numbers in presenting her record on affordable housing. Meanwhile, last night, three Toronto mayoral candidates went head-to-head in a debate focused on housing, renters' rights, and affordability. The debate at Trinity St. Paul's United Church was hosted by various renters' groups and resident associations. Many in attendance were tenants, and they asked candidates Chris Alexander, Brad Bradford, and Olivia Chow what they would do to protect renters.
8: We need to do a better job with enforcement. We need to do a better job with bylaw. There's a lot of great landlords out there, but there are some that are not keeping up to the standards which we would deem as adequate. And I would add Toronto Community Housing to that list as well, because there's a lot of folks living in TCHC in conditions that are completely deplorable.
9: The new mayor needs to back up our bylaw officers. We should not be setting up action teams for rent eviction if bylaws are actually being enforced. That should have happened as a matter of course. And where these measuring of landlords sits, whether with the city or with the public sector, that should be examined.
10: I will enact a bad landlord task force. We're hiring lawyers and inspector to go after those landlords that are not repairing their building. We will take them to court and we will find them and we will come in and repair the building and then give them the bill. That's the way to go forward.
0: In Mississauga, emotions were running high as candidates Carolyn Parrish, Bonnie Crombie, Alvin Tejo, and Deepika Demirla took part in a debate hosted by Food Banks Mississauga. CTV's Siobhan Morris has more.
11: He won't change the formula for you.
12: As far as political debates go, this one was raucous.
13: At times I felt like it was kindergarten.
12: The most intense fire between incumbent Carolyn Parrish and her predecessor, Bonnie Crombie.
11: She traveled.
12: Parrish attacking Crombie's travel.
11: She went to the Paris Air Show. 8,590 airfare, all for her little self.
12: Crombie accusing Parrish of phoning it in.
11: Sometimes I have to
14: behind your desk.
12: Jaws in the audience dropped.
11: Our staff is terrified that the blonde bombshell's coming back.
12: Parrish admits things got heated.
11: Oh!
15: Can you tell us a bit more about why you think that type of language is okay on a debate stage?
14: because she was yelling at everybody else, and I had to get a word in edgewise.
15: What is that? That's demeaning. That's very demeaning. It's not untypical of the mayor. She does treat residents with the same sort of disrespect.
12: The tone, a tune-out for some in the audience.
7: We've seen the two former mayors especially attack each other online, in person tonight, and people are really tired of it. They want new, hopeful, you know, visions for the future.
12: There were new ideas, including Tejo's proposal aimed at seniors.
16: They can, if they want to, choose to defer their property taxes until the sale of their home.
12: Dipika DeMerla with ways to make life more affordable.
17: Freeze the city control portion of property taxes, fix our unfair policing formula that's costing us over $100 million in lost revenue.
12: And Crombie's pitch to add transit.
1: Like bringing TTC, a subway, into Mississauga. Why not? Vaughan has one.
12: Parrish is also promising a new policing funding formula and touting her record adding jobs and housing.
11: I'm here to serve for another 4 years. I'm not going anywhere. Nobody can attract me down to Queen's Park or any other place.
12: Candidates all hope the temperature will be a little lower in their next debate. That's on Monday, one that Carolyn Parrish is sitting out. Siobhan Morris, CTV News.
0: 11:40. This is Toronto's breaking news, CP24. We'll have a look at your top stories after the break. Stay with us.
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1: I never gave up on Mississauga.
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0: The fiery debate last night as the mayoral candidates squared off in Mississauga. Coming up, we'll have the latest from the municipal election campaign. Louis Blanche returns to Toronto this weekend. The unique all-night celebration of arts and culture begins tomorrow night and runs right through until Sunday morning. Stay with CP24 for more on these stories and for further details. 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A new Nanos research poll shows 47% oppose or somewhat oppose the plan. On the other side, 38% support or somewhat support it. Prime Minister Carney announced last month that the government would allow investors to take stakes in airports in Toronto, Montreal, Calgary, and Vancouver, allowing them to run the facilities under long-term leases. And the poll was done by Nanos Research for CTV News. Pollster Nick Nanos says many will form an opinion based on potential cost impacts.
3: Let's face it, right now the government is dealing with the binational relationship with between Canada and the United States. The government is working on national projects of interest to the Canadian economy. The federal government's looking to try to diversify trade. Now it's going to be dealing with potential private interests in managing the big airports. And I think for a lot of Canadians, they need an explanation. Why? Why now? What is the benefit? And what will it mean for the cost of travel? Because I think the government is going to have to answer those questions in order for Canadians to be comfortable, at least, in moving in this particular direction.
0: The government's proposal includes possible privatization at Pearson in Toronto, Montreal Trudeau, and also Calgary and Vancouver. Well, a new report from a major real estate investment firm says vacant downtown office space in Canada dropped in the last quarter. The group CBRE says it's due in part to more and more businesses calling workers back to the office post-COVID. Office landlords in eight major Canadian cities, including Toronto, Ottawa, and Calgary, are reporting an increase in rental activity. It's the fifth straight quarter demand for office space has jumped. And BNN's Bloomberg's Roger Peterson says some businesses want their workers back in the office, feeling the work from home plan is no longer effective.
4: It's a tough call. I mean, people who are working from home, a lot of them love it. I think some businesses were looking and seeing productivity drop, so they were struggling with it. And businesses downtown that relied on the office workers, they were struggling. So we'll see. But right now, people are going back to work.
0: The report goes on to say it may be till 2032 before any new significant office project growth is built. Well, the top American trade negotiator says there's still a big gap in talks with Canada.
5: We certainly have technical talks with the Canadians. The reality is there are a handful of outstanding issues that are quite difficult to resolve.
0: Jameson Greer spoke during the G20 trade ministers meeting. He said President Trump is open to a deal, but that he's not inclined to drop tariffs to zero. Greer also says he's fine with Canada making deals with other countries, but notes they can't replace the U.S. as a customer. He sat down with our international trade minister yesterday.
6: I strongly believe the auto sector is stronger when we're able to work together. And so that was my message that, you're facing some of the same challenges that we're facing. Let's help each other and let's work through something.
7: Great to be here.
0: Maninder Sidhu also met with his counterparts from the EU, India, and Brazil during the G20 meeting. A unique all-night celebration of art and culture returns to the city this weekend. Nuit Blanche begins tomorrow night at 7 o'clock and runs until Sunday, 7 o'clock on Sunday morning. The festival that transforms public spaces into art installations is in its 20th year. The theme this year is tomorrow's memories. Organizers say people are invited to look back at the artists, curators, communities, and places that define Nuit Blanche over the past 20 years.
8: It's the idea that we are making memories that people will have in the future, and that's kind of what 20 years has brought us. The ideas, the energy, the enthusiasm of the artists, that takeover of the city and transforming spaces that generally you would just walk right by into art galleries or museum-like spaces has really embedded itself into the city's memory.
9: This is a water together. I really want to invite you to come and participate and trigger the images. So these are images that I've been recording for the last 20 years. Actually, we are celebrating the 20 years of the festival this year, and it's my 20th anniversary in the country. So I gather all my archives of traveling all the around the world looking for water, for plants, for histories around the water. So I really invite you to come and play with water. So move with the water, move with the work, dance with the water. The more you move, the more you activate the waters.
0: The TTC says that it is the best way to experience the art across the city. On Sunday, Line 1 and 2 will remain open past the usual 2 a.m. closing time. Service on these lines will operate every 15 minutes from 1:30 a.m. until regular service on Sunday resumes at 8 a.m. Buses will enter stations to pick up and drop off riders after hours. A major fundraiser aimed at finding a cure for breast cancer is getting set for another year. The annual CIBC Run for the Cure is coming up on Sunday. It's a cross-Canada event, and here in Toronto, the run is at the University of Toronto's King's College Circle. Since it first started in 1992, the run has raised over $540 million. Last year alone, the run raised $18 million as people in over 50 communities took part.
2: Yeah, I've just recently passed my 5-year cancer-free, which is a really important milestone for a cancer patient. There's a survival rate of 90% once you hit the 5-year mark. So I was really happy earlier this year to celebrate it.
10: We talk about cancer, breast cancer being one of the most prevalent forms of cancer for women. You know, 25% of all of women's cancer diagnoses is breast cancer. And so it's this incredible community that we're a part of. And I think for me, that's why I've been so passionate about it for so long and why over the last 5 years I've been involved with the Run for the Cure.
0: It's not just Toronto where the Run for the Cure is taking place this weekend. Events are happening all over the GTA and Ontario. And you can go to the Canadian Cancer Society's website for more info. 11:50, latest traffic update. That's coming up next. This is Toronto's breaking news. CP24, stay with us.
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16: Well, you know, the drive is starting to get a little bit better out there on most of the major area highways, so definitely take advantage. Roads are dry now, not wet and slow as they were earlier this morning. But if you're on the eastbound lanes of the Gardner, slowdowns actually start from Jamison. So things are starting to break up. About 5 minutes ago, it was slow from Parkside. Still continues busy as you head into the downtown core out towards about York Bay Young. Again, no problems to pass along. Northbound on the Don Valley Parkway, you'll find that busiest as you make your way from Don Mills and continue all the way up to the 401. South 404 DVP still busy. over the 401 to south of Lawrence. And if you're traveling towards the 401, definitely still slow downs as you navigate across the top of the city. But you know what? No live lane issues. A heads up on the northbound lanes of the 400. We still have problems on the ramp to Highway 9. Not accessible. That is for an ongoing vehicle fire cleanup. Jamie, I'll send it back to you.
0: Thank you so much. Actor and Parkinson's disease advocate Michael J. Fox is now a companion of the Order of Canada. Fox received the promotion during a ceremony at Rideau Hall today. Governor General Louise Arbour bestowed the honor on Fox for his global advocacy and honesty about Parkinson's disease. He has raised $2.5 billion for research and has shared candid experiences about the challenges faced by those living with its symptoms. The Professional Women's Hockey League will establish Eastern and Western conferences this season. There will also be 8 teams making the playoffs instead of 4. The 12-team league will welcome 4 new expansion clubs this season. Detroit and Hamilton will join the Eastern Conference, and Las Vegas and San Jose will be added to the West. Each team will play 30 regular season games. The season kicks off on December 5th. A very nice debut in Columbus last night for former Maple Leaf.
17: Antilli to Zach. Walks across the line. Coyle has it for Nice. He scores!
0: Matthew Nice scoring twice and adding an assist in his first game for the Blue Jackets. Nice was traded for Kirill Marchenko on Monday. He spent the first 4 seasons of his career in Toronto after being drafted 57th overall by the Leafs in 2021. He will make his return to Scotiabank Arena as a visiting player with Columbus on November 21st.
17: Nola's 2-0 to Harris. Swinging a drive out to right. Harper measuring it off, looking up, and it's gone!
0: The MLB wildcard round wrapped up last night with the Braves beating the Phillies. Atlanta hitting 3 home runs in the 6-2 victory. The Braves will take on the Dodgers in the next round, which begins tomorrow. Other series include the Guardians against the White Sox, the Yankees facing off the Rays, and the Padres battling the Brewers. An early vote of confidence for the Raptors. A simulation by best-selling video game NBA 2K has Toronto winning the title this season. It shows the Raptors finishing first in the East with a 61-21 regular season record. It then predicts they'll dispatch the Celtics, Cavaliers, and Magic before defeating the Thunder in the finals in 7 games. Let's hope. 11:55. This is Toronto's breaking news, CP24. Police continue to search for the driver involved in a fatal hit and run in the Midland and McNichol area. Straight ahead on CTV News at noon, we'll have the latest in the investigation.

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5: 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The search is on for a driver following a deadly hit and run in Scarborough.
6: It happened around 2 a.m. on Midland Avenue, south of McNichol. CP24 Steve Ryan has been following the investigation. He joins us live now with more. Steve.
7: Yeah, Michelle, the Criminal Code of Canada requires that every driver of a motor vehicle that's involved in a collision where there is serious injury, the code requires that the driver not only remain on scene, but to render assistance to anyone that is injured. And in this particular case, the Toronto Police are alleging that the driver did not stay at the scene, and clearly they did not render assistance. And as you mentioned, a man died shortly after being struck by a vehicle at 2 o'clock this morning. Some of the main reasons that people leave the scene of a collision are the driver's under suspension, they're impaired, they have no insurance on the car is stolen, or they just outright panic. And oftentimes they panic even when they are not the at-fault person for the collision. But when you fail to remain at the scene of a collision, even if you're not at fault, you clearly have committed the offense of failing to stop. So in this particular case, the police are now investigating a failing to stop caused death. No word yet as to the description of the vehicle. Now, we're only 10 hours into the investigation, 2 o'clock in the morning. There may not have been a lot of eyewitnesses out here at the intersection, but there certainly are a lot of video surveillance cameras. And I would imagine that the police are going through that the video surveillance right now, and most likely by day's end, we might have a description of a vehicle. As always, in this type of investigation, the police are encouraging that driver to seek legal counsel and to surrender. And of course, the police are asking anybody with information pertaining to this collision that happened at 2 o'clock this morning, Midland and McNichol, do give the police a call. That's all we've got for now. I'll send it back to you, Michelle.
6: CP24, Steve Ryan, thank you. Two people were sent to hospital following a multi-vehicle crash in Mississauga. Police were called to the Airport Road and Churchill Avenue area around 1 a.m. Peel paramedics say one person was taken to hospital with life-threatening injuries, while the other suffered non-life-threatening injuries. The cause of this crash remains under investigation.
5: Police have made an arrest in connection with a child luring investigation. 23-year-old Cayenne Juwan is facing a number of charges, including luring a person under 16 and exploitation. Police allege the accused communicated with a 15-year-old girl through social media, sent explicit images to the victim, and extorted her. He was arrested Monday near Leslie in the 401. Police are concerned there may be more victims.
6: Still to come, gas prices on the rise again. There was a big jump overnight, and another one is on the horizon. We'll have those details a little later in the newscast. But first, it's another busy day on the campaign trail with all three major mayoral candidates out and about this morning.
5: Their appearances come on the heels of another mayoral debate last night. CTV Sean Lethong joins us live with the latest from the campaign trail. Sean.
8: Well, Nathan and Michelle, the campaign is kicking into high gear now that we are in election month. Councilor Brad Bradford was in this area today in Bloor West, making an announcement about red tape for small businesses, stopping at a coffee shop, saying that, you should not have to wait 6 weeks to get a sandwich board outside advertising your business. And he's pledging not only to cut red tape at City Hall, but going back on his announcement yesterday from a budget standpoint, saying ultimately that will help pay for his cut to the land transfer tax, which will focus on homes $1.1 million and less. Now, also, Olivia Chow today was out championing the opening of the busway in Scarborough, talking about just how quickly this was done and how it was a priority. And Chris Alexander was talking about affordable housing and a pledge to build many units very quickly.

0: time, on budget, actually, faster than
1: it is going to allow us to provide immediate affordability for small businesses, for families, for seniors. It allows me to cut the municipal land transfer tax. This is the biggest affordability commitment anyone in any election in recent history has made, because it's $18,000 of your money back in your pocket.
2: So candidates Bradford and Alexander obviously trying to eat into the lead that seems to have been baked in by Olivia Chow for the last little while. But we do know, as I mentioned earlier, because it is election month, the campaigns are kicking into high gear. We'll see if there's any movement. Reporting live, I'm Sean Leithong. Nathan and Michelle, send it back to you.
3: Thank you, Sean. And things got heated during the mayoral debate in Mississauga last night, with personal attacks coming from the front runners.
4: CTV Siobhan Morris has more on the fiery contest.
5: Change the formula for you.
6: As far as political debates go, this one was raucous.
7: At times I felt like it was kindergarten.
6: The most intense fire between incumbent Carolyn Parrish and her predecessor, Bonnie Crombie. Parrish attacking Crombie's travel.
5: She went to the Paris Air Show. 8,590 airfare, all for her little self.
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6: Jaws in the audience dropped.
5: Our staff is terrified that the blonde bombshell's coming back.
6: Parrish admits things got heated.
9: Oh! Can you tell us a bit more about why you think that type of language is okay on a debate stage?
5: Because she was yelling at everybody else and I had to get a word in edgewise.
10: It's very demeaning. It's not untypical of the mayor. She does treat residents with the same sort of disrespect.
6: The tone, a tune-out for some in the audience.
11: We've seen the two former mayors especially attack each other online, in person tonight, and people are really tired of it. They want new, hopeful, you know, visions for the future.
6: Siobhan Morris, CTV News.
4: Nuit Blanche, an all-night celebration of art and culture, returns to the city this weekend. The festival, which is in its 20th year, begins tomorrow at 7 p.m. and runs until 7 a.m. on Sunday. It transforms public spaces into art installations. This year's theme is Tomorrow's Memories, with organizers inviting people to look back on the artists, curators, communities, and places that have defined Nuit Blanche over the past 20 years.
12: It's the idea that we are making memories that people will have in the future, and that's kind of what 20 years has brought us. The ideas, the energy, the enthusiasm of the artists, that takeover of the city and transforming spaces that generally you would just walk right by into art galleries or museum-like spaces, has really embedded itself into the city's memory.
4: Organizers say the TTC is the best way to experience the art across the city on Sunday. Line 1 and Line 2 will remain open past the usual 2 a.m. closing time. Service on these lines will operate every 15 minutes from 1:30 a.m. until regular Sunday service resumes at 8 a.m. Buses will enter stations to pick up and drop off riders after hours. Schools across the TDSB are supporting the Terry Fox Foundation with annual walks and runs.
3: The events are focused on raising awareness and money for cancer research. CTV's Janice Golding joins us live from Glen Hill Junior Public School with more on their event. Janice.
13: Hi, Nathan. Yes, for more than 25 years now, the students here at Glen Hill Junior Public School have been taking part in an annual tradition that continued today. Students from kindergarten through to grade 5 walked through the surrounding community for the Terry Fox Foundation, joining students at schools across the city who've been participating in walks, runs, and fundraising efforts through September and October. Gledel is considered one of the top fundraisers at the TDSB. Staff here telling CTV News that over the past 10 years alone, the school has raised more than $100,000. Educators say the tradition shows students just how much they can accomplish as a collective to make a difference.
14: Terry Fox, he dedicated his life all on us. He wanted to raise everyone for cancer research. He said, if I don't make it, the run will have to continue elsewhere.
15: We did lots of like worksheets about him and that he ran so much and in the night, and he was very tired. He ran, he went even when he hurt.
16: Well, I believe it really brings unity to our class and our community, and to honor a great Canadian hero such as Terry Fox that so many of us adults did 50 years ago, did the same thing, to honor a great Canadian hero.
13: Across the country, the Terry Fox

0: run has become something of an annual fall tradition, with more than 650 communities, big and small, taking part in the fundraiser. Reporting live, I'm Janice Golding. Now back to Michelle.
1: Thank you, Janice. Yes, my kids' school, they have theirs next week. And beautiful conditions at this hour. You might have noticed wet roads and sidewalks to start our day. But this live look showing some blue sky peeking out. And I think the best part on this Friday is that it is going to continue to clear up. The sun will be shining. And Lindsay Morrison, she's out having some fun today. She's at the Markham Fairgrounds with a look at the current conditions. Ooh, and you have some friends there.
2: I do, Michelle. You know, this is becoming a bit of a tradition. It is already for so many families, but for us here too at CTV, it is the 182nd annual Markham Fair. And look at this lovely friend. This is Fair Crow. How clever is that? Are you excited for the fair this year? Oh, me too, especially since the weather is really improving too. So let's take a look at first the current weather conditions. We had that rain early this morning. It is clearing out. A look on the satellite and radar is going to show that yes, we do still have some cloudiness, but the green there, that's the rain. It has moved south of the border. And by later this afternoon, we're going to be enjoying some sunshine. It is windy out here right now. Those winds are out of the northwest and they are gusty. In fact, we could experience gusts anywhere from 40 to 50 kilometers per hour this afternoon. It's noticeably fresher out here too. Current temperature is 16 degrees and it doesn't feel like 30 anymore like it did yesterday. So not nearly as humid. Here's a look at today at a glance. If you're thinking of coming on down to the Markham Fair, afternoon looks awesome. Daytime high of 20 degrees. And I'm happy to share that the weekend looks just as spectacular. So we're going to take you through the forecast coming up live here from the Markham Fairgrounds. Everyone say hi. Nathan and Michelle, I'll send it back to you for now.
3: All right, I'm back. All right, thanks, Lindsay. New polling suggests Canadians are skeptical about the federal government's plan to privatize Canada's four largest airports. The proposal would allow private investors to operate airports in Montreal, Toronto, Calgary, and Vancouver. The investors would operate the facilities under long-term leases, with the federal government maintaining ownership. And CTV's Jeremy Charron joins us live now from Ottawa with a closer look at the numbers. And Jeremy, it seems when you talk about privatization with the airports, Canadians are a little concerned about that.
4: Yeah, Nathan, this is our first indication of where Canadians stand on this new idea from the federal government to privatize the four biggest airports in the country. It certainly is a mixed bag when it comes to how Canadians feel, but there certainly is some skepticism. We're seeing more Canadians opposed to this than on board with it, raising questions about whether or not it's the right way to move forward. Here's the breakdown of the numbers. And again, this is a poll from Nanos Research on behalf of CTV News that was gauging how Canadians feel about this idea of prioritizing airports. When asked, 28% oppose the idea of privatizing the four major airports in the country. Another 19 somewhat oppose it. 26% somewhat support it, and 12% support. When you break that down, we're talking about 47% that in some way oppose this, and 38% that in some way support this. So more people have questions, more people are skeptical about this and oppose to the idea than are on board with it. And that's likely because there's still a lot of questions that are unanswered. We spoke to Nick Nanos about this, the chief data scientist and founder of Nanos Research. Here's what he had to say.
5: Perhaps one of the things that Canadians really need to hear about is what will this mean for the cost of travel? And you know, it's one thing to talk about airports requiring major reinvestment in order to make sure that they're operating. But that's all Canadians are thinking about right now is the cost of living. And if there's any initiative that is seen as increasing the cost of travel, this will make it even more difficult politically for the current government.
4: I think Nick's point there is an important one. Cost of living is top of mind for Canadians. And if this decision in any way increases the cost of travel, it is going to be a hard sell for Canadians. There's a lot of talk about how privatizing airports could help the airport experience, if you will. It has happened in other countries. But at the end of the day, Canadians are concerned about how much it is going to cost them to get that boarding pass, to get on that plane. And if that price increases, Nathan, this could become a political problem for the Carney government.
3: All right. And what could this mean for the government moving forward?
4: Yeah, I mean, I think there's a few things that'll have to happen here. First of all, we need to determine and find out from the government whether there are investors lining up and ready to take them up on this offer. As of right now, this is a proposal. It is something that was put forward during the investment summit in Toronto just weeks ago. But there has been no indication as of yet that investors are lining up to do this, to get involved on an operational level. As you touched on, what we're talking about is a private investor taking over the operation of these airports. The federal government would maintain ownership of the land and the assets, but the operation itself would become the responsibility of a private investor. And so there are questions about what that means, of course, the cost being a big one. And so the federal government is going to have to, first of all, identify whether there is interest here, and second of all, really explain to Canadians how this is going to work and how it is going to impact them. Because as Nick Nanos pointed out, if it is going to impact the cost of travel in a negative way and increase the cost of tickets, it is going to become a very hard sell.
3: All right. People want details. CTV's Jeremy Chiron in Ottawa. Thank you.
4: Anytime.
1: The Parliamentary Budget Office says the cost of high-speed rail project linking Toronto to Quebec City could blow past government estimates.
3: CTV's Judy Trin has more on the price tag and the pushback.
6: The pitch for high-speed rail between Toronto and Quebec City comes with lofty aspirations.
7: Connect two provinces and quickly generate benefits for travelers, communities, and the economy.
6: Building the 1,000-kilometer-long Alto project requires blasting through the Canadian Shield. According to the Parliamentary Budget Officer, that will push up the price.
8: We see our study as really a check.
6: The Liberals estimate Alto would cost between $60 to $90 billion, but the PBO says the bill could hit $113 billion. 25% higher.
8: Costs of tunneling, costs of elevated structures, bridges, viaducts, that's where you get into bigger money.
6: The watchdog's calculations include seven stops. It factors in a tunnel between Laval and Montreal, but does not include Kingston, which is now being considered and would add 50 kilometers to the track.
8: There are ecological sensitivities. There's a different need to consult with Indigenous groups along the Kingston route. So there's lots of reasons to think that costs might increase.
6: The high-speed rail project is controversial. Most people in rural Ontario and Quebec oppose it. The Bloc Québécois and the Conservatives want it scrapped.
9: This is an already well-serviced corridor. We should be fixing what we have. Instead, we're taking taxpayer money from other priorities like health care, the military, transportation infrastructure that we need so desperately now.
10: The Parliamentary Budget Officer says building Alto will create thousands of jobs. It could add up to $2 billion a year to the economy each year once construction begins. However, polls show that less than 40% of Canadians believe it should be a priority. Judy Trin, CTV News, Ottawa.
1: There was a significant jump in gas prices overnight, and another is on the way tomorrow. The price rose 7 cents at midnight and is expected to rise another 6 tomorrow, according to Dan McTagg, president of Canadians for Affordable Energy. The back-to-back increases will put the average price for a liter of regular gas at just under $1.92 a liter. Meanwhile, diesel rose 3 cents at midnight to just under $2.59 a liter. However, it's expected to drop by 8 cents tomorrow. CTV's Scott Hurst has been tracking the fuel prices. Scott, what does this mean for Canadian drivers and consumers going back up?
11: Michelle, good afternoon. That'll be quite a sticker shock for drivers who might not be aware of the increase overnight. And then yet again tomorrow, a total of 13 cents, according to Canadians for Affordable Energy, for GTA drivers over these 2 days, today and tomorrow. Here's more from Dan McTagg with Canadians for Affordable Energy.
12: That's an unexpected increase that we normally get this time of year. But of course, we know as far as energy has been concerned since March, nothing is normal. If I can look ahead 2 days, and I think this is where this is extraordinarily helpful for those who missed out yesterday, and I saw CP24 here really imploring people to fill up on Thursday, wait till Sunday, because it looks like we're going to get about a 7, maybe even an 8 cent a liter decrease. And that's when I'm likely to fill up the jerry cans that I'll need for, hate to say it, the winter snowblower.
11: And, of course, any savings you might get on Sunday, according to Dan McTague, is all relative because prices have gone up so much over the last few months, with gas and diesel prices continuing to push higher and higher. Canadians continue to feel the squeeze, and it's much harder to bear if you need and rely on diesel. Diesel prices, we know, have risen to historic levels over the past month, and that filters through every aspect of the economy. And with diesel poised to go even higher as winter approaches, it'll become an even greater hardship on industry. And really, to amplify how much the high cost of diesel is impacting economies around the world, earlier today, French President Emmanuel Macron says that he brought together the G7 leaders to discuss the global energy situation, and that they agreed to work in a coordinated manner to help bring down the prices of petroleum products, particularly diesel, including a release of strategic reserves up to 100 million barrels within 4 months. A lot of that coming from pressure from the Trump administration on European allies, Michel, to release diesel fuel from their national emergency stockpiles in an effort to increase global supplies and tamp down soaring prices, as we know in the U.S., in particular with the important midterm elections coming up. The high cost of energy, gas, and diesel is becoming quite a political issue and quite a political problem for the Trump administration.
1: Mm-hmm. What's the reaction been from Canadian industries amid all these escalating fuel costs?
11: It is a lot for Canadian industries to bear. Of course, industry runs on diesel, so these higher costs are really costing them a lot more to run their operations, to run the businesses, and consumers like you and me, in many cases, are already feeling the impact in the form of higher prices or fuel surcharges. According to the Canadian Federation of Independent Business, small business confidence dropped 10 points in September, according to its latest monthly business barometer. And it cited the main pressure facing small firms had to do with the rising cost of fuel, causing difficulties, it says, for some 62% of small firms, according to the report. And that is impacting their ability to hire, it says, invest, or just to keep prices steady, Michelle, for consumers.
1: CTV's Scott Hurst live in the National Newsroom. Thank you.
11: Thanks, Michelle.
3: The pilot who helped stop an attempt to crash a Fly Dubai flight is recounting how he fought for his life after being stabbed by his co-pilot.
13: I was fighting for my life. But there was a moment where I realized if I don't do anything, because I'd fallen down, I was so severely wounded that I had fallen down. At that time, I was thinking, what if I don't get up? And sir, I've been flying planes for the last 17 years, and I've been a captain for the last 11 years. And even if I shut my eyes, I know what is happening in the plane. And when I was on the ground, I realized that the aircraft was falling down. And I knew in that moment, one last push, Smeet, just do it. The door is right there. And even at that time, he was beating me up. And then I just opened it, sir, and then everybody came. And everybody else also played an equal role in this. I was telling sir that I was doing this for my life, but at the same time, I knew that I cannot let everybody else die.
3: And one of the passengers who entered the cockpit and helped subdue the co-pilot on Wednesday's flight says he knew how to take control of the plane because he watched the long-running Canadian documentary series Mayday, which examines real-life air disasters. During the incident, the pilot who allegedly stabbed his colleague also tried to sabotage the aircraft's systems. The plane was eventually forced to make an emergency landing in Saudi Arabia.
1: Stargazers will want to keep their eyes in the sky this weekend. Saturn will be opposite the sun in the sky on Sunday, allowing the planet to remain visible throughout the night and for its rings to appear at their brightest. With just the naked eye, Saturn will appear as a steady, bright yellowish or golden dot that shines as brightly as major stars. Those using a telescope should be able to clearly see Saturn's rings. Lindsay.
2: Well, I must say the forecast for the rest of the day is not looking bad at all. We are here live at the Markham Fairgrounds. This is always such an exciting weekend here in the GTA, and we're going to be showcasing a few of the things you can see and do with your family. Let's first take a look at today's expected highs. It is going to be a cooler day today compared to the last few. It was feeling quite muggy the last few days, but today what you see is what you get. 20 degrees is what we're forecasting. Still above seasonal, so there is that at least. And as you make your way into the weekend, gorgeous sunshine. If you're coming to the fairgrounds, it is worth noting that Sunday, it's possible that we could see a little bit of cloudiness, maybe a chance of showers, but overall, great conditions for spending some time outside. We're going to take you beyond the weekend forecast and talk about your 7-day when CTV News at Noon returns. 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
3: Niagara Falls, Ontario is showing its appreciation for its neighbors to the south. Niagara Falls Tourism has published a full-page open letter to the city of Buffalo in the Buffalo News. It offers a thank you to Buffalo for singing the Canadian national anthem at the Bills home opener, as well as for supporting Canada with billboards across southern Ontario. The letter goes on to say that the falls will be lit up in the Bills' red, white, and blue colors tomorrow, along with a fireworks display as a show of appreciation from Niagara Falls to the city. And for more now, we're joined live by Adam Stiles, interim president and CEO of Niagara Falls Tourism. Adam, great to have you with us. Tell us what prompted the idea to show support for Buffalo in this way.
4: Well, thanks, Michelle. Great to be here. And there was that moment during the Bills home opener at Highmark Stadium where everybody sort of rallied around and sang, "Oh, Canada." And I think it was a really touching moment for a lot of folks on this side of the border. And then also a lot of the folks that were coming from this side of the border. We share a river. We share a neighborhood when we share the Buffalo Bills, really, here in the area. So we just wanted to take the opportunity to say thanks for doing something nice for us. They didn't have to do it. That's not part of the normal routine in NFL opening games or season openers. So the fact that they did that, I think, really meant a lot. We just want to say thank you and give them the opportunity to know that they are welcome to come and hang out with us as well.
3: The impact of the trade war, it's widespread. But in a border town like Niagara Falls, where tourism is fueled, I would imagine, by visitors from both sides, is it particularly difficult right now? How has tourism there been affected by what you could call a fight among friends?
4: I think when you bring it down to the like personal level and the human level, we all have so much commonality. And travel and sports are really that one thing that kind of draws people together, that collective experience. And we just want to ensure that people know that they're going to continue to feel that and continue to have a safe and welcome environment. And for the folks that may see this on the U.S. side, your dollar is going to go a lot farther when you come over here as the exchange rate is in your favor. But you're an integral part of our tourism community, and you're always going to be welcome.
3: On the ground in Niagara Falls, what have you seen from people on both sides? What are people saying and how are they reacting to gestures like this?
4: Well, I will tell you that we had some emails come in from the open letter that we put in the paper saying thank you and brought tears to my eyes for some Canadians that have been living on that side of the border. They say that it's been reassuring to some of the messaging that they've been trying to tell that their American friends as well. But just know that anybody that does come over here is welcome and should hopefully have a great time.
3: Now, you sent a letter of thank you. I wonder if they'll be sending a letter of thank you for your thank you.
4: We'll see. I mean, it's the neighborly thing to do, and we just wanted to do our part and, again, say thank you for the support that they've offered for us. Well, so fireworks are going to be up on Saturday night. They're going to be red, white, and blue for the Bills, as well as the illumination along the falls from 10 o'clock to 10:05 for the fireworks, and then the illumination will continue until 10:15.
3: Well, that sounds like a lot of fun. And from over here in Toronto, it sure looks like the friendship is still strong down over there. Appreciate it. Adam Stiles with Niagara Falls Tourism. Have a great weekend.
4: You as well. Thanks, Michelle.
3: Take care.
5: All right, let's talk about the forecast. And I'm thinking, if I was going on a field trip, if I was a kid, that's a perfect location and, you know, great weather conditions as well.
3: Field trips are the best. And, you know, it's fall. Mm-hmm. It's a Friday. The weather's getting better. I think you picked a great spot there today, Lindsay.
6: Oh, this is a perfect place for a field trip, and I can assure you there's a lot of kids here today having fun, Nathan and Michelle. In fact, a lot of them are waiting for a special show that's about to start. This is Mabu, a dairy cow, and Mabu's going to be the star of the show in just a moment. But before that, I do want to introduce you to Devin King, Markham Fair president. Thank you for having us today.
7: Thanks for coming, Lindsay. We love having you guys out here, and we love having all the school kids here on the Thursday and Friday to come experience the fair.
6: Oh, it's so much fun, and I mean, for families who might be watching at home, thinking of coming down this weekend, what kind of things are on offer here? What can they enjoy?
7: Well, Friday specifically, tonight we got a Super Dog show. It'll actually be right here in the livestock arena, which is always great. And we got the truck and tractor pull on tonight too, which is always amazing to see. Throughout the rest of the weekend, we have our demo derby, our monster truck show on Sunday. And obviously the Midway is always open for the big rides for the kids to come play on.
6: Love the Midway. Love the food too at a fair. That's always something you can come and enjoy.
7: Yeah, absolutely. I like to try something different every day. And there's so many great concessionaires here that have lots of different options. So it's always wonderful at the fair.
6: Well, I like to try new things too. And this is certainly new for me, Nathan and Michelle. I would like to try milking a cow. Can you help me with this, Devin?
7: Absolutely. Walk right over here.
6: Okay. Mabu is being very kind and letting us give this a little whirl. And dairy farmer Brad is nearby too. Okay, so I had a little rehearsal. Let's see. I'm just going to reach in here and gently pull. Look at that. Aw, good girl, Mabu. Thank you. We did it. I was a little bit nervous for that, but it all worked out. Devin, thank you so much again for having us. I have a pretty good-looking weather forecast for your fair today, so should we get to it?
7: That sounds great. I appreciate it, Lindsay. Thank you for coming.
6: All right, let's talk all about it. Weather is brought to you by the Presler Law Firm, the injury lawyers. You don't pay unless they win. Here's a look at where things stand right now on the satellite and radar. We do have some leftover cloudiness after all that rain through the overnight hours last night. And as the afternoon progresses, we're going to see this cloud cover clear even more. Still cloudy in most parts of the GTA right now, but sun is coming. And not just for today, but for a good portion of your weekend too. In the wake of this cold front, it is drier. Yes, it's also a fresher air mass. So it's feeling more like fall today, which is for many, I think, a nice and welcome change. You can finally get the flannel out, those fall layers. Tomorrow, high pressure is going to be dominant. So that means a whole lot of sunshine for your Saturday. Forecast radar does show that as we make our way into the day on Sunday, we could end up seeing a little bit of an increase in cloudiness once again, especially in the afternoon. There is also the slight chance now of some showers developing for Sunday, but not looking like a washout of a day. In fact, it should be just fine to carry on with most of your outdoor activities. Into early next week, another little dry stretch, and temperatures are going to be even cooler for the early part of the week. Right now, it is 16 degrees here in the city of Toronto. You'll notice that it's a very similar feel right across southern Ontario today. Gone is that humidex where it felt like 30. Into the night tonight or the evening, we can expect mainly dry conditions. Temperatures are going to be comfortable overnight tonight, a little cooler than we've been. And as we take a look at what you can expect through the weekend temperature wise, tomorrow looks like a great day, 18 degrees. That's right around seasonal. And a little journey across southern, southwestern and eastern Ontario shows very similar highs. So nice and comfortable for your Saturday afternoon. And as mentioned, Sunday's looking just as lovely. Here's a look at the 7-day forecast. Let's talk about early next week. Highs of around 16 and 15 degrees for Monday and Tuesday, back into the chance of showers for Wednesday, and up around 21 degrees on Thursday. That's your look at the weather. Carry the fire for a world free from the fear of cancer. 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
5: Well, the Raptors have received an early vote of confidence from an unusual source. A simulation done by best-selling video game NBA 2K has Toronto winning the championship this season. It shows the Raptors finishing first in the NBA's Eastern Conference with a record of 61-21. The game then predicts the Raptors will beat the Celtics, Cavaliers, and Magic in the playoffs before beating the Oklahoma City Thunder in the final in seven games. Hope so.
3: The Toronto Scepters released their schedule for the 2026-27 regular season today. Toronto's PWHL club will play 30 games, half of them at home, and every team will visit Coca-Cola Coliseum at least once. The Scepters begin the season December 6th in Ottawa. The home opener, two nights later, versus Hamilton. Toronto wraps up the campaign in Boston on April 17th. The league's fourth season will feature newly established Eastern and Western conferences. The Scepters will be in the East. There will also be an expanded playoff format with eight teams competing in three rounds. All clubs will have a one-week break for the inaugural All-Star event, which is happening right here in Toronto, March 7th. You're watching CTV News at noon. Stay with us. Lots more to come.
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8: Closed captioning of this CP24 program is brought to you by Diamond and Diamond Lawyers, Canada's largest personal injury law firm with over $1 billion in total settlements.
9: A major fundraiser aimed at finding a cure for breast cancer is getting set for another year. The annual CIBC Run for the Cure is set for Sunday. Events will be taking place across the country, with the run in Toronto set to happen at U of T's King College Circle. Since its inception in 1992, the run has raised over $540 million for cancer research.
10: But yeah, I've just recently passed my 5-year cancer-free, which is a really important milestone for a cancer patient. There's a survival rate of 90% once you hit the 5-year mark. So I was really happy earlier this year to celebrate it.
9: It's not just Toronto where the Run for the Cure is taking place this weekend. Events are happening all over the GTA and Ontario. And you can go to the Canadian Cancer Society's website for more information.
11: A new report from a major real estate investment firm says vacant downtown office space in Canada dropped in the last quarter. The firm, CBRE, says it's the result of more businesses calling workers back to the office. Office landlords in 8 major Canadian cities, including Toronto, Ottawa, and Calgary, are reporting an increase in rental activity. It's the 5th straight quarter that demand for office space has increased. Still to come, beloved Canadian Michael J. Fox is said to be promoted within the Order of Canada. We'll have more on the honor when we come back.
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15: What's up, Canada? I'm Riley Green, and I'll be performing at this year's Bud Light Grey Cup halftime show on TSN, CTV, and Crave. Can't wait to see y'all there.
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11: The Raptors will hit the court for their first preseason game tomorrow, and all eyes will be on Kawhi Leonard.
9: The star player's return has created a lot of buzz around the team, with fans noticing the self-proclaimed fun guy seems much more relaxed this time around. 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Sam, Kawhi always did seem chill, but he seems even more relaxed. What's up with him?
22: Yeah, well, that's what we're trying to crack here. The case remains unsolved at this point. But we had Raptors Media Day this past week, Nathan, and it seemed like he was looser than ever. Have a look at this TSN interview.
23: The vibes on the street right now. Do people just yell out, what it do, baby?
24: Fun guy, what's up, baby?
25: What it do, baby?
24: Yeah, yo, what do you know?
23: Is that what they do?
25: Sometimes people do, or they do the laugh. They be like, I'll be like, what's wrong with this dude? And then they're like, I'm trying to do your laugh. I'm like, got you.
23: Did they do a good job of it?
25: Some people do, some people don't. I'm like, nah, that's not how you do it. But if you make me laugh, I can show you.
23: I'll try.
22: And the reaction to this has been swift online. A lot of people commenting that there's been quite the change. Kawhi 2.0, definitely more chatty than 1.0. I am all for it. And another person here saying, did he grow a personality over the summer? And another person here saying as well, commenting, why is Kawhi so personable this time around? So that seems to be the consensus online. But there are some people saying, no. I want to bring back the 2018 Kawhi, who was just a menace. That's why we took the championship back in that season. And we need more of that grit for this return. But it is refreshing to see him smiling, cracking jokes, just seemingly enjoying Toronto and all that we offer him.
9: It just seems like people are suspicious. They can't believe that he wants to come here and he's happy here. Get over it. Maybe he actually likes Toronto.
22: Well, his son was born here, right? And he mentions that a lot whenever he's getting interviewed, that it really does feel like a piece of home for him, because this is, you know, where his family started to grow. And then other people pointing out that, hey, maybe he's just relieved that that whole investigation is finally over.
9: Yeah, he's far away from it in another country.
22: Yes.
9: Maybe that helps. All right, so Joe Jonas of the Jonas Brothers was spotted out and about in the city following the band's recent show at the RBC Amphitheater. It seems like he really likes Toronto.
22: Oh my goodness, the Joe Bros are like honorary Torontonians at this point. And the joke has been, they're on tour so much. Do they owe someone money? Because they're never taking a break out here. But they had a show earlier this week on Monday. And post-show, Joe Jonas was spotted at Cherry's High Dive on Wellington Street. Take a look at this. Here he is, just, you know, if you didn't know it was Joe Jonas, it just looks like any guy in Toronto, shooting some pool, hanging out with friends. But he just wrapped a sold-out show at the RBC Amphitheater. This isn't out of the norm for the Joe Bros, though. They've been spotted out and about in Toronto, in Yorkville, hanging out at different restaurants. Honestly, they are honorary Torontonians, and we welcome them.
9: All right, of course. Anytime anyone spots them, I'm sure they get thrilled, and it's always great to see them. And great to see you. Remember, you can hear Sam from 2 to 5 p.m. on Virgin 99.9 Radio, Monday to Friday. Thanks so much for your time.
22: Thanks, Nathan. Have a good weekend.
9: You too. Take care. Well, Michael J. Fox has been promoted within the Order of Canada. Fox became a Companion of the Order of Canada during a ceremony hosted by Governor General Louise Arbour today. Rideau Hall says he's being honored for his advocacy and honesty about Parkinson's disease. Fox has raised $2.5 billion for research and has shared candid experiences about the challenges faced by people living with the disease. The actor and Parkinson's disease advocate is among 51 people being inducted into or promoted to a higher level within the Order of Canada.
11: The Backstreet Boys are back once again. After a residency in Las Vegas, the boy band is heading out on a stadium tour with several dates in Toronto. They're into the Millennium Homecoming. Live in Canada tour is coming to Rogers Centre in February. Show dates are February 12th, 13th, 19th, and 20th. Pre-sale begins Monday with tickets available to the general public next Friday. Coming up on CTV News at Noon, bringing music to the people. We'll have more on an initiative in Guelph aimed at providing access to public pianos. That story when we come back.
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1: 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Can I sue?
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1: It's one of our very first foods. And sometimes the last thing before bed. It's loved by young and old. It's not just pasta. It's Italian pasta.
2: The cost of living is high, and times are getting tougher. Edward Gong says, while the current administration has fallen short, that's why he is taking action and calling for $1,000 in emergency relief for Torontonians aged 18 and over to ease the cost of living. Poll numbers may change, but the bills we face every day won't wait.
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2: 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Vote for Gong. Number 22. Gong. Gong. 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
8: Talon McCross, and music is everything.
9: I still remembered it, so it really helped. All my life, actually, music has helped.
8: After sustaining a traumatic head injury 10 years ago, she says the piano is one of the few things that still comes easy.
9: It's really important. When you get a head injury and time stands still, you still got a heartbeat. And it is a good challenge.
8: The Public Piano Project is not new to Guelph, but had gone dormant since the pandemic. It was brought back by Guelph musician Fierce Dunn Dufault.
10: I realized in September, maybe 2023, that I hadn't seen them for a while. And I realized, well, you know, I'm still in the city. I've got some time. I feel like I could be the one to get this ball rolling again.
8: According to Dunn Dufault, it's all about making music accessible.
10: I'd be grateful if even one young Guelphite took a look at these pianos and it caused them to get into music just a little bit more than they already are, or someone who has completely never touched it before.
8: The city and the library support the program, but the cost is essentially free.
10: These pianos, the reason this whole program is able to exist wholesale is because there've got to be 150 families in Ontario at any given moment trying to unload these beautiful old upright pianos.
8: The two pianos this year at City Hall and the library will soon be packed up, but Dunn Dufault hopes to expand to 10 pianos next summer.
10: I'm still figuring out the exact locations. I've got a few in mind, but I'll be reaching out to local businesses and members of City Council to see if there's locations that they would prefer to have them at.
8: Bringing the gift of music to the people who need it most. Jeff Pickle, CTV News, Guelph.
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7: I love listening to piano. And Lindsay is at the Markham Fairgrounds. What's happening now?
11: Well, Nathan and Michelle, we have moved inside to the Homecraft building pavilion, if you will, and look what I found. We were talking about some large pumpkins on the news at noon not too long ago, and this is the biggest one we can find here at the Markham Fair. It's Travis's pumpkin, from Shelburne, 545 pounds. That would make a lot of pies, or as we've learned, would feed a lot of deer, because maybe these pumpkins aren't necessarily for pies. But very cool. This is one of many things you can enjoy this weekend at the Markham Fair. And yeah, the weather is only looking up from here. So let's take one more look at what we're expecting as we make our way into the night tonight. It is a seasonal overnight. We've been pretty mild the last few, but 8 degrees is what we're looking to fall to. Clouds continue to clear, and by tomorrow, we are enjoying a mainly sunny day with an afternoon high of 18 degrees. Again, right around where we expect to be at this point in the month of October. And whatever your plans may be this weekend, I think the weather is going to cooperate. We do have a slight chance of showers now on Sunday afternoon, but the early part of next week brings us many dry days, coolish temperatures as well, which is a nice change, I think, for so many. It really does feel like fall right on schedule as we've welcomed October. I hope everyone has a great weekend. We will continue to be live here from the Markham Fair tonight on CTV News at 5 and 6. For now, Nathan and Michelle, back inside to you.
6: All right, great place to be. Thanks, Lindsay. And that's it for CTV News at noon. 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
7: For Lindsay Morrison and all of us here, have a pleasant afternoon. I'm Michelle Dubé.
6: And I'm Nathan Downer. Be sure to join us later for CTV News at 5 and 6. Have a great day.

But the search continues this afternoon for the driver involved in a fatal hit and run in the Midland and McNichol area. Straight ahead, we're going to have the latest in this investigation. And more bad news for drivers, with the price of gas set to rise again. We're going to tell you about how much in moments.

0: Backstreet's back. All right. Yeah, that was my best attempt. The boy band announcing their plan, the Rogers Center, for 4 shows in February. We'll have ticket details in moments. It's 1 o'clock, 16 degrees. This is Toronto's breaking news, CP24. Good afternoon. I'm Bakari Savage. Well, police continue to search for the driver involved in a fatal collision in Scarborough. Right now, let's go live to CP24's crime analyst, Steve Vine. Steve.
1: Yeah, Bakari, the criminal code requires that every driver that's involved in a motor vehicle collision where there is injury, the code requires that all drivers not only remain at the scene, but also render assistance until help arrives. And the police allege that at 2 o'clock this morning, that did not occur. A man was struck and killed by a vehicle here in Scarborough near Midland Avenue. This happened at again just after 2 o'clock in the morning, and as a result, the police are now investigating this as a criminal offense. Now, there are a lot of very good surveillance cameras at this strip mall where I'm standing right now, and at the gas station across the street near McNichol and Midland, and a strategy or investigative means that the police use often is to follow a vehicle that they're looking for with surveillance cameras. And this suspect vehicle is last seen southbound on Midland Avenue. So the police will pick that vehicle up at some point in time on video surveillance, and they'll just continue to follow it until they get an identity as to which type of vehicle that is. And once they find the vehicle, they'll find the driver. Now, most often, Bakari, a person leaves the scene of an accident in breach of the criminal code if they have no insurance, if they're under suspension, if they are impaired, if the car is stolen, or they just panic. And oftentimes, drivers flee the scene even if they are not at fault. But it's an offense to leave the scene whether you're at fault or not. So the problems just compound when you leave the scene of a collision, particularly where there is a death involved. So the police are certainly actively looking for this vehicle. They are advising this driver to surrender to a police station, a lawyer first, and then turn themselves into a police station. No word yet as to a suspect vehicle. There are obviously not a lot of eyewitnesses here at 2 o'clock in the morning, so they most likely are relying on a lot of video surveillance, and I would imagine by a day's end we'll get a vehicle description, if not more, once the police get into those video surveillance cameras and start looking through them. Send it back to you for now.
0: Okay, live in Scarborough, CP24's crime analyst, Yvonne. Well, 2 people have been taken to hospital after a multi-vehicle collision in Mississauga. Police responding to the area of Airport Road and Churchill Avenue around 1 o'clock in the morning. Pill paramedics telling CP24 one victim suffered life-threatening injuries, while the others listed in non-life-threatening condition. The cause of the collision is under investigation. It's not clear whether charges will be laid. Well, police have made an arrest in a child luring investigation. 23-year-old Kayan Jawan facing numerous charges, including luring a person under 16 and exploitation. It is alleged that the accused communicated with the 15-year-old through social media, sent explicit images to the victim, and extorted her. He was arrested Monday near Leslie in the 401, and police are concerned that there may be more victims. Okay, it is now 104. Let's get a check on the commute with CP24's traffic specialist, Sonia Sabs. Sonia.
2: Hey, Bakari. Loved your singing, by the way. Caught me in the mood. That was excellent. Well, things are definitely heating up in spots, especially on the 401 eastbound, where we're seeing an RV. It is stalled. It's in the right lane. MTO is on scene right now, and we're seeing that back up all the way through back from the 427. So, again, it is it just happened, so things are backing up. Eastbound side is busy, again, all the way through to Keele. You're going to find another stretch of brake lights from Avenue Road all the way through to the 404 DVP. So the 401 is definitely getting heavier. Now, good news, the southbound Kipling ramp to the eastbound 409, that has reopened. But as you can see, some lingering congestion from that earlier closure. So if that is your route, just give yourself at least a good 15 extra minutes through that stretch.

0: That would allow him to pay for the cut to the land transfer tax, the elimination for any homes below $1.1 million. And he was just one of the candidates who was out today. Chris Alexander was talking about affordable housing and a pledge to build more affordable housing in the city up to the level of the 1990s level. Beyond that, Olivia Chow was at the Scarborough Busway that opened today, saying that 60,000 riders will enjoy the bus ride, the new busway today, and that it will save them as much as an hour of transit time, as she was focusing on what transit can do for the city, and of course talking about her pledge to have a 10-ride fare cap if she is re-elected as mayor. All three spoke this morning. Here's what they had to say.
1: Olivia Chow is claiming, promised to build 23,000 new homes. She's, even if we do the math correctly and you dig into it, she's way behind that pace. Our plan is to start thousands of truly affordable housing units, their construction in a first year in office in 2027, and scale up quickly by 2029 to 10,000 affordable rent geared to income.
2: Since the Scarborough RT derailed, it was very important for me and for the people in Scarborough to build the busway. Some said it can't be done. Well, we got it done on time, on budget, actually, faster than
3: It is going to allow us to provide immediate affordability for small businesses, for families, for seniors. It allows me to cut the municipal land transfer tax. This is the biggest affordability commitment anyone in any election in recent history has made, because it's $18,000 of your money back in your pocket.
0: So Brad Bradford also putting one of his signs in that shop window. And we know that yesterday was the first day they could put up signs in around the city, with Mayor Chow putting up, she said, an estimated 7,000. So we're seeing those signs pop up. We know now that we are in election month and the election is going into high gear. Reporting live, I'm Sean Lethon-Bakari. I'll send it back to you.
4: Thanks a lot, Sean. Well, a big jump in gas prices overnight, and another is on the way tomorrow. The price went up 7 cents today. It's going to go up again another 6 cents tomorrow, according to Dan McTagg, the president of Canadians for Affordable Energy. Well, those back-to-back increases, it's going to put the average price for a liter of regular just shy of $1.92. Diesel rose 3 cents overnight to just under $2.59, but that's expected to drop 8 cents tomorrow. As schools across the TDSB is supporting the Terry Fox Foundation with annual walks and runs. The events are focused on raising awareness and money for cancer research. CTV's Janice Golding joins us live right now from Bled Hill Junior Public School with more on their event. Janice.
5: Hi, Bakari. Yes, for more than 25 years now, the students here at Bled Hill Junior Public School have been taking part in the annual Terry Fox Walk. Students from kindergarten right through to grade 5 marching through their local community to raise money for cancer research. Now, they have joined students from across the TDSB who've been taking part in walks, runs, and fundraising efforts through September and October. Bled Hill, of course, is considered one of the top fundraisers at the TDSB. Staff here telling CTV News that over the past 10 years, the school has raised more than $100,000. This year, they managed to raise $6,500. Educators say the tradition shows students just how much they can accomplish as a collective to make a difference. Take a listen.
6: Terry Fox, he dedicated his life all on us. He wanted to raise everyone for cancer research. He said, if I don't make it, the run will have to continue elsewhere.
7: We did lots of like worksheets about him and that he ran so much and in the night, and he was very tired. He ran, he went even when he hurt.
8: Well, I believe it really brings unity to our class and our community, and to honor a great Canadian hero such as Terry Fox that so many of us adults did 50 years ago, did the same thing, to honor a great Canadian hero.
5: Now, since Terry Fox embarked on his Marathon of Hope in 1980, more than $1 billion has been raised for cancer research from countries around the world. Here in Canada, it's become something of a fall tradition, with people from more than 650 communities, big and small, taking part in annual walks.
4: Okay, live at Bled Hill Junior Public School, CTV's Janice Golden. Thanks, Janice. Right now, it's 110. 17 degrees. This is Toronto's breaking news, CP24. We'll have a look at Toronto's top stories next.

0: Mississauga doesn't need any more career politicians, and it doesn't have to be the lesser.
1: TSN Hockey, the best coverage, content, and insiders in the game. 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

0: Mississauga doesn't need any more career politicians, and it doesn't have to be the lesser of two evils. My name is Amjad Jalani, and I'm an official candidate for mayor of Mississauga. My goal is to fix our roads and services before approving luxurious upgrades that no one's really asking for, to establish a proper citywide neighborhood watch, to mentor and coach our youth, and keep sports facilities open till 2 a.m. on weekends. Career politicians seem to be out of touch with the reality of an average resident, and that's why I'm committed to serving you as mayor. Mississauga residents, vote Amjad, and let's take our city back.
1: A major fundraiser aimed at finding a cure for breast cancer is getting set for another year. The annual CIBC Run for the Cure. It's coming up Sunday. It's a cross-Canada event. And here in Toronto, the run is at the University of Toronto's King's College Circle. And since it first started in 1992, the run has raised over $540 million. Last year alone, the run raised $18 million as people took part in over 50 different communities.
2: When you go through a breast cancer diagnosis, it's very lonely and isolating. Even though you have family and friends, everyone around you, you still feel so alone. Realizing that there's a larger community that you can connect to, for me, is really important. I feel like also the education piece, to let people know that there are other supports available through the Canadian Cancer Society, things that you might not necessarily know about as you're going through the diagnosis. Supports like wig banks, supports like a helpline, to like you can talk to someone who's been through what you're going through.
3: I think, you know, for me, it's such an incredible community that I've become a part of. When I first started, you didn't hear about cancer outside of your own, you know, neighborhood, community, family. And in the last 20 years, we've done such an incredible job of getting out into our community, talking to different communities, getting the message out about cancer being so prevalent in Canadian society.
1: Well, it's not just Toronto where the Run for the Cure is taking place this weekend. Events are happening all over the GTA and across Ontario. And you can go to the Canadian Cancer Society's website for more info. Well, a unique all-night celebration of art and culture returns to the city this weekend. Nuit Blanche begins tomorrow night at 7. It runs until 7 Sunday morning. The festival that transforms public spaces into art installations is in its 20th year. The theme this year is Tomorrow's Memories. Organizers say that people are invited to look back to the artists, curators, communities, and places that define Nuit Blanche over the past 20 years.
4: It's the idea that we are making memories that people will have in the future, and that's kind of what 20 years has brought us. The ideas, the energy, the enthusiasm of the artists, that takeover of the city and transforming spaces that generally you would just walk right by into art galleries or museum-like spaces has really embedded itself into the city's memory.
5: I asked the question to the audience, the public audience, what is the art that you didn't get to make? And so what they do is they write on each leaf, which constitutes a vine. And throughout the night, the dancers will be collecting these vines and wilding Old City Hall, a place where the settlers decided who matters and who doesn't, what matters and what doesn't. We are now asking the public, what matters to you but didn't get materialized? And so this is a practice of witnessing and collective care.
6: We take their drawings and paint our watercolor drawings, and then we make the rest of it. So it was a flat drawing to start with. We cut it out. We add sides to it. And then there's a wire frame inside, and then it's basically dipped in beeswax.
1: Well, the TTC is the best way to experience the art across the city. On Sunday, Line 1 and Line 2 will remain open past the usual 2 a.m. closing time. Service on these lines will operate every 15 minutes from 1:30 a.m. until regular service resumes at 8 a.m. Sunday. Buses will enter stations to pick up and drop off riders after hours. Well, millennials should brace themselves for this one. Backstreet Boys are back.

0: Well, after a series of shows in Germany and then Vegas, the boy band coming to Toronto for a fourth concert residency. Their Into the Millennium Homecoming Live in Canada tour is coming to Rogers Centre for four shows in February. Pre-sale begins Monday with tickets available to the general public next Friday. For more on the impact of the Backstreet Boys' return to Toronto, we're joined live by Kathy Motten, Senior Manager of Corporate Communications at Destination Toronto. Kathy, thanks a lot. So I kind of had to chuckle because they said millennials are going to like be into this. I'm Gen X. This is Gen X. Come on now. We're bringing out the older people for this. What type of impact is that going to have on the city?
1: Yeah, I'm Gen X as well, and I'm also really excited. Yeah, I think, you know, when we look at this, this is a really big deal. They've said that this is their only North American stop. So we're talking about people coming in from all across the continent, essentially, to come and see the Backstreet Boys here in Toronto. So once they're here, too, you know, they're not just going to go to the concerts. They're going to go to our restaurants, go check out the various different attractions we have around the city. They're going to shop. They're going to spread their visitors spending all throughout the visitor economy, and that's great for all businesses that are here.
0: Okay, so I have to ask you this. How does an event like this compare to, let's say, when Taylor Swift came to town? And, you know, we have to talk about the breakdown of, like, the demographics of, you know, the people that come, the spending power that goes along with that, and how they're going to spread that out.
1: Yeah, exactly. You know, it's similar to Taylor Swift in that we're seeing this as a real power to drive visitation globally. You know, people are traveling for major events. They get really excited about going and seeing their favorite bands or about going to see their, you know, any live event, really. This includes sports, the World Series that we had here last October. So all of these things can be major drivers of visitation to a city. And what's unique here, what's different from the Taylor Swift shows is that Taylor was going to all kinds of different destinations all across the continent, but we're the only stop here. So that's going to have a big impact when we look at the type of visitors that are going to be coming in to see the show.
0: Okay, so along with that, are there any special preparations that you guys do to make sure that the city put its best foot forward?
1: Yeah, I think, you know, we've shown historically that we do a great job at hosting these events. You mentioned Taylor Swift. You know, we also just had the World Cup here not that long ago in June, and we did an incredible job of hosting that, you know, getting people around the city and really feeling the energy of what it means to have a major event like that here in the city. And I think we're going to see something similar again. You know, and this is, and something else I want to note is this is coming at a critical time. We're going to be looking at February. That's a neat period for tourism. So it's a great time to get all these visitors into the city and to get them out enjoying our incredible, you know, culinary and all the diverse offerings that are available through all the neighborhoods in Toronto.
0: Well, Kathy, there's also another element to this, the role of ambassador and how Torontonians, you know, we feel that every single day when we have visitors here.
1: Yeah, absolutely. I mean, and that's the other thing, too, was, you know, something that we talked about in June when we were talking about FIFA is that we have, you know, the visitors that came in for that event, the visitors that will come in for this event, we have that many visitors coming all the time into the city. And the city is built to handle the type of visitation that a major event like this can bring. What's important is continuing to be a city that gets chosen for these types of events. It's really great for our reputation. It's great for the immediate, you know, spending that we see happening, and that it's also great for the reputational impact of Toronto being seen as this major music hub.
0: And speaking of Kathy, I'll see you at one of the concerts, I'm sure. Kathy Motten, Senior Manager of Corporate Communications, Destination Toronto. Thanks a lot.
1: Thanks, Bakari.
0: Okay, well, the latest traffic update that's coming up next right now, it's 121, 17 degrees. This is Toronto's Breaking News, CP24.
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14: The afternoon drive is looking pretty good. Just a few pinch points out there. I'm going to head over to the 401 right now where we're seeing this ongoing issue. There is a stalled RV. It is blocking that right lane. MTO is on scene, but you were seeing brake lights building from the 427 with another slow stretch through to Keele. Farther east, you're back on the brakes from Avenue Road right over to the 404 DVP. So let's head over to the Gardiner now. This is great news. A welcome sight in both directions. It is wide open whether you're heading into or out of the downtown. So that is great news so far. And DVP, same thing. It is incident free. So that's another bright spot for the afternoon drive. Back to you, Bakari.
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14: CapitalDirect.ca.
0: The Professional Women's Hockey League will establish Eastern and Western conferences this season. There's also going to be 8 teams making the playoffs instead of 4. The 12-team league will welcome 4 new expansion clubs this season. Detroit and Hamilton will join the Eastern Conference, while Las Vegas and San Jose will be added to the West. Each team will play 30 regular season games. The season kicks off December 5th. Well, the Toronto Scepters kick off their season December 6th on the road. This is going to be against the Ottawa Charge. They'll play their next 4 games at Coca-Cola Coliseum. 18 of their 30 games will be against Eastern Conference teams. The other 12, they're going to be against teams in the West. Now, every team will visit Toronto at least once during the season, which wraps up April 18th. Well, it is, in fact, October, which is catching some people off guard.
15: October, hard to believe.
16: October, hard to believe.
15: October the 1st.
17: It is.
15: Not to end up on, have you seen how, like, certain other, like, late night shows will be like, oh, news anchors can't believe it's already October? Well, I can't believe it's already October.
17: It's okay.
18: It's okay. We'll try again in November.
0: Well, well, well. That's our very own Jessica Smith making a cameo on Jimmy Kimmel Live, who can't believe it's October. She's among a multitude of other news anchors and hosts sharing the same sentiment compiled into a hilarious reel. Yeah, it's October. It's 125, 17 degrees. This is Toronto's Breaking News, CP24. We'll have a look at Toronto's top stories next.

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the search continues this afternoon for the driver involved in a fatal hit and run in the Midland and McNichol area. Straight ahead, we're going to have the latest in this investigation. And more bad news for drivers, with the price of gas set to rise again. We're going to tell you about how much in moments.

0: Yeah, that's right. Backstreet's back. The boy band announcing that they're going to be playing the Rotter Center for 4 shows in February. We have ticket details in moments. Right now it's 1:30, 17 degrees. This is Toronto's breaking news, CP24. Good afternoon. I'm Bakari Savage. Well, police continue to search for the driver involved in a fatal collision in Scarborough. Let's go live right now to CP24's crime analyst, Steve Lyon. Steve.
1: Bakari, the intersection is Morningside and Midland. The vehicle, according to police, was traveling south on Midland, just south of Morningside, when a man was struck and killed. And police allege that the driver of that vehicle that struck the man did not stay at the scene. So leaving the scene of an accident can be a provincial offense under the Highway Traffic Act, fail to remain. If you were charged criminally, it's fail to stop. It's the same offense, but one is the criminal and one is provincial. In this particular case, given the fact that there is a death and that the driver did not stop, this most likely will be an investigation into a failing to stop causing death. And the criminal code requires that all drivers that are involved in a collision remain at the scene and render assistance to those that are injured until such time that help arrives. And in this particular case, police allege that neither occurred. So 2 o'clock in the morning, there may not have been a lot of eyewitnesses around, but there are a lot of very good video surveillance cameras on the mall that's just north of where I'm standing, the gas station to the south, and homes up and down Midland Avenue as well. A lot of them have surveillance cameras, so the police can follow that suspect vehicle once they identify it, and that will help them come to some sort of conclusion as to what that suspect vehicle is, what type, make, and model that is. And then once you have the car, you can find the driver. Now, most often, drivers flee the scene of a collision, particularly when there's an injury. They're impaired, stolen vehicle. They are wanted on a warrant. They have no insurance. They have no license or are under suspension. And a big one is that they panic. And oftentimes, they panic even when they are not the at-fault driver. But once you leave that scene and you don't return, that is very problematic under the criminal code. So this is a very serious criminal investigation being conducted by the Toronto Police Traffic Services. They are going through the video surveillance right now. Now, we do not have a suspect vehicle. I'm sure that'll come once they narrow that down after going through all the video surveillance that they're looking through. And like every fail to remain investigation, fail to stop investigation, the police are encouraging the driver of that vehicle to obtain legal counsel and then surrender to a police station. So back to you for now.
0: Okay, reporting live, CP24's crime analyst Steve Ryan in Scarborough. Well, two people have been taken to hospital after a multi-vehicle collision in Mississauga. Police responding to the area of Airport Road and Churchill Avenue around 1 o'clock this morning. Bill paramedics tell CP24 one victim suffered life-threatening injuries, while the others listed in non-life-threatening condition. The cause of the collision is being investigated. It's not clear if any charges will be laid. Okay, it's just after 1:30. Let's get a check on the road to the CP24 traffic specialist, Sonia Sash. Hey, Sonia.
2: Hey, Bakari. A few new hiccups adding to the slowdown to the afternoon drive right now. I'm going to head over to the 401 where we're seeing that RV. It is blocking that right shoulder. MTO is still unseen, but it has not been cleared. It is definitely putting some delays, volume, all the way through the 427. Now, just after that, we're seeing another doozy of a crash at the 427. It's taking out the right lane, and unfortunately, I can't show you that, but it is absolutely heavy from 427 through to the 400. Traffic tightens up again from Avenue Road to Leslie. Gardner, this is a perfect picture. It is completely wide open in both directions. You've got plenty of room to move heading into the downtown or out of the downtown core. And then let's go to the DVP. Same story. It is simple. No incidents, nothing to get in your way. Back to you, Bakari.
0: Force traffic specialist Sonia Sash. Well, in transit, the Scarborough Busway has been open since Wednesday. We're now finding out how things are going with the new option for the TTC riders. For that, we're joined live by the TTC's Stuart Green. Stuart, good afternoon. How you doing?
3: Hi, Bakari. Doing well, thanks.
0: Okay, so let's talk numbers. First off, these are some pretty big numbers for the opening, right?
3: Yeah, I mean, you know, in the first couple of days, we've seen around 65,000 people use the line in both directions throughout the days. That's great news. I mean, this is kind of in line with what we're expecting. The trip times, we've also done some analysis there, and the trip time 15-minute range between Kennedy and Scarborough Center, which is what we predicted. So we've shaved that 7 minutes off the trip times for people coming in from, you know, from Malvern, from Woburn, from wherever they're coming in from in eastern Scarborough. Getting to Kennedy Station is now quicker for them, which is great news, and it's in line with what we were expecting.
0: Okay, so what does this tell you about the demand here?
3: Well, it tells us that, you know, opening this particular piece of infrastructure 6 months early, as we did, was vitally important to making sure that we were delivering good transit for people in Scarborough. I grew up in Scarborough. I know what it's like to rely on transit in Scarborough. Once that RT went down, that was a vital lifeline. So our commitment really was to getting that busway up and running as quickly as possible, making sure we were saving people trip times. And it'll be there until the new subway extension opens. Will continue to be available to us and to be used once the subway opens. So we'll have additional service in Scarborough even once the subway opens.
0: Okay, so Stuart, let's talk about that. Let's talk about this new busway and then the investment in this new Scarborough line. What does this mean for the community? And let's talk about the commitment there from the TTC.
3: Huge. I mean, you've heard our CEO, you've heard the mayor, you've heard the local councilor Thompson talk about this. You know, this particular piece of infrastructure, this right of way, is a crucial lifeline. You know, we have high order transit that runs as far as Kennedy Station, but Scarborough is a big place, and it goes a lot further east. So you've got a new subway extension coming online that Metrolinx is building, and you'll have this piece of infrastructure. So Scarborough is going to see a number of things to really help improve transit in the area. And as I say, as a Scarborough kid, that would be more than welcome for me.
0: Okay. Stuart, as we wrap up, what else do you want to say about this? The service, the routes, and just, you know, having this available now.
3: Yeah, I mean, you know, like we're only a few days into it, so you know, so far so good. We'll continue to monitor that performance. If we can make any enhancements, improvements, we've got at the Terra crossing, for example, at new stop. So you know, we'll figure out some timings there. You know, we've got 9 bus routes that are using this from end to end, and it's going very, very well. But you know, again, we'll continue to monitor. If there's anything we can do to speed that up even more, we will safely. But keep it that way for as long as we're using it, which is for the foreseeable future.
0: Okay, the TTC's Stuart Green, thanks a lot for the update.
3: Thanks, Bakari.
0: Well, incumbent Mayor Olivia Chow on the campaign trail this morning with a stop in Scarborough.
4: Hello. What's your name, right?
5: Yeah.
0: Chow spoke to transit riders at Kennedy Station this morning. She was asking them about their commute following the opening of the Scarborough busway.
5: Since the Scarborough RT derailed, it was very important for me and for the people in Scarborough to build the busway. Some said it can't be done. Well, we got it done on time, on budget, actually, faster than the speed. We built it faster.
0: And mayoral candidate Chris Alexander announcing his plan to get more affordable housing built, promising to scale up to 10,000 new units by 2029.
6: Make sure that every planning office in the city, downtown at City Hall, at the satellite office in Scarborough, in North York, and in Etobicoke serving York as well, have express affordable housing approval teams that have a mandate to actually approve standardized designs for these forms of construction on parcels of land identified by the city without all the taxes that are normally applied to commercial projects within 30 days.
0: Alexander accuses Olivia Chow of being disingenuous and using misleading numbers in presenting her record on affordable housing.
7: It also relates to how much it costs to build a business here in Toronto. And under Mayor Chow, we have seen the largest tax hikes in the city of Toronto's history. And 85% of small businesses have an agreement where you pay the lease and you pay what's called TMI. I don't have to tell you that, but just for everybody watching, taxes, maintenance, and insurance. And so when Olivia Chow subjects everybody to the largest tax hikes in the city's history, it also makes it more expensive for entrepreneurs like you.
0: The municipal election is set for October 26th. Well, a big jump in gas prices overnight, and another one's on the way tomorrow. The price went up 7 cents today. It's going to go up another 6 cents tomorrow. That's according to Dan McTagg, the president of Canadians for Affordable Energy. Those back-to-back increases will put the average price for a liter of regular just shy of $1.92. Diesel rose 3 cents overnight to just under $2.59, but that's expected to drop 8 cents tomorrow. and schools across the TDSB supporting the Terry Fox Foundation with annual walks and runs. The events are focused on raising awareness and money for cancer research. CTV's Janice Golding joins us live right now from Glen Hill Junior Public School with more on their event. Janice.
8: Hi, Bakari. Yes, for more than 25 years now, the students here at Glen Hill Junior Public School have taken part in an annual Terry Fox Walk, and the tradition continued this year. Students from kindergarten right through to grade 5 marching through their community in honor of the late Terry Fox, the cancer activist who walked across the country in 1980 after having a leg amputated just 3 years earlier. Now, they joined students at walks, runs, and in their fundraising efforts through September and October. Glen Hill is considered to be one of the top fundraisers for the TDSB. Staff here telling CTV News that over the last 10 years, the school has actually raised more than $100,000. This year, they raised $6,500. Educators say the tradition shows students just how much they can accomplish as a collective to make a difference. Here's more from students and teachers.
9: Terry Fox, he dedicated his life all on us. He wanted to raise everyone for cancer research. He said, if I don't make it, the run will have to continue elsewhere.
10: We did lots of like worksheets about him and that he ran so much and in the night and he was very tired. He ran, he went even when he hurt.
11: Well, I believe it really brings unity to our class and our community, and to honor a great Canadian hero such as Terry Fox, that so many of us adults did 50 years ago, did the same thing to honor a great Canadian hero.
8: Across the country, the annual Terry Fox Run has become something of a fall tradition, with people from more than 650 communities across the country raising money for cancer research. Actually, to date, across the world, more than 60 countries have participated, raising more than $1 billion in Terry Fox's name. That's it from us here at Glen Hill. Now back to you, Bakari.
0: Okay, CTV's Janice Golding. Thanks a lot. Well, what question would you ask Toronto Police Chief Mary Demke? On Thursday, October 8th, Chief Demke joins us live in studio on TP24 Breakfast for the debut of our new series, Ask the Chief. From public safety and transit concerns to traffic, auto theft, and community issues, we want to hear what's on your mind. 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Your question can be featured live on air. The deadline to submit is Tuesday, October 6th. So email your video or question to now at cp24.com and join the conversation on Ask the Chief, only on CP24 Breakfast. Right now it's 143, 17 degrees. This is Toronto's Breaking News, CP24. We'll have a look at Toronto's top stories next.
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4: A unique all-night celebration of art and culture returns to the city this weekend. CP24, CJ Nelson joins us live from Nathan Phillips Square, where we are getting a behind-the-scenes access look of the artwork that's going to be on display at Nuit Blanche. CJ.
5: Bakari, this is not just your average Nuit Blanche. They are celebrating their 20th year, and today it's all about the prep work. I'm here at Nathan Phillips Square, where we are starting to get a preview of the art installations that will take over Toronto. Take a look at that one right there. You have to use your imagination a bit. It's very immersive, but you can kind of see water, different colors displayed on this LED board. And as you walk towards the sidewalk, you have some more installations being set up on this grassy area, different sizes of paintings set up over there. But this is all for Nuit Blanche, which is taking place Saturday at 7 o'clock at night. It runs all night long, so you don't sleep all the way until the sun rises at 7 in the morning. And right now you're looking at Old City Hall. This is going to be one of the main spots for art installations as well. And you also see some police cars over there. These aren't your regular Toronto police cars. These are a part of an art installation as well. Of course, we aren't getting the entire display just yet because they are beginning to set up. This is a huge, popular contemporary art festival taking place in Toronto where people are really supposed to explore the city. There are going to be over 70 displays, and this year's theme is Tomorrow's Memories, where you're supposed to reflect on the past. They're bringing back some of their biggest hits from the last 20 years, and there certainly will be a lot of memories made. We did speak to some artists today who gave us a preview of their displays. Take a listen.
6: This is A Water Together. I really want to invite you to come and participate and trigger the images. So these are images that I've been recording for the last 20 years. Actually, we are celebrating the 20 years of the festival this year, and it's my 20th anniversary in the country. So I gather all my archives of traveling all the around the world looking for water, for plants, for histories around the water. So I really invite you to come and play with water. So move with the water, move with the work, dance with the water. The more you move, the more you activate the waters.
7: When people first come across it, you know, with most folks, the first thing they do is they look at the sculpture and then they look up at the sky. And obviously, it's not a real UFO. Obviously, if a UFO came from outer space and hit a car like this, it would be a massive crater. But there's still that suspension of disbelief. There's still that desire to believe the story and that physical impulse to look up and really wonder what's up there.
5: So come this Saturday, Toronto will truly be the city that does not sleep from 7 p.m. all the way until sunrise, 7 in the morning. Toronto is going to be transformed into a magical artistic landscape, unique artworks, some of the best from the past, and new artworks as well as they celebrate 20 years of Nuit Blanche. I'll send things back to you, Bakari.
4: Live from Nathan Phillips Square, CP24, CJ Nelson. Well, a major fundraiser aimed at finding a cure for breast cancer is getting set for another year. The annual CIBC Run for Cure is coming up Sunday. It's a cross-Canada event, and here in Toronto, the run is at the University of Toronto's King's College Circle. Since it first started in 1992, the run's raised over $540 million, and last year alone, the run raised $18 million as people and over 50 communities took part.
8: But yeah, I've just recently passed my 5-year cancer-free, which is a really important milestone for a cancer patient. There's a survival rate of 90% once you hit the 5-year mark. So I was really happy earlier this year to celebrate it.
4: And it's not just Toronto where the Run for the Cure is taking place this weekend. Events are happening all over the GTA and across the province. You can go to the Canadian Cancer Society's website for more. Right now it's 149, 17 degrees. This is Toronto's breaking news, CP24. We'll have a look at Toronto's top stories next.

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5: It's not just pasta. It's Eat'l Pasta.
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16: And right now it's time to take a look at some of the stories making entertainment headlines right here in Toronto. For that, we're turning to Chum 104.5's Jamar McNeil. My man, Jamar, we got a lot of ground to cover. Starting with this, Backstreet Boys. I'm excited about this.
17: Bakari, we're about to party like it's 1999.
16: Oh, yeah.
17: Four times. Backstreet's back. All right. So all the puns are done. Backstreet Boys made a huge announcement, and it's significant not just for Toronto, but for Canada. They're coming to the Rogers Centre for four shows. Okay, the dates are February 12th, the 13th, the 19th, and the 20th. It's called Into the Millennium Homecoming Live in Canada. And Toronto is getting the only North American stadium shows of 2027. It's just us. It's Toronto or nothing if you're a Backstreet Boys fan.
16: Okay, and I gotta mention this. Jim Carrey, what is the news with him? Because I haven't heard about him in quite a while. And, you know, I was a big fan of his from In Living Color.
17: Oh, gosh.
16: All the way back.
17: Jim Carrey is a legend. You know, he's a national icon. He's an icon in, you know, the hip-hop world, the comedy world, the movie world. And now he's a husband all over again. Jim Carrey, at the age of 64, just married his girlfriend, Mina. They had a very small, intimate ceremony in Los Angeles. Now, they've been together for quite some time. And earlier this year at the César Awards in Paris, he really exclaimed his love for her in French. He said to her, you are my sublime companion. I love you. He said this in French in front of everyone on television. And he had a private ceremony where they finally tied the knot, and they are now husband and wife, Jim Carrey.
16: So wait, Jim Carrey is 64 now? That
17: did I bury the lead, Bakari? Yeah, man. Jim Carrey is 64.
16: Gosh, Jamar, we're getting old, man.
17: I don't know about you. I don't know if I'm getting old, but Jim Carrey and you are.
16: Oh, you know what? We're going to end this right here.
17: No, don't do that. Don't cancel me.
16: Thank you very much.
17: Don't cancel me.
16: Thank you very much.
17: Oh, man. And finally, you know, Bakari, I want to tell you about Drake, who is having a big day today. Drake, you know, he released FOMO, the video, right? And the FOMO video was awesome because it had all types of great visuals about the Toronto summer. He showed the CN Tower. He showed the, you know, the lake, our beautiful lake. He showed Casa Loma. And then we had these four songs in there that everyone was like, yo, when are we going to get these songs out of this video? Well, today, a repackaged deluxe edition of the album Habibti that was released earlier earlier as that three-pack this year. He involved those four songs that were on FOMO. So you got Cold Shoulder, you got Quebec, and an extended classic part two, but also Solar Eclipse. Now, when you listen to Solar Eclipse, you'll find it's very familiar. The massive hit song from Ella Langley, Choosin' Texas, is the inspiration for that song, and he did his own kind of remix, refix with Don Toliver. So that's on this extended Habibti release as well. So Drake still releasing hits, and today Drake fans got a very, very pleasant surprise.
16: All right, ending on a high note, literally. My man, Chart 104.5's Jamar McNeil. Thanks a lot, Jamar.
17: Thanks, bro. Have a good one.
16: You too. Well, an early vote of confidence for the Raptors, a simulation by best-selling video game NBA 2K, has Toronto winning the title this season. It shows the Raptors finishing first in the East with a 61-21 regular season record. It then predicts they'll dispatch the Celtics, Cavaliers, and Magic before defeating the Thunder in the finals in Game 7. Well, actor and Parkinson's disease advocate Michael J. Fox have been promoted within the Order of Canada today. Fox will become a companion during a ceremony hosted by Governor General Louise Arbour. Rita Hall says that the honor stems from Fox's powerful global advocacy and unflinching honesty about Parkinson's disease. He's raised $2.5 billion for research and has shared candid experiences about the challenges faced with those living with its symptoms. Right now, it's 155, 17 degrees. This is Toronto's breaking news, CP24. We'll have a look at Toronto's top stories next.

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0: leading Toronto mayoral candidates are out pushing for votes today as the countdown to the October 26th election quickly approaches. Coming up, we'll have the latest from the campaign trail. It's going to cost you more at the pumps this weekend with the price of gas soaring again. We'll tell you by how much in moments. And police continue their search this afternoon for the driver wanted in connection with a fatal hit and run near Midland and McNichol. It is 2 o'clock. This is Toronto's breaking news, CP24. Good afternoon. I'm Jamie Goodfriend. Incumbent Mayor Olivia Chow is on the campaign trail this morning with a stop in Scarborough.
1: Hello, hello. Was it a good ride?
0: Well, Chow spoke to transit riders at Kennedy Station this morning. She was asking them about their commute following the opening of the Scarborough Busway.
2: Since the Scarborough RT derailed, it was very important for me and for the people in Scarborough to build the busway. Some said it can't be done. Well, we got it done on time, on budget, actually, faster than the speed. We built it faster.
0: Mayoral candidate Brad Bradford was out talking with small business owners today. His focus is making things easier for small business owners to deal with the city and keep our main streets vibrant.
3: For me, my priority as mayor is to reduce the red tape for small business, to improve our transparency on how long it's going to take to get a permit from City Hall for basic things like advertising and sandwich boards. You know, if a BIA doesn't have an objection within 10 days, those things will be automatically approved, because I appreciate that time is money as a new entrepreneur, as somebody who's trying to start a business.
0: The municipal election is set for October 26th. And mayoral candidate Chris Alexander announced his plan to get more affordable housing built, promising to scale up 10,000 new units by 2029.
4: The city becomes a public builder. The city uses existing frameworks to make itself the master developer for a much larger scale of construction. And it looks at all city land that's available, and there's a lot of it, some around transit, some at other locations. We also look at other private and public parcels that may be available, do this collaboratively with the provincial and federal governments to create a pipeline of 30, 40, 50 sites that are ready for affordable rent geared to income housing construction as soon as possible.
0: Alexander accuses Olivia Chow being disingenuous and using misleading numbers in presenting her record on affordable housing. Well, the Scarborough Busway had a very successful debut. The TTC says more than 60,000 riders traveled the route on Wednesday, the first day of service. Riders saw a 7-minute reduction in travel times to get to the subway. The 4-kilometer corridor runs between Kennedy and Ellesmere stations and then connects to Scarborough Town Center along Ellesmere's priority bus lane. TTC spokesperson Stuart Green joined us live to talk about the good start.
5: We've shaved that 7 minutes off the trip times for people coming in from Malvern, from Woburn, from wherever they're coming in from in eastern Scarborough. Getting to Kennedy Station is now quicker for them, which is great news, and it's in line with what we were expecting.
0: The busway accommodates 9 different bus lines. It replaces the SRT, which was decommissioned in 2023. It will be in place until in Scarborough subway extension is finished, which is expected to happen around 2030. It's 2:04. Let's talk about the commute. Let's bring in traffic specialist Sonia Sash.
6: Hey, Jamie, thank you so much. Well, trouble has now shifted farther east on the 401 right now. It's in the express at Markham Road. A crash is blocking that right lane, and it looks like that vehicle has absolutely banged into that median. Tow truck and emergency crews are now on scene, so expect another squeeze approaching Markham Road. Elsewhere, eastbound, it's a slow push from the 427 all the way through to the 400. Now, let's take a look at the Gardner. This is quite a contrast. Traffic is sailing along in both directions without anything slowing you down, which is really great news on this Friday afternoon. And the DVP is also another bright spot to the story. No incidents interrupting the trip right now. In town, we are keeping an eye on Glencairn and Caledonia. There are reports of an incident in that stretch as well. Back to you.
0: Thanks so much. Well, a big jump in gas prices overnight, and another one is in store for tomorrow. The price went up 7 cents today and will rise another 6 cents tomorrow. That's according to Dan McTagg, the president of Canadians for Affordable Energy. Those back-to-back increases will put the average price for a liter of regular just shy of $1.92. Diesel rose 3 cents overnight to just under $2.59, but is expected to drop 8 cents tomorrow.
7: That's an unexpected increase that we normally get this time of year. But of course, we know as far as energy has been concerned since March, nothing is normal. If I can look ahead 2 days, and I think this is where this is extraordinarily helpful for those who missed out yesterday.

0: After a multi-vehicle collision in Mississauga, police responded to the area of Airport Road and Churchill Avenue around 1 a.m. Peel paramedics tell CB24 one victim suffered life-threatening injuries, while the other is listed in non-life-threatening condition. The cause of the collision is under investigation, and it's unclear whether charges will be laid. Police have made an arrest in a child luring investigation. 23-year-old Kayan Jawan is facing numerous charges, including luring a person under 16 and exploitation. It's alleged the accused communicated with the 15-year-old through social media, sent explicit images to the victim, and extorted her. He was arrested on Monday near Leslie and the 401. Police are concerned there may be more victims. It's 2:07. This is Toronto's breaking news, CP24. We'll have a look at Toronto's top stories after the break. And what question would you ask Toronto Police Chief Myron Demkew? On Thursday, October 8th, Chief Demkew joins us live in studio on CP24 Breakfast for the debut of our new series, Ask the Chief. From public safety and transit concerns to traffic, auto theft, and community issues, we want to hear what's on your mind. 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

0: Dr. Patel, the patient will see you now.
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0: leading Toronto mayoral candidates were out pushing for votes today as the countdown to the October 26th election quickly approaches. Coming up, we'll have the latest from the campaign trail. Police continue their search this afternoon for the driver wanted in connection with a fatal hit and run near Midland and McNichol. Louis Blanche returns to Toronto this weekend. The unique all-night celebration of arts and culture begins tomorrow night and runs right through until Sunday morning. Stay with CP24 for more on these stories and for further details, you can head to CP24.com and the CP24 app. Canadians are skeptical about opening up our biggest airports to private investors. A new Nanos research poll shows 47% oppose or somewhat oppose the plan. On the other side, 38% support or somewhat support it. Prime Minister Carney announced last month that the government would allow investors to take stakes in airports in Toronto, Montreal, Calgary, and Vancouver, allowing them to run the facilities under long-term leases. Now, the poll was done by Nanos Research for CTV News. Pollster Nick Nanos says that it seems many are waiting for more details on the proposal before forming a strong opinion.
1: We asked Canadians how they felt about private investors coming into these big airports and operating them, and it's a very mixed bag. Canadians are more likely to be opposed or somewhat opposed to one extent or another than in favor. About 47% of Canadians outright said that they're opposed or somewhat opposed. On the favorability side, those that would support, it was about 38. So it's quite a mixed bag. It shows that this is not really a political winner.

0: at this point in time based on what Canadians know.
1: The government's proposal includes possible privatization at Pearson in Toronto, Montreal Trudeau, also Calgary and Vancouver. Well, a unique all-night celebration of art and culture returns to the city this weekend. Nuit Blanche begins tomorrow night at 7 and runs until 7 Sunday morning. The festival that transforms public spaces into art installations is in its 20th year. The theme this year is Tomorrow's Memories. Organizers say people are invited to look back to the artists, curators, communities, and places that define Nuit Blanche over the past 20 years.
2: It's the idea that we are making memories that people will have in the future, and that's kind of what 20 years has brought us. The ideas, the energy, the enthusiasm of the artists, that takeover of the city and transforming spaces that generally you would just walk right by into art galleries or museum-like spaces has really embedded itself into the city's memory.
3: This is a water together. I really want to invite you to come and participate and trigger the images. So these are images that I've been recording for the last 20 years. Actually, we are celebrating the 20 years of the festival this year, and it's my 20th anniversary in the country. So I gather all my archives of traveling all the around the world looking for water, for plants, for histories around the water. So I really invite you to come and play with water. So move with the water, move with the work, dance with the water. The more you move, the more you activate the waters.
1: The TTC is the best way to experience the art across the city. On Sunday, Line 1 and 2 will remain open past the usual 2 a.m. closing time. Service on those lines will operate every 15 minutes from 1:30 a.m. until regular Sunday service resumes at 8 a.m. Buses will enter stations to pick up and drop off riders after hours. A major fundraiser aimed at finding a cure for breast cancer is getting set for another year. The annual CIBC Run for Cure is coming up on Sunday. It's a Cross Canada event, and here in Toronto, the run is at the University of Toronto's King's College Circle. Since it first started in 1992, the run has raised over $540 million. Last year, the run raised $18 million as people in over 50 communities took part.
4: When you go through a breast cancer diagnosis, it's very lonely and isolating. Even though you have family and friends, everyone around you, you still feel so alone. Realizing that there's a larger community that you can connect to, for me, is really important. I feel like also the education piece, to let people know that there are other supports available through the Canadian Cancer Society, things that you might not necessarily know about as you're going through the diagnosis. Supports like wig banks, supports like a helpline, to like you can talk to someone who's been through what you're going through.
5: I think, you know, for me, it's such an incredible community that I've become a part of. When I first started, you didn't hear about cancer outside of your own, you know, neighborhood, community, family. And in the last 20 years, we've done such an incredible job of getting out into our community, talking to different communities, getting the message out about cancer being so prevalent in Canadian society.
1: And it's not just the Toronto where the run can take place. It's happening all over the GTA and Ontario. And for more information, you can always go to the Canadian Cancer Society's website for more info. Millennials should brace themselves for this one. The Backstreet Boys are back.

0: right?
1: After a series of shows in Germany and then in Las Vegas, the boy band is coming to Toronto for a four-concert residency. Their Into the Millennium Homecoming Live in Canada tour is coming to Rogers Center for four shows in February.
2: This is a really big deal. They've said that this is their only North American stop. So we're talking about people coming in from all across the continent, essentially, to come and see the Backstreet Boys here in Toronto. So once they're here, too, you know, they're not just going to go to the concerts. They're going to go to our restaurants, go check out the various different attractions we have around the city. They're going to shop. They're going to spread their visitor spending all throughout the visitor economy. And that's great for all businesses that are here.
1: Pre-sale begins Monday with tickets available to the general public next Friday. Well, schools in Toronto are taking part in walks and runs in support of the Terry Fox Foundation. Kindergarten students at Gledhill Junior Public School in East York took part in a Terry Fox walk this morning. The school has been supporting the foundation for 25 years and wants to raise $10,000 this fall.
3: Terry Fox, he dedicated his life all on us. He wanted to raise everyone for cancer research. He said, if I don't make it, the run will have to continue elsewhere.
4: We did lots of like worksheets about him and that he ran so much and in the night and he was very tired, he ran, he went even when he hurt.
5: Well, I believe it really brings unity to our class and our community, and to honor a great Canadian hero such as Terry Fox, that so many of us adults did 50 years ago, did the same thing to honor a great Canadian hero.
1: And more than $1 billion for cancer research has been raised for the Terry Fox Foundation since its inception 46 years ago. It's 2:17. This is Toronto's breaking news. CP24. Another weekend is quickly approaching, which means it's a great time to catch a film. After the break, we will catch up with film critic Richard Krause.
6: And triggering a tsunami.
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8: A witch isn't born. She begins.
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8: To dance with the devil.
10: Well, the afternoon drive has a new twist to work around this afternoon. It's on the 401. Let me take you to the Eastbound Express at Markham Road. So I showed you that vehicle that struck the median just here. It is leaving that right lane blocked, emergency crews in tow on scene. Also now we're seeing that the Express to Collector transfers at Nielsen also closed, making it very difficult to get through that stretch. So if you are there, give yourself a good 15 to 20 extra minutes to get past that. But look at the Gardner. This is a completely different story. Traffic is flowing freely in both directions. Nothing getting in your way. Back to you, Jamie.
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12: We take you live now to Queen's Park, where the Duke of Edinburgh, Prince Edward, is speaking. Let's listen in.
13: I invite the Premier of Ontario, the Honourable Doug Ford, to offer a few remarks.
14: Well, what a great group of people. Consul General, good to see you. That's great. Excellent. Well, it's an honor to welcome His Royal Highness, the Duke of Edinburgh, to Queen's Park, alongside Lieutenant Governor Dumont. And, of course, I just said hello. I jumped ahead and said hello to the Consul General. So, Consul General, welcome. Minister Calandra. And Deputy Speaker, thank you. It's greatly appreciated. And I was telling His Royal Highness about Minister Calandra, how he's a huge monarchist like I am. And he really is. So we're trying to put that Italian connection together, Paul. And I'd like to thank Peter Lawless and Mark Little as well from the Duke of Edinburgh's International Award Team for helping make today possible on such an important day. For our country and our province have always been proud of our history and the legacy passed down by the royal family and our head of state. A legacy of duty, service, and leadership, which is why we're here today. For more than 70 years, the Duke of Edinburgh's International Award has helped young people around the world build meaningful skills, grow their confidence, and foster a lifelong spirit of community and volunteerism. That's what I always mention to our team. We're here to volunteer, to serve the people. And I'm just so proud to see each and every one of you. The impact of the program in Canada has been absolutely incredible. With over 9,000 young people from across the country taking part last year alone. The award was founded by His Royal Highness's father, the late Prince Philip, who visited our country frequently and was a great patron to the Canadian military and an important youth causes right across our country. I want to congratulate all the students and all the teachers. You all look fabulous, by the way. And come up and pay me a visit up in my office. I probably just threw the whole schedule off by saying that. But you're welcome to come up and pay some a visit. I want to thank you for your commitment to education. I want to thank the teachers as well. Here they play a critical role in really building the next leaders of our great province and in our country, and the commitment to education and community, and building a stronger Ontario for all of us. It's a privilege to learn about your experiences in the program, and I hear everything that you've accomplished. It's pretty staggering, to be frank with you. So once again, please join me in thanking His Royal Highness for making such a positive difference in lives of our young people here around Ontario and obviously right across our great country. And may God bless the royal family, and may God bless the people of Ontario. Thank you.
13: Thank you, Premier Ford. It is now my pleasure to introduce our special guest. We are deeply honored to welcome him to the Legislative Assembly of Ontario and to this experiential educational gathering. Ladies and gentlemen, please join me in welcoming His Royal Highness, the Duke of Edinburgh.
6: Thank you. Madam Deputy Speaker, thank you very much indeed. Thank you for welcoming us here. Mr. Premier, thank you very much indeed for being with us on this occasion. A very important occasion and really exciting opportunity for the Duke of Edinburgh's International Award. And I'm so delighted that Minister Callender has been such a fantastic advocate for what this award can do for so many more young people in Ontario, and to be able to open it up to the entire public school system. But what's been really rewarding is the response that we've had from the education community, from not just the schools but the CEOs. Thank you for all the districts that have put your hands up and said, yes, can we do this, and can we be in there right at the beginning of this? This is a really exciting moment, so I'm delighted to be able to be here. Now, I'm also conscious that this is an experiential. So really the object of the exercise is to come around and talk to you, not at you. So I'm going to say as little as possible, but I just need to cover off a few different groups that are standing around here. So it's one thing to call that, to create that advocacy and for that fantastic response from the schools, but I also want to thank all those who actually, for us as a charity, help us to make it work. So all our supporters and partners in this, thank you very much indeed. And thank you for giving us and helping us to give us the confidence to be able to do this and deliver this. And to all the award leaders who've stepped up from each and every school, thank you. Thank you for stepping forward. Thank you for creating this opportunity for so many people in your school and for inspiring them and empowering them to have the opportunity to be able to do it. It's really important, and we really value that hands-on support that you're going to give. But to you guys, as the participants, thank you for accepting the challenge, assuming that you have accepted the challenge. Thank you for accepting the challenge. And it is. But as I say to everybody, this is for you to design your program. It's the first time anybody's probably said to you, okay, here is an award, but you design it yourselves. You do what you want to do. Design it. Set your own goals, set your own ambitions, and then go off and achieve them. And then we will recognize them. And what I would always say, brilliant that you've actually taken that first step. I tell you, one thing about life is that you'll discover that challenges will continue to face you in life. But by doing this, you will learn the skills and the attributes and the confidence to overcome those challenges in the future. And the other lesson is you'll discover that whatever you choose to do, unexpected opportunities will turn up. Unexpected doors will there's no shortage of people on this side of the room who will tell you that, you know, that this, however think you might be in to have a pathway of what you're going to do, unexpected opportunities open up, as you discovered as well, Mr. Premier. You know, so you thought you had a life part marked out in business, and look where you are now. So the question is, you know, do you have the confidence to take that opportunity, to take that direction? You don't know where that door's going to lead to. And this, by the very fact that you've taken up this particular challenge, you have taken that opportunity. You don't know where that's going to lead, but you've now got the confidence to be able to face down and to accept all those challenges and all those opportunities in the future. And the last thing I'd say, and the most important thing, is they'll tell you all about the things you have fun doing it. This is your choice. Do the things that you enjoy doing. Discover where your passions lie. Discover where your purpose then is in life. And then you'll discover where you're placed in the world. And you will be able to take on whatever challenge in the future. And I wish you the very best of luck. And thank you very much, everybody.
12: Well, we've been listening to the Duke of Edinburgh, Prince Edward, speaking alongside the Premier down at Queen's Park for an event that he's attending here in the city. We're going to have a lot more on that throughout the afternoon. Right now, it is 2:28. Mayoral candidates are out across the city today. CTV's Sean Leithong has the latest from the campaign trail. And Sean, it was just, I believe, a day ago that these campaign signs were be allowed to essentially be put up. What are you seeing? Are you seeing a lot of the signs in and around the neighborhood you're in?
15: Yeah, they're popping up, Jamie, and slowly you can see that the election campaign is kicking into high gear with all three candidates out today and choosing to focus on different things. Now, focusing on Olivia Chow, she was out today at the Scarborough Busway focusing on transit. That busway opening just a couple of days ago and saying that it will be getting people to their destination faster in lieu of the LRT that had been shut down for some time. Now, also, Chris Alexander was talking about affordable housing and his pledge to build more affordable housing at a faster pace than Olivia Chow was able to do. And Brad Bradford focusing once again on finances, talking about red tape down at City Hall and businesses being able to cut down on that red tape and get businesses going a little bit faster. He went further to talk about his pledge to separate the city's operating and capital budgets, and by doing so will actually allow them to increase affordability by cutting the land transfer tax, an announcement he had made a couple of days ago. All three spoke on the issues today that they were focusing on. Here's what they had to say.
16: Olivia Chow is claiming, promised to build 23,000 new homes. She's, even if we do the math correctly and you dig into it, she's way behind that pace. Our plan is to start thousands of truly affordable housing units, their construction in a first year in office in 2027, and scale up quickly by 2029 to 10,000 affordable rent geared to income.
17: Since the Scarborough RT derailed, it was very important for me and for the people in Scarborough to build the busway. Some said it can't be done. Well, we got it done on time, on budget, actually. Faster than
18: it is going to allow us to provide immediate affordability for small businesses, for families, for seniors. It allows me to cut the municipal land transfer tax. This is the biggest affordability commitment anyone in any election in recent history has made, because it's $18,000 of your money back in your pocket.
15: So now, with just over 3 weeks to go until Election Day, the focus is on the two other candidates, Brad Bradford and Chris Alexander, catching Olivia Chow. It had been a single-digit lead that we had seen in the last polls that we had, but there are those 3 weeks to go, so you can see candidates making their pitches, trying to find issues that will drive voters to the polls and close that gap. Reporting live, I'm Sean Leithong. Jamie, I'll send it back to you.
12: Hey, Sean. Well, the Scarborough Busway had a very successful debut. The TTC says more than 60,000 riders traveled the route on Wednesday, the first day of service. Riders saw a 7-minute reduction in travel times to get to the subway. The 4-kilometer corridor runs between Kennedy and Ellesmere stations and then connects to the Scarborough Town Center along Ellesmere's priority bus lane. TTC spokesperson Stuart Green joined us live to talk about the good start.
19: It tells us that, you know, opening this particular piece of infrastructure 6 months early, as we did, was vitally important to making sure that we were delivering good transit for people in Scarborough. I grew up in Scarborough. I know what it's like to rely on transit in Scarborough. Once that RT went down, that was a vital lifeline. So our commitment really was to getting that busway up and running as quickly as possible, making sure we were saving people trip times. And it'll be there until the new subway extension opens.
12: The busway accommodates 9 different bus lines. It replaces the SRT, which was decommissioned in 2023. It will be in place until Scarborough Subway Extension is finished, which is expected to happen in 2030. A big jump in gas prices overnight, and another one is on the way tomorrow. The price went up 7 cents today and will rise another 6 cents tomorrow. That's according to Dan McTague, the president of Canadians for Affordable Energy. Those back-to-back increases will put the average price for a liter of regular just shy of $1.92. Diesel rose 3 cents overnight to just under $2.59, but is expected to drop 8 cents tomorrow.
20: Any usual metric that we use to determine where prices are going to go has been completely thrown out the window. This isn't a one-month excursion, as the president has suggested. This is now a 7-8 month disruption in global supplies. It's also matched with a current parallel concern about of the war in Ukraine. And that, of course, has seen Russia finding that its supplies, its spare supplies, it used to supply quite a bit to the world, now limited. Since July 9th, they are no longer selling diesel. They've been really cut back in terms of other products as well.
12: McTague says he expects diesel prices to remain high for the next several months, with low supply and higher demand at this time of year. It's time now to get check on the commute. Let's bring in traffic specialist Sonia Sash.
10: Well, the afternoon drive has taken another turn, and this one is creating a huge backup. This one is on the 404. DVP northbound at Finch. Emergency crews are cleaning up after a vehicle fire. Two right lanes are blocked. Traffic is crawling from York Mills right into the scene. So give yourself some extra time if this is your particular route. 401 Eastbound Express at Markham Road. We're still dealing with that crash involving a vehicle that struck a median. That right lane remains blocked with emergency crews and tow still there trying to clean this up. And the express to collector transfers at Nielsen still closed as well. But good news is that the Gardner is completely open, moving beautifully in both directions. Same as the DVP, starting to fill in just a little bit, but no incidents. And in town, we're seeing an incident at Glencairn and Caledonia. Back to you, Jamie.
12: Thank you so much, Sonia. Well, the Markham Fair is taking place this weekend. CTV's Lindsay Morrison is there, joins us now with more on the fair and the latest forecast. And I think I just got an idea of what to do with my my daughter tomorrow. Tell us more.
21: Oh, this is a great idea for a way to spend your weekend, Jamie. The sun is coming out. The winds are starting to ease. They're still blowing around a little bit, but great looking weekend forecast. I'm so happy to share. And so much to do here at the Markham Fair. This is Sophia. You are the Markham Fair ambassador. What are you most looking forward to this weekend?
22: I'm definitely looking forward to the tractor pull tonight at 7. So you'll definitely see me around there. You can give me a wave if you see me.
21: Okay, we will definitely do that. Food, midway rides, of course, so many different animals and livestock that you can check out when you come on down to the Markham Fair. This is the 182nd annual. And just before we get to your forecast, there are a lot of kids here on a field trip today. Everyone say hi. They've been waiting so patiently. Great job. All right, let's talk about your weather. And we'll begin with a look at the satellite and radar to show you the clearing that has happened through the day today. Of course, we started off with rainfall and we had some cloud cover early this morning too, but that has since moved out. As for what you can expect the rest of the afternoon, it's a pretty good looking day. Current temperatures are in the upper teens in most areas. We're on our way to a forecast daytime high of 20 degrees. And we're going to take a look at the forecast radar to show you that the good times are going to continue here with a blue sky the rest of this afternoon. If you don't have that yet, it's coming. Mainly sunny sky for tomorrow. There is, however, the chance of some increase in cloud on Sunday and maybe even a quick passing shower into the afternoon. Nothing that's going to, that should disrupt your weekend plans at this point, but it is just worth pointing out. Your weekend fair forecast looks wonderful. Temperatures a little more typical for this time of year in the month of October. Nice and comfortable. You can get out the flannel finally if you've been waiting to do that. Tomorrow night in the city of Toronto, it's Nuit Blanche. So here's a look at what you can expect condition-wise. Again, layers a good idea as the temperature does start to cool after the sun sets. Maybe you're getting out of town this weekend. Your cottage country weekend weather forecast looks like this. And I must say the fall colors are starting to pop in parts of Ontario, especially around Algonquin Park, Muskoka, and even the Kawartha Lakes. 7-day forecast shows, yeah, generally speaking, a cooling temperature trend. Monday and Tuesday of next week, we're talking mid-teens as opposed to closer to 20 degrees. And it looks like we could return to the chance of showers by about Wednesday of next week, too. Okay, everyone, would you like to throw it back to Jamie and say, let's all say together, Happy Markham Fair!
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12: Thank you so much, Lindsay. Looks fun. Well, a unique all-night celebration of art and culture returns to the city this weekend. Nuit Blanche begins tomorrow night at 7 and runs until 7 Sunday morning. The festival that transforms public spaces into art installations is in its 20th year. The theme this year is tomorrow's memories. Organizers say people are invited to look back to the artists, curators, communities, and places that define Nuit Blanche over the past 20 years.
0: It's the idea that we are making memories that people will have in the future, and that's kind of what 20 years has brought us. The ideas, the energy, the enthusiasm of the artists, the takeover of the city and transforming spaces that generally you would just walk right by into art galleries or museum-like spaces has really embedded itself into the city's memory.
1: When people first come across it, you know, with most folks, the first thing they do is they look at the sculpture and then they look up at the sky. And obviously, it's not a real UFO. Obviously, if a UFO came from outer space and hit a car like this, it would be a massive crater. But there's still that suspension of disbelief. There's still that desire to believe the story and that physical impulse to look up and really wonder what's up there.
2: I asked the question to the audience, the public audience, what is the art that you didn't get to make? And so what they do is they write on each leaf, which constitutes a vine. And throughout the night, the dancers will be collecting these vines and wilding Old City Hall, a place where the settlers decided who matters and who doesn't, what matters and what doesn't. We are now asking the public, what matters to you but didn't get materialized? And so this is a practice of witnessing and collective care.
12: The TTC is the best way to experience the art across the city. On Sunday, line 1 and 2 will remain open past the usual 2 a.m. closing time. Service on these lines will operate every 15 minutes from 1:30 a.m. until regular Sunday service resumes at 8 a.m. Buses will enter stations to pick up and drop off riders after hours. A major fundraiser aimed at finding a cure for breast cancer is getting set for another year. The annual CIBC Run for the Cure is coming up on Sunday. It's a cross-Canada event, and here in Toronto, the run is at the University of Toronto's King's College Circle. Since it first started in 1992, the run has raised over $540 million. Last year alone, the run raised $18 million as people in over 50 communities took part.
4: But yeah, I've just recently passed my 5-year cancer-free, which is a really important milestone for a cancer patient. There's a survival rate of 90% once you hit the 5-year mark. So I was really happy earlier this year to celebrate it.
24: We talk about cancer, breast cancer being one of the most prevalent forms of cancer for women. You know, 25% of all of women's cancer diagnoses is breast cancer. And so it's this incredible community that we're a part of. And I think for me, that's why I've been so passionate about it for so long and why over the last 5 years I've been involved with the Run for the Cure.
12: It's not just Toronto where the Run for the Cure is taking place this weekend. Events are happening all over the GTA and Ontario. You can go to the Canadian Cancer Society's website for more info. Millennials should brace themselves for this one. The Backstreet Boys are back.

0: After a series of shows in Germany and then in Las Vegas, the boy band is coming to Toronto for a four-concert residency. Their Into the Millennium Homecoming Live in Canada tour is coming to Rogers Centre for four shows in February.
1: It's similar to Taylor Swift in that we're seeing this as a real power to drive visitation globally. You know, people are traveling for major events. They get really excited about going and seeing their favorite bands or about going to see their, you know, any live event, really. This includes sports, the World Series that we had here last October. So all of these things can be major drivers of visitation to a city. And what's unique here, what's different from the Taylor Swift shows is that Taylor was going to all kinds of different destinations all across the continent, but we're the only stop here. So that's going to have a big impact when we look at the type of visitors that are going to be coming in to see the show.
0: Presale begins Monday with tickets available to the general public next Friday. It's 2:42. This is Toronto's breaking news. This is CP24. We'll have a look at Toronto's top stories after the break.
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0: leading Toronto mayoral candidates were out pushing for votes today as the countdown to the October 26th election quickly approaches. Coming up, we'll have the latest from the campaign trail. Nuit Blanche returns to Toronto this weekend. The unique all-night celebration of arts and culture begins tomorrow night and runs right through until Sunday morning. That's going to be in my head all day. The Backstreet Boys are back. The boy band announcing they will play the Rogers Center for 4 shows in February. We'll have the ticket details in moments. And stay with CP24 for more on these stories. And for further details, you can head to CP24.com and the CP24 app. Well, a man has been killed in a hit-and-run in Scarborough. It happened around 2 a.m. on Midland, south of McNichol. The victim was found on the road and pronounced dead at the scene. The circumstances surrounding the incident remain unclear, and police have not released any information about a suspect vehicle. Officers remain on scene, canvassing for witnesses and video. Police have made an arrest in a child luring investigation. 23-year-old Kayon Juan is facing numerous charges, including luring a person under 16 and exploitation. It's alleged the accused communicated with a 15-year-old through social media, sent explicit images to the victim, and extorted her. He was arrested on Monday near Leslie and the 401. Police are concerned there may be more victims. The president of the Belleville Synagogue targeted in a recent shooting says it received anti-Semitic flyers this week. Norman Wedham of Sons of Jacob Synagogue says 4 different flyers were distributed around the city's East End, which he says blamed Jewish people for, quote, everything under the sun. Belleville police says it is investigating. Sons of Jacob was targeted in a shooting on September 20th at the start of Yom Kippur, the holiest day on the Jewish calendar. Latest traffic update, that's coming up next, 2:46. This is Toronto's breaking news, CP24.
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13: 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Diamond and
14: Diamond. That earlier vehicle fire is still leaving its mark on the afternoon drive. I'm going to head over to the 404 North Bennett Finch. That vehicle has been moved onto the right shoulder. That's the good news. However, emergency crews are still blocking the two right lanes, and brake lights stretch all the way back toward York Mills, leaving you with a very long crawl all the way through to Finch. Now, let's take a look at the DVP, turning it around. Southbound traffic is losing momentum from Finch all the way through to Lawrence. And on the northbound side, it's starting to bunch up from Bayview Bloor all the way through to the 401. Now, the Gardner, this is the bright spot, a completely different story altogether. Both directions moving along beautifully. No delays getting in your way there. In town, we are getting word of an incident at Glen Cairn and Caledonia. Back to you.
0: Thank you so much. There are plenty of new movies to watch this weekend. Film critic Richard Krause joins us with his weekly watch list. I want to start off with the new Tom Cruise movie. And I have to admit, Rich, I never look at any other reviews because I only trust you. But I did see what Rotten Tomatoes was saying about this film. And they're saying that this was the worst reviewed Tom Cruise movie in a decade. Does that kind of match up with what you think about this film?
15: I mean, it does. This is a really complicated and difficult film to talk about because there's a lot of stuff in here that happens that I can't tell you. So what I will tell you is that Tom Cruise plays a guy called Digger Rockwell. He's an oil baron, one of the richest people in the world, probably more powerful than the president of the United States. And when he ignores a potential disaster on one of his oil rigs, when it does finally explode, it sets an ice shelf about the size of Washington, D.C. adrift and headed to Western Europe, probably causing a tsunami that will cost millions of lives, probably altering Europe forever. And he decides that instead of trying to hide from this, he's going to control the narrative. He's going to make sure that people know exactly how he feels about it. So this is a story of misinformation, a little bit of fake news thrown in there. And then there's other things that I just simply cannot tell you about. This is a very different performance from Tom Cruise. He is under an inch of makeup, fake nose, fake hair, you know, fake body, the whole thing. And he will either win a Razzie Award for this or an Oscar. And I don't know which it's going to be because I think people are going to be really surprised or taken aback by this performance. The movie is uneven. It's a bit of a slog by times. It's ambitious, which makes it even more of a disappointment to me because of the talent involved. But Cruise is doing something here that I like to call letting his freak flag fly. And he's doing it in kind of an interesting way. So I gave Digger 3 stars out of 5, mostly for Tom Cruise.
0: Arguably one of the biggest and best in Hollywood, and he's never won an Oscar. He's won an honorary Oscar, but he hasn't actually won that statue, and I do think he deserves one at some point. Let's talk about this very popular book, Verity, which has been adapted for the big screen, and we got some couple big Hollywood A-listers here.
15: Yeah, you've got Dakota Johnson, who plays a struggling writer. She's written a book, but it didn't sell, so she takes a job as a ghostwriter for a very popular writer named Verity Crawford, played by Anne Hathaway. She's had a terrible car accident. She's in a wheelchair. She's comatose. So Dakota Johnson goes to the house at the behest of Verity's husband, played by Josh Hartnett, and starts going through her files to see what the shape of the next few books would be. And she comes across and what she thinks is an autobiography that seems to implicate Verity Crawford in some very heinous things. And the story goes on from there. Again, I don't want to give anything away here. This is a movie that Anne Hathaway seems to know what kind of movie she's in that it's a little campy, it's an erotic thriller, it should be a bit of fun. The other actors, it's almost as if they're walking through molasses. This thing is so slowly paced, it takes a long time to get where it's going, and by the time it gets there, it's not nearly as interesting as it thinks it is. So I gave Verity, now in theaters, 2.5 stars out of 5.
0: Curious about this next psychological thriller, Heel. Tell us about it.
15: Mm-hmm. This is on VOD or digital, so you can stay home and watch it tonight. And this is kind of a cross between My Fair Lady and A Clockwork Orange. So you have a small town with a young punk who likes to terrorize people, and he's just not a good guy. He gets kidnapped by a family, taken to the suburbs, chained up in the basement, and they're going to reprogram him. They, you know, teach him manners. They try and get him to read interesting books. They try and change his life. And, of course, there's repercussions for all of this. So it's an interesting movie. It's quite funny by times in a very dark way. It's got some nice performances from Stephen Graham, who we know from Adolescence, and Anson Boone from Game of Thrones, and more recently a show called Mobsters plays the young punk. But unfortunately, this one kind of lets it go as it gets nearer the end. It's like it doesn't know quite how to finish the story. But it's entertaining up until that point. So I gave Heel 3 stars out of 5, and it's on VOD and digital.
0: The poster for this next film, Beware Buyana, looks pretty terrifying. Did it creep you out a bit? Tell us about this movie.
15: Well, if you're afraid of snakes, you probably won't like this very much. The main character, the title character, is a giant ancient snake, 50 feet long, probably. I can't really tell you because we never really get a good look at it. It's always in the shadows. But there are two groups of people on ships on the river in the Amazon. One ship full of doctors, the other full of surveyors who are going to try and exploit the land. And that raises the ire of Boyuna, this giant snake who tries to eat all of them and reclaim her territory. And about midway through the movie, I realized that none of these characters are actually characters. They're just snake food. And I was rooting for the snake to eat them and end this movie a little faster. So Beware Buyana gets 2 stars out of 5, and it's in theaters this weekend.
0: Sometimes you're a dark man, but I like it, Rich. It's after all the movies you have to see, I don't blame you. I'm looking forward to seeing that one. Thank you so much, Rich.
15: See you, Jerry.
0: 2:56. This is Toronto's breaking news. CP24, leading Toronto mayoral candidates are out pushing for your votes today as the countdown to the October 26th election quickly approaches. Coming up, we'll have the latest from the campaign trail.
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6: Yeah, Larry was playing like crazy. But, like, I'm confident. I think we got a good shot of doing something this season. I just can't imagine us without him. He's my favorite person to watch, too, so I don't know what I'd do.
7: The division's looking really strong this year. We might have a chance of going to the finals.
6: But I don't know. What do you think?
8: Man, I think you talk too much.
6: Okay.
8: You hear that? That's nice.

0: search continues for the driver involved in a fatal hit and run at the intersection of Midland and McNichol. We'll have the latest in the investigation coming up. Gas prices are pushing higher this weekend. We'll tell you when and by how much in moments. Backstreet's back. All right. In Toronto for 4 days on their only North American tour. We'll tell you what you need to know about ticket sales coming up. It's 3 o'clock. This is Toronto's breaking news. CP24. Good afternoon. I'm Jamie Goodfriend. Police continue to search for the driver involved in a fatal collision in Scarborough. Live now to CP24's crime analyst Steve Ryan with the latest. Steve.
1: Yeah, Jamie, police are still canvassing this area, and they are collecting all the video surveillance. There is some very good video surveillance at this location. There's a mall here to the north of me, and to the south of me, there's a gas station as well. Midland and McNichol is the intersection. Police tell us that it was 2 o'clock this morning when a vehicle struck and killed a man at this location, and the vehicle didn't stop. And, of course, that is a criminal offense not to stop and render assistance, because that's what the criminal code requires. The code requires that every driver on a highway or on private property who is involved in a collision where there's an injury must not only remain at the scene, but render assistance until such time that the help arrives. And in this case, police allege that neither of those occurred. No word yet as to a suspect description, most likely because there's very few eyewitnesses at 2 o'clock in the morning. But again, there is very good video surveillance, and the beauty of the surveillance cameras, as you would know, they can follow the trail or the track of this car once they identify what that car is. So I would imagine that we will get a suspect description at some point in time once this investigation, you know, rolls on, if you will, and they start to gather their evidence. So we talk about this often. Most often people leave the scene of a collision because they are impaired, because they are under suspension, they have no license, no insurance is a big one as well, car could be stolen, or they just panic. And even if the driver is not at fault at the collision site, they panic and they leave. That's a separate offense. So even though you may not be at fault, hypothetically, for the collision or for the death of a pedestrian who you may have struck, the fact that you left the scene and did not render assistance, nor did you come back in a reasonable amount of time, that is very problematic when it comes to a criminal charge. So this would most likely turn into a fail to stop causing death, one count of that, and other charges as well, depending on what the police uncover. In all of these cases, the police always make an appeal to that driver to obtain a lawyer and surrender to a police station, and they are looking for witnesses as well. So if you have information pertaining to this collision that happened at 2 o'clock this morning, Morningside and McNichol, Midland McNichol rather, do give the police a call, because they certainly will follow up with every lead. That's all we've got for now. We'll set it back to you.
0: Thanks, Steve. Mayoral candidates are out across the city today. CTV's Sean Lethong has the latest from the campaign trail. What are the top three candidates talking about today?
2: Well, Jamie, Brad Bradford was along Bloor West today talking about red tape for small businesses, saying that the permit process needs to come down. That's something he'll focus on as part of his financial change that he wants to bring to the city of Toronto. Now, we know yesterday he talked about the city's capital and operating budgets and keeping those two separate. Now, that may be difficult to understand for people who don't delve into those things, just exactly what happens there. He says keeping the two separate will actually allow him to pay for the elimination of the land transfer tax for homes below $1.1 million, and that becomes then an affordability issue for people within the city. And that's where he's hanging his hat at this point, trying to make that announcement be a part of what will drive people out to the ballot box for his campaign. Now, Chris Alexander was also out today talking about building affordable housing. He was out in Thorncliffe Park talking about an increased number of affordable houses that need to be built, saying that Mayor Olivia Chow just isn't getting the ball rolling, and even the numbers that she is coming up with aren't nearly what has been done. There's just been far fewer houses that have been built that he needs to get people into homes. He says his approval process will get things rolling within 30 days. Olivia Chow focusing on the TTC. She was at the busway in Scarborough today talking about her pledge to have a fare cap after 10 rides per week that would go beyond the monthly fare cap that's just been put in place. Here's what each candidate had to say today.
3: Olivia Chow is claiming, promised, to build 23,000 new homes. She's, even if we do the math correctly and you dig into it, she's way behind that pace. Our plan is to start 1,000

0: election in recent history has made, because it's $18,000 of your money back in your pocket.
1: We've really reached the heart of the campaign now that we are in election month, and there is just over 3 weeks to election day, so we will see this ramping up in the coming days and weeks. Reporting live, I'm Sean Leithong. Jamie, I'll send it back to you.
2: Thanks so much, Sean. The Scarborough Busway had a very successful debut. The TTC says more than 60,000 riders traveled the route on Wednesday, the first day of service. Riders saw a 7-minute reduction in travel times to get to the subway. The 4-kilometer corridor runs between Kennedy and Ellesmere stations and then connects to the Scarborough Town Center along Ellesmere's priority bus lane. TTC spokesperson Stuart Green joined us live to talk about the good start.
3: We've shaved that 7 minutes off the trip times for people coming in from, you know, from Malvern, from Woburn, from wherever they're coming in from in eastern Scarborough. Getting to Kennedy Station is now quicker for them, which is great news, and it's in line with what we were expecting.
2: The busway accommodates 9 different bus lines. It replaces the SRT, which was decommissioned in 2023. It will be in place until Scarborough Subway Extension is finished, which is expected to happen in 2030. A big jump in gas prices overnight, and another one is on the way for tomorrow. The price went up 7 cents today and will rise another 6 cents tomorrow. That's according to Dan McTagg, the president of Canadians for Affordable Energy. Those back-to-back increases will put the average price for a liter of regular just shy of $1.92. Diesel rose 3 cents overnight to just under $2.59, but is expected to drop 8 cents tomorrow.
4: That's an unexpected increase that we normally get at this time of year. But of course, we know as far as energy has been concerned since March, nothing is normal. If I can look ahead 2 days, and I think this is where this is extraordinarily helpful for those who missed out yesterday. And I saw CP24 here really imploring people to fill up on Thursday. Wait till Sunday, because it looks like we're going to get about a 7, maybe even an 8 cent a liter decrease. And that's when I'm likely to fill up the jerry cans that I'll need for, hate to say it, the winter snowblower.
2: McTagg says he expects diesel prices to remain high for the next several months, with low supply and a higher demand at this time of year. 309, let's take a look at the commute. Let's bring in Sun.
5: Hey, Jamie, thank you so much. We're seeing some longer stretches of volume definitely on the 404 and the DVP. Now, my camera, it can't show you, but the 404 north and at Finch, that vehicle from that earlier fire is on that right shoulder. Emergency crews are still taking up those two right lanes. It is a tough climb from York Mills. Now, we're looking at the DVP northbound right now, not offering much relief either. It is absolutely slow from Baby Bloor right through to York Mills. Let's take a look at the opposite direction. And again, it is bunching up from Finch all the way through to Lawrence. No incidents. That's the great news. Just volume keeping everyone on the brakes right now. And the Gardner, I mean, this has been a really great story, giving us something to smile about for sure. Both directions are wide open. Traffic is sailing along. In town, we're still watching Glencairn and Caledonia. Back to you.
2: Thank you so much. A unique all-night celebration of art and culture returns to the city this weekend. Nuit Blanche begins tomorrow night at 7 and runs until 7 Sunday morning. The festival that transforms public spaces into art installations is in its 20th year. The theme this year is Tomorrow's Memories. Organizers say people are invited to look back to the artists, curators, communities, and places that define Nuit Blanche over the past 20 years.
6: It's the idea that we are making memories that people will have in the future, and that's kind of what 20 years has brought us. The ideas, the energy, the enthusiasm of the artists, that takeover of the city and transforming spaces that generally you would just walk right by into art galleries or museum-like spaces has really embedded itself into the city's memory.
7: We take their drawings and paint our watercolor drawings, and then we make the rest of it. So it was a flat drawing to start with. We cut it out. We add sides to it. And then there's a wire frame inside, and then it's basically dipped in beeswax.
2: The TTC is the best way to experience the art across the city. On Sunday, Line 1 and 2 will remain open past the usual 2 a.m. closing time. Service on those lines will operate every 15 minutes from 1:30 a.m. until regular Sunday service resumes at 8 a.m. Buses will enter stations to pick up and drop off riders after hours. A major fundraiser aimed at finding a cure for breast cancer is getting set for another year. The annual CIBC Run for the Cure is coming up Sunday. It's a Cross Canada event, and here in Toronto, the run is at the University of Toronto's King's College Circle.

0: Since it first started in 1992, the run has raised over $540 million. Last year alone, the run raised $18 million as people in over 50 communities took part.
1: When you go through a breast cancer diagnosis, it's very lonely and isolating. Even though you have family and friends, everyone around you, you still feel so alone. Realizing that there's a larger community that you can connect to, for me, is really important. I feel like also the education piece, to let people know that there are other supports available through the Canadian Cancer Society, things that you might not necessarily know about as you're going through the diagnosis, supports like wig banks, supports like a helpline to, like, you can talk to someone who's been through what you're going through.
2: I think, you know, for me, it's such an incredible community that I've become a part of. When I first started, you didn't hear about cancer outside of your own, you know, neighborhood, community, family. And in the last 20 years, we've done such an incredible job of getting out into our community, talking to different communities, getting the message out about cancer being so prevalent in Canadian society.
0: It's not just Toronto where the Run for the Cure is taking place this weekend. Events are happening all over the GTA and Ontario. You can go to the Canadian Cancer Society's website for more info. 3:13, this is Toronto's breaking news. CP24 will never break your heart. You better quit playing games with mine, because we're about to let you know all about the Backstreet Boys tour. It's coming to Toronto in moments.
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0: Hello? 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

0: The leading Toronto mayoral candidates are out pushing for votes today as the countdown to the October 26th election quickly approaches. Coming up, the latest from the campaign trail. It's going to cost you more at the pumps this weekend with the price of gas soaring again. We'll tell you by how much in moments. Nuit Blanche returns to Toronto this weekend. The unique all-night celebration of arts and culture begins tomorrow night and runs right through until Sunday morning. And stay with CP24 for more on these stories and for further details. You can head to cp24.com and the CP24 app. Two people have been taken to hospital after a multi-vehicle collision in Mississauga. Police responded to the area of Airport Road and Churchill Avenue around 1 a.m. Peel paramedics tell CP24 one victim suffered life-threatening injuries while the other is listed in non-life-threatening condition. The cause of the collision is under investigation and it's unclear whether charges will be laid. Police have made an arrest in a child luring investigation. 23-year-old Kayon Juwan is facing numerous charges, including luring a person under 16 and exploitation. It's alleged the accused communicated with a 15-year-old through social media, sent explicit images to the victim, and extorted her. He was arrested on Monday near Leslie and the 401, and police are concerned there may be more victims. The president of the Belleville Synagogue targeted in a recent shooting says it received anti-Semitic flyers this week. Norman Wedham of Sons of Jacob Synagogue says four different flyers were distributed around the city's East End, which he says blamed the Jewish people for, quote, everything under the sun. Belleville police says it is investigating. Sons of Jacob was targeted in a shooting on September 20th at the start of Yom Kippur, the holiest day on the Jewish calendar. The federal government is investing in GTA businesses to help them through the trade war. $26 million will go toward helping 31 businesses and organizations adopt new technologies, increase production and strengthen supply chains, and diversify into new markets. The funds will come through the Regional Tariff Response Initiative. Evan Solomon, the minister in charge of... I'll add more on this.
1: Tariffs have raised costs. We hear you. Buy America rules have closed off part of the market, large parts. The global trading system has become tougher. Our integrated supply chain with the United States is being weaponized against us. Things are tougher, they're less predictable, and they're more transactional. We did not, as a country, choose these conditions. But we do control and choose how we respond.
0: The government is also investing an additional $1.5 billion in the Regional Tariff Response Initiative to help businesses across the country cope with the tariffs. It's 3:18, latest traffic update. That's coming up next. Stay with us.
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10: Well, a couple of incidents are putting the brakes on the afternoon rush right now. I'm going to take you to the 404. This is southbound. This has just happened. There's a stopped vehicle. It is on the right shoulder, but it is collecting volume from, I would say, Finch past Lawrence. Now, in the opposite direction, in this direction here, we're still seeing on the 404 northbound at Finch, still feeling the effects of that earlier vehicle fire. The vehicle is now on the right shoulder. That's the good news. But emergency crews continue to block the two right lanes. And as you can see, it is absolutely stacked. A lengthy crawl from York Mills all the way through to the scene. Now, the DVP northbound also getting a bit crowded. Brake lights we're seeing following you from Bayview Bloor all the way through to York Mills. And then southbound, it's just losing speed from Finch to Lawrence. Nothing blocking the lanes, which is great. Just volume slowing the trip. It's a Friday afternoon, after all. And the Gardner, this is holding up really, really well. This is our good news story all afternoon. Both directions moving well. No incidents to spoil the ride. We are still looking at Glen Cairn and Caledonia for an incident in that area. Back to you, Jamie.
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11: Here we go again. Millennials should brace themselves for this one. The Backstreet Boys are back.

0: After a series of shows in Germany and then in Las Vegas, the boy band, or man band, is coming to Toronto for a four-concert residency. They're into their Millennium Homecoming Live in Canada tour is coming to Rogers Centre for four shows in February.
1: This is a really big deal. They've said that this is their only North American stop. So we're talking about people coming in from all across the continent, essentially, to come and see the Backstreet Boys here in Toronto. So once they're here, too, you know, they're not just going to go to the concerts. They're going to go to our restaurants, go check out the various different attractions we have around the city. They're going to shop. They're going to spread their visitor spending all throughout the visitor economy. And that's great for all businesses that are here.
0: Presale begins Monday with tickets available to the general public next Friday. 3:23, this is Toronto's Breaking News, CB24. We'll be right back.

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1: Tell me about Bologna, what it means to you, and then we'll talk about what's on the menu.
2: Yeah, so Bologna is named after the city where my father and my grandfather were born. It became the focal point of what I learned to cook.
1: Yeah.
2: So the first chef I worked with was my grandmother, who's from Bologna. Probably the first and best chef I ever worked with. Everything came out of her garden in the backyard, and those vegetables always made it to the tables. I have vegan and vegetarian options because 60% of what I ate when I was a kid was vegan.
0: Let's talk about the atmosphere here.
3: When we opened Bologna, we had a motto, and it was welcome home.
2: Everybody that comes in hugs Aggie, and you don't see that all the time.
0: Tell me what you have in front of me.
2: So these are our eggplant sliders. 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It's served with our breaded eggplant, a fior di latte cheese and basil, and my famous tomato sauce.
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0: Awesome. Oh, wow.
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2: 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And adds a little bit of a sweet flavor, so the sweet matches with the truffle.
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0: The search continues for the driver involved in a fatal hit and run at the intersection of Midland and McNichol. We'll have the details coming up. Gas prices are pushing higher this weekend. We'll tell you when and by how much in moments. Backstreet's back in Toronto for 4 days on their only North American tour stop. We'll tell you when you can get tickets coming up. 3:30, this is Toronto's breaking news, CP24. Hello, I'm Jamie Goodfriend. Please continue to search for the driver involved in a fatal collision in Scarborough. Let's go live to the scene to CP24's crime analyst, Steve Ryan. Steve, what happened here?
1: Well, what we know so far, Jamie, according to the police, is that a man was walking near the intersection of McNichol and Midland Road at 2 o'clock this morning when an unknown vehicle struck that pedestrian, and the pedestrian subsequently died as a result, and the vehicle did not remain on the scene. Now, you've got two charges. One's provincial, one is criminal code. Under the Highway Traffic Act, it's failed to remain. That's the charge if you were to be charged provincially. And that occurs often, well, it has to be on a highway, of course, on a roadway. And if it's a fender bender or it's a property damage accident, most often it is a Highway Traffic Act offense of failed to remain that is laid. When you kill somebody in a collision, and that can occur on the highway or it can occur on private property, that often results in a criminal investigation, failed to stop. It's a failed to remain, but failed to stop is the wording under the criminal code. So this investigation could be a failed to stop causing death. For whatever reason, the driver of this vehicle fled the scene and left this man at the scene, who again subsequently died as a result. Now, there is no suspect vehicle description yet. I would imagine there was not a lot of eyewitnesses out and about at 2 o'clock this morning, but there are some very good video surveillance cameras on the buildings around this area, and a lot of the houses on Midland Avenue have surveillance cameras as well. So once the police do locate that suspect vehicle on video surveillance, they can then follow that through other surveillance cameras, and it will most likely be just a matter of time before you get the suspect vehicle. And once you get the vehicle, then you get the driver. And all cases like this, Jamie, the police certainly advise that the driver of a failed to remain or a failed to stop is to seek legal counsel and surrender to a police station. Most often, people leave the scene of a collision, particularly where there is an injury, when they panic. Often happens either the responsible for the accident or not, they panic and they leave. Leaving is a separate offense. So you've got two investigations. And you've got what caused the collision to occur, who was at fault for that, and then you've got your failing to remain or failing to stop. They're under suspension, they're impaired, they're wanted by the police, so they have no insurance. They're the typical reasons why somebody leaves the scene of a collision. But the criminal code requires that you do have to stop when you are involved in a collision, and you need to render assistance to those that are in need of help until emergency services arrive. And that has not been done in this case. So it's elevated this type of investigation from a hit and run on the highway to a criminal code of failed to stop, cause death. And again, the police are encouraging the driver of this vehicle to get legal counsel and surrender to a police station. They're also looking for witnesses. If you have information pertaining to this occurrence that happened about 2 o'clock this morning here at Midland and McNichol, you are being asked to give the police a call. So back to you for now.
0: Thanks for the update, Steve. The Scarborough Busway had a very successful debut. The TTC says more than 60,000 riders traveled the route on Wednesday, the first day of service. Riders saw a 7-minute reduction in travel time to get to the subway. The 4-kilometer corridor runs between Kennedy and Ellesmere stations and then connects to the Scarborough Town Center along Ellesmere's priority bus lane. TTC spokesperson Stuart Green joined us live to talk about the good start.
2: It tells us that, you know, opening this particular piece of infrastructure 6 months early, as we did, was vitally important to making sure that we were delivering good transit for people in Scarborough. I grew up in Scarborough. I know what it's like to rely on transit in Scarborough. Once that RT went down, that was a vital lifeline. So our commitment really was to getting that busway up and running as quickly as possible, making sure we were saving people trip times. And it'll be there until the new subway extension opens.
0: The busway accommodates 9 different bus lines. It replaces the SRT, which was decommissioned in 2023. It will be in place until Scarborough Subway Extension is finished, which is expected to happen in 2030. A big jump in gas prices overnight, and another one is on the way for tomorrow. The price went up 7 cents today and will rise another 6 cents tomorrow. That's according to Dan McTague, president for Canadians for Affordable Energy. Those back-to-back increases will put the average price for a liter of regular just shy of $1.92. Diesel rose 3 cents overnight to just under $2.59, but is expected to drop 8 cents tomorrow.
3: Any usual metric that we use to determine where prices are going to go has been completely thrown out the window. This isn't a one-month excursion, as the president has suggested. This is now a 7-8 month disruption in global supplies. It's also matched with a current parallel concern about of the war in Ukraine. And that, of course, has seen Russia finding that its supplies, its spare supplies, it used to supply quite a bit to the world, now limited. Since July 9th, they are no longer selling diesel. They've been really cut back in terms of other products as well.
0: McTagg says he expects diesel prices to remain high for the next several months, with low supply and a higher demand at this time of year. 3:36, let's check on the commute with Sonia Sash.
4: Well, the 401 is keeping things very interesting. Unfortunately, I can't show you, but there are incidents on Brimley. It is the collector ramp southbound at Brimley. A truck is involved in a crash blocking that right lane. Police are on scene there. There's also a stalled vehicle in the collector to express transfer at Brimley. So it's taking out that right lane. What I want to tell you is that it's a very slow grind from the 404 DVP as traffic works its way through those trouble spots. Let's look at the DVP northbound. This is still sluggish from Bayview Bloor all the way through to York Mills. No surprise, it's a Friday afternoon. People are driving home, maybe even heading out to the cottage. Southbound, the brakes are coming back from Finch all the way through to Lawrence. Volume really keeping things moving at a very, very slower pace. But the Gardner, this really, again, just is a welcome break from everything else that's going on across the majors. Both directions are moving very well. No incidents to report. And in town, we're still keeping an eye on Glen Cairn and Caledonia for that incident. Back to you.
0: Thanks for the updates. A major fundraiser aimed at finding a cure for breast cancer is getting set for another year. The annual CIBC Run for the Cure is coming up on Sunday. It's a cross-Canada event, and here in Toronto, the run is at the University of Toronto's King's College Circle. Since the event started back in 1992, the run has raised over $540 million. Last year alone, the run raised $18 million as people in over 50 communities took part.
5: Yeah, I've just recently passed my 5-year cancer-free, which is a really important milestone for a cancer patient. There's a survival rate of 90% once you hit the 5-year mark. So I was really happy earlier this year to celebrate it.
6: We talk about cancer, breast cancer being one of the most prevalent forms of cancer for women. You know, 25% of all of women's cancer diagnoses is breast cancer. And so it's this incredible community that we're a part of. And I think for me, that's why I've been so passionate about it for so long, and why over the last 5 years I've been involved with the Run for the Cure.
0: It's not just the Toronto where the Run for the Cure is taking place this weekend. Events are happening all over the GTA and Ontario. You can find more information on the Canadian Cancer Society's website. 3:38, this is Toronto's breaking news, CP24. Kids are taking part in the Terry Fox Run. We'll have details on that coming up.
7: TSN Hockey, the best coverage, content, and insiders in the game. From pregame,
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0: leading Toronto mayoral candidates are out pushing for votes today as the countdown to the October 26 election quickly approaches. Coming up, the latest from the campaign trail. It's going to cost you more at the pumps this weekend with the price of gas soaring again. We'll tell you by how much in moments. Nuit Blanche returns to Toronto this weekend. The unique all-night celebration of arts and culture begins tomorrow night and runs right through until Sunday morning. And stay with CP24 for more on these stories and for further details, head to cp24.com and the CP24 app. Two people have been taken to hospital after a multi-vehicle collision in Mississauga. Police responded to the area of Airport Road and Churchill Avenue around 1 a.m. Peel paramedics tell CP24 that one victim suffered life-threatening injuries while the other is listed in non-life-threatening condition. The cause of the collision is under investigation and it's unclear whether charges will be laid. Police have made an arrest in a child luring investigation. 23-year-old Kayon Juan is facing numerous charges, including luring a person under 16 and exploitation. It's alleged the accused communicated with the 15-year-old through social media, sent explicit images to the victim, and extorted her. He was arrested on Monday near Leslie in the 401. Police are concerned there may be more victims. The president of the Belleville Synagogue targeted in a recent shooting says it received anti-Semitic flyers this week. Norman Wedham of Sons of Jacob Synagogue says four different flyers were distributed around the city's East End, which he says blamed Jewish people for, quote, everything under the sun. Belleville police says it is investigating. Sons of Jacob was targeted in a shooting on September 20th at the start of Yom Kippur, the holiest day on the Jewish calendar. The federal government is investing in GTA businesses to help them through the trade war. $26 million will go toward helping 31 businesses and organizations adopt new technologies, increase production, and strengthen supply chains and diversify into new markets. The funds will come through the Regional Tariff Response Initiative. Evan Solomon, the minister in charge of Federal Economic Development Agency for Southern Ontario, had more on this today.
1: Entrepreneur is a tough job. Business owner is a tough job because you build communities. Somebody who's working for you has got a kid in hockey or ringette or drama, and you're coaching, and you got to put food on the table. It matters. So we got to invest together. So I hear you. I see you. I've been in those shoes. You know, it's not great when you have to let go of your best friend. Tough times. Or you got to move forward.
0: The government is also investing an additional $1.5 billion in the Regional Tariff Response Initiative to help businesses across the country cope with the tariffs. The latest traffic update, that's coming up next. This is Toronto's breaking news. CP24, stay with us.
2: Begin!
3: Ooh, nice watch. You need watches at Oliver's? I got you.
2: Yes!
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4: Oh, yeah!
5: Welcome to Ontario's wine country. Here's how many winemakers we have here. Here are some of the pioneers and the rising stars. And here's Shiraz. Seriously, his name is Shiraz. Here's how many don't care about sustainability. Here's how many do. Because we're not just made in Ontario, we're made of it. Wines of Ontario.
6: 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A deep breathing exercise. Inhale. Hold. Exhale. And hold.
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4: Closed captioning of this CP24 program is brought to you by Diamond and Diamond Lawyers, Canada's largest personal injury law firm with over $1 billion in total settlements.
11: The afternoon drive is getting busier and the 401 is taking most of that hit. Let's head over to the 401 eastbound collector ramp to southbound Brimley. Still seeing that crash blocking the right lane. Police are on scene and it is a lengthy stretch of brake lights. As you can see all the way eastbound, traffic is flowing from Dixie right through to Kennedy. And let's take a look at the DVP northbound. That is dragging its heels from Baby Bloor through to York Mills, but no incident. So that's really great news. Southbound side, we are running into another pocket of congestion from Finch all the way through to Lawrence. Volume keeps things at a slower pace all the way through. So if that's your route today, give yourself a good 15 extra minutes. Gardner, still looking good. Both directions are moving freely, giving you a much easier trip across the city. And in town, we're actually now watching Finch Avenue West, just west of Don Mills, near Brams. Apparently, there is an incident in that intersection. Back to you.
0: Thank you so much. Millennials should brace themselves for this one. The Backstreet Boys are back.

0: After a series of shows in Germany and then in Las Vegas, the boy band is coming to Toronto for a four-concert residency. Their Into the Millennium Homecoming Live in Canada tour is coming to Rogers Centre for four shows in February.
1: It's similar to Taylor Swift in that we're seeing this as a real power to drive visitation globally. You know, people are traveling for major events. They get really excited about going and seeing their favorite bands or about going to see their, you know, any live event, really. This includes sports, the World Series that we had here last October. So all of these things can be major drivers of visitation to a city. And what's unique here, what's different from the Taylor Swift shows, is that Taylor was going to all kinds of different destinations all across the continent, but we're the only stop here. So that's going to have a big impact when we look at the type of visitors that are going to be coming in to see the show.
0: Pre-sale begins Monday with tickets available to the general public next Friday. A unique all-night celebration of art and culture returns to the city this weekend. Nuit Blanche begins tomorrow night at 7 and runs until 7 Sunday morning. The festival that transforms public spaces into art installations is in its 20th year. The theme this year is Tomorrow's Memories. Organizers say people are invited to look back to the artists, curators, communities, and places that define Nuit Blanche over the past 20 years.
2: This is In Water Together. I really want to invite you to come and participate and trigger the images. So these are images that I've been recording for the last 20 years. Actually, we are celebrating the 20 years of the festival this year, and it's my 20th anniversary in the country. So I gather all my archive of traveling all the around the world looking for water, for plants, for histories around the water. So I really invite you to come and play with water. So move with the water, move with the work, dance with the water. The more you move, the more you activate the waters.
3: We take their drawings and paint our watercolor drawings, and then we make the rest of it. So it was a flat drawing to start with. We cut it out. We add sides to it. And then there's a wire frame inside, and then it's basically dipped in beeswax.
0: The TTC is the best way to experience the art across the city. On Sunday, Line 1 and 2 will remain open past the usual 2 a.m. closing time. Service on those lines will operate every 15 minutes from 1:30 a.m. until regular Sunday service resumes at 8 a.m. Buses will enter stations to pick up and drop off riders after hours. Schools in Toronto are taking part in walks and runs in support of the Terry Fox Foundation. Kindergarten students at Gledhill Junior Public School in East York took part in a Terry Fox walk this morning. The school has been supporting the foundation for 25 years and wants to raise $10,000 this fall.
4: Terry Fox, he dedicated his life all on us. He wanted to raise everyone for cancer research. He said, if I don't make it, the run will have to continue elsewhere.
5: We did lots of like worksheets about him and that he ran so much, and in the night, and he was very tired, he ran. He went even when he hurt.
6: Well, I believe it really brings unity to our class and our community, and to honor a great Canadian hero such as Terry Fox that so many of us adults did 50 years ago, did the same thing, to honor a great Canadian hero.
0: More than $1 billion for cancer research has been raised for the Terry Fox Foundation since its inception 46 years ago. The wax is definitely on for original Karate Kid Ralph Macchio, the star best known for his role as Daniel LaRusso in the 1984 film, walked the red carpet in Toronto last night for the Canadian premiere of The Karate Kid, the musical. The stage adaptation of the classic 80s flick is playing at the Princess of Wales Theatre until November and promises to be a retro explosion. Excuse me, Macchio reflected on the film's success and says he's grateful to watch its legacy continue.
7: These franchise movies are these films that connected to us, with The Outsiders, the book, the story of The Karate Kid, that, you know, what those elements of the narrative still ring true in Cobra Kai and beyond. It's really quite unique and amazing to be part of that, to see these young actors and young creatives take a piece of that legacy and pay it forward, pass the torch. You know, it's at this stage of my life, it's all the riches. It's like the dividends.
0: The musical had its world premiere in 2022 to sold out crowds, and there has been a resurgence in Karate Kid over the last few years thanks to a successful franchise reboot on Netflix. Well, the weekend is here, and there are some new movies to check out, including the new dark comedy, Digger.
8: I wouldn't expect that.
9: Mr. President, 55 minutes ago, my company informed me of the explosion on our rig,
10: causing massive water displacement and triggering a tsunami.
9: Models estimate casualties in hundreds of thousands.
11: Digger here got us into this mess, and Digger's got-
0: Tom Cruise stars as the title character, an oil tycoon who launches a campaign to become humanity's savior before a disaster of his own making destroys the world. Film critic Richard Krause says it's a truly unique film, a dark satire about narrative control in the face of crisis.
12: This is a very different performance from Tom Cruise. He is under an inch of makeup, fake nose, fake hair, you know, fake body, the whole thing. And he will either win a Razzie Award for this or an Oscar. And I don't know which it's going to be, because I think people are going to be really surprised or taken aback by this performance. The movie is uneven. It's a bit of a slog by times. It's ambitious, which makes it even more of a disappointment to me because of the talent involved. But Cruise is doing something here that I like to call letting his freak flag fly. And he's doing it in kind of an interesting way. So I gave Digger 3 stars out of 5, mostly for Tom Cruise.
0: And Richard Krause will be back next Friday to review the new releases hitting screens. And the Toronto Scepters kick off their season on December 6th on the road against the Ottawa Charge. They'll play their next 4 games at Coca-Cola Coliseum. 18 of the 30 games will be against Eastern Conference teams. The other 12 will be against teams in the West. Every team will visit Toronto at least once during the season, which wraps up on April 18th. 3:53, this is Toronto's breaking news, CP24. Stay with us for more of your top stories.

0: over a century, Kensington Market has been this really vibrant hub shaped by waves of immigration, making it so diverse. And today, it's this really cool, walkable neighborhood that's got so much food, shopping. You have to come check it out. In the 19th century, immigrants from the British Isles transformed the land west of Spadina Avenue into a residential neighborhood, and so many of the storefronts still hide the Victorian brick homes they built across the city. St. Stephen's in the Fields is an inclusive community hub that hosts a number of concerts inside its historic space. In recent years, Kensington has become a hub for Latin American communities. And right along Augusta, you can get some of the most authentic food, including the tacos. You absolutely cannot skip out on the tacos. You also can't skip out on all the kind of hidden laneways that Kensington has. They have these large-scale murals that really tell the story of just how diverse the neighborhood is. In the 1960s, changes to Canada's immigration policy encouraged a number of Caribbean immigrants to make Toronto their home. Shout out to my dad who did just that in the 70s. And since then, the Caribbean population has grown, and there are some great Caribbean food places right here in Kensington. Oh, and when it comes to vintage shopping, Kensington has some of the best options in the city.
1: I like this one.
0: On the last Sunday of every month, all these cars are out of the way. It's filled with food stands, performers, and just so much color and flavor that tells you what this neighborhood is all about. Canada's culture comes alive in Kensington. For more information, you can visit our website.
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0: search continues for the driver involved in a fatal hit and run. This is at the intersection of Midland and McNichol. We're going to have the latest details in this investigation in moments. Gas prices pushing higher this weekend. We're going to tell you when and by how much coming up. Well, Backstreet's back in Toronto for 4 days on their only North American tour stop. We're going to let you know how you can get tickets coming up. It's 4 o'clock, 19 degrees. This is Toronto's breaking news, CP24. Good afternoon. I'm Bakari Savage. Well, police are still looking for the driver involved in a fatal collision in Scarborough. Right now, let's go live to CP24's crime analyst, Steve Ryan. Steve, this is what, the second hit and run that we've heard about? The first one was in the Mississauga area, right? It's this week.
1: Yeah, that's right. In fact, we spoke with Peel Regional Police yesterday about that investigation. Now, in that one, police were able to identify the driver rather quickly. And look, it's only been 10, 12 hours since this one happened. So the investigators are very good at tracking down these cars that flee from these scenes. A lot of it is because of the technology of a car. It's because of the video surveillance cameras that are everywhere. And the quality is excellent. So once they pick up a car on one camera, they can just follow with other cameras to see where that car goes. And not to mention, they certainly can get a good description of that vehicle, make, model, perhaps even the year. And interestingly, if you can't get the year, and I've done this in the past, even with a homicide investigation, you just present that type of car to an engineer, and an engineer can nail down the year that car was made, the specifics on that car, and then you just work backwards from there. But this still is very early on in this investigation, and there is no suspect vehicle description yet, or one that we are not made aware of, we being the media, but the police are certainly canvassing and looking at all the video surveillance that's in this area. This happened at 2 o'clock this morning. A man was struck and killed. A car was traveling southbound on Midland Road, just south of McNichol, when they struck the pedestrian, and the man subsequently died. That vehicle fled. So the criminal code requires that every driver involved in a collision where there is injury not only has to remain at the scene, but also render assistance until such time that help arrives. Well, clearly this wasn't done in this situation, so that could make this a criminal investigation regarding a fail to stop causing death. Fail to stop is the criminal version of failing to remain. And Bakari, we've talked about this many times. Oftentimes people flee the scene of a collision because they are impaired, they have no insurance, they've got no license, they're under suspension, the car is stolen, or they panic. And I learned this long ago when it comes to how the law views panic. I had a case way back in the early 90s. I was a young constable, and I learned this from a very seasoned investigator in the hit-and-run squad. The Supreme Court has recognized leaving the scene, panicking, as part of human nature. It's not a defense, but it's not automatically evidence of guilt, flight. It's not evidence of flight. But what the court has recognized as well, the longer that you stay away and not return to the scene or surrender to a police station, at sentencing, that could be more of an aggravating factor as a mitigating factor. Panicking is not a defense, but it certainly is human nature, and the courts have recognized that. So the longer it takes for investigators to find the driver of a failed to remain, the harder it might be to get a lesser sentence when it comes to sentencing, if it gets to that stage. But nonetheless, the police are actively investigating this occurrence, and they are appealing to this driver of this vehicle that struck and killed this man at 2 o'clock this morning, obtain legal counsel, and surrender to a police station. I'll send it back to you for now.
0: Okay, live in Scarborough, CP24's crime analyst, Steve Ryan. Well, the Scarborough Busway had a very successful debut. The TTC says that more than 60,000 riders traveled the route Wednesday, the first day of service. Riders saw a 7-minute reduction in travel time to get to the subway. The 4-kilometer corridor runs between Kennedy and Ellesmere stations and then connects to the Scarborough Town Center along Ellesmere's priority bus lane. TTC spokesperson Stuart Green joined us live earlier to talk about the good start.
2: We've shaved that 7 minutes off the trip times for people coming in from, you know, from Malvern, from Woburn, from wherever they're coming in from in eastern Scarborough. Getting to Kennedy Station is now quicker for them, which is great news, and it's in line with what we were expecting.
0: Well, the busway accommodates 9 different bus lines. It replaces the SRT, which was decommissioned in 2023. It'll be in place until Scarborough subway extension is finished, which that's expected to happen in 2030. And a big jump in gas prices overnight. Another one's on the way tomorrow. The price went up 7 cents today. It's going to go up again 6 cents tomorrow. That's according to Dan McTagg, the president of Canadians for Affordable Energy. And those back-to-back increases, that's going to put the average price for a liter of regular just shy of $1.92. Diesel rose 3 cents overnight to just under $2.59, but it's expected to drop 8 cents tomorrow.
3: That's an unexpected increase that we normally get this time of year. But of course, we know as far as energy has been concerned since March, nothing is normal. If I can look ahead 2 days, and I think this is where this is extraordinarily helpful for those who missed out yesterday. And I saw CP24 here really imploring people to fill up on Thursday. Wait till Sunday, because it looks like we're going to get about a 7, maybe even an 8 cent a liter decrease. And that's when I'm likely to fill up the jerry cans that I'll need for, hate to say it, the winter snowblower.
0: McTagg says that he expects diesel prices to remain high for the next several months with low supply and higher demand at this time of year. But right now, it's time to check on the commute. And for that, we turn to CP24 traffic specialist Sonia Sash. Sonia.
4: Hey, Bakari, another setback is adding to a very heavy afternoon drive. This is in the east end on the 401 westbound at Kingston Road. A truck is involved. A U-Haul is in the ditch. Emergency crews are on scene. Both the left lane and right lanes are blocked. Only the center lane is getting through right now. And all lanes on the ramp to Kingston Road are also closed. So again, we're going to keep our eye on that. Farther west, that earlier stalled vehicle near Dixie, that has cleared, which is great news, but the backup certainly has not. Traffic is still absolutely jammed from Young all the way toward Dixie. So if that's your route, give yourself some extra time. The 400, I can't get the cameras to work, so we'll go to the DVP north, and that is still crawling from BB Bloor all the way through to York Mills. And on the southbound side, it's pretty stubborn. It's stop and go from Finch all the way through to Lawrence. But Gardner, this continues to be the bright spot, really. No incidents. And everything is moving well in both directions, completely wide open. And in town, we're watching Finch Avenue just west of Don Mills near Abrams for an incident there. Back to you.
0: Thanks, Sonia. Well, a major fundraiser aimed at finding a cure for breast cancer is getting set for another year. The annual CIBC Run for the Cure is coming up Sunday. It's a cross-Canada event right here in Toronto. The run is going to be at the University.

0: The Cure is taking place this weekend. Events are happening all over the GTA as well as across the province. Just go to Canadian Cancer Society's website for more information. Right now, it is 408, 19 degrees. This is Toronto's breaking news, CP24. Kids are taking part in Terry Fox Run. We have those details coming up.
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0: leading Toronto mayoral candidates are out pushing for votes today. This as the countdown to the October 26th election quickly approaches. Coming up, the latest from the campaign trail. And it's going to cost you more at the pumps this weekend with the price of gas soaring. Once again, we're going to tell you about how much in a moment. A new blush returns to Toronto this weekend. The unique all-night-long celebration of arts and culture. It begins tomorrow night and runs right through until Sunday morning. We're going to have a preview straight ahead. Let's see with CP24 for more on these stories. And for further details, head to CP24.com and the CP24 app. We're members of the Toronto Maple Leafs. They're at Covenant House, Toronto today. And players will spend time with youth and help serve an early Thanksgiving meal. We're joining us live on the scene at CP24, CJ Nelson. CJ.
1: Bakari, it smells absolutely amazing inside the kitchen here at Covenant House. The kids here and the staff are getting served to an early Thanksgiving meal, and they had some special servers. The Maple Leafs, Easton Cowan, Colton Sissons, Troy Stetcher, they were all here serving up a Thanksgiving meal and also spending some time with the kids. Before they served up the meal, they were having fun in the gymnasium, playing Uno, Jenga, foosball, and let's just say these kids gave them a run for their money, and they were able to have some conversations. I was asking Easton Cowan, what were some of the questions the kids were asking you? And a lot had to do with, what is a day in the life like as a Toronto Maple Leaf? But this is something that is a tradition here at Covenant House. For over 10 years now, the Leafs make a special appearance here to spend some time with the kids, and it really gives them that motivation during the holidays to make sure they're not forgotten about, and also raises some more awareness about the services that are in need here at Covenant House. We did speak to the CEO earlier. Here's what he told us.
2: It's a really special day. It's also a fun day, and it's a meaningful day. We're exceedingly grateful for the Leafs, who have supported young people in this city year over year. They've come out to Covenant House around Thanksgiving, and the players have come into the house, got to know some of the young people who are facing homelessness, trafficking, crisis, told them a little bit about themselves, and have, I think, really provided some inspiration, some motivation, and some encouragement. And as I say, it's a fun day too, so it's a really good time at Covenant House.
1: Yeah, a lot of happy faces and full bellies today after this special day here at Covenant House. The Leafs, they usually do come around Thanksgiving, but it is an early celebration, an early visit, because they have a busy schedule.

0: schedule on the road, but they still wanted to make sure that they made time for the kids here at Covenant House. So, Bakari, lots of great memories made today with lots of kids getting to meet some of their favorite players on the Leafs.
1: Okay, live from Covenant House, EP24, CJ Nelson. Well, two people have been taken to hospital. This is after a multi-vehicle collision in Mississauga. The police responding to the area of Airport Road and Churchill around 1 o'clock in the morning. Bill paramedics telling CP24 one victim suffered life-threatening injuries while the others listed in non-life-threatening condition. The cause of the collision is under investigation, and it's not clear whether charges will be laid. And police have made an arrest in a child luring investigation. 23-year-old Kyan Juwan facing numerous charges, including luring a person under 16 and exploitation. It's alleged that the accused communicated with a 15-year-old through social media, sending explicit messages to the victim and extorting her. He was arrested Monday near Leslie and the 401, and police are concerned that there may be more victims. Well, the president of the Belleville Synagogue targeted in a recent shooting says it received anti-Semitic flyers this weekend. Norman Wedham of Sons of Jacob Synagogue says four different flyers were distributed around the city's East End, which he says blamed Jewish people for, quote, everything under the sun. Belleville police says it is investigating. Sons of Jacob was targeted in a shooting September 20th at the start of Yom Kippur, the holiest day of the Jewish calendar. Well, it's been a royal afternoon at Queen's Park as the Duke of Edinburgh pays a visit. Prince Edward was greeted by Premier Doug Ford and other dignitaries. He was here as part of a tour to celebrate the Duke of Edinburgh's International Award. It pays tribute to the efforts of young people and their achievements in fields such as business, construction, and agriculture.
2: The impact of the program in Canada has been absolutely incredible, with over 9,000 young people from across the country taking part last year alone. The award was founded by His Royal Highness's father, the late Prince Philip, who visited our country frequently and was a great patron to the Canadian military and an important youth causes right across our country. I want to congratulate all the students.
1: Well, the Duke has also made stops in New York, Baltimore, and Washington on his current trip. It's 4:15, 19 degrees. This is Toronto's Breaking News, CP24, the latest traffic update. It's coming up next.

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15: The afternoon drive is definitely throwing a few more obstacles in our direction. I'm going to head back to the 401 right now, westbound at Kingston Road. A truck and a U-Haul are in the ditch. It's blocking both the left and right lanes. Only that center lane is getting through, as you can see people trying to squeeze through. Also, all lanes on the ramp to Kingston Road are also closed. So if you can avoid this section, please do. QEW, we have another incident here eastbound at the 403. A crash is blocking the left lane. It's involving that truck, and traffic is absolutely solid. We're seeing brake lights stretching back toward Erin Mills Parkway. So, again, if this is your route, either reroute or give yourself at least 30 minutes of extra time. I'm going to go to the 400 northbound. This is barely budging from the 401 all the way through to Rutherford. We are getting reports of an incident in and around this area. We're still trying to pick that incident up, but, again, you can see it is a slow crawl all the way north. Of course, it's Friday, and people are leaving to go home or to the cottage. DVP north, and this is also stop and go from Baby Bloor all the way through to York Mills. And on the southbound side, it's also slow from Finch to Lawrence. But Gardner, this is really giving us a break today. Both directions are completely wide open. And in town, we're watching Finch Avenue just west of Don Mills for an incident there. Back to you.
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16: Well, millennials and Gen Xers should brace themselves for this one. Backstreet Boys, they're back. After a series of shows in Germany and then Vegas, the boy band coming to Toronto for a four-concert residency. They're into the Millennium Homecoming. 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
17: This is a really big deal. They've said that this is their only North American stop. So we're talking about people coming in from all across the continent, essentially, to come and see the Backstreet Boys here in Toronto. So once they're here, too, you know, they're not just going to go to the concerts. They're going to go to our restaurants, go check out the various different attractions we have around the city. They're going to shop. They're going to spread their visitor spending all throughout the visitor economy. And that's great for all businesses that are here.
16: A pre-sale begins Monday with tickets available to the general public next Friday. And a unique all-night celebration of art and culture, it's back in the city this weekend. Nuit Blanche begins tomorrow night at 7, and it runs until 7 Sunday morning, a festival that transforms public spaces into art installations. It's in its 20th year. The theme this year is Tomorrow's Memories. Organizers say that people are invited to look back to the artists, creators, communities, and places that define Nuit Blanche over the past 20 years.
4: When people first come across it, you know, with most folks, the first thing they do is they look at the sculpture and then they look up at the sky. And obviously, it's not a real UFO. Obviously, if a UFO came from outer space and hit a car like this, it would be a massive crater. But there's still that suspension of disbelief. There's still that desire to believe the story and that physical impulse to look up and really wonder what's up there.
16: And the TGC is probably the best way to experience the art across the city. On Sunday, Line 1 and Line 2, it's going to stay open past the usual 2 a.m. closing time. Service on these lines will operate every 15 minutes from 1:30 a.m. until regular Sunday service resumes at 8. Now, buses will enter stations to pick up and drop off riders after hours. Well, the wax is definitely on for original Karate Kid Ralph Macchio, the star best known for his role as Daniel LaRusso in the 1984 film Walk the Red Carpet in Toronto last night for the Canadian premiere of The Karate Kid, the musical. The stage adaptation of the classic 80s flick is playing at the Princess of Wales Theater until November and promises to be a retro explosion. Macchio reflects on the film's success and says he's grateful to watch its legacy continue.
5: These franchise movies are these films that connected to us, with The Outsiders, the book, the story of the Karate Kid, that, you know, what those elements of the narrative still ring true in Cobra Kai and beyond. It's really quite unique and amazing to be part of that, to see these young actors and young creatives take a piece of that legacy and pay it forward, pass the torch. You know, it's at this stage of my life, it's all the riches. It's like the dividends.
16: Man, The Karate Kid, Backstreet Boys is like Christmas early. The musical had its world premiere in 2022 to sold out crowds. There's also been a resurgence in Karate Kid over the last few years thanks to a successful franchise reboot that's been on Netflix. Well, the Professional Women's Hockey League is going to establish Eastern and Western conferences this season. There's also going to be 8 teams making the playoffs instead of 4. And the 12-team league will welcome 4 new expansion clubs this season. Detroit and Hamilton will join the Eastern Conference, while Vegas and San Jose will be added to the West. Each team will play 30 regular season games. The season kicks off December 5th. And the Toronto Scepters kicking off their season December 6th on the road against the Ottawa Charge. They're going to play their next 4 games at Coca-Cola Coliseum. 18 of their 30 games will be against Eastern Conference teams. The other 12 will be against teams in the West. And every team will visit Toronto at least once during the season, which wraps up April 18. And an early vote of confidence for the Raptors. A simulation by best-selling video game NBA 2K has Toronto winning the title this season. And it shows the Raptors finishing first in the East with a 6-1-21 regular season record. It then predicts they'll dispatch the Celtics, Cavaliers, and Magic before defeating the Thunder in the finals in Game 7. Okay, it's 4:23, 19 degrees. This is Toronto's Breaking News, CP24. We'll be right back.

0: that fiery debate amongst the Mississauga mayoral candidates. A lot of spicy words were exchanged, maybe some low blows. What did you make of the whole thing?
1: I can't tell you how much I love this debate.
0: Me too, secretly or
1: I've been
0: openly.
1: Watching the highlights over and over again this morning like it's a Stanley Cup final hockey game. It is just fantastic. Look, you've got two very strong women who are both kind of incumbents, right? Mm-hmm. One who is mayor, one who used to be mayor. Those two just going toe-to-toe. And then, you know, you got, who are those other people in the background? They're trying to get their word in and they can't. Yeah. It was just fantastic. I think that debates, especially televised debates, have become so orchestrated now. Mm-hmm. You don't really get those incredible moments very often. I mean, some of the silly things we're seeing, like, we want one-word answers, like it's some kind of, I don't know, speed round on a TV game show. Instead, you had two candidates going toe-to-toe. And I know I'm looking on social media, a lot of people are saying, yeah, but we didn't get any substance. How much substance are you going to get? I mean, you want to know where these candidates stand on issues? You can find that. But we also got to know who they are as people. That exchange about, you know, maybe if you'd get out of the office every once in a while, you might actually know what's going on. And the reply is, maybe if you'd stayed in your office, you might have been able to figure out what the books were saying. I just thought all of that was so revealing and incredible. And people's reactions are revealing about who they are too. Hmm. A lot of people think this was not appropriate because I think they look at two strong women and they think, well, that's not the proper language. Hmm. That's not what we expect from them. Oh, I don't care. Man, woman, you're a politician. You have a point of view to make. You make it and you do what it takes. If you have to yell over the other person every once in a while, I think there's value in that.
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0: The search continues for the driver involved in a fatal hit and run at the intersection of Midland and McNichol. We're going to have the latest details on the investigation in a moment. Gas prices pushing higher this weekend. We're going to tell you when and by how much. Well, Backstreet's back in Toronto for 4 days and their only North American tour stop. We're going to let you know how you can get tickets to Moments. It's 4:30, 19 degrees. This is Toronto's breaking news, CP24. Good afternoon. I'm Bakari Sabjul. Police are still searching for the driver involved in a fatal collision in Scarborough. Let's go live to CP24's crime analyst, Steve Ryan. Steve.
1: Yeah, Bakari, police are still looking for that the vehicle that struck a man at 2 o'clock this morning, where I am right now at this intersection near Midland Road here in Scarborough. The car was traveling southbound on Midland Road and struck this man, continued traveling southbound, and for reasons unknown at this point in time, that person did not stop. So the police have been out here throughout the day. They've seized video surveillance all around this area, some very good video surveillance. So that often is what helps the investigators identify the vehicle that's involved. And once you get the vehicle, you subsequently get the driver. There's not many reasons why somebody leaves the scene of an accident other than impaired driving, stolen vehicle, no insurance, no license, or just mere panic. And oftentimes, even if the driver isn't responsible for the collision or the death, they panic and fail to do what's required in the criminal code, which is to remain at the scene of a collision and then render assistance to those that are injured. And you do so until emergency services arrive. Well, clearly this hasn't happened at this point in time. So the police are actively trying to find the driver of this vehicle. They are encouraging that person to get legal counsel and surrender to a police station. They're also looking for witnesses, of course. If you have information pertaining to this fatality that happened this morning at 2 a.m., you are being called, asked rather, to give the police a call. No word yet, Bakari, on suspect vehicle, and that most likely is because there may not have been a lot of eyewitnesses at this location that early in the morning, but there is a lot of very good video surveillance, and I imagine it would just be a matter of time before the police track down and identify which type of vehicle that was responsible for this death. So back to you.
0: Okay. Live in Scarborough, CP24's crime analyst, Steve Ryan. Well, the Scarborough Busway had a very successful debut. The TTC says more than 60,000 riders traveled the route Wednesday, the first day of service. Riders saw a 7-minute reduction in travel time to get to the busy, or subway rather, the 4-kilometer corridor. It runs between Kennedy and Ellesmere stations, and then it connects to the Scarborough Town Center along Ellesmere's priority bus lane. Well, TTC spokesperson Stuart Green joined us live earlier to talk about the good start.
2: It tells us that, you know, opening this particular piece of infrastructure 6 months early, as we did, was vitally important to making sure that we were delivering good transit for people in Scarborough. I grew up in Scarborough. I know what it's like to rely on transit in Scarborough. Once that RT went down, that was a vital lifeline. So our commitment really was to getting that busway up and running as quickly as possible, making sure we were saving people trip times. And it'll be there until the new subway extension opens.
0: The busway accommodates 9 different bus lines. It replaces the SRT, which was decommissioned in 2023. It'll be in place until Scarborough Subway Extension's finished, which that's expected to be in 2030. Well, a big jump in gas prices overnight. Another one's coming tomorrow. The price went up 7 cents today and will rise another 6 cents tomorrow, according to Dan McTagg, the president of Canadians for Affordable Energy. Those back-to-back increases will put the average price for a liter of regular just shy of $1.92. Diesel rose 3 cents overnight to just under $2.59, but is expected to drop 8 cents tomorrow.
3: Any usual metric that we use to determine where prices are going to go has been completely thrown out the window. This isn't a one-month excursion, as the president has suggested. This is now a 7-8-month disruption in global supplies. It's also matched with a current parallel concern about of the war in Ukraine. And that, of course, has seen Russia finding that its supplies, its spare supplies, it used to supply quite a bit to the world, now limited. Since July 9th, they are no longer selling diesel. They've been really cut back in terms of other products as well.
0: McTagg says that he expects diesel prices to remain high for the next several months with low supply and a higher demand at this time of year. Okay, it's just after 4:30. Let's get a check in the commute with CP24 traffic specialist, Sonia Sen. Hi, Sonia.
4: Hey, well, things are going from bad to worse, if you can believe it. things are really digging in right now. I'm going to go back to the 401 westbound at Kingston, where, again, two left lanes are blocked with that truck and U-Haul still in the ditch. Emergency crews on scene. At one point, all lanes were closed, and it was just at a standstill, but it's still extremely solid, and the ramp to Kingston Road remains completely closed. So we're keeping our eye on that. We also have a new incident here farther west on the westbound side of the express at Dufferin. A stalled truck just here, and it is blocking the left lane. Traffic is absolutely jammed from the 404 DBP, so you're in for a very long, slow go. And then turning around on the other side, on the eastbound side, not giving you much relief here. It is absolutely solid from the 427 past the DVP, solid brake lights stretching kilometers. Now, the QEW, I don't think my camera is going to show that. We are seeing another issue, but I will skip past that. DVP north and is still crawling from Bayview Bloor all the way through to York Mills. And then the Gardner, this is just starting to fill in just slightly, but the good news is that there are no incidents. We are seeing Finch Avenue just west of Don Mills at Brames Avenue. There is an incident there, so we're keeping our eye on that. Back to you.
0: CP24's traffic specialist, Sonia Sash. Thanks a lot. Well, a major fundraiser aimed at finding a cure for breast cancer is getting set for another year. The annual CIBC Run for the Cure is coming up Sunday. It's a cross-Canada event and here in Toronto. The run is going to be at the University of Toronto's King's College Circle. And since it first started in 1992, the run has raised over $540 million. Last year alone, the run raised $18 million as people in over 50 communities took part.
5: Yeah, I've just recently passed my 5-year cancer-free, which is a really important milestone for a cancer patient. There's a survival rate of 90% once you hit the 5-year mark. So I was really happy earlier this year to celebrate it.
0: And it's not just Toronto where Run for the Cure is taking place this weekend. Events are happening all over the GTA and across the province. You can go to the Canadian Cancer Society's website for more. Right now it's 436, 19 degrees. This is Toronto's Breaking News, CP24. We'll quit playing games with your heart and let you know all about the Backstreet Boys tour coming to Toronto in moments.

0: Get ready for Canada's championship. Grey Cup touches down in Calgary with a halftime performance from one of country music's biggest stars.
1: What's up, Canada? I'm Riley Green, and I'll be performing at this year's Bud Light Grey Cup halftime show on TSN, CTV, and Crave. Can't wait to see y'all there.
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0: But the leading Toronto mayoral candidates out pushing for votes today. Massive countdown to the October 26th election quickly approaches. And coming up, the latest from the campaign trail. Well, it's going to cost you more at the pumps this weekend with the price of gas soaring again. We're going to tell you about how much coming up. Anouye Blanche back in Toronto this weekend. The unique all-night celebration of arts and culture begins tomorrow night. It runs through Sunday morning. We're going to have a preview coming up. We'll stay with CP24 for more on these stories and for further details at the CP24.com and the CP24 app. Well, members of the Toronto Maple Leafs are at Covenant House today. And players are going to spend time with youth and also help serve an early Thanksgiving meal. And joining us live on the scene is CP24, CJ Nelson. CJ.
1: Hi, Bakari. This tradition between the Leafs and Covenant House have been going on for more than a decade now. And three Leafs players, Easton Cowan, Colton Sissons, and Troy Stetcher, they were back at Covenant House just an hour ago, and they were spending time with the kids, playing Uno, playing foosball, and they got beat quite a few times. And then it was the Thanksgiving meal where they put on their aprons and served up a hearty, delicious Thanksgiving meal. This is a tradition between the Leafs and Covenant House. It's a way for the Leafs to give back. The kids are always so excited to see some of their favorite players. It really boosts the morale inside Covenant House. And we were talking to the CEO as well, who said this is a time for them to get inspired. It also raises awareness about some of the issues facing Covenant House, such as their resident beds being at full capacity right now. So all around, it's a win-win and a time to celebrate Thanksgiving. Take a listen to what two of the players had to say.
2: That's great. Obviously, it's great to be here with Stetch and Sizz. I think this stuff's awesome to do. Super fun playing with the kids, playing some ping pong, Connect Four, drawing a bit. So it was super good and excited to hand out some food.
3: A lot of them are just kind of asking, like, when I started playing hockey and what I do on a day off. And they were just kind of curious about my upbringing and what it's like in a day in the life, I guess. So hopefully I could serve as an inspiration to them for working hard and chasing a dream.
1: Yeah, so a lot of happy faces and full bellies after the visit from the Leafs. And you can certainly say those guys have a few more fans after this visit. The Leafs, they usually host this on Thanksgiving, which is still about 2 weeks away. But this year, because they have road schedule coming up, they held it early and still wanted to make sure they spent time with the kids. So, Bakari, it's a very important initiative for the Leafs organization.
0: Okay, reporting live, CP24, CJ Nelson. Well, two people have been taken to hospital after a multi-vehicle collision in Mississauga. Police responding to the area of Airport Road and Churchill Avenue around 1 o'clock this morning. Peel paramedics telling CP24 one victim suffered life-threatening injuries while the others listed in non-life-threatening condition. The cause of the collision is under investigation. It's not clear if charges are going to be laid. And police have made an arrest in a child luring investigation. 23-year-old Kyan Jiwan is facing numerous charges, including luring a person under 16 and exploitation. It's alleged that the accused communicated with a 15-year-old through social media, sending explicit messages to the victim and extorting her. He was arrested Monday near Leslie in the 401, and police are concerned that there may be more victims. Well, the president of the Belleville Synagogue targeted in a recent shooting says it did receive anti-Semitic flowers this week. Norman Wedham of Sons of Jacob Synagogue says four different flyers were distributed around the city's east end, which he says blamed Jewish people for, quote, everything under the sun. And Belleville police says it is investigated. The Sons of Jacob was targeted in a shooting September 20th at the start of Yom Kippur, the holiest day on the Jewish calendar. Well, the federal government's investing and GTA businesses to help them through the trade war. $26 million will go towards helping 31 businesses and organizations adopt new technologies, increase production and strengthen supply chains, and diversify into new markets. The funds will come through the Regional Tariff Response Initiative. Evan Solomon, the minister in charge of Federal Economic Development Agency for Southern Ontario, had more today.
4: Entrepreneurs are a tough job. Business owners are a tough job. Because you build communities. Somebody who's working for you has got a kid in hockey or ringette or drama. And you're coaching. And you gotta put food on the table. It matters. So we got to invest together. So I hear you, I see you, I've been in those shoes. You know, it's not great when you have to let go of your best friend. Tough times. Or you got to move forward.
0: The government's also investing an additional $1.5 billion in the Regional Tariff Response Initiative to help businesses across the country cope with the tariffs. While Canadians are skeptical about opening up our biggest airports to private investors, a new Nanos research poll shows 47% oppose or somewhat oppose the plan. On the other side, 38% support or somewhat support it. And Prime Minister Carney announcing last month that the government would allow investors to take stakes in airports in Toronto, Montreal, Calgary, and Vancouver, allowing them to run the facilities under long-term leases. And the poll was done by Nanos Research for CTV News. Pollster Nick Nanos says, it seems that many are waiting for more details on the proposal before forming a strong opinion.
5: We asked Canadians how they felt about private investors coming into these big airports and operating them. And it's a very mixed bag. Canadians are more likely to be opposed or somewhat opposed to one extent or another than in favor. About 47% of Canadians outright said that they're opposed or somewhat opposed. On the favorability side, those that would support, it was about 38. So it's quite a mixed bag. It shows that this is not really a political winner at this point in time based on what Canadians know.
0: And the government's proposal includes possible privatization at Pearson in Toronto, Montreal Trudeau, also Calgary and Vancouver. Well, it's been a royal afternoon at Queen's Park as the Duke of Edinburgh pays a visit. Prince Edward was greeted by Premier Doug Ford and other dignitaries. He was here as part of a tour to celebrate the Duke of Edinburgh's international award. It pays tribute to the efforts of young people and their achievements in fields such as business, construction, and agriculture.
6: The impact of the program in Canada has been absolutely incredible, with over 9,000 young people from across the country taking part last year alone. The award was founded by His Royal Highness's father, the late Prince Philip, who visited our country frequently and was a great patron to the Canadian military and an important youth causes right across our country. I want to congratulate all the students.
0: Well, the Duke has also made stops in New York, Baltimore, and Washington on this current trip. Right now it's 4:46, 19 degrees. And this is Toronto's breaking news, CP24. The latest traffic update is coming up next.
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16: Well, the afternoon drive is definitely getting a little bit more complicated. We're going to head over to a new incident right now on the DVP southbound off-ramp to Richmond. That has a crash with emergency crews on scene, and it is blocking the lanes to that Richmond exit. And thank you so much for Ashen for letting us know, gave us that tip. Thank you so much. So expect traffic to tighten up. Now, northbound, it's still a tough go as well. Slow climb from Bayview Bloor all the way through to York Mills. Now, let's go in town right now at the Allen northbound past Lawrence. We're seeing a crash blocking that right lane. Emergency crews here as well, creating another squeeze on the approach. So just be careful as you're making your way around the emergency crews. But again, the Gardner is offering a lot of much needed relief. It is getting a little bit bunchy through the Parkside area, but really nothing significant at this point. Both directions are pretty much wide open and moving really, really well. Just again, just watch that Finch Avenue west of Don Mills near Abrams. We're still seeing an incident through there. Back to you.
0: Specialist Sonia Sash, thanks a lot. Millennials, Gen Xers, brace yourselves. The Backstreet Boys, they're back. Left a series of shows in Germany and then Las Vegas, the boy band is coming to Toronto for a four-concert residency. They're into the Millennium Homecoming. Live in Canada, tour is coming to Rogers Centre for four shows in February.
17: It's similar to Taylor Swift in that we're seeing this as a real power to drive visitation globally. You know, people are traveling for major events. They get really excited about going and seeing their favorite bands or about going to see their, you know, any live event, really. This includes sports, the World Series that we had here last October. So all of these things can be major drivers of visitation to a city. And what's unique here, what's different from the Taylor Swift shows is that Taylor was going to all kinds of different destinations all across the continent, but we're the only stop here. So that's going to have a big impact when we look at the type of visitors that are going to be coming in to see the show.
0: Pre-sale begins Monday. Tickets are available to the general public next Friday. Well, a unique all-night celebration of art and culture is back in the city this weekend. Nuit Blanche begins tomorrow night at 7. It goes until 7 Sunday morning. A festival that transforms public spaces into art installations is in its 20th year. The theme this year is Tomorrow's Memories. Organizers say that people are invited to look back to the artists, curators, communities, and places that define Nuit Blanche over the past 20 years.
18: When people first come across it, you know, with most folks, the first thing they do is they look at the sculpture and then they look up at the sky. And obviously, it's not a real UFO. Obviously, if a UFO came from outer space and hit a car like this, it would be a massive crater. But there's still that suspension of disbelief. There's still that desire to believe the story and that physical impulse to look up and really wonder what's up there.
19: We take their drawings and paint our watercolor drawings, and then we make the rest of it. So it was a flat drawing to start with. We cut it out. We add sides to it. And then there's a wire frame inside, and then it's basically dipped in beeswax.
0: And the TTC is the best way to experience the art across the city. On Sunday, line 1 and 2 is going to be open past the usual 2 a.m. closing time. Service on these lines will operate every 15 minutes from 1:30 in the morning until regular Sunday service resumes at 8 o'clock. Buses will enter stations to pick up and drop off riders after hours. At schools in Toronto, taking part in walks and runs in support of the Terry Fox Foundation, kindergarten students at Glen Hill Junior Public School in East York took part in a Terry Fox walk this morning. The school has been supporting the foundation for 25 years and wants to raise $10,000 this fall.
20: Terry Fox, he dedicated his life all on us. He wanted to raise everyone for cancer research. He said, if I don't make it, the run will have to continue elsewhere.
21: We did lots of like worksheets about him and that he ran so much and in the night and he was very tired. He ran, he went even when he hurt.
22: Well, I believe it really brings unity to our class and our community, and to honor a great Canadian hero such as Terry Fox that so many of us adults did 50 years ago, did the same thing to honor a great Canadian hero.
0: More than $1 billion for cancer research has been raised for the Terry Fox Foundation since its inception 46 years ago. Okay, right now it is 4:53, 19 degrees. This is Toronto's Breaking News, CP24. We'll be right back.

0: It's Ron Alexander here, founder of the No Foods Foundation. We're just here trying to change kids' lives, give them the same opportunity as everybody else to do whatever they want to be in life. Man. Come check out what we do. Man.
1: 1, 2, 3.
0: No Foods, every letter has an acronym. Never opting for less. Unified knowledge equals success. So I started this foundation to help kids at risk. They need the same things that everybody else needs to be successful in life. It provides a safe space for kids to come and learn basketball, but more importantly, learn about life and career skills. When I was growing up, I played a lot of sports, and sports gave me a safe place. Sports taught me how to be a team player. Sports taught me how to be a leader, how to be competent in my own skin. Every Saturday night, we take kids from 8 p.m. to 1 a.m., shuttle bus them to 4 different Ontario housings, put them in a safe space, which is my gym in Markham, and then they play in a league. We feed them, we teach them financial literacy, mental health, we got guest speakers. And we're not just selling hoop dreams to kids, it's about building career and life skills. And because guess what? There's only 450 people in the NBA. We're not trying to tell every kid that you're going to go to the NBA, but all 100 of those kids are going to be successful if they stay with me for life.
2: 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Juan and I lived in the same neighborhood, and when I was a kid, I loved basketball, loved to learn about it. 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No Flukes is like a family. Everyone comes in with the same goal, same mindset, trying to get better. And, you know, Vaughn has an acronym, never opting for less, unify knowledge equals success. And I truly believe that's the recipe for having a stronger community.
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0: Of course, we've confirmed coverage. The patient will be right with you. 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
9: And with October 26th election quickly approaching, the leading Toronto mayoral candidates busy again today. We're going to bring you the latest from the campaign trail straight ahead.
10: The search continues for a driver involved in a fatal hit and run early this morning in Scarborough. CP24 Steve Ryan will have the latest on the investigation in moments.
9: And here's a live look at a local gas station. Drivers filling up ahead of yet another price increase. We'll get reaction at the pumps next.
10: And it was a successful debut for the Scarborough Busway with over 60,000 riders traveling along the route. Well, we're going to break down those numbers for you coming up.
9: This is Live at 5.
10: I'm Melissa Duggan.
9: I'm Bakari Savage. Welcome to Live at 5. Police continue to search for the driver involved in a fatal collision in Scarborough. Let's go live to CP24's crime analyst, Steve Ryan. Steve.
11: Yeah, Bakari and Melissa, this fatality occurred at 2 o'clock this morning, southbound Midland, south of McNichol, the intersection where I'm standing right now. For whatever reason, reasons unknown at this time, an unknown vehicle struck and killed a man, and the police are now actively trying to identify that vehicle. Now, the Criminal Code of Canada requires that every driver that is involved in a motor vehicle collision remain at the scene and render assistance to those that are needing help until such time that emergency services arrive. Well, in this particular case, the police allege that neither has happened, and now they are actively investigating, trying to track down this vehicle and ultimately the driver. And Bakari, you and I have talked about this throughout the day. There are really only a handful of reasons why somebody leaves the scene of a collision. Panic, and I'm going to talk about how important that might be. Panic is one. Impaired driving, under suspension, no insurance, stolen vehicle. Whatever the reason, it is a criminal charge of failing to stop, which is the criminal offense of failing to remain. This would be an investigation regarding a failing to stop causing death. Now, when it comes to panic, I learned this a long time ago when I was a young constable in a hit-and-run office. I learned this from a very experienced detective. Panic is not a defense, nor is fleeing the scene automatically consciousness of guilt. But what can happen if somebody does return to the scene or they notify the police of what has happened, what has transpired, If that person is convicted in court of failing to stop, upon sentencing, the fact that you came back or you notified the police could be a mitigating factor when it comes to sentencing. Just as if you stay home, hide your vehicle, and make the police come and find you, well, that could be an aggravating factor when it comes to sentencing. So staying away from a scene, the longer you stay away, the more it can affect you when it comes to sentencing if, in fact, you are convicted of failing to stop after a collision or failing to stop causing death. So in this particular case, the police are advising this driver who was driving this car at 2 o'clock this morning to contact legal counsel and then surrender to a police station. There are times, guys, when a person strikes and kills a pedestrian and the driver is not the at-fault person. That is one investigation. When you leave the scene of a collision, especially where there's a death, that's a separate investigation altogether. So the advice again from the police is for this driver to get legal counsel and then surrender to a police station. I'll send it back to you guys.
9: Okay, live in Scarborough, CP24's crime analyst Steve Ryan.
10: Two people have been taken to hospital after a multi-vehicle collision in Mississauga. Police responded to the area of Airport Road and Churchill Avenue around 1 a.m. Peel paramedics telling CP24 one victim suffered life-threatening injuries while the other is listed in non-life-threatening condition. The cause of the collision, it is under investigation and it's unclear whether charges will be laid.
9: Well, a boy from Pickering is facing charges in an investigation into online threats and the production of 3D printed guns. A 16-year-old charged with uttering threats and manufacturing firearm parts. The investigation began Wednesday after Durham police received information about online posts, including from international partners involving a teen making guns with a 3D printer. A warrant was executed the following day. The boy was arrested, and police say that they also recovered a 3D printed firearm and parts for a rifle.
10: Meanwhile, police have made an arrest in a child luring investigation. 23-year-old Kajan Jawan is facing numerous charges, including luring a person under 16 and exploitation. It's alleged the accused communicated with the 15-year-old through social media, sent explicit images to the victim, and extorted her. He was arrested on Monday near Leslie in the 401. Police are concerned there may be more victims.
9: Well, the president of the Belleville synagogue targeted in a recent shooting says that it did receive anti-Semitic flyers this week. Norman Wedham of Sons of Jacob Synagogue says four different flyers were distributed around the city's East End, which he says blamed Jewish people for, quote, everything under the sun. Belleville police says it is investigating. Sons of Jacob was targeted in a shooting September 20th at the start of Yom Kippur, the holiest day in the Jewish calendar.
10: Let's get a check now on the commute with CP24 traffic specialist Sonia Sash.
5: Hey, Melissa, thank you so much. Well, the pressure is definitely mounting, especially on the 401 right now. We're seeing it the East End and the West End. Let's head over to Martin Grove, 401 westbound. We are seeing a stalled vehicle just in front of our camera view with another vehicle pulled onto the right shoulder to help. They actually walked across the highway, not a smart thing to do. Traffic is absolutely solid from the 404 DVP, adding another pinch point to a very packed drive. Now, this is not working either. It's that incident at Kingston Road with that truck and U-Haul that's still there. So turn it around now on the other side, eastbound Express to Collector Transfer at McCowan. We're seeing a crash. It is blocking the right lane, adding another squeeze to a very heavy eastbound trip. Traffic is packed from the 427 right through to the DVP. Now the DVP southbound still crawling from Finch all the way through to Lawrence. And there's a crash on the off ramp to Richmond with emergency crews still on scene, creating another bottleneck through that stretch. And then let's head over lastly to the Allen northbound past Lawrence, still down a right lane because of this crash. Emergency crews on scene and delays continue to build.
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5: Okay, now it's time to look at, obviously, our transit TTC and subway systems. Let's bring in Samantha TC to see how things are going there. Samantha, how are things? What are you seeing out there?
13: Thanks so much. Thanks so much, Sonia, and good afternoon. So things are moving quite well over on our subway and LRT systems. We're not seeing any major disruptions on any of those lines if you are going to be heading into our stations to head home on this Friday evening. Now, looking over at our surface routes, a couple of local detours you should be aware of. Our 43 Kennedy buses over in the East End are detouring around past Moore and Milliken because of construction. So they are missing at three stops of service in that area. Now our 202 Cherry Beach eastbound buses are also diverting. Those are diverting around Front and Yonge Street for some filming going on there. So buses are missing a single stop just outside of Union Station. So customers will need to walk up to Wellington and Yonge to catch their ride. Now looking at service into tomorrow, if you are going to be heading out to check out some art installations for Nuit Blanche, we got you covered. We are running subway service all night on both lines 1 and 2. Subway trains will be arriving every 15 minutes. Now customers should be aware

0: back of there. Thanks so much for that, Samantha.
1: Okay, same with the TTC. The Scarborough Busway had a very successful debut. The TTC says more than 60,000 riders traveled the route Wednesday, their first day of service. Riders saw a 7-minute reduction in travel time to get to the subway. The 4-kilometer corridor, it runs between Kennedy and Ellesmere stations, and then it connects to the Scarborough Town Center along Ellesmere's priority bus lane. The TTC spokesperson, Stuart Green, joined us live earlier to talk about the good start.
2: We've shaved that 7 minutes off the trip times for people coming in from, you know, from Malvern, from Woburn, from wherever they're coming in from in eastern Scarborough. Getting to Kennedy Station is now quicker for them, which is great news, and it's in line with what we were expecting.
1: Well, the busway accommodates 9 different bus lines. It replaces the SRT, which was decommissioned in 2023. It'll be in place until Scarborough Subway Extension is finished, which is expected to happen in 2030.
0: A big jump in gas prices overnight and another one on the way tomorrow. This is a live look at the pumps where all the action is, where prices went up 7 cents today and will rise another 6 cents tomorrow. According to Dan McTagg, the president of Canadians for Affordable Energy, those back-to-back increases will put the average price for a liter of regular just shy of $1.92. Diesel rose 3 cents overnight to just under $2.59, but is expected to drop 8 cents tomorrow.
3: That's an unexpected increase that we normally get at this time of year. But of course, we know as far as energy has been concerned since March, nothing is normal. If I can look ahead 2 days, and I think this is where this is extraordinarily helpful for those who missed out yesterday, and I saw CP24 here really imploring people to fill up on Thursday. Wait till Sunday, because it looks like we're going to get about a 7, maybe even an 8 cent a liter decrease. And that's when I'm likely to fill up the jerry cans that I'll need for, hate to say it, the winter snowblower.
0: McTagg says he expects diesel prices to remain high for the next several months with low supply and a higher demand this time of year.
1: Well, another busy day of the campaign trail for Toronto mayoral contenders. CP24's Beatrice Vaisman joins us live with the latest on the issues getting attention and promises being made. Beatrice.
4: Yeah, you know, it's kind of reaching the final stretch of this campaign, Bakari and Mel, because every day it seems that the three main candidates for Toronto mayor have been out over the course of the last few days, certainly making announcements, including this past weekend. And what we're hearing from them today is essentially a reiteration of some of the announcements we already heard. So let's start with mayoral candidate Brad Bradford. He was out in the Bloor West area, kind of in the same area that incumbent Olivia Chow was out in yesterday, where she put down some of her campaign signs, her team pledging at the time to put down some 7,000 signs today. Bradford in that same area where he really focused on taking Olivia Chow to task over her fiscal policy at City Hall. He reiterated once again his plan to separate the operating budget from the capital budget, to end land transfer fees really for homes 1.1 million and below, in hopes of helping especially first time home buyers. And he also talked about cutting red tape for small businesses to improve Toronto's competitiveness. Here's more from Brad Bradford.
5: For me, my priority as mayor is to reduce the red tape for small business, to improve our transparency on how long it's going to take to get a permit from City Hall for basic things like advertising and sandwich boards. You know, if a BIA doesn't have an objection within 10 days, those things will be automatically approved, because I appreciate that time is money as a, you know, as a new entrepreneur, as somebody who's trying to start a business.
4: So while Bradford was talking about what he would do if elected mayor, certainly Olivia Chow has a record to run on. And so today she was focusing on what she has already done. She was back out in Scarborough for what seems like the millionth time already in this campaign race. She focused on visiting the busway there in Scarborough that opened several days ago, the busway which replaced the Scarborough LRT, which went out of commission several years ago now after a derailment, touting the fact that it opened essentially on time, as Chow put it, saying she'll also make the TTC more affordable with these weekly fare caps after 10 rides, again touting the fact that she's capped TTC fare since taking office as well. Here's more from Chow.
6: Since the Scarborough RT derailed, it was very important for me and for the people in Scarborough to build the busway. Some said it can't be done. Well, we got it done on time, on budget, actually, faster than the speed. We built it faster.

0: Meanwhile, Chris Alexander, the last few days, has really been focusing on housing and also addressing the homelessness crisis here in the city, telling us the plan of what he wants to do to get people out of shelters into transition homes in hopes of helping them on their path to actually living in a permanent home. Today, he was out in Thorncliffe Park talking about affordable housing and his commitment to build some 10,000 affordable rent geared to income homes by 2029. Listen.
1: The city becomes a public builder. The city uses existing frameworks to make itself the master developer for a much larger scale of construction. And it looks at all city land that's available, and there's a lot of it, some around transit, some at other locations. We also look at other private and public parcels that may be available. Do this collaboratively with the provincial and federal governments to create a pipeline of 30, 40, 50 sites that are ready for affordable rent geared to income housing construction as soon as possible.
0: So here we are on a Friday afternoon. Bakari and Mal, all three major mayoral candidates, were out and about across the city just before 11 a.m. The announcements were already done. You can imagine they'll be out campaigning through the weekend. Election day, of course, mark it on your calendar. I've already got my voter card in the mail just a couple days ago. Voting day is coming up quickly, October 26th. Back to you.
2: Petros, thanks so much for that. Appreciate it.
3: All right, it's 5:15, 18 degrees. This is Live at 5.
2: And this is a live look from the Hotel X Toronto Skyline camera. We're going to take a look at more of Toronto's top stories next.
4: TSN Hockey, the best coverage, content, and insiders in the game. From pregame,
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16: For some, it's a film set, but for us, it's always been a home. Green Park, celebrating 60 years as the people's builder.
2: It has been a royal afternoon at Queen's Park as the Duke of Edinburgh pays a visit. Prince Edward was greeted by Premier Doug Ford and other dignitaries. He was here as part of a tour to celebrate the Duke of Edinburgh's International Award. It pays tribute to the efforts of young people and their achievements in fields like business, construction, and agriculture.
17: The impact of the program in Canada has been absolutely incredible, with over 9,000 young people from across the country taking part last year alone. The award was founded by His Royal Highness's father, the late Prince Philip, who visited our country frequently and was a great patron to the Canadian military and an important youth cause right across our country. I want to congratulate all the students.
2: The Duke has also made stops in New York, Baltimore, Washington on his current trip.
3: Well, members of the Maple Leafs paid a visit to Covenant House today to spend time with youth and also help serve an early Thanksgiving meal. Let's go live to CP24, CJ Nelson. CJ.
0: Yes, Thanksgiving still about a few weeks away, but it was served early here at Covenant House and some very special guests. Easton Cowan, Colton Sissons, and Troy Stetcher, they were serving up the meals as well as getting to know some of the kids at Covenant House. This is an annual partnership between Covenant House and the Maple Leafs. It's been going on for over a decade now, and it gives a chance for the players to get into the community and for the kids to also be inspired and meet some of their favorite players. So before the food, they got to play cards, foosball, ping pong, and let's just say the kids gave the players a run for their money. And then Thanksgiving meal was served. Delicious turkey, gravy, mashed potatoes, all of the traditional meals you can think of. We did talk to two of the players today, and they told us what they loved about coming to Covenant House.
5: It was great talking to a bunch of them. I mean, all super kind, and they're just enjoying what they're doing, and they're having fun. So we played some cards, too. It was great. It was just great to get to know them, and obviously they were asking me some questions, so it was great.
9: What kind of questions did they ask?
5: Just, like, a lot of them were curious, like, what's a day in the life kind of thing, and, yeah, it was good. A lot of fun games for sure, and a lot of kind kids.
10: It's a privilege in a way. At the same time, there's a responsibility to, you know, carve the way and be a good role model for younger kids and hopefully inspire them to do amazing things. So it's one thing to go on the ice and play hockey. It's another to be a good citizen and a good role model.
0: And this initiative also raises awareness for the services that are in need at Covenant House. Currently, all their residential beds are full, but the CEO also tells me today's event serves as a morale boost. The kids feel great after. They feel confident having met some of the Leafs player. And I did ask the Leafs a fun question today as well. I asked them, what is your favorite Thanksgiving meal, considering you're serving up the meals? Easton Cowan says his favorite meal is his grandma's Jell-O. Troy Stetcher said he's basic. He likes turkey, potatoes, and gravy. And Colton Sisson says he likes a side dish, like a stuffing or something like that. So lots of happy faces and full bellies at Covenant House. I'll send things back to you guys.
3: Reporting live from Covenant House, CP24, CJ Nelson. Right now it's 520, 18 degrees. This is Live at 5.
2: No mention of pumpkin pie there. Notice that. I still had the Backstreet
3: Boys. You were supposed to sing that part.
2: Backstreet's back. Oh, I'm supposed to be singing it?
3: Yeah.
2: Let's leave that to those professionals there. The boy band announcing they're going to play the Rogers Center before shows in February. We're a little excited. We're going to have those details in moments.
16: It all started with three homes. 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And those communities are now the cities we proudly call home. 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
2: Millennials should brace themselves for this one. The Backstreet Boys are indeed back.

0: blast from the past for you. After a series of shows in Germany and then in Las Vegas, the boy band is coming to Toronto for a four-concert residency. They're Into the Millennium Homecoming Live in Canada tour, coming to Rogers Centre for four shows in February.
1: It's similar to Taylor Swift in that we're seeing this as a real power to drive visitation globally. You know, people are traveling for major events. They get really excited about going and seeing their favorite bands or about going to see their, you know, any live event, really. This includes sports, the World Series that we had here last October. So all of these things can be major drivers of visitation to a city. And what's unique here, what's different from the Taylor Swift shows, is that Taylor was going to all kinds of different destinations all across the continent, but we're the only stop here. So that's going to have a big impact when we look at the type of visitors that are going to be coming in to see the show.
0: Countdown is on. 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
2: Well, a unique all-night celebration of art and culture is back in the city this weekend. Nuit Blanche begins tomorrow night at 7. It runs until 7 Sunday morning. The festival that transforms public spaces into art installations is in its 20th year. The theme this year is Tomorrow's Memories. Organizers say people are invited to look back to the artists, curators, communities, and places that define Nuit Blanche over the past 20 years.
3: When people first come across it, you know, with most folks, the first thing they do is they look at the sculpture and then they look up at the sky. And obviously, it's not a real UFO. Obviously, if a UFO came from outer space and hit a car like this, it would be a massive crater. But there's still that suspension of disbelief. There's still that desire to believe the story and that physical impulse to look up and really wonder what's up there.
4: We take their drawings and paint our watercolor drawings, and then we make the rest of it. So it was a flat drawing to start with. We cut it out. We add sides to it. And then there's a wire frame inside, and then it's basically dipped in beeswax.
2: And the TTC is one of the best ways to experience the art across the city. On Sunday, lines 1 and 2 will remain open past the usual 2 a.m. closing time. Service on these lines will operate every 15 minutes from 1:30 a.m. until regular Sunday service resumes at 8 a.m. Buses will enter stations to pick up and drop off riders after hours. Right now it's 525, 18 degrees. This is Live at 5.
0: 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We've got those details coming up.
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2: today. At the beginning of the Industrial Revolution, no one called it that. We had no idea what we'd eventually be able to do. We just had some machines that made sense to use at the time. Until one day, we looked back, and what was once impossible suddenly wasn't.
3: Okay, we're okay. With the October 26th election quickly approaching, the leading Toronto mayoral candidates were busy again today. We'll bring you the latest from the campaign trail straight ahead.
4: Well, the search continues for a driver involved in a fatal hit-and-run crash early this morning in Scarborough. CP24's crime analyst Steve Ryan will have the latest on the situation live.
3: This, a live look at a local gas station where drivers filling up ahead of yet another price increase. We'll get reaction at the pumps.
4: Well, it was a successful debut for the Scarborough Busway with over 60,000 riders traveling along the route. We're going to break down the numbers coming up.
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4: I'm Bakari Savage.
3: And I'm Melissa Duggan. Welcome to Live at 5. Police continue to search for the driver involved in a fatal collision in Scarborough. Let's go live now to CP24 crime analyst Steve Ryan for the latest. Steve, what are you learning?
5: Well, the location is Midland and McNichol in Scarborough. Police tell us that this pedestrian was struck as the vehicle was traveling south on Midland, south of McNichol. For reasons unknown, the driver fled and the man, sadly, subsequently died as a result of his injury. So this is now a criminal investigation. The charge, most likely, that would be laid if and when police identify and arrest the driver responsible would be a failing to stop after a collision causing death. The police have spent a good part of the day going through video surveillance. There's a lot of very good video surveillance cameras at this strip mall here to the north of where I'm standing, and just to the south as well, there's a gas station and a lot of very good equipment that will most likely help the police identify the suspect vehicle. Now, there are only a handful of main reasons why a driver leaves the scene of a collision. Criminal code, first off, requires that if you are involved in a collision and there is injury, you are required to not only remain at the scene of that collision, but also render assistance to those that are injured until such time that emergency personnel arrive. Often, if you flee the scene of a collision, the police would learn that oftentimes there's an impaired driver involved, the person is suspended, they've got no license, they have no insurance on the car is stolen, or they could merely just panic, whether or not they're responsible for the collision or not. Now, when it comes to panicking, our Supreme Court of Canada has recognized that that could be part of a human nature. A human instinct is to flee. That's not a defense, nor can you assume that if somebody flees, it's consciousness of guilt. If somebody panics, depending on how quickly they return to the scene or depending on how quickly they surrender to a police station, when it comes to sentencing for a fail to stop or fail to stop cause death, when it comes to sentencing, if in fact the court accepts that you panicked but you came back to the scene or you went to a police station and surrendered, that could be a mitigating factor when it comes to sentencing, just as fleeing the scene is not automatically considered consciousness of guilt. But the timing has to be somewhat almost, I wouldn't say immediate, but the longer that you stay away from the scene after fleeing the scene, or the longer it is you make the police come identify you to identify, charge, and arrest you, well, then that can't be such a mitigating factor when it comes to sentencing. So the bottom line is, if somebody does flee the scene of a motor vehicle collision, they're always best to surrender themselves to a police station. And this is why you hear most often when the police talk about looking for somebody who has fled the scene, when they do a press conference or a press release, they always advise the driver to seek legal counsel and surrender to police. That's the latest here out in Scarborough. Just saw a few police officers go by. They are certainly canvassing this area and, again, going through all this video surveillance. Most likely to identify the suspect vehicle, it'll just be a matter of time. So back to the desk.
3: Steve, thanks for sharing your valuable insight with us. Appreciate it.
4: Well, two people have been taken to hospital after a multi-vehicle collision in Mississauga. Police responded to the area of Airport Road and Churchill Avenue around 1 o'clock this morning. Peel paramedics telling CP24 one victim suffered life-threatening injuries, while the others listed in non-life-threatening condition. The cause of the collision is still being investigated, and it's still not clear if charges are going to be laid.
3: A boy from Pickering facing charges in an investigation into online threats and the production of 3D printed guns. The 16-year-old charged with uttering threats and manufacturing firearm parts. The investigation began on Wednesday after Durham police received information about online posts, including from international partners involving a teen making guns with a 3D printer. A warrant was executed the following day. The boy arrested. Police say they also recovered a 3D printed firearm and parts for a rifle.
4: An Oshawa man faces charges for allegedly defrauding an Ajax senior of $400,000 over a three-year period. After a wellness check in October of 2023, police were concerned that the victim may have been taken advantage of financially. After a long investigation last weekend, officers arrested Christos Charalombos of Oshawa. He now faces a long list of charges, including theft and fraud over $5,000. Durham police are concerned that there may be other victims.
3: The president of the Belleville Synagogue targeted in a recent shooting says it received anti-Semitic flyers this week. Norman Wedham of Sons of Jacob Synagogue says four different flyers were distributed around the city's East End, which he says blamed Jewish people for, quote, everything under the sun. Belleville police, they say they are investigating. Sons of Jacob was targeted in a shooting on September 20th at the start of Yom Kippur, the holiest day on the Jewish calendar.
4: Right now it's 5:36. Let's get a check on the evening commute with TP24's traffic specialist Sonia Sass. Sonia, how's rush hour?
6: Oh, it is crazy. There are some stubborn spots that are still hanging around right now. DVP is one example. It's the off-ramp to Richmond. It is absolutely dragging from Finch to Lawrence, and that crash on the off-ramp is not making it easier. Emergency crews are still on scene dealing with that, but it is adding an extra squeeze through that stretch. And then we're also seeing on the Allen northbound past Lawrence, we're still seeing that crash blocking the right lane. Emergency crews are on scene, really doing most of that lane blockage. But again, it is creating havoc on the approach. So just be careful if that's your route. As you can see, you know, police crews are walking around to attend to the scene. So just be careful as you're making your way through. And the Gardner westbound is losing some momentum from Jameson all the way through to Park Lawn and then South Kingsway as well, with a sluggish stretch, I would say, as you make your way out of the downtown core.
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6: Okay, so that was a look at the majors. Let's check up TTC and, of course, the subway system with Samantha TC. How are things going this evening?
8: Thanks so much, Sonia. Things are going pretty well, but we do have a bit of a hiccup over on line one that customers should be aware of before heading out. So right now there's no service between the Lawrence West and St. Clair West stations because of a medical emergency on board one of our subway trains. So if you are going to be traveling through that area, make sure to leave yourself some extra travel time. We will have shuttle buses running in place of subway service over there. Now looking over at our surface routes, a couple of local detours. So over in the East End, our 43 Kennedy buses are detouring around Passmore and Milliken because of some construction. They are missing three of our bus stops over there. And closer to the downtown core, our 202 Cherry Beach eastbound buses are diverting around Front and Yonge Street because of some filming there. So buses are missing a single stop just outside of the Union Station. So customers will need to walk up to Wellington and Yonge Street to catch their bus. Now, for more information on these detours, make sure to check out ttc.ca. And that's it from us. I'll send it back to you both.
4: All right, senior communications advisor Samantha Teese with the TTC update.
3: And staying with the TTC now, the Scarborough Busway had a very successful debut. The TTC says more than 60,000 riders traveled the route on Wednesday, the first day of service. Riders saw a 7-minute reduction in travel time to get to the subway. The 4-kilometer corridor runs between Kennedy and Ellesmere stations and then connects to the Scarborough Town Center along Ellesmere's priority bus lane. TTC spokesperson Stuart Green joined us live earlier to talk about the good start.
9: We've shaved that 7 minutes off the trip times for people coming in from, you know, from Malvern, from Woburn, from wherever they're coming in from in eastern Scarborough. Getting to Kennedy Station is now quicker for them, which is great news, and it's in line with what we were expecting.
3: The busway accommodates 9 different bus lines. It replaces the SRT, which was decommissioned in 2023. It will be in place until Scarborough Subway Extension that is finished, which is expected to happen in 2030.
4: And a big jump in gas prices overnight. Another one's happening tomorrow. Here's a live look. This is at the pumps where prices went up 7 cents today. They're going to go up again another 6 cents tomorrow. This is according to Dan McTagg, the president of Canadians for Affordable Energy. Well, those back-to-back increases are going to put the average price for a liter of regular just shy of $1.92. Diesel going up 3 cents overnight to just under $2.59, but that's expected to drop 8 cents tomorrow.
10: The prices are honestly ridiculous. It's like I'm putting in $20 just to last me for a couple of days till the price goes back down.
11: I hope they could have it stabilized, keep it on a even level. You know, a few cents here and there, but not this ridiculous price that's going on.
12: Like, it's not worth it right now for the gas prices. Like, so I'm also like considering option of like electric or hybrid. That's all what I can do.
4: McTagg says that he expects diesel prices to remain high for the next several months with low supply and a higher demand at this time of year.
3: Another busy day on the campaign trail for the Toronto mayoral contenders. CP24's Beatrice Faisman joins us live with the latest on the issues getting attention, the promises being made, really kind of hitting the ground hard now. We're seeing those candidates very, very busy with packed schedules.
13: Certainly, Mel and Bakari, they're going to be packed schedules really up until Election Day, but just over 3 weeks to go at this point. We've already seen the candidates every single day this week, essentially. All three major Toronto mayoral candidates have been out making their announcements. Let's start with Brad Bradford. He was in the Bloor West area, kind of in the same area that Olivia Chow was in yesterday. We met with a cafe owner pledging to cut red tape for small business owners across the city, essentially saying that he's going to get things moving a lot quicker. For example, using a billboard at a coffee shop. Why should it take weeks, he says, to get approval to have a billboard out on the sidewalk? That's something that he says he would change if elected mayor. He once again doubled down on his pledge to remove the land transfer tax for especially first-time home buyers with buying a home $1.1 million and under, and also reiterated his fiscal plan and fiscal vision for the city, pledging again to separate the operating and capital budgets. Here's more from Brad Bradford.
14: It also relates to how much it costs to build a business here in Toronto. And under Mayor Chow, we have seen the largest tax hikes in the city of Toronto's history. And 85% of small businesses have an agreement where you pay the lease and you pay what's called TMI. I don't have to tell you that, but just for everybody watching, taxes, maintenance, and insurance. And so when Olivia Chow subjects everybody to the largest tax hikes in the city's history, it also makes it more expensive for entrepreneurs like you.
13: Olivia Chow, of course, is the incumbent. She's got a record in the mayor's office to run on. And so today was more about what she's already done. Of course, Scarborough has become kind of the battleground in this race. It's where, you know, a lot of the experts are predicting the mayoral race may be decided. So Olivia Chow out in Scarborough once again this morning, visiting the busway that opened several days ago. She also made her TTC pledges public once again, saying that she'll, make them more affordable, the weekly fare cap after 10 rides. Also reiterating the fact that she's frozen fares on the TTC since taking office. Here's more from Olivia Chow.
15: Fast and smooth, everybody. It's what they said to me. Some said 7 minutes, some even clocked it, and others timed it. It's just fabulous.
13: And then Chris Alexander was out in Thorncliffe earlier this morning. Melissa and Bakari, he over the weekend really focused on what, or not even over the weekend, on just on Wednesday's announcement, focused on what he would do to help those in the shelter system here in the city, announcing his plan to tackle homelessness. Well, today he was focusing on affordable housing, pledging to build some 10,000 affordable homes, rent geared to income homes by essentially 2029. Pardon me. It's a policy that he says has been urgently needed for decades. Here's more.
16: We make sure that we are building with construction techniques, which are well known in Toronto and across Canada, that truly give affordable results. Condos are not going to be affordable. These are not going to be row houses or detached homes. They're going to be laminated timber construction. Very in its modern form, which can go up to 7-8 stories, even higher. Or they're going to be volumetric, modular panel construction, a very popular technique. And we're going to use designs that are already approved off the shelf from the City of Toronto or from Canada Mortgage and Housing Corporation, which is supporting this kind of thinking across the country.
13: And today's day out on the campaign trail comes after the latest debate last night. Melissa and Bakari, where the focus was how each of these candidates and what they would do to help renters here in the city, of course, which make up a big population of people who reside within the City of Toronto limits. Of course, Election Day coming up about 3 weeks and 3 days from now on October 26th.
3: Important to get these updates too, Beatrice, every day what these candidates are promising. Appreciate that. It is 5:44, 18 degrees. 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
4: And members of the Maple Leafs, they paid a visit to Covenant House today, helping serve an early Thanksgiving meal. CP24, CJ Nelson shares the details when we return.
17: The Green Lantern needs to be fearless. Earth is not on the extinction list.
18: You're only going to get one shot at this. The time has come.
17: What if we can't stop this?
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20: No one wants to be treated like a number. 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Because around here, banking is different.
21: Hello? Hey, Dad. Is Mom with you?
22: Hi, honey.
21: Put her on speaker.
22: Got it.
21: Mom, Dad, I won Lotto 649, and I'm sending you on that cruise.
22: Really? We're going?
21: You're going.
23: I lost someone really close to me from cancer. If we had something like this, we would have caught it a lot sooner and maybe had a different outcome. The only real way to check that out is with the whole body MRI. Receiving my results was the best feeling in the world. Finding out that nothing was seriously wrong. What more could you ask for?
24: Detect early stage cancers and over 500 other diseases with zero radiation. Peace of mind is just a scan away.
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3: Members of the Maple Leafs paid a visit to Covenant House today to spend time with youth and help serve an early Thanksgiving meal. Joining us live with more, CP24's CJ Nelson. And CJ, you got a chance to talk to some of those players.
13: I did. I asked them a number of questions, such as what their favorite meals are and what they got out of today. It was a very special day for these players. It's a tradition for the Leafs to visit Covenant House each year for Thanksgiving. And today, three Leafs players showed up, Easton Cowan, Troy Stetcher, and Colton Sissons, and they were able to play some games with the kids. They played cards, foosball, ping pong, and let's just say some of these kids whooped them when it comes to those games. And
0: then afterwards, it was all about the Thanksgiving meal, a nice turkey gravy with mashed potatoes. They put on their aprons and served the kids. This is a great opportunity for the Leafs to give back during this time of the year. And for the children over at Covenant House, the youth, it's a way to boost their morale, to just have some fun during the holiday season and make sure they aren't forgotten about. And the Covenant House CEO also says it's a great way to shine a light to some of the services that are in demand. Take a listen to what one of the players had to say along with the CEO of Covenant House.
1: It was great talking to a bunch of them. I mean, all super kind, and they're just enjoying what they're doing and they're having fun. So we played some cards too. It was great. It was just great to get to know them. And obviously they were asking me some questions, so it was great.
0: What kind of questions did they ask?
1: Just like a lot of them were curious, like what's a day in the life kind of thing. And yeah, it was good. A lot of fun games for sure, and a lot of kind kids.
2: All of our residential and housing beds are full. Unfortunately, youth homelessness continues to be a significant issue in our city, but there is hope that we have the solutions, and young people have so much potential, so much possibility. They just need the right support at the right time, and they can move forward with their lives. So there's a really hopeful message that sort of underlies some of the crisis that we see every day.
0: Now, there's still about 2 weeks to go until Thanksgiving, but the reason the Leafs came early this year is because they have a busy schedule on the road coming up, but they wanted to make sure they still got in their tradition at Covenant House. So Bakari, Melissa, it really shows how special this time of the year is for both the Leafs and those at Covenant House.
3: Thanks so much for that, CJ. Poor reminder, Thanksgiving is right around the corner now, too. It is 5:50, 18 degrees. This is Live at 5.
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4: An early vote of confidence for the Raptors, assimilation by best-selling video game NBA 2K has Toronto winning the title this season. It shows the Raptors finishing first in the East with a 61-21 regular season record. It then predicts they'll dispatch the Celtics, Cavaliers, and Magic before defeating the Thunder in the finals in Game 7. And also, the Scepters releasing their schedule for the 2026-27 regular season today. The Scepters kick off their season December 6th on the road against the Ottawa Charge. They're going to play their next four games at Coca-Cola Coliseum. 18 of their 30 games will be against Eastern Conference teams. The other 12 will be against teams in the West. Now, every team is going to visit Toronto at least once during the season, which wraps up April 18th.
3: It's 5:53, 18 degrees. This is Live at 5.
4: And there are plenty of new movies to catch this weekend. Film critic Richard Krause breaks down his weekly watch list after the break.
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1: The weekend's here, and there are some new movies to check out, including the new dark comedy Digger.
2: I wasn't expecting that.
3: Mr. President, 55 minutes ago, my company informed me of the explosion on our rig,
4: causing massive water displacement and triggering a tsunami.
3: I was estimated casualties in the hundreds of thousands.
5: Now, Digger here got us.
1: Tom Cruise stars as a title character, an oil tycoon who launches a campaign to become humanity's savior before a disaster of his own making destroys the world. Film critic Richard Krause says it's a truly unique film, a dark satire about a narrative control in the face of crisis.
6: This is a very different performance from Tom Cruise. He is under an inch of makeup, fake nose, fake hair, you know, fake body, the whole thing. And he will either win a Razzie Award for this or an Oscar. And I don't know which it's going to be, because I think people are going to be really surprised or taken aback by this performance. The movie is uneven. It's a bit of a slog by times. It's ambitious, which makes it even more of a disappointment to me because of the talent involved. But Cruise is doing something here that I like to call letting his freak flag fly. And he's doing it in kind of an interesting way. So I gave Digger 3 stars out of 5, mostly for Tom Cruise.
7: You must have questions.
8: Why can't your wife finish her book series?
7: Really want to know?
1: Verity is a new psychological erotic thriller based on a best-selling novel by Colleen Hoover. The movie starring Anne Hathaway and Dakota Johnson is about the blurring of the line between fiction and reality as a ghostwriter uncovers secrets about a famous author. Richard Krause says there are some twists and turns, but no real shocks.
6: This is a movie that Anne Hathaway seems to know what kind of movie she's in that it's a little campy, it's an erotic thriller, it should be a bit of fun. The other actors, it's almost as if they're walking through molasses. This thing is so slowly paced, it takes a long time to get where it's going, and by the time it gets there, it's not nearly as interesting as it thinks it is. So I gave Verity, now in theaters, 2.5 stars out of 5.
1: Heal is the new psychological thriller. It follows a suburban couple who abduct a 19-year-old criminal and inflict their own brand of rehabilitation on him. Richard Krause says the story is slightly confounding at times, but the strong performances carry the movie. Richard Krause will be back next Friday to review the new releases hitting theaters. It is 5:59, 18 degrees. This is Toronto's breaking news, CP24.
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0: Good evening. There are a little over 3 weeks left until voters cast their ballots to choose the city's next mayor.
1: The top three candidates were out and about today doing their best to push their platforms ahead of Election Day. CTV Sean Lethong joins us live with the latest from the campaign trail. Sean.
2: Well, Nathan and Michelle, as we enter the heart of this campaign, it's clear that through the plans and the promises being made that there are two candidates focusing on eating into the lead of one.
3: Hello, my friend. How are you? Good to see you again.
2: Carrying a campaign sign, mayoral candidate Brad Bradford arrived at Cafe Juventus on Bloor Street West, taking dead aim at the area Olivia Chow was in yesterday and aim at fiscal policy at City Hall.
3: Mayor Chow has made her peace with status quo. Mayor Chow has made her peace with doing things the way we've always done it and calling it good enough. I have not.
2: Promising to reduce red tape for small businesses in order to improve Toronto's competitiveness and repeating his pledge to end the land transfer tax for homes $1.1 million and below.
3: This is the biggest affordability commitment anyone in any election in recent history has made because it's $18,000 of your money back in your pocket.
2: Meanwhile, Chris Alexander attacked Chow's record on affordable housing.
4: Olivia Chow is claiming, promised to build 23,000 new homes. She's, even if we do the math correctly and you dig into it, she's way behind that pace.
2: Alexander announcing his plan to build 10,000 affordable rent geared to income homes by 2029, a policy he says that has been urgently needed for decades.
4: This election is about restarting the inclusive housing policies that we know Toronto needs, that we've known for 5 or 10 years Toronto needed, but where the action really has been lacking.
2: While Chow was focused on what's already been done, visiting the busway in Scarborough that opened days ago.
5: Since the Scarborough RT derailed, it was very important for me and for the people in Scarborough to build the busway. Some said it can't be done. Well, we got it done on time, on budget, actually, faster.
2: Chow once again saying that she'll make the TTC more affordable with a weekly fare cap after 10 rides. So now that we are in election month, time becomes a major issue for these candidates as the election is 3 weeks from Monday. Reporting live, I'm Sean Lethong. Nathan and Michelle, send it back to you.
1: Thank you, Sean. Also tonight, buckle up, back-to-back price increases at the pumps. Well, you'll have to pay if you fill up today and the expected jump tomorrow. But if you can wait, there's a little relief down the road.
0: Police are searching for a driver following a fatal hit-and-run in Scarborough. This happened around 2 a.m. on Midland Avenue, south of McNichol. The victim was found on the road and pronounced dead at the scene. Police have not provided any information on the circumstances leading up to the man being struck. They have also not released any info about the vehicle involved. Investigators are asking anyone who might have details to come forward.
1: Two people were sent to hospital following a crash in Mississauga. Police were called to the Airport Road and Churchill Avenue area around 1 a.m. Peel paramedics say one person was taken to hospital with life-threatening injuries, while the other suffered non-life-threatening injuries. The cause of the crash remains under investigation.
0: Police have made an arrest in connection with a child luring investigation. 23-year-old Kayan Jawan is facing a number of charges, including luring a person under 16 and exploitation. Police allege the accused communicated with a 15-year-old girl through social media, sent explicit images to the victim, and extorted her. He was arrested on Monday near Leslie in the 401. Police are concerned there may be more victims.
1: A boy from Pickering's facing charges in connection with an investigation into online threats and the production of 3D printed guns. The 16-year-old is charged with uttering threats and manufacturing parts for firearms. The investigation began Wednesday after Durham police received information about online posts, including from international partners, about a teen making guns with a 3D printer. A warrant was executed the next day, leading to the boy's arrest. Police say they also recovered a 3D printed gun and parts for a rifle.
0: The president of a Belleville synagogue that was the intended target of a recent shooting says it received anti-Semitic flyers this week. Norm Wedham, the president of Sons of Jacob Synagogue, says four different flyers were distributed around the city's East End. He says they blame Jewish people for, quote, everything under the sun. Belleville police say they are investigating. Sons of Jacob was targeted in a shooting on September 20th at the start of Yom Kippur. A 29-year-old gunman was killed in a shootout with a Belleville police officer. There was a significant jump in gas prices overnight, and another is on the way tomorrow.
1: Gas is pushing towards $2 a liter amid continued global unrest impacting oil prices. CTV's John Musselman has been speaking with drivers and joins us live with more. John.
6: Well, Nathan, I spoke to one driver today. He said it cost $50 to fill up his car not long ago. Now it's $60, and now it's going up to $70. He said he's really frustrated with all these price increases. If you were filling up today, you were paying more at the pump. Prices were up 7 cents a liter to about $185.9 on average. And prices are expected to jump another 7 cents on Saturday, pushing it up to $192 a liter in the GTA. Motorists we spoke with today say it is frustrating.
7: The prices are honestly ridiculous. It's like I'm putting in $20 just to last me for a couple of days till the price goes back down.
8: I hope they could have it stabilized, keep it on a even level. Mm-hmm. You know, a few cents here and there, but not this ridiculous price that's going on.
9: Like, it's not worth it right now for the gas prices. Like, so I'm also like considering option of like electric or hybrid. That's all what I can do.
6: Dan McTagg is the head of Canadians for Affordable Energy. He says motorists should hold off at least one more day before filling up.
10: Wait till Sunday, because it looks like we're going to get about a 7, maybe even an 8 cent a liter decrease. And that's when I'm likely to fill up the jerry cans that I'll need for, hate to say it, the winter snowblower. Diesel is going to be going down tomorrow some 8 cents a liter. So there's a bit of relief on the way, and has a lot to do with the potential that Europe may be releasing some of its emergency supplies of diesel, gasoline, and to a lesser extent oil.
6: Still, international events continue to impact prices for both gas and diesel.
10: Suggestions by the Trump administration that they might ban the export of diesel is just that. It's short-term gain, or at least moderation of price for a much longer, more painful process. And I don't think we're going to get out of this for the next several months.
6: Last month, fuel prices recorded double-digit drops due in part to the switchover from summer to winter blend. Still, you are paying nearly 50 cents more a liter than you were at this time last year. So if you have enough fuel in your car to get through most of Saturday and you can hold off until Sunday, you will save yourself a bit of money. Reporting live, I'm John Musselman. I'll send it back to you.
1: All right, good to know. Thanks, John. Meanwhile, the G7, which includes Canada, plans a coordinated release of 100 million barrels of oil and other reserves in the coming weeks. It'll start with what the group calls substantial amounts of diesel within the next 20 days. The rest will be released over 4 months. The goal is to try to stabilize world energy markets. Diesel hit record highs in Canada and the U.S.
0: The Scarborough Busway has had a successful debut, according to data from the TTC. The TTC says more than 60,000 riders traveled the route on Wednesday, which was the first day of service. Riders saw a 7-minute reduction in travel time to get to the subway. The 4-kilometer corridor runs between Kennedy and Ellesmere stations and then connects to Scarborough Town Center along Ellesmere's priority bus lane.
11: It tells us that, you know, opening this particular piece of infrastructure 6 months early, as we did, was vitally important to making sure that we were delivering good transit for people in Scarborough. I grew up in Scarborough. I know what it's like to rely on transit in Scarborough. Once that RT went down, that was a vital lifeline. So our commitment really was to getting that busway up and running as quickly as possible, making sure we were saving people trip times. And it'll be there until the new subway extension opens.
0: The busway accommodates 9 different bus lines. It replaces the SRT, which was decommissioned in 2023. It will be in place until Scarborough Subway Extension is finished, which is expected to happen in 2030.
1: Nuit Blanche, an all-night celebration of art and culture.

0: embedded itself into the city's memory.
1: The CTC is the best way to experience the art across the city. On Sunday, Line 1 and Line 2 will remain open past the usual 2 a.m. closing time. Service on these lines will operate every 15 minutes from 1:30 a.m. until regular Sunday service resumes at 8 a.m. Buses will enter stations to pick up and drop off riders after hours.
2: And the conditions are looking quite nice for Nuit Blanche over the weekend, although keep in mind the nights are cooler. But let's focus on right now. Beautiful blue sky. A lot of the cloud cover has cleared. It is a gorgeous Friday night in the city and also elsewhere. Lindsay Morrison is at the Markham Fairgrounds what a way to start the weekend, Lindsay.
3: Oh, this is so much fun, Michelle. It's been a great day out here. And yes, so nice to have this beautiful sunshine. We are standing right now in the middle of what is a BMX stunt biking show. We're watching some pretty cool tricks happen. These are some very talented individuals. Let's see, watch one of them go here. Here they go. Up, up, up. Oh my goodness. Very impressive and extra pretty with that blue sky in the background. Let's begin with a look at the satellite and radar. We have had some gorgeous cloud cover clear out. It's a nice evening here after such a soggy start to the day today with that much needed rain overnight last night. Winds have been coming out of the northwest. They've been a little breezy today. We're starting to see the wind settle down with the full passing of that front and certainly a fresher feel out here today. There's a look at the current temperatures. It's been a teen temperature kind of day. Through the night tonight, we are going to be seasonal as far as overnight lows. And here's a look at your fall fair weekend forecast. Weather's looking great for coming here to Markham for the 182nd annual Markham Fall Fair. Lots more to come this hour. For now, I'll send it back to you, Nathan and Michelle.
1: Thank you, Lindsay. There was a royal visitor to Queen's Park today. The Duke of Edinburgh met with students offering some advice about finding success and happiness.
4: You'll discover that whatever you choose to do, unexpected opportunities will turn up. Unexpected doors will turn up. There's no shortage of people on this side of the room who will tell you that, you know, that this, however think you might be in to have a pathway of what you're going to do, unexpected opportunities open up. As you discovered as well, Mr. Premier, you know, so you thought you had a life part marked out in business and look where you are now. So the question is...
1: Prince Edward was there in connection with the Duke of Edinburgh's International Award. It helps young people learn real-world skills and confidence by setting their own goals. Last year, more than 9,000 Canadians participated in the program. It was founded by Edward's late father, Prince Philip, more than 60 years ago.
2: The federal government is investing in GTA businesses in an effort to help them through the ongoing trade war with the U.S. $26 million will go toward assisting 31 businesses and organizations. The money will be used to help them adopt new technologies, increase production, strengthen supply chains, and diversify into new markets. The funds come through the Regional Tariff Response Initiative.
5: Tariffs have raised costs. We hear you. Buy America rules have closed off part of the market. Large parts. The global trading system has become tougher. Our integrated supply chain with the United States is being weaponized against us. Things are tougher, they're less predictable, and they're more transactional. We did not, as a country, choose these conditions. But we do control and choose how we respond.
2: The government is also investing an additional $1.5 billion in the Regional Tariff Response Initiative to help businesses across the country cope with the tariffs.
1: Canadians are skeptical about opening up the country's biggest airports to private investors. A new Nanos research poll finds 47% of respondents oppose or somewhat oppose the plan. On the other side, 38% support or somewhat support it. Last month, Prime Minister Carney announced the government would allow investors to take stakes in airports in Toronto, Montreal, Calgary, and Vancouver, allowing them to run the facilities under long-term leases while the federal government maintains ownership.
6: We asked Canadians how they felt about private investors coming into these big airports and operating them, and it's a very mixed bag. Canadians are more likely to be opposed or somewhat opposed to one extent or another than in favor. About 47% of Canadians outright said that they're opposed or somewhat opposed. On the favorability side, those that would support, it was about 38. So it's quite a mixed bag. It shows that this is not

0: really a political winner at this point in time based on what Canadians know.
1: Under the proposal, Transport Canada would continue to regulate the airports. The specific rules governing airport fees and charges have not yet been announced. There's a report Mark Carney plans to visit Turkey later this month as Canada looks to diversify its trading partners. Sources tell Reuters Carney would meet with President Erdogan for potential talks on free trade as well as energy and defense cooperation. It would be the first dedicated bilateral visit to the country by a Canadian prime minister. Turkey is an emerging market economy that is also seeking partnerships and investment in infrastructure and mining. Its biggest trading partner is the European Union.
2: In Ukraine, at least three people were killed in Russian attacks today. One of the places hit was Kyiv, where a bridge linking two sides of the capital was struck for a second straight day. It was the latest in a series of attacks since yesterday that forced the full or partial suspension of traffic across three bridges spanning the vast Dnipro River. The strikes disrupted hundreds of thousands of commuters. There's been a dramatic turn in the sexual assault investigation at Cornell University. New York's governor has appointed the state's attorney general to take over the case.
1: A former student alleges she was drugged and gang raped at a frat house 2 years ago. With the latest, here's CTV's John Vinavalli Rao.
3: This video shows the room inside the frat house where a Cornell student says she was gang raped. These images obtained by ABC News were taken after the fraternity was suspended. And now a major shakeup in the investigation.
4: Every New Yorker deserves to know that when they report a crime, it will be investigated fully and fairly.
3: New York's attorney general taking over the case, with the state's governor appearing to lose faith in the local district attorney who declined to lay criminal charges 2 years ago.
5: At every turn, she was failed by people and institutions with an obligation to protect her.
3: The student in her 20s, known as Jane Doe, had gone to this frat house to see a male friend in 2024, and in a recent civil suit, accuses seven members of the Chi Phi fraternity of drugging and sexually assaulting her. In Snapchat messages reviewed by ABC News and shared among more than 50 frat brothers that night, the friend Jane Doe went to see messaged the group a photo that appears to show her in the bedroom. One frat brother asking, "Shop still open?" Another seemed to cheer it on. And the friend inviting them all to the room, writing, "Boys, come whip it out." Reportedly, 2 days later, in text messages, one of the alleged attackers wrote to Jane Doe, "I just wanted to apologize for how things went down the other night." She responded, "At the end of the day, none of the sexual stuff was illegal. And honestly, I really liked being with you." Nearly 2 weeks later, she sent a different message. "Let's be clear that 90% of what happened that night was not consensual." She added, "All I remember after that was you giving me ketamine." She said it made her feel like a sex doll slash worker. The local DA said his office was never given the group chat messages. Jane Doe's lawyer insists campus police had them.
6: "I think there was a lot of protection of the university and its reputation. And I don't like the word cover up, but it feels like a cover-up was going on."
3: Several of the accused men deny any wrongdoing, and Cornell maintains it handled the case appropriately. As for New York's attorney general, she says she'll gather evidence and, if warranted, pursue charges. John Vinavalli Rao, CTV News, Toronto.
1: The airline captain who helped thwart an apparent attempt to crash a Fly Dubai flight this week is recounting the terrifying moments. He managed to open the cockpit door after being attacked by his co-pilot, and the jet plunged into a steep descent.
7: "I was fighting for my life, but there was a moment where I realized if I don't do anything, because I'd fallen down, I was so severely wounded that I had fallen down. At that time, I was thinking, what if I don't get up? And sir, I've been flying planes for the last 17 years. And I've been a captain for the last 11 years. And even if I shut my eyes, I know what is happening in the plane. And when I was on the ground, I realized that the aircraft was falling down. And I knew in that moment, one last push, Smeet, just do it. The door is right there. And even at that time, he was beating me up. And then I just opened it, sir, and then everybody came. And everybody else also played an equal role in this. I was telling sir that I was doing this for my life. But at the same time, I knew that I cannot let everybody else die."
1: The captain was seriously injured in Wednesday's incident, but managed to open the door, allowing passengers to enter and restrain the co-pilot as the Boeing 737 lost altitude. The flight was from Dubai to Tel Aviv with 182 people on board. It was diverted to northwestern Saudi Arabia for an emergency landing. The attacker is an Omani national and was arrested. A motive has not yet been determined.
2: Stargazers are in for a celestial treat on Sunday. Saturn is going to be visible all night. The sixth planet from the sun will reach what's called opposition. Earth is going to sweep between the sun and Saturn, placing the ring planet opposite the big fiery star in our sky. Saturn is a bright planet, but is even brighter at opposition. With the naked eye, it'll appear as a yellow or golden dot that shines as brightly as major stars. But if you have a telescope, you should be able to see its rings. Meanwhile, for the first time, astronomers have detected radio waves from a planet outside our solar system. But the signal is not evidence of intelligent life. It is linked to a huge magnetic field. More observations are planned as scientists try to understand why that field is so powerful.
1: Canadian great Michael J. Fox in Ottawa today, receiving the highest civilian honor in Canada. Coming up, you'll hear from the actor and advocate himself. His exclusive interview with CTV News.
8: And I'm Pat Foran. Coming up on Consumer Alert, if you're planning to buy a new or used car, you may be asked to put down a deposit. But if you change your mind, there is no cooling off period in Ontario. One family was surprised to find that out. All of that story, that's just ahead.
9: Well, it is a beautiful night tonight out here at the Markham Fair. It sure feels a lot more like October today than it did yesterday. And if you're going to be out and about tomorrow night, maybe taking in Nuit Blanche in Toronto, you'll want those extra layers as well, just to keep yourself nice and warm. It does get a little cool after the sun sets. Maybe you're off to the cottage or a campground this weekend. Saturday filled with sunshine. We're going to talk about the chance of showers on Sunday when CTV News returns.
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11: What's up, Canada? I'm Riley Green, and I'll be performing at this year's Bud Light Grey Cup halftime show on TSN, CTV, and Crave. 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
14: The cost of living is high, and times are getting tougher. Edward Gong says, while the current administration has fallen short, that's why he is taking action and calling for $1,000 in emergency relief for Torontonians aged 18 and over to ease the cost of living. Poll numbers may change, but the bills we face every day won't wait.
15: For families struggling with rent, gasoline, and everyday expenses, $1,000 in direct relief can make a real difference. Vote for Gong. Number 22. Gong. Gong. Authorized by the official campaign of Edward Gong.
16: Maybe it's just a phase you're going through.
17: You'll get over it.
16: I can't help you with that. The next appointment is in 6 months. Please hold. Please hold.
18: Welcome to Ontario's wine country. Here's how many winemakers we have here. Here are some of the pioneers and the rising stars. And here's Shiraz. Seriously, his name is Shiraz. Here's how many don't care about sustainability. Here's how many do. Because we're not just made in Ontario, we're made of it. Wines of Ontario.
19: What do you think they'll be when they grow up?
20: I'm not sure. I just want Olivia to be ready for whatever career she chooses.
12: Good thing the government's going back to basics with what kids are learning.
20: Like math, science, literacy.
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24: Buying a new car can be an exciting time, and it's easy to get carried away in the heat of the moment thinking you found the perfect vehicle. Sudhir Nagy of Scarborough went shopping with his wife, planning to get their first new electric car.
25: My wife actually signed for the paper, and we were thinking that, okay, well, we are going to trade our CRV. And we are going to, you know, move to electric one.
24: The couple decided to put down a $1,000 deposit on an EV, but when they got home, they had concerns about how much they would use it, insurance, and the cost of installing an electric charger.
25: It won't make much sense to actually go for an electric because given the price of the new one.
24: Nagy called the dealership to cancel the contract, but he was told the deal was final. They would be keeping his deposit, and he was expected to follow through and purchase the car.
25: You're not given no choice, actually, tell you the truth, once you have put your signature on it.
26: Read the contract, ask the questions, slow down. Remember, there is no cooling off period in Ontario.
24: According to Omvic, to avoid problems buying cars in Ontario, understand sales are final unless the contract includes conditions allowing for cancellation. Ensure all promises are documented in writing. Understand timing if a vehicle is not in stock or must be factory ordered. Ensure contracts are complete, including finance terms, and only sign a contract if you're certain you want to purchase the vehicle. Nagy did not have to buy the EV, but he did lose his deposit. He says he would like his $1,000 back.
25: Of course, I would like to get that money back. After all, you know, I'm a retired guy. You know, I don't have that $1,000 lying around.
23: And some dealers will return a deposit if a person decides not to purchase a vehicle to generate goodwill. They may also hope you'll come back and give them business another day when you're ready to buy a car. On your side, I'm Pat Foran.
27: If you have a consumer story idea, email us at alert@ctv.ca.
1: All right, a beautiful looking evening. Maybe you're on your BMX bike, you got on your shorts and your t-shirt, but there's a cool down coming.
2: Definitely. We're into October now. It's cooler at night, but I love that because you're at the Markham Fairgrounds and it's sort of quintessential. Fall fairs, it's such a great vibe, especially when you got a vest like you do, Lindsay.
9: Yeah, and I think everyone was ready to put on the flannel, Michelle. I was happy to take this out of the closet, too. You know, today on the news at noon, I was milking a cow, and now I'm giving milk to a cow, or at least Sophia and Devin are. Sophia, tell us about these baby cows. They're not very old.
28: Yeah, so this one's just born September 6th, and this one was born August 26th. This is Harvey right here, and this is Magenta back here. And so we're just giving them their nighttime bottles so they're all ready for bed.
9: I love that. And Sophia, we have to acknowledge that you are the Markham Fair Ambassador this year. Congratulations.
28: Thank you so much. Yeah, it's going to be an amazing time, and I hope to see everyone out at the fair this weekend.
9: Awesome. And Devin King, you are the Markham Fair President this year. Thanks for having us out. What can families look forward to? I know the fair is now very much underway, but two big days left, Saturday, Sunday. What can folks look forward to?
29: Oh, there's still lots to do, Lindsay. Tonight we got the big truck and tractor pull, and the Super Dog shows in the livestock arena tonight. Tomorrow we got the derbies on Saturday night, and then we got the monster truck show Sunday night, and then obviously we got the midway open all weekend for the kids to come play on the rides.
9: Awesome, and the weather looks like it's going to cooperate for the most part too, which is so great. What do you think, Sophia? Could I give it a try?
28: Oh, of course.
9: Okay, let's see.
28: Grab up here. Yeah, there you go.
9: Uh-huh.
28: And hold it up nice and tall.
9: Like that?
28: Go. Yeah, just so they get a good angle. There you go.
0: It's easy, right? Oh, I'm sorry. Sorry, Harvey. And Harvey's after harvest, we decided.
28: Yes,
0: right?
28: After harvest time for the fair.
0: That's wonderful. And Devin, we talk about how the Markham Fair is so accessible for so many folks living in the GTA. It doesn't take too far to travel here, so that's a good reason for lots of people to come out.
29: Yeah, exactly. We're right at the edge of the city in Markham, just a couple minutes up the road out in farm country, so it's great for people to come experience the lifestyle that we live and love every day.
0: Well, I'm loving this lifestyle. This is quite an experience so far. Thank you so much to both of you for letting me do this. I think we should get to your weekend weather forecast because, again, it's looking pretty good. So we'll begin with a look at the satellite and radar. And again, conditions have cleared quite nicely through the day today. We had some cloudiness. We had that rain early in the morning. That has moved out. And look at that. We've enjoyed some sunshine now through the evening hours, but the sun is going to set soon. High pressure in place for tomorrow. That means a mostly sunny day. We're watching Sunday now for a little bit of an increase in cloudiness and perhaps even a shower in the afternoon, but it shouldn't be anything too significant. You don't have to cancel any outdoor plans at this point. There's a pause there at around noon, and then perhaps again late day Sunday we could get a couple more sprinkles of rain, and then early Monday that's a possibility as well. But the other part of the story Monday is the fact that it's going to be feeling even cooler than it does this weekend. Right now we are at 17 degrees. It's nice and comfortable outside at this hour if you're dressed for it, of course. As soon as that sun goes down, though, the temperatures will go down with it. 8 degrees is our forecast overnight low tonight. We've had a couple of warm nights as of late, so this one is going to be seasonal. Then tomorrow, temperatures right where we expect them to be at this time of year as well. 18 degrees, mix of sun and cloud. Very similar temperatures across the board, depending on where you're spending your weekend. 18 degrees tomorrow in St. Thomas as well as Guelph. 18 for you in Aurora as well as Burlington. And in the Huntsville area tomorrow, 17 degrees. That's still a couple of degrees above seasonal. Your 7-day forecast looks like this. So again, chance of showers into Sunday. Monday, full sun after that chance of showers early in the morning. A little cooler for both Monday and Tuesday with highs of about 16 degrees. We're back into the chance of showers for Wednesday and some slightly warmer weather again on Thursday. Again, we are live here at the Markham Fair, and this really is a celebration of animals and livestock and agriculture. That's your look at the weather. Carry the fire for a world free from the fear of cancer. 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
2: The Raptors have received an early vote of confidence from an unusual source. A simulation done by best-selling video game NBA 2K has Toronto winning the championship this season. It shows the Raps finishing first in the NBA's Eastern Conference with a record of 61 wins and 21 losses. The game then predicts the Raptors will beat the Celtics, Cavaliers, and Magic in the playoffs before beating the Oklahoma City Thunder in the final in 7 games. Maple Leafs players stopped by Covenant House this afternoon as part of a Thanksgiving tradition. The players spending time with young people staying at the facility, including taking part in a number of activities. They also helped serve an early Thanksgiving meal.
3: That's great. Obviously, it's great to be here with Stetch and Sizz. I think this stuff's awesome to do. Super fun playing with the kids, playing some ping pong, Connect Four, drawing a bit. So it was super good and excited to hand out some food.
4: A lot of them are just kind of asking, like, when I started playing hockey and what I do on a day off. And they were just kind of curious about my upbringing and what it's like in a day in the life, I guess. So hopefully I could serve as an inspiration to them for working hard and chasing a dream.
5: All of our residential and housing beds are full. Unfortunately, youth homelessness continues to be a significant issue in our city. But there is hope that we have the solutions, and young people have so much potential, so much possibility. They just need the right support at the right time, and they can move forward with their lives. So there's a really hopeful message that sort of underlies some of the crisis that we see every day.
2: Covenant House is Canada's largest agency serving youth experiencing homelessness.
1: The Toronto Scepters are gearing up for the start of their season, and today the team released its 2026-27 schedule. The team will play 30 games, and every team will visit Coca-Cola Coliseum at least once. The Scepters begin the season December 6th in Ottawa. The home opener is two nights later versus Hamilton. Toronto wraps up the 2026-27 campaign in Boston on April 17th. The league's fourth season will feature newly established Eastern and Western conferences. There will also be an expanded playoff format with eight teams competing in three rounds. All clubs will have a one-week break for the first ever All-Star game in Toronto.
2: The results are in. Robot umpires flipped more than half of challenged calls in the first season of the automated ball strike system. 54% of more than 10,500 challenge calls were overturned. Catchers succeeded on 59% of challenges, while batters had a 49% success rate. Pitchers who challenged the least were at 40%.
1: Also tonight, one foot in front of the other. Thousands of students and teachers at schools across the city getting outside the classroom in honor of Terry Fox. After the break, the widespread fundraising efforts and the legacy of hope.
6: Hello. Hey, Dad. Is Mom with you?
7: Hi, honey.
6: Put her on speaker.
7: Got it.
6: Mom, Dad, I won Lotto 649 and I'm sending you on that cruise.
7: Really? We're going?
6: You're going.

0: 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Just me and my phone.
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14: A major fundraiser aimed at finding a cure for breast cancer is getting set for another year. The annual CIBC Run for the Cure set for Sunday. Events will be taking place across Canada, with the run in Toronto set to happen at U of T's King College Circle. Since its inception in 1992, the run has raised over $540 million for cancer research.
15: But yeah, I've just recently passed my 5-year cancer-free, which is a really important milestone for a cancer patient. There's a survival rate of 90% once you hit the 5-year mark. So I was really happy earlier this year to celebrate it.
16: We talk about cancer, breast cancer being one of the most prevalent forms of cancer for women. You know, 25% of all of women's cancer diagnoses is breast cancer. And so it's this incredible community that we're a part of. And I think for me, that's why I've been so passionate about it for so long and why over the last 5 years I've been involved with the Run for the Cure.
14: It's not just Toronto where the Run for the Cure is taking place this weekend. Events are happening all over the GTA and Ontario. You can check out the Canadian Cancer Society's website for more information. Schools across the TDSB are supporting the Terry Fox Foundation with annual walks and runs.
17: The events are focused on raising awareness and money for cancer research. CTV's Janice Golding has the details.
18: As they've done every year for decades, students at Glen Hill Junior Public School wound their way through their community for the annual Terry Fox Walk.
19: So kids and adults don't have to suffer with this disease.
18: Their march replicated at schools across the city with students participating in walks, runs, and fundraising efforts through September and October in honor of the late cancer research activist.
20: Well, I believe it really brings unity to our class and our community and to honor a great Canadian hero such as Terry Fox.
18: Terry Fox became a household name in 1980 when he began the Marathon of Hope. The young man, who'd lost his leg to cancer 3 years earlier, was hoping to fund cancer research by raising a dollar for each of Canada's 24 million citizens.
1: facing odds that are seemingly insurmountable and never giving up, and a community coming together to be stronger together than any one person can achieve on their own is a remarkable legacy for children to contribute towards.
19: We did lots of like worksheets about him and that he ran so much and in the night and he was very tired. He ran, he went even when he hurt.
18: Glad Hill is one of the top fundraisers for the TDSB. Staff here telling CTV News that over the past 10 years, the school has raised more than $100,000. A united effort from staff, students, and the local community.
21: It's for my mom.
19: My grandma.
22: Unfortunately, my dad still has it.
18: And while few people's lives have been untouched by the disease, the walk gives students an opportunity to help combat cancer. In fact, this year alone, the children at Gledhill have raised more than $6,500.
22: She wanted to have everyone safe from cancer so no one have to suffer with this disease.
18: To date, participants from around the world have raised more than $1 billion in Terry Fox's name. Here in Canada, the annual run has become something of a fall tradition, with people from more than 650 communities across the country fundraising for cancer research. Janice Golding, CTV News.
17: After the break, a cross-border thank you. Niagara Falls shows its appreciation to the city of Buffalo for including Canada in the Bills' home opener. We'll show you what they've done and plan to do this weekend.
23: TSN Hockey, the best coverage, content, and insiders in the game. 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
24: really gets juicy,
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17: Scores!
25: Exhale, my friend.
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36: 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Because we're not just made in Ontario, we're made of it. Wines of Ontario.
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2: No hands.
3: A witch isn't born. She begins.
4: What does Henry Parker love?
3: To dance with the devil.
5: Under pressure from the American president, G7 leaders have agreed to release oil and other fuel products into the global market. B&M Bloomberg's Mirella Fernandez has the details.
6: The nations will send out 100 million barrels in an attempt to give drivers some relief. The plan is to release a substantial amount in the next 20 days and the rest over the next 4 months. Gas and diesel prices across North America and Europe have soared since the attacks on Iran started in February. Washington is being pressed to get the price of fuel down ahead of the midterm elections next month. Here are the closing numbers for the day. The Canadian dollar is up a fraction to 70.16 U.S. West Texas Intermediate is down to $91.11 U.S. a barrel. Western Canadian Select is up to 66.22. And for the first time this week, the TSX ended the day in the green, up 347 points. Those are your business headlines. I'm Marilla Fernandez.
5: A new report from a major real estate investment firm says vacant downtown office space in Canada dropped in the last quarter. The firm CBRE says it's the result of more businesses calling workers back to the office. Office landlords in eight major Canadian cities, including Toronto, Ottawa, and Calgary, are reporting an increase in rental activity. It's the fifth straight quarter that demand for office space has increased.
17: Niagara Falls is showing its appreciation for its southern neighbors. Niagara Falls Tourism has published a full-page open letter to the city of Buffalo in the Buffalo News. They're thanking people there for singing O Canada at the Bills home opener last month. The letter goes on to say the falls will be lit up in red, white, and blue tomorrow, and there will also be a massive fireworks display as a show of appreciation.
7: I will tell you that we had some emails come in from the open letter that we put in the paper saying thank you, and brought tears to my eyes for some Canadians that have been living on that side of the border. They say that it's been reassuring to some of the messaging that they've been trying to tell that their American friends as well. But just know that anybody that does come over here is welcome and should hopefully have a great time.
17: An estimated 15 to 20% of Bills fans at home games are Canadian.
5: Canadian actor and advocate Michael J. Fox has been awarded this country's highest civilian honor. He was promoted to a Companion of the Order of Canada in a ceremony at Rideau Hall. CTV's Judy Trin sat down with Fox for an exclusive interview.
30: Michael J. Fox, promoted to a Companion of the Order of Canada for his acting career and unflinching advocacy for Parkinson's research.
8: Your example reminds us of something that's very fundamental. Back to the future has always been a much better idea than forward to the past.
30: Fox was first inducted into the Order of Canada in 2011. Born in Edmonton to a military family, Fox began his acting career in Vancouver before gaining fame in the American sitcom Family Ties.
9: I came here in a time machine.
30: And the blockbuster Back to the Future. In an exclusive interview with CTV News, he said he was flattered to be awarded the highest civilian honor in Canada.
10: It's nice to be recognized as someone who upholds the character of Canada and stands for the things that this country stands for. I don't have to do anything to do that. I just have to have been born here and raised here. And you just are Canadian. And Canadians have a different way of looking at the world.
30: Fox has dual citizenship. His wife is American, and the couple have raised their children in the U.S. He has proudly worn his Order of Canada pin while being awarded the Presidential Medal of Freedom.
11: I'm interested to know what you think Americans and this Canadian relationship, how that will proceed in the future.
10: I think it's doomed to success. I think we just we're so alike, you know, so culturally. I mean, there are key differences based on our origin stories and things like that, and you can find ways that we're different. But in many ways, we're the same. I mean, I think we just have to continue being ourselves.
30: This award also recognizes Fox's humanitarian work. He went public with his Parkinson's diagnosis in 1998 and has raised $2.5 billion for research into the disease. He wanted to be more than just a poster boy.
10: If I was going to engage myself in the struggle to find new research and to prove the theorem that science is ahead of the money, I just knew I'd have to make a big full commitment to it, and I didn't want to be just a name attached to it.
30: I asked Michael J. Fox if Canadians such as himself living in the U.S. have a role to play in improving relations. He said Canadians living abroad should be ambassadors and that they're doing a good job because Canadians are so nice. Judy Trin, CTV News, Ottawa.
17: The Backstreet Boys are back once again. After a residency in Las Vegas, the boy band is heading out on a stadium tour with several dates here in Toronto. They're into the Millennium Homecoming Live in Canada tour is coming to Rogers Centre in February. 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
1: This is a really big deal. They've said that this is their only North American stop. So we're talking about people coming in from all across the continent, essentially, to come and see the Backstreet Boys here in Toronto. So once they're here, too, you know, they're not just going to go to the concerts. They're going to go to our restaurants, go check out the various different attractions we have around the city. They're going to shop. They're going to spread their visitor spending all throughout the visitor economy. And that's great for all businesses that are here.
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22: Now, are we going to hit the weather jackpot this weekend? Sunset-wise, this is stunning. Gorgeous out there, and there is sun in the forecast, Lindsay.
23: Tell Nathan, the sun is set right now, but don't worry. That means the midway lights are coming on, and this place is sparkling. It's been such a great time here at the Markham Fairgrounds, and a reminder that the Markham Fair is going to be on right through Sunday. Good thing we have a good-looking weather forecast. Let's take one more look at what you can expect fall color-wise. Yes, the change is underway, and if you're venturing outside of the GTA, you're going to find about 90% color change already around Algonquin Park. Tomorrow's forecast daytime high here in Toronto, about 18 degrees, mix of sun and cloud. I'd say that's pretty perfect for an October Saturday. And then your 7-day forecast looks not bad either. Chance of showers into the day on Sunday, mainly in the afternoon. And then Monday, Tuesday, a little bit cooler. We do have the chance of showers returning into the day on Wednesday. A little warm up again for Thursday. Overall, these are pretty good looking conditions for the first week and just beyond of October. Again, pleasure being here live at the Markham Fair, the 182nd annual. Have a great weekend, everyone. Nathan and Michelle, going to send it back inside to you.
22: 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Have fun. Oh, the lights are gorgeous. 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

0: With the October 26th election quickly approaching, the leading Toronto mayoral candidates were busy again today. We're going to bring you the latest from the campaign trail. Stay ahead. The search continues for the driver involved in a fatal hit and run on Midland near McNichol. We're going to have the latest details on the investigation in moments. Gas prices pushing higher this weekend. We'll tell you when and by how much coming up. At 7 o'clock, 17 degrees, this is Toronto's breaking news, CP24. Good evening. I'm Bakari Savage. And we're following breaking news. A boy's been injured after being hit by a vehicle near Yonge and Lawrence. It happened around 6:30 this evening at Duplex Avenue, just west of Yonge. And police say the 12-year-old boy has been taken to hospital by emergency run. Paramedics say he's in stable condition. The driver did stay at the scene. We will keep you updated on this situation. Well, police are looking for the driver involved in a fatal fail-to-remain collision in Scarborough. This happened just before 2 o'clock in the morning on Midland South McNichol. Police say a 35-year-old man was laying face down in the southbound lanes when he was fatally hit by a vehicle that kept going. Investigators point out the driver may not be aware that they hit someone. The investigation by traffic services continues with police appealing for any information and video from the area. Well, it's been a successful story for the Scarborough Busway. The TTC says more than 60,000 riders traveled the route on Wednesday. That was the first day of service. Riders saw a 7-minute reduction in travel time to get to the subway. The 4-kilometer corridor, it runs between Kennedy and Ellesmere stations, and then it connects to the Scarborough Town Center along Ellesmere's priority bus lane. And TTC spokesperson Stuart Green joined us earlier to talk about the good start.
1: We've shaved that 7 minutes off the trip times for people coming in from, you know, from Malvern, from Woburn, from wherever they're coming in from in eastern Scarborough. Getting to Kennedy Station is now quicker for them, which is great news, and it's in line with what we were expecting.
0: And the busway accommodates 9 different bus lines. It replaces the SRT, which was decommissioned in 2023. It'll be in place until Scarborough subway extension is finished, which is expected to happen in 2030. Well, a big jump in gas prices overnight. Another one's expected tomorrow. The price went up 7 cents today. It's going to rise another 6 cents tomorrow, according to Dan McTagg, the president of Canadians for Affordable Energy. Those back-to-back increases, they're going to put the average price for a liter of regular just shy of $1.92. Diesel rose 3 cents overnight to just under $2.59, but it is expected to drop 8 cents tomorrow.
2: That's an unexpected increase that we normally get this time of year. But of course, we know as far as energy has been concerned since March, nothing is normal. If I can look ahead 2 days, and I think this is where this is extraordinarily helpful for those who missed out yesterday. And I saw CP24 here really imploring people to fill up on Thursday. Wait till Sunday, because it looks like we're going to get about a 7, maybe even an 8 cent a liter decrease. And that's when I'm likely to fill up the jerry cans that I'll need for, hate to say it, the winter snowblower.
0: McTagg says that he expects diesel prices to remain high for the next several months with low supply and a higher demand at this time of year. Well, 2 people were sent to hospital after a multi-vehicle collision in Mississauga. Police responding to the area of Airport Road and Churchill Avenue around 1 o'clock in the morning. Bill paramedics tell CP24 one victim suffered life-threatening injuries while the others listed in non-life-threatening condition. The cause is still being investigated. An Oshawa man is accused of financially exploiting an elderly woman in Ajax. Christos Charlambos is facing charges for theft, fraud, and possession of proceeds obtained by crime. Durham police, they began their investigation in 2023. This is after being alerted to concerns about the welfare of an elderly woman in Ajax. So investigators determined the victim suffered financial losses exceeding $400,000, and police are concerned that there may be other victims. Well, another busy day on the campaign trail for the Toronto mayoral contenders. CP24's Beatrice Vaisman has the latest on the issues getting attention and the promises being made. Joining us live, Beatrice.
3: Bakari, just over 3 weeks to go till Election Day, which means the next 3 weeks are going to be really, really busy for these mayoral candidates and, of course, the council candidates as well. But we're talking about the mayor's race. The 3 major candidates were out and about across the city today, as they have been the last several days. Bakari, let's start with Brad Bradford. He was out in Bloor Street West, kind of in the same stomping grounds where incumbent Olivia Chow was yesterday putting up her signs. Today, Bradford once again took aim at Olivia Chow's kind of fiscal policy and vision for the city of Toronto. saying that there's more that could be done. So he's vowing to separate the operating and capital budgets. He's redoubling down on his pledge to remove the land transfer tax for homes up to $1.1 million, which he says will help a lot of first-time home buyers. And today he focused on cutting red tape for small businesses. Here's more from Brad Bradford.
4: For me, my priority as mayor is to reduce the red tape for small business, to improve our transparency on how long it's going to take to get a permit from City Hall for basic things like advertising and sandwich boards. You know, if a BIA doesn't have an objection within 10 days, those things will be automatically approved, because I appreciate that time is money as a, you know, as a new entrepreneur, as somebody who's trying to start a business.
3: You talked about the Scarborough Busway, Bakari. Well, earlier this morning, Olivia Chow was out in Scarborough touring the busway, touting the fact that she says her government, under her leadership, delivered the busway on time and on budget. Keep in mind, the busway was promised to kind of be sped up, really, after the Scarborough LRT derailed and went out of commission now several years ago. Here's more from Olivia Chow.
5: Since the Scarborough RT derailed, it was very important for me and for the people in Scarborough to build the busway. Some said it can't be done. Well, we got it done on time, on budget, actually, faster than the speed. We built it faster.
3: Chris Alexander, meantime, the last few days, Bakari, has been focusing on housing. Firstly, on Wednesday, he delivered his kind of vision for dealing with the homelessness crisis in our city, pledging to get more people out of shelters into transition homes more quickly. Well, today he was out in Thorncliffe Park focusing on building affordable housing. He today pledged to build about 10,000 affordable rent geared to income homes by the year 2029. So very, very quickly, here's more from Chris Alexander.
6: The city becomes a public builder. The city uses existing frameworks to make itself the master developer for a much larger scale of construction. And it looks at all city land that's available, and there's a lot of it, some around transit, some at other locations. We also look at other private and public parcels that may be available. Do this collaboratively with the provincial and federal governments to create a pipeline of 30, 40, 50 sites that are ready for affordable rent geared to income housing construction as soon as possible.
3: So we can expect these kinds of announcements, photo ops, Bakari, to only start getting more and more frequently over the course of the next 3 weeks and roughly 3 days or so till Election Day. A lot of folks will have already gotten their voter identification cards in the mail. Of course, advanced voting, that's coming up soon. But the day you should circle on your calendar, Election Day, October 26th. And of course, you can count on us here on CP24. We'll have coverage for you all the way through that day, Bakari.
0: All right, on the campaign trail, reporting live, CP24's Beatrice Vaisman. At a major fundraiser aimed at finding a cure for breast cancer is getting set for another year. The annual CIBC Run for the Cure is coming up Sunday. It's a cross-Canada event right here in Toronto. The run is at University of Toronto's King's College Circle. Since it first started in 1992, the run has raised over $540 million. Last year alone, the run raised $18 million as people in over 50 communities took part.
7: When you go through a breast cancer diagnosis, it's very lonely and isolating. Even though you have family and friends, everyone around you, you still feel so alone. Realizing that there's a larger community that you can connect to, for me, is really important. I feel like also the education piece, to let people know that there are other supports available through the Canadian Cancer Society, things that you might not necessarily know about as you're going through the diagnosis. Supports like wig banks, supports like a helpline to, like, you can talk to someone who's been through what you're going through.
0: But it's not just Toronto where the Run for the Cure is taking place this weekend. Events are happening all over the GTA and across the province. Just go to the Canadian Cancer Society's website for more information. Right now it's 709, 15 degrees.

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0: gas prices pushing higher this weekend. We're going to tell you when and by how much in moments. Well, it was a successful debut for the Scarborough Busway with over 60,000 riders traveling along the route. We'll break down the numbers coming up. And Nui Blanche returns to Toronto this weekend. The all-night celebration of arts and culture begins tomorrow night. It runs right through Sunday morning. We're going to have a preview straight ahead. We'll stay with CP24 for more on the stories and for further details at CP24.com and the CP24 app. From rocket ships to autonomous cars, there's no shortage of tech news this week. And joining us now to break it all down is my friend, tech analyst, Carmi Levy. Carmi, it's been a minute. I've missed you, man. How you doing?
1: Oh, I missed you too. It is so good to be back with you, Vicari.
0: Great to have you. Listen, we got a lot to talk about. Let's start with this. Groundbroken on a $30 million rocket test facility. This is at London Airport.
1: This is easily the wildest tech story of the week, especially because it's a 15-minute drive from my house, so you know I'm going to be camping out there. So it's the Canada Rocket Company, and basically their plans are to build something called the R2, which is a medium-lift rocket in the same class as SpaceX's Falcon 9. And they're going to be launching it from within Canada, not from here on the East Coast, but they're going to be testing the rockets on a test stand here. So they're going to build their own engines, and they're going to put them on a stand, and they're going to fire them to make sure that they work properly before they put them in the rocket and fly them. So really critical, $30 million facility. There are going to be 40 people who are working there within the first 18 months. It's going live by 2028. They broke ground this week, as you can see from the video. And the plan is eventually to launch one of these a week and to have about 1,000 people in this facility building rockets, building engines, and basically ensuring that Canada has a local indigenous satellite launch capability. Because right now, any Canadian company that wants to put a satellite into orbit, they've got to put it on someone else's rocket, an American rocket, most likely SpaceX. This brings it back home. And when Ottawa talks about national sovereignty, this is one of the ways of achieving that. And it's taking place literally right here in the heartland.
0: Carmi, this is so cool. So, you know, I mean, 2028 is right around the corner, but let me get this straight. They have a goal of launching one rocket a week?
1: Yeah, and so this is a reusable rocket like the Falcon 9, so you don't have to. So we haven't seen it fly yet, so obviously we're still waiting. But the goal is to build a sustainable access to orbit and an affordable one. Most companies, when they build their first rocket, they build a small rocket. But what the Canada Rocket Company is doing is they're skipping right to a mid-size rocket, saying the economics, there's no benefit to going small. We're going to go for something larger that competes with the Falcon. And interestingly, SpaceX is signaling that as it brings its massive Starship, the moon rocket, the Mars rocket, up to speed, they're going to be phasing out the Falcon 9. So interestingly, there's a Canadian option coming to market just as SpaceX moves into some other architecture. So huge opportunity here for Canada if they can pull it off. And this isn't just an idea. They're actually putting shovels in the ground and building this thing. Super exciting, because you don't really think of Canada as a satellite launching, you know, we got our own rockets, you know, global power. If this works out, we could very well be exactly that.
0: Okay, so, I mean, that's pretty cool, but it's a little bit out of this world, if you're picking up what I'm putting down.
1: Just a little, that's okay.
0: Okay, so let's bring it back to Earth. Toronto-based autonomous vehicle company, Waabi, autonomous trucks, they are ready.

0: This is also pretty cool.
1: Yeah, this is really neat. So, interestingly, it was founded by someone who used to lead Uber's autonomous vehicle program, and she decided to strike out on her own. Her name is Raquel Urteson, and Wobby, they've raised $1 billion in their most recent round. They're kind of a Canadian technology darling. They've partnered with Volvo to bring their autonomous technology to the road, not in vehicles that you and I can drive, but 18-wheelers. And so they're saying the technology is ready. Now all they need is for Volvo to finish its piece, and they're expecting to be driving these things operationally in Texas, which is their first market, by early next year. And then by the end of next year, they're going to expand across the U.S. Sun Belt, so most of the South. So this is really exciting because there are a lot of other companies that have said, for example, Tesla has their autonomous truck, but they're just prototypes at this point, whereas Wobby is saying, we're ready to be operational, bring this to the market. If you're driving in the southern U.S. in a few months, you may very well see an electric 18-wheeler that is built by the leading Canadian company in the world with this technology.
0: All right, This Week in Technology with my friend tech analyst Carmi Levy. Always a pleasure, and hopefully we'll be able to get out there to see some of those rocket launches in person in 2028.
1: I look forward to it. I'll bring the popcorn.
0: All right, thanks a lot. Have a great weekend. Well, members of the Maple Leafs, they took time to visit Covenant House today. Players spent time with youth, and they also helped to serve an early Thanksgiving meal. For more, let's go live to CP24, CJ Nelson. CJ.
2: Bakari, this is a Thanksgiving tradition between the Maple Leafs and Covenant House. It's going on over a decade now. And today, three Leafs players, Colton Sistens, Easton Cowan, and Troy Stetcher, they visited the youth at Covenant House for an early Thanksgiving meal. Before they got to the food, there was a lot of activities. The players played cards, foosball, ping pong with the kids at Covenant House. This is a way to boost their morale, to support the organization that helps provide services for youth facing homelessness, along with those that are victims of trafficking or are in other tough circumstances. The CEO of Covenant House says this type of partnership gets the kids excited. It also helps put a spotlight on some of their services that are in demand. For example, their residential beds are at full capacity right now. But we did talk to a few of the players to get their takes on why they came out today. Take a listen.
3: It was great talking to a bunch of them. I mean, all super kind, and they're just enjoying what they're doing, and they're having fun. So we played some cards, too. It was great. It was just great to get to know them, and obviously they were asking me some questions, so it was great.
4: What kind of questions did they ask?
3: Just, like, a lot of them were curious, like, what's a day in the life kind of thing, and, yeah, it was good. A lot of fun games for sure, and a lot of kind kids.
5: It's a privilege in a way. At the same time, there's a responsibility to, you know, carve the way and be a good role model for younger kids and hopefully inspire them to do amazing things. So it's one thing to go on the ice and play hockey. It's another to be a good citizen and a good role model.
2: And usually the Leafs host this on Thanksgiving or a bit closer to. There's still about 2 weeks to go, but the reason they held it today is because they're on the road coming up for the next few weeks. So they wanted to make sure they honored this annual Thanksgiving tradition with Covenant House. And I also got to ask the players a fun question. I asked, what is your favorite Thanksgiving meal? Colton Sisson says he likes the sides, so stuffing. Troy Stetcher said he's pretty basic, turkey, mashed potatoes, and Easton Cowan's answer surprised me. He said his grandma's Jell-O. I didn't realize, Bakari, that was a Thanksgiving delicacy, but it is in the Cowan household.
0: But wait, CJ, did anybody say mac and cheese?
2: I was waiting for that, Bakari. If anybody asked me, I was going to say mac and cheese.
0: All right. What a great feel-good story. Reporting live from Covenant House, CP24, CJ Nelson. Thanks a lot. It's 7:19, 15 degrees. This is Toronto's breaking news, CP24. We'll have a look at Toronto's top stories next.

0: My name is Adam Smith, and I'm making my third run for council in Ward 19, Beaches East York. I'm running again because I want the best for my family, my fellow residents, and our neighborhoods, and I don't see the city moving in a good direction. I'm doing my best to help, delivering Meals on Wheels and running a garden for our local food bank, but too many people are slipping through the cracks. The good part is we have the resources and the expertise to make Toronto more livable and equitable. All we are lacking is the political will. We need big ideas for real change. On October 26th, vote Adam Smith for Ward 19.
1: Yeah, Larry was playing like crazy.
2: But, like, I'm confident. I think we got a good shot of doing something this season. I just can't imagine us without him.
1: He's my favorite person to watch, too, so I don't know what I'd do.
3: 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We might have a chance of going to the finals.
1: 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What do you think?
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5: Welcome to Ontario's wine country. 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Seriously, his name is Shiraz. 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
11: Oh, millennials and Gen Xers, brace yourselves for this one. The Backstreet Boys are back. After a series of shows in Germany and then in Las Vegas, the boy band coming to Toronto for a four-concert residency. They're into the Millennium Homecoming. 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
12: This is a really big deal. They've said that this is their only North American stop. So we're talking about people coming in from all across the continent, essentially, to come and see the Backstreet Boys here in Toronto. So once they're here, too, you know, they're not just going to go to the concerts. They're going to go to our restaurants, go check out the various different attractions we have around the city. They're going to shop. They're going to spread their visitor spending all throughout the visitor economy. And that's great for all businesses that are here.
11: And pre-sale begins Monday with tickets available to the general public next Friday. Well, a long-running all-night celebration of art and culture, it's back in the city this weekend. Nuit Blanche begins tomorrow night at 7. It runs until 7 Sunday morning. A festival that transforms public spaces into art installations is in its 20th year. The theme this year is tomorrow's memories. Organizers say people are invited to look back to the artists, curators, communities, and places that define Nuit Blanche over the past 20 years.
13: We take their drawings and paint our watercolor drawings, and then we make the rest of it. So it was a flat drawing to start with. We cut it out. We add sides to it. And then there's a wire frame inside, and then it's basically dipped in beeswax.
11: And the TTC is one of the best ways to experience Nuit Blanche. Subway service on lines 1 and 2. It's going to be extended with 15-minute service between 1:30 a.m. and 8 a.m. with all stations open. Well, schools in Toronto took part in walks and runs in support of the Terry Fox Foundation today. Kindergarten students at Glen Hill Junior Public School in East York were among those invited. The school has been supporting the foundation for 25 years and wants to raise $10,000 this fall.
14: 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He wanted to raise everyone for cancer research. research. He said, if I don't make it, the run will have to continue elsewhere.
8: We did lots of like worksheets about him and that he ran so much and in the night and he was very tired. He ran, he went even when he hurt.
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11: More than $1 billion for cancer research has been raised for the Terry Fox Foundation since its inception 46 years ago. Right now at 7:25, 15 degrees, this is Toronto's Breaking News, CP24. We'll have a look at Toronto's top stories next.
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0: With the October 26th election quickly approaching, the leading Toronto mayoral candidates busy again today. We're going to bring you the latest from the campaign trail. And the search continues for the driver involved in a fatal hit and run unbidden near McNichol. We'll have the latest. And gas prices pushing higher this weekend. We'll tell you when and by how much. It's 7:30, 15 degrees. This is Toronto's breaking news, TP24. Good evening. I'm Bakari Savage. Following breaking news, a boy has been injured after being hit by a vehicle near Yonge and Lawrence. It happened around 6:30 this evening at Duplex Avenue, just west of Yonge. Police say that a 12-year-old boy was taken to hospital by emergency run. Paramedics say that he is in stable condition. The driver stayed at the scene. We will continue to follow this and bring you updates accordingly. Well, police are looking for the driver that was involved in a fatal fail-to-remain collision in Scarborough. This one happened just before 2 o'clock in the morning on Midland, south of McNichol. Police say a 35-year-old man was laying face down in the southbound lanes. That's when he was fatally hit by a vehicle that kept going. Investigators point out that the driver may not be aware that they hit someone. The investigation by traffic services continues, with police appealing for any information or video from the area. Well, it was a successful start for the Scarborough Busway. The TTC says more than 60,000 riders traveled the route Wednesday, the first day of service. Riders saw a 7-minute reduction in travel time to get to the subway. The 4-kilometer corridor runs between Kennedy and Ellesmere stations, and then it connects to the Scarborough Town Center along Ellesmere's priority bus lane. TTC spokesperson Stuart Green joined us earlier to talk about the good start.
1: We've shaved that 7 minutes off the trip times for people coming in from, you know, from Malvern, from Woburn, from wherever they're coming in from in eastern Scarborough. Getting to Kennedy Station is now quicker for them, which is great news, and it's in line with what we were expecting.
0: Well, the busway accommodates 9 different bus lines. It replaces the SRT, which was decommissioned in 2023. It'll be in place until Scarborough Subway Extension is finished, which is expected to happen in 2030. And a big jump in gas prices overnight. Another one's on the way tomorrow. The price went up 7 cents today. It'll go up again 6 cents tomorrow. That's according to Dan McTagg, the president of Canadians for Affordable Energy. Now, those back-to-back increases will put the average price for a liter of regular just shy of $1.92. Diesel rose 3 cents overnight to just under $2.59, but that's expected to drop 8 cents tomorrow.
2: Any usual metric that we use to determine where prices are going to go has been completely thrown out the window. This isn't a 1-month excursion, as the president has suggested. This is now a 7-8 month disruption in global supplies. It's also matched with a current parallel concern about of the war in Ukraine. And that, of course, has seen Russia finding that its supplies, its spare supplies, it used to supply quite a bit to the world, now limited. Since July 9th, they are no longer selling diesel. They've been really cut back in terms of other products as well.
0: McTagg says that he expects diesel prices to remain high for the next several months, with low supply and a higher demand at this time of year. Two people were sent to hospital after a multi-vehicle collision in Mississauga. Police responding to the area of Airport Road in Churchill around 1 o'clock this morning. Billed paramedics telling CP24 one victim suffered life-threatening injuries, while the others listed in non-life-threatening condition. The cause is still being investigated. And an Oshawa man accused of financially exploiting an elderly woman in Ajax, Christos Charalambos, facing charges for theft, fraud, and possession of proceeds obtained by crime. Durham police began their investigation in 2023. This is after being alerted to concerns about the welfare of an elderly woman in Ajax. Investigators determined the victim suffered financial losses exceeding $400,000. Police are concerned that there may be other victims. And another busy day on the campaign trail for Toronto mayoral contenders. ZB24's Beatrice Baseman joins us live with the latest. Beatrice.
3: Bakari, another busy day on the campaign trail, and it's only going to get busy over the next 3 weeks and 3 days or so. We've already seen the last few days with each of the candidates that have been out on the campaign trail consistently either reiterating announcements they've already made, making new ones, or as Olivia Chow, really campaigning on things that she has already done. So let's start with Brad Bradford, who out this morning was in Bloor West area, the same area that Olivia Chow was actually in yesterday, putting out some of her campaign signs, about 7,000 of them in total. According to her team, today Brad was talking about cutting red tape to small businesses, including places like cafes. He says it just takes too long to do simple things like For example, putting a billboard outside of a coffee shop, that requires permission, and that's red tape that he wants to eliminate. Also, once again, pledging his fiscal policy if elected mayor, saying he's going to take away the land transfer tax for homes up to $1.1 million, something he says will help a lot of first-time home buyers. And once again, taking shots at Olivia Chow for the way that she has managed the city's finances. Here's more from Brad Bradford.
4: It also relates to how much it costs to build a business here in Toronto. And under Mayor Chow, we have seen the largest tax hikes in the city of Toronto's history. And 85% of small businesses have an agreement where you pay the lease and you pay what's called TMI. I don't have to tell you that, but just for everybody watching, taxes, maintenance, and insurance. And so when Olivia Chow subjects everybody to the largest tax hikes in the city's history, it also makes it more expensive for entrepreneurs like you.
3: Meanwhile, Olivia Chow is out in Scarborough, which really has become kind of the battleground here, Bakari, and it's where a lot of some of the political pundits are expecting the mayor's race is going to be decided, which is why the candidates keep going back there over and over. Well, Olivia Chow is at the Scarborough Busway, a project that she is touting as being on time and on budget. Of course, the busway kind of urgently ramped up after the Scarborough LRT derailment, and it went out of commission several years ago. Olivia Chow also once again reiterating her pledge last night in the debate to protect renters in the city. Here's more from Chow.
5: Fastest move, everybody. It's what they said to me. Some said 7 minutes, some even clocked it, and others timed it. It's just fabulous.
3: And then Chris Alexander, the last few days, Bakari, has focused on addressing housing here in this city. Back on Wednesday, he unveiled his plan to tackle the homeless crisis in Toronto, saying he was going to put about 1,000 people into transition homes more quickly. Well, today he talked about affordable housing and building some 10,000 rent-geared-to-income homes or properties by the year 2029. Here's more from Alexander.
6: We make sure that we are building with construction techniques, which are well known in Toronto and across Canada, that truly give affordable results. Condos are not going to be affordable. These are not going to be row houses or detached homes. They're going to be laminated timber construction, very in its modern form, which can go up to 7-8 stories, even higher. Or they're going to be volumetric, modular panel construction, a very popular technique. And we're going to use designs that are already approved off the shelf from the City of Toronto or from Canada Mortgage and Housing Corporation, which is supporting this kind of thinking across the country.
3: So there are themes developing here, Bakar. You can tell some of the issues that these mayoral candidates are focusing on. Transit, affordable housing, shelter system, Brad Bradford focusing on affordability and fiscal management in the city, and you know, giving his vision for what he wants to do with the city's finances. It's only going to ramp up from here. Election Day, of course, coming up quickly, October 26th. Bakari.
0: All right, live on the campaign trail, CP24's Beatrice Vaisman. Well, a major fundraiser aimed at finding a cure for breast cancer is getting set for another year. The annual CIBC Run for the Cure is coming up Sunday. It's a cross-Canada event, and here in Toronto, the run's at the University of Toronto's King's College Circle. Since it first started in 1992, the run has raised over $540 million. And last year alone, the run raised $18 million as people in over 50 communities took part.
7: When you go through a breast cancer diagnosis, it's very lonely and isolating. Even though you have family and friends, everyone around you, you still feel so alone. Realizing that there's a larger community that you can connect to, for me, is really important. I feel like also the education piece, to let people know that there are other supports available through the Canadian Cancer Society, things that you might not necessarily know about as you're going through the diagnosis. Supports like wig banks, supports like a helpline to, like, you can talk to someone who's been through what you're going through.
0: And it's not just Toronto where the Run for the Cure is taking place this weekend. Events are happening all over the GTA and across the province. Just go to the Canadian Cancer Society's website for more information. Right now it's 7:39, 15 degrees. This is Toronto's breaking news, CP24. We'll have a look at Toronto's top stories next.
8: Hello. Hey, Dad. Is Mom with you?
9: Hi, honey.
8: Put her on speaker.
10: Got it.
8: Mom, Dad, I won Lotto 649 and I'm sending you on that cruise.
10: Really?
9: We're going?
8: You're going.
9: Did you know The Brick is proudly Canadian-owned and operated? We started right here in Canada over 50 years ago. Nobody knows more about furnishing Canadian homes than us. The Brick, saving you more. It's not just a slogan. Saving you more is our obsession.
10: Hey there, Toronto. I'm Teddy Wilson.
11: And I'm Nicole Cervina. 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

0: gas prices going up again this weekend. We're going to tell you when and by how much. It was a successful debut for the Scarborough Busway with over 60,000 riders traveling along the route. We have the numbers. A new bunch returning to Toronto this weekend. The all-night celebration of arts and culture beginning tomorrow night, going through Sunday morning. We have a preview straight ahead. I'll stay with CP24 for more on these stories and for further details. Head to CP24.com and the CP24 app. Well, the federal government's investing in GTA businesses to help them through the trade war. $26 million will go towards helping 31 businesses and organizations adopt new technologies, increase production, and strengthen supply chains, along with diversifying into new markets. The funds will come through the Regional Tariff Response Initiative. Evan Solomon, the minister in charge of Federal Economic Development Agency for Southern Ontario, was on hand today.
1: Entrepreneur is a tough job. Business owner is a tough job. Because you build communities. Somebody who's working for you has got a kid in hockey or ringette or drama. And you're coaching. And you gotta put food on the table. It matters. So we got to invest together. So I hear you, I see you, I've been in those shoes. You know, it's not great when you have to let go of your best friend. Tough times. Or you got to move forward.
0: The government's also investing an additional $1.5 billion in the Regional Tariff Response Initiative to help businesses across the country cope with the tariffs. Well, Canadians are skeptical about opening up our biggest airports to private investors. A new Nanos research poll shows 47% oppose or somewhat oppose the plan. On the other side, 38% support or somewhat support it. Prime Minister Mark Carney announcing last month that the government would allow investors to take stakes in airports in Toronto, Montreal, Calgary, and Vancouver, allowing them to run the facilities under long-term leases. The poll was done by Nanos Research for CTV News. Pollster Nick Nanos says many will form an opinion based on potential cost impacts.
2: Let's face it, right now the government is dealing with the binational relationship with between Canada and the United States. The government is working on national projects of interest to the Canadian economy. The federal government's looking to try to diversify trade. Now it's going to be dealing with, potential private interests in managing the big airports. And I think for a lot of Canadians, they need an explanation. Why? Why now? What is the benefit? And what will it mean for the cost of travel? Because I think the government is going to have to answer those questions in order for Canadians to be comfortable, at least, in moving in this particular direction.
0: Well, the government's proposal includes possible privatization at Pearson in Toronto, Montreal Trudeau, also Calgary and Vancouver. A new report from a major real estate investment firm says that vacant downtown office space in Canada dropped in the last quarter. The group CBRE says it's due in part to more and more businesses calling workers back to the office post-COVID. Office landlords in eight major Canadian cities, including Toronto, Ottawa, and Calgary, reporting an increase in rental activity. It's the fifth straight quarter demand for office space jumping. PNN's Roger Peterson says that business owners are looking for prime office space in particular.
3: Toronto's vacancy rate has improved. It's dropping. And because they break it down different things. And they have the trophy space vacancy in Toronto, which is prime properties, mm-hmm. places right downtown in the core or unique buildings, is at or below 3%. That's a 6-year national low. Which, what does that tell you? 6 years ago was the pandemic.
4: Sure.
3: And so it looks like things are bouncing back for the office space.
0: And the report forecasts that it may be 2032 before any significant new office projects are completed. Well, it was a royal afternoon at Queen's Park as the Duke of Edinburgh paid a visit. Prince Edward was greeted by Premier Doug Ford and other dignitaries. He was here as part of a tour to celebrate the Duke of Edinburgh's International Award. It recognizes the efforts of young people and their achievements in fields such as business, construction, and agriculture. Right now, 7:45, 15 degrees. This is Toronto's breaking news, CP24. We'll have a look at Toronto's top stories next.
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2: 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CJ.
3: Good evening, Bakari. This is an annual tradition between the Maple Leafs and Covenant House. It's been going on for more than a decade now. And today, three Leafs players lended their time. Easton Cowan, Troy Stetcher, and Colton Sissons. They spent time getting to know the kids and also serving up a hearty Thanksgiving meal. They played cards, Uno, ping pong, foosball. And let's just say some of these kids really gave them a run for their money, and they also did some serving up some Thanksgiving classics from mashed potatoes to turkey. It was absolutely delicious is what I heard from the kids who got the meal. Now, this is all to support Covenant House. It's an organization that helps young people who are struggling with homelessness or victims of sexual assault and trafficking. This is a way for them to boost their morale during tough situations. But take a listen to what some of the players had to say, along with the CEO of Covenant House, on why this partnership is so important.
4: It was great talking to a bunch of them. I mean, all super kind, and they're just enjoying what they're doing and they're having fun. So we played some cards too. It was great. It was just great to get to know them. And obviously they were asking me some questions, so it was great.
5: What kind of questions did they ask?
4: Just like a lot of them were curious, like what's a day in the life kind of thing. And it was good. A lot of fun games for sure, and a lot of kind kids.
6: All of our residential and housing beds are full. Unfortunately, youth homelessness continues to be a significant issue in our city, but there is hope that we have the solutions, and young people have so much potential, so much possibility. They just need the right support at the right time, and they can move forward with their lives. So there's a really hopeful message that sort of underlies some of the crisis that we see every day.
3: Now, Thanksgiving is still about 2 weeks away, but the reason why the Leafs hosted the Thanksgiving special today is because they're on the road for the next little while, but they wanted to make sure they honored their annual tradition with Covenant House. So, Bakari, lots of youth today got to meet some of their favorite players and eat a delicious Thanksgiving meal. Back to you.
2: Reporting live from Covenant House, CP24, CJ Nelson. Well, millennials and Gen Xers, brace yourselves. The Backstreet Boys are back. After a series of shows in Germany and then Las Vegas, the boy band is coming to Toronto for a four-concert residency. Their Into the Millennium Homecoming Live in Canada tour is coming to Rogers Centre for four shows in February.
7: It's similar to Taylor Swift in that we're seeing this as a real power to drive visitation globally. You know, people are traveling for major events. They get really excited about going and seeing their favorite bands or about going to see their, you know, any live event, really. This includes sports, the World Series that we had here last October. So all of these things can be major drivers of visitation to a city. And what's unique here, what's different from the Taylor Swift shows is that Taylor was going to all kinds of different destinations all across the continent, but we're the only stop here. So that's going to have a big impact when we look at the type of visitors that are going to be coming in to see the show.
2: Well, presale begins Monday with tickets available to the general public next Friday. A long-running, all-night-long celebration of art and culture. It's back in the city this weekend. Nuit Blanche, it begins tomorrow night at 7. It runs until 7 Sunday morning. A festival that transforms public spaces into art installations is in its 20th year. The theme this year is Tomorrow's Memories. Organizers say that people are invited to look back to the artists, curators, communities, and places that define Nuit Blanche over the past 20 years.
8: This is In Water Together. I really want to invite you to come and participate and trigger the images. So these are images that I've been recording for the last 20 years. Actually, we are celebrating the 20 years of the festival this year, and it's my 20th anniversary in the country. So I gather all my archives of traveling all the around the world looking for water, for plants, for histories around the water. So I really invite you to come and play with water. So move with the water, move with the work, dance with the water. The more you move, the more you activate the waters.
2: Well, the TGC is one of the best ways to experience New Blanche. 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It's going to be extended with 15-minute service between 1:30 in the morning and 8 a.m. with all stations open. Well, schools in Toronto taking part in walks and runs in support of the Terry Fox Foundation today. Kindergarten students at Glen Hill Junior Public School in East York, they were among those involved. The school's been supporting the foundation for 25 years and wants to raise $10,000 this fall.
9: Terry Fox, he dedicated his life all on us. He wanted to raise everyone for cancer research. He said, if I don't make it, the run will have to continue elsewhere.
10: We did lots of like worksheets about him and that he ran so much and in the night and he was very tired, he ran. He went even when he hurt.
11: Well, I believe it really brings unity to our class and our community, and to honor a great Canadian hero such as Terry Fox that so many of us adults did 50 years ago, did the same thing, to honor a great Canadian hero.
2: More than $1 billion for cancer research has been raised for the Terry Fox Foundation since its inception 46 years ago. Well, the wax is definitely on for original Karate Kid Ralph Macchio, the star best known for his role as Daniel LaRusso in the 1984 film, walked the red carpet in Toronto last night for the Canadian premiere of The Karate Kid, the musical. The stage adaptation of the classic 80s flick is playing at the Princess of Wales Theater until November and promises to be a retro explosion. Macchio, reflecting on the firm's success, and says he's grateful to watch his legacy continue.
12: These franchise movies are these films that connected to us, made with The Outsiders, the book, the story of The Karate Kid, that, you know, what those elements of the narrative still ring true in Cobra Kai and beyond. It's really quite unique and amazing to be part of that, to see these young actors and young creatives take a piece of that legacy and pay it forward, pass the torch. You know, it's at this stage of my life, it's all the riches. It's like the dividends.
2: Well, it is in fact October, which it's catching some people off guard.
13: October, hard to believe. October the 1st.
14: It is.
13: Not to end up on, have you seen how like certain other like late night shows will be like, oh, news anchors can't believe it's already October? Well, I can't believe it's already October.
14: It's okay.
15: We'll try again in November.
2: Oh, all the laughs. And that was our very own Jessica Smith making a cameo on Jimmy Kimmel Live, who, you know, can't believe it's October. She's among a multitude of other news anchors and hosts sharing the same sentiment compiled into a hilarious reel. At 7:55, 15 degrees, this is Toronto's breaking news, CP24. We're going to have a look at Toronto's top stories coming up with Melissa Duggan all night long.

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7: 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Joy is ageless.